0: yesterday for the Flames at all, and was almost a scratch before the game. Something's bothering one of his legs. Didn't seem to be turning very well to his left, but he's got a number of ice time minutes here for Daryl Sutter.
1: Ice time. He's played almost 18 minutes. So for a guy who's got an injury, he's certainly not being held back. Almost 18 minutes. He's had 21 shifts. Andrew Ferentz has had through two periods of play.
0: Face off now to the left side of Nabokov. Flames win the draw. Shot there from the point by Matador is blocked. Regier kept it in. Throws it around the right wing boards now, and Ricci picks up, couldn't clear it. Kept in, Matador winds up, shoots right on, stick save, Nabokov, rebound, Thornton banks it off the boards, batted down, Matador shoots, but it's blocked by the Sharks defenseman Scott Hanna, and he got it with his right glove. That didn't sting a bit as he kind of shook his hand. Now he fans on the puck as he tries to clear it, maybe it's still hurting him. Clark kept it in, Hanna checked it free, and Thornton's got time to move it out. He does, and the Sharks will try to get a line change going quickly in the neutral zone. Flames come right back. Conroy to the Sharks line. A breaking Iginla was looking for that pass. They couldn't connect. And the Sharks are trying to clear the zone again. Can't. Conroy in the slot. Shoot. Stick save. Nabokov with Iginla right out in front. Now Iginla is checked by Hannon. A giveaway. Koroyuk swept it out to center ice. He couldn't reach the puck, but it was still a good defensive play combination. And it got a couple of seconds ticked off the clock. In the neutral zone, Flames move back to the Sharks end, but you heard the whistle offside. The call against Calgary.
1: Well, they sure don't let Alexander Korolyuk forget, do they? Every time he touches the puck there. You know, you don't even have to mention his name, Dan. Just when he's on the ice and something's happening, just listen for the boos. You know, Alexander Korolyuk is out there. Korolyuk, another strong game. Hasn't had any shots on goal through two periods. He's almost out there 13 minutes after two periods ice time.
0: All right. Face off in the neutral zone. Bouncing puck. Taken by the Sharks. They got, it hits one of the officials there. We have an injured linesman. Greg Dvorsky getting up a little bit slowly, but now he appears to be okay. Kind of leaning over, but staying out there. Jordan Leopold for Calgary, meanwhile, moves into the Sharks and centering pass off a stick. Kobosu is rushing in, but it ricocheted away, and McCauley and Brown move out to center. And McCauley shoots the rest of the way down. Roman Turek in the nets to our right for this third period to replace the starter Mika Kiprusoff. He dropped it back for his defense. Flames dump it to the Sharks line. Knocked down by Rapchi and Gotch. Gotch on the far side. Fed it back to Rapchi. But he had to hurry the pass because Donovan was checking him. And so the Flames take over again. They move to the Sharks blue line. Davison out there fighting Saprykin for control. And that causes an offside. And the Flames crowd doesn't seem to like that.
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0: That they are. Don't forget to join us tomorrow night at 6:30 for Game 5. Unusual back-to-back scenario in this series. We'll be at the Shark Tank tomorrow night. San Jose 4, Calgary 1. Third period continues here at the Saddle Dome. Oleg Saprykin. Stick handles around the first forecheck from Ekman. Cross-ice pass, though. Dumped out by Ferentz. And the Sharks take over at center. Stewart drove one in. Commodore behind the net with Ferentz. Exchanges passes. Mike Commodore, the big red-headed defenseman who's getting so much attention from the fans in Calgary. He's just holding the puck behind his own net. Throws it up the left side for Stefan Yell, and he'll stick handle out. Skates away from Ricci. Moves down the right side. Tried to shovel it in, but it's blocked by Stewart at the blue line. Stewart stick handles to the red line. Dumps it the rest of the way down and heads off. That was a good shift for Brad Stewart. Meantime, Flames skate out. Rapchi and Hannon around now. Here comes Iginla down the right. Loses on the poke check as he tried to skate around Rapchi. Rapchi got the stick on it, and the Sharks clear out. Thornton on the right wing. Sends to the Calgary line. Batted down at the near side by Regier. He'll be checked at the boards, though, by Thornton. And the puck goes into the Calgary territory again. Trailing the play, Ricci pinches in along the near boards. But Matador got it off his stick. Not out. Chichu had it, but he ran into his own teammate, Scott Thornton. And so the puck did skitter to center. And Hannon will fire it back into the Calgary zone for another line change. 14:25 to go in the third. Sharks 4, Calgary 1. Game number 4. Here in Calgary at the Saddle Dome. The Flames dump it back to the Sharks' end. Quickly cleared out by McLaren and Marlowe. And the Flames in the neutral zone look for a change, and they dump it in, but we get an offside call. against Calgary.
1: You know what? A rebound for Mike Rathje. Rathje got, you know, got hammered pretty good by Chris Simon. Black eye, a couple of stitches, but boy, he's come back in this game. He's got a goal and an assist. And again, Jerome Iginla, he's one of the better guys, certainly one of the best hockey players in the National Hockey League, going wide, trying to throw a couple of dekes on Mike Rathje. Just stayed back with that long reach, able to hook the puck away from Jerome Iginla, keep his balance, take a couple of steps, get the puck out of his own zone.
0: Of course, Rathje, one of a number of Western Canadian natives on the Sharks roster, not the least of which include Kyle McLaren and Jason Marshall and Patrick Marleau, several others.
1: You know, the Sharks needed 200 tickets for this game, Dan.
0: Amazing.
1: 200 was their player request, 170 for game one.
0: I wonder if the Sharks can get a commission from the Calgary Flames ticket office for making all those sales. Something tells me the answer to that is no.
1: Nope.
0: 13:40 to go in the third. Roman Turek handles the puck behind his own goal line. Fed ahead. We got play at center ice blown dead. A little scrum during a line change as Domfus had his helmet in a headlock there. I don't know which Flame did it, but we're going to maybe get some penalties. Domfus complaining now to referee Mark Jonette, and he's going to go to the penalty box along with Marcus Nielsen, who's now gesturing at Domfus on his way to the box. We'll get the calls when we come back. 4-1 Sharks. 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
2: Bud Light presents.
0: Every time they've been on the losing end of a playoff game this year, 4-1. The Sharks are leading right now. 4-on-4 for the next couple of minutes. They are roughing calls at 6:22 to Nielsen and Domfus. Marshall moves to the blue line, pushes it inside the Calgary zone, and a quick line change for the Sharks as Primo steps on along with Ekman up front. Hannon and McLaren are back. Flames carried to the Sharks' line. Conroy knocked down. Here's McLaren moving out. Nice stick-handling move around Matador. Lead for Primo on the left. Cross the line. Has Ekman breaking for the net. The pass just missed. Ekman's got to hurry back to back check. Here come the Flames. Matador down the left to Conroy. Crosses the Sharks' line. Makes the move on McLaren. Cuts to the corner. Ran out of real estate because Ekman was there. But he fed it along the boards to Donovan. Back to the point. Shot by Regier. Tipped by Ekman up into the seats. And Sharks. Play is called, and Nils Ekman, good shift.
1: Sharks are going to get a penalty here. Roman Turek went over to the bench. I'm not quite sure what the call was for. I think it's going to be Nils Ekman. It's
0: must be.
1: Going to end up taking the penalty as the referee calling this one is Don Koharski is signaling over to the penalty box. It's just, yeah, it's. I think it's going to be Nils Ekman, and a high-sticking penalty on the play. As
0: I thought it was a pretty good shift
1: Turek,
0: for him.
1: Yeah, he's got some energy in this game. Sat out the last game, but comes back here, needs that speed. He's joins Vinny Domfus is in the penalty box, and they have 54 seconds remaining in their respective penalties, he and Nielsen. So it's a 4-on-3 skating situation right now in favor of the Calgary Flames.
0: Penalty kill for the Sharks. They're up 4-1, but here come the Flames. Conroy dashes to the Sharks' line, left it to his left. Here comes Iginla across the line on Hannon. Knocked down to the ice by Hannon with a stick check. Play continues. Conroy grabs on the boards. Back to the point to Leopold. Moves to the top of the left circle. Now he'll exchange passes with Ferentz. Winds up, drills one, and Nabokov made a nice blocker board save as he went down to the butterfly to the right side of his net. Loose puck coming in from the point. Leopold stops it for Calgary. 4-on-3 advantage for 15 more seconds. Then it'll be 5-on-4. Ferentz on the right circle. Stops. Dishes back to the point. Leopold, bothered by Primo, went to Iginla. Ferentz is open, but Leopold gets the pass on the point. Shoots one, tipped wide by Primo. And the puck will go along the far boards, not out. Penalties on Domfus and Nielsen are over. Sharks do manage to get it back toward the point, and Rathje tipped it. It's out of the zone. Here come the Flames back in. Iginla shoots one from the left, stick save by Nabokov. Curtis Brown now killing the penalty, trying to clear it, but he lifted it over the glass. So we have a stoppage with 11:20 remaining in the third and 50 seconds left on the Regier penalty. The Sharks still lead it 4-1.
1: Vinny Domfus came out of the penalty box there. Jerome Iginla didn't see him. He had possession of the puck. As Calgary was on that 4-on-3 situation, but Domfus came out of the penalty box. Iginla had his back to him, had the puck about the top of the faceoff circle of Sharks zone. Vinny just lifted his stick, fired the puck, and got the puck out of the zone.
0: And the puck is dropped inside the Sharks' end. Taken there by Kobosu to Saprykin. Kobosu, Saprykin, and Yell. Another makeshift line combination for Coach Daryl Sutter. On the points, Commodore and Warriner. Sharks still killing a penalty for 30 more seconds. Sent around the boards by Calgary. Commodore on the left point. Angles off the boards to Kobosu. Winds up, shoots one right on. Saved Nabokov with Saprykin. Right at the doorstep looking for the deflection. But the Sharks do manage to get the rebound and poke it out. Korolyuk beats Saprykin to it. And in traffic, Korolyuk kills the puck for a few more seconds. Finally, he gets chopped a bit. Crowd didn't like that. Penalty coming up against San Jose here as Saprykin's long shot is on goal. Stick save, Nabokov. And indeed, it is going to be a penalty at 9:23 of this third period. Calgary stays on the power play. Vinny Domfus having a chat with referee Don Koharski now. His protests will be to no avail. The Sharks are going to be down a man, a two-minute roughing penalty.
3: You know,
0: and the time of this again, 9:23. Alexander Korolyuk going to the box.
1: He was roughed up along the boards pretty good. I mean, Saprykin and a couple guys took a whack at him. But here you go again, Dan. We get back to the first period. You know, you're going to take the hits. You don't retaliate. He was pretty upset. Korolyuk, he's got a pretty good temper. But he threw the cross check at, I believe it was Saprykin. You know, take the hits, take the hits. Don't come back at the guy. And he did. He ends up in the penalty box.
0: 6 seconds left in the penalty on Ekman. So a brief 5-on-3 man advantage. But no one amount to much. Here come the Flames back in. Lead pass. Conroy got one from McGinley beautifully. And Nabokov dropped his stick. But the puck from Conroy's shot went wide. Now we've got a minute 43 left in Korolyuk's penalty. Flames trailing the Sharks 4-1, trying to get back in the third. Here's the shot. Warriner on the point, had a man in front, but it deflected wide. Simons get the wide body there in front of Nabokov to try to generate traffic, but you have to have the puck first, and the Flames don't. As Hannon steals it and clears it.
1: Winning the draw, important. Sharks do that. Great penalty kill. About 25, 30 seconds. Primo and Ekman do the job. Hannon dumps it all the way down.
0: Now Ricci and Chichu are out to kill the penalty. Minute 15 to go on it against Korolyuk. Here's Aginla breaking toward the net. Lost his balance and the puck. Now Ricci at the near sideboards will take a hit. Fell down, chopped at the puck. McLaren tried to clear, couldn't do it. Good keep in there by Nielsen. He went cross ice. Warriner throws to the net. Saved the Nabokov. Rebound. Aginla, a chance from the right circle. It went wide. Kept in by Leopold on the point. Pressured by Ricci. Hands off to Nielsen on the near boards. Settling attempt went off a stick. Goes to the right corner of the Sharks zone, but Aginla overskated the puck. Kicked at by Stewart, and Ricci clears.
1: Nice play by Chicho along the boards. Got some support by Brad Stewart. Ricci right there. Fires it all the way down. 30 seconds here left in the Alexander Korolyuk penalty.
0: And 9:08 remaining in the game. Sharks leading 4-1. Here come the Flames on the attack again. Donovan races down the wing. Checked off of it by Brown. Cleared by Rafchi. Only 20 seconds left in the Korolyuk penalty now as the Flames go behind their goal for one last rush up the ice. Barron starts the move up the middle. He gets to his own blue line, to the red line, almost to the Sharks line before dumping it in. Nabokov lifts one around the glass on the far side. Donovan batted it down. Went to the point. Commodore's shot hit the side of a net. A couple of fans behind the goal line thought it was in, but the red light stayed off. Korolyuk's back on the ice. His penalty is over. He gets the pass on the right wing and races out to center. Loses on the stick check in the neutral zone. Got body checked as he tried to turn to grab the puck. Martin Jelena the hit, and the Flames toss one back into the Sharks' end with 8:20 left in this third period. Sharks 4, Flames 1. Roman Turek came in to start the third period, getting his first action of the Stanley Cup playoffs. And so far, he's made a couple of pretty good saves. Meanwhile, back inside the Sharks' end, Kobesu and Hannon kind of muscling each other down to the ice. Sharks able to clear to the neutral zone. Flames offside because of Kobesu. And they blow it dead. We get a break in the action. Exciting hockey for the Sharks here in the third as they're on top 4-1 with 7:59 left. We'll be right back on the San Jose Sharks Radio Network. I think we're going to be talking about how much time is left in this one. A lot the rest of the way. Sharks 4, Flames 1. They are that much time, 7:59 away from evening this series up. But 7:59 is a long time in this game. Off the faceoff, Flames have it. Kobesu got the draw back to the red line. Regier slaps one in. 5-on-5 right now. Sharks have Marcel Gotch on the puck. As he grabs control, he gets checked by Saprykin, but he bounced off it. Nice lead pass to Ekman. Headman feed. Primo splits the defense. Can't quite get control of it until it goes down to the goal line. Otherwise, he would have had a breakaway, and that's all because of good hustle by Marcel Gotch back in his own zone. Instead, the Flames will be called for icing it here. 7:32 left in the third.
1: You know, we talked to John Ferguson about Marcel Gotch, and there's a situation right there. You know, you're not going to show in the numbers summaries, but there he was about 5 feet inside the blue line. There was a couple people on him, and he fought hard, did everything he did, not to lose possession, to keep possession, keep the legs moved, get the puck out of the zone. That was a pretty smart play there by the rookie. A good defensive play for him along the boards in his own zone.
0: Face off inside the Calgary end. Flames will get control of it, move it out to the Sharks' blue line. But it's taken there by a combination of McLaren and Stewart. They poked at it. Now there's a scramble for it at the blue line. Gelina knocked it free, but Stewart banks off the left boards, and the puck exits the Sharks' zone. Monador fires it right back in. Skitters around the boards, near corner. Gelina tried to center it, knocked down by the defense. Ricci, Chichu, and Thornton are out there. Thornton with the puck, gets hit by Monador as he reaches the red line, but he dumps it in, and the Sharks will make the line change with 6:55 left in the third. Sharks 4, Flames 1. Here comes Calgary on the attack again. Conroy, Gelina, Iginla up front. They're moving from right to left in the Sharks zone now. To the point, Commodore drive wide. Rebound, Ference races to the puck. Gets checked by Harvey, but shovels in deep. Conroy swings it around. Commodore plays it toward the net, but a good deflection by Brown knocked it wide. Conroy left wing corner. Loses on the check to Rapchi. Rapchi sees an opening. Spun it around, and Commodore out of position on the point. Couldn't keep it in. Rapchi sent it across the Calgary goal line, and that's icing as Commodore did get back to touch
1: you
0: the puck.
1: You know, Dan, things in your own zone, especially late when you want to gain zones, that's the most important thing. The Sharks with a 4-1 lead with 6.5 here. Go to the boards. Wingers, go to the boards. Those defensemen, the Flames are going to come at you hard. If you get possession, you're a defenseman in your own zone, throw it along the boards. Have wingers going there to get either possession or deflect it out of the zone. And that's what you should do most of the times, but especially so when late in the game like this.
0: Cheer on your San Jose Sharks tomorrow with a playoff pom-pom as each fan attending Game K will receive a pom-pom courtesy of Pepsi and Round Table Pizza. Thanks to Pepsi and Round Table Pizza for their support of the Sharks in the quest for the cup. And right here off the faceoff, Pete, got a penalty coming up.
1: It's going to be Ville Niemenen on a, I think it's going to be faceoff interference as the San Jose Sharks lost the draw, actually, and the winger's gone to the points. Ville Niemenen stepping in and just, I believe it was Korolik was trying to get out there, and Niemenen got in his way, pulled him down, and that's going to be interference. Actually, they're going to call it holding. Ville Niemenen, that coming here, 13:39 of this third period. Sharks go to work on the power play. They have two power play goals in this game already.
0: Off the faceoff, Yale centering pass for Clark. Almost a shorthanded scoring chance, but Hannon deflected Clark's shot. San Jose leading 4-1. Marlowe's out there with a goal and an assist today. He dumped it in deep. Now he heads for the puck. Gives it over to Domfus. He's got 1-1. Guns it around the boards. Korolyuk took it off his stick, but then lost his balance. That enables Yale to clear it.
1: Well, Sharks, just have patience. Slow it down. Slow it down. You got 5:40 left in this game. You still got over a minute and 15 seconds to work on this power play. Nothing fancy here. Just work it, work it. Get as much time off that clock as possible.
0: Korolyuk feeds to Domfus on the right wing, and he gains the zone. Domfus dumped it in deep. Marcel Gotch is out there on the man advantage. Sent behind the net. Domfus to Korolyuk. Looks for Gotch, who was open on the left wing, but it was deflected by the Calgary defense. Now Korolyuk flips to Gotch in the right corner. Sends behind the net to Domfus. Stick handles. Gotch heads in front of the net. Gets the pass. Tips it. Just wide. Smart play by Marcel Gotch. Almost knocked it home. Kept in by Stewart. To Korolyuk. To Domfus. To Korolyuk. Shoots right on. Save made by Turek. Rebound at the near side. Korolyuk's got it. 40 seconds left in the Sharks' power play, but Korolyuk loses on the check to Donovan. Here come the Flames shorthanded. 2-on-2. Nielsen gets the pass. Feeds it to the right. Shot by Leopold wide. He fanned on it. Centered in front by Donovan off the stick of Leopold, and it just bounced wide. Sharks are down a man, or I should say on the power play for another 24 seconds. They will settle things down behind their own goal line, and Kyle McLaren on the ice will stick handle ahead. Feeds on the left to Stewart with a backhand flip. Stewart's pass too far for Ekman to take, but it goes into the offensive zone. And apparently the Sharks were ahead of it across a couple of lines. And so we have a whistle. A faceoff will come all the way down back to the Sharks territory with 4:30 remaining in the third and 10 seconds left on the Niemenen penalty.
1: It was a two-line pass. Yep. And Primo ended up chasing, but Primo with pretty good burst of speed there. But how about Marcel Gotch? Got a chance to get some power play time in there. Puck was thrown out in front. He went to the net. Domfus threw it to him, and he got his stick on it, but he just fired it wide.
0: Looks like a National Hockey League player to me. What do you think?
1: I think, you know, working a little bit more on his defense. He's only 20 years of age. You know, he'll get stronger in the next couple of years or so.
0: In the neutral zone, Jonathan Chichu has the puck for the Sharks, and he fires one in. Penalty on Niemenen now is over in front of the Calgary net. Chichu had a chance for it, but the Calgary Flames tipped it aside. Iginla went to Conroy. 3-on-2. Here's Conroy breaking in, trying the shot. I think it hit Rafchi's stick and went wide. Marshall tries to clear. Actually, that's Davison on the left side. Hit his stick. Lead pass now to Chichu. Shoots one. Glove save up high made by Turek. And the rebound gobbled up by the Flames, and they clear it out.
1: I don't think the Sharks have had more than three shots on goal here in this third period. The first shot that Turek had that had to stop in this third period after coming in off Kiprusoff was that shot off Curtis Brown. That was a difficult save that he made. That was the first save that he made of this third period.
0: Right now, Harvey hit by Saprykin as he flips behind the red line all the way down. That's going to be icing against the Sharks. Touch is made by Warner, and we get a break in the action. 3 minutes, 29 seconds left in the third. This game is coming to you from the Saddle Dome in Calgary. And the score in Game 4, the Sharks 4, the Flames 1. Back in a moment on the San Jose Sharks Radio Network. I'll give them credit in Calgary. They got the decibel rating up to 115 dBs here. They are supporting their Flames in spite of the fact that the San Jose Sharks have taken control of this game. They're up 4-1. All four goals in the second period. And now we get a whistle, and it's sent down the ice into the Calgary zone.
1: Just a perfect situation. There's offside at the blue line. But, Dan, what were we talking about earlier? Curtis Brown wins the faceoff. Brad Stewart throws it around the boards. Where does Todd Harvey go? Goes to the boards, ships it out. So easy. I mean, it helps by winning the faceoff, obviously. But Todd Harvey knows what to do, goes to the boards. Defenseman knows he's going to be there as he throws it around, and Harvey just chips it out of his zone.
0: Marcel Gotch on with Ekman and Primo. Wins the faceoff from Stefan Yell by kicking it back to the red line. Davison slaps into the offensive zone, and the Sharks go right back to work. Gotch to Ekman, tried to tip it to Primo, but he was zigging when he should have been zagging, and so the Flames pick it back up. And here comes Clark. Came in on high up on McLaren, got him a shot to the head there, walking across the blue line. Puck skittered free in a hand pass against Calgary, Pete, but you got to watch that if you're an official. Chris Clark came up high on McLaren's head.
1: You know what? Yep. You know something? I haven't seen any Chris Simon sightings here in this third period. Have you?
0: He's right there.
1: He's just got on now, but he hasn't had much ice time.
0: Nope.
1: Two penalties that he took in the second period. Two penalties resulted in the two power play goals for the San Jose Sharks. Now he's, I think, is he on the ice?
0: He's there.
1: Yeah, he just skated off.
0: Oh, skated off now. Okay. Nielsen, Niemann, and Donovan step on for Calgary. And the puck is dropped. It'll be controlled by Ferentz. Commodore winds up and shoots one in. Comes around the boards. Marshall at the near side. Chichu tries to clear, couldn't do it. Ferentz kept it in. Now Brad Stewart picks up, banks off the left boards, and it'll be cleared out by Thornton. Well, maybe not. Good job on the far side by Commodore to keep it in play in the Shark zone, but pass across the ice was intercepted and cleared back out by Chichu. Flames with it, lifted in the air, hit the left boards, and into the zone it goes. Niemann hit hard there by Marshall. Marshall came in. It's a penalty coming up against Marshall here, and Marshall retaliated really before Niemann could get to him, and Marshall's going to take this penalty. Came up high to the face of Niemann as Niemann was trying to forecheck him in the corner. And now there's a big scrum as they stop the action.
1: Well, they had a little hullabaloo earlier as they both got major penalties there in the second period. And I think what Marshall was anticipating as the puck was in, that Niemann was going to go in and really crunch him. And he held back a little bit and he kind of let Niemann go in first. Then he just cold-cocked Niemann. And there's a situation where, you know, he knew he was coming and he just got his stick up to protect himself, but got that stick right in the face of Niemann. The reason Jason Marshall goes to the penalty box basically by defending himself, but you got to keep that stick below the shoulders, and he doesn't. Marshall goes to the penalty box, and it's going to be a roughing call on him. That coming 17:37 in this third period. The power play belongs to the Flames. The faceoff deep inside the Sharks zone.
0: From the faceoff, Flames have control of the puck. Calgary with it. Conroy to Ferentz, shoots one toward the net, blocked. Rebound picked up. And the Sharks with a 4-1 lead are shorthanded, but they have a 3-on-2 break. They move down the middle of the ice, and Brown stick-handled to the zone, but Primo was a little overeager, went offside. And so with 2:08 remaining in the game and a minute 46 left on Jason Marshall's penalty, the faceoff will be back at center ice with the score, the Sharks 4 and the Flames 1.
1: You're Calgary. You think about pulling your goalie here? 4-1?
0: Would you? Probably not.
1: Well,
0: if you get one
1: here quick, yeah, but no, not with 2 minutes to go and you're down 4-1, but you do have the power play. Remember that.
0: We are getting a little bit closer to Billy Mozienko time here. It's down to a minute 50 remaining in the third. Sharks up 4-1. Calgary's got the power play with a minute 26 left in the penalty. Now another penalty is going to get called as Davison came together with Jelena. And it looks like it might be another penalty here. Well, is it going to go to the Sharks or the Flames? I can't tell.
1: I think it's going to go to Rob Davidson. Now what do you do? Now it's trouble. Yeah, that's cross-checking on Jelena. There's, you know, scrum along the boards, and you're up by 4-1. Got a guy in the penalty box. Give all the credit to Rob Davidson. He's played well. He's only had a couple of games under his belt here in the playoffs, but, you know, control yourself. And here's the deal now. The Sharks got one guy in the penalty box. Now they got another guy in, so they're going to be short two guys. With a minute and 40 seconds here left in the game, and Roman Turek is still in the nets. Primo will take the faceoff.
0: Primo against Conroy. No timeout signal by Daryl Sutter off the draw. Iginla on the point, goes cross ice. Leopold's got it. 5-on-3 advantage the rest of the way for Calgary. Here's Iginla shooting it toward the net. Stick save Nabokov. Rebound Simon in front. Kicks at it. Conroy a drive. He had the whole net. All he had to do was lift it over Nabokov. Nabokov went to the butterfly and stopped it. Kept in by Calgary. Minute 26 remaining in the game. Sharks 4, Flames 1. Power play hockey for Calgary, 5-on-3. On the far side, Conroy. Rink wide, Iginla, top of the circle. Toss ice. Here's a shot. Leopold saved Nabokov. And the rebound not grabbed by Calgary's Nielsen. Until he got to the corner, that is. Nielsen feeds to the left point to Iginla. Down low to Conroy on the left. He's got a man, Simon, in front. There's the pass to him off a stick, off of Refchi's stick. And Nielsen grabs in the right wing corner. 1 minute remains in the game. Sharks down 5-on-3 here, but they're up 4-1 in the game. Nielsen in the right circle. Hands off. Simon, angle shot. And it's just deflected wide by Nabokov's stick. Stopped at the near side by Simon. Now we got 45 seconds left. Shot right on. Leopold on goal. Save made by Nabokov. Rebound Simon. Moves to the slot. Shoots and scores. Well, Chris Simon gives the fans in Calgary something to cheer about. 39.7 seconds remaining in the game. That's a 5-on-3 power play goal. And it makes the score. The Sharks 4 and the Flames just 2.
1: Well, one man will come out of the penalty box. There's only so much you can do when you're down two guys. And you don't have possession of the puck in your own zone. I mean, you can't. If you get possession, you're able to dump it down. Nabokov came up with some absolutely great saves. But Simon just came out of the corner. The penalty killers were tired for the Sharks. They just couldn't control it. And Chris Simon just came out of the corner unchallenged. There was a screen in front of you getting the buck off, and Simon threw it in. Turek is now out of the net.
0: We're back to action. Only 30 seconds remaining in the game. Sharks 4, Flames 2. Calgary wants another one on the power play. They're on the power play the rest of the way. Saprykin behind the net, sticks it off of Kobusu. In deep comes Leopold to cut to the corner. Checked by McCauley. 17 seconds remaining in the game. Loose puck in the corner. Sharks grab it. Can they clear it? No. Regier stops it. Tees up, shoots. Stick save by Evgeny Nabokov. Regier an angle opportunity, but we got a penalty coming up, and it looks like it's against Calgary. Kobusu took a swing at Stewart. McLaren grabs him, and they fall to the ice. And we've got another major scrum at the end.
1: Well, there's Chuck Kobusu. He's going to end up taking a penalty as Iginla's going after Brad Stewart here. These two guys, hey, you guys are going to be teammates in August.
0: Nabokov just stepped in on those guys, too.
1: It's Chuck Kobusu who was initially getting the face or getting the penalty as he just cold-cocked one of the Shark players. And now Jerome Iginla is going at it face-to-face with Brad Stewart. Nothing really, just a little punching, pushing and shoving. But, boy, that's where the Sharks got to stand up to this physical challenge. Going to win these hockey games, that's exactly what you got to do. Saprykin is in the middle of it too, and there's just a couple of seconds, what, 7 seconds left in this hockey game. But Chuck Kobusu is the guy who got it as he cross-checked Brad Stewart in front of the net. That was the initial infraction, and then some things developing after that. There's a couple of pairs of gloves on the ice, but no real punches were thrown on that, so there's going to be a few guys getting into the penalty box to cool their heels, and they're going to count this one off, settle it up, 4-2 Sharks. And as I mentioned, just 7 seconds here left in this hockey game.
0: Well, Kobusu is on his way back to the Calgary dressing room, as you might expect.
1: You know, Dan, I got a chance to see that how that happened. Actually, Kobusu was in the front of the net. Evgeny Nabokov gave him a little jab. And as he went back after Nabokov, that's when Stewart jumped in. And how about Jerome Iginla and Brad Stewart going at it? I mean, these two guys just got selected to the Team Canada yesterday, so I mean, yes, they're going to go hot and heavy, head to head with each other, and several months up the road, they're going to be teammates for Canada. But They've cleared up. Guys, there's a couple people in the penalty box. Rob Davidson is still there. Everybody who got penalties there, and we'll start it out for you. Just headed into the dressing room. The faceoff will be in the shark zone. The question is here now, if you're Daryl Sutter, who do you put on the ice? You want to send a message for tomorrow, or you just say, hey, it's 4-2, drop it, let's get it over with, let's head back to San Jose for tomorrow night. So it's going to be real interesting to see just who indeed the Calgary Flames put on the ice here for these few seconds that are remaining.
0: And also who the Sharks coaching staff throws out there. Right now we've got Marshall, Stewart, Ricci, and Thornton on the ice for San Jose. Those four guys can handle themselves. For Calgary, it's Conroy, Iginla, as you might expect, Simon and Thornton.
1: Simon and Thornton are talking to each other right now. Scott Thornton
0: chat.
1: And Chris Simon are talking to each other. We'll see what happens after they drop the puck. This is going to be interesting. Well, they're nose to nose.
0: Don Koharski doesn't like this. He's telling them either get off the ice or
1: sending him off the ice. You know, that's a good play. A smart play by Don Koharski. Rather than get this thing out of
0: penalties.
1: He's sending him. Delay a game, but they
0: unsportsmanlike conduct.
1: They really didn't do anything except stand, nose to nose, waiting for the puck to be dropped. And I don't know. Is that a penalty, or did he just send them off the ice because he didn't want anything to develop here with 7 seconds remaining?
0: Well, that's more penalties. We already know Kobusu has a penalty. Somebody else went off for the Sharks, Pete. I'm not sure who it was, but there's no extra power play here on the clock. Looks like they have a penalty on Iginla tacked up there for Calgary now. 19 minutes, 52 seconds.
1: He took a pretty good swing at Brad Stewart on that scrum with that Chuck Kubasov situation. He took a real good run at Brad Stewart. So he's up there on the clock for 2 minutes, and the referees are just, they got to put somebody in the penalty box. And the Calgary Flames do.
0: They do. And as they were getting set to drop the faceoff, in case you just tuned in, Simon and Thornton were really jawing, and it was pretty obvious to everybody, all 19,000 plus here at the Saddle Dome, that had the puck been dropped, those guys would have just let the gloves fall to the ice and they would have started flailing away.
1: Right.
0: So now Niemann is in the box. Final faceoff is dropped. Marshall shoots one all the way down and it ticks down to zero. This game is all over. And what a gigantic victory for the San Jose Sharks as Yevgeny Nabokov is congratulated by a swarm of San Jose teammates. The final score, the Sharks 4, the Flames 2, and most importantly, this series is tied at 2 wins apiece.
1: Well, everything that the Sharks expected in this hockey game happened. Boy, the Calgary Flames just came out of the gate and they just hit every white jersey possible in that first period. But the Sharks weathered the storm. They only gave up 4 shots in the first period, the Sharks. Then they took advantage of a couple of power play situations. Chris Simon getting a little overly aggressive and being whistled for a couple of penalties. Sharks cash in on a couple of power play goals, and they built themselves up a 4-1 lead here at the end of the two periods. And I think what we said after the first periods, one of the keys that would be in the rest of the series would be the physical matchups and how well the Sharks stand up to the physical confrontations that they're going to get up against the Calgary Flames. In your coach's show, Ron Wilson has said that this is the most physical team that the Sharks have played in the playoffs so far, and he is right. They come at you pretty hard, and the Sharks were able to stand up to that, fight back. Jason Marshall did a great job at the end of the period and just pushing guys away. They skated, they checked, and they just took over this game. And anytime you can score a couple of power play goals in a hockey game, particularly in the postseason, that's going to bode very well for you. So the Sharks on a great effort here this afternoon come up with a 4-2 victory at even this best of seven series, Western Final Series, at 2 games apiece.
0: Final shots on goal of the game, 16-3 in favor of Calgary in the third period. Totals for the game, Calgary 29 and San Jose 19. So now the series is down to basically a best of three. It'll start tomorrow night at HP Pavilion at San Jose. We're on the air at 6:30 with Sharks warm-up with all the action of Game 5 tomorrow night at the Shark Tank. Final score today, Sharks 4, Flames 2. 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
0: I'm Dan Lusinowski along with Pete Stemkowski. This afternoon, a huge win for the San Jose Sharks franchise. They beat the Calgary Flames by the score of 4-2. All four goals coming in the second period, tying a Sharks playoff record. Patrick Marleau, Vinny Domfus, Jonathan Chichu, and Mike Rafchi were the goal scorers. When we come back, Jonathan Chichu will join us on Sharks Extra on the San Jose Sharks Radio Network. Including our Sharks Extra guest, Jonathan Chichu, who scored his fourth goal of the season in the playoffs. He's now with Pete.
1: Jonathan. Hi. How important was it that first period? Boy, when you got on the ice, I mean, they threw everything you had, they had at you in that first period. So weathering that storm was pretty important in this hockey game today, wasn't it?
3: Oh, definitely. We knew they were going to come out strong. You know, they...
1: Everything you had, they had at you in that first period. So weathering that storm was pretty important in this hockey game today, wasn't it?
3: Oh, definitely. We knew they were going to come...

0: Did that help you here the last couple of days?
1: A little bit, but you know, at the same time, you got to be able to win at home, and you know, we got an important game coming up, so you know, we're just getting ready for that.
0: Jonathan, run us through that goal. There was a little, seemed to be a little miscommunication between Mika Kiprasov and Robin Bregier. What were you, when the puck was dropped in, what were you thinking at that point?
1: Well, I was Thordy dumped it around, and you know, I knew it went in, so I was chasing the D-man, and Kipper, I seen him leave it, so I kind of jumped between him and the net, and you know, he kind of picked his guy, and I was able to come around and put it in the open net.
0: Jonathan, thank you for joining us. Great great game, great victory, and let's get him back in San Jose tomorrow night.
1: All right, thanks a lot.
0: Jonathan Chichu, our guest here on Sharks Extra, as the Sharks pick up a big win. In fact, two big wins here in Calgary. After falling behind 2-0, losing both their games at home, they come here to Calgary, win both of them. Other games to square this best-of-seven conference final at two games apiece. Again, the final score here in Calgary this afternoon, the Sharks 4, the Calgary Flames 2. Sharks Extra will continue from Calgary right after these words on the San Jose Sharks Radio Network.
2: Once again, the Sharks win it today 4-2 over Calgary. A goal and an assist each for Vinny Domfus, Patrick Marleau, and also Mike Rathje. It's time for the three stars of the game today, brought to you by Bud Light, proud sponsor of the NHL. Fresh, smooth Bud Light. It's all here.
0: All right, Dan, let's give an honorable mention to Jason Marshall. We talked about what he did with Ville Niminen towards at the end of the second period. Strong game for Jason Marshall here this afternoon. Here we are, the official three stars in this game. Mike Rathje, I gave the third star, really came back after what happened to him back there in the earlier game last game. Mike Rathje gets the first goal, also gets an assist in this game. Gave the second star to Vinny Domfus. Boy, that veteran leadership just coming through. He picks up a goal, also had a helper in this one. And he's the guy that's been the leader for the Sharks most of this year. He really stepped up in this one this afternoon. Patrick Marleau gets a goal and an assist here in the Sharks 4-2 victory. Again, the three stars here this afternoon. The third star, Mike Rathje. The second star, Vinny Domfus. And the number one star goes to Sharks forward, Patrick Marleau.
2: Just an amazing day for Yevgeny Nabokov, too, as he gave up nothing until midway through the second period, and again until right at the end of the third. Nabokov also deserves honorable mention for a terrific effort today. Sharks win it this afternoon and tie the series 2-2 with Calgary. We remind fans that throughout the season, Logitech sponsors the Scoreless Freedom promotion. Each game the Sharks hold an opponent scoreless, Logitech donates $500 to the Sharks Foundation. Give up cords, not goals, with a winning team of Logitech and the San Jose Sharks. We thank our statistician today, Herman Solomon. Our on-site engineer for Sharks hockey this afternoon was John Bruins here in Calgary. Our director of research is John Bonacera, and our studio engineer back at Network Central today, Scott Seamus. For Pete Stemkowski, this is Dan Rusinowski reminding you of the final score. The San Jose Sharks 4, the Calgary Flames 2. This series is tied at 2 wins apiece. Game 5, an important, very important matchup, in fact, will be tomorrow at HP Pavilion at San Jose. Tune in at 6:30 with Sharks warm-up. Face-off at 7 o'clock. You've got to be there for this one for the Sharks to take control of this series. We'll be right there tomorrow, and we'll see you then. Until that time, thanks for being with us, and so long from the Saddle Dome in Calgary.
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5: 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I'm Dan Rusinowski. 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
8: On Wednesday, July 29th, the San Jose Sharks announced a new 5-year contract extension for star center Macklin Celebrini. To discuss this extension, Sharks general manager Mike Greer met with the media.
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10: Hey, Mike, how's it going?
11: Good, how are you?
10: Good. Thanks for taking the time to do this on a July. Just want to ask how this deal came together. It sounded like you guys were pretty in sync almost the whole time.

0: Yeah, it was Pat, it was good working with Pat and Mac and his family to get through this. A couple of weeks of listening to each other a little bit and seeing where they're at and going over it with Hasso and everything. So yeah, it came together at a decent pace, and we're really excited to get it done and happy to have Mac here committed for the next 5 years. And just wanted to really thank Hasso for his continued support and generosity, and all the money and resources he's put into the organization and the team to help us succeed and give us everything we need to be to build this team the way we would like, and hopefully build a championship caliber team.
1: At that number 18.8, you mentioned after free agency you guys had things mapped out. What I don't want to say like what was your expectation, but when this number came in, I mean, how much was this kind of expected? I don't know if you guys had like a max out price for him, but just how much did that number kind of come in expected when you're finalized to stay within that plan you talked about?
0: Yeah, well, at that time we didn't really know, fully know what the landscape was going to be. The offer sheet obviously changed things a little bit, but as far as it on our side with Macklin, we were preparing for everything. He with what he's done in his first couple of years in the NHL and in the Olympics and World Championships and everything, he would have had every right to ask for the max 20%, and we're very thankful that he was willing to give us some flexibility and take a little bit less and leave some money on the table to help us continue to grow our team. So when this all started, we were preparing for everything, and him asking for the max was something that was on the table that we were aware of.
1: You mentioned the offer sheet. How much did that play into it? And is that something that maybe changed your expectations going into this?
0: I don't know how much it changed it. I just think it changed the whole ecosystem and the landscape of players and scale. But it's kind of the new NHL. So it probably maybe changed things a little bit. But at the same time, we think, like I said, I think Mac, even before that, Mac would have had every right to come in here and say he wanted 20% and 20 million or whatever that number is, and ask for that. But like you said, really, really thankful that he was open to having some flex, giving us some flexibility.
1: And then last one for me here, just with guys like Colin Graf and Will Smith now too, even more so, I guess Will here is you see Macklin gets done now. Is it just kind of like you check one off the next box here of RFAs, you're able to kind of move on to the rest? And do you hope to get a guy like Will Smith signed this year as well? Because Macklin did it, you might be able to pull some strings there and get that done together just like they've done with the ELCs.
0: Yeah, I don't think it's necessarily tick one off, move on to the next. I think I've had discussions with all three, over the last month or so. So, I think they're all at different stages. We're happy to get Max done now. I think Graffer's pretty close. Continuing to have dialogue with them and see where that goes. And Smitty's definitely someone we'd like to lock up long term as well. So, we'll see how it goes, but it's part of the plan to hopefully get them locked up long term. But if it doesn't happen, then we'll be okay, and we'll figure out as the season goes on and into next summer.
2: Awesome. Thanks, Mike.
3: Curtis.
4: Good afternoon, Mike. Thank you again for doing this today. In terms of Macklin's contract, was there ever a possibility of going longer than 5 years? Was that something you might have wanted to do?
0: Well, I think every manager who has a player like Macklin of his quality and his status would, sure, we would have loved to have gone, 8 years, the full term allowed. But at the same time, I think we're happy that he was willing to commit these 5 years, these 5 more years with us. And I get it. It kind of, Every player is different. Some players want the security of as many years as they can get, and other players want to kind of see how things go. And I think in this situation, it makes all the sense in the world for Macklin to, you know, commit these 5 years to us, which we're happy about, but at the same time, you know, give them some flexibility to look and see where the cap is in 5 years, see how the team's doing, how the team's involvement evolved. Are we winning? Are we on track to win? And things like that. So, you know, I think it gives them some options down the road. So, yeah, I think it's every player handles this differently and wants different things.
4: Is there any concern that this deal affects Will Smith's number or Colin Graf's number? I mean, just in terms of one contract relating to another, is there any possibility of that, do you think?
0: No, not really. I think, you know, Graffer and Smithy are all good players and we're excited about them and happy to have them in the organization and want them to be in the organization for a long time. But, you know, Mac's kind of a different cat, different animal here. So I don't think his contract should affect the other two too much.
4: Was this important for you and for Macklin to get this done, you know, before training camp, I guess?
0: Yeah, I think both sides were eager to try and get something done as quickly as possible once we got through free agency. And so it was good working with Mac and Pat to get through this. And, you know, I think, you know, Mac's a kid who's pretty dialed in and wants to just work and train and prepare himself the best he can for the season. So I don't think he really wanted to go into the year or into training camp having any distractions or anything like that.
4: Is this deal kind of an indication to the team and that it's go time now? I mean, this is the rebuild's over and now it's time for the team to really take that next step.
0: I mean, I don't know if any of that's tied in together. This was more about us taking care of one of our own and Matt committing to us as well. So, you know, I think we're just trying to keep moving in the right direction and take positive steps and improve. And I don't know if it's a signal for that, but, you know, hopefully it just means that we're moving and we're doing some things right and we're moving in the right direction.
4: Is this, you mentioned Hossa kind of at the start. Are the Sharks going to be a team that you think will spend to the cap fairly regularly, you know, in the years ahead?
0: I mean, I don't think spending to the cap's ever been an issue for Hossa. Like I said, he's given us everything we need, all the resources we need from, you know, redoing the facilities here at Sharks Ice last summer to next summer redoing SAP. So, you know, he loves the Sharks. He's very passionate about it. And, you know, I think he'll give us any type of funds or resources needed to make the team better. So I'm very fortunate that way. We're all very fortunate in the organization. I have such an owner that is willing to do that and willing to look after everyone and make sure we have everything that's needed to be successful. So, you know, I would imagine that'll continue as we go along. So very fortunate to have Hossa backing us.
4: And just one more for me is just, what are the challenges of building a team that you want to build when you have, you know, a handful of players, maybe making, you know, a majority of the cap or, you know, just a handful, like a big cap numbers. What are the challenges in trying to build a team when there aren't players who are making such big numbers?
0: Yeah, I think, you know, one is deciding who your core players are and hopefully being right on those decisions of the guys that you want to lock up and give term and give money to. And then the other piece to it is going to be, you know, to continue to draft and develop well. And on the pro side, finding some players that are maybe undervalued or under market value and bringing them in to kind of support the group. So, you know, those are the things as you move forward in your team, maybe becomes more of a cap team. And like you said, if you have a lot of players that maybe are making a good chunk of the cap, it's hopefully being right on the ones you pay and then continuing to draft and develop and finding some guys in free agency through trades that can, maybe costs a little bit less, but can support your lineup properly.
4: All right. Thank you, Mike.
3: Eric.
2: Hey, Mike, listen, thanks a lot. We appreciate it. Congratulations on the extension from Macklin here.
0: Thank you. I appreciate it.
2: I know you touched on it earlier with Max's question, but I'm just curious, how meaningful was it to you that Macklin went to Pat right away and said, look, I'm not trying to look for an industry standard here with this next contract, that, you know, he's not trying to set some record deal. I know it's a record AAV, but, you know, he's not trying to set an industry standard. How meaningful was that?
0: Yeah, I was very, happy to hear it and very grateful, to be honest with you. I think, like I said, I think he would have had every right to ask for the full max, but, for him to come out right away and kind of tell us that, he wanted to make sure we had some flexibility down the road and he wasn't looking to, to take the max amount of money he could. So meant a lot to me, showed his faith and his commitment to the organization and him wanting to be here and be successful here. So, it was pretty, pretty important and pretty cool to, for me to hear that from such a young player, kind of having that maturity.
2: Did you feel you accomplished that duality with this deal, that being able to retain some flexibility with future moves and contracts and whatsoever, but also kind of show Macklin the respect that he's earned to this point and, figures to continue to earn as he, goes on here?
0: Yeah, I hope so. And I think so. I think being a former player, I never begrudge a player for wanting to get as much money as they can and earn a living in their short earning window here as players. So, I think we wanted to make sure Mac felt valued here, that he was compensated fairly, in our eyes, and no disrespect to anyone, in our eyes, he's the best young player in the league. So we felt like we wanted to pay him and amount that was commensurate with that. And, on his side, like I said, he was willing to, take a little bit less to leave us some flexibility so we can keep building out the roster as we go along. And so I think I was able to kind of hit both sides of it and, feel fortunate to be able to do so.
2: You mentioned Hassel's generosity here, obviously, and we see it in the signing bonuses here and how it's structured. Was that any kind of, how was that conversation like, if you don't mind sharing any bit of it or whatsoever, just in terms of how to structure this thing and Hassel being fully on board?
0: Yeah. I mean, Hassel was great throughout the whole thing. I think he, he realized what a special player Macklin is and how important it is and was for us to get him under contract. So, he didn't hesitate when, the sign bonus stuff came up. He was more than willing to do it, to get the deal done. And I think it just shows his commitment to the organization and to us trying to be the best hockey team we can be.
2: And my final question, this 5-year term, is that a good pathway in terms of length, in terms of what you as a club and Macklin himself want to accomplish and the objectives that you have on either side?
0: Yeah, I think it works for both sides. I think it, it shows Mac's commitment to the organization and to his teammates and to the fans here, to give it, 5 more years after this year to kind of see where we're at and see if we're evolving and growing and winning games and competing for championships is what we all want and what Macklin especially wants. So, it allows me, that a little bit of time to keep building this thing up and seeing where it can go. And at the same time, it does leave Mac some flexibility to see where the team is and where the cap's going, in 5 years from now. So, I think it works out well for both sides.
2: Thanks, Mike.
0: Yeah, thanks.
3: Chang.
5: Hey, Mike, congratulations.
0: Thanks, Chang. Appreciate it.
5: Going back to that, the last question from Eric, Carlson and Bedard, they also signed for 5 years too. So has that kind of become, that length has become sort of the, for players of, around that age, just sort of that perfect, long enough commitment, but short enough that they can survey, like you said, what the cap will look like 5 years from now.
0: Yeah, I think it makes sense, but kind of like what I said earlier, every player is different. I think there's some players that are just more comfortable getting as much term as they can to have that security and money in their pocket, and just so they can just not worry about their contract for a while and go out and play. And then there's others who are kind of have a little bit of the business savvy or business want to kind of be shorter and kind of like you said, survey the landscape and see where things are going, not only with their team, but with the cap as well.
5: Is it safe to say, just based on what you've been saying, that if Macklin had asked for the maximum, which I believe was 20.8 million, that's something that you guys would have done because it's just how, like you said, best young player in the league.
0: Yeah, I think it's I don't think Hossa would have hesitated to give him that if that's what he asked for. So again, very, very appreciative and happy that Mac just decided to leave us, take a little bit less and give us some flexibility and have some extra cap dollars down the road as we go on.
5: For those of us who aren't as familiar with signing bonus and just the cap in general, when a contract is that signing bonus heavy, is that something that is it again it just stacked in the favor of the player? Because you mentioned how that's something that Hasso has to approve. Is there any benefit for a team for a contract like that, or is that kind of more for on the player's side?
0: Well, I mean, for the player, right? He gets the money in their pocket soon, and they can, if they're buying a house or if they just want to get into their bank to start going to work for them, the sooner the better in that regard. And then, on the other side, it's just the business side. It's really, I think there's, some big, I don't know, some big corporations that run teams that, have no problem giving out big signing bonuses, and they don't have to worry about the lesser pay throughout the season makes it sometimes easier for those bigger companies. So for Hasso individually, I think he never hesitated to give this signing bonus that was requested, and for him, he's kind of digging in his own pocket, so it's a kind of even greater, I guess. I don't know if sacrifice is a word, but commitment, I guess, is a better word from Hasso.
5: Going into this process, even before July 1st and before the Leo Carlson offer sheet, the highest AAV at the time before the Carlson offer sheet was a Kaprizov's. Was it always your expectation that no matter what the figure ended up, that Macklin was going to be the highest paid player in the league? That's just sort of what you guys projected, what he deserved, and what was going to happen based on, even the Kaprizov comp, and obviously the Carlson offer sheet too.
0: We kind of had an idea it was going to head that way, just with what he's accomplished so far and his age and everything. We thought there was probably a good chance it was gonna be somewhere above Kaprizov. We didn't know where it would be above there, but we thought there was probably going to be a good chance it would be above there. Yeah.
5: And is the next step to make Macklin Celebrini your captain?
0: Well, we're going to enjoy today as the organization, and then Warsaw and I will have some discussions about the leadership group and where we go from there on that. But we have some new guys in here, so we haven't, with all the free agency and vacation times and things like that, we haven't really had a ton of time to really dig in and discuss what the leadership group will look like next year.
5: And speaking of Will Smith's, he's potential, he's eligible for extension too. Is your expectation that Will Smith will sign something this summer, or is there a possibility that it can hold to the season or next offseason?
0: I mean, we hope to get him done this summer, but I guess you never know. You never know how things are going to go, if it's going to work out or not. So, I'll have continue to have a conversation with his agent here as we go on throughout the summer and see if we can hammer something out. And, you know, if not, well, we'll probably stay at it throughout the season and see how the season goes and so on. So, we'll hope to get it done, but like I said, you never know.
5: And my last one for now, I think a lot of contracts this summer are the expectation is that the cap is going to go up like 8 to 9% every year. And of course, we can't see into the future, you know, 4 or 5 years from now. But is the expectation, the projection internally on your side that the cap is going to go up, you know, at that kind of clip over the next 4 to 5 years?
0: Yeah, we have the expectation it's going to go up. I think we have over the next, you know, this year and the next 2 years after that, we have a pretty good idea where we think it'll be after that. You know, we're projecting it to go up. I don't know, maybe not as aggressive as you said, but we're still projecting it to continue to go up, you know, in years 4, 5, 6 from now. But yeah, we think it'll, hockey's in a good place, which is, it's great for everyone, good for teams, good for players. And we think that means the game's growing and we think it'll keep going. So I think the cap will continue to rise. How much each season after we get through the next few years, I don't know, but I think it'll keep going up.
5: If not 8 to 9%, could you share what you guys are kind of projecting, or is that internal?
0: That's kind of an internal thing. Sorry.
5: Okay. All right. Thanks, Mike.
0: Thanks.
3: We'll go to Ann.
6: Hi, just one from me, Mike. Payday like this is a big event in a young athlete's life, and you've alluded to Macklin's work ethic and his attitude. I'm just wondering, you've gotten to know him pretty well over these 2 years. How do you think this is going to change him? How do you think this is going to motivate him? How do you think he'll respond to being the league's highest paid player, even if it's doesn't last forever, obviously, but just how do you think he's going to handle this whole thing?
0: I think I'll handle it well. I think, you know, one of the things I was kind of taught early on from my dad and my brother is when you do extensions, if you're going to do a long-term extension with someone and going to pay him a lot of money, you got to bet on the person first and foremost. And in this case, I think you can bet on a better kid than Mac. I think if it does anything, it'll motivate him just to be even better than he already is, but I don't think it'll change him at all. I think he's a self-starter who, you know, we have to, it's July and we're already trying to tell him, kick him off the ice, that he's on the ice too much working on his game. So, you know, he's in the gym constantly. He's taking care of his body. He's pushing himself off the ice in the gym and everything to be better and better. And, so I don't think he's not someone I'm worrying about that the money and the payday changing who he is. I think he's kind of built and wired the way he is, and that's to be great. And I think those players like that, that's just how they're wired, and they're going to keep working and pushing themselves to be the best version of themselves they can. And, you know, if anything, I think he'll want to, you know, reward the organization and Hossel for showing the faith in him. But I don't think he'll change too much. He's got an unbelievable drive and desire to be the best, and I don't expect that to change.
6: Great. Do you think he'll get a place of his own now?
0: I wouldn't be surprised if him and Smitty live together. Then we'll have to. Hopefully, I won't be getting any late night calls of trouble though.
6: All right. Thank you.
0: Thanks,
3: Max.
1: Mike, we hear stories all the time about how players' negotiations, whether they fly to go meet somebody or whatever it is, and kind of based off that last answer, did you have to negotiate with Macklin while he was practicing, doing off-season work? Can you walk us through maybe some of the process, whether it was phone calls or how you guys went through handling this with such a special player?
0: I mean, I would probably say 90% of it went through his agent, Pat Brisson, and Pat was great to work with. I think that's where most of the conversations went. I think Mac and I had a conversation about a week or so ago, just about, you know, the situation, his contract, the organization, where I see things going and things like that. We had a good conversation about, just about the team and what things would look like. And, you know, in the future and things like that. And so a little bit of conversation with him, but it mostly was going through as his agent.
1: Was there a lot of mostly phone calls, obviously just based off, you know, the agent's summer and things like that? Or would you guys get some in-person meetings too? Because being in person can always change and be a little different than a phone call.
0: Yeah, in person definitely can be a little bit different. Pat came out here in June to meet with myself and Hasso. We had a good conversation then. It kind of not even about numbers, just about the vision for the franchise and things like that. So, but you know, for the most part, just being the summer and, you know, Max in Vancouver and Pat's in LA and I'm in San Jose, I think, you know, I think we felt good enough and there was enough urgency on both sides to try and get something done that we didn't feel like we needed to get together in person.
1: Awesome. Thanks, Mike. Congrats.
0: Thanks.
7: Anything else here before we let Mike go? Okay. Thanks, everyone. Appreciate the time. If we have any other updates, we will keep you posted. Thanks, all.
0: Thanks, guys.
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1: We're in the spotlight today with the number two overall draft pick in the 2026 NHL entry draft. He is Ivar Stenberg, a big part of the Sharks' present and definitely future. Ivar, welcome to San Jose. I understand this is your first time in Northern California. What's it been like so far?
2: Yeah, thank you. It's been super good. Fun to see San Jose and the facilities and stuff like that. So super fun and everything has been so good.
1: Well, you are very highly regarded. We watched you play in the World Championships. We've seen you in the World Juniors. We've seen you perform for your organization. Tell us what you think are your best qualities as a hockey player. What type of hockey player you are that's going to help the San Jose Sharks?
2: I think my hockey IQ, my hockey sense, how I see the game and also how I work. I like to compete, hate to lose, and I can play in all situations, so I think that's going to help the team in the future.
1: How old were you when you started to play this game?
2: Around 4 or 5, maybe. Started pretty early. My big brother played, so I just followed him to the rink and, started playing.
1: Well, we've seen your big brother play for the St. Louis Blues. He's the number one draft pick of that team a couple of years ago. Was he a big influence on you picking up the sport because he was playing already, or did you have more of a history? Did your parents play the game or anybody else?
2: My dad played, so I think he was the guy that makes all the three brothers start to play. So, I think my dad's took me up to the rink with my brother and we started to play and love the game.
1: Did he play pro?
2: No, he didn't. He played on a low level in Sweden.
1: But that's what got it all started. And you say there are three brothers, so we know about Otto and we know about you, but who's the third brother and how old is he?
2: His name is Knut. He's 16 and he plays in Frölunda under 18 and it's a defenseman.
1: Frölunda, it's a very, very esteemed organization. A lot of people talk about playing for that team and having a lot of pride in it. I remember Ville Peltonen, who played for the San Jose Sharks. He played for Frölunda, and there were a few others. I think Henrik Lundqvist might have played there, a couple of other guys. How did you get attached to Frölunda?
2: My hometown is pretty close to Gothenburg, so even since I started to play, like, Frölunda's always been my team. So, when I was growing up, they had some really good players. And, the Lundqvist brother played, so it was pretty easy to, like, start following Frölunda and, like, dreaming about to play in Frölunda.
1: So you're 4 years old, you get on the ice, your brother is already skating, and you get a chance to go into the Frölunda club because it's obviously a variety of levels from youth all the way to the pro team. What was it like for you to finally play for that team?
2: It was super special. It's like it was my favorite team growing up. So to be able to play in that organization and play from under 16 up to the 18 was super special and something I really, really like. And it was like a dream.
1: I know that Frölunda had a lot of players on it that eventually got to the National Hockey League, but did you follow the NHL even then or not?
2: No, a little bit. Just heard good stuff about the league and like was dreaming about playing the best league. So I didn't watch, but for sure I was like wanted to play in the show.
1: Here we are coming to San Jose. You're finally drafted second overall. Everybody was talking about you being prepared for that as well as any other. What about representing your country? Tell us about that.
2: It's a huge honor every time you put on that jersey. Even if it's an under 16 training game or if it's a world championship, it's it's the same thing. But yeah, a huge honor every time.
1: Who were your hockey heroes growing up? Your absolute favorite players to watch?
2: I like the Sedins. Crosby for sure. Crosby is the biggest one for me. So, the Sedins and Sidney Crosby.
1: Well, Sidney Crosby has unbelievable hockey IQ, which is one of your strengths. He also has a very competitive engine. He always is competing, kind of like Macklin Celebrini does for the Sharks. Would you say that being competitive is one of your strengths too?
2: Yeah, I think so. I think I love to win and hate to lose, and yeah, I think that's one of my biggest strengths, that I love to compete.
1: What do you know about the San Jose Sharks and the organization so far?
2: A really good organization. Have something really good going on with all the young players, and yeah, with Celebrini, Smith, Misa, those guys. So yeah, they have something really good going on.
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1: We're visiting with Ivar Stenberg, San Jose Sharks' second overall draft pick from 2026, in the spotlight today. And Ivar, I want to get back to the World Championships. As I remember, you were playing a lot with Lucas Raymond, who plays for the Detroit Red Wings. He's a very technically sound hockey player, and I imagine it's got to be easy to play with him. But what about representing your country at that level when you're playing against men, you're playing against the World Championship teams for all the other countries?
2: Yeah, super, super fun. It was the first time playing with them against NHL guys too, so that was really special and something I will take with me my whole life.
1: A lot of people, when they play in the Swedish Hockey League as a teenager, as you did, they find that it's an adjustment. They have to learn how to play against men. They have to be able to adjust their game. It seemed that you really took well to that. What was the key to that? What was so important for you to be able to do that?
2: I think like the team we had with the old guys who's been in the game for a long time and like wanted me the best and wanted me to be better and grow as a player every day. I think that helped me pretty much. And also, yeah, my coach and also how I was feeling. I was getting better and better and then I was confident.
1: So when you were drafted, you pretty much knew that the San Jose Sharks were very likely to take you once that Gavin McKenna was selected by the Toronto Maple Leafs. What did it feel like to get drafted second overall?
2: Yeah, it's so sick. Like you dreamed of that moment in your whole life. And yeah, be a high draft pick is so special. And yeah, like you get emotional. Like you work so hard, your parents has helped me so much, my brothers, like so many guys that have been there for me, and yeah, finally reached that NHL draft, and yeah, a little step to say thank you to everyone who has helped me.
1: Well, one of them obviously is your brother Otto too, and he was drafted in the first round by St. Louis before that. So what was it like when you saw him get drafted in the first round? What did that mean to your family?
2: Yeah, super, super much. Like, it was so special. He was a first rounder. Yeah, and it was in Nashville, so it was a really fun place. And yeah, it was meaning a lot to me and my little brother.
1: A lot of things you have to find out about San Jose. Obviously, it's not the same weather as Sweden. It's a little bit different here, even in the wintertime. One player that you played with, if I'm not mistaken, Jacob Peterson, he played for the Sharks for a little bit. Have you had a chance to talk to him about what San Jose might be like?
2: Yeah, we talked a little bit. He said he was lucky with his places in both NHL and American Hockey League. So he loved it here, and he told me it was a perfect place to play hockey.
1: Tell me a little bit about your goals now. Now that you've been drafted, now you want to get the next step and become a member of this team. What's it going to take?
2: Work hard, have a good summer, improve as much as I can, and yeah, try to be so ready I can.
1: Judging by what I saw in the World Championships, you have your game on pretty well. You're very competitive. You're in position a lot. What are the things that you feel you have to work on?
2: A little bit more attack mindset, shoot the puck, take the puck to the hot area, stuff like that, and also be stronger, faster, stuff that will help me play against men in a faster and better league.
1: One thing that people tell me whenever they come to the NHL for the first time is that the first thing that they notice is how strong everybody is, that it's so different than any other league, even the Swedish Hockey League. Are you expecting that?
2: Yeah, I do. I remember when I was going from under 20 to the A team in SHL. Yeah, it took some games to like learn how to play and if you get some games and get stronger, it's gonna not be easy, but it's gonna help me.
1: One thing that happened when you got drafted is I'm understanding that Mike Lancelbrini called you on the telephone to congratulate you. What do you know about him as a player?
2: Yeah, a little bit like a starstruck moment. He's one of the best in the world, so yeah, he's so good with the puck, shoots good, he does everything so good, so unbelievable player.
1: And what about Michael Misa, too? He's another guy that's really fast and competitive, and he's very skilled and has good vision on the ice. He's another center iceman that you never know you might play with.
2: That would be a dream, too. I played against him once, and super, super good hockey player, and he feels like a super good guy, too. So, yeah, I would enjoy to play with him.
1: Do you know anybody else in the Sharks organization, players that you might have played with or against before? I'm thinking like Matthias Haveland played over there before he came here, or are these guys just all a little bit older than you?
2: Yeah, a little bit older. I know like Beast a little bit, mm-hmm. Same agency, and yeah, been on ice with him sometimes, so yeah, I know him a little bit.
1: So what would it mean to you to see this team win a Stanley Cup? That's the goal of every hockey player, and what would that mean to you to be a part of that?
2: Yeah, it's for sure a dream and something I will work so hard to get happen. And when you get drafted by our organization, you want everything. You want to give everything to help the team win a Stanley Cup.
1: We've talked a lot about hockey, but I want to talk more about you. You say you have two brothers. How big is your family beyond that? Do you have a lot of cousins, a lot of people that are rooting for you?
2: Yeah, I have two brothers, Knut and Otto. And then I have three cousins on dad's side, three brothers, and then two cousins on my mom's side, one girl and one boy.
1: What do you like to do away from hockey when you're not playing? What's your favorite pastime?
2: I like to play golf, hanging out with friends and family.
1: You realize that this is one of the best golf areas in the world, only an hour away from Pebble Beach. That would be something to play that, wouldn't it?
2: I heard that, but first, focus on hockey.
1: We like to hear that answer, too. We are very excited about having you here. I want to congratulate you again on your draft selection, and we're looking forward to calling a lot of games in which you're excelling for the Sharks. Best of luck.
2: Thank you so much.
0: The Shark Spotlight is a presentation of the San Jose Sharks Audio Network.
1: When you talk about the San Jose Sharks' early history, you cannot help but mention some of the great goaltending performances that Wade Flaherty put in as a member of this team. And we are very happy to have Wade Flaherty as our guest. Wade, it's great to have you with us. It all started for you a long, long ways away, growing up in Terrace, British Columbia. I was looking at the directions the other day. About 12,000 people live there right now. But there's no real direct way to get to Vancouver from there, is there? It takes about 10 hours or something like that to drive.
3: Yeah, grew up in Terrace, and back in the days when I was actually with the Sharks, they hadn't put the shortcuts on the highway and stuff. It was a little over 16 hours to get up there. But with all the new improvements they've made, you can do it in about 12 and a half to 13 hours. And I have done that fair amount, because I still like to get up there and see all my friends and the family that's still up there, and get up there and do some fishing.
1: A lot of people don't realize it's about a 3.5 hour drive basically to the Alaskan border. So you're way, way up past Prince Rupert, past all of those outposts. When you're in Terrace, BC, and you're growing up and you're learning to play hockey, how do you get introduced to the game? Where did it happen for you? And how quickly did you get integrated into the NHL growing up in terms of following a team?
3: Well, I think up in Terrace, the winters were fairly cold. So getting introduced to hockey was easy because the fire department would flood all the tennis rinks and make ice rinks. And my dad always built a rink out in the backyard. So and actually kind of a funny story is that all my friends were a year older than me. And my mom actually back in the day had forged my birth certificate so I could start hockey, minor hockey, at an early age. So I started with all my friends. So I actually had an extra year of hockey growing up. But
1: that's great.
3: The tough part of Terrace is once that, you went off to junior and pro and such, is in a small town, they don't put the ice in. They don't put the ice in until the end of August, early September. So early in my career, we had to make the decision that we were going to have to move. And we were married at the time, and we had made the move down to Vancouver. Wife has horses, and just happened to be in the Langley area. We had some friends, and we stayed down there for one summer. I was able to stay on the ice all summer. And we decided that that's where we wanted to make our home. It was perfect for the horses. It was Langley is known as the horse capital of BC. And as well, I was able to be on the ice for a majority of the summer.
1: So I want to get this down on the record. Is your birth year 1968 or 1969 or 1967?
3: Well, when she forged it, it went 67, but it is 68.
1: All right. So now we got that straightened out. How old were you at that point when you moved to Langley?
3: We were 26 years old when we were 25 years old. 25.
1: So by that time, you'd already been in the NHL.
3: Yes. Yeah. But that's when we had to make that decision and to get out of the northern town and get to where we could be on the ice pretty much all summer long.
1: Now, is your wife also from Terrace?
3: Yes. Yes, she is. We both grew up together.
1: When you grow up in a small town like that, there's a lot of great camaraderie and community, something that you're experiencing now as the goaltending coach of the Winnipeg Jets, certainly at an NHL level. But how do you get noticed? Who noticed you first way, way up there? And how did you get discovered?
3: You know, and Terrace wasn't much bigger or smaller back when we were growing up. And a unique story is it changed a little bit now, but you would have your provincial playoffs. And the northern team, which we were always the northern team, and then you would have your Kootenays team, your lower mainland team, which was always from Vancouver, your Okanagans. But we were very fortunate in a small town to have exceptionally good teams. We won the provincials in Peewee. We won the provincials in Bantam, which sent us off to another tournament, the Western Canadians for Bantam. And then we won the provincials as a midget team. So for a small town, that was literally unheard of, and now it never happens. And that's pretty much where guys were getting recognized, and it was the WHL teams. The Kelowna Wings at the time was one. The Spokane Chiefs had shortly came in after the Seattle Thunderbirds, and Seattle had scouted me, and that's where I started my junior career. I ended up in Seattle.
1: Of course, that's the same team that produced Patrick Marleau and a whole bunch of other players in the NHL over the course of the years. So you finally get to Kelowna, you end up in Seattle in 1985-86. Were you always a goaltender, by the way, or did you ever play forward or other position before that?
3: Ever since I can remember, I was in my gum boots in the backyard standing in goal. And I think a lot of it had to do I was the youngest. And I couldn't quite skate yet, maybe. I don't know what it was, but I was standing between the pipes getting sponge puck shot at me.
1: You talk about the family. You were the youngest, but who are your older relatives?
3: I got two older brothers that basically we would skate before school and after school. So it was outstanding.
1: Well, that's great. And obviously that gave you a lot of shots when you were growing up because you were standing in the gumboots, like you said, in the nets. When you first started rooting for teams in the NHL, I suppose that probably happened at an early age. Were you by any chance a Vancouver Canucks fan because you were from BC?
3: Yeah, 100%. I was a Vancouver fan, but I was also a Toronto fan because back in the day, we only had a few channels up there and it was always the Toronto Maple Leafs being played. You know, rarely the Canucks would come on TV. They didn't do it like they do now where all the games were broadcasted. So for the most part, we watched, I was a Toronto fan. My brother was a Boston fan and my other brother was a Montreal fan. So there was a little bit of battles going on in the household.
1: That made things interesting in the Stanley Cup playoffs, didn't it?
3: Definitely did. Definitely did.
1: Tell us about when you first realized that perhaps you had a special talent. Obviously, you get attention from junior. That's one thing. But when did you start getting thoughts that maybe a professional hockey career could be yours?
3: I think I developed a little bit later because I bounced around when I was younger, tried to leave home when I was 16. That didn't work out. I eventually left when I was 17, and that's when I was down in Seattle. And I started, actually the first camp I went to was the New Westminster Bruins, and I ended up in Seattle at 17. Shortly after that, I got bounced around a little bit and it just wasn't working for me, but I tagged on in a league that was the Peace Caribou Junior Hockey League in Williams Lake is where I ended up. And that's where I ended up with a really good family as a billet family. And I eventually got moved. The Victoria Cougars found some interest in me. And I went there as a 19-year-old. And that's the year I got drafted by the Buffalo Sabres. I had a really good year. I think what you could say is I started to mature. I matured a little bit later. And then I played my overage year and I did not sign with them. But I ended up signing with the Minnesota North Stars, who eventually did the dispersal draft with the Sharks. And I spent the first year in the East Coast League with the Greensboro Monarchs. And that's where, you know, you talk about getting your big breaks or all the stars aligned. But we ended up as an expansion team winning the championship and I was named a playoff MVP. And that's kind of where it took off. And from there, I ended up with the Kansas City Blades, which was the International Hockey League minor league team for the San Jose Sharks.
1: Yeah, that happened, of course, during the dispersal draft time. The year before the Sharks existed, you played in Kansas City. And then, of course, the very first year of the San Jose Sharks, I always remember the story. Artur Zerbe was also in Kansas City a little bit, and sometimes he was in the NHL that first year for the first part of that season. And somebody asked him whether or not it was better to be with a first-place team in the IHL or a last-place team in the NHL. And Artur Zerbe had just gotten finished talking to Kevin Constantine in Kansas City about how he didn't understand the English all that well when he was trying to tell him something. And so then this guy who didn't speak English told the reporter, it's better to be a pauper in a rich man's house than it is to be a rich man in a pauper's house. So I prefer to be in the NHL right now. And so Kevin got the clips the next day and he took it out. And when Artur came back to Kansas City, he said, I think we have to have a little chat about how much English you understand.
3: Well, funny story. I roomed with Archie all the time when we were on the road. And there were some different conversations going on because a lot of times I didn't really understand what he was saying.
1: Let's continue our conversation with Sharks alumnus Wade Flaherty. Wade, when you first got to the NHL, your very first game that you ever played in the NHL, you faced the Edmonton Oilers. And as I remember, you had to face 20 shots in the first period and you stopped 17. And it was one of those crazy games when lots of goals were being scored in the NHL. But I'm looking at the sheet right now. The final shots on goal were 49-22. Vinny Domfus had a goal and two assists for the Edmonton Oilers before he joined the Sharks. And on this side of the sheet, the Sharks side, Pat Falloon and Brian Lawton each had a goal and two assists. Those are my little notes from the first game, but what are your big memories from finally getting a chance to play in the NHL?
3: Well, I remember skating around in the morning, looking it up at all the banners in the Northlands Coliseum back then. And I was just, honestly, I was in a bit of an awe factor. And when the game started, I do remember that first period. And I also remember till this day who scored the first goal on me. And I believe it was Vinny Domfus had scored the first goal, but I just remember just being so excited to be in the National Hockey League and playing in a building that had so much history in Edmonton. It was just amazing.
1: Well, that of course showed your calmness and your coolness and your collected attitude inside the net. And that's something that really helped build your reputation over the course of time. But that very first year you played three games, and you ended up at least getting your skates wet, so to speak, in the NHL. But then it was back to Kansas City the very next year. You played 60 games that year. You won 32 games that year. And then finally, while the Sharks had already gone through the first transition to SAP Center, which is what we call it now, you ended up getting an opportunity the very next season during that lockout year when the Sharks only played 48 games. And that was kind of a strange year, but I think the story about how you got into Game 6 and Game 7 of the playoffs against the Calgary Flames is one to tell, because in Game number 5, Artur Zerbe got a match penalty because he just basically lost his mind. He didn't do that too often, but boy, he lost his temper, got thrown out of the game. As I remember, it was an incident with Sheldon Kennedy, I think. Yeah. And then you end up getting into the game. You're going to start Game 6, and this is a huge opportunity for you, but also the pressure is really intense. And that gets back to that calm, cool, and collected atmosphere and attitude that you always had. How did you approach that game? What did it feel like to be told that the weight of the entire franchise was on your shoulders as the starting goaltender, and you were going to have to try and help the team win?
3: Well, it was a little bit different. And I'll take you a little bit back further than that. When we were going into the playoffs, we had decided to make the run with Artie. And I think Artie played the last 7 to 8 games of the season. And so I was just sitting there on the bench watching and supporting them in any way I could. And then as playoffs go on, and then we get into game 5, and then I started to hear, maybe I'm starting game six. And fair enough, they came to me and told me, and obviously there's a lot of nerves going on, but if that game six, I thought as a team, we played exceptionally well. And we ended up getting that win. And we're fortunate to take it to a game seven in Calgary. And I still got friends that are from Calgary and people that when my name is mentioned, it's they're not too happy with it. But it was just an exciting, exciting time. And it's one of my highlights of my career, game six, game seven, obviously game seven being the highlight. And a funny story going into game seven after we'd won game six, and everybody that knows me well knows I'm a fisherman and I'd done a lot of fishing, but I hadn't had a boat yet. And I remember thinking to myself before that game, and I haven't told many people this story, but I remember thinking before that game, if we win this game seven, I'm buying myself a boat. And sure enough, I ended up with a boat shortly after we got into the summertime. I bought the boat in Vancouver and dragged it all the way up to Terrace and started fishing for the summer.
1: You still like to do that?
3: Very much so. In Vancouver, we go out, you know, a couple times, three times a week. I get out of Vancouver. We go over to the islands. We go over to Victoria and Nanaimo and just cruise around. I'm not so much a fisherman anymore, but I just like going out on the water and driving around and just relaxing.
1: Well, that's a fantastic hobby to have in the course of the summer, just to be able to relax. And that's another topic that certainly comes to the fore when it comes to being a professional athlete. Whether you're a goaltender or whether you're a forward, obviously having some time away from the game is important, don't you think?
3: I think definitely, you know, like especially when you see the game now with the level of play and the players, and it's really turned in for a lot of our guys a 12-month job. And I try and talk to my goalies here and say, listen, you have to take 4 weeks off at least. Stay off the ice. Don't go on the ice. Gradually bring it back. But back in the day, you always took a good 6 to 8 weeks off. And we were fortunate with the San Jose Sharks organization. We had a program going on with Chuck Grillo that was in Minnesota, and they would bring us into Brainerd, Minnesota. And that's kind of where we would get everything going. We'd come in July and we would get our training back on schedule, being on the ice sometimes twice a day. It was an outstanding development tool. And I think that was kind of the start of how everything works now with players, because, you know, I know my goalies are going to camps and they're doing on ice stuff, and players are having special coaches and they're on the ice pretty much, you know, 11 to 12 months a year now.
1: Take us through game seven against Calgary back in 1995. All the pressure in the world again. You had just won game six, a very big contest, outstanding performance and goal. And little did you realize you were going to have to play a couple of overtimes and face 60 shots in a game, and including 17 shots in the first overtime when you stopped them all. What was that experience like? What was going on through the game? What kind of interesting stories do you have from it?
3: It was bananas. Like it was first off, just the emotions that were running through before the game. So nervous in a Canadian city in Calgary, game seven. But I do remember I believe we were up 4-2. Correct me if I'm wrong.
1: You were.
3: They had scored. And I actually remember all the goals they scored, but the last one they scored, in today's world, I would say that's not a very good goal on my goalies. But you remember all the goals they scored. But the last one they scored, in today's world, I would say that's not a very good goal.

0: just it was a heck of an experience. It was just truly was.
1: What about on the bench after the game? I remember that after the Sharks beat Detroit the year before in Game 7, and one of the more famous games also in Sharks playoff history, Jamie Baker, the big goal, Archer's in the net. It was almost as if the team was a little bit stunned that it happened, but it was a little more electrifying in Calgary, wasn't it?
0: Oh, definitely. And it was quite early when we won that game in the double overtime, was it not? Like
1: less than 2 minutes.
0: Yeah, and I was in disbelief when, because it was actually a shot from the half wall that had got deflected or went off somebody. And it was a pretty harmless looking play. And I remember looking and the arms going up in the air and the building going dead quiet. And I was like, did we really just, oh my God, we just scored. So yeah, it was pretty cool, obviously. But, and then just the pile on everybody, the excitement was awesome.
1: Well, the coincidences of that goal are also interesting because Sergei Makarov was the guy that threw it from the half boards toward the net. And of course, he had played in Calgary. And Ray Whitney touched the puck on its way in and it got past Trevor Kidd. And that was a kid from Edmonton scoring a Game 7 double overtime goal in Calgary. That wasn't lost on anybody. And I suppose that knowing the rivalry between those cities, you could have a big smile on your face over that one.
0: So true. So true.
1: Igor Larionov and Sergei Makarov were your teammates during that time. These are two of, in my mind, the greatest hockey players ever to play. Tell us about having them as teammates and what they were like as players.
0: Awesome teammates, both of them. Outstanding guys. I still run into Igor Larionov once in a while. And he's just a pleasure to talk to. Just the knowledge that those guys had in the room, their careers. And you kind of looked at them and just were like, in a bit of awe looking at these guys, because these are guys that, you know, with the Russian teams and coming to the National Hockey League, kind of breaking the barriers. It was just a pleasure to play with those guys and be part of it and just listen. When they spoke, you listened to what they talked.
1: Tremendous, tremendous influence on the history of this franchise, too, in those early years. In fact, you may or may not know this story, but Hasso Plattner, who owns the San Jose Sharks, came to a game as a fan when he was visiting the Bay Area on Silicon Valley business. And when he was growing up in East Germany, the only hockey they ever got was the Russian teams. And he really was big fans of both Makarov and Larionov. And he comes to the game in San Jose and these guys are playing. And that was his introduction to a team that he eventually bought and now is a proud owner of, which I think is a little bit of serendipity in that story.
0: That's an outstanding story.
1: You know, it's funny. Everybody has a certain routine before games, whether you're a goaltender, whether you're a player, whether you're a broadcaster, in fact. And you used the term bananas to describe Game 7 a couple of minutes ago. And I seem to remember in the back of my mind that you used to always walk to the bus with a couple of bananas in your hand for good luck. Is my memory right?
0: Yeah, I ate the bananas, but I always had them on me. And I'd grab them from the meal room or wherever I could have them. And I was not letting them go because that's what I would eat in between periods. You know, nowadays you got all these power gels and the power bars and all that stuff. And when we were playing, it was oranges or fruit kicking around in it. But I always wanted my two bananas in my stall, one after the first period, one after the second period. So I kept them tight to me. So you're 100% correct on that one.
1: Well, I remember going to the bus and seeing that and saying, why has he got bananas? And I said, okay, must be part of his routine. But I didn't know about eating them between periods. What did he give you, vitamin D, or what's the story?
0: Yeah, I think it's the potassium helped you not cramp and such. And that's essentially what you do. Now you got guys that are eating the mustard on the bench and they got all the power gels, like I said. But and I think at the end of the day, that's what it stopped. You know, like you got guys that are losing 6 to 10 pounds in a game, especially in a warm building, San Jose, and in playoffs, you know, that's going to be a warm building when it's 90 degrees outside. Now you're looking at teams in Arizona and Vegas and so players with the hydration, all the power gels, just to able to get them through for that 3-hour workout is huge.
1: We're reliving some great memories with Sharks alumnus and Winnipeg Jets goaltending coach Wade Flaherty, and we're starting to get into some of the rudiments of what he's doing now, coaching some of the best goaltenders in the game. People don't realize how much energy you expend in the net when you're playing goal. Obviously, you have to be a really good skater. You have to have good vision for the game. You're being mentally tested each and every time. But talk about that physical part, because a lot of people don't realize a goalie can get a cramp.

0: suddenly, just because of dehydration or for some other reason.
1: Sure, and that usually is if you're and it isn't necessarily in shots that you can sit there and say a goaltender got 25 shots, but it's the movements that you're doing, because if you visualize a goaltender's in a crouch position anytime that puck is in zone and you're moving back and forth. So power plays or penalty kills, when you're on the PK and you're tracking that puck back and forth in your line of sight, you're up and down and over, you're burning a lot of calories and you're burning a lot of energy. So it's a very demanding in games, but even more demanding is the practices for goaltenders. And that's where you see now, and one thing we do here is I have a practice goaltender that comes in, and whether that be Hellebuck or Brossoit, I will give them extra time off, in the sense that they will still practice, but they will practice with me in a very controlled environment and go through our reps or our save selections. But we will keep stay or stay away from the on-ice practice with the team, where they're going to face 400 shots in a practice and up and downs, up and down. So a lot of rest recovery is involved in it, but that rest recovery still contains on-ice, where we go out and we will do movements, light shooting, but everything's in a controlled environment.
0: Is your entire philosophy of coaching goaltenders to try to give them drills that they're going to experience in an actual game situation?
1: Partly it is. A lot of my drills will come from game situations, and I will adjust certain things, but a lot of it has to do with game situations. And but as you build into it, at the beginning you build in with very simple movements, and then you try and get, what I do is I try and get my goaltenders out of their comfort zone. And that is, I'm not moving you from point A to point B for a shot. You're going from point A to point B, and that puck may come or it may go over to point C. So you need to be prepared, and I call it quick twitch muscles. So you're in one area and you might immediately have to go to another, or you need to be set for the shot.
0: We try to do that in broadcasting too, to present a situation that's maybe a little unexpected so that a person that's new to the profession can react quickly and properly to it. That's the nature of the game, though, isn't it? The fact that you have to expect the unexpected in a contest.
1: 100%. And in the position of goaltending, you're not in control. There's guys that have the puck on the stick and they're in control of either passing it or shooting it. And so you need to run through the scenarios in your mind. You need to be aware of where everything is on the ice, and you quickly, within a second, need to know what his options are. And that's where one of my goaltenders, Hellebuck, both of them, Brossoit as well, but Hellebuck is amazing at being able to compute the options of a player that he has. And he's learned that over the years of playing a lot of games in the National Hockey League and the American League, and just going through different situations time and time again.
0: You're talking about Connor Hellebuck, the Winnipeg Jets starting goaltender. He and Laurent Brossoit currently are the goalies that you're coaching at the NHL level. What makes Connor Hellebuck maybe the best goalie in the game?
1: Personally, I'm a little biased. I think he is the best goaltender in the game. But what makes him is what we were just talking about, is awareness. His awareness on the ice and how he can compute what a player's options are immediately. Now, a lot of that has to do with a lot of the style that he's playing, his depth management, his, if you look at our goaltenders, I like them to be on their feet nearly as much as they can. They will drop down into certain positions, but they have free rein to play their style. Their depth management, both is in the blue paint, either heels to the top of the crease or toes to the top of the crease, depending on the situation, and their awareness of their surroundings. And Hellebuck is one of the best in the league that he can compute in a second what a player's options are. And he will manage his depth to that situation.
0: Some of that obviously comes from natural ability, but you said a little earlier that he learned that. And tell me about the process of training your brain to deal with a lot of things coming at you at once. Is there a way that you can successfully do that?
1: Sure. You know, like you'll go into practice, and one of the first things I tell any of my goalies, and I think everybody does it, but if you're doing a line rush against and in practice and you got players coming in, what I'm asking my goalies to know is what hand each guy shoots. That's the first thing you need to know. So if you have a one-time threat, if you don't have a one-time threat, because you will adjust your depth accordingly. If there's two guys coming in on you and there's a potential of a pass and a one-timer, you're going to have to play a little bit deeper. You're never going to give, you need to play a little deeper, but you need to feel comfortable that if that player is to shoot the puck, you still have your position A. So you never want to give up your position, but you do not want to be overly aggressive either, because you need to give yourself a chance to make that save if there is a pass. So it just comes in awareness. Or in a game, what I want you to do is I want you to know the five guys that are on the opposition, you need to know what hand each one of them shoot. Because if there's a quick play off the draw and it goes back and it goes over that guy, you already know that's a potential of a one-timer. Or it's not a potential of a one-timer. So, and then it could come back. And that's where Helly has digested all his information. And a lot of it comes from, we're playing him 60-plus games a year since he's been here. A lot of it comes through him learning the game in a game. And that's huge for a goaltender to play a lot of games, because you learn so much while you're playing that game.
0: Goalie coaches for the opposition against Connor Hellebuyck obviously review all of his tapes, and they talk to their shooters if they're going to go in, say, in a shootout situation, or if it's a two-on-one scenario, how a goaltender has to normally play things. Flipping that around, you were talking about knowing whether a goalie is a player is a left or a right shot. Do you often go through the shooting tendencies of the other teams as you're about to face them?
1: You know what? I did earlier as a goalie coach, but now not so much, because one thing I've learned is I don't want to go to my goalie and say player X likes to shoot high glove or he's going to try and beat you five hole, because in that situation, if it doesn't happen, I don't want the goalie coming to me going, well, you said. So we used to go through a lot of the shootout tendencies, which was really interesting, because you would be able to break down. Usually players have two shootout moves. And what was really interesting when I would break these down was you would know which move was coming when the way they picked the puck up. If he went to the left side or if he went to the right side, I'd be like, oh, he's doing this move. So that was a tattletale there for a lot of years. But both my goalies, And as a goalie coach, we've decided to go away from looking at tendencies. Now, what I will do is go after the tendencies of the opposition goaltender, and I'll put a video up on the screens before the games where the players will go through it, and it rattles off numerous situations. But what I'm essentially trying to do is break down the goalie's weak spots or what you can potentially find. But at no time would I ever say to our players, try and beat him here, try and beat him there. But these are the tendencies of the goalie.
0: Isn't that part of also the task of trying to get the other team's goalie out of his comfort zone?
1: 100%. And I know goalie coaches on the opposition are trying to do it to my goaltenders. They're finding and there's always weak spots on one side or another. I wouldn't necessarily call them weak spots, but vulnerabilities, whether it's a lateral movements or if he's, when he moves, he slides or his rebound control or does he fight through traffic? You know, how hard does he fight through traffic? So there's always tendencies that I'm looking for, and I'll pass those on to the players through video, through the write-ups. And sometimes it works, sometimes it doesn't.
0: You're also talking about something else. You're counting players on the ice. Two-on-one's a classic example. If your goaltender is facing that, the way your defense plays it is one thing, but you have to decide if the guy's coming down the left-wing side, that is to the right of your goaltender, if he's a right shot, he might do something. If he's a left shot, he might do another, right?
1: 100%. And that's what you need to run through his options. And the closer they get, the tougher it's going to get, because they can backdoor pass you. But obviously you're relying on your defense as well. And you're trying. So as a goaltender, you're trying to read your defense, how he's going to play it. For the most part, we know how everybody's going to play that two-on-one teams. For the most part, we do is, you know, we're playing them a specific way. So, but what you're trying to read is A, who is that player? And is he a shooter? Is he a passer? And these are all the things that goaltending, where that they have to run through in their mind and give themselves an opportunity. A, I want you to make that save if he shoots the puck, but you need to give yourself a chance to make the save if there's a pass. I'm not asking you to make the save. I'm just asking you to give yourself a chance to make that save.
0: We're visiting with Sharks alumnus Wade Flaherty on the Sharks Audio Network. Want to talk to you also about goaltending and how it's changed. It's when you played, there were certain ways to play the game. Players at one time were just stand-up goaltenders. Then we got into the butterfly position. Patrick Waugh was a big part of changing things. Dominic Hasek was a big part of changing the way the goaltending is performed these days. How much has it changed for you?
1: Well, yeah, it's changed. Throughout my career, I came in as a stand-up goaltender, and then I learned to be a butterfly goaltender at an early age. And then I kind of mixed the two together because I felt I was down too much. But now you'll see, I think there's different philosophies in goaltending going on. You'll see some guys down a lot more than others. I like my goaltenders on the feet as long as they can. And I have two, 6'3 and a 6'4 goaltender. And my philosophy on them is I want them to move on their feet, get to where you want to get to. So we spend a ton of time on the skating. But as the years have evolved, I think goaltending has changed. Like, we coach the reverse, RVH, they call it the reverse. And I never did that when I played. I had to do a lot of research on it and figure it out. And when I first got Connor Hellebuck, he had never done it either. So it was one of those things that we kind of went through it together and learned it together. And you just adjusted to certain, but the key is when to do things at certain times. And I don't want my goalies being robotic where pucks here, you have to do this. They have the leeway to play the position wherever they want, in the sense of I'm on my feet, I'm down, but you always need to be prepared. And when you have the ability to read the plays as well as Connor and LB, they will change their safe selection, not necessarily a safe selection, but their up position to their down position on certain times.
0: Why don't you describe to us what that reverse is all about, the RVH?
1: Well, that's the one that the goaltenders are going into the post to protect the post, and the leg that's closest to the post is the one that's down, where back in my day, it was the opposite.
0: You kept it up and you kept your pad up against the post, right?
1: That's exactly what we did back then. And it's a great move, except the players adjust to what the goalies do too. And the exposed part in the reverse is right near the head. And if you watch your Connor McDavid's and your Connor Bedard, he tried it the other night against, we were in Chicago, he tried it. The weakness is the head. So if you shoot the puck at the head, the goalie, it'll hit his head and go in the net. So now the players are adjusting to the new move, which came in about 7 to 10 years ago. The new move, the goalies, now the players have adjusted to it. So now the goalies are trying to adjust to it by locking their heads up against the post. So it's a cat and mouse game going on the whole time.
0: Also related to this is the change in the rules, which from 2005, 2006, the introduction of the trapezoid. What's your opinion of the trapezoid, and how does that affect the way you have to play your goaltenders?
1: If you have an active puck handler, the trapezoid hurt the Martin Brodeurs of the world, where they were going sliding right out in the corner, grabbing the puck and whipping it up the ice. But if the game, I don't think we have as many active puck handlers in the game. Your Ben Bishops, your Marty Brodeurs. Now it actually makes it simpler for the coach and the goalie, because if the puck's there, that's your puck. If it's not there, leave it alone. So it's very black and white, but you still need to work on the speed of getting back to stop the puck and making that first pass. And that's all we ask our goalies to do. I want you to make one crispy pass onto the D stick, and that's it.
0: Back when you were playing for the San Jose Sharks, if you threw a puck across two lines to the center red line, you were offside. Now they don't have that two-line pass anymore. How much has that affected goaltending?
1: I don't think it's affected. I think the big thing is you see a lot more breakaways. At the end of the day, that's where you're getting it. The teams are spreading the zone. I don't know if it's affected goaltending as much as it's affected team system play more so. I think everybody's obviously...
2: San Jose Sharks hockey has put together two victories on this long four-game homestand, and over the course of the last seven home contests, they are 6-0-1. Establishing home ice is an important step forward to getting closer to the playoffs. And as we stand on November 22nd, 2025, the San Jose Sharks are still in the conversation when it comes to the postseason. That's a big step ahead from last year. The Ottawa Senators made the playoffs last year, and they're still in the spot. And so these two teams will battle it out for the first time next on the San Jose Sharks Audio Network.
3: It's time to feel the teal. This is San Jose Sharks hockey. Now, Sharks warm-up, brought to you by Kaiser Permanente. 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
2: Welcome to SAP Center at San Jose for mid-afternoon hockey. I'm Dan Rusinowski along with Scott Hannon. Today, Scott, it's the Sharks against the team from the capital of Canada, the Ottawa Senators. Two teams on their way up in the NHL standings. Ottawa in the playoffs last season, right now still in a playoff spot. And you could say that the pattern and the progress is kind of mirroring each other as they take on each other for the first time this year.
4: Yeah, you know, again, both young teams always striving to get into the playoffs. Ottawa have been there, and the Sharks, the way they've been playing lately, they're just, you know, as a team, coming out, getting some, putting together some wins and fighting to get into that playoff picture in the West.
2: One thing is for sure, the Sharks are enjoying the way that they're playing, and they're enjoying spending time with each other. You could call that culture, but you could also call that the result of a lot of structure.
4: Yeah, 100%. You know, it's a buy-in by everybody in the way that they have to play. The young boys are playing with a lot of energy coming into it. The vets are adding what they're going to, you know, Askey's playing well. You know, it's a great combination. And, you know, obviously, you said it, culture, whatever you want to do. When they're having fun out there, it bleeds into what's going on the ice, and it's fun to watch.
2: Being in the playoff conversation right around U.S. Thanksgiving is one of the goals that every team has, because there's a long history of teams being way out of it, not even being able to crawl back. Oh, yes, there are exceptions. The St. Louis Blues were in last place in the NHL on January the 1st of 1 year that they won the Stanley Cup in 2019. But that is the exception, not the rule. And so, given the last 6 years, really, for San Jose Sharks hockey, William Eklund says that it feels pretty good to be in this position, and it makes him want even more.
5: For sure. I haven't felt this good since, you know, never. I feel like this team does a lot of things that we've been talking about, and I feel like we just keep going from here. We can make something nice happen here.
2: Remember, William Eklund has been around for some of the dark days. He hasn't been around for all of the big days that the Sharks have had, and so this feels pretty good to him, but he also is indicating that there's a lot more to be playing for, and there's a lot of hockey still to go.
4: Yeah, I mean, the goal is always to, you know, be standing there in the, you know, the last team standing at the end, and to get there into the cup, you got to get to the playoffs first, and this team has been itching for it, and, you know, and these young guys, they want a taste of it. They're getting a taste of it now, fighting into, you know, only a point out of a playoff spot right now. So it's good hockey.
2: Well, the Sharks got a shootout win against the Los Angeles Kings a couple of nights ago, and that was pretty dramatic. You know, there are a lot of games that they've won this year they would have lost last year. And that's another thing that they're dealing with, adversity, challenge, and they're coming through.
4: Yeah, it's growth. You know, you never know when the young guys are going to take that step and what's going to happen, you know. And there was expectations, I think, in that room, and then there's expectations from everybody else, but they're exceeding that so far. The young guys are really stepping up. Obviously, a lot's been talked about with Mac and the points and the effort that he produces every night, but everybody's stepping up. Askey, you know, slow start. You know, it's not always easy being a goaltender in this league, but now he's coming into his own here. He's playing really strong, and you can just sense that the way the team's playing, everybody buying in, and like I said, it's fun hockey to watch.
2: Last game against the Kings, Ty Dellandrea had one goal and one assist, and he got stopped on a breakaway that could have given the Sharks a regulation victory. But it's that consistent play through four lines. Colin Graf, two assists on the same line, and Adam Gaudette, who goes up against his former team today, also had that first goal of the game. That's the kind of thing that William Eklund says cheers up the rest of the locker room.
5: That's a lot. You need, like, depth scoring, I feel like, and, you know, we need it every night too. Not every night, you know, we're not going to score from Mac or Will and stuff like that. We, you know, we need other guys to step up, and I feel like they've done it.
2: Instead of hoping to win, the Sharks are starting to expect to win. And that's something that Ryan Warsawski says is key to development.
6: Yeah, we talked about that a little bit this morning, of the expectation to win every night. And that's our belief. You know, I think great teams, whether they have their A game or their C game, they know they're going to win the hockey game. They have belief. And I think a lot of our guys, myself included, have been on teams and have felt that. And it takes time. It takes building the confidence, building your identity, you know, everyone pulling the rope the right way to get to that. And we're starting to see that here a little bit. So you saw it. You can just feel it in practice that, you know, we go into the league this weekend, we expect to win. Next day expectation and to keep getting better individually and collectively.
2: All interesting comments and thoughts from the head coach who is guiding this team. The other thing is you notice the fan reaction too. A couple of days ago for the L.A. game, the Beat L.A. chants were out in force. The building was loud, it was raucous, and we're expecting the same thing this weekend. And that's what Ryan Warsawski is hoping for.
6: What I have heard is teams would just try to get through the first 10 minutes of the game. It was that loud, and the energy in the building was that intense that you felt like you were under siege. So, of course, we want to bring that back. I think the fans want to bring that back just as much as we do. So we're working together to get there. Again, it's not going to happen overnight, but that's what I've heard from around the league, from coaches to players. I'd love to feel that.
2: You and I have both been there for all of that, Scott Hannon, and it is definitely coming back. We felt that a lot just a couple of nights ago against the LA Kings, which is natural, arch rival. But there's also a feeling that everything is going in the right direction, and you know what it's like.
4: Yeah, I mean, I said it just, you know, in previous comments. It's exciting hockey to watch. You know, the young guys and the way that they're playing, and the fans want that. And, I was lucky enough to be here for a long time and feel that, you know, the presence. It's like a sixth player out there, and you come in there and you feed off of that. You feed off the fans, and when they start chanting, and it gives you a little bit of an extra boost. And, you know, like I keep saying, it's a fun team to watch, and the fans are buying into it, and you're seeing that.
2: The home ice advantage is building. Philip Kurashev, who's had some pretty good games lately, talked about it.
7: Yeah, 100%. You know, especially after the start of the year, it wasn't, that good at home, but now we're definitely feeling great at home, and it's huge part of, if you want to be a good team, you have to have hard to rink to play in, and it's been good lately, and now we got to get feet off of it and keep it going.
2: But now you have to keep it going. The Sharks are 10-8-3, 23 points, right in the thick of the playoff race in the Western Conference. The team they face, Ottawa, begins a 7-game road trip with a 3-2 win in Anaheim the other night. Drake Batherson had the game-winning goal on that one. And Shane Pinto scored his 10th goal of the year, with Linus Ullmark making 23 saves. No Brady Tkachuk, but Thomas Chabot is expected to play tonight. He is a very offensive defenseman that the Senators definitely rely upon. And Linus Ullmark will be in net against Alex Nedeljkovic. And oh yes, there's some familiarity on the ice too. This is Fabian Zetterlund's return to the Shark Tank for the very first time since he was traded last year in March. His good buddy, William Eklund, is looking forward to it.
8: Yeah, it'll be fun, you know. It's been a while since I saw him, so, you know, see him in person today and, you know, obviously playing is going to be real fun.
2: Fabian Zetterlund, of course, is pretty excited to get back to the Shark Tank. He enjoyed his time here in San Jose, and he can't wait to get onto the ice.
9: I mean, excited. It's going to be fun to play. And, like I said, it's exciting to be back, and I'm really, really pumped.
2: And there's somebody else on the other side of the ice, too, that is excited to play against this team in San Jose. That's defenseman Tyler Cleven, who scored his very first NHL goal right here at the Shark Tank last year.
10: Yeah, it was a pretty special moment. Like, you work your whole life to, you know, score a goal in the NHL. And, it was pretty awesome to see the reaction from my teammates as well. They know that, you know, how much that means to me. And, just trying to get more comfortable as we, you know, play more games and understanding the systems and the structure of the NHL, and I think that, you know, the more games that I get, the more comfortable I, you know, get back there and, you know, try to make good breakouts and try to, you know, get good hits too. And, you know, that's kind of grown over the time that I played here.
2: That's Tyler Cleven, defenseman for the Ottawa Senators, who's back in the place where he scored his first NHL goal. That, of course, SAP Center at San Jose. It's the Sharks and the Senators, first of two meetings on the season. When we come back, we will have our roster report. We'll also have the Toyota keys to the game and much more. So stay with us on the San Jose Sharks Audio Network.
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2: It's time for the roster report for the San Jose Sharks and the Ottawa Senators. The roster report is brought to you by Kaiser Permanente. Get care like a pro with Kaiser Permanente, the official team physicians of the San Jose Sharks. Well, the San Jose Sharks had a pretty strong effort overall against the Los Angeles Kings, came through in the shootout, and so you would expect they wouldn't change too much. One change they will make is on defense, where they will take Sam Dickinson out of a lineup, and they will put back in Shakir Mukhamudulin. So it's been a really strong plan from the Sharks organization to work these young defensemen into action, to let them have a chance to breathe and see what goes on by watching from the press box, but then getting into competition. And tonight is Mukhamudulin's night.
4: Yeah, and again, the schedule, it can be hard on any young player to, you know, play night in and night out. And you got to take a breath sometimes, watch the game from up here. It's constantly learning, and they don't want to rush it. And both young defensemen on this team, then they got to come in and keep improving, and that's just a structure that they've had right from the start.
2: Other than that, the same lineup as the last game, and so you can definitely expect that Ty Dellandrea and Colin Graf and Adam Gaudette will play together. I think they were really impressive against the Kings.
4: Yeah, you know, intelligent. They talk about, you know, creating a little bit of offense on some other areas, and I thought they worked. They had a great forecheck going. You know, Graf, he's such a smart player, the way he puts himself in position, stick. That's why he's penalty killing so much for this team. And, you know, I just like the chemistry that they're starting to show and create some offense with it.
2: And the only other change to the Sharks locker room will be in goal. They'll start Alex Nedeljkovic tonight. He is 3-3-2 this season. He has a 2.97 goals against average. And as we've seen, both he and Askarov have gone over 90%, and they're on the rise.
4: Yeah, and that's great. You always need to, you know, to have a 1-2 punch in net. They're both playing good any chance they get in the opportunity. And then, you know, it gives confidence to a team when they know that the puck's going to get stopped. It's good to see them coming out playing strong.
2: Brady Tkachuk is the captain and the inspirational leader of this Ottawa Senators team, but he will be out for an 18th consecutive game. Had the thumb injury, is on the injured reserve, but he is skating with a non-contact jersey, and he's on this road trip. Obviously, he's going to try to get back as soon as he can, but the Senators have done a pretty good job in spite of the fact that he has been out. Ridley Gregg, whose uncle Bruce Gregg played for the old California Golden Seals back in the 1970s, will not be playing tonight. He got injured and did not skate in the last game. And the same thing with Nicholas Mattanpalo, the defenseman who has certainly represented his country in the Four Nations, will not be playing today. Got banged up last game in that 3-2 win in Anaheim for the Senators. And so he will be out of the lineup, and that means that Thomas Chabot just jumps back in. I'm telling you, Chabot is a very offensive defenseman, very dangerous, and he's somebody that we're going to have to look out for.
4: Yeah, 100% defenseman, so important in this game. And there's a guy that can lead on the breakout, jump into the play, create some offense, and they got to keep an eye on him when he's out there.
2: Also for the Senators, Curtis McDermott was on the ice this morning for the brief optional skate for the guys that aren't expected to play. I know he doesn't get a lot of ice time, but the thought with Ryan Reeves on the other side, they thought maybe they would dress him, but it appears that he is not going to be playing. So that fourth line will feature Stephen Halliday in the middle, made his NHL debut and had an assist against Anaheim the other night. Nick Cousins, who's one of Adam Gaudette's good friends, is going to be on the left wing side. And Hayden Hodgson, he picks up a lot of penalty minutes, and he's kind of a stocky guy, so maybe they're going youth against experience in that situation as far as the Ottawa Senators are concerned. Linus Ullmark will get the start in goal for the Sens. He's a former Vezina Trophy winner so far this season in 16 games. He has a 7-5-4 record and maybe a less than desirable 87.7 save percentage. I think the Senators would like to upgrade that, whether it's Ullmark or Levi Merilainen that's in goal. But tonight it will be Ullmark against the San Jose Sharks. And of course, it's Saturday. And that's one of the reasons why the team is playing at 4 o'clock, because it's hockey night in Canada. So that's a big deal north of the border, as you know.
4: Oh, love hockey night in Canada, the layer in the games. And, you know, I love these 4 o'clock starts. It's always nice. I like calling a game like that. I like playing in a game like that. Let's get her going.
2: The Sharks are on the ice right now, finishing up their warm-ups, as are the Ottawa Senators. That's our roster report from Kaiser Permanente. Get care like a pro with Kaiser Permanente, official team physicians of the San Jose Sharks. When we come back, Scott Hannon will have the Toyota keys to the game next on the San Jose Sharks Audio Network.
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2: It's time now for the keys to the game, presented to you by Toyota, proud sponsor of San Jose Sharks hockey. Toyota, Let's go places. Tonight, we've got the Sharks and the Ottawa Senators. With the keys, here's Scott Hannon.
4: Well, the first Toyota key is face-offs. Ottawa sits first in the league with 58%. And this is a big job for the Sharks here tonight. They want to start with possession. They want to play with the puck, and they're going to need to be good on face-offs. The second Toyota key is jump on them early. Ottawa, somewhat of a slow-starting team, -4 differential in the first, but a whopping +28 in the second. So the Sharks want to get up there, get a good lead to start here in the first. And the third, execution on breakouts. You've heard the coaches talk about it in L.A. You know, there are a lot of positives taken out in that L.A. win, but I thought sometimes they got sloppy with their passes out of their zone, and that's going to be a key here tonight.
2: Those are outstanding keys for this game today. 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Toyota, let's go places. We'll come back to SAP Center with more of our Sharks warm-up show next on the San Jose Sharks Audio Network.
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2: Welcome back to SAP Center at San Jose. I'm Dan Rusinowski along with Scott Hannon. Today, the Sharks take on the Ottawa Senators in what I like to call a twi-night singleheader, an afternoon game that starts late and ends up when it gets dark. That's basically the way, what it is for a 4 or 5 o'clock start. I love them when they're over. It's a little bit of a hard push to get everything together for the show before that, but not as hard as a 2 o'clock game.
4: Very true, very true. I loved playing these games. I loved noon games. I loved everything. Just get up, get cracking, get playing. But obviously you like it when it's over. You get to relax in the evening. Better time to get to bed as well. But yeah, let's get this thing going.
2: Adam Gaudette certainly loves playing against former teams. For whatever reason, he seems to have luck scoring goals against them. And Gaudette, with the first goal against the LA Kings the other night, wants to keep that going along with the Sharks' 6-0-1 home streak. And he says he enjoys facing his former team.
11: It's always fun. There's been a few teams that I played for and got a chance to play against. But it's always a fun game. You got buddies over there on the other side, and obviously you want to beat them and give them your best effort. So. You know, they got a good team over there, and so do we, so it's going to be a good game.
2: Anybody especially friendly with was what I was about to ask him, and he told us.
11: Honestly, really the whole team. Everybody's a really tight group, but, you know, I hung out a lot with somebody like Nick Cousins, and we played on a line for a while together, and always went to dinner, so I caught up with him and some of the other guys yesterday, and, you know, those guys are some of the guys that I'll be friends with, you know, for life.
2: You've also got the William Eklund, Fabian Zetterlund friendship. You've got Zach Ostapchuk, who was part of the Ottawa organization, playing on the fourth line today. And so there's a lot of interplay between these two teams historically, but that's not totally unusual.
4: No, definitely not unusual. You play in this game long enough. You got guys that you played with or knew from when you grew up, either junior or whatnot. And, you know, sometimes you like to have the bragging rights heading into the summer and everything else. So expect those guys to be chomping at the bit tonight.
2: Adam Gaudette had 19 goals for the Ottawa Senators last year, and he has integrated it. Whether you want him on the fourth line, whether you want him on the power play, whether you want him on the left wing, he seems to integrate really well. And he told us why he thought he is able to do that.
11: I think it's just, you know, I keep it fairly simple out there. I'm not trying to do too much. And, you know, ever since I was little, my biggest... you know, what I always thought about before games is just work hard and move your feet, and good things will happen. So I think if I'm just out there, you know, working my butt off and giving 110% effort every night, good things happen, and, you know, it opens up space to make plays.
2: It started off a little bit slowly for Adam Gaudette and Philip Kurashev, but they've become important parts of this team.
4: You know, talk about fitting in on a line or showing chemistry. When you can have a guy that can play in all those positions, you can plug and play him in different spots. It's the earmark of an intelligent hockey player, and you're going to find the role. You're going to find which way you can slot in there and give your team a boost. And the way he's playing, you know, with a lot of energy, he gives a lot of it. He's got a sneaky shot, and, you know, it's good signs.
2: There's something else that's also a good sign. It seems that these players are really, really happiest when one of their teammates does something well. For instance, Maquin Celebrini scores a game-winning goal against Utah in overtime, completes the hat trick. First thing he does is he turns around and he points at Yaroslav Askarov. Without his goaltending, that opportunity's not there. There's a lot of that going on, and I asked Philip Kurashev if he feels that too.
7: Yeah, 100%. I think we all just really like to play with each other and to play for each other, and it's so fun coming to the rink every day. Everyone's so good positive energy, and we all feed off each other, and we all want each other to do well. Of course, we one team, and I think that shows on the ice as well. If you're happy for someone else, you know, sometimes you get rewarded as well.
2: And the same thing is happening on the Ottawa side, as Fabian Zetterlund talked about, the camaraderie, in the locker room.
9: We all feel like we're going good right now. We fit each other really well, and I mean, we're just going to continue to do that. We know it's a long season, a lot of games left, but if we do the right things on a daily basis, like we always do, we're a fun group, and we like to enjoy it together. And I mean, when we do that, we know we're going to have success.
2: I think this is going to be a good one.
4: Yeah, 100%. Two young teams going at it, you know, exciting teams, the way they play. And to touch on that a little bit, you know, winning hockey, or when you get a taste of that, it's more fun. And when you bring that energy to the rink in practices, and you got guys that compete hard, it's a fun locker room to be in. I was a part of that, you know, early on with the Sharks when we were a young team coming in. So, you know, I love to see it out there.
2: We've got Coach Ryan Warsofsky coming up next on Coach's Chalkboard, so stay tuned for it on the Sharks Audio Network.
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2: Weekend action at SAP Center at San Jose. Tonight, it's the Sharks and the Ottawa Senators. I'm Dan Rusinowski with Sharks head coach Ryan Warsofsky. And Ryan, the team is establishing home ice advantage. They're playing well at certain points of the game. How do you see it developing?
12: Yeah, hopefully we continue to learn lessons as we go here, and how we need to play a little bit more consistently, I would say, would be the biggest thing. And I think it's a lot better than it probably was earlier in the year as far as keeping the momentum. When we're losing the momentum, keeping our game more simple. And I think we've taken some steps in the right direction. Obviously, we've got to work on playing with the lead a little bit in the third periods, and that's something that we discussed. So, you know, being in that spot and that situation is only better for our team and our players. So if we have a lead going in the third period, we'll be pretty excited about it.
2: One thing you're talking about, playing a simple game, can be an important part of one of those four C's, being connected. Do you see that if you stay simple, you get connected up easier?
12: Yeah, for sure. And I think, you know, we don't have a fifth C, but and it's an S word, is skate. And if we skate and we get on the hunt, it usually keeps us connected. And it keeps us skating forward, and it keeps us more on the attack. So, you know, for sure that connected word is used a lot around here. And, you know, skate is just as important, and that helps us being more connected as well.
2: Another C that could be on the list is culture, and obviously that's developing. We've talked a lot about how Ryan Reeves has been part of that. I want to ask about Adam Gaudette, because it seems like wherever you put him, he's on the fourth line, he's on the third line, left wing, playing center, he seems to integrate really well. Is that because of his personality or because he plays it simple?
12: I think it's a little bit of both. You know, I think his personality and his you know, few years before this of his career and learning what it takes to play in this league, obviously played for the Ottawa Senators last year, carved out a nice role for himself on that fourth line, and obviously this year we've kind of moved him around center wing. He's played a few different spots, and he accepts the role, he accepts the responsibility, and he wants to make an impact on our hockey team. And he's come in and done a really good job for us as far as solidifying some spots when we maybe have an injury or we're not going one night. So again, another guy that's really helped us this year.
2: Not too much changes for the game plan tonight for the Senators. They're missing a couple of key guys, but they're getting back Thomas Chabot, who's a pretty talented offensive defenseman, and they're a good faceoff team. How do you see tonight?
12: Yeah, it's exactly, you know, they're kind of, their makeup of their team is pretty deadly, and as far as they can score off the rush and they can score in the offensive zone with their skill, and they can get to the inside with some of their bigger bodies, their back end's deep. So for us, it's managing the puck, as we always say. I know, you know, I sound like a broken record, but for us in the offensive zone, it's going to be important for us to create chances as a structured team. We have an attack mentality, shoot pucks, get them out of their structure, and now we can kind of hopefully get them out and get them in some chaos. So it's a good team. We're going to make sure we know what we're doing with the puck and we know what we're doing without the puck.
2: We're looking forward to seeing the chaos. Good luck today.
12: Thanks, Dan.
2: Thanks for joining us for another edition of Coach's Chalkboard. And now stand by for the Sharks and the Senators coming up next on the San Jose Sharks Audio Network.
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0: Celebrini moving in, shooting it. He scores! Mecca gets the game winner in overtime. Throws it in front. Pallott the drive. Great save by Askarov. Tries to center to Foley. It's off the stick. Foley shoots. He scores!
1: This is San Jose Sharks Hockey. It's game time. 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By Toyota, proud sponsor of the San Jose Sharks. Toyota, let's go places. By Hilton San Jose, Hilton for the stay. And by Kaiser Permanente, get care like a pro with Kaiser Permanente, official team physicians of the San Jose Sharks.
0: From SAP Center at San Jose, we've got a matchup between the San Jose Sharks and the Ottawa Senators. Hi, everybody. I'm Dan Rusinowski along with Scott Hannon. It's hockey night in Canada night, Saturday night. Canadian team in town representing the capital of the country. You got to be jacked up for this.
2: Oh, for sure. For sure. Love these nights, Saturday nights. A little hockey in front of the tube back up in Canada. Exciting time.
0: Well, the Sharks are having an exciting time, too. They're on a nice little run at home. Currently, right now, there are 6-0-1 in their last seven home games. The last time they had a streak this long, they were 7-0-2, and it was the last time that they made the playoffs. So with the team in the playoff conversation, and with that little stat thrown out there, there's a lot of things to be positive about, but the Sharks still know that they have a long way to go.
2: Yeah, they know they got to come in and bring the workman boots out here every night. And, you know, it's nice to get some wins, but they know they got a long way to go. It's, you know, it's one thing to get sort of creeping into the playoffs and one thing to be in there at the end of the year. So they're doing a lot of good things out here of a young team, taking a lot of good steps. Another step here tonight against Ottawa.
0: Ottawa doesn't have Brady Tkachuk, but they're getting back Thomas Chabot on defense in this game. The Senators are in a playoff spot with 24 points, 1 point ahead of the Sharks in the overall standings. They began a seven-game road trip with a 3-2 win in Anaheim two nights ago. We'll be right back with a lot more festivities. The Sharks and the Senators right here at the Tank on the San Jose Sharks Audio Network. The Sharks and the Senators are on the ice against each other for the first of two meetings on the year. 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Celebrate responsibly. Alex Nedeljkovic gets the start in goal for the Sharks. He'll be playing in his ninth game this season, a record of 3-3-2, and a goals against average of 2.97. On defense, back in the lineup after sitting out the last game, Shakir Mukhamadulin will be next to Vinny Desharnais, who seems to be the guy that works with the young kids in the lineup. And up front, it'll be the line that played so well against Los Angeles. Ty Dellandrea starts at center with Colin Graf on the right side and former Ottawa Senator Adam Gaudette on the left.
2: Well, in net for Ottawa, Linus Ullmark. On defense, Jake Sanderson and Artem Zub. And up front, Shane Pinto, flanked by Claude Giroux and Michael Amadio.
0: Referees for tonight's game, Gord Dwyer, Chris Schlenker, the linesman, Ryan Jackson, and Brandon Gorelitz. Puck dropped, and the game is on. The San Jose Sharks and the Ottawa Senators. And right away, immediately after the faceoff, Coach Travis Green changes the line combination up against Ty Dellandrea's group as the Sharks pick up and the Sens go offside on the dump-in as they came back to center ice. So Ottawa, in the midst of that change, go ahead of the play, and we have a stoppage. That was kind of interesting. They put out David Perron, Tim Stützle, and Drake Batherson immediately. But now Pinto's line's coming back on the ice. So a little bit of subterfuge going on here.
2: Gamemanship there by the coach trying to get a quick jump off an offensive break.
0: Off the faceoff now. Senators win the draw. Jake Sanderson shoots one in. Stopped in goal to our left there by Nedeljkovic behind the goal. Left it for the D, and the Sharks break out cleanly. Adam Gaudette, who had 19 for Ottawa last year, shoots one into the Senators' zone, and Sanderson's back to get it. Here come the Sens. Headman feed on the left for a Shark killer, David Perron. He's across the line, throws one right toward the goal. That was a dangerous chance. See what I mean by Shark killer? He just tossed it toward the net as the screen set up, but a nice stop by Nedeljkovic, and he hangs on.
2: Yeah, Stützle just kind of come across the eyes of Nedeljkovic there, and he had to be on top of that. He caught it, kind of hit him up on the glove, and then he was able to smother it. But those are dangerous plays, throwing the puck to the net, having guys drive there.
0: Faceoff coming up to the right side of Nedeljkovic. Little welcome back for Fabian Zetterlund on the big screen. Big smile on his face on the Sens bench. And off the draw, Thomas Chabot back in the lineup for the Senators. Shoots one in deep. William Eklund trying to clear it out. That was a really good pinch by defenseman Nick Jensen. And the Senators will try to take advantage, but unfortunately they can't. And they have to go back to their own zone to get it. but a guy who likes to skate. Tim Stützle is back there controlling for the Sens. He bounces it up the near boards with some help from the defense. Perron tried to get it to Batherson, who broke across the ice to the left wing side, but the Sharks watched it glance off his stick, and San Jose dumps it back the other way, and both teams will make changes as the play goes on. Minute 15 gone by in a scoreless first period. The Sharks and the Senators play twice a season. The next time will be in Ottawa on March 15th. Celebrini's on the ice. He flies across the line. Makes the move on Sanderson. Tried to put it through. He put it in front. And Smith, right in front of the net, scores. Sanderson stops Celebrini, but then the puck goes to Will Smith. And he snaps one in from about 5 feet in front of the net. And the Sharks lead 1-0.
2: Wow, we talked about one of the keys of the game is execution on the breakout. There was just a nice little rim, but a quick chip. And Celebrini coming through with speed through the neutral zone, had some good gap there. They were able to throw this up and get a quick break. And even though the first play there, Celebrini just knocks it in there. He throws one sort of right back, Will Smith, right in front of the net. What vision on Celebrini coming in there, throwing that backhand pass. Ottawa caught sleeping in front of the net. And a big first period goal here by Will Smith.
0: And most importantly, Will Smith beat Claude Giroux to the puck there. Claude Giroux has been around a long time, and his head went straight up in the air after that goal went in. But hold on a second, folks. We might have some sort of a challenge.
2: Looking at offside here.
0: So, hold on a minute, folks. It's not 1-0 yet, officially, even though the one is up on the scoreboard on the San Jose side. They're going to take a look at it, and now we will get the call from Gord Dwyer.
3: Upon further video review, it was determined at 18:38 the play was offside. We have no goal.
0: Oh, man. No goal. So, a successful one there for the Senators. They reviewed it for offside, and away we go. It's just erase all memory of what happened right there. Meanwhile, I don't think the memory is erased from Travis Green. He's got a pretty serious look on his face after what just happened.
2: Yeah, I'm liking that net front play. And then usually those offside calls, right when they call them, usually the guys don't get that one wrong. They're clicking everything as it comes across the blue line. Unfortunate there for the Sharks.
0: So, it's 0-0. Back to action. Celebrini takes it again from the red line and shoots in. Kurashev's giving chase there, but back to get it is defenseman Jordan Spence, and he couldn't control it. Nice pinch there on the right side by Klingberg. Behind the net, Will Smith fights for it. Now Kurashev in the left corner, bounces it back to the point. Held in there by Ferraro, put it off the stick of Will Smith. He tries to play the bouncer in the corner, and he's got it, but then he tipped it ahead, and I think his stick got interfered with just a little bit, and so it's poked down the ice by the Sens. 0-0 the score. Fans incurring their wrath in the direction of the officials as now Celebrini moves left to right. He throws it on the right wing, intended there for Kurashev. Played it off the boards. Is quadruple team knocked down hard on the body check right there. Good job by Halliday of Ottawa, but now another hit by Ryan Reeves knocks his man off the play. So the fans responding to that. That fourth line of Ottawa is Stephen Halliday, Hayden Hodgson, and Nick Cousins. And I'm going to have to use a lot of first names tonight because there are two players named Cousins on Ottawa. The other one, of course, is Dylan Cousins. They spell their last names differently, but you can't spell on the radio. You can only listen to it. So right now, here come the Sens. Nick Cousins across the line. Lead pass toward the slot. Good job by former Senator Zach Ostapchuk to get in the way there of Hodgson as he gloved the puck down. Vuka Madulin grabs it. Lifts one clear for the Sharks. Up to the blue line. Looked like the Sharks were onside that time on the zone entry, but the puck bounced back to Ottawa, and the center's Hodgson is able to get it to the red line and shoot one in. Stützle is on the ice already. Goes into forecheck on Desharnais. Put the body on him, but Desharnais feeds it up the left boards, gets it out, and now the Sharks can complete their line change as the top line for the Sens is on. 0-0 to score. Stützle, lead on the right. Across the line, drop pass, and the shot by Perron from Batherson's feed is stopped by Nedeljkovic. Alex Nedeljkovic looking very sharp so far.
2: Yeah, great challenge there. Dangerous play again. Perron in between the dots there. He gets a little drop pass. A great little shot. Nedeljkovic just had his angles there and hits him up in the shoulder, and he's able to smother that rebound.
0: And so the Sharks now put out Alex Wenberg along with Tyler Toffoli and William Eklund. Back on defense, it's Dmitry Orlov and Timothy Liljegren. Ottawa coming out with their second group. Cousins, Zetterlund, and Eller. That's up front. And back on defense, it's Tyler Kleven and Jordan Spence. Off the draw, near side pinch there by Kleven, but it's flipped out by Toffoli up the right side. Don't forget that Toffoli has an Ottawa connection, too. He was the captain of the Ottawa 67s in his junior years, as was former Sharks captain Logan Couture. at center ice. Toffoli shoots one in. Bounce behind the Senators' net there by a good little flip around the boards by Wenberg. But at the near side, Klevin wins the battle with Toffoli and starts to skate across the rink. He gets from the left side of the D all the way across the ice to his own bench, then curls back. Senators trying to change the forward line here, so Klevin is directing traffic, sends it in the direction of Batherson. Now to the right side, Jensen, and a long feed misses Stützle, and it goes all the way down for icing. That's good work by Ty Dellandrea in the neutral zone against Stützle, kind of impeding his progress without taking a penalty.
2: Yeah, and just slowing down, controlling the neutral zone in the middle of the ice. So important to control the middle of the ice. He made him force him back, made that play to the outside, and then Ottawa had to take an icing there.
0: So we've had a disallowed goal already on a challenge for offside. That was an apparent tally by Will Smith. It's still nothing-nothing. And right now, Celebrini, Smith, and Kurashev up front take the draw in the Senators' zone. Ottawa's the best face-off team in the league. They win it, but they're going to get called for icing, so they'll have to do it again. That was your number one key tonight from Toyota, Scott Hannon. That was make sure you are at least bearing down on the face-offs against this strong team.
2: Yeah, it's so important. Either you no fear of icing the puck here a little bit, trying to streak some guys out there, and they're already at 60%. Still early in the game, but definitely an area where the Sharks have to be good tonight.
0: Tim Stützle has 10 goals and 9 assists for 19 points, and he really has done a great job in the absence of Brady Tkachuk. Sharks have the puck. They're trying to send it to Celebrini, but it bounced off the stick. He recovers, sends to the middle, and grabbing it now, Klingberg. He shoots toward the net. Save made. There's a rebound in front, but the Senators will pick it up. That's Batherson who got a handle on it, but he couldn't clear. Good job on the right side there by Kurashev and Klingberg to keep it in play. They fight for it there along with David Perron, but Celebrini's backing them up. He gets knocked down by Stützle. The crowd hates that. But here's Stützle skating the center for the Sens. Great feed on the right for Batherson across the line. Bounces one toward the slot in the direction of Stützle, but Klingberg got its backhand on that and knocked it away. Sharks skated back into the Senators' zone. It's going to be up and down the rink all game long, the way that these two teams like to play. Here's Sanderson skating up the left side with speed. Wow, good jets up the left side, crosses the San Jose line, puts on the brakes with Colin Graff near him, so he's forced to throw it down into the corner. Vinny Desharnais got it back there. Artem Zub shoots it toward the net. Wide. Now it's sent wide of the goal by Sanderson. It's in the right-wing corner. The Senators trying to get it, but Adam Gaudette wins the little battle and pokes it out to center ice. Swept to the right wing by Graff. And there is Desharnais, the defenseman at the red line, shooting it forward, but it winds up in the air and out of play, hitting the netting back behind Linus Ullmark, the Ottawa goaltender, who came up with a strong performance in Anaheim to get the victory 3-2 against the Ducks to begin what is a very long 7-game road trip for the Ottawa Senators.
2: Yeah, important goaltending, so important. And touch on another key here in the Toyota Key. The Sharks are looking cleaner coming out of their own zone. Great play by Gaudette. Body position. He was able to pick up that rim, just gained early body position. He's able to roll on that. They get it out into the neutral zone. They get the puck in deep.
0: Nick Cousins lining up against Ryan Reeves here. It's off the faceoff. Senators win the draw. They've got the Halliday Hodgson Cousins line out there. And the Sharks respond with Ostapchuk, Reeves, and Goodrow. Back inside the Ottawa zone, Shabbat tosses a nice headman to Halliday. Moves down the left and gets the shot away from the left wing boards. It's a stick save and a cover for Alex Nedeljkovic. A little pushing and shoving with Halliday, Hodgson, and Desharnais after the whistle.
2: Yeah, a little shot there. Hodgson goes right to the front. Desharnais gives him a little eye fold. So does Ostapchuk comes in there. And then Revo comes in afterwards, and everybody skates away.
0: Yeah, it's funny, wasn't it? He's 38 years old, but he still is a very imposing figure.
2: He's a big man. He hits. He had a couple big hits I thought were questionable calls. With the one interference, he just trucked over the guy in the L.A. game.
0: And he's shown some nice hand skills with the two goals he's got, too. Yeah. Off the faceoff, speaking of hand skills, here's Thomas Chabot whirling away from Tyler Toffoli. Nice keep-in, but his pass intercepted by Liljegren, and Tim Liljegren just tapped it out of the zone. In neutral territory, the Senators are on it. No score in the first period. Here comes Lars Eller, the veteran, across the line. Leaves it for Stützle at the near side. Dumps into the corner now, and Eller is in there forechecking, poking it free, but out in front of the net. Nice job by Eklund to get in the way, so Stützle couldn't grab it. And Eklund, good bit of skating, gets the center. Leaves to his right, across the line, shoots one! Oh, that just went wide! That was a hard wrist shot after some nifty stick work by William Eklund inside the offensive zone. It comes off to the left wing borders in the Ottawa end. Senators chip it ahead. Batherson slips it by the reach of Orlov, so Liljegren gets over there on the left wing side and stops the thrust for the Sens, who need to shoot it in anyway, so they do. And Coach Travis Green making the line change here with the Sharks, putting out fresh skaters as well. Celebrini, Smith, and Kurashev out there. Klingberg tips to Celebrini with speed down the left. Cross the line, little drop passing change here with the Sharks putting out fresh skaters as well. Celebrini, Smith, and Kurashev out there. Klingberg tips to Celebrini with speed down the left. Cross

0: At San Jose, the score, the San Jose Sharks nothing, the Ottawa Senators nothing. This is the San Jose Sharks Audio Network. Back at SAP Center at San Jose, we've got a scoreless tie, but a very spirited effort so far. A lot of skating, a lot of interesting plays for both sides. One disallowed or overturned goal because of a successful Ottawa coaches challenge. Will Smith apparently was just offside on the play that he scored on, and so we're still scoreless. Off the draw, Senators skate right to left. They dump into the Sharks zone. Uh-oh, turnover by Klingberg. Pinto near side, whips it rink wide, back to the right point. Soup shoots wide of the goal. Sanderson jumps in, keeps the puck in play as he beat Kurashev to it. Centering feet in front, Pinto, the shot. Great block by Macklin Celebrini, who stepped right up and made the defensive play when it looked like the Sharks were in trouble. Behind the net, centered in front. Broken stick for the defenseman Sanderson. He kicked the puck forward, but Celebrini tips it on the right, and Kurashev is chased by the stickless Sanderson, and Sanderson nails him into the boards. And boy, Kurashev is very upset. He wants to go with Sanderson. There's going to be a penalty here, but he's being separated, and he skates away. Are they going to give the penalty only to Kurashev here? That's what it looks like. Again, Sanderson lost his stick on the shot attempt in the offensive zone. Kurashev was skating up, and he got clobbered kind of from the side, and Kurashev responded to that, but it looks to me like Kurashev is getting the only penalty for roughing. Time of this penalty, 7 minutes, 28 seconds of the first period. Nothing to score. Ottawa's power play coming on, and your silence is telling us a lot, Scott Hanley.
1: No, I don't know. They both kind of get up and they're grabbing each other down below. Like, if anything, let it go a little bit or even it up. I'm not sure how one was worse than the other there. Ref was adamant that that was just one guy. I'm not positive on that one.
0: Now, the Sharks have not given up a power play goal in 4 straight games. They're going to have to keep the Senators at bay as Ottawa, number 10 in the NHL, in converting on the power play. There's a slap shot by Sanderson. Boy, that didn't miss by much. Sen starting out with Dylan Cousins on the ice. He's in the middle in the bump position. Tim Stützle near side, exchanging with Sanderson. He moves into the circle, throws it in front, tip, score! What a play! The Senators get their stick on it, and Cousins in the slot, the bump man, able to bang it in just along the ice. Didn't have a lot of speed on it, but it's 1-0 Senators, and it's a power play goal for Dylan Cousins.
1: Yeah, there was just a bumper play, and Stützle just kind of has to throw that one across. I even think he was trying to go to the far side, but again, that layered, both guys layered there in the slot, and it just kind of hits off the tip as there was two guys going from back door from the defenseman, and this is just a great job there for that tip.
0: There were two layers of attack there in front of the goal, two for the Senators, which is awfully confusing, but that tip was just perfectly placed by Cousins. Dylan Cousins getting his 8th goal of the season. This one's a power play goal, and the Senators take the 1-0 lead. Stützle and Sanderson should get the assists on that. As off the faceoff, we're back to action. Great crowd on hand tonight at SAP Center, and they'll be cheering the Sharks on to get back even. Liljegren near side, poked at the puck, lost it. Eller trying to get control. Orloff backhanded it off the boards, and he gets it back off a defensive player and backhands it ahead. Lead pass is going to be a penalty as Ostapchuk just got tripped up there by the defenseman Spence. Senators touch up on the puck as the Sharks try to take advantage, but now San Jose will have the power play for the next 2 minutes. The time for this call, 8 minutes and 18 seconds of the first. So we've had a lot of changes of direction in this game. An overturned goal on the Sharks' side by Ottawa on the challenge for offside that was successful. Then a penalty on Kurashev that resulted in Cousins' 8th goal of the season on the power play that the Sharks protested on the call. And now a tripping penalty on Spence, who takes a seat in the penalty box for the Senators, so the Sharks go on the man advantage, which of course is presented to you by Power Business Technology, copiers and printers for your office needs.
1: An opportunity here for San Jose. Ottawa struggling on the penalty kill. They're sitting 31st in the league at just under 70%, so an opportunity here to create some offense here for San Jose.
0: Well, the Sharks have not been successful on the power play, really, on the homestand. They're 1-for-8, and they've given up one shorthanded goal. Celebrini is going to take this faceoff. The puck is dropped. The Senators do control it because they beat the Sharks to it on the 50-50, and so Sanderson able to shoot one all the way down. Sanderson and Zub on defense for the Ottawa Senators, and up front, we've got Stützle on the ice with

0: Claude Giroux. Here come the Sharks on the man advantage, skating left to right, down 1-0. Smith lead pass on the right wing side. Wendberg back to Smith. They get the zone entry. Smith cuts behind the net, slides to Celebrini. Behind the back pass, kind of a blind play, was forced by Giroux, and it pops out to center ice where Klingberg takes it over. The Sharks gain the zone again on the right wing side, but the lane sealed off there by a combination of players. One of them, Sanderson, along the boards, does the job. And now fighting for it at the near side. Stutzla couldn't get it. Celebrini gets it back, tries to make the play, does to the right, and it's set up to Wendberg on the right circle. Back to the right side point, Celebrini. He gives it over to Klingberg. Back to Celebrini on the right half boards. Down low, now it's back to Celebrini on the circle. Down low to Wendberg. He walks in front, he shoots! That's a good save by Ullmark. With 58 seconds left on the Sharks' power play, and finally the Senators grab the rebound and clear it.
1: There's a lot of room there down on those low plays. They're given a lot of options there. Is that tuck back door? Will Smith was back door. As Wendberg tried to walk out of the slot there, look for them to try and take advantage of that.
0: Celebrini flips on the left, and there's Adam Gaudette jumping on. He's on the second power play unit. The Sharks change. Senators pick up on the dump in, though, and Klevin shoots all the way down. So now we've got Orlov, Kurashev, Toffoli, Graf, and Gaudette on this second unit. Here come the Sharks up ice, 25 seconds on the power play. A long dump in there by San Jose. That was by Orlov, is gloved at the edge of the crease and covered by Ullmark. And, you know, he's really confident in doing that because the Senators are such a good face-off team.
1: Yeah, definitely. Anytime you sit there, you're like, okay, we're going to win this face-off, and you're gonna trap that as Orlov just sneaks that one high, and it's an easy glove stop, but he wasn't able to get that down and play it to get the exit.
0: Face-off right side of Ullmark, and the Senators win the draw again. And Shabbat put it ahead, but he put it off of Kurashev. For a moment, it stayed in. The Senators pick it back up and clear all the way down. About 10 seconds left. Time for one more rush on the power play. Orlov goes to Kurashev, moves it up ice, fakes the drop as he crosses the line, guns it around the boards, but the Senators are there, and they bounce one clear around Toffoli, and that's it for the power play as Spence is back on the ice. So the special teams are a difference so far, and also the successful coaches challenge as the Sharks trail 1-0 with 9.5 to play in this first period. Zach Ostapchuk moving across the blue line, loses on the check there. Nice job by Eller to get back, make that Halliday. Halliday digs it free. Now he falls down. Sharks send it back behind the Senators' net, but the Senators chase it down. Reeves with a nice hit on Jensen, but Jensen took the hit, made the play off the boards. It's not icing. Now Ottawa moves back into the Sharks' end, and Mukko Madulin just got blasted by Hayden Hutchins' body check as he fed it around. Sharks poke it ahead, moving in. Ostapchuk angles it toward the goal. A deke and a shot and a save by Ullmark on a very quick play up the middle of the ice at the end of the shift for that fourth line.
1: Yeah, great play by Revo in the middle of the ice. He was able to jump up, grab that puck, roll the defender on his back, and gave Ostapchuk that clear break there.
0: Delandria steps on the ice now with Gaudette and with Graf as the Senators move it back into the Sharks' end. 8:39 to go first period. Senators 1, Sharks nothing. Dylan Cousins, who has the goal, slides it back to Shabbat on the point. Sent to the middle now. Eller has it back to Shabbat. Holds it. Stick handles. Loses on the check to Gaudette. And Adam Gaudette is out of the zone and away. He cuts to his right across the Senators' line. Loses on the check. Graf recovered it. Tried to chop it wisely over to Desharnais, but the Senators got their sticks in the lane and blocked that. I've been impressed with the way that Ottawa is positioning their sticks and playing along the boards.
1: Yeah, no, both teams, you know, again, it's so important, that neutral zone play, trying to clean up those plays. Ottawa doing a nice job.
0: Right now, Liljegren and Ferraro on the ice. Mario with the puck on the right side. Put it off the skate of Will Smith. Senators try to take advantage here. Mario to Pinto, checked away. Flipped out by Ferraro as the Sharks are a little discombobulated in their own zone and want to get reorganized here. Ferraro backhands up the near side to Will Smith. Tried to tip to the middle there for either Kurashev or for Celebrini. Neither could get it. And the Sens dump in back behind the Sharks' net. Amadio, one-time Los Angeles King, throws it around. And Sanderson tries the shot from the boards. Blocked. Smith was there. Now sent behind the San Jose net to the far side. Kurashev reaching for it, but it's poked behind the net by Zub. Taken back by Liljegren, and here come the Sharks finally. A pass across the rink goes to Kurashev. And he flicks one in. Unfortunately, it's kind of a wasted shift for the Sharks because the top line was out. It was really tied up in their own zone, and they couldn't do anything offensively. So the Wendberg line will step on now. As the top guys coming on for the Ottawa Senators as well. Tim Stützle, Drake Batherson, and David Perron starting to move it out. Stützle, nifty move there, got by Toffoli across the line. Backhand pass across the ice, and Perron trying to set up Batherson with Orlov defending, but they couldn't negotiate contact. Instead, it's held in by Ottawa's defense. They gun it back behind the San Jose net to the near corner boards. Poked at by Wenberg. Effective play, and the Sharks will break out with Eklund twisting his way through the neutral zone. Drop to Foldy. Cross the line. Banks behind the net. There's Wenberg with it. He protects the play. He holds on to the puck. He moves it over to Foldy on the left wing half boards. He stops. He shoots. Stick save made there by Ullmark. Rebound knocked down by Wenberg. Skates up to the near circle. Throws to the point. Klingberg back to Wenberg near side. Sets things up. Little backhand pass down the boards. He takes a handoff back from Eklund. Now it's tipped back to Eklund. He shoots just wide of a goal. Nice work by this line. Here's Klingberg sending it across the rink. Toffoli couldn't grab the play off the boards. And so a break there for Perron, who lifts one out. That line was getting tired for the Senators.
1: Yeah, unfortunate. Just that Eklund, he tried to hit Toffoli on the tip on the backside there and just couldn't quite connect.
0: Now they'll talk about it later. Here's Ryan Reeves moving down the left across the line. Checked there by Jensen. And he backhands behind the net. Now Reeves goes for the big hit on Jensen. Fans love that. Jensen goes down behind the goal line on one knee, trying to keep the puck in control. Ostapchuk had it for a second, then lost it. And now it's taken back by the Senators, and they move it up the right wing boards. Lars Eller couldn't get it. Check back just inside the Sharks' blue line by Mucha Madulin, who is on the ice with Vinny Desharnais on the defense. Sends dump it back into the Sharks' end. And Mucha Madulin backhands near side. Desharnais, his D partner, sends it ahead. But Colin Graf kind of peeked off to the right to see who he could pass it to and went off his stick. And so the Sharks have to regroup, and they finally get it down the ice inside the Senators' end. Fabian Zetterlin, former Shark, back in town for the first time since the trade. Got it back toward the point. It does exit the zone, and the Sharks regain. Nick Cousins, big hit on Liljegren there as he had his back to him along the boards. Hard hit. Play continues. Ferraro hit hard by Hodgson now, and Mario is shaken up. Penalty coming up against the Senators as they take a look at Hayden Hodgson, known for getting penalties in his career. Mario Ferraro really shaken up there on the play along the boards, and Will Leonard, the Sharks trainer, coming out to attend, and Mario doubled over as he's being escorted off.
1: And it's charging. He jumped. He really, he kind of lifted at the end, jumped off of the, I'm getting boarding her.
0: Well, they're going to talk about it. They may call more than two here and review the play. They may call a major penalty and review it. We'll see.
1: He definitely goes high. He lifts at the end.
0: We've got a break in the action here. We'll come back and tell you how the discussion goes as it's a 1-0 Ottawa lead. Penalty coming up to the Senators' Hodgson, and we'll find out what it is when we come back on the San Jose Sharks Audio Network. So after a long discussion, Hayden Hodgson gets a minor penalty for charging. The time of this penalty is 15:06 of the first period, and the best way the Sharks can get back at the Senators is to score a goal here.
1: 100%. Just questioning that call a little bit. Charge that results in an injury. I mean, he jumps. He definitely kind of leaves his feet as he lunges high. Charging leads to an injury. You lose one of your top defensemen.
0: Mario Ferraro has been playing quite well for the Sharks, and he goes into the dressing room for attention. And the Sharks come back on the power play, brought to you by Power Business Technology, copiers and printers for your office needs. Wenberg starts with Smith, Eklund, Celebrini, and Klingberg. But off the faceoff, the Senators' penalty killers shoot one all the way down. On net, stick save made there by Nedeljkovic. The shots are four apiece right now. San Jose trailing 1-0, and they could use this power play chance. Moving it out, Smith. Lead pass, Celebrini. Across the line, twist to his left. Guns it around the boards. Stopped there by Wenberg and Smith. Wenberg poked it back to the point. Klingberg whips it rink-wide to Eklund. Moves away from Giroux. Nice pass across the rink to Celebrini on the right side all of a sudden. He feeds it back now to Klingberg. Takes it back on the top of the right circle. Celebrini with it, moving to his left. Throwing it down in close. A pass across the ice by Wenberg to Smith. Off his stick. I don't think Will was expecting that. Poked back now to the point by Eklund. Klingberg, nice keep-in. Got it around Stützle. Eklund now to Celebrini. Down low to Smith in the corner. Back to Macklin on the left side. Beats to the right point. Klingberg. He shoots. Score! John Klingberg. What a wrist shot. Going to the top corner. Stick side of Ullmark. And the Sharks with a power play goal tie it at one.
1: And that's a huge power play goal here for the Sharks after that hit by Hodgkins on Ferraro. They needed that. they needed that spark, and there they got it. And Klingberg, he's been shooting the puck there. He does a nice job here. He had a couple nice tips almost to Kurashev, and he just gets a great shot, get it on net, finds a corner, and a big goal here for the Sharks.
0: That's Klingberg getting the goal from Celebrini and Smith. And the time of it, 16:06. That's a huge power play goal for the Sharks. They've tied it 1-1.
1: That's a great job by Wennberg in front of the net. He's just right into the eyes of Allmark there. His no chance, and he just slides out of the way at the last second. That finds itself right up underneath the bar.
0: John Klingberg getting his third goal of the season. It's his third power play goal, too, for this season. Last year, the Sharks had two power play goals from defensemen all year, both of them by Timothy Liljegren. So that's another sign of progress as the Sharks do that against the team ranked number 31 on the penalty kill, but that doesn't matter. It's an important one. 3:33 to go in the period. Reeves Ostapchuk on the ice right now with Barkley Goodrow. Bouncer behind the goal line up the boards. Taken back by Jordan Spence. Spence for the Ottawa Senators, one-time LA King. Sends it ahead to Klevin, who feeds it up the ice all the way to the Sharks' line. And there's Fabian Zetterlund making the move. Zetterlund struggling to score this year. Throws it back behind the San Jose net. Taken there by Lars Eller. Eller and Dylan Cousins, who's got the goal, work it free. Dylan Cousins sends back to the point. Shabbat winds up, shoots. Stick save made there by Nedeljkovic. And it's just barely chipped out there by the Sharks' defensive players. Down to 2:55 remaining in period number one. Now it's dumped back in. Sharks in their own zone. Can't clear it out. Good forecheck by Nick Cousins of Ottawa. Taking it back now for the Sharks is Toffoli, and he spins it out to Eklund. Eklund, good energy in this game so far. But a couple of close chances missed the net. Here's Shane Pinto back on the ice for the Senators. 2:22 to go. First period. Toffoli able to backhand it out. And down the ice it goes. Centered in front to Eklund. He's got the net, but he can't get the backhander away. That was a great play by Wennberg to gain the puck and center it, but Senators covered Eklund just enough to influence the play.
1: Yeah, great stick by Wennberg, able to blow up that puck, able to keep it in there, and Eklund right in front of the net gives him a good pass, but he just couldn't find the handle of it.
0: Here's Klingberg moving left to right, feeds it over to Graf. Nice move on Stützle, cuts across the line, backhand play to the slot. Delandria was there, but the Senators' defensive players got their stick on it. That was Klevin who did that. Thrown out of the zone now is a block by Stützle. Gets it out, but a great back check there. Now it's going to be a penalty on Ottawa. Now Landria stole the puck from Stützle, and it's going to be a penalty here on the Sens as a result. Klevin cross-checks Delandria in the back as Celebrini, the extra attacker, comes on to Klingberg. Now over to Celebrini. Stick handle. Shoots one. That's deflected wide. Rebound to the right board. Senators touch up, and now we got the penalty coming up. That's a great job by the Sharks to draw that call. And center iceman Tim Stützle is on his way to the penalty box at 18:41. A two-minute penalty here. And the Sharks will have the man advantage as they're calling him for slashing.
1: Yeah, it's a great job by Delandria, able to pick the pocket of Stützle in the middle. And then he just kind of turns around, slashes on the hands, a little bit of a hook. And a great chance here for the Sharks with 1:19 left here in the first period to get another goal.
0: Break in the action. 1-1 the score. Power play coming up for the Sharks on the San Jose Sharks Audio Network. Back at SAP Center at San Jose, the Sharks are back on the Power Business Technology Power Play as Tim Stützle takes a two-minute slashing call at 18:41. That was drawn by Ty Delandria. Just a great job on that play, but he stole the puck. Stützle slashing it. So the Sharks are on the power play for the third time in this game.
2: 2 minutes for slashing.
0: Klingberg takes it back of his own blue line. Slides to Celebrini. Here comes Macklin across the line. Does a nice little bit of twisting across the ice to the right wing boards. Gets away from Eller. Puts on the brakes. Takes a look. Back to Klingberg. He slides it with a minute left in the period over to Eklund on the left side. Back to Klingberg. Tried to force the play to Will Smith. He got it to him, but Will checked by Artyom Zub. And it's cleared all the way down by the Senators defensive player Pinto. So the Senators penalty killing hasn't looked that awful bad. They've done a pretty good job of hustling here in this game.
1: Yeah, I know they've done a really good job on the Sharks on the entries. It's so important to get those entries and get set up, and unfortunately the Sharks just look a little bit discombobulated on these entries.
0: Smith sends to the middle. Celebrini moves it out. Back to Smith. Up the middle of the ice. Crosses the line. Back to Celebrini on the left. And he spotted Klingberg with, again, good stick positioning by the Senators. That was Claude Giroux, the veteran back there, that blocked that. He's done that a million times over his career.
1: Yeah, he's probably done that a few times for sure.
0: Claude Giroux, technically a third liner here. He's in his 19th National Hockey League season. Deserves all the respect in the world. Right now, Celebrini gaining that respect. Crosses the line, drop for Smith. Throws it toward the front of the net. Wennberg shoots. That's a great save by the goaltender Ullmark. And the horn sounds, ending the period. William Eklund a little upset at that it didn't go in and he didn't get the rebound. But that was a great save by Ullmark and a clutch one at the final seconds of this first.
1: Yeah, so important, those entries in there. That's just a great little play by Smith into Wennberg off the drop pass from Celebrini there. Had a good chance there to finish the period.
0: And so there will still be 41 seconds left on that Tim Stützle penalty with a clean sheet of ice coming out for the second period. The Sharks have survived so far. They were down 1-0 on the power play goal by Dylan Cousins. It was a beauty, but coming back with a beauty of his own was John Klingberg on the man advantage, and the Sharks have evened the score. 1-1 at the end of one. Shots on goal 6-5 in favor of the Sharks. Stand by. We got a guest coming from the dressing room next on the San Jose Sharks Audio Network. At the end of the first period here at SAP Center at San Jose, the score is the San Jose Sharks 1 and the Ottawa Senators 1. Power play goals on both sides. John Klingberg getting a power play goal at 16:06, his third goal of the season and his third power play goal of the season, which now means that John Klingberg has more power play goals than all the Sharks defensemen had last season. He is our guest in the Sharks dressing room right now with Scott Hanna.
1: Hey, John, obviously, you know, a little bit different there, the disallowed goal, and then obviously you gave up one on there on the penalty. Give us your thoughts on the first period.
2: Yeah, no, I think we came out pretty good. We're moving our feet, creating momentum for our team. Obviously, a disallowed goal, but that's hockey. It's going to happen. And then they scored the power play. So it's good for us to being able to answer back right away, and something that this team needed. And need to keep building on to his. I think the PK has been really good, but the power play needs to create more momentum game after game here moving forward.
1: Yeah, talk a little bit of the power play. Obviously, you know, a big goal for you after that, you know, unfortunate hit there on Ferraro. Hopefully he's all right. But what is it on the power play? It seems like you guys are just a little bit on the entries. What do you guys want to accomplish on the entries here?
2: Yeah, no, I think I do think the entry's been really good throughout the start of the season here. I think it comes down a little bit to face-offs. Obviously, it starts with the face-offs, but I think we've been pretty good on the face-offs too. I think it's more we're going to have to be able to create a attacking mentality a little bit on the PP shooting to create that second chance. Now I feel like we are getting some looks, but we're not winning the rebounds and creating that second opportunity. It's almost like it's one and done, and obviously it's... it's frustrating, and probably you're trying to do a little bit too much sometimes. So I think we're just going to have to come down to it. So you got to have to move your feet and move the puck to create better looks going to net.
1: Nice. And, you know, in Ottawa here, they're a good second period team. That's their biggest differential period. What are you guys looking to do here to maybe add a little bit here into going into the second period?
2: Well, I think obviously with the long changes in the second period, the team that's going to play best in the second period is the team that takes care of the puck. If you get a long shift, you're going to have to get it deep or help your teammates to go change and change in the old zone as well. So I think you take care of the puck, you're going to be able to create a lot of opportunity offensively in the second period.
1: Well, a great job on the power play. That was a great shot there. Great screen by Wennberg. Go get him here in the second period.
2: Thank you.
1: Well, that was John Klingberg joining us, and you're listening to a 1-1 tie here going into the second period, and you're listening on the Sharks Audio Network.
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0: I'm Dan Rusinowski, along with Scott Hannon. 1-1 the score at the end of one period of play. Dylan Cousins has scored on the power play for Ottawa, and John Klingberg has his third of the season all on the power play for the San Jose Sharks. The shots are 6-5 in favor of San Jose, and the Sharks will have a power play for the first 41 seconds of the second period. Those are some of the numbers.
4: 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We're connecting you to more than 30 years of Sharks hockey. Let's go beyond the numbers.
0: We go beyond the numbers with what goes on through a player's mind when he decides to either pause, delay, or hurry a shot. Filip Kurashev had an opportunity that you thought he might take a shot a little bit earlier, but because he waited an extra second, he created room for himself and he fooled the goaltender against the Kings. Macklin down the right, dumps in from the blue line, inside the LA zone, in the left wing corner. Kurashev works hard for the puck, chips at it, checked by Trevor Moore. Puck skips free. Again, Kurashev poking at the play. Now it's Will Smith who couldn't get it. He gets it back in front. Here he is. Kurashev shoots. Score! Great court checking by the Sharks, and what a play by Filip Kurashev. For a second, you thought he held onto it too long, and then he made the extra stick handling move to create space, and he snaps it through Forsberg to put the Sharks in front again by the score of 3-2. They usually say he who hesitates is lost, but that didn't happen for Kurashev, and I asked him his thought process on that play.
5: No, I think it's just kind of play off of your instincts almost, but first actually looking to pass, and then saw he was like challenging me so much, so thought I could like wait him out and slide it in. So that's kind of just all off of instinct.
0: Well, it is instinct, but it is also intelligence, and Kurashev had to have both when he got the opportunity in the shootout against the Kings. Well, now we're down to the shootout. The Sharks and the Los Angeles Kings in shootout situation. This will be the second shootout game for the Sharks this year, both here at the Tank. They lost 3-2 at the hands of the Red Wings in a four-round shootout on November the 2nd. Now they change the goalie ends, and the Sharks will shoot first. Filip Kurashev will start. He moves in from center. He stick handles. He deeks. He shoots. He scores. Great shot. Ripped the wrist shot of forehand up top.
6: No question about it. I love how he comes in on an angle. Shows the puck from the hash mark. Lets the goaltender make his decision. Forsberg goes down and he roofs it over the glove.
0: That was just a great shot. And of course, Kurashev had a lot more time to think about that one than he did when he scored a goal during the game. And so I asked him what his shootout preparation was like.
5: I just try to go in and hit my spot. And thankfully I did. And I think that's all. You obviously you prepare for it and your practices, then you look at what the goalies do and stuff, but you got to do and hit your spot.
0: It really is a different mindset when you're preparing for a penalty shot or a shootout than when you're on the ice during the middle of play, and kind of an interesting contrast there with Filip Kurashev with the goal in the game and then the shootout. But I found it interesting. He has a spot that he always wants to pick before he goes in for the shootout, and that's probably based on probably the video he sees of the goaltenders and what they're telling him.
7: Yeah, probably a little bit. I wasn't one to get too many penalty shots there during the shootouts. But, you know, you definitely have a plan going in. You got to obviously take what the goalie reads because he's thinking the same thing. You don't want to be, you know, shooting the same shot every time. You don't want to be coming in on the same angle as the goalies do their homework as well. But, that was a great job with a great shot. Put it right into the bar.
0: Experience the game like never before with insights and stats calculated by SAP. We connect you to 30 plus years of Sharks hockey as we go beyond the numbers. Now the team has hit the ice now and we are ready to start the second period of play. The score is tied 1-1. Got a fresh sheet of ice out there after the Zambonis cleared things up. And the Sharks begin period number two on the power play from Power Business Technology, copiers and printers for your office needs. 41 seconds left on that penalty call against Tim Stützle, who goes to take a seat in the Ottawa sin bin. And right now, the Sharks warming up to our right with goaltender Alex Nedeljkovic stretching out. I thought he had a solid first period, made four saves out of the five that he faced. Not really much of a chance on the one that went in on that perfect tip by Dylan Cousins.
7: Yeah, no, definitely not. I thought he looked really solid in the first period there. No chance on that high tip. It really just a puck thrown there. Guys crashing down. It did end up finding a hole. And both goaltenders, I thought, played well, as Allmark didn't really have any chance on that Klingberg goal. That was just nailed to the top corner, and Wenberg with a great screen.
0: I don't know what just happened, but Nedeljkovic just went back to the bench. Got something from Tim LeRoy. I don't know exactly what it is. It's not a new stick. And he goes back into the goalie crease. What is that, a water bottle or something?
7: Yeah, maybe just wanted a conversation, you know, little knuckles there over at the bench. Goalies are different, you know.
0: They are different. There's no doubt about it. The Sharks have two good different ones. Off the faceoff, we're underway in the second period. San Jose on the power play for 41 seconds to start. Here's Klingberg moving it up to his own blue line, dropping it back for Celebrini, who starts to go with speed through center. He crosses the line. He puts it ahead. Smith trying to tip the play off the end board. Couldn't get it. It trickles back to Klingberg, who pivots, moves into the left circle, and shoots one. That's a glove save made by Ullmark, who, by the way, has been solid in goal for the Ottawa Senators. Klingberg letting that shot go and getting it to the net.
7: I think he shook his head a little bit at the end there. I'm not positive you want to take that shot there. You want to look for a high-volume shot. They had control. They had pace. Get to your setup and get a cleaner shot than that.
0: But one of the problems is the Sharks have been delaying too much and not shooting the puck enough, so you can't fault them for...
7: No, definitely not. You want to be throwing the pucks there. Maybe he's looking for a rebound or something, but not much of a screen on a tight-angle shot. With how good Ottawa is on the faceoffs, this is one where you might want to just set it up, get the puck up high, move it. You get a good shot with maybe a layered screen in front there.
0: Well, Senators won the draw and cleared it. Sharks back the other way. Power play almost over as Eklund just turned over the puck. And out of the box comes Stützle. The puck whipped by him. And Nedeljkovic will play it around Stützle's reach. And the Sharks will flip it back to center ice. Good effort by Graf to get to that puck at center. He almost had an interception there, but he was able to grab it and flick it in. It's just good vision on the ice and good awareness for Colin Graf there.
7: Yeah, just hiding out in behind the blue line. It makes it so hard for the defenseman to be able to pick that up as that puck's floating through. Uh-oh.
0: Orlov just got drilled by Perron back behind the goal line. He's getting up a little slowly, but he stays in the fray. Senators setting up. Bathurst in the drive right on net from the high slots. Save made by Nedeljkovic. And Gaudet is able to send it forward. Unfortunately, Dellandrea had the stick in the air and went underneath his reach and went all the way down for icing. Don't forget that Mario Ferraro left the game at the 15:06 mark of the first period when he was throttled by Hayden Hodgson. Took a two-minute charging penalty. No report yet on Ferraro, but I'm assuming he's going to be out for a little bit. You see him on the bench?
7: Man, my vision isn't as good as it used to be. Is he the fourth guy in there? I'm not positive on that, but yeah, you never want to see a hit like that. And then Orlov kind of twisting his neck a little bit as he gets jammed into the boards as well.
0: Faceoff drop right in front of the San Jose net. Tim Liljegren's got it.
7: Yeah, he's on the bench.
0: Oh, that's
7: good
0: Mario's to see.
7: Mario's standing up.
0: Good to see him out there. As right now, Sharks trying to get out of their own zone. They can't do it. Nice chip there by Gaudet to knock it out. Remember, he scored 19 goals for the Ottawa Senators last season in 81 games played. And he signed a contract with the Sharks to join this team. A couple of ex-Sharks on the other side of the ice, or at least Sharks-involved people, and, of course, a couple of ex-Senators. Here's Dylan Cousins moving in. Two on one. There's a shot on the pass. Zetterlin hits the goalpost. Zetterlin gets the rebound, and he fires another one wide of the net. Oh, so close for Fabian Zetterlin on that play, and boy, would he love to get one in his return to SAP Center tonight, not only for obvious reasons, but he only has one goal in the first 20 games for this team.
7: Yeah, he's in a little bit of snake bit, and obviously he'd want a goal there and there. He rings one off the post on a great one-timer.
0: Back to action on the ice behind the San Jose net. Great to see Mario Ferraro back out there. He's behind the net right now, along with Orlov. Both those guys got roughed up in this game. Orlov just in the second period got nailed by Perron. He's okay. And Ferraro by Hodgson in the first period. Eklund spins a pass across the rink. Poked forward there by Orlov. And Toffoli sends it off the back end. Great hustle by Wenberg to get the puck. Got it back to the point. Shot there by Desharnais, but it's blocked. Wenberg again. Great puck protection on the boards. Kept it in play. Throws it back behind the Senators' net. But Nick Jensen, defenseman for the Sens, is there. And he slides one off Giroux's stick back to the Sharks' blue line. Pinto forechecking against Desharnais there. They run into each other as the puck goes to the left corner of the Sharks' zone. And again, Wenberg throws behind the goal line. Ferraro, a bit of a late reaction. We'll watch the puck glance off his stick. Loose in the right corner. Perron there, hit hard by Desharnais. They dig it free. Perron lost his stick. Sens keep it in. Zub goes over to Sanderson for a shot. And that's a relatively routine glove save made by Nedeljkovic in play call.
7: Yeah, and here, the Sharks, this is not worrisome, but you, in the between period interview with
1: Klingberg, you heard him talking about controlling the puck. So important on the second period with the long change and everything. You've got to control the puck. You got to get pucks in deep. You don't want to get caught out on extended shifts. The Sharks been already caught out on a couple of extended shifts here, so they want to manage that part of the game.
0: Now, nice little hand for Logan Couture, who appears on the big screen with his son. Great to see Logan enjoying family life.
1: Yeah, no doubt.
0: Face off right side. The goaltender, Alex Nedeljkovic. 1-1 the score here. Will Smith poking at the puck, but the Senators pick up control of the disc and send it back behind the San Jose goal line. Hit there by Stützle against Klingberg. Klingberg flings it behind the net. Ferraro tipped it out of the zone. Great play by Smith to knock it ahead. Here's Kurashev across the line. Lead pass, Settebrini shoots one right on goal. That's a spectacular save. Moving from the left side of the net to the right for Ullmark, and the Senators clear it out.
1: Wow, that was a big save there on a quick release there on Celebrini as he got the Kurashev pass.
0: Back inside the Sharks zone, teams changing as the play goes on. Ferraro still out there, will twist his way ahead. Long pass up ice to Ryan Reeves. He tried to tip it in deep, but it's intercepted by Klevin. He just throws it off the stick of the man on the left wing, Eller, and the Sens pick up. Zetterlund, nice pass to Cousins, moving in, shooting it. That's a good stop by Nedeljkovic, controlled on the rebound by the San Jose defense, and they chip it out. The Ostapchuk line is out there for San Jose against the Dylan Cousins line for Ottawa. Neutral zone play, flipped ahead in the air by Barkley Goodrow. It bounces inside the Senators zone. Goodrow in forechecking, but a nice job by Klevin to whip it around the right wing side with a backhander. Now it's Reeves knocked down by Dylan Cousins at the near side. That'll be interesting. Now the puck skips free in the neutral zone, picked back up by Zetterlund. Tries to slip it ahead and split the defense, but Desharnais got back and bounced it off the right boards. And here come the Sharks. On the left wing side, it's Gaudette, checked by Zetterlund as he backhands into the Ottawa zone. Reeves in forechecking there. On the right wing side, can't get it. Now grabbing it, Gaudette. Oh, he slipped it back toward the point. That was a great opportunity for Mukko Madulin, but maybe a little bit too much steam on it as it bounced off his stick and he's got to regroup. He headmans to Graf, now to Delandria, who shoots one. Save made. Shoulder stopped there by the goaltender, Ullmark. Delandria picks it up, sends it off the stick of Hodgson to the point, and Orlov's drive knocked down by the glove hand of Ullmark, and he swept it off to the corner with his big goalie stick. Behind the goal line now in the Senators' zone, it's Shabbat back in action. Chipped it off the boards. Delandria, screenshot wide of the goal. Rebound picked up. Delandria buzzing, trying to get it there. Hodgson pokes at it. Liljegren knocks him down. Penalty coming up on Tim Liljegren as we get the whistle. It's going to be an interference call against the Sharks defenseman. And I think it's one that Liljegren probably felt he had to take because he was beaten down the left wing side.
1: Yeah, unfortunately, just that bad bounce. You get caught in just a bad position as the forward's coming down there, steaming the puck in behind. And he just tries to get body position, but leaned just a little too much, and then he interferes.
0: So this will be the second power play for Ottawa. They are 1-for-1 so far. Timothy Liljegren goes into the box for that interference penalty at 5:41 of the second period. Game tied at 1. And the power play has been where the goal scoring has happened so far tonight. After this game, the Sharks will stay home and play the Boston Bruins tomorrow. Bruins are undoubtedly already here. We'll be on the air at 4:30 for our twilight single-header broadcast. Scott Hannon and I will give you the Sharks and the Bruins with a 5 o'clock Pacific time face-off time.
1: Big bad Bruins.
0: They can still do that. It's off the face-off. Senators on the power play. They are 10th in the NHL with about 23.8%. Sharks pick up and they clear. All the way down the ice. Sanderson back there for the Sens, starts to skate it out, almost turned it over to Barkley Goodrow, but Giroux gets it, whips it back. Here comes Stützle with speed across the San Jose line, twists his way on Desharnais and on Ferraro, but the Sharks' deep pair combined and stopped them. That's a good effort by Sanderson to get back as the Sharks are changing forwards on the PK. Graf stepping onto the ice. Also Delandria out there. Delandria battling with the puck inside his own zone against Dylan Cousins. Desharnais comes over and jars it free. But it's a nice play by Giroux. Diving blocked by Ferraro on the pass that was intended for Stützle in front. That might have saved the goal.
1: Yeah, nice job by Ferraro. Graf picking up Stützle on the backside there as well.
0: About a minute remaining on the penalty against Tim Liljegren of the Sharks. Here comes the Senators' attack up the middle. Pinto on the right to Perron. Gains the zone, turns, drops it back to Shabbat. Takes a return feed, walks at the circle, shoots one. And getting a piece of it there was Nedeljkovic with Pinto in front. Far side feed Stützle getting it out in front. Pinto the drive high and wide. When I said Stützle, I meant Fabian Zetterlin there. Rebound near boards. Cleared out of the zone. Nice job there by Orloff. And the Sharks chip it back inside the Sens end with 30 seconds left on that Liljegren penalty. Here comes Shabbat to center. Across the Sharks line. Tried to go to Perron, but it's off his stick and Orloff clears. 20 seconds left in the penalty. Liljegren about to get to his feet inside the Sharks penalty box. 12 and a half remaining second period. We get a 1-1 tie. One last rush for the Sens on their power play. Perron checked at the blue line there by Ferraro. Forced him back to center ice. And that's basically going to do it on the power play. About 4 seconds left on the call. Stützle couldn't get around Wenberg. Wenberg steals it. Penalty is over. Here comes Wenberg down the right. Across the line. Centering feet. Ferraro. One-time shot save. Rebound. Wenberg scores. Mario Ferraro jumping up into the play gave the Sharks the first opportunity. But when it was stopped by Ullmark, how about Alex Wenberg? Knocking that backhander home after making the play down the right wing boards. And Wenberg makes it 2-1 San Jose. The crowd eating it up at SAP Center.
1: Wow, just a great penalty kill. Stingy defense at the blue line, really not allowing the Ottawa Senators to get those entry points. Wenberg with a great stick steals it at the blue line, and then they jump. The penalty was almost over. Liljegren was coming off the bench there, and Ferraro jumps in there, finds that little hole. Wenberg just feeds it out there, goes to the front of the net, gets a nice juicy rebound for his effort. A great job by the Sharks there, not only on the penalty kill, but quick action and quick offense afterwards.
0: Alex Wenberg, his sixth goal of the season, assisted by Mario Ferraro at 7:47 of the second period. And that's a nice thank you very much for Mario Ferraro after he got throttled in the first, and he's back in and making contributions in the second.
1: Yeah, great job on the penalty kill. He saved that one going down, blocking the pass on the cross, and they're jumping into the play, finding the hole, getting the puck to the net.
0: Here's Zoop shooting it for Ottawa as they move into the Shark zone. Man in front was Amadio. The puck was deflected wide. Sharks break out. Here's Ferraro again. To center ice. Got to the red line. Guns it in. Sanderson's back to get it against Celebrini for the Sens. Flipped it past Celebrini, but Smith tipped it back to Macklin in the corner. Celebrini trying to go back, holding the puck. Centering it for Kurashev. Blocked by the Sens' very trusted sticks. Up ice comes Pinto to the Sharks' line. Glove down by Amadio. Skates back behind the Sharks' net. Checked by Klingberg. He moved it back toward the point men. Taken there by Klevin. The Sharks tried to set up Will Smith for a headman feed, but it goes a little too far all the way down. It'll be icing against San Jose, so Ottawa will get the opportunity to change players while the Sharks will not. And they're a little bit gassed there right now for this faceoff coming up.
1: Yeah, Celebrini thought Smith was going to zig. Instead, he zagged, and he kind of went back as he found himself in behind the defenseman. Unfortunately, weren't able to connect on that feed.
0: Well, looks like they've changed that goal. Apparently, Barkley Goodrow got a stick on it on the way in, so Wenberg and Ferraro will get the assists. And the time of that, 7:47. I didn't notice that, to tell you the truth. That's Barkley Goodrow's first of the year from Wenberg and Ferraro. So right now, we're back to action. 2-1 San Jose. That fourth line has just done such a great job all year, hasn't it?
1: Yeah, great job, and that was just an awesome job at the blue line.
0: Fed toward the net. Good little save there by Nedeljkovic. Rebound picked back up. Dylan Cousins throws it to the point. Klevin the shot. Blocked. Now it's Eller to the middle, and a quick shot there by Spence. Missed the net, basically. Deflected high and wide. Sharks were in a little trouble here as they're still on the ice after that icing call. And the Senators trying to take advantage with Lars Eller. Stick handling and circumnavigating the San Jose zone. Moves to the right boards, turns, throws it back. Zetterlund is on the point, technically. Drops it off for Klevin, who moves to his left and shoots. And getting a piece of it, Nedeljkovic. Celebrini tipped it out with Kurashev's help. It's in the neutral zone, but the Sharks can't change because this is the long change period. Celebrini, great defensive play. Poked it down to Kurashev. He moves down the right wing side, cuts in, makes the stick handling move behind the net, but throws to Wenberg in the corner. Wenberg tried to send it back toward the point. Shot there by Liljegren is blocked. And the Sharks now have at least fresh guys on the ice. That group was on for a long time. Over to the right wing corner of the Sharks zone. Orloff tried to flip to Toffoli. Knocked away by the pinch from Jensen. Jensen cuts in front of the net as the puck grabbed there by Perron. Checked by Liljegren. And it skitters free. Eklund turns away from the check of Perron. turns away from the check of Stützle. It's knocked down, but throws to the middle. Liljegren headmans ahead to Wennberg. To the right, to Foley. Flips it across the rink, taking it Orlov. Trying the shot. It gets blocked by an Ottawa stick. Is that Batherson who did that? Pretty good job there in the near side to get that stick in there against Orlov. Sharks pick it back up in the neutral zone. Poked forward by Mukko Madulin with a quick flick of the stick. Got it across the Ottawa line, and the Senators will regroup there. Here they come, down the right side of the Shark zone. How about Reeves? He knocked Hodgson from behind him. Hodgson's going after Reeves, and they are battling it out here. Reeves against Hodgson. Reeves, a bunch of uppercuts in the direction of Hodgson. Now Hodgson coming back with a left, and now they're being separated by the linesman as Ryan Reeves, certainly remembering what Hodgson did to Ferraro in the first period, and the crowd on its feet roaring at SAP Center as the players are escorted to the penalty box.
1: Yeah, I was wondering if that was going to happen, and right away Reeves went kind of right over to him, knocked him over, and then he asked for it right away. Hodgson happy to deliver. Wow, and Reeves just threw a couple haymakers there and knocked him. That was a good fight there, right there for Reeves.
0: That'll be 5 minutes each for fighting for both Reeves of the Sharks and Hodgson of the Senators. And something tells me that might be only round one. 2-1 the score. The Sharks lead the Senators with 9:15 to go in the second period. We'll come back to SAP Center at San Jose right after this on the San Jose Sharks Audio Network. Second period action continues at SAP Center at San Jose. Ryan Reeves has just dropped the gloves with the tough guy on the other side in the lineup tonight, Hayden Hodgson. Hodgson nailed Ferraro in the first period, shaking him up. Obviously, Mr. Reeves, who's getting a hand from the crowd as he appears on the big screen, made sure that Hodgson answered the bell. But to Hodgson's credit, he came right at Ryan Reeves. So
1: yeah, he wasn't backing down from that. But man, a couple haymakers there by Reeves, a couple uppercuts, spirited fight.
0: Off the faceoff, Pinto shoots toward the net. Blocked by Delandria. Bouncing puck. Desharnais couldn't clear it out. Kept in Sanderson. Far side of the ice. Amadio to Pinto. Now to Zub. Zub on the right side. Throws toward the net. Tipped on goal by Amadio. That's a good save by Nedeljkovic.
1: It's a great save. That was a backside tip there, and it got onto the net. He was able to kick the pad out there, the right pad, just to make that save. Great save.
0: It stays 2-1 Sharks. The go-ahead goal credited to Barkley Goodrow, his first of the year, from Wennberg and Ferraro. At 7:47. A lot of things were happening in front of the net on that play when Wennberg backhanded it, but apparently Goodrow got a little piece of it on its way in. So, neutral zone play. Celebrini on the ice with Kurashev and Smith. Shoots one in. Ullmark in goal to our left. Made the play off to his left, and Shabbat back in the lineup tonight. Got the first pass out. Here's Stützle dancing in the offensive zone. He's bodied up there by Orlov, but he slips by. Now he's knocked down by Liljegren. Play continues as now Lars Eller loses on the check to Kurashev inside the right wing circle. Celebrini picked it back up, and he had Orlov breaking up ice, but it was knocked down again by those quick Ottawa sticks getting in the way of the lane. Sharks get it back. Moving up the middle, Liljegren to the red line. Shoots one in. The Sharks will make the change now with 7:50 to go in the second period. The shots are 13-12 Senators, but San Jose leads this game 2-1. Batherson, neutral zone play. Backhands into the Sharks end, and Travis Green responds with a line change of his own. As Wennberg skates with speed out to center, veers on the defensive players, checked by Dylan Cousins, but Toffoli has it in his stick, fights Zetterlin for it. Zetterlin works it free for Ottawa. Now he's got the puck and backhands where? Tried to get it deep, but it's blocked by Wennberg, taken back by Toffoli. Toffoli leads Eklund, who dances into the offensive zone. Spins off a check, throws it back to Klingberg. Stops, shoots, blocked in front by Nick Cousins. And Cousins regains the play and gives to the other Cousins, Dylan, who moves it up across the Sharks' line. Spence tried to play across the ice on the left, but Eklund blocked that with his body and knocked it back to center ice for the Sharks. Foley finishing his check there on Jordan Spence on his way back to the Sharks bench. San Jose retreats. Ferraro picks up. Eklund gets the headband, moves it out to center. He's back checked there by Halliday of Ottawa. Effective play by the youngster in only his second NHL game. And the Sens pick it back up, and Perron at the near side will be checked by Graf. Zub banks it around Graf. Got it to the Sharks line. Intercepted by Ferraro. He pivots and skates up ice. Mario feeds on the right. Gaudette shoots one in. Line change for the Sharks with 6:30 remaining in the second period. Graf stays out to forecheck here as he moves off to the left wing side. And it'll be bounced all the way down by the Senators, but not far enough for icing. Now Desharnais and Mukko Madulin grab it. And Big Mook skates away there from Halliday and cuts behind his own cage. Watched by a forechecking Amadio. Sent it around the far side. Desharnais took it off his stick. Now it's Dellandrea curling with the puck, throwing it to his left across the ice. And here comes Desharnais up the left wing side to the red line, to the blue line. Shoots one in. Back behind the Senators' goal. Nice body check there on Shabbat by Gaudette. Puck skips free, but good support by the Senators. Pinto got back there and outnumbered the Sharks and grabbed the puck, and he's out of the zone for the Sens. To the left side, Amadio gains the zone, pokes to the middle. Here's Giroux with the puck, throwing it across the ice. A chance for Shabbat. What an opportunity, and it went just wide as Nedeljkovic came out to cut down the angle. Oh, boy, that was close. Held in now. Shabbat, very talented offensively. Got it deflected into the corner. Veteran Giroux takes it, turns, throws toward the front of the net, but nobody home for the Sens. It bounced off the left boards, and Shabbat shoots. Saved Nedeljkovic. He got a stick on it, and then he got his glove on it to cover up. We've got another break in the action. Tonight's game is coming to you from SAP Center at San Jose. Sharks 2 and the Senators 1. This is the San Jose Sharks Audio Network.
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0: Nothing like being a Sharks 365 member. 2-1 the score. Sharks over the Senators. We've got the face-off coming up deep in Ottawa ice. Alex Wenberg's been really strong, not only this evening, but this season. Set up that go-ahead goal that was credited to Barkley Goodrow.
7: Yeah, you said Eklund's been providing energy. I love just the way he buys space and time in the offensive zone. He's broken the puck out well. So strong on that puck and strong on his feet.
0: But the Senators are the best face-off team in the NHL. They get another one and throw it out to center ice. Ottawa circling back to their own blue line now as Eklund provides the pressure. Sanderson, long feed ahead for Shane Pinto off his stick. Denny Desharnais gets back against him and jars the puck free, but loose in the corner to the Senators. Get Amadio in there. He loses on the check, but then gets it back, stealing it away, trying to backhand to the slot. That's off of Desharnais, and a nice job there by Eklund to get a little piece of it, and the Sharks dodge a bullet, but a bad bounce goes to Ottawa. And in front, Shabbat with a shot, and a blocker board saved there by Nedeljkovic, who stood tall against the Sens defenseman. Shabbat gets it back in the right corner of the Sharks zone. A bouncer. He knocks it down. Throws to Amadio behind the net. Checked there by Mukka Maduna, who lifts the stick. Pokes it forward, and Eklund is able to whip a backhander off the boards, but it doesn't exit the zone. Zub kept it in. Throws it behind the San Jose net. Now it's Vinny Desharnais who puts it off the skate of Eklund. At least it got out to center ice, but the Senators have had the better of the zone time here. Shabbat rushes in with Stützle. Good check by Wenberg, getting back to just get a little piece of Stützle's stick. And the Sharks were able to slip one clear, but San Jose is definitely in I'm trying to survive mode right now as it's sent down the ice by the Sharks, and another icing call coming up against San Jose.
7: Yeah, and this, you can tell why the Ottawa Senators have got such a great goal differential in the second period. Being such a strong faceoff team, that allows you to control possession. You can get those icings. You're winning a lot of this. So the Sharks get caught in a little bit of icing trouble here, but they're not winning the faceoffs and not getting those clean exits. And that's just a strong point for Ottawa and something that the Sharks have really got to take care of in the third period, and they finish the second period off here.
0: Well, they're going to have to dig deep right here for the faceoff inside their own zone. Eller in there against Wenberg. Wenberg wins a nice draw with his skate. Fed forward but not out. Kept in by the Senators. Now back to the point. Zoop, the slap shot. And I think Kurashev got a little piece of that and went up high and wide, or at least he influenced the angle. Cleared back to center ice. The Sharks dump it down. Will Smith and Kurashev on the ice. Now here comes Macklin Celebrini rushing across the surface. Eller slips it by him, and with speed down the right, Stützle trying to get around Orlov, couldn't quite do it. We get an offside call against the Sens as a result.
7: Yeah, nice job by Orlov there on the gap. It was a little bit slow. Stützle was coming in real hot there, and he just ends up going offside on a great push there by Orlov.
0: So far, the second period shot attempts, 23-11 in favor of Ottawa. It has really been tilted in the Sharks' goaltender's direction.
7: Yeah, Nedeljkovic has had to make some good saves. He's been strong, helped by the post once or twice, but again, an overall a really good period there for the goaltender.
0: Celebrini wins the faceoff there from Pinto, and the Sharks have control of the play. They're up 2-1. Will Smith on the right wing side gets the pass, tries to push it through the stick of Sanderson. Can't do it. And Sanderson, who's been impressive all season, knocked it ahead, and the Sens get it deep to the Sharks zone again. But here's Smith whipping it rink wide. Jumping up Orlov. Stick handling down the left across the line with Kuryshev moving in. And Sanderson gets his stick in the way. That long reach that Sanderson had, key to that, to stop what would have been a centering pass from Kuryshev out in front. Instead, the Senators skate from left to right, moving into the Shark zone. Cousins, Pinto, Amadio moving into the offensive zone. On the left wing, make that the right wing side from the Senators' point of view. Nick Cousins sweeps one across the ice to Amadio. The right-handed shooting Amadio banked it around Celebrini. Now Klevin sends behind the net, but Nick Cousins couldn't control. Spence does by pinching in. Whips it around the far boards. There's Dylan Cousins working it free, poking at the puck toward the net, but unfortunately for the Senators, Hayden Hodgson couldn't get it, and the Sharks knock it aside and slip one out. But it has definitely been a Senators second period, and here comes Fabian Zetterlin. Hit a post earlier. Moving in, shooting it, score! Fabian Zetterlin gets his second goal of the year and his first goal since coming back to SAP Center against his former teammates. 2-2 the score. Zetterlin smacking his stick into the glass in relief because he had only one goal all season long before this moment.
1: Yeah, and you know he wanted that, and the Sharks sort of playing with fire. We talked about it, just flipping pucks to the neutral zone, not being strong on their execution on their breakouts, and there they just get caught on a little bit of a change, quick attack there, and Fabian Zetterlin, you didn't think he was almost a 3-on-1 there, and he just ripped that thing top shelf over the glove of Nedeljkovic.
0: There was no way he was passing that puck. No way.
1: Not a chance. You saw him loading that from the top of the circles.
0: Well, he hit the post earlier, and now he gets one. Zetterlin returns to SAP Center and has credit for his second goal of the year. Here come the Senators looking for more. Stützle sending one toward the net. Knocked down by Nedeljkovic, and he covers up. And the Sharks are definitely in a passive voice mode right now, and they need to get active.
1: Yeah, definitely. They need to get quicker to close in the defensive zone. They got to execute on the breakouts. That was one of the keys to the game as well. And the Sharks have got a little sloppy here in the second period on pucks getting out of the zone, not controlling the walls, and obviously the troubles in the faceoff circle.
0: Off the draw again. The Senators have it. Klingberg fighting Giroux. He turns and puts it to the slot. Shot by Stützle. Stopped there by Nedeljkovic with a minute left in the period. And after a fashion, the Sharks pick up the rebound and poke it out. But now they got to circle back to their own zone. Ferraro on with Klingberg. Klingberg leads it out to Ostapchuk. Former Senator stick handles at center ice. Loses on the stick check to Shabbat. Down comes the play for Stützle. And the shot toward the net is knocked aside by Nedeljkovic. We're in the final minute of the second period. Now a delayed penalty coming up against the Sharks. There's Ostapchuk getting in there. Klingberg also involved. And one of those guys is going to get a penalty as somebody's stick went flying. Senators put the extra attacker on. 20 seconds to go in the period. Ottawa's going to have a power play unless they can score here, of course, with the extra skater on. Shabbat sends it across the rink, off the stick, and up into the netting back behind the goaltender. So the penalty now is coming up to San Jose, and it's not going to be Ostapchuk. It's going to be John Klingberg who takes the penalty behind the net against Stützle, and I guess it was his stick that went flying. So the time of this, 19 minutes and 47 seconds. A two-minute tripping penalty they're calling for.
1: Yeah, he just kind of got his stick caught into the legs of Stützle there, and it just, unfortunately, as he goes back against the grain and he trips over the stick. And this is just one of those calls that happen when you're playing a lot of time in your own end, you know, in play that could be let go on a back and forth game. But there the refs feel like there's a lot of zone presence, a little bit of a trip, and now a big face off here with 12 seconds left. The Sharks got to get this one here, get this puck exit and get out of this period.
0: Klingberg didn't like the call, but power play hockey for Ottawa as Dylan Cousins dishes off into the corner. Giroux cuts back behind the net, tries to set up Stützle. Good defensive play by Wendberg, knocks it aside, and that will do it for the second period. Minute 48 left on that penalty to John Klingberg, so the Senators will have a clean sheet of ice to start the third and the man advantage. This game is tied 2-2. Goals for the Sharks, Klingberg's third, Goodrow's first. And for the Senators, Dylan Cousins has his eighth, and Fabian Zetterlin comes back to the tank to get his second goal of the year. That goal coming late in the second period at 18:38, assisted by Tyler Clement. So here we are, all even after two.
1: Yeah, and the Sharks got to come back, reset, talk about some things in between the period. They got to be better in the faceoff circle heading into the third here.
0: Well, we talked about the territorial edge the Senators had, first from faceoffs and then because of the way that they were skating in the second period. They outshot the Sharks 15-7, so totals for the game. Senators have 20 shots and the Sharks 13. But we're all tied up at two after two. We'll be back to SAP Center right after this on the San Jose Sharks Audio Network. Right now, the Sharks are in a situation that's challenging, but it's a good opportunity. They're going to be killing a penalty to start the third period. Minute 48 to go on a John Klingberg tripping call that came at 19:47 of the second. Shots are 20-13 in favor of Ottawa. Alex Nedeljkovic taking the net to our left side. And over to our right, there is Linus Ullmark, who's played a solid game as well for the Senators. Face off at center. And the Senators on the 50-50 play poke at the puck, but Ferraro intercepts and clears it all the way down the ice. That puck went over the top of the glass. And the Senators on the 50-50 play poke at the puck, but Ferraro intercepts and clears it all the way down the ice. That puck went

0: Cousins has a power play goal today. Had a stick lifted by Barkley Goodrow brilliantly. And Desharnais is able to shoot one back down the ice.
1: Yeah, good strength by Goodrow up there, able to get a stick underneath the stick and just win the puck battle.
0: 50 seconds to go on the penalty against Klingberg. Here come the Sens right up the middle of the ice. And another stop by Nedeljkovic from in front from Amadio.
1: Well, his helmet's off. His helmet's off.
0: Player's helmet is off. And we have a stoppage of play. And we have an interference call, too.
1: Well, luckily the whistle didn't go. Nedeljkovic had a strap come off, but then...
0: Nedeljkovic is talking about it with referee Gord Dwyer right now. As the penalized player for the Senators will step in. This is Amadio. A two-minute interference call that happened in the middle of the fray right out in front of the net. Time of it, 1:25 of the third. So we'll have 4-on-4, Scott, for 24 seconds, and then the Sharks will have the power play.
1: Yeah, Amadio just kind of got up underneath the stick, knocked the stick out of Colin Graf's hands, and that's an easy call for the referee there, is up, he's out in the slot, sees that happen, especially on a power play. Quick chance 4-on-4 and then a power play here for the Sharks.
0: Well, here we go. Faceoff coming up. Right side of Ullmark. Ullmark, a Vezina Trophy winner for the Bruins in 2023 before joining the Sens. And off the faceoff, we got 4-on-4 started. Will Smith kicking the puck in his skates, losing on the check to Dylan Cousins, but gains it back, but he had to go back to center ice to do it. Not ideal, but the Sharks at least still have the puck. 5 seconds left in the Klingberg penalty. He can't wait to get back on the ice and join the power play. Here's Celebrini skating out to center, across the line. Klingberg's back on the ice. Celebrini dumps into Smith, who cuts behind the net, throws it back to the left point, kept in Celebrini with his skate, went over to Klingberg, takes it back. Wrists it over to left circle. There's a play now. Eklund down low to Will Smith. Holds the puck. Shoots the puck. Save made by Ullmark. He didn't move as Will Smith tried to go up top to the short side. But Ullmark's a pretty good sized guy. He's kept the body in the way there at 6'4" and was able to hang on.
1: And Ottawa really giving a lot of low space. They're really in that diamond there. And Smith had that puck off to the right side.
0: They do give a lot of space there, don't they?
1: They do, and Wenberg is battling off. The D really takes the back post, and he just kind of locks it, gives that whole shot and that whole zone to Ullmark.
0: Faceoff right side of Ullmark. And the Sharks do get the draw. Klingberg, left point, moves to his right. He stick handles. He's pressured by Giroux, but he exchanges with Celebrini to create some space. Back to Macklin Celebrini on the right wing half-board. Sends it across the rink, deflected by Stützle, and taken by Giroux, and he moves it out for the Sens. Giroux to center, crosses the line, sends it in the direction of Sanderson, but the pass was off the mark. That's a break for San Jose as the Sharks stop the rush, and Klingberg moves it out on the power play. 49 seconds to go in the Power Business Technology man advantage for San Jose. Power Business Technology, copiers and printers for your office needs. Klingberg and Smith on the points. Throw it to the left side. There's Wenberg with it. 35 seconds on the power play. Down low to Eklund, back to Wenberg, left circle, to Klingberg on the point, all around the perimeter. What's Celebrini going to do with it? He dances, throws it through the wickets, over across the ice, but Smith is pressured by Klevin. That was an effective defensive play, and the puck goes out of the zone. 18 seconds left on the power play. Klingberg, nice move, crosses the line. It's basically one against three. Gets some help now from Eklund, who sweeps the puck down low. Celebrini's got it on his stick, sends it back. Penalty time almost over, but hold on a second. Get too many men on the ice here? They blow the play dead. When we get the stoppage, let's get the call from the referee.
2: San Jose penalty, bench minor, too many men on the ice.
0: Oh, that's tough. They were changing. 7 seconds left in the penalty to Ottawa, and now a bench minor to the Sharks for too many men. That's tough to take.
1: Yeah, that's a real tough one to take on the power plays.
0: That'll be the fourth Senators power play. Will Smith will take the position inside the penalty box. The Sharks, in this 2-2 tie, are kind of reeling a little bit right now.
1: Yeah, not sure how that happens on the power play. It was a long shift. It was like somebody just hopped on for the wrong guy and six in the zone. Does he call for the line?
0: Face-off left side of goaltender Alex Nedeljkovic after that penalty call. Off the faceoff, it's Stützle twisting, throwing it back to the point. It's taken by Sanderson, moves into the corner to Batherson. Penalty on Amadio is over, so the Senators now have a power play.

0: permitted 49, but the Sharks pick up the puck on the far side, and Graf clears all the way down. Delandria trying to seal off the lane there, fighting for control with Sanderson. Good effort by Delandria to kill a few seconds more off the penalty before Ottawa finally comes up with the puck. They send it back into the Sharks zone. Desharnais hustles back to get it, along with Ferraro. 16:09 remaining in the third. Mario Ferraro really fighting for control of it, worked it loose, and Colin Graf picks up and he skates out with it. Good speed for Colin Graf down the right, across the line, lead pass off the stick. Delandria overskates, but Graf trailing the play, gets it back, just skates out of the zone, and continues to kill the penalty. Dropped it back for Liljegren, now to Ferraro. He shoots it all the way down. Minute 5 remaining on that penalty. As the Sharks' Barkley Goodrow jumps on the ice with Alex Wennberg up front, we got Mukko Madulin back on defense along with Liljegren. Dylan Cousins crosses the San Jose line. Pass off the mark there for Batherson. Intercepted and cleared by Mukko Madulin. And it's all the way down.
1: Yeah, nice job. San Jose's been really good on killing these entries, really jumping those plays, not allowing the Senators here to get set up.
0: Uh-oh, Shabbat tripped up there by Delandria. Looked like it was more incidental, so they say play on. Meanwhile, the Senators move into the Sharks' end. And it'll be stopped there by Mukko Madulin's check against Perron, and he chipped it out. Down to 25 seconds left on the power play. Fabian Zetterlund shoots one in. Right wing corner, Shark zone. Mukko Madulin tries to clear Kanat. Liljegren behind the net, grabs it, and angles it off the right boards, and it goes the length of the ice. About 10 seconds left on the penalty as the Sens pick it up. One last rush for Shabbat. Back in the lineup tonight after being out with an injury for three. He drops it back. Zub sends ahead. Dylan Cousins shoots in. And that's it for the penalty. Will Smith's out of the penalty box. He was serving that minor. The Sharks will take it. Wennberg will move it out. Will Smith makes his way back to the San Jose bench as the Sharks try to get the line configuration straightened out. Meanwhile, the Senators' Amadio tips into the Sharks' zone, but maybe he didn't tip it. It went all the way down. So they're going to bring it all the way back for an icing call against the Sens with 5:34 gone by in the third. It's been a quiet third period to start, mostly favoring the Senators in terms of the tenor of the game. The Sharks need to pick it up soon.
1: Yeah, a couple penalty kills, and then it's just, you know, I thought they did a really good job on those penalty kills. Quick to close. They were really good on the entries there, and they were pressuring those first few passes, not allowing Ottawa to get set up. Now it's time to get back on the offense here. They get a face-off deep in the zone and see if they can win this and create some offense.
0: Dylan Cousins for the Senators against Alex Wennberg for the Sharks. Sharks get the draw. Eklund has it. Moves into the left corner. Twist. Tries to center for Toffoli, but it's blocked. Wennberg recovers. Checked by Dylan Cousins, but he digs the puck free. Nice job by Wennberg there. Feeds to Eklund, who puts the puck into a position where he can play it in the corner. He flicks it back to the point. Klingberg under pressure. Stolen away by Eller, who got in the way of Klingberg's pass. And Artyom Zub skates the center ice for the Sens and shoots one all the way down. And both teams making changes now with 6 minutes gone by in the third and the Sharks even 2-2. Tipped in by Will Smith. Celebrini, Smith, Kurashev stepping on. Back on defense, it's Orloff and at the moment Klingberg. In the neutral zone, this is going to be a hand pass against the Sharks as the puck was in the air and it was batted down by the glove hand of Orloff to a teammate. And so we whistle things down and we get a break in the action. This game is coming to you from SAP Center at San Jose. 13:46 to go in the third. The score, the San Jose Sharks 2 and the Ottawa Senators 2. This is the San Jose Sharks Audio Network. We're down to 13:46 remaining in regulation time. The Sharks 2, the Senators 2. If you're coming to the game on November 28th, join the Sharks Foundation in their Holiday Assist Program supporting family giving. Donation bins will be available outside the Shark Tank ahead of the game. Drop off new unwrapped gifts and help make the holidays brighter for local families. View a full list of the most needed gifts at sharksfoundation.org. This is another one of the many programs the Sharks Foundation has to make life better for those in need. Off the faceoff, controlled by the Sharks. 2-2 the score in the third. Off the stick of Celebrini. Nice kick in there by Kurashev, but loses on the check to Sanderson, who was right there. And the Senators dodge another bullet. Remember, the Sharks' top line is entering the zone with some speed. That's dangerous. Here comes Celebrini the other way, trying to do it again. He got to the red line, but he's got to dump it in. But the Senators will pick up, and there's Sanderson again. He's played a solid game. He's able to clear. Back inside the Sharks' zone. Sharks move it out. Smith at the neutral zone, gives to Celebrini. Gains the offensive zone on the right wing. Stops. Flings it around the boards to Will Smith, who put it back to the point. kept in by Orlov. Reverses the pass into the corner, but Kurashev didn't quite get there in time. Now he grabs the puck, loses control, and will be picked back up by Sanderson, who's starting to pile on the minutes here in the third period. He's being relied upon a lot by head coach Travis Green.
1: Yeah, solid, smooth skating defenseman for Ottawa. Puts up numbers, but there he just can control the play there. He makes the break, and then he just controls it and eventually gets the breakout.
0: Puck put out of play off a deflection here as it came up the ice to the Sharks' blue line. It's kind of interesting that Sanderson wears number 85, because on the other side of the ice, the other number 85, Shakir Mukhamadouma, also a long, good skater, and he's developing.
1: Yeah, no, he's coming a long way from where he was last year to now, and he's done a good job on the penalty kill. He's a big guy, uses his reach well.
0: Right now, Lars Eller out there with Nick Cousins and Hayden Hutchison. So notice the line combinations are tightening up here as the Sharks get one toward the net here from Delandria, but a save made by Ullmark. And Ullmark, kind of quietly, has had a very solid game in net.
1: Yeah, not much action, not many pucks, as you can tell. Even, you know, we've talked enough about the faceoff circle, but again, a lot of the shots are from the outside there. Delandria, it's sort of easy to see. He hasn't had many tough saves here tonight. The Sharks have got to produce some more high-quality shots into that high danger zone in front of the net.
0: He had that one on Celebrini off the faceoff. Penalty coming up against the Senators here as Colin Graf sends toward the net, but the shot was stopped, and then Klevin blocks it. So he touched the puck, and penalty for hooking is coming up here against the Senators. It looks like center iceman Lars Eller is headed to the penalty box. So opportunity is knocking now for the Sharks at 7:39 to the third. This will be their fifth power play opportunity. They are 1-for-4. They really could use something right now to get ahead, because the game is tied 2-2 and something's got to give.
1: Yeah, this is a big moment in the game. Again, the power play, you know, they had that goal early, but again, the last few haven't really created much. They've had some struggles on the entries here. This is a big power play to get something set up and create some offense and take the lead here.
0: Eklund and Smith having a word with each other as they set up for the faceoff. It'll be Wennberg for the Sharks against Claude Giroux, who wins his 10th draw of the game. And it's cleared out by Sanderson all the way down. Sanderson and Zub start out on the defense on the PK for the Sens. Up front, Giroux along with Stützle. The Sharks have Celebrini on the ice. Klingberg, Smith, Wennberg, and Eklund. Eklund tips the puck forward. Celebrini coming in with speed, trying to get the puck. Smith got over there, nothing doing. And Wennberg couldn't get it either. Good job there by Stützle to clear for the Sens. Ottawa changing penalty killers. Minute 30 to go on the power play for the Sharks, brought to you by Power Business Technology, copiers and printers for your office needs. In the neutral zone, the Sharks drop it back. Celebrini skating with speed, gets across the blue line, moves in, lead pass for Smith, missed a stick. Smith takes it off the corner board, cycles it back, but Celebrini didn't expect that, and so it's intercepted by Sanderson, yet they can't clear. Good keep in by Wennberg left side. Drops it off there for Klingberg, who backskates away from Pinto. Pinto applying the check. Eklund hustles over to try to get it, but Pinto ends up with it, and he clears. That's just great penalty killing by Pinto.
1: Yeah, really. Just when they notice that bobbled puck, they're quick on the pressure there. They're able to clear that puck, overload the area, and eventually get it out.
0: Tyler Toffoli just topples to the ice, trying to make a stick handling move. Crowd reacts to that. Tyler getting back to his feet, and play continuing here as the Senators stick handle and shoot it all the way down. Orlov kept it away from Giroux, who's always a threat on the shorthanded situation. Orlov sends it across the rink. Kurashev with speed across the line, puts on the brakes, throws it toward the net, blocked by the defense. And so Kurashev's got to go back to center ice to get it. 20 seconds left on the power play. Kurashev sends it across the rink in the zone. It's gone dead. Sends back to the point left side. Orlov to the right to Toffoli. He tried the shot, blocked by Stützle. And Pinto skates out. Orlov gets turned. Here's Pinto making a stick handling move. Moving in, shorthanded chance. And it's a save. Glove stop by Nedeljkovic, who drops it down to the ice to the roar of the crowd. That's it for the penalty on Eller. But here comes the power play influence. No, it's off the stick of Toffoli. It's a break for Eller out of the box. Moving in, centering feet in front. He had two men, Dylan Cousins and Amadio, but he couldn't hit him with a pass. And the Sharks get a major break as they clear it out of the zone. Sends right back on top of it, though. Eller shoots it in. Nedeljkovic comes out of the net, swings it around the four checkers, and the Sharks able to tip one out. A race for it inside the offensive end, but it wound up in the benches somewhere. And so they blow the play dead with 9:56 to go in the third, and we've got a break in the action. Tonight's game is coming to you from SAP Center at San Jose. The score, The Sharks 2, the Senators 2 on the San Jose Sharks Audio Network. 9:56 to go in the third period. The score is tied 2-2. But the seesaw is definitely tilted in the direction of Alex Nedeljkovic here since the second period started. Ned's been pretty solid in that. Same thing on the other side of the ice for Linus Ullmark. You know, you were mentioning earlier about Ullmark not getting a ton of shots. He's only faced 16, but there were a couple that he made big saves on. I remember Celebrini in the second period was a big one.
1: Yeah, no, and again, that can sometimes be tough on a goaltender here if the Sharks can get a good opportunity there. He hasn't seen much rubber here tonight. See if you can catch him.
0: Well, the Senators winning the draws. That's a big part of this game. That was our Toyota key number one. Right now, the Sharks having trouble getting out of their own zone. Nedeljkovic tips to an open spot near side. Fourth line out there for the Sharks. Gloved down by Reeves on the right. Gets it out of the zone and pushes it ahead, but now it's taken back by the Sens. Kleven on with Spence. Throws it forward. On the left, Dylan Cousins crosses the Sharks line. Drop for Perron. Sends behind the net. There's Fabian Zetterlund. He's got a goal today for Ottawa. He's checked there by Mukhamadulin into the boards very effectively. Zetterlund's a strong guy. He fights and works it free, but the Sharks had numbers back there. And Wenberg, who I think is probably the best overall Shark in many respects today, is able to push one forward. Oh, a big hit by Reeves behind the goal line. He really took out Shabbat, who just came back from injury. Meanwhile, the Senators coming back the other way. Nick Cousins tried the shot. It gets blocked. Looks like Shabbat's okay. Shabbat going off and putting the hit on Tyler Toffoli on the far side as Toffoli tips one in. And so that's kind of a typical response in the game of hockey. You get hit, and I hit one of your guys. Meanwhile, Stützle for Ottawa carries into the Sharks zone. Can't make the play. Ran out of space. 8.5 to play in the game. Sharks 2 and the Senators 2. Behind the Sharks goal line, Klingberg, who has a goal today on the power play, swings it over to Ferraro. Ferraro skates out of the zone to the red line, slips by the check, flips it forward, but it's knocked down by Shabbat inside the Sens zone. Shabbat's on his way back to the bench. Zub sends it ahead for the Sens up the left side. Giroux walking in, shooting it. That's a save made there by Alex Nedeljkovic against the always dangerous Claude Giroux.
1: Yeah, dangerous shot. Been dominant in the faceoff circle, 85% in the game, and he gets a lot of the key faceoffs here for Ottawa, and he's just been, you know why he leads the league, he's been dominant here tonight.
0: He's 12-2 on faceoffs, which is just incredible.
1: That's not too shabby.
0: No, it's more than great. It's spectacular. The Sharks faceoff leader is Macklin Celebrini with 6 faceoff wins, but he's also lost 6, and Alex Wenberg has also won 5, so they're pushing hard, but the big issue are the 50-50s. Off the draw, quick shot by Sanderson. That didn't miss by much. It was a hard wrister, but it fortunately went off the end board behind the net. Sharks send it back the other way. Down to 8 minutes remaining in the third. 2-2 the score. Zub behind his own goal line, sends to the right side. Giroux lifts one ahead. That go off the helmet of Amadio? Kind of bounced there like a soccer game. Couldn't make the play. Shark get it back. And Amadio's on his way back to the bench to tell his grandchildren about it. Meantime, back inside the Senators' zone, the Sharks dump it in deep. Kleven on the ice, pokes it free. He's played pretty solidly for Ottawa today. And on the right wing side, Zetterlund gets the pass at center. And bumped by Ferraro, he shoots it in. Now Zetterlund returns the favor with a hit on Ferraro. Sens get it back to the point. Broken stick there for Spence. He goes back to get a new one as Colin Graf tries to take advantage, moving up the left side. But the Sharks need to change lines too. So as Kleven takes the near boards for Ottawa and lifts one back into the Sharks' end, both teams make changes, and the Sharks have time to move it out. Klingberg on the right to the red line, slaps in. 7:05 to play in the third. 2-2 the score. But the Sharks really are getting into the zone, but then they're stopping generation right there. They need to get something going once they get possession in the offensive end. Maybe Celebrini's line can do something about it. Macklin's got that clutch gene. It'd be nice to see if he can poke it free here. Will Smith knocks it loose at the Sens' blue line, but Ottawa has numbers, and they pick it up. Sanderson, oh boy, headman fast. It's moving in. A breakaway. Into the zone. Stopped in the front of the net. They score. That's going to be Stützle who gets credit for it. Batherson was coming in all by himself, making the move in there with Nick Cousins, and the puck was rolling on the goal line with Nedeljkovic making the commitment and trailing the play. It'll be Stützle that bangs it in to give the Senators the lead.
1: Yeah, and the Sharks, again, just playing with fire as Ottawa had possession a lot here, and then they just found a seam and hit the players behind as Mukhamadulin just kind of got caught there. And then Stützle, as he comes in late, nobody picks him up, and this puck just laying there on the goal line, and he finds the goal.
0: It looked as if the Sharks' Klingberg might have saved the goal there, because Cousins, that's Nick Cousins, getting the pass from Batherson on a 2-on-0 breakaway, effectively, and the commitment was made by Nedeljkovic, got a piece of it, but the puck stopped on the goal line because Klingberg got a stick on it, but unfortunately, they had the trailer and numbers again, and Stützle banged it in. So Stützle will get credit for his 11th goal of the season. Cousins and Batherson should get the assists.
1: Yeah, Nedeljkovic actually made that save on the pad. He stopped it right on the goal line as he stretched that leg out.
0: Give him all the credit in the world there.
1: Yeah. On the 2-on-0, he's able to make that save, and Stützle just comes in there late and pokes that puck in.
0: Well, the Sharks are down now for the first time in this for the first time since the first period in this game. They were down 1-0, took the 2-1 lead, and now they're down 3-2. 6:08 remaining. Ostapchuk being checked by Dylan Cousins, who steals it, who moves in on the semi-breakaway, shoots, save made there by the goaltender Nedeljkovic, and a penalty is going to come up to Ostapchuk on this play. It's going to be a holding call, so that doesn't help. The Sharks go a man down when we come back. It's 3-2 Ottawa with 5:58 to play on the San Jose Sharks Audio Network. We're down to 5:58 remaining in the third period, and the Ottawa Senators have had the trending style that has given them the advantage in the game, and now the trends have gone in their favor. A goal by Tim Stützle, his 11th of the season. Cousins and Batherson, who had a 2-on-0 breakaway, got the assist. And actually, Alex Nedeljkovic got a little piece of that Cousins chance. The puck was on the goal line. Klingberg got a stick out there, but Stützle was in. The third guy, always be that trailer. You're going to get opportunities.
1: Yeah, tough play for a defenseman to kind of clear that puck out, as it's way bigger of an advantage tacking down on that play as Stützle did.
0: Off the faceoff in the Shark Zone, San Jose is going to get credit for a faceoff win here. They clear it back down the ice. They're killing a penalty. Zach Ostapchuk in for holding at 14:02. So, the Senators' power play back on the ice. Dumped in by the Sens. Ferraro defending. Trying to get control of it. Couldn't get it. Stützle has it behind the goal line. Twists over to the right corner. Sends back to the point. Giroux exchanging with Sanderson. Sanderson getting it. Crisscrossing with Giroux. Throwing it over to Stützle. Right circle. Shoots one up high. Missed a net. That's as good as a clearing play for the Sharks, as it goes all the way back into the Senators' end. Down to 5:07 remaining in the third. Senators just eating up time here. They'd like to get a little insurance, but they've got the 3-2 lead, as now they get it at center ice, and a spent dump-in exits the rink. Lucky fan gets a souvenir up there.
1: Went up in the upper section. Yeah. Don't often see the pucks get up there. That was a hard shot that was ramped right up there.
0: Now the thing is it just missed the netting.
1: Yep.
0: And whistled up, I'd say, about 25, 30 rows up there. Back in the old days, that used to happen all the time. But now, in the interest of safety, certainly, it's a better setup for the fans. Faceoff, Eller. He's had some solid faceoff wins, gets the draw. The big man, though, has been Giroux. He's just incredible.
1: Yeah, unbelievable. 85% on the faceoffs, maybe higher.
0: Right now, the Sens move out on the power play. 45 seconds to go on the Ostapchuk penalty. Eller leads the way in, bumped by Desharnais on the left boards as he shoots in deep. He chases down the puck in the corner now. He stick handles up the boards, then backhands off to his left. There's Spence in deep. Back to Eller on the point. Return for Spence at the near side. He sends down low into the left corner. Takes it back from Zetterlin. Now Spence throws it back up top. There's Shabbat. He'll exchange passes now with Perron. Perron gets it back on the right circle. Sends it back to Shabbat. Thomas Shabbat back skating. Goodrow defending. Blocking the shot. Great job by Barkley Goodrow there. But the Sens keep it in. 10 seconds left on their power play. Maybe time for one more opportunity here. As Spence backhands behind the net. Rushing for it, Eller. Checked off the play by a combination of Desharnais and Ferraro. And it'll be whipped around the boards by Eller, but the penalty on Ostapchuk is over. Now the Sens get the influence going. Spence, the shot, blocked in front. Off of the boards. Ostapchuk out of the box, grabs it. Skates out of the zone with it. Knocks it forward, angles it off the boards. And as Wenberg chases, Ostapchuk and other Sharks are headed back to the bench. Wenberg let it go in deep. Sens carry it back behind their own net. 3:30 remaining in the third period. And it is a 3-2 Senators lead. Sent all the way down the ice. Icing against Ottawa.
1: Oh, and Shabbat. Awkward play there on the power play as he just kind of walked the blue line, took that shot, and then he was just hobbled, and he could barely get off the ice there, and he's hobbled off over there on the bench, so I'm not sure what he was out with before, but he's feeling something, lower body. Unfortunate play, just on a weird play just off of the shot on the power play.
0: Off the draw, Senators push it out. Sharks need a goal, and they need one quickly here. Dumped down the ice. Cleared back out by the Sens. And inside San Jose territory, it'll be Orlov that picks up. Sharks need to pick up the energy here and the intensity. But the Sens seem to have that. Klingberg lost to Amadio. Sends across the ice. Celebrini broke it up. But the Sharks don't have possession here. Finally, they get it back. But a full change for the Sens. And fresh skaters are on. Klingberg moves it out. Sends it across the rink. Onto the stick of Gaudette. Gains the offensive zone. And dumps it back behind the goal line. But the Sens just pick it up and clear. They're doing a really good job of just containing the Sharks and taking control defensively.
1: Yeah, their wall play has been phenomenal here tonight as they're really just controlling. Even on these dump-ins, they're able to pick up the puck, exiting pretty efficiently. Now they're just intent just to sort of flip this puck out, play a defensive-style game here in the last 2 minutes.
0: Here comes the Shark attack. Liljegren gets it from Mukhamudulin and dumps in. There goes the goaltender, Nedeljkovic, for the extra attacker as the Sharks are down by one. Sens pick up. They do clear it, but it's gloved down by Wenberg. Cross ice to Foley. At the red line. Shoots in. Senators pick it up. Can the Sharks take the bouncer? Celebrini and Smith stopping it there on the right wing boards. Kurashev coming over, scrambling for it. They fight for it, but the Sens content to let the clock tick. Finally worked free by Ottawa. They clear it out. Stopping it, Wenberg along the boards. Now Celebrini back at his own blue line. Turns. Gives to Toffoli, and he shoots it all the way down. Not cleared out by the Sens. Again, Wenberg, good job keeping the puck in along those right wing boards. Minute 38 remaining in the game. Extra attacker on for the Sharks as they're down by one. Eklund spins it around to Foley. Stops it. Oh, he fanned the puck, but Celebrini got it back. He feeds it in the direction of Eklund. Couldn't get it. Kurashev couldn't get it either. Good stick check. Now it's picked back up and cleared by the Sens. All the way down. Icing? No, they don't have an icing call. Just stop short. So the Sharks pick up. Toffoli at his own goal line gives to Celebrini. We got a minute 13 left in the game, and the Sharks need a miracle. They're down by one. There's Smith getting the head man from Celebrini. Crosses the line. Tries to give it back to Macklin. Play intercepted. Knocked down. And it'll be Wenberg back to get control. Gave it away. Eller couldn't get it. Toffoli does. Here's Toffoli. Lead pass on the left. Celebrini moving in. Shooting it! Whoops, save made there by Ullmark. 52.4 seconds left in the game.
1: Ottawa just playing some good hockey here. The Sharks just unable. They're dumping the puck in. They're not able to gain possession. Ottawa's quick to close, really create some. Every time the puck's along the yellow there, they're just jumping these plays, creating a lot of battles. Tough play for the Sharks here.
0: Timeout, San Jose. We got 52.4 seconds to go. Head coach Ryan Warsawski wants to rest his men. The Sharks head coach leans over, says something to Brian Wiseman, who now has the dry erase marker out there and board, and he's showing his players what he wants them to do. It's always an intense moment. You have to stay calm out there in these situations, but you also have to have a focus about you.
1: Yeah, and the key is going to be jumping hard on this faceoff. If it's a loss, they got to jump on it hard because you know Claude Giroux's coming out to take this faceoff. So they're going to have to quick the pressure. They're going to have to pick up this puck, hopefully win the faceoff here and get a setup. They're going to get if they get that, they should get a good look. Okay, you're going to get one opportunity. You're going to get a good look, see if they can execute on this play.
0: All right, timeout's over. We are 19 minutes and 7 seconds into the third period. The San Jose Sharks going for broke. They're down 3-2. They're being outshot 27-17. Celebrini will take the draw against Giroux, right side of Ullmark. It's a big face-off, and Giroux will win it. Sent around the boards. Will it be cleared out? It's off of Kurashev. There's a race for it. Amadio has the empty net, but getting back, Wenberg, and Amadio didn't reach the puck. It went all the way down for icing. and the Sharks will get another chance in the offensive zone, but now there's 45.3 seconds left.
1: Yeah, nice job by Wennberg beating out that, but again, just that clean face-off win, quick ice. Getting that puck, this face-off, so important, especially late in these games.
0: Wennberg's coming out to take the draw, it looks like. He's out there. Eklund, Smith, Toffoli, Celebrini, and Kurashev. Six forwards on the ice for the Sharks. Giroux wins another faceoff. He's just a machine. But it's off of Amadio. Toffoli's got it in the corner. 35 seconds left. He takes a look, goes back to Wennberg, now to Celebrini, now to Smith. Smith in the left circle. Downloaded to Toffoli. Tips it in front. That was a great chance for Kurashev, but the Senators block it and clear. It's all the way down. Is it going to be icing? Oh, it is. You know what? The linesman gave him that one.
1: Wow.
0: They gave him that one because the Sharks kind of held up there to let the puck go, and that could have been waved off.
1: Yeah, Wennberg did not skate hard for that puck, for sure. And he even blew that whistle before it crossed the red line.
0: Claude Giroux has won 16 faceoffs and lost only three. He's taking another one. This time the Sharks win it. Kurashev, Smith, shot, save, Ullmark. 17 seconds left. The Sharks have maybe two more chances. Centered in front. And the shot. And another chance there as it was blocked. And Wennberg gets the chance on goal. And it's stopped by Ullmark. 10.6 seconds to go. First chance by Eklund in front was blocked. And then, back, you should say Kurashev, sorry. And then it was Wennberg that got it to the net.
1: Yeah, you were going to get a look. And that's probably the look the Sharks were going to get. Ullmark. Again, not many shots, and that's one of his biggest ones late in the game. See if they can win a faceoff and get another chance here.
0: Eller goes up against Wennberg on the draw. Eller wins it. Zub clears it. It's all the way down, but this should be icing. It is icing. We got 3.7 seconds to go. So now, where we are, the Sharks need to win a draw, and they need to get a shot to the net. The Senators on the verge of going 2-0 on their seven-game road trip. They beat Anaheim two nights ago, 3-2. And here tonight, it's just been a solid defensive effort by the Senators.
1: Yeah, they've really controlled the pace of the game since the start of that second period. Really a zone battle game, just offensive zone, defensive zone, not giving much.
0: Face-off, will it be won by the Sharks? No, it's poked behind the net by the Senators, and that's it. So the San Jose Sharks' lengthy streak of games by picking up points at home ends at 7. They lose 3-2 tonight, and the Senators come out to congratulate Ullmark, who has a big win, Ottawa 2-0 on their road trip.
1: Yeah, and the tail of the tape, really, you know, fitting that it ended that way with Claude Giroux in the face-off circle with a clean win and an exit. The Sharks had opportunities, but really, this face-off shows you how important face-offs can be in a game, especially one like this, where it was just a battle of zone possession, a battle of offensive zone, defensive zone, and they just controlled the face-off circle.
0: Refresh my memory. What was Toyota key number one today?
1: Face-offs.
0: and it proved to be a huge factor in this game. A big road win for the Senators. They win 3-2. Shots on goal in the third period for the Ottawa Senators. They had 7 shots, a 3-period total of 27. The Sharks had 6, a 3-period total of 19. But only 19 shots on goal is not enough against a goaltender like Ullmark and a team defensively oriented like the Senators have been.
1: Yeah, and not a lot of high-grade scoring opportunities either. So a lot of those pucks were one-shot opportunities, not much on the second and third opportunities. And really, in that third period, they got the puck in deep. They got sometimes they just weren't able to pick up possession on anything there. Just a, you know, that's a great road win, what you'd call that one there for Ottawa.
0: John Klingberg and Barkley Goodrow had goals for the Sharks, but Dylan Cousins, Fabian Zetterlund, and Tim Stützle had the tallies for the Senators. And Stützle's goal in the third period with 6:38 left proved to be the game winner. The Senators beat the Sharks 3-2 tonight. Stand by. We got more coming up on the San Jose Sharks Audio Network.
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0: Well, all good things come to an end, and for the San Jose Sharks, their streak at home picking up points ends at 7 consecutive games. The Sharks were 6-0-1 during the course of that streak that began for them way, way back on October the 30th with a win against the top-rated New Jersey Devils. But unfortunately tonight, another team, it's a playoff club from the Eastern Conference, the Ottawa Senators came in here, and they put together a masterful defensive effort as they win 3-2. And they were also opportunistic when they got the chances to put the puck into the net, and that was a factor as well.
1: Yeah, big factor. I mean, you talk about road win, how you want to play on the road, and that's what Ottawa did right from start to finish. I thought they came out, they got a power play goal, they were strong in the defensive zone, quick to close on pucks, didn't give the Sharks much offensively. They came out, Allmark had to make the saves when he did, and just a dominant performance in the faceoff circle.
0: I got to tell you, you take the videotape of this game and you show it to a young group of hockey players and you say, that's how you play on the road.
1: Exactly. Like I tell my young players that I coach all the time, how important faceoffs are to the controlling the pace of the game, especially in those second period, those long changes. You heard John Klingberg talk about it. It's so important to the ebb and flow of the game and how it plays out. And then you can ice the puck and relieve pressure and not really feel any threat because you're winning so many faceoffs. So just a good job here for Ottawa tonight.
0: Final score, the Senators 3 and the Sharks 2. When we come back, the instant replay next on the San Jose Sharks Audio Network.
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0: It's time for the Sharks instant replay of a 3-2 Ottawa Senators victory at SAP Center at San Jose. Set out crowd of 17,435 on hand on Anime Night. And certainly a lot of fun in this game, a lot of action. But as it turned out, unfortunately for Sharks fans, a Senators road victory. Here's how it happened tonight. In the early part of the game, Will Smith had an apparent goal, but it was called back for offside after an Ottawa coach's challenge. And then the Senators went on the power play when Philip Kurashev took a two-minute roughing call at 7:28 of the first period that led to this play right out in front for Dylan Cousins. Tim Stützle near side, exchanging with Sanderson. He moves into the circle, throws it in front, tip, score! What a play! The Senators get their stick on it, and Cousins in the slot, the bump man, able to bang it in just along the ice. Didn't have a lot of speed on it, but it's 1-0 Senators, and it's a power play goal for Dylan Cousins. That was quite a play. Stützle set him up. Sanderson also assisted, and it was the 8th goal of the season for Dylan Cousins at 7:50, and the crowd was not only booing because the Senators scored, but they were a little upset about that roughing call on Kurashev.
1: Yeah, definitely. It was sort of a flip-flop on the first it was the offside, then the Kurashev, as Sanderson didn't have a stick when he made that hit. Awkward roughing, and then obviously Ottawa comes down and makes that big goal for them.
0: But the Sharks would get a power play goal of their own at 16:06 of the first period, and it would be John Klingberg who knocked it in. Poked back now to the point by Eklund. Klingberg, nice keep-in. Got it around Stützle. Eklund out of Settebrini. Down low to Smith in the corner. Back to Macklin on the left side. Beats to the right point. Klingberg. He shoots. Star! John Klingberg, what a wrist shot. Going to the top corner. Stick side of Ullmark. And the Sharks with a power play goal tie it and one. That was a really nice shot by John Klingberg, his third of the season from Macklin Settebrini and Will Smith. Settebrini extending his point scoring streak to 4 straight games with 6 points in that span, and Will Smith extending his point scoring streak to 3 straight, all of them assists. It's the third power play goal that John Klingberg has scored this season. Believe it or not, the Sharks only had 2 power play goals scored all year last year by defensemen, and both of them were by Tim Liljegren, so they're already ahead of the game when it comes to that from the defense, but unfortunately it wasn't a lot to celebrate about tonight.
1: Yeah, unfortunately weren't able to create much offense there tonight, and that was just that was a big rebound goal after Ottawa had scored on their power play. Ferraro took that hit, and that was a big goal to get him back in there, and a great screen by Wennberg as well.
0: Linus Ullmark, the veteran goaltender for the Ottawa Senators, didn't have to make a lot of saves tonight, but he made several that were really important, including this one right at the end of the first period. Right now, Settebrini crosses the line, dropped for Smith. Throws it toward the front of the net. Wennberg shoots. That's a great save by the goaltender Ullmark. And the horn sounds ending the period. William Eklund a little upset at that it didn't go in and he didn't get the rebound, but that was a great save by Ullmark and a clutch one at the final seconds of this first. Then in the second period, Ullmark would do it again against Macklin Celebrini, mano a mano. Send it back behind the San Jose goal line. Hit there by Stutzla against Klingberg. Klingberg flings it behind the net. Ferraro tipped it out of the zone. Great play by Smith to knock it ahead. Here's Kurashev across the line. Lead pass, Celebrini shoots one, right on goal. That's a spectacular save. Moving from the left side of the net to the right for Ullmark, and the Senators clear it out. That might have been the biggest save Ullmark made right there, because the Sharks could have blown it open after that, after they scored another goal to make it a 2-1 game. That would have been 3-1.
1: Yeah, that was a big save. And again, Ullmark didn't have many tests tonight, but that was one of them, and he came up big.
0: Barkley Goodrow would get credit for the next play at 7:47 of the second period, shortly after that save that was made on Celebrini. And it was a play that was really made by Alex Wennberg and Mario Ferraro. Stutzla couldn't get around Wennberg. Wennberg steals it. Penalty is over. Here comes Wennberg down the right. Across the line. Centering feet. Ferraro. One-time shot save. Rebound. Wennberg scores! Ferraro jumping up into the play gave the Sharks the first opportunity, but when it was stopped by Ullmark, how about Alex Wennberg knocking that backhander home after making the play down the right wing boards, and Wennberg makes it 2-1 San Jose, the crowd eating it up at SAP Center. A lot of action in front. Apparently it hit Barkley Goodrow's stick on the way across the goal line, so Goodrow gets his first goal of the season. Wennberg got the assist. He really made the play. And how about Mario Ferraro? He was really throttled in the first period by Hayden Hodgson of the Senators in a charging penalty that later led to a fight between Hodgson and Ryan Reeves that was a pretty good matchup. But right there, Ferraro coming back in the second period and making a play like that, a gutsy performance.
1: Yeah, it was. He jumped up into the play, able to make that shot, get it on net in front, and created that scramble that eventually led to the goal by Goodrow.
0: And so Goodrow's first from Wennberg and Ferraro came at 7:47 of the second period. That made the score of the Sharks 2 and the Senators 1. Unfortunately, that was the high mark of the game for San Jose. And it would be the rest of the way a defensive struggle, with the Senators playing a perfect road game. But there were a little extracurriculars out there, including Ryan Reeves going after Hayden Hodgson. Sharks pick it back up in the neutral zone. Poked forward by Mooka Madulin with a quick flick of the stick. Got it across the Ottawa line, and the Senators will regroup there. Here they come, down the right side of the Shark zone. How about Reeves? He knocked Hodgson from behind, and Hodgson's going after Reeves, and they are battling it out here. Reeves against Hodgson. Reeves, a bunch of uppercuts in the direction of Hodgson. Now Hodgson coming back with a left, and now they're being separated by the linesman, as Ryan Reeves certainly remembering what Hodgson did to Ferraro in the first period, and the crowd on its feet roaring at SAP Center as the players are escorted to the penalty box. Pretty spirited bout, although the linesman did come in and separate, and Hodgson, to his credit, went right after Reeves, which is a courageous thing to do.
1: Yeah, you knew that was going to come after that hit on Ferraro. There, Reeves came right out there, and he laid a couple. His first shot right to the face and had a couple uppercuts, but, you know, that was a big battle on two big boys.
0: Meanwhile, it was a 2-1 Sharks lead at that point. The Senators kept with it. And Fabian Zetterlund, who had only one goal all season long, coming back to the tank to take on the Sharks for the very first time since he was traded, scored a very important goal. And here comes Fabian Zetterlund. Hit a post earlier. Moving in. Shooting it. Score! Fabian Zetterlund gets his second goal of the year and his first goal since coming back to SAP Center against his former teammates. 2-2 the score. Zetterlund smacking his stick into the glass in relief, because he had only one goal all season long before this moment. You could hear him smacking the stick, too, in the background right after the puck went in. A quieted crowd there watching as Fabian Zetterlund returns to SAP Center and scores an important goal for his team and for himself. Tyler Cleven, who got his first NHL goal in this building last year, picked up the assist, and the game was tied 2-2. Now, Alex Nedeljkovic made some pretty good stops in this game, too. In the third, with the score 2-2, he had to make one on Shane Pinto. Here's Pinto making a stick-handling move, moving in, short-handed chance, and it's a save. Glove stop by Nedeljkovic, who drops it down to the ice to the roar of the crowd. That was a pretty good stop to keep the score 2-2, but unfortunately, San Jose was sapped of their energy. The Senators just took it away from them, and in the third period, Ottawa had better defensive posture, they had better positioning, and as it turned out, at 13:22 of the third, they put together the game-winning play. Sanderson. Oh, boy. Hitman fast. It's moving in. A breakaway. Into the zone. Stopped in the front of the net. They score. That's going to be Stützle who gets credit for it. Batherson was coming in all by himself, making the move in there with Nick Cousins. And the puck was rolling on the goal line with Nedeljkovic making the commitment. And trailing the play, it'll be Stützle that bangs it in to give the Senators the lead. That was the game-winning goal, Stutzla's 11th from Cousins and Batherson at 13:22 of the third period. So the score is the Senators 3 and the Sharks 2 in regulation. The Sharks' 7-game streak of picking up points at home comes to an end, and their 2-game winning streak to start the homestand also is over. The shots on goal for the game, 27 for the Senators and 19 for the Sharks. And once again, the final score, the Senators 3 and the Sharks 2. That's it for our Sharks Instant Replay. This has been a presentation of the San Jose Sharks Audio Network.
2: 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Any publication, reproduction, retransmission, or other use of the descriptions and accounts of this game without the express written consent of the San Jose Sharks is strictly prohibited.
0: Final score tonight at SAP Center, the Ottawa Senators 3 and the San Jose Sharks 2. It's time now for our three stars of the night. Here's Scott Hannon.
1: Well, the third star tonight for the San Jose Sharks, Mario Ferraro. After taking that big hit in the first period by Hayden Hodgson, he came back, had an assist on a big goal, finished with plus one. The second star tonight, Claude Giroux. Didn't put up any numbers on in the stat line except for 81% on faceoff. 17 wins and 4 losses. The tail of the tape tonight in the faceoff circle, and he was a big part of that. And the first star, Tim Stützle. 1 goal, 1 assist, 6 hits. He was a force out there for Ottawa. Some honorable mentions. Nedeljkovic, I thought, even though he took the loss tonight, made some big saves, kept them in it. And Jake Sanderson for Ottawa, 25, almost 26 minutes played. And it's just a smooth skating young defenseman for the Ottawa Senators.
0: We'd like to thank everybody for tuning into our broadcast every time the San Jose Sharks play. We're here, and we are always there for you. Our statistician for tonight's game was Herman Solomon. The on-site engineer for our broadcast was Ryan Carlson. And our studio engineer at Network Central is Brian Welsh. For Scott Hannon, I'm Dan Rusinowski, reminding you of the final score of tonight's game. The Ottawa Senators 3 and the San Jose Sharks 2. Make sure you're tuned in tomorrow at 4:30 Pacific time for the next exciting broadcast of Sharks Hockey. It'll be the Sharks and the Boston Bruins for the very first time this year. Until then, thanks a lot for joining us today, and so long from SAP Center.
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2: San Jose Sharks hockey has put together two victories on this long four-game homestand, and over the course of the last seven home contests, they are 6-0-1. Establishing home ice is an important step forward to getting closer to the playoffs. And as we stand on November 22nd, 2025, the San Jose Sharks are still in the conversation when it comes to the postseason. That's a big step ahead from last year. The Ottawa Senators made the playoffs last year, and they're still in the spot. And so these two teams will battle it out for the first time next on the San Jose Sharks Audio Network.
1: It's time to feel the teal. This is San Jose Sharks hockey. 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
2: Welcome to SAP Center at San Jose for mid-afternoon hockey. I'm Dan Rusinowski along with Scott Hannon. Today, Scott, it's the Sharks against the team from the capital of Canada, the Ottawa Senators. Two teams on their way up in the NHL standings. Ottawa in the playoffs last season, right now still in a playoff spot. And you could say that the pattern and the progress is kind of mirroring each other as they take on each other for the first time this year.
3: Yeah, you know, again, both young teams always striving to get into the playoffs. Ottawa been there, and the Sharks, the way they've been playing lately, they're just, as a team, coming out, putting together some wins and fighting to get into that playoff picture in the West.
2: One thing is for sure, the Sharks are enjoying the way that they're playing, and they're enjoying spending time with each other. You could call that culture, but you could also call that the result of a lot of structure.
3: Yeah, 100%. It's a buy-in by everybody in the way that they have to play. The young boys are playing with a lot of energy coming into it. The vets are adding what they're going to, Askey's playing well. It's a great combination. And, obviously, you said it, culture, whatever you want to do. When they're having fun out there, it bleeds into what's going on the ice, and it's fun to watch.
2: Being in the playoff conversation right around U.S. Thanksgiving is one of the goals that every team has, because there's a long history of teams being way out of it, not even being able to crawl back. Oh, yes, there are exceptions. The St. Louis Blues were in last place in the NHL on January the 1st of 1 year that they won the Stanley Cup in 2019. But that is the exception, not the rule. And so, given the last 6 years, really, for San Jose Sharks hockey, William Eklund says that it feels pretty good to be in this position, and it makes him want even more.
4: For sure. I haven't felt this good since, never. I feel like this team does a lot of things that we've been talking about, and I feel like we just keep going from here. We can make something nice happen here.
2: Remember, William Eklund has been around for some of the dark days. He hasn't been around for all of the big days that the Sharks have had, and so this feels pretty good to him. But he also was indicating that there's a lot more to be playing for, and there's a lot of hockey still to go.
3: Yeah, I mean, the goal is always to, you know, be standing there in the, you know, the last team standing at the end, and to get there into the cup, you got to get to the playoffs first, and this team has been itching for it, and, you know, and these young guys, they want a taste of it. They're getting a taste of it now, fighting into, you know, only a point out of a playoff spot right now, so it's good hockey.
2: Well, the Sharks got a shootout win against the Los Angeles Kings a couple of nights ago, and that was pretty dramatic. You know, there are a lot of games that they've won this year they would have lost last year, and that's another thing that they're dealing with, adversity, challenge, and they're coming through.
3: Yeah, it's growth. You know, you never know when the young guys are going to take that step and what's going to happen, you know. And there was expectations, I think, in that room, and then there's expectations from everybody else, but they're exceeding that so far. The young guys are really stepping up. Obviously, a lot's been talked about with Mac and the points and the effort that he produces every night, but everybody's stepping up. Askey, you know, slow start. You know, it's not always easy being a goaltender in this league, but now he's coming into his own here. He's playing really strong, and you can just sense that the way the team's playing, everybody buying in, and like I said, it's fun hockey to watch.
2: Last game against the Kings, Ty Dellandrea had one goal and one assist, and he got stopped on a breakaway that could have given the Sharks a regulation victory. But it's that consistent play through four lines. Colin Graf, two assists on the same line, and Adam Gaudette, who goes up against his former team today, also had that first goal of the game. That's the kind of thing that William Eklund says cheers up the rest of the locker room.
4: That's a lot. You need, like, depth scoring, I feel like. And, you know, we need it every night, too. Not every night, you know. We're not going to score from Mac or Will or stuff like that. We, you know, we need other guys to step up, and I feel like they've done it.
2: Instead of hoping to win, the Sharks are starting to expect to win. And that's something that Ryan Warsawski says is key to development.
5: Yeah, we talked about that a little bit this morning, of the expectation to win every night. And that's our belief. You know, I think great teams, whether they have their A game or their C game, they know they're going to win the hockey game. They have belief. And I think a lot of our guys, myself included, have been on teams and have felt that. And it takes time. It takes building the confidence, building your identity, you know, everyone pulling the rope the right way to get to that. And we're starting to see that here a little bit. So you saw it. You could just feel it in practice that, you know, we go into this weekend, we expect to win. Next day expectation, and to keep getting better individually and collectively.
2: All interesting comments and thoughts from the head coach who is guiding this team. The other thing is, you notice the fan reaction, too. A couple days ago for the L.A. game, the Beat L.A. chants were out in force. The building was loud, it was raucous, and we're expecting the same thing this weekend. And that's what Ryan Warsawski is hoping for.
5: What I have heard is teams would just try to get through the first 10 minutes of the game. It was that loud, and the energy in the building was that intense that you felt like you were under siege. So of course we want to bring that back. I think the fans want to bring that back just as much as we do. So we're working together to get there. Again, it's not going to happen overnight, but that's what I've heard from around the league, from coaches to players. I'd love to feel that.
2: You and I have both been there for all of that, Scott Hannon, and it is definitely coming back. We felt that a lot just a couple of nights ago against the LA Kings, which is natural, arch rival. But there's also a feeling that everything is going in the right direction, and you know what it's like.
3: Yeah, I mean, I said it just, you know, in previous comments. It's exciting hockey to watch. You know, the young guys and the way that they're playing, and the fans want that. And I, you know, I was lucky enough to be here for a long time and feel that, you know, the presence. It's like a sixth player out there, and you come in there and you feed off of that. You feed off the fans, and when they start chanting, and it gives you a little bit of an extra boost. And, you know, like I keep saying, it's a fun team to watch, and the fans are buying into it, and you're seeing that.
2: The home ice advantage is building. Filip Kurashev, who's had some pretty good games lately, talked about it.
6: Yeah, 100%. You know, especially after the start of the year, it wasn't, you know, that good at home, but now we're definitely feeling great at home, and yeah, it's a huge part of, if you want to be a good team, you have to have heart to rink to play in, and yeah, it's been good lately, and now we got to get feet off of it and keep it going.
2: But now you have to keep it going. The Sharks are 10-8-3, 23 points, right in the thick of the playoff race in the Western Conference. The team they face, Ottawa, begins a 7-game road trip with a 3-2 win in Anaheim the other night. Drake Batherson had the game-winning goal in that one. And Shane Pinto scored his 10th goal of the year, with Linus Ullmark making 23 saves. No Brady Tkachuk, but Thomas Chabot is expected to play tonight. He is a very offensive defenseman that the Senators definitely rely upon. And Linus Ullmark will be in net against Alex Nedeljkovic. And oh yes, there's some familiarity on the ice too. This is Fabian Zetterlund's return to the Shark Tank for the very first time since he was traded last year in March. His good buddy William Eklund is looking forward to it.
4: Yeah, it'll be fun, you know. It's been a while since I saw him, so, you know, see him in person today and, you know, obviously playing is going to be real fun.
2: Fabian Zetterlund, of course, is pretty excited to get back to the Shark Tank. He enjoyed his time here in San Jose, and he can't wait to get onto the ice.
7: I mean, excited. It's going to be fun to play. And, yeah, like I said, it's exciting to be back, and I'm really, really pumped.
2: And there's somebody else on the other side of the ice, too, that is excited to play against this team in San Jose. That's defenseman Tyler Cleven, who scored his very first NHL goal right here at the Shark Tank last year.
8: Yeah, it was a pretty special moment. Like, you work your whole life to, you know, score a goal in the NHL. And, it was pretty awesome to see the reaction from my teammates as well. They know that, you know, how much that means to me. And, just trying to get more comfortable as we, you know, play more games and, understanding the systems and the structure of the NHL, and I think that, you know, the more games that I get, the more comfortable I, you know, get back there and, you know, try to make good breakouts and try to, you know, get good hits too. And, you know, that's kind of grown over the time that I played here.
2: That's Tyler Cleven, defenseman for the Ottawa Senators, who's back in the place where he scored his first NHL goal. That, of course, SAP Center at San Jose. It's the Sharks and the Senators, first of two meetings on the season. When we come back, we will have our roster report. We'll also have the Toyota keys to the game and much more. So stay with us on the San Jose Sharks Audio Network. Sharks and the Senators, first of two meetings on the season. When we come back, we will have our roster report. We'll also have the Toyota keys to the game and much more. So stay with us.

0: out of a lineup, and they will put back in Shakir Mukhamudulin. So it's been a really strong plan from the Sharks organization to work these young defensemen into action, to let them have a chance to breathe and see what goes on by watching from the press box, but then getting into competition. And tonight is Mukhamudulin's night.
1: Yeah, and again, the schedule can be hard on any young player to, you know, play night in and night out, and you got to take a breath sometimes, watch the game from up here. It's constantly learning, and they don't want to rush it, and both young defensemen on this team, then they got to come in and keep improving, and that's just a structure that they've had right from the start.
0: Other than that, the same lineup as the last game, and so you can definitely expect that Ty Dellandrea and Colin Graf and Adam Gaudette will play together. I think they were really impressive against the Kings.
1: Yeah, you know, intelligent. They talk about, you know, creating a little bit of offense on some other areas, and I thought they worked. They had a great forecheck going. You know, Graf, he's such a smart player, the way he puts himself in position, stick. That's why he's penalty killing so much for this team, and, you know, I just like the chemistry that they're starting to show and create some offense with it.
0: And the only other change to the Sharks locker room will be in goal. They'll start Alex Nedeljkovic tonight. He is 3-3-2 this season. He has a 2.97 goals against average, and as we've seen, both he and Askarov have gone over 90%, and they're on the rise.
1: Yeah, and that's great. You always need to, you know, to have a 1-2 punch in net. They're both playing good any chance they get in the opportunity, and then, you know, it gives confidence to a team when they know that the puck's going to get stopped. It's good to see them coming out playing strong.
0: Brady Tkachuk is the captain and the inspirational leader of this Ottawa Senators team, but he will be out for an 18th consecutive game. Had the thumb injury, is on the injured reserve, but he is skating with a non-contact jersey, and he's on this road trip. Obviously, he's going to try to get back as soon as he can, but the Senators have done a pretty good job in spite of the fact that he has been out. Ridley Gregg, whose uncle Bruce Gregg played for the old California Golden Seals back in the 1970s, will not be playing tonight. He got injured and did not skate in the last game. And the same thing with Nicholas Mattanpalo, the defenseman who has certainly represented his country in the Four Nations, will not be playing today. Got banged up last game in that 3-2 win in Anaheim for the Senators. And so he will be out of the lineup, and that means that Thomas Chabot just jumps back in. I'm telling you, Chabot is a very offensive defenseman, very dangerous, and he's somebody that we're going to have to look out for.
1: Yeah, 100% defenseman, so important in this game. And there's a guy that can lead on the breakout, jump into the play, create some offense, and they got to keep an eye on him when he's out there.
0: Also for the Senators, Curtis McDermott was on the ice this morning for the brief optional skate for the guys that aren't expected to play. I know he doesn't get a lot of ice time, but the thought with Ryan Reeves on the other side, they thought maybe they would dress him, but it appears that he is not going to be playing. So that fourth line will feature Stephen Halliday in the middle, made his NHL debut and had an assist against Anaheim the other night. Nick Cousins, who's one of Adam Gaudette's good friends, is going to be on the left wing side. And Hayden Hodgson, he picks up a lot of penalty minutes, and he's kind of a stocky guy, so maybe they're going youth against experience in that situation as far as the Ottawa Senators are concerned. Linus Ullmark will get the start in goal for the Sens. He's a former Vezina Trophy winner so far this season. In 16 games, he has a 7-5-4 record and maybe a less than desirable 87.7 save percentage. I think the Senators would like to upgrade that, whether it's Ullmark or Levi Merilainen that's in goal. But tonight, it will be Ullmark against the San Jose Sharks. And of course, it's Saturday. That's one of the reasons why the team is playing at 4 o'clock, because it's hockey night in Canada. So that's a big deal north of the border, as you know.
1: Oh, loved hockey night in Canada, the layer in the games. And, you know, I love these 4 o'clock starts. It's always nice. I like calling a game like that. I like playing in a game like that. Let's get her going.
0: The Sharks are on the ice right now, finishing up their warm-ups, as are the Ottawa Senators. That's our roster report from Kaiser Permanente. Get care like a pro with Kaiser Permanente, official team physicians of the San Jose Sharks. When we come back, Scott Hannon will have the Toyota keys to the game next on the San Jose Sharks Audio Network.
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0: It's time now for the keys to the game, presented to you by Toyota, proud sponsor of San Jose Sharks hockey. Toyota, let's go places. Tonight, we've got the Sharks and the Ottawa Senators. With the keys, here's Scott Hannon.
1: Well, the first Toyota key is face-offs. Ottawa sits first in the league with 58%, and this is a big job for the Sharks here tonight. They want to start with possession, they want to play with the puck, and they're going to need to be good on face-offs. The second Toyota key is jump on them early. Ottawa, somewhat of a slow-starting team, -4 differential in the first, but a whopping +28 in the second. So the Sharks want to get up there, get a good lead.

0: to start here in the first and the third, execution on breakouts. You've heard the coaches talk about it in L.A. You know, there are a lot of positives taken out in that L.A. win, but I thought sometimes they got sloppy with their passes out of their zone, and that's going to be a key here tonight.
1: Those are outstanding keys for this game today. 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Toyota, let's go places. We'll come back to SAP Center with more of our Sharks warm-up show next on the San Jose Sharks Audio Network.
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1: Welcome back to SAP Center at San Jose. I'm Dan Rusinowski along with Scott Hannon. Today, the Sharks take on the Ottawa Senators in what I like to call a twi-night singleheader. An afternoon game that starts late and ends up when it gets dark. That's basically the way, what it is for a 4 or 5 o'clock start. I love them when they're over. It's a little bit of a hard push to get everything together for the show before that, but not as hard as a 2 o'clock game.
0: Very true. Very true. I loved playing these games. I loved noon games. I loved everything. Just get up, get cracking, get playing. But obviously, you like it when it's over. You get to relax in the evening. Better time to get to bed as well. But, yeah, let's get this thing going.
1: Adam Gaudette certainly loves playing against former teams. For whatever reason, he seems to have luck scoring goals against them. And Gaudette, with the first goal against the LA Kings the other night, wants to keep that going along with the Sharks' 6-0-1 home streak. He says he enjoys facing his former team.
3: It's always fun. There's been a few teams that I played for and got the chance to play against. But it's always a fun game. You got buddies over there on the other side, and obviously you want to beat them and give them your best effort. You know, they got a good team over there, and so do we, so it's going to be a good game.
1: Anybody you're especially friendly with was what I was about to ask him, and he told us.
3: Honestly, really the whole team. Everybody's a really tight group, but, you know, I hung out a lot with somebody like Nick Cousins, and we played on the line for a while together, and always went to dinner, so I caught up with him and some of the other guys yesterday, and, you know, those guys are some of the guys that I'll be friends with, you know, for life.
1: You've also got the William Eklund, Fabian Zetterlin friendship. You've got Zach Ostapchuk, who was part of the Ottawa organization, playing on the fourth line today. And so there's a lot of interplay between these two teams historically, but that's not totally unusual.
0: No, definitely not unusual. You play in this game long enough, you got guys that you played with or knew from when you grew up, either junior or whatnot. And, you know, sometimes you like to have the bragging rights heading into the summer and everything else. So expect those guys to be chomping at the bit tonight.
1: Adam Gaudette had 19 goals for the Ottawa Senators last year, and he has integrated it. Whether you want him on the fourth line, whether you want him on the power play, whether you want him on the left wing, he seems to integrate really well. And he told us why he thought he is able to do that.
3: I think it's just, you know, I keep it fairly simple out there. I'm not trying to do too much. And, you know, ever since I was little, my biggest, you know, what I always thought about before games is just work hard and move your feet, and good things will happen. So I think if I'm just out there, you know, working my butt off and giving 110% effort every night, good things happen, and, you know, it opens up space to make plays.
1: It started off a little bit slowly for Adam Gaudette and Philip Kurashev, but they've become important parts of this team.
0: You know, talk about fitting in on a line or showing chemistry. When you can have a guy that can play in all those positions, you can plug and play him in different spots. It's the earmark of an intelligent hockey player, and you're going to find the role. You're going to find which way you can slot in there and give your team a boost. And the way he's playing, you know, with a lot of energy, he gives a lot of it. He's got a sneaky shot, and, you know, it's good signs.
1: There's something else that's also a good sign. It seems that these players are really, really happiest when one of their teammates does something well. For instance, Maquin Celebrini scores a game-winning goal against Utah in overtime, completes the hat trick. First thing he does is he turns around and he points at Yaroslav Askarov. Without his goaltending, that opportunity's not there. There's a lot of that going on, and I asked Philip Kurashev if he feels that too.
4: Yeah, 100%. I think we all just really like to play with each other and to play for each other, and it's so fun coming to the rink every day. Everyone's so good, positive energy, and we all feed off each other, and we all want each other to do well. Of course, we one team, and I think that shows on the ice as well. If you're happy for someone else, you know, sometimes you get rewarded as well.
1: And the same thing is happening on the Ottawa side, as Fabian Zetterlin talked about, the camaraderie in the locker room.
5: we all feel like we're going good right now. We fit each other really well, and I mean, we're just going to continue to do that. We know it's a long season, a lot of games left, but if we do the right things on a daily basis, like we always do, we're a fun group, and we like to enjoy it together. And I mean, when we do that, we know we're going to have success.
1: I think this is going to be a good one.
0: Yeah, 100%. Two young teams going at it, you know, exciting teams, the way they play. And to touch on that a little bit, you know, winning hockey, or when you get a taste of that, it's more fun. And when you bring that energy to the rink in practices, and you got guys that compete hard, it's a fun locker room to be in. I was a part of that, you know, early on with the Sharks when we were a young team coming in. So, you know, I love to see it out there.
1: We've got Coach Ryan Warsofsky coming up next on Coach's Chalkboard, so stay tuned for it on the Sharks Audio Network.
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1: Weekend action at SAP Center at San Jose. Tonight, it's the Sharks and the Ottawa Senators. I'm Dan Rusinowski with Sharks head coach Ryan Warsofsky. And Ryan, the team is establishing home ice advantage. They're playing well at certain points of the game. How do you see it developing?
6: Yeah, hopefully we continue to learn lessons as we go here, and how we need to play a little bit more consistently, I would say, would be the biggest thing. And I think it's a lot better than it probably was earlier in the year as far as keeping the momentum. When we're losing the momentum, keeping our game more simple. And I think we've taken some steps in the right direction. Obviously, we've got to work on playing with the lead a little bit in the third periods, and that's something that we discussed. So, you know, being in that spot and that situation is only better for our team and our players. So if we have a lead going in the third period, we'll be pretty excited about it.
1: One thing you're talking about, playing a simple game, can be an important part of one of those four C's, being connected. Do you see that if you stay simple, you get connected up easier?
6: Yeah, for sure. And I think, you know, we don't have a fifth C, but and it's an S word, is skate. And if we skate and we get on the hunt, it usually keeps us connected. And it keeps us skating forward, and it keeps us more on the attack. So, you know, for sure that connected word is used a lot around here. And, you know, skating is just as important, and that helps us be more connected as well.
1: Another C that could be on the list is culture, and obviously that's developing. We've talked a lot about how Ryan Reeves has been part of that. I want to ask about Adam Gaudette, because it seems like wherever you put him, he's on the fourth line, he's on the third line, left wing, playing center, he seems to integrate really well. Is that because of his personality or because he plays it simple?
6: I think it's a little bit of both. You know, I think his personality and his you know, few years before this of his career and learning what it takes to play in this league, obviously played for the Ottawa Senators last year, carved out a nice role for himself on that fourth line, and obviously this year we've kind of moved him around center wing. He's put a few different spots, and he accepts the role, he accepts the responsibility, and he wants to make an impact on our hockey team. And he's coming in and done a really good job for us as far as solidifying some spots when we maybe have an injury or we're not going one night. So again, another guy that's really helped us this year.
1: Not too much changes for the game plan tonight for the Senators. They're missing a couple of key guys, but they're getting back Thomas Chabot, who's a pretty talented offensive defenseman, and they're a good faceoff team. How do you see tonight?
6: Yeah, it's exactly, you know, they're kind of, their makeup of their team is pretty deadly, and as far as they can score off the rush and they can score in the offensive zone with their skill, and they can get to the inside with some of their bigger bodies, their back end's deep. So for us, it's managing the puck, as we always say. I know, you know, I sound like a broken record, but for us in the offensive zone, it's going to be important for us to create chances as a structured team. We have an attack mentality, shoot pucks, get them out of their structure, and now we can kind of hopefully get them out and get them in some chaos. So it's a good team. We're going to make sure we know what we're doing with the puck and we know what we're doing without the puck.
1: We're looking forward to seeing the chaos. Good luck today.
6: Thanks, Dan.
1: Thanks for joining us for another edition of Coach's Chalkboard. And now stand by for the Sharks and the Senators coming up next on the San Jose Sharks Audio Network.
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0: Celebrini will begin shooting it. He scores! Mecca gets the game winner in overtime. Throws it in front. Along the drive. Great save by Askarov. Tries to center to Foley. It's off the stick. Foley shoots. He scores!
1: This is San Jose Sharks Hockey. It's game time. 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By Hilton San Jose, Hilton for the stay. And by Kaiser Permanente, get care like a pro with Kaiser Permanente, official team physicians of the San Jose Sharks.
2: From SAP Center at San Jose, we've got a matchup between the San Jose Sharks and the Ottawa Senators. Hi, everybody. I'm Dan Rusinowski along with Scott Hannon. It's hockey night in Canada night, Saturday night. Canadian team in town representing the capital of the country. You got to be jacked up for this.
3: Oh, for sure. For sure. Love these nights, Saturday nights. A little hockey in front of the tube back up in Canada. Exciting time.
2: Well, the Sharks are having an exciting time, too. They're on a nice little run at home. Currently, right now, they are 6-0-1 in their last seven home games. The last time they had a streak this long, they were 7-0-2, and it was the last time that they made the playoffs. So with the team in the playoff conversation, with that little stat thrown out there, there's a lot of things to be positive about, but the Sharks still know that they have a long way to go.
3: Yeah, they know they got to come in and bring the workman boots out here every night. And, you know, it's nice to get some wins, but they know they got a long way to go. You know, it's one thing to get sort of creeping into the playoffs and the one thing to be in there at the end of the year. So they're doing a lot of good things out here. Every young team taking a lot of good steps. Another step here tonight against Ottawa.
2: Ottawa doesn't have Brady Tkachuk, but they're getting back Thomas Chabot on defense in this game. The Senators are in a playoff spot with 24 points, 1 point ahead of the Sharks in the overall standings. They began a seven-game road trip with a 3-2 win in Anaheim 2 nights ago. We'll be right back with a lot more festivities. The Sharks and the Senators right here at the Tank on the San Jose Sharks Audio Network. The Sharks and the Senators are on the ice against each other for the first of two meetings on the year. 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Celebrate responsibly. Alex Nedeljkovic gets the start in goal for the Sharks. He'll be playing in his ninth game this season, a record of 3-3-2, and a goals against average of 2.97. On defense, back in the lineup after sitting out the last game, Shakir Mukhamadulin will be next to Vinny Desharnais, who seems to be the guy that works with the young kids in the lineup. And up front, it'll be the line that played so well against Los Angeles. Ty Dellandrea starts at center with Colin Graff on the right side and former Ottawa Senator Adam Gaudette on the left.
3: Well, in net for Ottawa, Linus Ullmark. On defense, Jake Sanderson and Artem Zub. And up front, Shane Pinto, flanked by Claude Giroux and Michael Amadio.
2: Referees for tonight's game, Gord Dwyer, Chris Schlenker, the linesman, Ryan Jackson, and Brandon Gorelitz. Puck dropped, and the game is on. The San Jose Sharks and the Ottawa Senators. And right away, immediately after the faceoff, Coach Travis Green changes the line combination up against Ty Dellandrea's group as the Sharks pick up and the Sens go offside on the dump-in as they came back to center ice. So Ottawa, in the midst of that change, go ahead of the play, and we have a stoppage. That was kind of interesting. They put out David Perron, Tim Stützle, and Drake Batherson immediately. But now Pinto's line's coming back on the ice. So a little bit of subterfuge going on here.
3: Gamemanship there by the coach trying to get a quick jump off an offensive break.
2: Off the faceoff now. Senators win the draw. Jake Sanderson shoots one in. Stopped in goal to our left there by Nedeljkovic behind the goal. Left it for the D, and the Sharks break out cleanly. Adam Gaudette with 19 for Ottawa last year. Shoots one into the Senators' zone, and Sanderson's back to get it. Here come the Sens. Headman feed on the left for a Shark killer, David Perron. He's across the line. Throws one right toward the goal. That was a dangerous chance. See what I mean by Shark killer? He just tossed it toward the net as the screen set up, but a nice stop by Nedeljkovic, and he hangs on.
3: Yeah, Stützle just kind of come across the eyes of Nedeljkovic there, and he had to be on top of that. He caught it, kind of hit him up on the glove, and then he was able to smother it. But those are dangerous plays, throwing the puck to the net, having guys drive there.
2: Faceoff coming up to the right side of Nedeljkovic. Little welcome back for Fabian Zetterlund on the big screen. Big smile on his face on the Sens bench. And off the draw, Thomas Chabot back in the lineup for the Senators. Shoots one in deep. William Eklund trying to clear it out. That was a really good pinch by defenseman Nick Jensen. And the Senators will try to take advantage, but unfortunately they can't. And they have to go back to their own zone to get it. but a guy who likes to skate. Tim Stützle is back there controlling for the Sens. He bounces it up the near boards with some help from the defense. Perron tried to get it to Batherson, who broke across the ice to the left wing side, but the Sharks watched it glance off his stick, and San Jose dumps it back the other way. Both teams will make changes as the play goes on. Minute 15 gone by in a scoreless first period. The Sharks and the Senators play twice a season. The next time will be in Ottawa on March 15th. Celebrini's on the ice. He flies across the line. Makes the move on Sanderson. Tried to put it through. He put it in front. And Smith, right in front of the net, scores. Sanderson stops Celebrini, but then the puck goes to Will Smith, and he snaps one in from about 5 feet in front of the net, and the Sharks lead 1-0.
3: Wow, we talked about one of the keys to the game is execution on the breakout. There was just a nice little rim, but a quick chip. And Celebrini coming through with speed through the neutral zone, had some good gap there. They were able to throw this up and get a quick break. And even though the first play there, Celebrini just knocks it in there. He throws one sort of right back, Will Smith right in front of the net. What vision on Celebrini coming in there, throwing that backhand pass. Ottawa caught sleeping in front of the net. And a big first period goal here by Will Smith.
2: And most importantly, Will Smith beat Claude Giroux to the puck there. Claude Giroux has been around a long time, and his head went straight up in the air after that goal went in. But hold on a second, folks. We might have some sort of a challenge.
3: Looking at offside here.
2: So, hold on a minute, folks. It's not 1-0 yet, officially, even though the one is up on the scoreboard on the San Jose side. They're going to take a look at it, and now we will get the call from Gord Dwyer.
4: Upon further video review, it was determined at 18:38 the play was offside. We have no goal.
2: Oh, man. No goal. So a successful one there for the Senators. They reviewed it for offside, and away we go. It's just to erase all memory of what happened right there. Meanwhile, I don't think the memory is erased from Travis Green. He's got a pretty serious look on his face after what just happened.
3: Yeah, I'm liking that net front play. And usually those offside calls, right when they call them, usually the guys don't get that one wrong. They're clicking everything as it comes across the blue line. Unfortunate there for the Sharks.
2: So, it's 0-0. Back to action. Celebrini takes it again from the red line and shoots in. Kurashev's giving chase there, but back to get it is defenseman Jordan Spence. And he couldn't control it. Nice pinch there on the right side by Klingberg. Behind the net, Will Smith fights for it. Now Kurashev in the left corner bounces it back to the point. Held in there by Ferraro. Put it off the stick of Will Smith. He tries to play the bouncer in the corner, and he's got it. But then he tipped it ahead, and I think his stick got interfered with just a little bit. And so it's poked down the ice by the Sens. Nothing-nothing to score. Fans incurring their wrath in the direction of the officials as now Celebrini moves left to right. He throws it on the right wing, intended there for Kurashev. Played it off the boards. Is quadruple team knocked down hard on the body check right there. Good job by Halliday of Ottawa, but now another hit by Ryan Reeves knocks his man off the play. So the fans responding to that. That fourth line of Ottawa is Stephen Halliday, Hayden Hodgson, and Nick Cousins. And I'm going to have to use a lot of first names tonight because there are two players named Cousins on Ottawa. The other one, of course, is Dylan Cousins. They spell their last names differently, but you can't spell on the radio. You can only listen to it. So right now, here come the Sens. Nick Cousins across the line. Lead pass toward the slot. Good job by former Senator Zach Ostapchuk to get in the way there of Hodgson as he gloved the puck down. Vuka Madulin grabs it. Lifts one clear for the Sharks. Up to the blue line. Looked like the Sharks were onside that time on the zone entry, but the puck bounced back to Ottawa, and the center's Hodgson is able to get it to the red line and shoot one in. Stützle is on the ice already. Goes into forecheck on Desharnais. Put the body on him, but Desharnais feeds it up the left boards, gets it out, and now the Sharks can complete their line change as the top line for the Sens is on. Nothing-nothing to score. Stützle, lead on the right. Across the line, drop pass, and the shot by Perron from Batherson's feet is stopped by Nedeljkovic. Alex Nedeljkovic looking very sharp so far.
3: Yeah, great challenge there. Dangerous play again. Perron in between the dots there. He gets a little drop pass. A great little shot. Nedeljkovic just had his angles there and hits him up in the shoulder, and he's able to smother that rebound.
2: And so the Sharks now put out Alex Wennberg along with Tyler Toffoli and William Eklund. Back on defense, it's Dmitry Orlov and Timothy Liljegren. Ottawa coming out with their second group. Cousins, Zetterlund, and Eller. That's up front. And back on defense, it's Tyler Cleven and Jordan Spence. Off the draw, near side pinch there by Cleven, but it's flipped out by Toffoli up the right side. Don't forget that Toffoli has an Ottawa connection, too. He was the captain of the Ottawa 67s in his junior years, as was former Sharks captain Logan Couture. at center ice. Toffoli shoots one in. Bounce behind the Senators' net there by a good little flip around the boards by Wenberg. But at the near side, Kleven wins the battle with Toffoli and starts to skate across the rink. He gets from the left side of the D all the way across the ice to his own bench, then curls back. Senators trying to change the forward line here, so Kleven is directing traffic, sends it in the direction of Batherson. Now to the right side, Jensen, and a long feed misses Stützle, and it goes all the way down for icing. That's good work by Ty Dellandrea in the neutral zone against Stützle, kind of impeding his progress without taking a penalty.
3: Yeah, and just slowing down, controlling the neutral zone in the middle of the ice. So important to control the middle of the ice. He made him force him back, made that play to the outside, and then Ottawa had to take an icing there.
2: So we've had a disallowed goal already on a challenge for offside. That was an apparent tally by Will Smith. It's still nothing-nothing. And right now, Celebrini, Smith, and Kurashev up front take the draw in the Senators' zone. Ottawa's the best face-off team in the league. They win it, but they're going to get called for icing, so they'll have to do it again. That was your number one key tonight from Toyota, Scott Hannon. That was make sure you are at least bearing down on the face-offs against this strong team.
3: Yeah, it's so important. Either, no fear of icing the puck here a little bit, trying to streak some guys out there, and they're already at 60%. Still early in the game, but definitely an area where the Sharks have to be good tonight.
2: Tim Stützle has 10 goals and 9 assists for 19 points, and he really has done a great job in the absence of Brady Tkachuk. Sharks have the puck. They're trying to send it to Celebrini, but it bounced off the stick. He recovers, sends to the middle, and grabbing it now, Klingberg. He shoots toward the net. Save made. There's a rebound in front, but the Senators will pick it up. That's Batherson who got a handle on it, but he couldn't clear. Good job on the right side there by Kurashev and Klingberg to keep it in play. They fight for it there along with David Perron, but Celebrini's backing them up. He gets knocked down by Stützle. The crowd hates that. Here's Stützle skating the center for the Sens. Great feed on the right for Batherson. Across the line, bounces one toward the slot in the direction of Stützle, but Klingberg got its backhand on that and knocked it away. Sharks skated back into the Senators' zone. It's going to be up and down the rink all game long, the way that these two teams like to play. Here's Sanderson skating up the left side with speed. Wow, good jets up the left side. Crosses the San Jose line. Puts on the brakes with Colin Graf near him. So he's forced to throw it down into the corner. Vinny Desharnais got it back there. Artem Zub shoots it toward the net. Wide. Now it's sent wide of the goal by Sanderson. It's in the right wing corner. The Senators trying to get it, but Adam Gaudette wins the little battle and pokes it out to center ice. Swept to the right wing by Graf. And there is Desharnais, the defenseman at the red line, shooting it forward, but it winds up in the air and out of play, hitting the netting. Back behind Linus Ullmark, the Ottawa goaltender, who came up with a strong performance in Anaheim to get the victory 3-2 against the Ducks to begin what is a very long 7-game road trip for the Ottawa Senators.
3: Yeah, important goaltending, so important. Touch on another key here in the Toyota key. The Sharks are looking cleaner coming out of their own zone. Great play by Gaudette. Body position. He was able to pick up that rim, just gained early body position. He's able to roll on that. They get it out into the neutral zone. They get the puck in deep.
2: Nick Cousins lining up against Ryan Reeves here. It's off the faceoff. Senators win the draw. They've got the Halliday-Hodgson-Cousins line out there. And the Sharks respond with Ostapchuk, Reeves, and Goodrow. Back inside the Ottawa zone, Shabbat tosses a nice headman to Halliday. Moves down the left and gets the shot away from the left wing boards. It's a stick save and a cover for Alex Nedeljkovic. A little pushing and shoving with Halliday, Hodgson, and Desharnais after the whistle.
3: Yeah, a little shot there. Hodgson goes right to the front. Desharnais gives him a little eye fold. So does Ostapchuk comes in there. And then Revo comes in afterwards, and everybody skates away.
2: Yeah, it's funny, wasn't it? He's 38 years old, but he still is a very imposing figure.
3: He's a big man. He hits. He had a couple big hits I thought were questionable calls. With the one interference, he just trucked over the guy in the L.A. game.
2: And he's shown some nice hand skills with the two goals he's got, too. Yeah. Off the faceoff, speaking of hand skills, here's Thomas Chabot whirling away from Tyler Toffoli. Nice keep-in, but his pass intercepted by Liljegren, and Tim Liljegren just tapped it out of the zone. In neutral territory, the Senators are on it. No score in the first period. Here comes Lars Eller, the veteran, across the line. Leaves it for Stützle at the near side. Dumps into the corner now, and Eller is in there forechecking, poking it free, but out in front of the net. Nice job by Eklund to get in the way, so Stützle couldn't grab it. And Eklund, good bit of skating, gets the center. Leaves to his right, across the line, shoots one! Oh, that just went wide! That was a hard wrist shot after some nifty stick work by William Eklund inside the offensive zone. It comes off to the left wing borders in the Ottawa end. Senators chip it ahead. Batherson slips it by the reach of Orlov, so Liljegren gets over there on the left wing side and stops the thrust for the Sens, who need to shoot it in anyway, so they do. And Coach Travis Green making the line change here with the Sharks putting out fresh skaters as well. Celebrini, Smith, and Kurashev out there. Klingberg tips to Celebrini with speed down the left. Cross the line, little drop pass for Smith. He turns in a clockwise direction, now gets it back to the point. Tipped off the goalpost by Kurashev. So close, set up by Klingberg in front. Rebound picked up by the Sens, and they just knock it back into their own goaltender. Pinto did that with good communication with Ullmark, and play is called, but that's some great work by that Sharks top line.
3: Great execution on that set breakout there, and again, Klingberg had a couple. He had one Kurashev earlier on in there, and just the stick on the ice, Klingberg's able to float that one in there. Great little hand-eye right off the post.
2: We've got a break in the action with 6:45 gone by in the first period. We're at SAP Center at San Jose. The score, the San Jose Sharks nothing, the Ottawa Senators nothing. This is the San Jose Sharks Audio Network. Back at SAP Center at San Jose, we've got a scoreless tie, but a very spirited effort so far. A lot of skating, a lot of interesting plays for both sides. One disallowed or overturned goal because of a successful Ottawa coaches challenge. Will Smith apparently was just offside on the play that he scored on, and so we're still scoreless. Off the draw, Senators skate right to left. They dump into the Sharks zone. Uh-oh, turnover by Klingberg. Pinto near side, whips it rink wide, back to the right point. Soup shoots wide of the goal. Sanderson jumps in, keeps the puck in play as he beat Kurashev to it. Centering feet in front, Pinto, the shot. Great block by Macklin Celebrini, who stepped right up and made the defensive play when it looked like the Sharks were in trouble. Behind the net, centered in front. Broken stick for the defenseman Sanderson. He kicked the puck forward, but Celebrini tips it on the right, and Kurashev is chased by the stickless Sanderson, and Sanderson nails him into the boards. And boy, Kurashev is very upset. He wants to go with Sanderson. There's going to be a penalty here, but he's being separated, and he skates away. Are they going to give the penalty only to Kurashev here? That's what it looks like. Again, Sanderson lost his stick on the shot attempt in the offensive zone. Kurashev was skating up, and he got clobbered kind of from the side, and Kurashev responded to that, but it looks to me like Kurashev is getting the only penalty for roughing. Time of this penalty, 7 minutes, 28 seconds of the first period. Nothing to score. Ottawa's power play coming on, and your silence is telling us a lot, Scott Hanley.
3: No, I don't know. They both kind of get up and they're grabbing each other down below. Like, if anything, let it go a little bit or even it up. I'm not sure how one was worse than the other there. It's ref was adamant that was just one guy. I'm not positive on that one.
2: Now, the Sharks have not given up a power play goal in four straight games. They're going to have to keep the Senators at bay as Ottawa, number 10 in the NHL, in converting on the power play. There's a slap shot by Sanderson. Boy, that didn't miss by much. Sen starting out with Dylan Cousins on the ice. He's in the middle in the bump position. Tim Stützle near side, exchanging with Sanderson. He moves into the circle, throws it in front, tip, score! What a play! The Senators get their stick on it, and Cousins in the slot, the bump man, able to bang it in just along the ice. Didn't have a lot of speed on it, but it's 1-0 Senators, and it's a power play goal for Dylan Cousins.
3: Yeah, there was just a bumper play, and Stützle just kind of has to throw that one across. I even think he was trying to go to the far side, but again, that layered, both guys layered there in the slot, and it just kind of hits off the tip as there was two guys going from back door from the defenseman, and this is just a great job there for that tip.
2: There were two layers of attack there in front of the goal, two for the Senators, which is awfully confusing, but that tip was just perfectly placed by Cousins. Dylan Cousins getting his eighth goal of the season. This one's a power play goal, and the Senators take the 1-0 lead. Stützle and Sanderson should get the assists on that. As off the face-off, we're back to action. Great crowd on hand tonight at SAP Center, and they'll be cheering the Sharks on to get back even. Liljegren near side, poked at the puck, lost it. Eller trying to get control. Orloff backhanded it off the boards, and he gets it back off a defensive player and backhands it ahead. Lead pass is going to be a penalty as Ostapchuk just got tripped up there by the defenseman Spence. Senators touch up on the puck as the Sharks try to take advantage, but now San Jose will have the power play for the next 2 minutes. The time of this call, 8 minutes and 18 seconds of the first. So we've had a lot of changes of direction in this game. An overturned goal on the Sharks side by Ottawa on the challenge for offside that was successful. Then a penalty on Kurashev that resulted in Cousins' eighth goal of the season on the power play that the Sharks protested on the call. And now a tripping penalty on Spence, who takes a seat in the penalty box for the Senators, so the Sharks go on the man advantage, which of course is presented to you by Power Business Technology, copiers and printers for your office needs.
3: An opportunity here for San Jose. Ottawa struggling on the penalty kill. They're sitting 31st in the league at just under 70%, so an opportunity here to create some offense here for San Jose.
2: Well, the Sharks have not been successful on the power play, really, on the homestand. They're 1-for-8, and they've given up one shorthanded goal. Celebrini is going to take this faceoff. The puck is dropped. The Senators do control it because they beat the Sharks to it on the 50-50, and so Sanderson able to shoot one all the way down. Sanderson and Zub on defense for the Ottawa Senators, and up front we've got Stützle on the ice with Claude Giroux. Here come the Sharks on the man advantage, skating left to right, down 1-0. Smith lead pass on the right wing side. Wenberg back to Smith. They get the zone entry. Smith cuts behind the net, slides to Celebrini. Behind the back pass, kind of a blind play, was forced by Giroux, and it pops out to center ice where Klingberg takes it over. The Sharks gain the zone again on the right wing side, but the lane sealed off there by a combination of players. One of them, Sanderson, along the boards, does the job. And now fighting for it at the near side. Stützle couldn't get it. Celebrini gets it back, tries to make the play, does to the right, and it's set up to Wenberg on the right circle. Back to the right side point, Celebrini. He gives it over to Klingberg. Back to Celebrini on the right half boards. Down low, now it's back to Celebrini on the circle. Down low to Wenberg. He walks in front, he shoots! That's a good save by Ullmark. With 58 seconds left on the Sharks' power play, and finally the Senators grab the rebound and clear it.
3: There's a lot of room there down on those low plays. They're given a lot of options there. Is that tuck back door? Will Smith was back door. Is Wenberg trying to walk out of the slot there? Look for them to try and take advantage of that.
2: Celebrini flips on the left, and there's Adam Gaudette jumping on. He's on the second power play unit. The Sharks change. Senators pick up on the dump in, though, and Klevin shoots all the way down. So now we've got Orlov, Kurashev, Toffoli, Graf, and Gaudette on this second unit. Here come the Sharks up ice, 25 seconds on the power play. A long dump in there by San Jose. That was by Orlov, is gloved at the edge of the crease and covered by Ullmark. And, you know, he's really confident doing that because the Senators are such a good faceoff team.
3: Yeah, definitely. Anytime you sit there, you're like, okay, we're going to win this faceoff, and you're gonna trap that as Orlov just sneaks that one high, and it's an easy glove stop, but he wasn't able to get that down and play it to get the exit.
2: Faceoff right side of Ullmark, and the Senators win the draw again. And Shabbat put it ahead, but he put it off of Kurashev. For a moment, it stayed in. The Senators pick it back up and clear all the way down. About 10 seconds left. Time for one more rush on the power play. Orlov goes to Kurashev, moves it up ice, fakes the drop as he crosses the line, guns it around the boards, but the Senators are there, and they bounce one clear around Toffoli, and that's it for the power play as Spence is back on the ice. So the special teams are a difference so far, and also the successful coaches challenge as the Sharks trail 1-0 with 9.5 to play in this first period. Zach Ostapchuk moving across the blue line, loses on the check there. Nice job by Eller to get back, make that Halliday. Halliday digs it free. Now he falls down. Sharks send it back behind the Senators' net, but the Senators chase it down. Reeves with a nice hit on Jensen, but Jensen took the hit, made the play off the boards. It's not icing. Now Ottawa moves back into the Sharks' end, and Mukko Madulin just got blasted by Hayden Hutchins' body check as he fed it around. Sharks poke it ahead, moving in. Ostapchuk angles it toward the goal. A deke and a shot and a save by Ullmark on a very quick play up the middle of the ice at the end of the shift for that fourth line.
3: Yeah, great play by Revo in the middle of the ice. He was able to jump up, grab that puck, roll the defender on his back, and gave Ostapchuk that clear break there.
2: Dellandrea steps on the ice now with Gaudette and with Graf as the Senators move it back into the Sharks' end. 8:39 to go, first period. Senators 1, Sharks nothing. Dylan Cousins, who has the goal, slides it back to Shabbat on the point. Sent to the middle now. Eller has it back to Shabbat. Holds it. Stick handles. Loses on the check to Gaudette. And Adam Gaudette is out of the zone and away. He cuts to his right across the Senators' line. Loses on the check. Graf recovered it. Tried to chop it wisely over to Desharnais, but the Senators got their sticks in the lane and blocked that. I've been impressed with the way that Ottawa is positioning their sticks and playing along the boards.
3: Yeah, no, both teams, you know, again, it's so important, that neutral zone play, trying to clean up those plays. Ottawa doing a nice job.
2: Right now, Liljegren and Ferraro on the ice. Mario with the puck on the right side. Put it off the skate of Will Smith. Senators try to take advantage here. Mario to Pinto, checked away. Flipped out by Ferraro as the Sharks are a little discombobulated in their own zone and want to get reorganized here. Ferraro backhands up the near side to Will Smith. Tried to tip to the middle there for either Kurashev or for Celebrini. Neither could get it. And the Sens dump in back behind the Sharks' net. A Amadio, one-time Los Angeles King, throws it around, and Sanderson tries the shot from the boards. Blocked. Smith was there. Now sent behind the San Jose net to the far side. Kurashev reaching for it, but it's poked behind the net by Zub. Taken back by Liljegren, and here come the Sharks finally. A pass across the rink goes to Kurashev, and he flicks one in. Unfortunately, it's kind of a wasted shift for the Sharks because the top line was out. It was really tied up in their own zone, and they couldn't do anything offensively. So the Wenberg line will step on now, as the top guys coming on for the Ottawa Senators as well. Tim Stützle, Drake Batherson, and David Perron starting to move it out. Stützle, nifty move there, got by Toffoli across the line. Backhand pass across the ice, and Perron trying to set up Batherson with Orloff defending, but they couldn't negotiate contact. Instead, it's held in by Ottawa's defense. They gun it back behind the San Jose net to the near corner boards. Poked at by Wenberg. Effective play, and the Sharks will break out with Eklund twisting his way through the neutral zone. Drop to Foldy. Cross the line. Banks behind the net. There's Wenberg with it. He protects the play. He holds onto the puck. He moves it over to Foldy on the left wing half boards. He stops. He shoots. Stick save made there by Ullmark. Rebound knocked down by Wenberg. Skates up to the near circle. Throws to the point. Klingberg back to Wenberg near side. Sets things up. Little backhand pass down the boards. He takes a handoff back from Eklund. Now it's tipped back to Eklund. He shoots just wide of a goal. Nice work by this line. Here's Klingberg sending it across the rink. Toffoli couldn't grab the play off the boards, and so a break there for Perron, who lifts one out. That line was getting tired for the Senators.
3: Yeah, unfortunate. Just that Eklund, he tried to hit Toffoli on the tip on the back side there and just couldn't quite connect.
2: Now they'll talk about it later. Here's Ryan Reeves moving down the left across the line. Checked there by Jensen. And he backhands behind the net. Now Reeves goes for the big hit on Jensen. Fans love that. Jensen goes down behind the goal line on one knee, trying to keep the puck in control. Ostapchuk had it for a second, then lost it. And now it's taken back by the Senators, and they move it up the right wing boards. Lars Eller couldn't get it. Checked back just inside the Sharks' blue line by Mucha Madulin, who is on the ice with Vinny Desharnais on the defense. Sends dump it back into the Sharks' end. And Mucha Madulin backhands near side. Desharnais, his D partner, sends it ahead, but Colin Graf kind of peeked off to the right to see who he could pass it to and went off his stick. And so the Sharks have to regroup, and they finally get it down the ice inside the Senators' end. Fabian Zetterlund, former Shark, back in town for the first time since the trade. Got it back toward the point. It does exit the zone, and the Sharks regain. Nick Cousins, big hit on Liljegren there as he had his back to him along the boards. Hard hit. Play continues. Ferraro hit hard by Hodgson now, and Mario is shaken up. Penalty coming up against the Senators as they take a look at Hayden Hodgson, known for getting penalties in his career. Mario Ferraro really shaken up there on the play along the boards, and Will Leonard, the Sharks trainer, coming out to attend, and Mario doubled over as he's being escorted off.
3: And it's charging. He jumped. He kind of lifted at the end, jumped off of the... I'm getting boarding her.
2: Well, they're going to talk about it. They may call more than two here and review the play. They may call a major penalty and review it. We'll see.
3: He definitely goes high. He lifts at the end.
2: We've got a break in the action here. We'll come back and tell you how the discussion goes as it's a 1-0 Ottawa lead. Penalty coming up to the Senators' Hodgson, and we'll find out what it is when we come back on the San Jose Sharks Audio Network. So after a long discussion, Hayden Hodgson gets a minor penalty for charging. The time of this penalty is 15:06 of the first period, and the best way the Sharks can get back at the Senators is to score a goal here.
3: 100%. Just questioning that call a little bit. Charge that results in an injury. I mean, he jumps. He definitely kind of leaves his feet as he lunges high. Charging leads to an injury. You lose one of your top defensemen.
2: Mario Ferraro has been playing quite well for the Sharks, and he goes into the dressing room for attention, and the Sharks come back on the power play, brought to you by Power Business Technology, copiers and printers for your office needs. Wenberg starts with Smith, Eklund, Celebrini, and Klingberg. But off the faceoff, the Senators' penalty killers shoot one all the way down on net. Stick save made there by Nedeljkovic. The shots are four apiece right now. San Jose trailing 1-0, and they could use this power play chance. Moving it out, Smith. Lead pass, Celebrini. Across the line, twist to his left. Guns it around the boards. Stopped there by Wenberg and Smith. Wenberg poked it back to the point. Klingberg whips it rink-wide to Eklund. Moves away from Giroux. Nice pass across the rink to Celebrini on the right side all of a sudden. He feeds it back now to Klingberg, takes it back on the top of the right circle. Celebrini with it, moving to his left, throwing it down in close. A pass across the ice by Winberg to Smith off his stick. I don't think Will was expecting that. Poked back now to the point by Eklund. Klingberg, nice keep in. Got it around Stützle. Eklund now to Celebrini, down low to Smith in the corner. Back to Macklin on the left side. Beats to the right point, Klingberg. He shoots, score! John Klingberg, what a wrist shot, going to the top corner, stick side of Ullmark, and the Sharks with a power play goal tie it at one.
3: And that's a huge power play goal here for the Sharks after that hit by Hodgkins on Ferraro. They needed that spark, and there they got it. And Klingberg, he's been shooting the puck there. He does a nice job here. He had a couple nice tips almost to Kurashev, and he just gets a great shot, get it on net, finds a corner, and a big goal here for the Sharks.
2: That's Klingberg getting the goal from Celebrini and Smith. And the time of it, 16:06. That's a huge power play goal for the Sharks. They've tied it 1-1.
3: That's a great job by Winberg in front of the net. He's just right into the eyes of Ullmark there. His no chance, and he just slides out of the way at the last second. That finds itself right up underneath the bar.
2: John Klingberg getting his third goal of the season. It's his third power play goal, too, for this season. Last year, the Sharks had two power play goals from defensemen all year, both of them by Timothy Liljegren. So that's another sign of progress as the Sharks do that against a team ranked number 31 on the penalty kill, but that doesn't matter. It's an important one. 3:33 to go in the period. Reeves Ostapchuk on the ice right now with Barkley Goodrow. Bouncer behind the goal line up the boards. Taken back by Jordan Spence. Spence for the Ottawa Senators, one-time LA King. Sends it ahead to Klevin, who feeds it up the ice all the way to the Sharks' line. And there's Fabian Zetterlund making the move. Zetterlund struggling to score this year. Throws it back behind the San Jose net. Taken there by Lars Eller. Eller and Dylan Cousins, who's got the goal, work it free. Dylan Cousins sends back to the point. Shabbat winds up, shoots. Stick save made there by Nedeljkovic. And it's just barely chipped out there by the Sharks' defensive players. Down to 2:55 remaining in period number one. Now it's dumped back in. Sharks in their own zone. Can't clear it out. Good forecheck by Nick Cousins of Ottawa. Taking it back now for the Sharks is Toffoli, and he spins it out to Eklund. Eklund, good energy in this game so far. But a couple of close chances, missed the net. Here's Shane Pinto back on the ice for the Senators. 2:22 to go. First period. Toffoli able to backhand it out. And down the ice it goes. Centered in front to Eklund. He's got the net, but he can't get the backhander away. That was a great play by Winberg to gain the puck and center it, but Senators covered Eklund just enough to influence the play.
3: Yeah, great stick by Winberg, able to blow up that puck, able to keep it in there, and Eklund right in front of the net gives him a good pass, but he just couldn't find the handle of it.
2: Here's Klingberg moving left to right, feeds it over to Graf. Nice move on Stützle, cuts across the line, backhand play to the slot. Delandria was there, but the Senators' defensive players got their stick on it. That was Klevin who did that. Thrown out of the zone now as a block by Stützle. Gets it out, but a great back check there. Now it's going to be a penalty on Ottawa. Now Landria stole the puck from Stützle, and it's going to be a penalty here on the Sens as a result. Klevin cross-checks Delandria in the back as Celebrini, the extra attacker, comes on to Klingberg. Now over to Celebrini. Stick handle. Shoots one. That's deflected wide. Rebound to the right board. Senators touch up, and now we got the penalty coming up. That's a great job by the Sharks to draw that call. And center iceman Tim Stützle is on his way to the penalty box at 18:41. A two-minute penalty here. And the Sharks will have the man advantage as they're calling him for slashing.
3: Yeah, it's a great job by Delandria, able to pick the pocket of Stützle in the middle. And then he just kind of turns around, slashes on the hands, a little bit of a hook. And a great chance here for the Sharks with 1:19 left here in the first period to get another goal.
2: Break in the action. 1-1 the score. Power play coming up for the Sharks on the San Jose Sharks Audio Network. Back at SAP Center at San Jose, the Sharks are back on the Power Business Technology Power Play as Tim Stützle takes a two-minute slashing call at 18:41. That was drawn by Ty Delandria. Just a great job on that play, but he stole the puck. Stützle slashing it. So the Sharks are on the power play for the third time in this game. Klingberg takes it back of his own blue line. Slides to Celebrini. Here comes Macklin across the line. Does a nice little bit of twisting across the ice to the right wing boards. Gets away from Eller. Puts on the brakes. Takes a look. Back to Klingberg. He slides it with a minute left in the period over to Eklund on the left side. Back to Klingberg. Tried to force the play to Will Smith. He got it to him, but well checked by Artem Zub. And it's cleared all the way down by the Senators' defensive player, Pinto. So the Senators' penalty killing hasn't looked that awful bad. They've done a pretty good job of hustling here in this game.
3: Yeah, I know they've done a really good job on the Sharks on the entries. It's so important to get those entries and get set up. And unfortunately, the Sharks just look a little bit discombobulated on these entries.
2: Smith sends to the middle. Celebrini moves it out. Back to Smith. Up the middle of the ice. Crosses the line. Back to Celebrini on the left. And he spotted Klingberg with, again, good stick positioning by the Senators. That was Claude Giroux, the veteran back there, that blocked that. He's done that a million times over his career.
3: Yeah, he's probably done that a few times for sure.
2: Claude Giroux, technically a third liner here. He's in his 19th National Hockey League season. Deserves all the respect in the world. Right now, Celebrini gaining that respect. Crosses the line, drop for Smith. Throws it toward the front of the net. Wendberg shoots. That's a great save by the goaltender, Ullmark. And the horn sounds ending the period. William Eklund a little upset at that it didn't go in and he didn't get the rebound. But that was a great save by Ullmark and a clutch one at the final seconds of this first.
3: Yeah, so important, those entries in there. That's just a great little play by Smith into Wendberg off the drop pass from Celebrini there. Had a good chance there to finish the period.
2: And so there will still be 41 seconds left on that Tim Stützle penalty with a clean sheet of ice coming out for the second period. The Sharks have survived so far. They were down 1-0 on the power play goal by Dylan Cousins. It was a beauty, but coming back with a beauty of his own was John Klingberg on the man advantage, and the Sharks have evened the score. 1-1 at the end of one. Shots on goal 6-5 in favor of the Sharks. Stand by. We got a guest coming from the dressing room next on the San Jose Sharks Audio Network. At the end of the first period here at SAP Center at San Jose, the score is the San Jose Sharks 1 and the Ottawa Senators 1. Power play goals on both sides. John Klingberg getting a power play goal at 16:06, his third goal of the season and his third power play goal of the season, which now means that John Klingberg has more power play goals than all the Sharks defensemen had last season. He is our guest in the Sharks dressing room right now with Scott Hanna.
3: Hey, John, obviously, you know, a little bit different there, the disallowed goal, and then obviously you gave up one on there on the penalty. Give us your thoughts on the first period.
5: Yeah, no, I think we came out pretty good. We're moving our feet, creating momentum for our team. Obviously, a disallowed goal, but that's hockey. It's going to happen. And then they scored the power play. So it's good for us to being able to answer back right away, and something that this team needed. And need to keep building on to is I think the PK has been really good, but the power play needs to create more momentum game after game here moving forward.
3: Yeah, talk a little bit of the power play. Obviously, you know, a big goal for you after that, you know, unfortunate hit there on Ferraro. Hopefully he's all right. But what is it on the power play? It seems like you guys are just a little bit on the entries. What do you guys want to accomplish on the entries here?
5: Yeah, no, I think I do think the entry's been really good throughout the start of the season here. I think it comes down a little bit to face-offs. Obviously, it starts with the face-offs, but I think we've been pretty good on the face-offs too. I think it's more we gotta have to be able to create a attacking mentality a little bit on the PP shooting to create that second chance. Now I feel like we are getting some looks, but we're not winning the rebounds and creating that second opportunity. It's almost like it's one and done, and obviously it's. It's frustrating, and probably you're trying to do a little bit too much sometimes. So I think we're just going to have to come down to it. So you got to have to move your feet and move the puck to create better looks going to net.
3: Nice. Hey, you know, in Ottawa here, they're a good second period team. That's their biggest differential period. What are you guys looking to do here to maybe add a little bit here into going into the second period?
5: Well, I think obviously with the long changes in the second period, the team that's going to play best in the second period is the team that takes care of the puck. If you get a long shift, you're going to have to get it deep or help your teammates to go change and change in the old zone as well. So I think you take care of the puck, you're going to be able to create a lot of opportunity offensively in the second period.
3: Well, a great job on the power play. That was a great shot there. Great screen by Wendberg. Go get him here in the second period.
5: Thank you.
3: Well, that was John Klingberg joining us, and you're listening to a 1-1 tie here going into the second period, and you're listening on the Sharks Audio Network.
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2: I'm Dan Rusinowski, along with Scott Hannon. 1-1 the score at the end of one period of play. Dylan Cousins has scored on the power play for Ottawa. And John Klingberg has his third of the season all on the power play for the San Jose Sharks. The shots are 6-5 in favor of San Jose. And the Sharks will have a power play for the first 41 seconds of the second period. Those are some of the numbers.
7: 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We're connecting you to more than 30 years of Sharks hockey. Let's go beyond the numbers.
2: We go beyond the numbers with what goes on through a player's mind when he decides to either pause, delay, or hurry a shot. Filip Kurashev had an opportunity that you thought he might take a shot a little bit earlier, but because he waited an extra second, he created room for himself and he fooled the goaltender against the Kings. Macklin down the right, dumps in from the blue line, inside the LA zone in the left wing corner. Kurashev works hard for the puck, chips at it, checked by Trevor Moore. Puck skips free. Again, Kurashev poking at the play. Now it's Will Smith who couldn't get it. He gets it back in front. Here he is. Kurashev shoots. Score! Great court checking by the Sharks, and what a play by Filip Kurashev. For a second, you thought he held onto it too long, and then he made the extra stick handling move to create space, and he snaps it through Forsberg to put the Sharks in front again by the score of 3-2. They usually say he who hesitates is lost, but that didn't happen for Kurashev, and I asked him his thought process on that play.
8: No, I think it's just kind of play off of your instincts almost, but first, actually looking to pass, and then saw he was like challenging me so much, so thought I could like wait him out and slide it in. So that's kind of just all off of instinct.
2: Well, it is instinct, but it is also intelligence, and Kurashev had to have both when he got the opportunity in the shootout against the Kings. Well, now we're down to the shootout. The Sharks and the Los Angeles Kings in shootout situation. This will be the second shootout game for the Sharks this year, both here at the Tank. They lost 3-2 at the hands of the Red Wings in a four-round shootout on November the 2nd. Now they change the goalie ends, and the Sharks will shoot first. Filip Kurashev will start. He moves in from center. He stick handles. He deeks. He shoots. He scores. Great shot. Ripped the wrist shot of forehand up top.
9: No question about it. I love how he comes in on an angle. Shows the puck from the hash mark. Lets the goaltender make his decision. Forsberg goes down and he roofs it over the glove.
2: That was just a great shot. And of course, Kurashev had a lot more time to think about that one than he did when he scored a goal during the game. And so I asked him what his shootout preparation was like.
8: I was just try to go in and hit my spot. And thankfully I did. And I think that's all. You obviously you prepare for it and your practices, then you look at what the goalies do and stuff, but you got to do and hit your spot.
2: It really is a different mindset when you're preparing for a penalty shot or a shootout than when you're on the ice during the middle of play, and kind of an interesting contrast there with Filip Kurashev with the goal in the game and then the shootout. But I found it interesting. He has a spot that he always wants to pick before he goes in for the shootout, and that's probably based on probably the video he sees of the goaltenders and what they're telling him.
3: Yeah, probably a little bit. I wasn't one to get too many penalty shots there during the shootouts. But, you know, you definitely have a plan going in. You got to obviously take what the goalie reads because he's thinking the same thing. You don't want to be, you know, shooting the same shot every time. You don't want to be coming in on the same angle as the goalies do their homework as well. But, that was a great job with a great shot. Put it right into the bar.
2: Experience the game like never before with insights and stats calculated by SAP. We connect you to 30 plus years of Sharks hockey as we go beyond the numbers. Now the team's hit the ice now and we are ready to start the second period of play. The score is tied 1-1. We've got a fresh sheet of ice out there after the Zambonis cleared things up. And the Sharks begin period number two on the power play from Power Business Technology, copiers and printers for your office needs. 41 seconds left on that penalty call against Tim Stützle, who goes to take a seat in the Ottawa sin bin. And right now, the Sharks warming up to our right with goaltender Alex Nedeljkovic stretching out. I thought he had a solid first period, made four saves out of the five that he faced. Not really much of a chance on the one that went in on that perfect tip by Dylan Cousins.
3: Yeah, no, definitely not. I thought he looked really solid in the first period there. No chance on that high tip. It really just a puck thrown there. Guys crashing down. It did end up finding a hole. And both goaltenders, I thought, played well, as Allmark didn't really have any chance on that Klingberg goal. As that was just nailed to the top corner, and Wenberg with a great screen.
2: I don't know what just happened, but Nedeljkovic just went back to the bench. Got something from Tim LeRoy. I don't know exactly what it is.

0: Circle and shoots one. That's a glove save made by Ullmark, who, by the way, has been solid in goal for the Ottawa Senators. Klingberg letting that shot go and getting it to the net.
1: Yeah, I think he shook his head a little bit at the end there. I'm not positive you want to take that shot there. You want to look for a high-volume shot. They had control. They had pace. Get to your setup and get a cleaner shot than that.
0: But one of the problems is the Sharks have been delaying too much and not shooting the puck enough, so you can't fault them for...
1: No, definitely not. You want to be throwing the pucks there. Maybe he's looking for a rebound or something, but not much of a screen on the tight-angle shot. With how good Ottawa is on the faceoffs, this is one where you might want to just set it up, get the puck up high, move it. You get a good shot with maybe a layered screen in front there.
0: Well, Senators won the draw and cleared it. Sharks back the other way. Power play almost over as Eklund just turned over the puck. And out of the box comes Stützle. The puck whipped by him, and Nedeljkovic will play it around Stützle's reach. And the Sharks will flip it back to center ice. Good effort by Graf to get to that puck at center. He almost had an interception there, but he was able to grab it and flick it in. It's just good vision on the ice and good awareness for Colin Graf there.
1: Yeah, just hiding out in behind the blue line. It makes it so hard for the defenseman to be able to pick that up as that puck's floating through.
0: Orlov just got drilled by Perron back behind the goal line. He's getting up a little slowly, but he stays in the fray. Senators setting up. Batherson the drive right on net from the high slots. Save made by Nedeljkovic. And Gaudette is able to send it forward. Unfortunately, Delandria had the stick in the air and went underneath his reach and went all the way down for icing. Don't forget that Mario Ferraro left the game at the 15:06 mark of the first period when he was throttled by Hayden Hodgson. Took a 2-minute charging penalty. No report yet on Ferraro, but I'm assuming he's going to be out for a little bit. You see him on the bench?
1: Man, my vision isn't as good as it used to be. Is he the fourth guy in there? I'm not positive on that, but yeah, you never want to see a hit like that. And then Orlov kind of twisting his neck a little bit as he gets jammed into the boards as well.
0: Faceoff drop right in front of the San Jose net. Tim Liljegren's got it.
1: Yeah, he's on the bench.
0: Oh, that's good
1: Mario's
0: to see.
1: Standing up.
0: Good to see him out there. As right now, Sharks trying to get out of their own zone. They can't do it. Nice chip there by Gaudette to knock it out. Remember, he scored 19 goals for the Ottawa Senators last season in 81 games played. And he signed a contract with the Sharks to join this team. A couple of ex-Sharks on the other side of the ice, or at least Sharks-involved people, and of course, a couple of ex-Senators. Here's Dylan Cousins moving it. 2-on-1. There's a shot on the pass. Zetterlund hits the goalpost. Zetterlund gets the rebound, and he fires another one wide of the net. Oh, so close for Fabian Zetterlund on that play, and boy, would he love to get one in his return to SAP Center tonight. Not only for obvious reasons, but he only has one goal in the first 20 games for this team.
1: Yeah, he's in a little snake bit, and obviously he'd want a goal there and there. He rings one off the post on a great one-timer.
0: Back to action on the ice, behind the San Jose net. Great to see Mario Ferraro back out there. He's behind the net right now, along with Orlov. Both those guys got roughed up in this game. Orlov just in the second period got nailed by Perron. He's okay. And Ferraro by Hodgson in the first period. Eklund spins a pass across the rink. Poked forward there by Orlov. And Toffoli sends it off the backhand. Great hustle by Wenberg to get the puck. Got it back to the point. Shot there by Desharnais, but it's blocked. Wenberg again. Great puck protection on the boards. Kept it in play. Throws it back behind the Senators' net, but Nick Jensen, defenseman for the Sens, is there. And he slides one off Giroux's stick back to the Sharks' blue line. Pinto forechecking against Desharnais there. They run into each other as the puck goes to the left corner of the Sharks' zone. And again, Wenberg throws behind the goal line. Ferraro, a bit of a late reaction. Watch the puck glance off his stick. Loose in the right corner. Perron there, hit hard by Desharnais. They dig it free. Perron lost his stick. Sens keep it in. Zug goes over to Sanderson for a shot. And that's a relatively routine glove save made by Nedeljkovic in play call.
1: Yeah, and here, the Sharks, this is not worrisome, but in the between period interview with Klingberg, you hear them talking about controlling the puck. So important on the second period with the long change and everything. You've got to control the puck. You got to get pucks in deep. You don't want to get caught out on extended shifts. The Sharks been already caught out on a couple of extended shifts here, so they want to manage that part of the game.
0: Now, nice little hand for Logan Couture, who appears on the big screen with his son. Great to see Logan enjoying family life.
1: Yeah, no doubt.
0: Face off right side of goaltender Alex Nedeljkovic. 1-1 the score here. Will Smith poking at the puck, but the Senators pick up control of the disc and send it back behind the San Jose goal line. Hit there by Stützle against Klingberg. Klingberg flings it behind the net. Ferraro tipped it out of the zone. Great play by Smith to knock it ahead. Here's Kurashev across the line. Lead pass, Celebrini shoots one.

0: on goal. That's a spectacular save. Moving from the left side of the net to the right for Ullmark. And the Senators clear it out.
1: Wow, that was a big save there on a quick release there on Celebrini as he got the Kurashev pass.
0: Back inside the Sharks zone. Teams changing as the play goes on. Ferraro still out there. Will twist his way ahead. Long pass up ice to Ryan Reeves. He tried to tip it in deep, but it's intercepted by Klevin. He just throws it off the stick of the man on the left wing, Eller. And the Sens pick up. Zetterlund, nice pass to Cousins. Moving in, shooting it. That's a good stop by Nedeljkovic. Controlled on the rebound by the San Jose defense, and they chip it out. The Ostapchuk line is out there for San Jose against the Dylan Cousins line for Ottawa. Neutral zone play flipped ahead in the air by Barkley Goodrow. It bounces inside the Senators zone. Goodrow in forechecking, but a nice job by Klevin to whip it around the right wing side with a backhander. Now it's Reeves knocked down by Dylan Cousins at the near side. That'll be interesting. As now the puck skips free in the neutral zone. Picked back up by Zetterlund. Tries to slip it ahead and split the defense, but Desharnais got back and bounced it off the right boards. And here come the Sharks. On the left wing side, it's Gaudette. Checked by Zetterlund as he backhands into the Ottawa zone. Reeves in forechecking there. On the right wing side, can't get it. Now grabbing it, Gaudette. Oh, he slipped it back toward the point. That was a great opportunity for Mukko Madulin, but maybe a little bit too much steam on it as it bounced off his stick and he's got to regroup. He headmans to Graf. Now to Delandria, who shoots one. Save made. Shoulder stopped there by the goaltender Ullmark. Delandria picks it up, sends it off the stick of Hodgson to the point, and Orlov's drive knocked down by the glove hand of Ullmark, and he swept it off to the corner with his big goalie stick. Behind the goal line now in the Senators' zone, it's Shabbat back in action. Chipped it off the boards. Delandria, screenshot wide of the goal. Rebound picked up. Delandria buzzing, trying to get it there. Hodgson pokes at it. Liljegren knocks him down. Penalty coming up on Tim Liljegren as we get the whistle. It's going to be an interference call against the Sharks defenseman. And I think it's one that Liljegren probably felt he had to take because he was beaten down the left wing side.
1: Yeah, unfortunately, just that bad bounce. You get caught in just a bad position as the forward's coming down there, steaming, and the puck in behind. And he just tries to get body position, but leaned just a little too much, and then he interfered.
0: So this will be the second power play for Ottawa. They are 1-for-1 so far. Timothy Liljegren goes into the box for that interference penalty at 5:41 of the second period. Game tied at 1. And the power play has been where the goal scoring has happened so far tonight. After this game, the Sharks will stay home and play the Boston Bruins tomorrow. Bruins are undoubtedly already here. We'll be on the air at 4:30 for our twilight single header broadcast. Scott Hannon and I will give you the Sharks and the Bruins with a 5 o'clock Pacific time face-off time.
1: Big bad Bruins.
0: They can still do that. It's off the face-off. Senators on the power play. They are 10th in the NHL with about 23.8%. Sharks pick up and they clear. All the way down the ice. Sanderson back there for the Sens, starts to skate it out, almost turned it over to Barkley Goodrow, but Giroux gets it, whips it back. Here comes Stützle with speed across the San Jose line, twists his way on Desharnais and on Ferraro, but the Sharks deep pair combined and stopped them. That's a good effort by Sanderson to get back as the Sharks are changing forwards on the PK. Graf stepping onto the ice. Also Delandria out there. Delandria battling with the puck inside his own zone against Dylan Cousins. Desharnais comes over and jars it free. But it's a nice play by Giroux. Diving block by Ferraro on the pass that was intended for Stützle in front. That might have saved the goal.
1: Yeah, nice job by Ferraro. Graf picking up Stützle on the backside there as well.
0: About a minute remaining on the penalty against Tim Liljegren of the Sharks. Here comes the Senators attack up the middle. Pinto on the right to Perron. Gains the zone, turns, drops it back to Shabbat. Takes a return feed, walks at the circle, shoots one. And getting a piece of it there was Nedeljkovic with Pinto in front. Far side feed, Stützle getting it out in front. Pinto the drive high and wide. When I said Stützle, I meant to Fabian Zetterlund there. Rebound near boards, cleared out of the zone. Nice job there by Orloff. And the Sharks chip it back inside the Sens end with 30 seconds left on that Liljegren penalty. Here comes Shabbat to center. Across the Sharks line. Tried to go to Perron, but it's off his stick and Orloff clears. 20 seconds left in the penalty. Liljegren about to get to his feet inside the Sharks penalty box. 12 and a half remaining second period. We get a 1-1 tie. One last rush for the Sens on their power play. Perron checked at the blue line there by Ferraro. Forced him back to center ice. And that's basically going to do it on the power play. About 4 seconds left on the call. Stützle couldn't get around Wenberg. Wenberg steals it. Penalty is over. Here comes Wenberg down the right. Across the line. Centering feed. Ferraro. One-time shot. Save. Rebound. Wenberg scores. Mario Ferraro jumping up into the play. Gave the Sharks the first opportunity. But when it was stopped by Omar, how about Alex Wenberg? Knocking that backhander home after making the play down the right wing boards. And Wenberg makes it 2-1 San Jose. The crowd eating it up at SAP Center.
1: Wow, just a great penalty kill. Stingy defense at the blue line, really not allowing the Ottawa Senators to get those entry points. Wenberg with a great stick steals it at the blue line, and then they jump. The penalty was almost over. Liljegren was coming off the bench there, and Ferraro jumps in there, finds that little hole. Wenberg just feeds it out there, goes to the front of the net, gets a nice juicy rebound for his effort. A great job by the Sharks there, not only on the penalty kill, but quick action and quick offense afterwards.
0: Alex Wenberg, his sixth goal of the season, assisted by Mario Ferraro at 7:47 of the second period. And that's a nice thank you very much for Mario Ferraro after he got throttled in the first, and he's back in and making contributions in the second.
1: Yeah, great job on the penalty kill. He saved that one going down, blocking the pass on the cross, and they're jumping into the play, finding the hole, getting the puck to the net.
0: Here's Zub shooting it for Ottawa as they move into the Shark zone. Man in front was Amadio. The puck was deflected wide. Sharks break out. Here's Ferraro again. To center ice. Got to the red line. Guns it in. Sanderson's back to get it against Celebrini for the Sens. Flipped it past Celebrini, but Smith tipped it back to Macklin in the corner. Celebrini trying to go back, holding the puck. Centering it for Kurashev. Blocked by the Sens' very trusted sticks. Up ice comes Pinto to the Sharks' line. Glove down by Amadio. Skates back behind the Sharks' net. Checked by Klingberg. He moved it back toward the point men. Taken there by Clevin. The Sharks tried to set up Will Smith for a headman feed, but it goes a little too far all the way down. It'll be icing against San Jose, so Ottawa will get the opportunity to change players while the Sharks will not. And they're a little bit gassed there right now for this faceoff coming up.
1: Yeah, celebrating thought Smith was going to zig. Instead, he zagged, and he kind of went back as he found himself in behind the defenseman. Unfortunately, weren't able to connect on that feed.
0: Well, looks like they've changed that goal. Apparently, Barkley Goodrow got a stick on it on the way in. So Wenberg and Ferraro will get the assists. And the time of that, 7:47. I didn't notice that, to tell you the truth. That's Barkley Goodrow's first of the year from Wenberg and Ferraro. So right now, we're back to action. 2-1 San Jose. That fourth line has just done such a great job all year, hasn't it?
1: Yeah, great job, and that was just an awesome job at the blue line.
0: Fed toward the net. Good little save there by Nedeljkovic. Rebound picked back up. Dylan Cousins throws it to the point. Clevin the shot, blocked. Now it's Eller to the middle, and a quick shot there by Spence. Missed the net, basically. Deflected high and wide. Sharks were in a little trouble here as they're still on the ice after that icing call. And the Senators trying to take advantage with Lars Eller. Stick handling and circumnavigating the San Jose zone. Moves to the right boards, turns, throws it back. Zetterlund is on the point, technically. Drops it off for Clevin, who moves to his left and shoots. And getting a piece of it, Nedeljkovic. Celebrini tipped it out with Kurashev's help. It's in the neutral zone, but the Sharks can't change because this is the long change period. Celebrini, great defensive play. Poked it down to Kurashev. He moves down the right wing side, cuts in, makes the stick handling move behind the net, but throws to Wenberg in the corner. Wenberg tried to send it back toward the point. Shot there by Liljegren is blocked. And the Sharks now have at least fresh guys on the ice. That group was on for a long time. Over to the right wing corner of the Sharks zone. Orlov tried to flip to Toffoli. Knocked away by the pinch from Jensen. Jensen cuts in front of an net as the puck grabbed there by Perron. Checked by Liljegren. And it skitters free. Eklund turns away from the check of Perron. Turns away from the check of Stützle. Gets knocked down but throws to the middle. Liljegren headmans ahead to Wenberg. To the right, to Foley. Flips it across the rink, taking it Orlov. Trying the shot. It gets blocked by an Ottawa stick. Is that Batherson who did that? Pretty good job there in the near side to get that stick in there against Orlov. Sharks pick it back up in the neutral zone. Poked forward by Mukko Madulin with a quick flick of the stick. Got it across the Ottawa line, and the Senators will regroup there. Here they come, down the right side of the Sharks zone. How about Reeves? He knocked Hodgson from behind, and Hodgson's going after Reeves, and they are battling it out here. Reeves against Hodgson. Reeves, a bunch of uppercuts in the direction of Hodgson. Now Hodgson coming back with a left, and now they're being separated by the linesman as Ryan Reeves certainly remembering what Hodgson did to Ferraro in the first period, and the crowd on its feet roaring at SAP Center as the players are escorted to the penalty box.
1: Yeah, I was wondering if that was going to happen, and right away Reeves went kind of right over to him, knocked him over, and then he asked for it right away. Hodgson happy to deliver. Wow, and Reeves just threw a couple haymakers there and knocked him. That was a good fight there, right there for Reeves.
0: That'll be 5 minutes each for fighting for both Reeves of the Sharks and Hodgson of the Senators. And something tells me that might be only round one. 2-1 the score. The Sharks lead the Senators with 9:15 to go in the second period. We'll come back to SAP Center at San Jose right after this on the San Jose Sharks Audio Network. Second period action continues at SAP Center at San Jose. Ryan Reeves has just dropped the gloves with the tough guy on the other side in the lineup tonight, Hayden Hodgson. Hodgson nailed Ferraro in the first period, shaking him up. Obviously, Mr. Reeves, who's getting a hand from the crowd as he appears on the big screen, made sure that Hodgson answered the bell. But to Hodgson's credit, he came right at Ryan Reeves. So
1: yeah, he wasn't backing down from that. But man, a couple haymakers there by Reeves, a couple uppercuts, spirited fight.
0: Off the faceoff, Pinto shoots toward the net, blocked by Delandria. Bouncing puck, Desharnais couldn't clear it out. Kept in Sanderson, far side of the ice. Amadio to Pinto, now to Zub. Zub on the right side, throws toward the net, tipped on goal by Amadio. That's a good save by Nedeljkovic.
1: It's a great save. That was a backside tip there, and it got onto the net. He was able to kick the pad out there, the right pad, just to make that save. Great save.
0: It stays 2-1 Sharks. The go-ahead goal credited to Barkley Goodrow, his first of the year, from Wenberg and Ferraro at 7:47. A lot of things were happening in front of the net on that play when Wenberg backhanded it, but apparently Goodrow got a little piece of it on its way in. So, neutral zone play. Celebrini on the ice with Kurashev and Smith. Shoots one in. Ullmark in goal to our left. Made the play off to his left. And Shabbat back in the lineup tonight. Got the first pass out. Here's Stützle dancing in the offensive zone. He's bodied up there by Orlov, but he slips by. Now he's knocked down by Liljegren. Play continues as now Lars Eller loses on the check to Kurashev inside the right wing circle. Celebrini picked it back up, and he had Orlov breaking up ice, but it was knocked down again by those quick Ottawa sticks getting in the way of the lane. Sharks get it back, moving up the middle. Liljegren to the red line, shoots one in. The Sharks will make the change now with 7:50 to go in the second period. The shots are 13-12 Senators, but San Jose leads this game 2-1. Batherson, neutral zone play. Backhands into the Sharks' end, and Travis Green responds with a line change of his own. As Wenberg skates with speed out to center, veers on the defensive players, checked by Dylan Cousins, but Toffoli has it in his stick, fights Zetterlund for it. Zetterlund works it free for Ottawa. Now he's got the puck, and backhands where? Tried to get it deep, but it's blocked by Wenberg, taken back by Toffoli. Toffoli leads Eklund, who dances into the offensive zone. Spins off a check, throws it back to Klingberg. Stops, shoots, blocked in front by Nick Cousins. And Cousins regains the play and gives to the other Cousins, Dylan, who moves it up across the Sharks' line. Spence tried to play across the ice on the left, but Eklund blocked that with his body and knocked it back to center ice for the Sharks. Toffoli finishing his check there on Jordan Spence on his way back to the Sharks' bench. San Jose retreats. Ferraro picks up. Eklund gets the headband, moves it out to center. He's back-checked there by Halliday of Ottawa. Effective play by the youngster in only his second NHL game. And the Sens pick it back up, and Perron at the near side will be checked by Graf. Zub banks it around Graf. Got it to the Sharks' line, intercepted by Ferraro. He pivots and skates up ice. Mario feeds on the right. Gaudette shoots one in. Line change for the Sharks with 6:30 remaining in the second period. Graf stays out to forecheck here as he moves off to the left wing side. And it'll be bounced all the way down by the Senators, but not far enough for icing. Now Desharnais and Mooka Madulin grab it. And Big Mook skates away there from Halliday and cuts behind his own cage. Watched by a forechecking Amadio. Sent it around the far side. Desharnais took it off his stick. Now it's Delandria curling with the puck, throwing it to his left across the ice. And here comes Desharnais up the left wing side to the red line, to the blue line. Shoots one in. Back behind the Senators' goal. Nice body check there on Shabbat by Gaudette. Puck skips free, but good support by the Senators. Pinto got back there and outnumbered the Sharks, and grabbed the puck, and he's out of the zone for the Sens. To the left side, Amadio gains the zone, pokes to the middle. Here's Giroux with the puck, throwing it across the ice. A chance for Shabbat. What an opportunity, and it went just wide as Nedeljkovic came out to cut down the angle. Oh boy, that was close. Held in now. Shabbat, very talented offensively, Got it deflected into the corner. Veteran Giroux takes it, turns, throws toward the front of the net, but nobody home for the Sens. It bounced off the left boards, and Shabbat shoots. Saved Nedeljkovic. He got a stick on it, and then he got his glove on it to cover up. We've got another break in the action. Tonight's game is coming to you from SAP Center at San Jose. Sharks 2 and the Senators 1. This is the San Jose Sharks Audio Network.
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0: Nothing like being a Sharks 365 member. 2-1 the score. Sharks over the Senators. We've got the faceoff coming up deep in Ottawa ice. Alex Wenberg's been really strong, not only this evening, but this season. Set up that go-ahead goal that was credited to Barkley Goodrow.
1: Yeah, you said Eklund's been providing energy. I love just the way he buys space and time in the offensive zone. He's broken the puck out well. So strong on that puck and strong on his feet.
0: But the Senators are the best faceoff team in the NHL. They get another one and throw it out to center ice. Ottawa circling back to their own blue line now as Eklund provides the pressure. Sanderson, long feed ahead for Shane Pinto off his stick. Denis Desharnais gets back against him and jars the puck free, but loose in the corner to the Senators. Get Amadio in there. He loses on the check, but then gets it back, stealing it away, trying to backhand to the slot. That's off of Desharnais, and a nice job there by Eklund to get a little piece of it, and the Sharks dodge a bullet, but a bad bounce goes to Ottawa. And in front, Shabbat with a shot, and a blocker board saved there by Nedeljkovic, who stood tall against the Sens defenseman. Shabbat gets it back in the right corner of the Sharks zone. A bouncer. He knocks it down. Throws to Amadio behind the net. Checked there by Mukha Madunan, who lifts the stick. Pokes it forward, and Eklund is able to whip a backhander off the boards, but it doesn't exit the zone. Zub kept it in. Throws it behind the San Jose net. Now it's Vinny Desharnais, who puts it off the skate of Eklund. At least it got out to center ice, but the Senators have had the better of the zone time here. Shabbat rushes in with Stützle. Good check by Wenberg, getting back to just get a little piece of Stützle's stick. And the Sharks were able to slip one clear, but San Jose is definitely in I'm trying to survive mode right now as it's sent down the ice by the Sharks, and another icing call coming up against San Jose.
1: Yeah, and this, you can tell why the Ottawa Senators have got such a great goal differential in the second period. Being such a strong faceoff team, that allows you to control possession. You can get those icings. You're winning a lot of this. So the Sharks get caught in a little bit of icing trouble here, but they're not winning the faceoffs and not getting those clean exits. And that's just a strong point for Ottawa and something that the Sharks have really got to take care of in the third period and then finish the second period off here.
0: Well, they're going to have to dig deep right here for the faceoff inside their own zone. Eller in there against Wenberg. Wenberg wins a nice draw with his skate. Fed forward, but not out. Kept in by the Senators. Now back to the point. Zoom, the slap shot. And I think Kurashev got a little piece of that and went up high and wide, or at least he influenced the angle. Cleared back to center ice. The Sharks dump it down. Will Smith and Kurashev on the ice. Now here comes Macklin Celebrini. Rushing across the surface. Eller slips it by him, and with speed down the right. Stützle tried to get around Orlov. Couldn't quite do it. We get an offside call against the Sens as a result.
1: Yeah, nice job by Orlov there on the gap. It was a little bit slow. Stützle was coming in real hot there, and he just ends up going offside on a great push there by Orlov.
0: So far, the second period shot attempts, 23-11 in favor of Ottawa. It has really been tilted in the Sharks' goaltender's direction.
1: Yeah, Nedeljkovic has had to make some good saves. He's been strong, helped by the post once or twice, but again, an overall, a really good period there for the goaltender.
0: Celebrini wins the faceoff there from Pinto, and the Sharks have control of the play. They're up 2-1. Will Smith on the right wing side gets the pass, tries to push it through the stick of Sanderson. Can't do it. And Sanderson, who's been impressive all season, knocked it ahead, and the Sens get it deep to the Sharks zone again. But here's Smith whipping it rink wide, jumping up Orlov, stick handling down the left across the line with Kurashev moving in, and Sanderson gets his stick in the way. That long reach that Sanderson had, key to that, to stop what would have been a centering pass from Kurashev out in front. Instead, the Senators skate from left to right, moving into the Sharks zone. Cousins, Pinto, Amadio moving into the offensive zone on the left wing, make that the right wing side from the Senators' point of view. Nick Cousins sweeps one across the ice to Amadio. The right-handed shooting Amadio banked it around Celebrini. Now Kleven sends behind the net, but Nick Cousins couldn't control. Spence does by pinching in. Whips it around the far boards. There's Dylan Cousins working it free, poking at the puck toward the net, but Unfortunately for the Senators, Hayden Hodgson couldn't get it, and the Sharks knock it aside and slip one out. But it has definitely been a Senators second period. And here comes Fabian Zetterlund. Hit a post earlier. Moving it, shooting it, score! Fabian Zetterlund gets his second goal of the year and his first goal since coming back to SAP Center against his former teammates. 2-2 the score. Zetterlund smacking his stick into the glass in relief because he had only one goal all season long before this moment.
1: Yeah, and you know he wanted that, and the Sharks sort of playing with fire. We talked about it, just flipping pucks to the neutral zone, not being strong on their execution on their breakouts, and there they just get caught on a little bit of a change, quick attack there, and Fabian Zetterlund, he didn't think he was almost a 3-on-1 there, and he just ripped that thing top shelf over the glove of Nedeljkovic.
0: There was no way he was passing that puck. No way.
1: Not a chance. You saw him loading that from the top of the circles.
0: Well, he hit the post earlier, and now he gets one. Zetterlund returns to SAP Center and has credit for his second goal of the year. Here come the Senators looking for more. Stützle sending one toward the net. Knocked down by Nedeljkovic, and he covers up. And the Sharks are definitely in a passive voice mode right now, and they need to get active.
1: Yeah, definitely. They need to get quicker to close in the defensive zone. They got to execute on the breakouts. That was one of the keys to the game as well. And the Sharks have got a little sloppy here in the second period on pucks getting out of the zone, not controlling the walls, and obviously the troubles in the faceoff circle.
0: Off the draw again. The Senators have it. Klingberg fighting Giroux. He turns and puts it to the slot. Shot by Stützle. Stopped there by Nedeljkovic with a minute left in the period. And after a fashion, the Sharks pick up the rebound and poke it out. But now they got to circle back to their own zone. Ferraro on with Klingberg. Klingberg leads it out to Ostapchuk. Former Senator stick handles at center ice. Loses on the stick check to Shabbat. Down comes the play for Stützle. And the shot toward the net is knocked aside by Nedeljkovic. We're in the final minute of the second period. Now a delayed penalty coming up against the Sharks. There's Ostapchuk getting in there. Klingberg also involved. And one of those guys is going to get a penalty as somebody's stick went flying. Senators put the extra attack on. 20 seconds to go in the period. Ottawa's going to have a power play unless they can score here, of course, with the extra skater on. Shabbat sends it across the rink, off the stick, and up into the netting back behind the goaltender. So the penalty now is coming up to San Jose, and it's not going to be Ostapchuk. It's going to be John Klingberg who takes the penalty behind the net against Stützle, and I guess it was his stick that went flying. So the time of this, 19 minutes and 47 seconds. A two-minute tripping penalty they're calling for.
1: Yeah, he just kind of got his stick caught into the legs of Stützle there, and it just, unfortunately, as he goes back against the grain and he trips over the stick. And this is just one of those calls that happen when you're playing a lot of time in your own end, you know, in play that could be let go on a back and forth game. But there, the refs feel like there's a lot of zone presence, a little bit of a trip. And now a big faceoff here with 12 seconds left. The Sharks got to get this one here and get this puck exit and get out of this period.
0: Klingberg didn't like the call, but power play hockey for Ottawa as Dylan Cousins dishes off into the corner. Giroux cuts back behind the net, tries to set up Stützle. Good defensive play by Wendberg, knocks it aside, and that will do it for the second period. Minute 48 left on that penalty to John Klingberg, so the Senators will have a clean sheet of ice to start the third and the man advantage. This game is tied 2-2. Goals for the Sharks, Klingberg's third, Goodrow's first. And for the Senators, Dylan Cousins has his eighth, and Fabian Zetterlund comes back to the tank to get his second goal of the year. That goal coming late in the second period at 18:38, assisted by Tyler Clevin. So here we are, all even after two.
1: Yeah, and the Sharks got to come back, reset, talk about some things in between the period. They got to be better in the faceoff circle heading into the third here.
0: Well, we talked about the territorial edge the Senators had, first from faceoffs and then because of the way that they were skating in the second period. They outshot the Sharks 15-7, so totals for the game. Senators have 20 shots and the Sharks 13. But we're all tied up at two after two. We'll be back to SAP Center right after this. San Jose Sharks Audio Network. Right now, the Sharks are in a situation that's challenging, but it's a good opportunity. They're going to be killing a penalty to start the third period. Minute 48 to go on a John Klingberg tripping call that came at 19:47 of the second. Shots are 20-13 in favor of Ottawa. Alex Nedeljkovic taking the net to our left side. And over to our right, there is Linus Ullmark, who's played a solid game as well for the Senators. Face off at center. And the Senators on the 50-50 play, poke at the puck, but Ferraro intercepts and clears it all the way down the ice. That puck went over the top of the glass and into the netting. The Senators say that that should have been a penalty for delay of game over glass. The question is, I have to remember, was Ferraro ahead of the blue line or not? Apparently not, as right now play continues. And the Sharks clear all the way down.
1: Yeah, I don't know.
0: It was close.
1: It was close. It was close.
0: Back inside the Senators' zone, Ottawa's power play starting to move it out. Sanderson walks up to his own blue line, drops it back for Stützle, throws to the middle to Batherson. Batherson carries to the Sharks' line. Little give and go there with Claude Giroux, who slaps the puck around the boards now, and Cousins on the near side has for the Sens. Dylan Cousins has a power play goal today. Had a stick lifted by Barkley Goodrow brilliantly, and Desharnais is able to shoot one back down the ice.
1: Yeah, good strength by Goodrow up there, able to get a stick underneath the stick and just win the puck battle.
0: 50 seconds to go on the penalty against Klingberg. Here come the Sens right up the middle of the ice. And another stop by Nedeljkovic from in front from Amadio.
1: Well, his helmet's off. His helmet's off.
0: Player's helmet is off. And we have a stoppage of play. And we have an interference call, too.
1: Well, luckily the whistle didn't go. Nedeljkovic had a strap come off. But then
0: Nedeljkovic is talking about it with referee Gord Dwyer right now. As the penalized player for the Senators will step in. This is Amadio, a two-minute interference call that happened in the middle of the fray right out in front of the net. Time of it, 1:25 of the third. So we'll have four-on-four, Scott, for 24 seconds, and then the Sharks will have the power play.
1: Yeah, Amadio just kind of got up underneath the stick, knocked the stick out of Colin Graf's hands, and that's an easy call for the referee there, is up, he's out in the slot, sees that happen, especially on a power play. Quick chance 4-on-4 and then a power play here for the Sharks.
0: Well, here we go. Face off coming up. Right side of Ullmark. Ullmark, a Vezina Trophy winner for the Bruins in 2023 before joining the Sens. And off the faceoff, we got 4-on-4 started. Will Smith kicking the puck in his skates, losing on the check to Dylan Cousins, but gains it back, but he had to go back to center ice to do it. Not ideal, but the Sharks at least still have the puck. 5 seconds left in the Klingberg penalty. He can't wait to get back on the ice and join the power play. Here's Celebrini skating out to center, across the line. Klingberg's back on the ice. Celebrini dumps into Smith, who cuts behind the net, throws it back to the left point, kept in Celebrini with his skate, went over to Klingberg, takes it back, wrists it over to left circle. There's a play now. Eklund down low to Will Smith. Holds the puck. Shoots the puck. Save made by Ullmark. He didn't move as Will Smith tried to go up top to the short side. But Ullmark's a pretty good sized guy. He's kept the body in the way there at 6'4" and was able to hang on.
1: And Ottawa really given a lot of low space. They're really in that diamond there. And Smith had that puck off to the right side.
0: They do give a lot of space there, don't they?
1: They do, and Wenberg is battling off. The D really takes the back post, and he just kind of locks it, gives that whole shot and that whole zone to Ullmark.
0: Face off right side of Ullmark. And the Sharks do get the draw. Klingberg, left point, moves to his right. He stick handles. He's pressured by Giroux, but he exchanges with Celebrini to create some space. Back to Macklin Celebrini on the right wing half-board. Sends it across the rink, deflected by Stützle, and taken by Giroux, and he moves it out for the Sens. Giroux to center, crosses the line, sends it in the direction of Sanderson, but the pass was off the mark. That's a break for San Jose as the Sharks stop the rush, and Klingberg moves it out on the power play. 49 seconds to go in the Power Business Technology man advantage for San Jose. Power Business Technology, copiers and printers for your office needs. Klingberg and Smith on the points, throw it to the left side. There's Wenberg with it. 35 seconds on the power play. Down low to Eklund, back to Wenberg, left circle. To Klingberg on the point, all around the perimeter. What's Celebrini going to do with it? He dances, throws it through the wickets, over across the ice. But Smith is pressured by Klevin. That was an effective defensive play, and the puck goes out of the zone. 18 seconds left on the power play. Klingberg, nice move, crosses the line. It's basically one against three. Gets some help now from Eklund, who sweeps the puck down low. Celebrini's got it on his stick, sends it back. Penalty time almost over, but hold on a second. Get too many men on the ice here? They blow the play dead. When we get the stoppage, let's get the call from the referee.
2: San Jose penalty, bench minor, too many men on the ice.
0: Oh, that's tough. They were changing. 7 seconds left in the penalty to Ottawa, and now a bench minor to the Sharks for too many men. That's tough to take.
1: Yeah, that's a real tough one to take on the power play.
0: That'll be the fourth Senators power play. As Will Smith will take the position inside the penalty box. The Sharks, in this 2-2 tie, are kind of reeling a little bit right now.
1: Yeah, not sure how that happens on the power play. It was a long shift. It was like somebody just hopped on for the wrong guy and six in the zone. Does he call for the line?
0: Face-off left side of goaltender Alex Nedeljkovic after that penalty call. Off the face-off, it's Stützle twisting, throwing it back to the point. It's taken by Sanderson, moves into the corner to Batherson. Penalty on Amadio is over, so the Senators now have a power play for a minute 49. But the Sharks pick up the puck on the far side, and Graf clears all the way down. Delandria trying to seal off the lane there, fighting for control with Sanderson. Good effort by Delandria to kill a few seconds more off the penalty before Ottawa finally comes up with the puck. They send it back into the Sharks zone. Desharnais hustles back to get it, along with Ferraro. 16:09 remaining in the third. Mario Ferraro really fighting for control of it, worked it loose, and Colin Graf picks up and he skates out with it. Good speed for Colin Graf down the right, across the line. Lead pass off a stick. Delandria overskates, but Graf, trailing the play, gets it back, just skates out of the zone, and continues to kill the penalty. Dropped it back for Liljegren, now to Ferraro. He shoots it all the way down. Minute 5 remaining on that penalty. The Sharks' Barkley Goodrow jumps on the ice with Alex Wenberg up front. We got Mukko Madulin back on defense along with Liljegren. Dylan Cousins crosses the San Jose line. Pass off the mark there for Batherson. Intercepted and cleared by Mukko Madulin. And it's all the way down.
1: Yeah, nice job. San Jose's been really good on killing these entries, really jumping those plays, not allowing the Senators here to get set up.
0: Uh-oh, Shabbat tripped up there by Delandria. Looked like it was more incidental, so they say play on. Meanwhile, the Senators move into the Sharks' end, and it'll be stopped there by Mukko Madulin's check against Perron, and he chipped it out. Down to 25 seconds left on the power play. Fabian Zetterlund shoots one in. Right wing corner, Sharks' zone. Mukko Madulin tries to clear Kanat. Liljegren behind the net grabs it and angles it off the right boards, and it goes the length of the ice. About 10 seconds left on the penalty as the Sens pick it up. One last rush for Shabbat. Back in the lineup tonight after being out with an injury for three. He drops it back. Zub sends ahead. Dylan Cousins shoots in. And that's it for the penalty. Will Smith's out of the penalty box. He was serving that minor. The Sharks will take it. Wenberg will move it out. Will Smith makes his way back to the San Jose bench as the Sharks try to get the line configuration straightened out. Meanwhile, the Senators' Amadio tips into the Sharks' zone, but maybe he didn't tip it. It went all the way down. So they're going to bring it all the way back for an icing call against the Sens with 5:34 gone by in the third. It's been a quiet third period to start, mostly favoring the Senators in terms of the tenor of the game. And the Sharks need to pick it up soon.
1: Yeah, a couple penalty kills, and then it's just, you know, I thought they did a really good job on those penalty kills. Quick to close, they were really good on the entries there, and they were pressuring those first few passes, not allowing Ottawa to get set up. Now it's time to get back on the offense here. They got a face-off deep in the zone and see if they can win this and create some offense.
0: Dylan Cousins for the Senators against Alex Wenberg for the Sharks. Sharks get the draw. Eklund has it. Moves into the left corner. Twist. Tries to center for Toffoli, but it's blocked. Wenberg recovers. Checked by Dylan Cousins, but he digs the puck free. Nice job by Wenberg there. Feeds to Eklund, who puts the puck into a position where he can play it in the corner. He flicks it back to the point. Klingberg under pressure. Stolen away by Eller, who got in the way of Klingberg's pass. And Artem Zub skates the center ice for the Sens and shoots one all the way down. And both teams making changes now with 6 minutes gone by in the third and the Sharks even 2-2. Tipped in by Will Smith. Celebrini, Smith, Kurashev stepping on. Back on defense, it's Orloff and at the moment Klingberg. In the neutral zone, this is going to be a hand pass against the Sharks as the puck was in the air and it was batted down by the glove hand of Orloff to a teammate. And so we whistle things down and we get a break in the action. This game is coming to you from SAP Center at San Jose. 13:46 to go in the third. The score, the San Jose Sharks 2 and the Ottawa Senators 2. This is the San Jose Sharks Audio Network. We're down to 13:46 remaining in regulation time. The Sharks 2, the Senators 2. If you're coming to the game on November 28th, join the Sharks Foundation in their Holiday Assist Program supporting family giving. Donation bins will be available outside the Shark Tank ahead of the game. Drop off new unwrapped gifts and help make the holidays brighter for local families. you a full list of the most needed gifts at sharksfoundation.org. It's another one of the many programs the Sharks Foundation has to make life better for those in need. Off the faceoff, controlled by the Sharks. 2-2 the score in the third. Off the stick of Celebrini. Nice kick in there by Kurashev, but loses on the check to Sanderson, who was right there. And the Senators dodge another bullet. Remember, the Sharks' top line is entering the zone with some speed. That's dangerous. Here comes Celebrini the other way, trying to do it again. He got to the red line, but he's got to dump it in. That's what the Senators will pick up. And there's Sanderson again. He's played a solid game. He's able to clear. Back inside the Sharks zone. Sharks move it out. Smith at the neutral zone. Gives to Celebrini. Gains the offensive zone on the right wing. Stops. Flings it around the boards to Will Smith, who put it back to the point. Kept in by Orlov. Reverses the pass into the corner, but Kurashev didn't quite get there in time. Now he grabs the puck. Loses control. And will be picked back up by Sanderson, who's starting to pile on the minutes here in the third period. He's being relied upon a lot by head coach Travis Green.
1: Yeah, solid, smooth skating defenseman for Ottawa. Puts up numbers, but there he just can control the play there. He makes the break, and then he just controls it and eventually gets the breakout.
0: Puck put out of play off a deflection here as it came up the ice to the Sharks' blue line. It's kind of interesting that Sanderson wears number 85, because on the other side of the ice, the other number 85, Shakir Mukhamadulin, also a long, good skater. And he's developing.
1: Yeah, no, he's coming a long way from where he was last year to now. And he's, you know, done a good job on the penalty kill. He's a big guy, uses his reach well.
0: Right now, Lars Eller out there with Nick Cousins and Hayden Hutson. So notice the line combinations are tightening up here as the Sharks get one toward the net here from Delandria, but a save made by Ullmark. And Ullmark, kind of quietly, has had a very solid game in net.
1: Yeah, not much action, not many pucks, as you can tell. Even, you know, we've talked enough about the faceoff circle, but again, a lot of the shots are from the outside there. Delandria, it's sort of easy to see. He hasn't had many tough saves here tonight. The Sharks have got to produce some more high-quality shots into that high danger zone in front of the net.
0: He had that one on Celebrini off the faceoff. Penalty coming up against the Senators here as Colin Graf sends toward the net, but the shot was stopped, and then Klevin blocks it. So he touched the puck, and penalty for hooking is coming up here against the Senators. It looks like center iceman Lars Eller is headed to the penalty box. So opportunity is knocking now for the Sharks at 7:39 to the third. This will be their fifth power play opportunity. They are 1-for-4. And they really could use something right now to get ahead, because the game is tied 2-2 and something's got to give.
1: Yeah, this is a big moment in the game. Again, the power play, you know, they had that goal early, but again, the last few haven't really created much. They've had some struggles on the entries here. This is a big power play to get something set up and create some offense and take the lead here.
0: Eklund and Smith having a word with each other as they set up for the faceoff. It'll be Wendberg for the Sharks against Claude Giroux, who wins his 10th draw of the game. And it's cleared out by Sanderson all the way down. Sanderson and Zub start out on the defense on the PK for the Sens. Up front, Giroux along with Stützle. The Sharks have Celebrini on the ice. Klingberg, Smith, Wendberg, and Eklund. Eklund tips the puck forward. Celebrini coming in with speed, trying to get the puck. Smith got over there, nothing doing. And Wendberg couldn't get it either. Good job there by Stützle to clear for the Sens. Ottawa changing penalty killers. Minute 30 to go on the power play for the Sharks. 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Copiers and printers for your office needs. In the neutral zone, the Sharks drop it back. Celebrini skating with speed. Gets across the blue line. Moves in. Lead pass for Smith. Missed a stick. Smith takes it off the corner board. Cycles it back. But Celebrini didn't expect that. And so it's intercepted by Sanderson. Yet they can't clear. Good keeping by Wendberg left side. Drops it off there for Klingberg, who backskates away from Pinto. Pinto applying the check. Eklund hustles over to try to get it, but Pinto ends up with it, and he clears. That's just great penalty killing by Pinto.
1: Yeah, really. Just when they notice that bobbled puck, they're quick on the pressure there. They're able to clear that puck, overload the area, and eventually get it out.
0: Tyler Toffoli just topples to the ice, trying to make a stick handling move. Crowd reacts to that. Tyler getting back to his feet, and play continuing here as the Senators stick handle and shoot it all the way down. Orlov kept it away from Giroux, who's always a threat on the shorthanded situation. Orlov sends it across the rink. Kurashev with speed across the line, puts on the brakes, throws it toward the net, blocked by the defense. And so Kurashev's got to go back to center ice to get it. 20 seconds left on the power play. Kurashev sends it across the rink in the zone. It's Gaudette. Sends back to the point left side. Orloff to the right to Toffoli. He tried the shot, blocked by Stützle. And Pinto skates out, and Orloff gets turned. Here's Pinto making a stick handling move, moving in, shorthanded chance, and it's a save. Glove stop by Nedeljkovic, who drops it down to the ice to the roar of the crowd. That's it for the penalty on Eller. But here comes the power play influence. No, it's off the stick of Toffoli. It's a break for Eller out of the box. Moving in, centering feet in front. He had two men, Dylan Cousins and Amadio, but he couldn't hit him with a pass, and the Sharks get a major break as they clear it out of the zone. Sends right back on top of it, though. Eller shoots it in. Nedeljkovic comes out of the net, swings it around the four checkers, and the Sharks able to tip one out. A race for it inside the offensive end, but it wound up in the benches somewhere. And so they blow the play dead with 9:56 to go in the third, and we've got a break in the action. Tonight's game is coming to you from SAP Center at San Jose. The score, the Sharks 2, the Senators 2 on the San Jose Sharks Audio Network. 9:56 to go in the third period. The score is tied 2-2. But the seesaw is definitely tilted in the direction of Alex Nedeljkovic here since the second period started. Ned's been pretty solid in net. Same thing on the other side of the ice for Linus Ullmark. You know, you were mentioning earlier about Ullmark not getting a ton of shots. He's only faced 16, but there were a couple that he made big saves on. I remember Celebrini in the second period was a big
1: one. Yeah, no, and again, that can sometimes be tough on a goaltender here if the Sharks can get a good opportunity there. He hasn't seen much rubber here tonight. See if you can catch him.
0: Well, the Senators winning the draws. That's a big part of this game. That was our Toyota key number one. Right now, the Sharks having trouble getting out of their own zone. Nedeljkovic tips to an open spot near side. Fourth line out there for the Sharks. Glove down by Reeves on the right. Gets it out of the zone and pushes it ahead, but now it's taken back by the Sens. Clevin on with Spence. Throws it forward. On the left, Dylan Cousins. Crosses the Sharks line. Drop for Perron. Sends behind the net. There's Fabian Zetterlin. He's got a goal today for Ottawa. He's checked there by Mukha Madulin into the boards very effectively. And Zetterlin's a strong guy. He fights and works it free, but the Sharks had numbers back there. And Wennberg, who I think is probably the best overall Shark in many respects today, is able to push one forward. Oh, a big hit by Reeves behind the goal line. He really took out Shabbat, who just came back from injury. Meanwhile, the Senators coming back the other way. Nick Cousins tried the shot. It gets blocked. Looks like Shabbat's okay. Shabbat going off and putting the hit on Tyler Toffoli on the far side as Toffoli tips one in. And so that's kind of a typical response in the game of hockey. You get hit, and I hit one of your guys. Meanwhile, Stützle for Ottawa carries into the Sharks zone. Can't make the play, ran out of space. 8.5 to play in the game. Sharks 2 and the Senators 2. Behind the Sharks goal line, Klingberg, who has a goal today on the power play, swings it over to Ferraro. Ferraro skates out of the zone to the red line, slips by the check, flips it forward, but it's knocked down by Shabbat inside the Sens zone. Shabbat's on his way back to the bench. Zub sends it ahead for the Sens up the left side. Giroux walking in, shooting it. That's a save made there by Alex Nedeljkovic against the always dangerous Claude Giroux.
1: Yeah, dangerous shot. Been dominant in the faceoff circle, 85% in the game. And he gets a lot of the key faceoffs here for Ottawa. And he's just been, you know why he leads the league? Just he's been dominant here tonight.
0: He's 12-2 on faceoffs, which is just incredible.
1: That's not too shabby.
0: No, it's more than great. It's spectacular. Sharks face-off leader is Macklin Celebrini with 6 face-off wins, but he's also lost 6. And Alex Wennberg has also won 5. So they're pushing hard. But the big issue are the 50-50s. Off the draw. Quick shot by Sanderson. That didn't miss by much. It was a hard wrister. But it fortunately went off the end board behind the net. Sharks send it back the other way. Down to 8 minutes remaining in the third. 2-2 the score. Zub behind his own goal line, sends to the right side. Giroux lifts one ahead. That go off the helmet of Amadio. Kind of bounced there like a soccer game. Couldn't make the play. Shark get it back. And Amadio's on his way back to the bench to tell his grandchildren about it. Meantime, back inside the Senators zone, the Sharks dump it in deep. Clevin on the ice, pokes it free. He's played pretty solidly for Ottawa today. And on the right wing side, Zetterlin gets the pass at center. And bumped by Ferraro, he shoots it in. Now Zetterlin returns the favor with a hit on Ferraro. Sends get it back to the point. Broken stick there for Spence. He goes back to get a new one as Colin Graf tries to take advantage, moving up the left side, but the Sharks need to change lines too. And so as Clevin takes to the near boards for Ottawa and lifts one back into the Sharks' end, both teams make changes, and the Sharks have time to move it out. Klingberg on the right to the red line. Slaps in. 7:05 to play in the third. 2-2 the score. But the Sharks really are getting into the zone, but then they're stopping generation right there. They need to get something going once they get possession in the offensive end. Maybe Celebrini's line can do something about it. Macklin's got that clutch gene. It'd be nice to see if he can poke it free here. Will Smith knocks it loose at the Sens blue line, but Ottawa has numbers, and they pick it up. Sanderson, oh boy, headman fast. It's moving in. A breakaway. Into the zone. Stopped in the front of the net. They score. That's going to be Stützle who gets credit for it. Batherson was coming in all by himself, making the move in there with Nick Cousins, and the puck was rolling on the goal line with Nedeljkovic making the commitment and trailing the play. It'll be Stützle that bangs it in to give the Senators the lead.
1: Yeah, and the Sharks, again, just playing with fire as Ottawa had possession a lot here, and then they just found a seam and hit the players behind as Mook Madulin just kind of got caught there. And then Stützle, as he comes in late, nobody picks him up, and this puck just laying there on the goal line, and he finds the goal.
0: It looked as if the Sharks' Klingberg might have saved the goal there because Cousins, that's Nick Cousins, getting the pass from Batherson on a 2-on-0 breakaway effectively, and the commitment was made by Nedeljkovic, got a piece of it, but the puck stopped on the goal line because Klingberg got a stick on it. But unfortunately, they had the trailer and numbers again, and Stützle banged it in. So Stützle will get credit for his 11th goal of the season. Cousins and Batherson should get the assist.
1: Yeah, Nedeljkovic actually made that save on the pad. He stopped it right on the goal line as he stretched that leg out.
0: Give him all the credit in the world there.
1: Yeah. On the 2-on-0, he's able to make that save, and Stützle just comes in there late and pokes that puck in.
0: Well, the Sharks are down now for the first time in this, for the first time since the first period in this game. They were down 1-0, took the 2-1 lead, and now they're down 3-2. 6:08 remaining. Ostapchuk being checked by Dylan Cousins, who steals it, who moves in on a semi-breakaway shoot. Save made there by the goaltender, Nedeljkovic, and a penalty is going to come up to Ostapchuk on this play. It's going to be a holding call, so that doesn't help. The Sharks go a man down when we come back. It's 3-2 Ottawa with 5:58 to play on the San Jose Sharks Audio Network. We're down to 5:58 remaining in the third period, and the Ottawa Senators have had the trending style that has given them the advantage in the game. And now the trends have gone in their favor. A goal by Tim Stützle, his 11th of the season. Cousins and Batherson, who had a 2-on-0 breakaway, got the assist. And actually, Alex Nedeljkovic got a little piece of that Cousins chance. The puck was on the goal line. Klingberg got a stick out there, but Stützle was in. The third guy, always be that trailer, you're going to get opportunities.
1: Yeah, tough play for a defenseman to kind of clear that puck out, as it's way bigger of an advantage tacking down on that play as Stützle did.
0: Off the faceoff in the Shark Zone, San Jose is going to get credit for a faceoff win here. They clear it back down the ice. They're killing a penalty. Zach Ostapchuk in for holding at 14:02. So, the Senators' power play back on the ice. Dumped in by the Sens. Ferraro defending. Trying to get control of it. Couldn't get it. Stützle has it behind the goal line. Twists over to the right corner. Sens back to the point. Giroux exchanging with Sanderson. Sanderson getting it. Crisscrossing with Giroux. Throwing it over to Stützle. Right circle. Shoots one up high. Missed a net. That's as good as a clearing play for the Sharks as it goes all the way back into the Senators' end. Down to 5:07 remaining in the third. Senators just eating up time here. They'd like to get a little insurance, but they've got the 3-2 lead as now they get it at center ice, and a spent dump-in exits the rink. Lucky fan gets a souvenir up there.
1: Went up in the upper section. Yeah. You don't often see the pucks get up there. That was a hard shot that was ramped right up there.
0: Now the thing is it just missed the netting.
1: Yep.
0: And whistled up, I'd say, about 25, 30 rows up there. Back in the old days, that used to happen all the time. But now, in the interest of safety, certainly, it's a better setup for the fans. Faceoff, Eller. He's had some solid faceoff wins, gets the draw. The big man, though, has been Giroux. He's just incredible.
1: Yeah, unbelievable. 85% on the faceoffs, maybe higher.
0: Right now, the Sens move out on the power play. 45 seconds to go in the Ostapchuk penalty. Eller leads the way in, bumped by Desharnais on the left boards as he shoots in deep. He chases down the puck in the corner now. He stick handles up the boards, then backhands off to his left. There's Spence in deep. Back to Eller on the point. Return for Spence at the near side. He sends down low into the left corner. Takes it back from Zetterlund. Now Spence throws it back up top. There's Shabbat. He'll exchange passes now with Perron. Perron gets it back on the right circle. Sends it back to Shabbat. Thomas Shabbat back skating. Goodrow defending. Blocking the shot. Great job by Barkley Goodrow there. But the Sens keep it in. 10 seconds left on their power play. Maybe time for one more opportunity here. As Spence backhands behind the net. Rushing for it, Eller. Checked off the play by a combination of Desharnais and Ferraro. And it'll be whipped around the boards by Eller, but the penalty on Ostapchuk is over. Now the Sens get the influence going. Spence, the shot, blocked in front. Off of the boards. Ostapchuk out of the box, grabs it. Skates out of the zone with it. Knocks it forward, angles it off the boards. And as Wennberg chases, Ostapchuk and other Sharks are headed back to the bench. Wennberg let it go in deep. Sens carry it back behind their own net. 3:30 remaining in the third period. And it is a 3-2 Senators lead. Sent all the way down the ice. Icing against Ottawa.
1: Wow, and Shabbat, awkward play there on the power play as he just kind of walked the blue line, took that shot, and then he was just hobbled, and he could barely get off the ice there, and he's hobbled off over there on the bench, so I'm not sure what he was out with before, but he's feeling something, lower body. Unfortunate play, just on a weird play just off of the shot on the power play.
0: The draw. Senators push it out. Sharks need a goal, and they need one quickly here. Dumped down the ice. Cleared back out by the Sens. And inside San Jose territory, it'll be Orlov that picks up. Sharks need to pick up the energy here and the intensity. But the Sens seem to have that. Klingberg lost to Amadio. Sens across the ice. Celebrini broke it up, but the Sharks don't have possession here. Finally, they get it back. But a full change for the Sens, and fresh skaters are on. Klingberg moves it out. Sends it across the rink onto the stick of Gaudette. Gains the offensive zone and dumps it back behind the goal line. But the Sens just pick it up and clear. They're doing a really good job of just containing the Sharks and taking control defensively.
1: Yeah, their wall play has been phenomenal here tonight as they're really just controlling. Even on these dump-ins, they're able to pick up the puck, exiting pretty efficiently. Now they're just intent just to sort of flip this puck out, play a defensive-style game here in the last 2 minutes.
0: Here comes the Shark attack. Liljegren gets it from Mukko Meduvin and dumps in. There goes the goaltender, Nedeljkovic, for the extra attacker as the Sharks are down by one. Sens pick up. They do clear it, but it's gloved down by Wennberg. Cross ice to Foley at the red line. Shoots in. Senators pick it up. Can the Sharks take the bouncer? Celebrini and Smith stopping it there on the right wing boards. Kurashev coming over, scrambling for it. They fight for it, but the Sens content to let the clock tick. Finally worked free by Ottawa. They clear it out. Stopping it, Wennberg along the boards. Now Celebrini back at his own blue line turns. Gives to Toffoli, and he shoots it all the way down. Not cleared out by the Sens. Again, Wennberg, good job keeping the puck in along those right wing boards. Minute 38 remaining in the game. Extra attacker on for the Sharks as they're down by one. Eklund spins it around to Foley. Stops it. Oh, he fanned the puck, but Celebrini got it back. He feeds it in the direction of Eklund. Couldn't get it. Kurashev couldn't get it either. Good stick check. And now it's picked back up and cleared by the Sens. All the way down. Icing? No, they don't have an icing call. Just stops short. So the Sharks pick up. Toffoli at his own goal line gives to Celebrini. We got a minute 13 left in the game, and the Sharks need a miracle. They're down by one. There's Smith getting the head man from Celebrini. Crosses the line, tries to give it back to Macklin. Play intercepted, knocked down. And it'll be Wennberg back to get control. Gave it away. Eller couldn't get it. Toffoli does. Here's Toffoli. Lead pass on the left. Celebrini moving in, shooting it. Club save made there by Ullmark. 52.4 seconds left in the game.
1: Ottawa just playing some good hockey here. The Sharks just unable. They're dumping the puck in. They're not able to gain possession. Ottawa's quick to close, really creating some. Every time the puck's along the yellow there, they're just jumping these plays, creating a lot of battles. Tough play for the Sharks here.
0: Timeout, San Jose. We've got 52.4 seconds to go. Head coach Ryan Warsawski wants to rest his men. The Sharks head coach leans over, says something to Brian Wiseman, who now has the dry erase marker out there and board, and he's showing his players what he wants them to do. It's always an intense moment. You have to stay calm out there in these situations, but you also have to have a focus about you.
1: Yeah, and the key is going to be jumping hard on this faceoff. If it's a loss, they got to jump on it hard because you know Claude Giroux's coming out to take this faceoff. So they're going to be have to quick the pressure. They're going to have to pick up this puck, hopefully win the faceoff here and get a setup. They're going to get a, if they get that, they should get a good look. Okay, you're going to get one opportunity. You're going to get a good look, see if they can execute on this play.
0: All right, timeout's over. We are 19 minutes and 7 seconds into the third period. The San Jose Sharks going for broke. They're down 3-2. They're being outshot 27-17. Celebrini with the third period. The San Jose Sharks going for broke. They're down 3-2. They're being outshot 27-17.

0: He's out there. Eklund, Smith, Toffoli, Celebrini, and Kurashev. Six forwards on the ice for the Sharks. Giroux wins another faceoff. He's just a machine. But it's off of Amadio. Toffoli's got it in the corner. 35 seconds left. He takes a look, goes back to Wendberg, now to Celebrini, now to Smith. Smith in the left circle. Downloaded to Toffoli. Tips it in front. That was a great chance for Kurashev, but the Senators block it and clear. It's all the way down. Is it going to be icing? Oh, it is. You know what? The linesman gave him that one.
1: Wow.
0: They gave him that one because the Sharks kind of held up there to let the puck go, and that could have been waved off.
1: Yeah, Wendberg did not skate hard for that puck, for sure. And he even blew that whistle before it crossed the red line.
0: Claude Giroux has won 16 faceoffs and lost only three. He's taking another one. This time the Sharks win it. Kurashev, Smith, shot, save, Ullmark. 17 seconds left. The Sharks have maybe two more chances. Centered in front. And the shot. And another chance there as it was blocked. And Wendberg gets the chance on goal. And it's stopped by Ullmark. 10.6 seconds to go. First chance by Eklund in front was blocked. And then, actually, you should say Kurashev, sorry. And then it was Wendberg that got it to the net.
1: Yeah, you were going to get a look. And that's probably the look the Sharks were going to get. Ullmark. Again, not many shots, and that's one of his biggest ones late in the game. See if they can win a faceoff and get another chance here.
0: Eller goes up against Wendberg on the draw. Eller wins it. Zub clears it. It's all the way down, but this should be icing. It is icing. We got 3.7 seconds to go. So now, where we are, the Sharks need to win a draw, and they need to get a shot to the net. The Senators on the verge of going 2-0 on their seven-game road trip. They beat Anaheim two nights ago, 3-2. And here tonight, it's just been a solid defensive effort by the Senators.
1: Yeah, they've really controlled the pace of the game since the start of that second period. Really a zone battle game, just offensive zone, defensive zone, not giving much.
0: Face-off, will it be won by the Sharks? No, it's poked behind the net by the Senators, and that's it. So the San Jose Sharks' lengthy streak of games by picking up points at home ends at 7. They lose 3-2 tonight, and the Senators come out to congratulate Ullmark, who has a big win, Ottawa 2-0 on their road trip.
1: Yeah, and the tail of the tape, really, you know, fitting that it ended that way with Claude Giroux in the faceoff circle with a clean win and an exit. The Sharks had opportunities, but really this faceoff shows you how important faceoffs can be in a game, especially one like this where it was just a battle of zone possession, a battle of offensive zone, defensive zone, and they just controlled the faceoff circle.
0: Refresh my memory. What was Toyota key number one today?
1: Faceoffs.
0: And it proved to be a huge factor in this game. A big road win for the Senators. They win 3-2. Shots on goal in the third period for the Ottawa Senators. They had 7 shots, a three-period total of 27. The Sharks had 6, a three-period total of 19. But only 19 shots on goal is not enough against a goaltender like Ullmark and a team defensively oriented like the Senators have been.
1: Yeah, not a lot of high-grade scoring opportunities either. So a lot of those pucks were one-shot opportunities, not much on the second and third opportunities. And really, in that third period, they got the puck in deep. They got sometimes they just weren't able to pick up possession on anything there. Just a, you know, that's a great road win, what you'd call that one there for Ottawa.
0: John Klingberg and Barkley Goodrow had goals for the Sharks, but Dylan Cousins, Fabian Zetterlund, and Tim Stützle had the tallies for the Senators. And Stützle's goal in the third period with 6:38 left proved to be the game winner. The Senators beat the Sharks 3-2 tonight. Stand by. We got more coming up on the San Jose Sharks Audio Network.
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0: Well, all good things come to an end, and for the San Jose Sharks, their streak at home, picking up points, ends at 7 consecutive games. The Sharks were 6-0-1 during the course of that streak that began.

0: and for them way, way back on October the 30th with a win against the top-rated New Jersey Devils. But unfortunately tonight, another team that's a playoff club from the Eastern Conference, the Ottawa Senators, came in here, and they put together a masterful defensive effort as they win 3-2. And they were also opportunistic when they got the chances to put the puck into the net, and that was a factor as well.
1: Yeah, big factor. I mean, you talk about road win, how you want to play on the road, and that's what Ottawa did right from start to finish. I thought they came out, they got a power play goal. They were strong in the defensive zone, quick to close on pucks, didn't give the Sharks much offensively. They came out, Allmark had to make the saves when he did, and just a dominant performance in the faceoff circle.
0: I got to tell you, you take the videotape of this game and you show it to a young group of hockey players and you say, that's how you play on the road.
1: Exactly. Like I tell my young players that I coach all the time, how important faceoffs are to the controlling the pace of the game, especially in those second period, those long changes. You heard John Klingberg talk about it. It's so important to the ebb and flow of the game and how it plays out. And then you can ice the puck and relieve pressure and not really feel any threat because you're winning so many faceoffs. So just a good job here for Ottawa tonight.
0: Final score, the Senators 3 and the Sharks 2. When we come back, the instant replay next on the San Jose Sharks Audio Network.
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0: It's time for the Sharks instant replay of a 3-2 Ottawa Senators victory at SAP Center at San Jose. Set out crowd of 17,435 on hand on anime night. And certainly a lot of fun in this game, a lot of action. But as it turned out, unfortunately for Sharks fans, a Senators road victory. Here's how it happened tonight. In the early part of the game, Will Smith had an apparent goal, but it was called back for offside after an Ottawa coach's challenge. And then the Senators went on the power play when Philip Kurashev took a two-minute roughing call at 7:28 of the first period that led to this play right out in front for Dylan Cousins. Tim Stützle near side, exchanging with Sanderson. He moves into the circle, throws it in front, tip, score! What a play! The Senators get their stick on it, and Cousins in the slot, the bump man, able to bang it in just along the ice. Didn't have a lot of speed on it, but it's 1-0 Senators, and it's a power play goal for Dylan Cousins. That was quite a play. Stützle set him up. Sanderson also assisted, and it was the eighth goal of the season for Dylan Cousins at 7:50, and the crowd was not only booing because the Senators scored, but they were a little upset about that roughing call on Kurashev.
1: Yeah, definitely. It was sort of a flip-flop on the first. It was the offside, then the Kurashev, as Sanderson didn't have a stick when he made that hit. Awkward roughing, and then obviously Ottawa comes down and makes that big goal for them.
0: But the Sharks would get a power play goal of their own at 16:06 of the first period, and it would be John Klingberg who knocked it in. Poked back now to the point by Eklund. Klingberg, nice keep-in. Got it around Stützle. Eklund out of Celebrini. Down low to Smith in the corner. Back to Macklin on the left side. Beats to the right point. Klingberg. He shoots. Star! John Klingberg, what a wrist shot. Going to the top corner. Stick side of Ullmark. And the Sharks with a power play goal tie it at one. That was a really nice shot by John Klingberg, his third of the season, from Macklin Celebrini and Will Smith. Celebrini extending his point scoring streak to four straight games with 6 points in that span, and Will Smith extending his point scoring streak to three straight, all of them assists. It's the third power play goal that John Klingberg has scored this season. Believe it or not, the Sharks only had two power play goals scored all year last year by defensemen, and both of them were by Tim Liljegren, so they're already ahead of the game when it comes to that from the defense, but unfortunately it wasn't a lot to celebrate about tonight.
1: Yeah, unfortunately weren't able to create much offense there tonight, and that was just that was a big rebound goal after Ottawa had scored on their power play. Ferraro took that hit, and that was a big goal to get him back in there, and a great screen by Wennberg as well.
0: Linus Ullmark, the veteran goaltender for the Ottawa Senators, didn't have to make a lot of saves tonight, but he made several that were really important, including this one right at the end of the first period. Right now, Celebrini crosses the line, drop for Smith. Throws it toward the front of the net. Wennberg shoots. That's a great save by the goaltender Ullmark. And the horn sounds ending the period. William Eklund a little upset at that it didn't go in and he didn't get the rebound. But that was a great save by Ullmark and a clutch one at the final seconds of this first. Then in the second period, Ullmark would do it again against Macklin Celebrini, mano a mano. Send it back behind the San Jose goal line. Hit there by Stutzla against Klingberg. Klingberg flings it behind the net. Ferraro tipped it out of the zone. Great play by Smith to knock it ahead. Here's Kurashev across the line. Lead pass, Celebrini shoots one. Right on goal. That's a spectacular save. Moving from the left side of the net to the right for Ullmark. And the Senators clear it out. That might have been the biggest save Ullmark made right there, because the Sharks could have blown it open after that, after they scored another goal to make it a 2-1 game. That would have been 3-1.
1: Yeah, that was a big save. And again, Ullmark didn't have many tests tonight, but that was one of them, and he came up big.
0: Barclay Goodrow would get credit for the next play at 7:47 of the second period, shortly after that save that was made on Celebrini. And it was a play that was really made by Alex Wenberg and Mario Ferraro. Stutzla couldn't get around Wenberg. Wenberg steals it. Penalty is over. Here comes Wenberg down the right. Across the line. Centering feet. Ferraro. One-time shot save. Rebound. Wenberg scores! Mario Ferraro jumping up into the play gave the Sharks the first opportunity, but when it was stopped by Ullmark, how about Alex Wenberg knocking that backhander home after making the play down the right wing boards, and Wenberg makes it 2-1 San Jose, the crowd eating it up at SAP Center. A lot of action in front. Apparently it hit Barclay Goodrow's stick on the way across the goal line, so Goodrow gets his first goal of the season. Wenberg got the assist. He really made the play. And how about Mario Ferraro? He was really throttled in the first period by Hayden Hodgson of the Senators in a charging penalty that later led to a fight between Hodgson and Ryan Reeves that was a pretty good matchup. But right there, Ferraro coming back in the second period and making a play like that, a gutsy performance.
1: Yeah, it was. He jumped up into the play, able to make that shot, get it on net in front, and created that scramble that eventually led to the goal by Goodrow.
0: And so Goodrow's first from Wenberg and Ferraro came at 7:47 of the second period. That made the score of the Sharks 2 and the Senators 1. Unfortunately, that was the high mark of the game for San Jose. And it would be the rest of the way a defensive struggle, with the Senators playing a perfect road game. But there were a little extracurriculars out there, including Ryan Reeves going after Hayden Hodgson. Sharks pick it back up in the neutral zone. Poked forward by Mukko Madulin with a quick flick of the stick. Got it across the Ottawa line, and the Senators will regroup there. Here they come, down the right side of the Sharks zone. How about Reeves? He knocked Hodgson from behind, and Hodgson's going after Reeves, and they are battling it out here. Reeves against Hodgson. Reeves, a bunch of uppercuts in the direction of Hodgson. Now Hodgson coming back with a left, and now they're being separated by the linesman, as Ryan Reeves certainly remembering what Hodgson did to Ferraro in the first period, and the crowd on its feet roaring at SAP Center as the players are escorted to the penalty box. Pretty spirited battle, although the linesman did come in and separate, and Hodgson, to his credit, went right after Reeves, which is a courageous thing to do.
1: Yeah, you knew that was going to come after that hit on Ferraro. There, Reeves came right out there, and he laid a couple. His first shot right to the face and had a couple uppercuts, but, you know, that was a big battle on two big boys.
0: Meanwhile, it was a 2-1 Sharks lead at that point. The Senators kept with it. And Fabian Zetterlund, who had only one goal all season long, coming back to the tank to take on the Sharks for the very first time since he was traded, scored a very important goal. And here comes Fabian Zetterlund, hit a post earlier, moving in, shooting it, score! Fabian Zetterlund gets his second goal of the year and his first goal since coming back to SAP Center against his former teammates. 2-2 the score, Zetterlund smacking his stick into the glass in relief, because he had only one goal all season long before this moment. You could hear him smacking the stick, too, in the background right after the puck went in. A quieted crowd there watching as Fabian Zetterlund returns to SAP Center and scores an important goal for his team and for himself. Tyler Cleven, who had his first NHL goal in this building last year, picked up the assist, and the game was tied 2-2. Now, Alex Nedeljkovic made some pretty good stops in this game, too. In the third, with the score 2-2, he had to make one on Shane Pinto. Here's Pinto making a stick-handling move, moving in, short-handed chance, and it's a save. Glove stop by Nedeljkovic, who drops it down to the ice to the roar of the crowd. That was a pretty good stop to keep the score 2-2, but unfortunately, San Jose was sapped of their energy. The Senators just took it away from them, and in the third period, Ottawa had better defensive posture, they had better positioning, and as it turned out, at 13:22 of the third, they put together the game-winning play. Sanderson, oh boy, headman fast. It's moving in, a breakaway, into the zone, stopped in the front of the net, they score! That's going to be Stutzla who gets credit for it. Batherson was coming in all by himself, making the move in there with Nick Cousins, and the puck was rolling on the goal line with Nedeljkovic making the commitment and trailing the play. It'll be Stützle that bangs it in to give the Senators the lead. That was the game-winning goal, Stützle's 11th from Cousins and Batherson at 13:22 of the third period. So the score is the Senators 3 and the Sharks 2 in regulation. The Sharks' seven-game streak of picking up points at home comes to an end, and their two-game winning streak to start the homestand also is over. The shots on goal for the game, 27 for the Senators and 19 for the Sharks. And once again, the final score, the Senators 3 and the Sharks 2. That's it for our Sharks Instant Replay. This has been a presentation of the San Jose Sharks Audio Network.
2: 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Any publication, reproduction, retransmission, or other use of the descriptions and accounts of this game without the express written consent of the San Jose Sharks is strictly prohibited.
0: Final score tonight at SAP Center, the Ottawa Senators 3 and the San Jose Sharks 2. It's time now for our three stars of the night. Here's Scott Hannon.
1: Well, the third star tonight for the San Jose Sharks, Mario Ferraro. After taking that big hit in the first period by Hayden Hodgson, he came back, had an assist on a big goal, finished with plus one. The second star tonight, Claude Giroux. Didn't put up any numbers on in the stat line except for 81% on faceoff. 17 wins and 4 losses. The tail of the tape tonight in the faceoff circle, and he was a big part of that. And the first star, Tim Stützle. One goal, one assist, 6 hits. He was a force out there for Ottawa. Some honorable mentions. Nedeljkovic, I thought, even though he took the loss tonight, made some big saves, kept him in it. And Jake Sanderson for Ottawa, 25, almost 26 minutes played. And it's just a smooth skating young defenseman for the Ottawa Senators.
0: We'd like to thank everybody for tuning into our broadcast every time the San Jose Sharks play. We're here, and we are always there for you. Our statistician for tonight's game was Herman Solomon. The on-site engineer for our broadcast was Ryan Carlson. And our studio engineer at Network Central is Brian Welsh. For Scott Hannon, I'm Dan Rusinowski, reminding you of the final score of tonight's game. The Ottawa Senators 3 and the San Jose Sharks 2. Make sure you're tuned in tomorrow at 4:30 Pacific time for the next exciting broadcast of Sharks Hockey. It'll be the Sharks and the Boston Bruins for the very first time this year. Until then, thanks a lot for joining us today, and so long from SAP Center.
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3: San Jose Sharks hockey has put together two victories on this long four-game homestand, and over the course of the last seven home contests, they are 6-0-1. Establishing home ice is an important step forward to getting closer to the playoffs. And as we stand on November 22nd, 2025, the San Jose Sharks are still in the conversation when it comes to the postseason. That's a big step ahead from last year. The Ottawa Senators made the playoffs last year, and they're still in the spot. And so these two teams will battle it out for the first time next on the San Jose Sharks Audio Network.
4: It's time to feel the teal. This is San Jose Sharks hockey. 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
3: Welcome to SAP Center at San Jose for mid-afternoon hockey. I'm Dan Rusinowski along with Scott Hannon. Today, Scott, it's the Sharks against the team from the capital of Canada, the Ottawa Senators. Two teams on their way up in the NHL standings. Ottawa in the playoffs last season, right now still in a playoff spot. And you could say that the pattern and the progress is kind of mirroring each other as they take on each other for the first time this year.
5: Yeah, you know, again, both young teams always striving to get into the playoffs. Ottawa been there, and the Sharks, the way they've been playing lately, they're just, as a team, coming out, getting some, putting together some wins and fighting to get into that playoff picture in the West.
3: One thing is for sure, the Sharks are enjoying the way that they're playing, and they're enjoying spending time with each other. You could call that culture, but you could also call that the result of a lot of structure.
5: Yeah, 100%. It's a buy-in by everybody in the way that they have to play. The young boys are playing with a lot of energy coming into it. The vets are adding what they're going to, Askey's playing well. It's a great combination. And, obviously, you said it, culture, whatever you want to do. When they're having fun out there, it bleeds into what's going on the ice, and it's fun to watch.
3: Being in the playoff conversation right around U.S. Thanksgiving is one of the goals that every team has, because there's a long history of teams being way out of it, not even being able to crawl back. Oh, yes, there are exceptions. The St. Louis Blues were in last place in the NHL on January the 1st of one year that they won the Stanley Cup in 2019. But that is the exception, not the rule. And so, given the last 6 years, really, for San Jose Sharks hockey, William Eklund says that it feels pretty good to be in this position, and it makes him want even more.
6: For sure. I haven't felt this good since, never. I feel like this team does a lot of things that we've been talking about, and I feel like we just keep going from here. We can make something nice happen here.
3: Remember, William Eklund has been around for some of the dark days. He hasn't been around for all of the big days that the Sharks have had, and so this feels pretty good to him, but he also is indicating that there's a lot more to be playing for, and there's a lot of hockey still to go.
5: Yeah, I mean, the goal is always to, you know, be standing there in the, you know, the last team standing at the end, and to get there into the Cup, you got to get to the playoffs first, and this team has been itching for it, and, you know, and these young guys, they want a taste of it. They're getting a taste of it now, fighting into, you know, only a point out of a playoff spot right now. So it's good hockey.
3: Well, the Sharks got a shootout win against the Los Angeles Kings a couple of nights ago, and that was pretty dramatic. You know, there are a lot of games that they've won this year they would have lost last year, and that's another thing that they're dealing with: adversity, challenge, and they're coming through.
5: Yeah, it's growth. You know, you never know when the young guys are going to take that step and what's going to happen, you know. And there was expectations, I think, in that room, and then there's expectations from everybody else, but they're exceeding that so far. The young guys are really stepping up. Obviously, a lot's been talked about with Mac and the points and the effort that he produces every night, but everybody's stepping up. Askey, you know, slow start. You know, it's not always easy being a goaltender in this league, but now he's coming into his own here. He's playing really strong, and you can just sense that the way the team's playing, everybody buying in, and like I said, it's fun hockey to watch.
3: Last game against the Kings, Ty Dellandrea had one goal and one assist, and he got stopped on a breakaway that could have given the Sharks a regulation victory. But it's that consistent play through four lines. Colin Graf, two assists on the same line, and Adam Gaudette, who goes up against his former team today, also had that first goal of the game. That's the kind of thing that William Eklund says cheers up the rest of the locker room.
6: That's a lot. You need, like, depth scoring, I feel like, and, you know, we need it every night too. Not every night, you know, we're not going to score from Mac or Will or stuff like that. But, you know, we need other guys to step up, and I feel like they've done it.
3: Instead of hoping to win, the Sharks are starting to expect to win. And that's something that Ryan Warsawski says is key to development.
7: Yeah, we talked about that a little bit this morning, of the expectation to win every night. And that's our belief. You know, I think great teams, whether they have their A game or their C game, they know they're going to win the hockey game. They have belief. And I think a lot of our guys, myself included, have been on teams and have felt that. And it takes time. It takes building the confidence, building your identity, you know, everyone pulling the rope the right way to get to that. And we're starting to see that here a little bit. So you saw it. You can just feel it in practice that, you know, we go into this weekend, we expect to win. Next day expectation, and to keep getting better individually and collectively.
3: All interesting comments and thoughts from the head coach who is guiding this team. The other thing is, you notice the fan reaction too. A couple days ago for the LA game, the Beat LA chants were out in force. The building was loud, it was raucous, and we're expecting the same thing this weekend. And that's what Ryan Warsawski is hoping for.
7: What I have heard is teams would just try to get through the first 10 minutes of the game. It was that loud, and the energy in the building was that intense that you felt like you were under siege. So of course we want to bring that back. I think the fans want to bring that back just as much as we do. So we're working together to get there. Again, it's not going to happen overnight, but that's what I've heard from around the league, from coaches to players. I'd love to feel that.
3: You and I have both been there for all of that, Scott Hannon, and it is definitely coming back. We felt that a lot just a couple of nights ago against the LA Kings, which is natural, arch rival. But there's also a feeling that everything is going in the right direction, and you know what it's like.
5: Yeah, I mean, I said it just, you know, in previous comments, it's exciting hockey to watch. You know, the young guys and the way that they're playing, and the fans want that. And I, you know, I was lucky enough to be here for a long time and feel that, you know, the presence. It's like a sixth player out there, and you come in there and you feed off of that. You feed off the fans, and when they start chanting, and it gives you a little bit of an extra boost. And, you know, like I keep saying, it's a fun team to watch, and the fans are buying into it, and you're seeing that.
3: The home ice advantage is building. Filip Kurashev, who's had some pretty good games lately, talked about it.
6: Yeah, 100%. You know, especially after the start of the year, it wasn't, you know, that good at home, but now we're definitely feeling great at home, and it's huge part of, if you want to be a good team, you have to have hard to rink to play in, and it's been good lately, and now we gotta get feet off of it and keep it going.
3: But now you have to keep it going. The Sharks are 10-8-3, 23 points, right in the thick of the playoff race in the Western Conference. The team they face, Ottawa, begins a 7-game road trip with a 3-2 win in Anaheim the other night. Drake Batherson had the game-winning goal on that one. And Shane Pinto scored his 10th goal of the year, with Linus Ullmark making 23 saves. No Brady Tkachuk, but Thomas Chabot is expected to play tonight. He's a very offensive defenseman that the Senators definitely rely upon. And Linus Ullmark will be in net against Alex Nedeljkovic. And oh yes, there's some familiarity on the ice too. This is Fabian Zetterlund's return to the Shark Tank for the very first time since he was traded last year in March. His good buddy William Eklund is looking forward to it.
6: Yeah, it'll be fun, you know. It's been a while since I saw him, so, you know, see him in person today and, you know, obviously play him, it's going to be real fun.
3: Fabian Zetterlund, of course, is pretty excited to get back to the Shark Tank. He enjoyed his time here in San Jose, and he can't wait to get onto the ice.
8: I mean, excited. It's going to be fun to play. And, yeah, like I said, it's exciting to be back, and I'm really, really pumped.
3: And there's somebody else on the other side of the ice, too, that is excited to play against this team in San Jose. That's defenseman Tyler Cleven, who scored his very first NHL goal right here at the Shark Tank last year.
9: Yeah, it was a pretty special moment. Like, you work your whole life to, you know, score a goal in the NHL. And, I mean, it was pretty awesome to see the reaction from my teammates as well. They know that, you know, how much that means to me. And, yeah, just trying to get more comfortable as we, you know, play more games and, understanding the systems and the structure of the NHL, and you know, I think that, you know, the more games that I get, the more comfortable I, you know, get back there and, you know, try to make good breakouts and you know, try to, you know, get good hits too. And, you know, that's kind of grown over the time that you know, I played here.
3: That's Tyler Cleven, defenseman for the Ottawa Senators, who's back in the place where he scored his first NHL goal. That, of course, SAP Center at San Jose. It's the Sharks and the Senators, first of two meetings on the season. When we come back, we will have our roster report. We'll also have the Toyota keys to the game and much more. So stay with us on the San Jose Sharks Audio Network.
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3: It's time for the roster report for the San Jose Sharks and the Ottawa Senators. The roster report is brought to you by Kaiser Permanente. Get care like a pro with Kaiser Permanente, the official team physicians of the San Jose Sharks. Well, the San Jose Sharks had a pretty strong effort overall against the Los Angeles Kings, came through in the shootout, and so you would expect they wouldn't change too much. One change they will make is on defense, where they will take Sam Dickinson out of a lineup, and they will put back in Shakir Mukhamudulin. So it's been a really strong plan from the Sharks organization to work these young defensemen into action, to let them have a chance to breathe and see what goes on by watching from the press box, but then getting into competition. And tonight is Mukhamudulin's night.
10: Yeah, and again, the schedule, it can be hard on any young player to, you know, play night in and night out. You got to take a breath sometimes, watch the game from up here. It's constantly learning, and they don't want to rush it. And both young defensemen on this team, then they got to come in and keep improving, and that's just a structure that they've had right from the start.
3: Other than that, the same lineup as the last game, and so you can definitely expect that Ty Dellandrea and Colin Graf and Adam Gaudette will play together. I think they were really impressive against the Kings.
10: Yeah, you know, intelligent. They talk about, you know, creating a little bit of offense on some other areas, and I thought they worked. They had a great forecheck going. You know, Graf, he's such a smart player, the way he puts himself in position, stick. That's why he's penalty killing so much for this team. And, you know, I just like the chemistry that they're starting to show and create some offense with it.
3: And the only other change to the Sharks locker room will be in goal. They'll start Alex Nedeljkovic tonight. He is 3-3-2 this season. He has a 2.97 goals against average. And as we've seen, both he and Askarov have gone over 90%, and they're on the rise.
10: Yeah, and that's great. You always need to, you know, to have a 1-2 punch in net. They're both playing good any chance they get in the opportunity. And then, you know, it gives confidence to a team when they know that the puck's going to get stopped. It's good to see them coming out and playing strong.
3: Brady Tkachuk is the captain and the inspirational leader of this Ottawa Senators team, but he will be out for an 18th consecutive game. Had the thumb injury, is on the injured reserve, but he is skating with a non-contact jersey, and he's on this road trip. Obviously, he's going to try to get back as soon as he can, but the Senators have done a pretty good job in spite of the fact that he has been out. Ridley Gregg, whose uncle Bruce Gregg played for the old California Golden Seals back in the 1970s, will not be playing tonight. He got injured and did not skate in the last game. And the same thing with Nicholas Mattanpalo, the defenseman who has certainly represented his country in the Four Nations, will not be playing today. Got banged up last game in that 3-2 win in Anaheim for the Senators. And so he will be out of the lineup, and that means that Thomas Chabot just jumps back in. I'm telling you, Chabot is a very offensive defenseman, very dangerous, and he's somebody that we're going to have to look out for.
10: Yeah, 100% defenseman, so important in this game. And there's a guy that can lead on the breakout, jump into the play, create some offense, and they got to keep an eye on him when he's out there.
3: Also for the Senators, Curtis McDermott was on the ice this morning for the brief optional skate for the guys that aren't expected to play. I know he doesn't get a lot of ice time, but the thought with Ryan Reeves on the other side, they thought maybe they would dress him, but it appears that he is not going to be playing. So that fourth line will feature Stephen Halliday in the middle, made his NHL debut and had an assist against Anaheim the other night. Nick Cousins, who's one of Adam Gaudette's good friends, is going to be on the left wing side. And Hayden Hodgson, he picks up a lot of penalty minutes, and he's kind of a stocky guy, so maybe they're going youth against experience in that situation as far as the Ottawa Senators are concerned. Linus Ullmark will get the start in goal for the Sens. He's a former Vezina Trophy winner so far this season. In 16 games, he has a 7-5-4 record and maybe a less than desirable 87.7 save percentage. I think the Senators would like to upgrade that, whether it's Ullmark or Levi Merilainen that's in goal. But tonight, it will be Ullmark against the San Jose Sharks. And of course, it's Saturday. And that's one of the reasons why the team is playing at 4 o'clock, because it's hockey night in Canada. So that's a big deal north of the border, as you know.
10: Oh, loved hockey night in Canada, the layer in the games. And, you know, I love these 4 o'clock starts. It's always nice. I like calling a game like that. I like playing in a game like that. Let's get her going.
3: The Sharks are on the ice right now, finishing up their warm-ups, as are the Ottawa Senators. That's our roster report from Kaiser Permanente. Get care like a pro with Kaiser Permanente, official team physicians of the San Jose Sharks. When we come back, Scott Hannon will have the Toyota keys to the game next on the San Jose Sharks Audio Network.
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3: It's time now for the keys to the game, presented to you by Toyota, proud sponsor of San Jose Sharks hockey. Toyota, let's go places. Tonight we've got the Sharks and the Ottawa Senators. With the keys, here's Scott Hannon.
10: Well, the first Toyota key is face-offs. Ottawa sits first in the league with 58%, and this is a big job for the Sharks here tonight. They want to start with possession, they want to play with the puck, and they're going to need to be good on face-offs. The second Toyota key is jump on them early. Ottawa, somewhat of a slow-starting team, -4 differential in the first, but a whopping +28 in the second. So the Sharks want to get up there, get a good lead to start here in the first. And the third, execution on breakouts. You've heard the coaches talk about it in L.A. You know, there are a lot of positives taken out in that L.A. win, but I thought sometimes they got sloppy with their passes out of their zone, and that's going to be a key here tonight.
3: Those are outstanding keys for this game today. The keys are presented by Toyota, proud sponsor of the San Jose Sharks. Toyota, let's go places. We'll come back to SAP Center with more of our Sharks warm-up show next on the San Jose Sharks Audio Network.
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3: Welcome back to SAP Center at San Jose. I'm Dan Rusinowski along with Scott Hannon. Today, the Sharks take on the Ottawa Senators in what I like to call a twi-night singleheader. An afternoon game that starts late and ends up when it gets dark. That's basically what it is for a 4 or 5 o'clock start. I love them when they're over. It's a little bit of a hard push to get everything together for the show before that, but not as hard as a 2 o'clock game.
10: Very true. I loved playing these games. I loved noon games. I loved everything. Just get up, get cracking, get playing. But obviously, you like it when it's over. You get to relax in the evening. Better time to get to bed as well. But, yeah, let's get this thing going.
3: Adam Gaudette certainly loves playing against former teams. For whatever reason, he seems to have luck scoring goals against them. And Gaudette, with the first goal against the LA Kings the other night, wants to keep that going along with the Sharks' 6-0-1 home streak. And he says he enjoys facing his former team.
11: It's always fun. There's been a few teams that I played for and got the chance to play against. But it's always a fun game. You got buddies over there on the other side, and obviously you want to beat them and give them your best effort. So they got a good team over there, and so do we, so it's going to be a good game.
3: Anybody you're especially friendly with was what I was about to ask him, and he told us.
11: Honestly, really the whole team, everybody's a really tight group, but, I hung out a lot with somebody like Nick Cousins, and we played on a line for a while together, and always went to dinner, so I caught up with him and some of the other guys yesterday, and, those guys are some of the guys that I'll be friends with, for life.
3: You've also got the William Eklund Fabian Zetterlund friendship. You've got Zach Ostapchuk, who was part of the Ottawa organization, playing on the fourth line today. And so there's a lot of interplay between these two teams historically, but that's not totally unusual.
10: No, definitely not unusual. You play in this game long enough, you got guys that you played with or knew from when you grew up, either junior or whatnot. And sometimes you like to have the bragging rights heading into the summer and everything else. So expect those guys to be chomping at the bit tonight.
3: Adam Gaudette had 19 goals for the Ottawa Senators last year, and he has integrated it. Whether you want him on the fourth line, whether you want him on the power play, whether you want him on the left wing, he seems to integrate really well. And he told us why he thought he is able to do that.
11: I think it's just, I keep it fairly simple out there. I'm not trying to do too much. And, ever since I was little, my biggest, what I always thought about before games is just work hard and move your feet, and good things will happen. So I think if I'm just out there, working my butt off and giving 110% effort every night, good things happen, and, it opens up space to make plays.
3: It started off a little bit slowly for Adam Gaudette and Philip Kurashev, but they've become important parts of this team.
10: You know, talk about fitting in on a line or showing chemistry. When you can have a guy that can play in all those positions, you can plug and play him in different spots. It's the earmark of an intelligent hockey player, and you're going to find the role. You're going to find which way you can slot in there and give your team a boost. And the way he's playing, with a lot of energy, he gives a lot of it. He's got a sneaky shot, and, it's good signs.
3: There's something else that's also a good sign. It seems that these players are really, really happiest when one of their teammates does something well. For instance, Maquin Celebrini scores a game-winning goal against Utah in overtime, completes the hat trick. First thing he does is he turns around and he points at Yaroslav Askarov. Without his goaltending, that opportunity's not there. There's a lot of that going on, and I asked Philip Kurashev if he feels that too.
12: Yeah, 100%. I think we all just really like to play with each other and to play for each other, and it's so fun coming to the rink every day. Everyone's so good, positive energy, and we all feed off each other, and we all want each other to do well. Of course, we one team, and I think that shows on the ice as well. If you're happy for someone else, sometimes you get rewarded as well.
3: And the same thing is happening on the Ottawa side, as Fabian Zetterlund talked about, the camaraderie, in the locker room.
8: We all feel like we're going good right now. We fit each other really well, and we're just going to continue to do that. We know it's a long season, a lot of games left, but if we do the right things on a daily basis, like we always do, we're a fun group, and we like to enjoy it together. And when we do that, we know we're going to have success.
3: I think this is going to be a good one.
10: Yeah, 100%. Two young teams going at it, exciting teams, the way they play. And to touch on that a little bit, winning hockey, or when you get a taste of that, it's more fun. And when you bring that energy to the rink in practices, and you got guys that compete hard, it's a fun locker room to be in. I was a part of that, early on with the Sharks when we were a young team coming in. So, I love to see it out there.
3: We've got Coach Ryan Warsawski coming up next on Coach's Chalkboard, so stay tuned for it on the Sharks Audio Network.
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3: Weekend action at SAP Center at San Jose. Tonight, it's the Sharks and the Ottawa Senators. I'm Dan Rusinowski with Sharks head coach Ryan Warsawski. And Ryan, the team is establishing home ice advantage. They're playing well at certain points of the game. How do you see it developing?
13: Yeah, hopefully we can continue to learn lessons as we go here and how we need to play a little bit more consistently, I would say, would be the biggest thing. And I think it's a lot better than it probably was earlier in the year as far as keeping the momentum. When we're losing the momentum, keeping our game more simple. And I think we've taken some steps in the right direction. Obviously, we've got to work on playing with the lead a little bit in the third periods, and that's something that we discussed. So, being in that spot and that situation is only better for our team and our players. So if we have a lead going in the third period, we'll be pretty excited about it.
14: One thing you're talking about, playing a simple game, can be an important part of one of those four C's, being connected. Do you see that if you stay simple, you get connected up easier?
13: Yeah, for sure. And I think, you know, we don't have a fifth C, but and it's an S word, is skate. And if we skate and we get on the hunt, it usually keeps us connected. And it keeps us skating forward, and it keeps us more on the attack. So, you know, for sure that connected word is used a lot around here. And, you know, skating is just as important, and that helps us being more connected as well.
14: Another C that could be on the list is culture, and obviously that's developing. We've talked a lot about how Ryan Reeves has been part of that. I want to ask about Adam Gaudette, because it seems like wherever you put him, he's on the fourth line, he's on the third line, left wing, playing center, he seems to integrate really well. Is that because of his personality or because he plays it simple?
13: I think it's a little bit of both. You know, I think his personality and his you know, few years before this of his career and learning what it takes to play in this league, obviously played for the Ottawa Senators last year, carved out a nice role for himself on that fourth line, and obviously this year we've kind of moved him around center wing. He's played a few different spots, and he accepts the role, he accepts the responsibility, and he wants to make an impact on our hockey team. And he's come in and done a really good job for us as far as solidifying some spots when we maybe have an injury or we're not going one night. So again, another guy that's really helped us this year.
14: Not too much changes for the game plan tonight for the Senators. They're missing a couple of key guys, but they're getting back Thomas Chabot, who's a pretty talented offensive defenseman, and they're a good faceoff team. How do you see tonight?
13: Yeah, it's exactly, you know, they're kind of, their makeup of their team is pretty deadly, and as far as they can score off the rush and they can score in the offensive zone with their skill, and they can get to the inside with some of their bigger bodies, their back end's deep. So for us, it's managing the puck, as we always say. I know, you know, I sound like a broken record, but for us in the offensive zone, is going to be important for us to create chances as a structured team. We have an attack mentality, shoot pucks, get them out of their structure, and now we can kind of hopefully get them out and get them into some chaos. So it's a good team. We're going to make sure we know what we're doing with the puck and we know what we're doing without the puck.
14: We're looking forward to seeing the chaos. Good luck today.
13: Thanks, Dan.
14: Thanks for joining us for another edition of Coach's Chalkboard. And now stand by for the Sharks and the Senators coming up next on the San Jose Sharks Audio Network.
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0: Celebrini will begin shooting it. He scores! Mecca gets the game winner in overtime. Throws it in front. Along the drive. Great save by Askarov. Tries to center to Foley. It's off the stick. Foley shoots. He scores!
1: This is San Jose Sharks Hockey. It's game time. 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
2: From SAP Center at San Jose, we've got a matchup between the San Jose Sharks and the Ottawa Senators. Hi, everybody. I'm Dan Rusinowski along with Scott Hannon. It's hockey night in Canada night, Saturday night. Canadian team in town representing the capital of the country. You got to be jacked up for this.
3: Oh, for sure. For sure. Love these nights, Saturday nights. A little hockey in front of the tube back up in Canada. Exciting time.
2: Well, the Sharks are having an exciting time, too. They're on a nice little run at home. Currently, right now, they are 6-0-1 in their last seven home games. The last time they had a streak this long, they were 7-0-2, and it was the last time that they made the playoffs. So with the team in the playoff conversation, with that little stat thrown out there, there's a lot of things to be positive about, but the Sharks still know that they have a long way to go.
3: Yeah, they know they got to come in and bring the workman boots out here every night. And, you know, it's nice to get some wins, but they know they got a long way to go. You know, it's one thing to get sort of creeping into the playoffs and the one thing to be in there at the end of the year. So they're doing a lot of good things out here. Every young team taking a lot of good steps. Another step here tonight against Ottawa.
2: Ottawa doesn't have Brady Tkachuk, but they're getting back Thomas Chabot on defense in this game. The Senators are in a playoff spot with 24 points, 1 point ahead of the Sharks in the overall standings. They began a seven-game road trip with a 3-2 win in Anaheim two nights ago. We'll be right back with a lot more festivities. The Sharks and the Senators right here at the Tank on the San Jose Sharks Audio Network. The Sharks and the Senators are on the ice against each other for the first of two meetings on the year. 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Celebrate responsibly. Alex Nedeljkovic gets the start in goal for the Sharks. He'll be playing in his ninth game this season, a record of 3-3-2, and a goals against average of 2.97. On defense, back in the lineup after sitting out the last game, Shakir Mukhamadulin will be next to Vinny Desharnais, who seems to be the guy that works with the young kids in the lineup. And up front, it'll be the line that played so well against Los Angeles. Ty Dellandrea starts at center with Colin Graf on the right side and former Ottawa Senator Adam Gaudet on the left.
3: Well, in net for Ottawa, Linus Ullmark. On defense, Jake Sanderson and Artem Zub. And up front, Shane Pinto, flanked by Claude Giroux and Michael Amadio.
2: Referees for tonight's game, Gord Dwyer, Chris Schlenker, the linesman, Ryan Jackson, and Brandon Gorelitz. Puck dropped, and the game is on. The San Jose Sharks and the Ottawa Senators. And right away, immediately after the faceoff, Coach Travis Green changes the line combination up against Ty Dellandrea's group as the Sharks pick up and the Sens go offside on the dump-in as they came back to center ice. So Ottawa, in the midst of that change, go ahead of the play, and we have a stoppage. That was kind of interesting. They put out David Perron, Tim Stützle, and Drake Batherson immediately. But now Pinto's line's coming back on the ice. So a little bit of subterfuge going on here.
3: Gamemanship there by the coach trying to get a quick jump off an offensive break.
2: Off the faceoff now. Senators win the draw. Jake Sanderson shoots one in. Stopped in goal to our left there by Nedeljkovic behind the goal. Left it for the D, and the Sharks break out cleanly. Adam Gaudet with 19 for Ottawa last year. Shoots one into the Senators zone. And Sanderson's back to get it. Here come the Sens. Headman feed on the left for a Shark killer, David Perron. He's across the line. Throws one right toward the goal. That was a dangerous chance. See what I mean by Shark killer? He just tossed it toward the net as the screen set up. But a nice stop by Nedeljkovic, and he hangs on.
3: Yeah, Stützle just kind of come across the eyes of Nedeljkovic there, and he had to be on top of that. He caught it, kind of hit him up on the glove, and then he was able to smother it. But those are dangerous plays, throwing the puck to the net, having guys drive there.
2: Faceoff coming up to the right side of Nedeljkovic. Little welcome back for Fabian Zetterlund on the big screen. Big smile on his face on the Sens bench. And off the draw, Thomas Chabot back in the lineup for the Senators. Shoots one in deep. William Eklund trying to clear it out. That was a really good pinch by defenseman Nick Jensen. And the Senators will try to take advantage, but unfortunately they can't. And they have to go back to their own zone to get it. but a guy who likes to skate. Tim Stützle is back there controlling for the Sens. He bounces it up the near boards with some help from the defense. Perron tried to get it to Batherson, who broke across the ice to the left wing side, but the Sharks watched it glance off his stick, and San Jose dumps it back the other way. Both teams will make changes as the play goes on. Minute 15 gone by in a scoreless first period. The Sharks and the Senators play twice a season. The next time will be in Ottawa on March 15th. Settebrini's on the ice. He flies across the line. Makes the move on Sanderson. Tried to put it through. He put it in front. And Smith, right in front of the net, scores. Sanderson stops Settebrini, but then the puck goes to Will Smith, and he snaps one in from about 5 feet in front of the net, and the Sharks lead 1-0.
3: Wow, we talked about one of the keys of the game is execution on the breakout. And there was just a nice little rim, but a quick chip. And Celebrini coming through with speed through the neutral zone, had some good gap there. They were able to throw this up and get a quick break. And even though the first play there, Celebrini just knocks it in there. He throws one sort of right back, Will Smith, right in front of the net. What vision on Celebrini coming in there, throwing that backhand pass. Ottawa caught sleeping in front of the net. And a big first period goal here by Will Smith.
2: And most importantly, Will Smith beat Claude Giroux to the puck there. Claude Giroux has been around a long time, and his head went straight up in the air after that goal went in. But hold on a second, folks. We might have some sort of a challenge.
3: Looking at offside here.
2: So, hold on a minute, folks. It's not 1-0 yet, officially, even though the one is up on the scoreboard on the San Jose side. They're going to take a look at it, and now we will get the call from Gord Dwyer.
4: Upon further video review, it was determined at 18:38 the play was offside. We have no goal.
2: Oh, man. No goal. So a successful one there for the Senators. They reviewed it for offside, and away we go. It's just to erase all memory of what happened right there. Meanwhile, I don't think the memory is erased from Travis Green. He's got a pretty serious look on his face after what just happened.
3: Yeah, I'm liking that front play. And usually those offside calls, right when they call them, usually the guys don't get that one wrong. They're clicking everything as it comes across the blue line. Unfortunate there for the Sharks.
2: So, it's 0-0. Back to action. Celebrini takes it again from the red line and shoots in. Kurashev's giving chase there, but back to get it is defenseman Jordan Spence. And he couldn't control it. Nice pinch there on the right side by Klingberg. Behind the net, Will Smith fights for it. Now Kurashev in the left corner bounces it back to the point. Held in there by Ferraro. Put it off the stick of Will Smith. He tries to play the bouncer in the corner, and he's got it. But then he tipped it ahead, and I think his stick got interfered with just a little bit. And so it's poked down the ice by the Sens. Nothing to score. Fans incurring their wrath in the direction of the officials as now Celebrini moves left to right. He throws it on the right wing, intended there for Kurashev. Played it off the boards. Is quadruple team knocked down hard on the body check right there. Good job by Halliday of Ottawa, but now another hit by Ryan Reeves knocks his man off the play. So the fans responding to that. That fourth line of Ottawa is Stephen Halliday, Hayden Hodgson, and Nick Cousins. And I'm going to have to use a lot of first names tonight because there are two players named Cousins on Ottawa. The other one, of course, is Dylan Cousins. They spell their last names differently, but you can't spell on the radio. You can only listen to it. So right now, here come the Sens. Nick Cousins across the line. Lead pass toward the slot. Good job by former Senator Zach Ostapchuk to get in the way there of Hodgson as he gloved the puck down. Vuka Madulin grabs it. Lifts one clear for the Sharks. Up to the blue line. Looked like the Sharks were onside that time on the zone entry, but the puck bounced back to Ottawa, and the center's Hodgson is able to get it to the red line and shoot one in. Stützle is on the ice already. Goes into forecheck on Desharnais. Put the body on him, but Desharnais feeds it up the left boards, gets it out, and now the Sharks can complete their line change as the top line for the Sens is on. Nothing to score. Stützle, lead on the right. Across the line, drop pass, and the shot by Perron from Batherson's feed is stopped by Nedeljkovic. Alex Nedeljkovic looking very sharp so far.
3: Yeah, great challenge there. Dangerous play again. Perron in between the dots there. He gets a little drop pass. A great little shot. Nedeljkovic just had his angles there and hits him up in the shoulder, and he's able to smother that rebound.
2: And so the Sharks now put out Alex Wennberg along with Tyler Toffoli and William Eklund. Back on defense, it's Dmitry Orlov and Timothy Liljegren. Ottawa coming out with their second group. Cousins, Zetterlund, and Eller. That's up front. And back on defense, it's Tyler Cleven and Jordan Spence. Off the draw, near side pinch there by Cleven, but it's flipped out by Toffoli up the right side. Don't forget that Toffoli has an Ottawa connection, too. He was the captain of the Ottawa 67s in his junior years, as was former Sharks captain Logan Couture. at center ice. Toffoli shoots one in. A bounce behind the Senators' net there by a good little flip around the boards by Wenberg. But at the near side, Klevin wins the battle with Toffoli and starts to skate across the rink. He gets from the left side of the D all the way across the ice to his own bench, then curls back. Senators trying to change the forward line here, so Klevin is directing traffic, sends it in the direction of Batherson. Now to the right side, Jensen, and a long feed misses Stützle, and it goes all the way down for icing. That's good work by Ty Dellandre in the neutral zone against Stützle, kind of impeding his progress without taking a penalty.
3: Yeah, and just slowing down, controlling the neutral zone in the middle of the ice. So important to control the middle of the ice. He made him force him back, made that play to the outside, and then Ottawa had to take an icing there.
2: So we've had a disallowed goal already on a challenge for offside. That was an apparent tally by Will Smith. It's still nothing-nothing. And right now, Celebrini, Smith, and Kurashev up front take the draw in the Senators' zone. Ottawa's the best face-off team in the league. They win it, but they're going to get called for icing, so they'll have to do it again. That was your number one key tonight from Toyota, Scott Hannon. That was make sure you are at least bearing down on the face-offs against this strong team.
3: Yeah, it's so important. Either, you no fear of icing the puck here a little bit, trying to streak some guys out there, and they're already at 60%. Still early in the game, but definitely an area where the Sharks have to be good tonight.
2: Tim Stützle has 10 goals and 9 assists for 19 points, and he really has done a great job in the absence of Brady Tkachuk. Sharks have the puck. They're trying to send it to Celebrini, but it bounced off the stick. He recovers, sends to the middle, and grabbing it now, Klingberg. He shoots toward the net. Save made. There's a rebound in front, but the Senators will pick it up. That's Batherson who got a handle on it, but he couldn't clear. Good job on the right side there by Kurashev and Klingberg to keep it in play. They fight for it there along with David Perron, but Celebrini's backing them up. He gets knocked down by Stützle. The crowd hates that. Here's Stützle skating the center for the Sens. Great feed on the right for Batherson. Across the line, bounces one toward the slot in the direction of Stützle, but Klingberg got its backhand on that and knocked it away. Sharks skated back into the Senators' zone. It's going to be up and down the rink all game long, the way that these two teams like to play. Here's Sanderson skating up the left side with speed. Wow, good jets up the left side. Crosses the San Jose line. Puts on the brakes with Colin Graf near him. So he's forced to throw it down into the corner. Vinny Desharnais got it back there. Artem Zub shoots it toward the net. Wide. Now it's sent wide of the goal by Sanderson. It's in the right wing corner. The Senators trying to get it, but Adam Gaudette wins the little battle and pokes it out to center ice. Swept to the right wing by Graf. And there is Desharnais, the defenseman at the red line, shooting it forward, but it winds up in the air and out of play, hitting the netting. Back behind Linus Ullmark, the Ottawa goaltender, who came up with a strong performance in Anaheim to get the victory 3-2 against the Ducks to begin what is a very long 7-game road trip for the Ottawa Senators.
3: Yeah, important goaltending, so important. And touch on another key here in the Toyota Key. The Sharks are looking cleaner coming out of their own zone. Great play by Gaudette. Body position. He was able to pick up that rim, just gained early body position. He's able to roll on that. They get it out into the neutral zone. They get the puck in deep.
2: Nick Cousins lining up against Ryan Reeves here. It's off the face-off. Senators win the draw. They've got the Halliday Hodgson Cousins line out there. And the Sharks respond with Ostapchuk, Reeves, and Goodrow. Back inside the Ottawa zone, Shabbat tosses a nice headman to Halliday. Moves down the left and gets the shot away from the left wing boards. It's a stick save and a cover for Alex Nedeljkovic. A little pushing and shoving with Halliday, Hodgson, and Desharnais after the whistle.
3: Yeah, a little shot there. Hodgson goes right to the front. Desharnais gives him a little eye fold. So does Ostapchuk comes in there. And then Revo comes in afterwards, and everybody skates away.
2: Yeah, it's funny, wasn't it? He's 38 years old, but he still is a very imposing figure.
3: He's a big man. He hits. He had a couple big hits I thought were questionable calls. With the one interference, he just trucked over the guy in the L.A. game.
2: And he's shown some nice hand skills with the two goals he's got, too. Yeah. Off the faceoff, speaking of hand skills, here's Thomas Chabot whirling away from Tyler Toffoli. Nice keep-in, but his pass intercepted by Liljegren, and Tim Liljegren just tapped it out of the zone. In neutral territory, the Senators are on it. No score in the first period. Here comes Lars Eller, the veteran, across the line. Leaves it for Stützle at the near side. Dumps into the corner now, and Eller is in there forechecking, poking it free, but out in front of the net. Nice job by Eklund to get in the way, so Stützle couldn't grab it. And Eklund, good bit of skating, gets the center. Leaves to his right, across the line, shoots one! Oh, that just went wide! That was a hard wrist shot after some nifty stick work by William Eklund inside the offensive zone. It comes off to the left wing borders in the Ottawa end. Senators chip it ahead. Batherson slips it by the reach of Orlov. So Liljegren gets over there on the left wing side and stops the throw. It comes off to the left wing borders in the Ottawa end. Senators chip it ahead. Batherson slips it by the reach of Orlov. So Liljegren gets over there.

0: production on that set breakout there. And again, Klingberg had a couple. He had one Kuryshev earlier on in there, and just the stick on the ice, Klingberg's able to float that one in there. Great little hand-eye right off the post.
1: We've got a break in the action with 6:45 gone by in the first period. We're at SAP Center at San Jose. The score, the San Jose Sharks nothing, the Ottawa Senators nothing. This is the San Jose Sharks Audio Network. Back at SAP Center at San Jose, we've got a scoreless tie, but a very spirited effort so far. A lot of skating, a lot of interesting plays for both sides. One disallowed or overturned goal because of a successful Ottawa coaches challenge. Will Smith apparently was just offside on the play that he scored on, and so we're still scoreless. Off the draw, Senators skate right to left. They dump into the Sharks zone. Uh-oh, turnover by Klingberg. Pinto near side, whips it rink wide, back to the right point. Soup shoots wide of the goal. Sanderson jumps in, keeps the puck in play as he beat Kuryshev to it. Centering feet in front, Pinto, the shot, great block by Macklin Celebrini, who stepped right up and made the defensive play when it looked like the Sharks were in trouble. Behind the net, centered in front, broken stick for the defenseman Sanderson. He kicked the puck forward, but Celebrini tips it on the right, and Kuryshev is chased by the stickless Sanderson, and Sanderson nails him into the boards. And boy, Kuryshev is very upset. He wants to go with Sanderson. There's going to be a penalty here, but he's being separated, and he skates away. Are they going to give the penalty only to Kuryshev here? That's what it looks like. Again, Sanderson lost his stick on the shot attempt in the offensive zone. Kuryshev was skating up, and he got clobbered kind of from the side, and Kuryshev responded to that, but it looks to me like Kuryshev is getting the only penalty for roughing. Time of this penalty, 7 minutes, 28 seconds of the first period. Nothing to score. Ottawa's power play coming on, and your silence is telling us a lot, Scott Hannon.
0: No, I don't know. They both kind of get up and they're grabbing each other down below. Like, if anything, let it go a little bit or even it up. I'm not sure how one was worse than the other there. Ref was adamant that was just one guy. I'm not positive on that one.
1: The Sharks have not given up a power play goal in 4 straight games. They're going to have to keep the Senators at bay as Ottawa, number 10 in the NHL, in converting on the power play. There's a slap shot by Sanderson. Boy, that didn't miss by much. Sen starting out with Dylan Cousins on the ice. He's in the middle in the bump position. Tim Stützle near side, exchanging with Sanderson. He moves into the circle, throws it in front, tip, score! What a play! The Senators get their stick on it, and Cousins in the slot, the bump man, able to bang it in just along the ice. Didn't have a lot of speed on it, but it's 1-0 Senators, and it's a power play goal for Dylan Cousins.
0: Yeah, there was just a bumper play, and Stützle just kind of has to throw that one across. I even think he was trying to go to the far side, but again, that layered, both guys layered there in the slot, and it just kind of hits off the tip as there was two guys going from back door from the defenseman, and this is just a great job there for that tip.
1: There were two layers of attack there in front of the goal, two for the Senators, which is awfully confusing, but that tip was just perfectly placed by Cousins. Dylan Cousins getting his 8th goal of the season. This one's a power play goal, and the Senators take the 1-0 lead. Stützle and Sanderson should get the assists on that. As off the faceoff, we're back to action. Great crowd on hand tonight at SAP Center, and they'll be cheering the Sharks on to get back even. Liljegren near side, poked at the puck, lost it. Eller trying to get control. Orloff backhanded it off the boards, and he gets it back off a defensive player and backhands it ahead. Lead pass is going to be a penalty as Ostapchuk just got tripped up there by the defenseman Spence. Senators touch up on the puck as the Sharks try to take advantage, but now San Jose will have the power play for the next 2 minutes. The time for this call, 8 minutes and 18 seconds of the first. So we've had a lot of changes of direction in this game. An overturned goal on the Sharks side by Ottawa on the challenge for offside that was successful. Then a penalty on Kuryshev that resulted in Cousins' 8th goal of the season on the power play that the Sharks protested on the call. And now a tripping penalty on Spence, who takes a seat in the penalty box for the Senators. So the Sharks go on the man advantage, which of course is presented to you by Power Business Technology, copiers and printers for your office needs.
0: An opportunity here for San Jose. Ottawa struggling on the penalty kill. They're sitting 31st in the league at just under 70%. So an opportunity here to create some offense here for San Jose.
1: Well, the Sharks have not been successful on the power play, really, on the homestand. They're 1-for-8, and they've given up one shorthanded goal.

0: Celebrini is going to take this faceoff. The puck is dropped. The Senators do control it because they beat the Sharks to it on the 50-50. And so Sanderson able to shoot one all the way down. Sanderson and Zub on defense for the Ottawa Senators. And up front, we've got Stützle on the ice with Claude Giroux. Here come the Sharks on the man advantage, skating left to right, down 1-0. Smith lead pass on the right wing side. Wennberg back to Smith. They get the zone entry. Smith cuts behind the net, slides to Celebrini. Behind the back pass, kind of a blind play. It was forced by Giroux, and it pops out to center ice where Klingberg takes it over. The Sharks gain the zone again on the right wing side, but the lane sealed off there by a combination of players. One of them, Sanderson, along the boards does the job. And now fighting for it at the near side. Stützle couldn't get it. Celebrini gets it back, tries to make the play, does to the right, and it's set up to Wennberg on the right circle. Back to the right side point, Celebrini. He gives it over to Klingberg. Back to Celebrini on the right half boards. Down low, now it's back to Celebrini on the circle. Down low to Wennberg. He walks in front, he shoots! That's a good save by Ullmark. With 58 seconds left on the Sharks' power play, and finally the Senators grab the rebound and clear it.
1: There's a lot of room there down on those low plays. They're given a lot of options there. Is that tuck back door? Will Smith was back door. As Wennberg tried to walk out of the slot there, look for them to try and take advantage of that.
0: Celebrini flips on the left, and there's Adam Gaudette jumping on. He's on the second power play unit. The Sharks change. Senators pick up on the dump in, though, and Klevin shoots all the way down. So now we've got Orlov, Kurashev, Toffoli, Graf, and Gaudette on this second unit. Here come the Sharks up ice, 25 seconds on the power play. A long dump in there by San Jose. That was by Orlov, is gloved at the edge of the crease and covered by Ullmark. And, you know, he's really confident doing that because the Senators are such a good faceoff team.
1: Yeah, definitely. Anytime you sit there, you're like, okay, we're going to win this faceoff, and you're gonna trap that as Orlov just sneaks that one high, and it's an easy glove stop, but he wasn't able to get that down and play it to get the exit.
0: Faceoff right side of Ullmark, and the Senators win the draw again. And Shabbat put it ahead, but he put it off of Kurashev. For a moment, it stayed in. The Senators pick it back up and clear all the way down. About 10 seconds left. Time for one more rush on the power play. Orlov goes to Kurashev, moves it up ice, fakes the drop as he crosses the line, guns it around the boards, but the Senators are there, and they bounce one clear around Toffoli, and that's it for the power play as Spence is back on the ice. So the special teams are a difference so far. And also the successful coaches challenge as the Sharks trail 1-0 with 9.5 to play in this first period. Zach Ostapchuk moving across the blue line, loses on the check there. Nice job by Eller to get back, make that Halliday. Halliday digs it free. Now he falls down. Sharks send it back behind the Senators' net, but the Senators chase it down. Reeves with a nice hit on Jensen, but Jensen took the hit, made the play off the boards. It's not icing. Now Ottawa moves back into the Sharks' end, and Mukko Madulin just got blasted by Hayden Hutchins' body check as he fed it around. Sharks poke it ahead, moving in. Ostapchuk angles it toward the goal. A deke and a shot and a save by Ullmark on a very quick play up the middle of the ice at the end of the shift for that fourth line.
1: Yeah, great play by Revo in the middle of the ice. He was able to jump up, grab that puck, roll the defender on his back, and gave Ostapchuk that clear break there.
0: Delandria steps on the ice now with Gaudette and with Graf as the Senators move it back into the Sharks' end. 8:39 to go first period. Senators 1, Sharks nothing. Dylan Cousins, who has the goal, slides it back to Shabbat on the point. Sent to the middle now. Eller has it back to Shabbat. Holds it. Stick handles. Loses on the check to Gaudette. And Adam Gaudette is out of the zone and away. He cuts to his right across the Senators' line. Loses on the check. Graf recovered it. Tried to chop it wisely over to Desharnais, but the Senators got their sticks in the lane and blocked that. I've been impressed with the way that Ottawa is positioning their sticks and playing along the boards.
1: Yeah, no, both teams, again, it's so important, that neutral zone play, trying to clean up those plays. Ottawa doing a nice job.
0: Right now, Liljegren and Ferraro on the ice. Mario with the puck on the right side. Put it off the skate of Will Smith. Senators try to take advantage here. Amadio to Pinto, checked away. Flipped out by Ferraro as the Sharks are a little discombobulated in their own zone and want to get reorganized here. Ferraro backhands up the near side to Will Smith. Tried to tip to the middle there for either Kurashev or for Celebrini. Neither could get it. And the Sens dump in back behind the Sharks' net. Amadio, one-time Los Angeles King, throws it around. And Sanderson tries the shot from the boards. Blocked. Smith was there. Now sent behind the San Jose net to the far side. Kurashev reaching for it, but it's poked behind the net by Zub. Taken back by Liljegren, and here come the Sharks finally. A pass across the rink goes to Kurashev, and he flicks one in. Unfortunately, it's kind of a wasted shift for the Sharks because the top line was out. It was really tied up in their own zone, and they couldn't do anything offensively. So the Wennberg line will step on now. as the top guys coming on for the Ottawa Senators as well. Tim Stützle, Drake Batherson, and David Perron starting to move it out. Stützle, nifty move there, got by Toffoli across the line, backhand pass across the ice, and Perron trying to set up Batherson with Orloff defending, but they couldn't negotiate contact. Instead, it's held in by Ottawa's defense. They gun it back behind the San Jose net to the near corner boards. Poked at by Wenberg. Effective play, and the Sharks will break out with Eklund twisting his way through the neutral zone. Drop to Foldy. Cross the line. Banks behind the net. There's Wenberg with it. He protects the play. He holds on to the puck. He moves it over to Foldy on the left wing half boards. He stops. He shoots. Stick save made there by Ullmark. Rebound knocked down by Wenberg. Skates up to the near circle. Throws to the point. Klingberg back to Wenberg near side. Sets things up. Little backhand pass down the boards. He takes a handoff back from Eklund. Now it's tipped back to Eklund. He shoots just wide of a goal. Nice work by this line. Here's Klingberg sending it across the rink. Toffoli couldn't grab the play off the boards, and so a break there for Perron, who lifts one out. That line was getting tired for the Senators.
1: Yeah, unfortunate. Just that Eklund, he tried to hit Toffoli on the tip on the backside there and just couldn't quite connect.
0: Now they'll talk about it later. Here's Ryan Reeves moving down the left across the line. Checked there by Jensen. And he backhands behind the net. Now Reeves goes for the big hit on Jensen. Fans love that. Jensen goes down behind the goal line on one knee, trying to keep the puck in control. Ostapchuk had it for a second, then lost it. And now it's taken back by the Senators, and they move it up the right wing boards. Lars Eller couldn't get it. Check back just inside the Sharks' blue line by Mucha Madulin, who is on the ice with Vinny Desharnais on the defense. Sends dump it back into the Sharks' end, and Mucha Madulin backhands near side. Desharnais, his D partner, sends it ahead, but Colin Graf kind of peeked off to the right to see who he could pass it to and went off his stick. And so the Sharks have to regroup, and they finally get it down the ice inside the Senators' end. Fabian Zetterlin, former Shark, back in town for the first time since the trade. Got it back toward the point. It does exit the zone, and the Sharks regain. Nick Cousins, big hit on Liljegren there as he had his back to him along the boards. Hard hit. Play continues. Ferraro hit hard by Hodgson now, and Mario is shaken up. Penalty coming up against the Senators as they take a look at Hayden Hodgson, known for getting penalties in his career. Mario Ferraro really shaken up there on the play along the boards, and Will Leonard, the Sharks trainer, coming out to attend, and Mario doubled over as he's being escorted off.
1: And it's charging. He jumped. He kind of lifted at the end, jumped off of the... I'm getting boarding her.
0: Well, they're going to talk about it. They may call more than two here and review the play. They may call a major penalty and review it. We'll see.
1: He definitely goes high. He lifts at the end.
0: We've got a break in the action here. We'll come back and tell you how the discussion goes as it's a 1-0 Ottawa lead. Penalty coming up to the Senators' Hodgson, and we'll find out what it is when we come back on the San Jose Sharks Audio Network. So after a long discussion, Hayden Hodgson gets a minor penalty for charging. The time of this penalty is 15:06 of the first period, and the best way the Sharks can get back at the Senators is to score a goal here.
1: 100%. Just questioning that call a little bit. Charge that results in an injury. I mean, he jumps. He definitely kind of leaves his feet as he lunges high. Charging leads to an injury. You lose one of your top defensemen.
0: Mario Ferraro has been playing quite well for the Sharks, and he goes into the dressing room for attention, and the Sharks come back on the power play, brought to you by Power Business Technology, copiers and printers for your office needs. Wenberg starts with Smith, Eklund, Celebrini, and Klingberg. But off the faceoff, the Senators penalty killers shoot one all the way down. On net, stick save made there by Nedeljkovic. The shots are four apiece right now. San Jose trailing 1-0, and they could use this power play chance. Moving it out, Smith. Lead pass, Celebrini. Across the line, twist to his left. Guns it around the boards. Stopped there by Wenberg and Smith. Wenberg poked it back to the point. Klingberg whips it rink wide to Eklund. Moves away from Giroux. Nice pass across the rink to Celebrini on the right side all of a sudden. He feeds it back now to Klingberg. Takes it back on the top of the right circle. Celebrini with it. Moving to his left. Throwing it down in close. A pass across the ice by Wenberg to Smith. Off his stick. I don't think Will was expecting that. Poked back now to the point by Eklund. Klingberg, nice keep in. Got it around Stützle. Eklund now to Celebrini. Down low to Smith in the corner. Back to Macklin on the left side. Beats to the right point. Klingberg. He shoots. Score! John Klingberg, what a wrist shot, going to the top corner, stick side of Ullmark, and the Sharks with a power play goal tie it at one.
1: And that's a huge power play goal here for the Sharks after that hit by Hodgkins on Ferraro. They needed that spark, and there they got it. And Klingberg, he's been shooting the puck there. He does a nice job here. He had a couple nice tips almost to Kurashev, and he just gets a great shot, get it on net, finds a corner, and a big goal here for the Sharks.
0: That's Klingberg getting the goal from Celebrini and Smith. And the time of it, 16:06. That's a huge power play goal for the Sharks. They've tied it 1-1.
1: That's a great job by Wennberg in front of the net. He's just right into the eyes of Ullmark there. His no chance, and he just slides out of the way at the last second. That finds itself right up underneath the bar.
0: John Klingberg getting his third goal of the season. It's his third power play goal, too, for this season. Last year, the Sharks had two power play goals from defensemen all year, both of them by Timothy Liljegren. So that's another sign of progress as the Sharks do that against the team ranked number 31 on the penalty kill, but that doesn't matter. It's an important one. 3:33 to go in the period. Reeves Ostapchuk on the ice right now with Barkley Goodrow. Bouncer behind the goal line up the boards. Taken back by Jordan Spence. Spence for the Ottawa Senators, one-time LA King. Sends it ahead to Klevin, who feeds it up the ice all the way to the Sharks' line. And there's Fabian Zetterlund making the move. Zetterlund struggling to score this year. Throws it back behind the San Jose net. Taken there by Lars Eller. Eller and Dylan Cousins, who's got the goal, work it free. Dylan Cousins sends back to the point. Shabbat winds up, shoots. Stick save made there by Nedeljkovic. And it's just barely chipped out there by the Sharks' defensive players. Down to 2:55 remaining in period number one. Now it's dumped back in. Sharks in their own zone. Can't clear it out. Good forecheck by Nick Cousins of Ottawa. Taking it back now for the Sharks is Toffoli, and he spins it out to Eklund. Eklund, good energy in this game so far. But a couple of close chances, missed the net. Here's Shane Pinto back on the ice for the Senators. 2:22 to go. First period. Toffoli able to backhand it out. And down the ice it goes. Centered in front to Eklund. He's got the net, but he can't get the backhander away. That was a great play by Wennberg to gain the puck and center it, but Senators covered Eklund just enough to influence the play.
1: Yeah, great stick by Wennberg, able to blow up that puck, able to keep it in there, and Eklund right in front of the net gives him a good pass, but he just couldn't find the handle of it.
0: Here's Klingberg moving left to right, feeds it over to Graf. Nice move on Stützle, cuts across the line, backhand play to the slot. Delandria was there, but the Senators' defensive players got their stick on it. That was Klevin who did that. Thrown out of the zone now is a block by Stützle. Gets it out, but a great back check there. Now it's going to be a penalty on Ottawa. Now Landry stole the puck from Stützle, and it's going to be a penalty here on the Sens as a result. Klevin cross-checks Delandria in the back as Celebrini, the extra attacker, comes on to Klingberg. Now over to Celebrini. Stick handle. Shoots one. That's deflected wide. Rebound to the right board. Senators touch up, and now we got the penalty coming up. That's a great job by the Sharks to draw that call. And center iceman Tim Stützle is on his way to the penalty box at 18:41. A two-minute penalty here. And the Sharks will have the man advantage as they're calling him for slashing.
1: Yeah, it's a great job by Delandria, able to pick the pocket of Stützle in the middle. And then he just kind of turns around, slashes on the hands, a little bit of a hook. And a great chance here for the Sharks with 1:19 left here in the first period to get another goal.
0: Break in the action. 1-1 the score. Power play coming up for the Sharks on the San Jose Sharks Audio Network. Back at SAP Center at San Jose, the Sharks are back on the Power Business Technology Power Play as Tim Stützle takes a two-minute slashing call at 18:41. That was drawn by Ty Delandria. Just a great job on that play when he stole the puck. Stützle slashing it. So the Sharks are on the power play for the third time in this game.
2: 2 minutes for slashing.
0: Klingberg takes it back of his own blue line. Slides to Celebrini. Here comes Macklin across the line. Does a nice little bit of twisting across the ice to the right wing boards. Gets away from Eller. Puts on the brakes. Takes a look. Back to Klingberg. He slides it with a minute left in the period over to Eklund on the left side. Back to Klingberg. Tried to force the play to Will Smith. He got it to him, but Will checked by Artyom Zub. And it's cleared all the way down by the Senators' defensive player, Pinto. So the Senators' penalty killing hasn't looked that awful bad. They've done a pretty good job of hustling here in this game.
1: Yeah, I know they've done a really good job on the Sharks on the entries. It's so important to get those entries and get set up. And unfortunately, the Sharks just look a little bit discombobulated on these entries.
0: Smith sends to the middle. Celebrini moves it out. Back to Smith. Up the middle of the ice. Crosses the line. Back to Celebrini on the left. And he spotted Klingberg. But again, good stick positioning by the Senators. That was Claude Giroux, the veteran back there, that blocked that. He's done that a million times over his career.
1: Yeah, he's probably done that a few times for sure.
0: Claude Giroux, technically a third liner here. He's in his 19th National Hockey League season. Deserves all the respect in the world. Right now, Celebrini gaining that respect. Crosses the line, drop for Smith. Throws it toward the front of the net. Wennberg shoots. That's a great save by the goaltender Ullmark. And the horn sounds, ending the period. William Eklund a little upset at that it didn't go in and he didn't get the rebound. But that was a great save by Ullmark and a clutch one at the final seconds of this first.
1: Yeah, so important, those entries in there. That's just a great little play by Smith into Wennberg off the drop pass from Celebrini there. Had a good chance there to finish the period.
0: And so there will still be 41 seconds left on that Tim Stützle penalty with a clean sheet of ice coming out for the second period. The Sharks have survived so far. They were down 1-0 on the power play goal by Dylan Cousins. It was a beauty. But coming back with a beauty of his own was John Klingberg on the man advantage. And the Sharks have evened the score. 1-1 at the end of one. Shots on goal 6-5 in favor of the Sharks. Stand by. We got a guest coming from the dressing room next on the San Jose Sharks Audio Network. At the end of the first period here at SAP Center at San Jose, the score is the San Jose Sharks 1 and the Ottawa Senators 1. Power play goals on both sides. John Klingberg getting a power play goal at 16:06, his third goal of the season and his third power play goal of the season, which now means that John Klingberg has more power play goals than all the Sharks defensemen had last season. He is our guest in the Sharks dressing room right now with Scott Hanna.
1: Hey, John, obviously, you know, a little bit different there, the disallowed goal, and then obviously you gave up one on there on the penalty. Give us your thoughts on the first period.
2: Yeah, no, I think we came out pretty good. We're moving our feet, creating momentum for our team. Obviously, a disallowed goal, but that's hockey. It's going to happen. And then they scored the power play. So it's good for us to being able to answer back right away, and something that this team needed. And need to keep building on to his. I think the PK has been really good, but the power play needs to create more momentum game after game here moving forward.
1: Yeah, talk a little bit of the power play. Obviously, you know, a big goal for you after that, you know, unfortunate hit there on Ferraro. Hopefully he's all right. But what is it on the power play? It seems like you guys are just a little bit on the entries. What do you guys want to accomplish on the entries here?
2: Yeah, no, I think I do think the entry's been really good throughout the start of the season here. I think it comes down a little bit to face-offs. Obviously, it starts with the face-offs, but I think we've been pretty good on the face-offs too. I think it's more we're going to have to be able to create a attacking mentality a little bit on the PP shooting to create that second chance. Now I feel like we are getting some looks, but we're not winning the rebounds and creating that second opportunity. It's almost like it's one and done, and obviously it's... it's frustrating, and probably you're trying to do a little bit too much sometimes. So I think we're just going to have to come down to it. So you got to have to move your feet and move the puck to create better looks going to net.
1: Nice. And, you know, in Ottawa here, they're a good second period team. That's their biggest differential period. What are you guys looking to do here to maybe add a little bit here into going into the second period?
2: Well, I think obviously with the long changes in the second period, the team that's going to play best in the second period is the team that takes care of the puck. If you get a long shift, you're going to have to get it deep or help your teammates to go change and change in the old zone as well. So I think you take care of the puck, you're going to be able to create a lot of opportunity offensively in the second period.
1: Well, a great job on the power play. That was a great shot there. Great screen by Wennberg. Go get him here in the second period.
2: Thank you.
1: Well, that was John Klingberg joining us, and you're listening to a 1-1 tie here going into the second period, and you're listening on the Sharks Audio Network.
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0: I'm Dan Rusinowski, along with Scott Hannon. 1-1 the score at the end of one period of play. Dylan Cousins has scored on the power play for Ottawa, and John Klingberg has his third of the season all on the power play for the San Jose Sharks. The shots are 6-5 in favor of San Jose, and the Sharks will have a power play for the first 41 seconds of the second period. Those are some of the numbers.
4: 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We're connecting you to more than 30 years of Sharks hockey. Let's go beyond the numbers.
0: We go beyond the numbers with what goes on through a player's mind when he decides to either pause, delay, or hurry a shot. Filip Kurashev had an opportunity that you thought he might take a shot a little bit earlier, but because he waited an extra second, he created room for himself and he fooled the goaltender against the Kings. Macklin down the right, dumps in from the blue line, inside the LA zone, in the left wing corner. Kurashev works hard for the puck, chips at it, checked by Trevor Moore. Puck skips free. Again, Kurashev poking at the play. Now it's Will Smith who couldn't get it. He gets it back in front. Here he is. Kurashev shoots. Score! Great board checking by the Sharks, and what a play by Filip Kurashev. For a second, you thought he held onto it too long, and then he made the extra stick handling move to create space, and he snaps it through Forsberg to put the Sharks in front again by the score of 3-2. They usually say he who hesitates is lost, but that didn't happen for Kurashev, and I asked him his thought process on that play.
5: No, I think it's just kind of play off of your instincts almost, but first actually looking to pass, and then saw he was like challenging me so much, so thought I could like wait him out and slide it in. So that's kind of just all off of instinct.
0: Well, it is instinct, but it is also intelligence, and Kurashev had to have both when he got the opportunity in the shootout against the Kings. Well, now we're down to the shootout. The Sharks and the Los Angeles Kings in shootout situation. This will be the second shootout game for the Sharks this year, both here at the Tank. They lost 3-2 at the hands of the Red Wings in a four-round shootout on November the 2nd. Now they change the goalie ends, and the Sharks will shoot first. Filip Kurashev will start. He moves in from center. He stick handles. He deeks. He shoots. He scores. Great shot. Ripped the wrist shot. A forehand up top.
6: Oh, no question about it. I love how he comes in on an angle. Shows the puck from the hash mark. Lets the goaltender make his decision. Forsberg goes down and he roofs it over the glove.
0: That was just a great shot. And of course, Kurashev had a lot more time to think about that one than he did when he scored a goal during the game. And so I asked him what his shootout preparation was like.
5: I just try to go in and hit my spot, and thankfully I did, and I think that's all. You obviously you prepare for it and you practice it and you look at what the goalies do and stuff, but you got to do and hit your spot.
0: It really is a different mindset when you're preparing for a penalty shot or a shootout than when you're on the ice during the middle of play. And kind of an interesting contrast there with Filip Kurashev with the goal in the game and then the shootout. But I found it interesting. He has a spot that he always wants to pick before he goes in for the shootout. And that's probably based on probably the video he sees of the goaltenders and what they're telling him.
7: Yeah, probably a little bit. I wasn't one to get too many penalty shots there during the shootouts. But, you know, you definitely have a plan going in. You got to obviously take what the goalie reads because he's thinking the same thing. You don't want to be, you know, shooting the same shot every time. You don't want to be coming in on the same angle as the goalies do their homework as well. But, that was a great job with a great shot. Put it right into the bar.
0: Experience the game like never before with insights and stats calculated by SAP. We connect you to 30 plus years of Sharks hockey as we go beyond the numbers. Now the team has hit the ice now and we are ready to start the second period of play. The score is tied 1-1. Got a fresh sheet of ice out there after the Zambonis cleared things up. And the Sharks begin period number 2 on the power play from Power Business Technology, copiers and printers for your office needs. 41 seconds left on that penalty call against Tim Stützle, who goes to take a seat in the Ottawa sin bin. And right now the Sharks warming up to our right with goaltender Alex Nedeljkovic stretching out. I thought he had a solid first period, made 4 saves out of the 5 that he faced. Not really much of a chance on the one that went in on that perfect tip by Dylan Cousins.
7: Yeah, no, definitely not. I thought he looked really solid in the first period there. No chance on that high tip. It really just a puck thrown there. Guys crashing down. It did end up finding a hole. And both goaltenders, I thought, played well, as Ullmark didn't really have any chance on that Klingberg goal. That was just nailed to the top corner, and Wennberg with a great screen.
0: I don't know what just happened, but Nedeljkovic just went back to the bench. Got something from Tim LeRoy. I don't know exactly what it is. It's not a new stick. And he goes back into the bully crease. Was that a water bottle or something?
7: Yeah, maybe just wanted a conversation, you know, little knuckles there over at the bench. Goalies are different, you know.
0: They are different. There's no doubt about it. The Sharks have two good different ones. Off the faceoff, we're underway in the second period. San Jose on the power play for 41 seconds to start. Here's Klingberg moving it up to his own blue line, dropping it back for Celebrini, who starts to go with speed through center. He crosses the line. He puts it ahead. Smith trying to tip the play off the end board. Couldn't get it. It trickles back to Klingberg, who pivots, moves into the left circle, and shoots one. That's a glove save made by Ullmark, who, by the way, has been solid in goal for the Ottawa Senators. Klingberg letting that shot go and getting it to the net.
7: I think he shook his head a little bit at the end there. I'm not positive you want to take that shot there. You want to look for a high-volume shot. They had control. They had pace. Get to your setup and get a cleaner shot than that.
0: But one of the problems is the Sharks have been delaying too much and not shooting the puck enough, so you can't fault them for...
7: No, definitely not. You want to be throwing the pucks there. Maybe he's looking for a rebound or something, but not much of a screen on a tight-angle shot. With how good Ottawa is on the faceoffs, this is one where you might want to just set it up, get the puck up high, move it. You get a good shot with maybe a layered screen in front there.
0: Well, Senators won the draw and cleared it. Sharks back the other way. Power play almost over as Eklund just turned over the puck. And out of the box comes Stützle. The puck whipped by him, and Nedeljkovic will play it around Stutzla's reach. And the Sharks will flip it back to center ice. Good effort by Graf to get to that puck at center. He almost had an interception there, but he was able to grab it and flick it in. It's just good vision on the ice and good awareness for Colin Graf there.
7: Yeah, just hiding out in behind the blue line. It makes it so hard for the defenseman to be able to pick that up as that puck's floating through.
0: Orlov just got drilled by Perron back behind the goal line. He's getting up a little slowly, but he stays in the fray. Senators setting up. Batherson the drive right on net from the high slots. Save made by Nedeljkovic. And Gaudet is able to send it forward. Unfortunately, Dellandrea had the stick in the air and went underneath his reach and went all the way down for icing. Don't forget that Mario Ferraro left the game at the 15:06 mark of the first period when he was throttled by Hayden Hodgson. Took a two-minute charging penalty. No report yet on Ferraro, but I'm assuming he's going to be out for a little bit. You see him on the bench?
7: Man, my vision isn't as good as it used to be. Is he the fourth guy in there? I'm not positive on that, but yeah, you never want to see a hit like that. And then Orlov kind of twisting his neck a little bit as he gets jammed into the boards as well.
0: Faceoff drop right in front of the San Jose net. Tim Liljegren's got it.
7: Yeah, he's on the bench.
0: Oh, that's good
7: Mario
0: to see.
7: Standing up.
0: Good to see him out there. As right now, Sharks trying to get out of their own zone. They can't do it. Nice chip there by Gaudet to knock it out. Remember, he scored 19 goals for the Ottawa Senators last season in 81 games played. And he signed a contract with the Sharks to join this team. A couple of ex-Sharks on the other side of the ice, or at least Sharks-involved people, and, of course, a couple of ex-Senators. Here's Dylan Cousins moving in. Two on one. There's a shot on the pass. Zetterlin hits the goalpost. Zetterlin gets the rebound, and he fires another one wide of the net. Oh, so close for Fabian Zetterlin on that play, and boy, would he love to get one in his return to SAP Center tonight. Not only for obvious reasons, but he only has one goal in the first 20 games for this team.
7: Yeah, he's in a little snake bit, and obviously he'd want a goal there and there. He rings one off the post on a great one-timer.
0: Back to action on the ice behind the San Jose net. Great to see Mario Ferraro back out there. He's behind the net right now, along with Orlov. Both those guys got roughed up in this game. Orlov just in the second period got nailed by Perron. He's okay. And Ferraro by Hodgson in the first period. Eklund spins a pass across the rink. Poked forward there by Orlov. And Toffoli sends it off the back end. Great hustle by Wenberg to get the puck. Got it back to the point. Shot there by Desharnais, but it's blocked. Wenberg again. Great puck protection on the boards. Kept it in play. Throws it back behind the Senators' net. But Nick Jensen, defenseman for the Sens, is there. And he slides one off Giroux's stick back to the Sharks' blue line. Pinto forechecking against Desharnais there. They run into each other as the puck goes to the left corner of the Sharks' zone. And again, Wenberg throws behind the goal line. Ferraro, a bit of a late reaction. We'll watch the puck glance off his stick. Loose in the right corner. Perron there, hit hard by Desharnais. They dig it free. Perron lost his stick. Sens keep it in. Zub goes over to Sanderson for a shot. And that's a relatively routine glove save made by Nedeljkovic in play call.
7: Yeah, and here, the Sharks, this is not worrisome, but you, in the between-period interview with Klingberg, you heard him talking about controlling the puck. So important on the second period with the long change and everything. You've got to control the puck. You got to get pucks in deep. You don't want to get caught out on extended shifts. The Sharks been already caught out on a couple of extended shifts here, so they want to manage that part of the game.
0: Now, nice little hand for Logan Couture, who appears on the big screen with his son. Great to see Logan enjoying family life.
7: Yeah, no doubt.
0: Face off right side. The goaltender, Alex Nedeljkovic. 1-1 the score here. Will Smith poking at the puck, but the Senators pick up control of the disc and send it back behind the San Jose goal line. Hit there by Stützle against Klingberg. Klingberg flings it behind the net. Ferraro tipped it out of the zone. Great play by Smith to knock it ahead. Here's Kurashev across the line. Lead pass, Celebrini shoots one right on goal. That's a spectacular save. Moving from the left side of the net to the right for Ullmark, and the Senators clear it out.
7: Wow, that was a big save there on a quick release there on Celebrini as he got the Kurashev pass.
0: Back inside the Sharks zone. Teams changing as the play goes on. Ferraro still out there. Will twist his way ahead. Long pass up ice to Ryan Reeves. He tried to tip it in deep, but it's intercepted by Klevin. He just throws it off the stick of the man on the left wing, Eller. And the Sens pick up. Zetterlund, nice pass to Cousins. Moving in, shooting it. That's a good stop by Nedeljkovic. Controlled on the rebound by the San Jose defense, and they chip it out. The Ostapchuk line is out there for San Jose against the Dylan Cousins line for Ottawa. Neutral zone play. Flipped ahead in the air by Barkley Goodrow. It bounces inside the Senators zone. Goodrow in forechecking, but a nice job by Klevin to whip it around the right wing side with a backhander. Now it's Reeves knocked down by Dylan Cousins at the near side. That'll be interesting. As now the puck skips free in the neutral zone. Picked back up by Zetterlund. Tries to slip it ahead and split the defense, but Desharnais got back. It bounced it off the right boards, and here come the Sharks. On the left wing side, it's Gaudette. Checked by Zetterlund as he backhands into the Ottawa zone. Reeves in forechecking there. On the right wing side, can't get it. Now grabbing it, Gaudette. Oh, he slipped it back toward the point. That was a great opportunity for Mukko Madulin, but maybe a little bit too much steam on it as it bounced off his stick, and he's got to regroup. He headmans to Graf. Now to Delandria, who shoots one. Save made. Shoulder stopped there by the goaltender, Ullmark. Delandria picks it up. Sends it off the stick of Hodgson to the point, and Orlov's drive knocked down by the glove hand of Ullmark, and he swept it off to the corner with his big goalie stick. Behind the goal line now in the Senators' zone, it's Shabbat back in action. Chipped it off the boards. Delandria, screenshot wide of the goal. Rebound picked up. Delandria buzzing, trying to get it there. Hodgson pokes at it. Liljegren knocks him down. Penalty coming up on Tim Liljegren as we get the whistle. It's going to be an interference call against the Sharks defenseman. And I think it's one that Liljegren probably felt he had to take because he was beaten down the left wing side.
7: Yeah, unfortunately, just that bad bounce. You get caught in just a bad position as the forward's coming down there, steaming, and the puck in behind. And he just tries to get body position, but leaned just a little too much, and then he interferes.
0: So this will be the second power play for Ottawa. They are 1-for-1 so far. Timothy Liljegren goes into the box for that interference penalty at 5:41 of the second period. Game tied at 1. And the power play has been where the goal scoring has happened so far tonight. After this game, the Sharks will stay home and play the Boston Bruins tomorrow. Bruins are undoubtedly already here. We'll be on the air at 4:30 for our twilight single-header broadcast. Scott Hannon and I will give you the Sharks and the Bruins with a 5 o'clock Pacific time face-off time.
7: Big bad Bruins.
0: They can still do that. He's off the face-off. Senators on the power play. They are 10th in the NHL with about 23.8%. Sharks pick up and they clear. All the way down the ice. Sanderson back there for the Sens, starts to skate it out, almost turned it over to Barkley Goodrow, but Giroux gets it, whips it back. Here comes Stützle with speed across the San Jose line, twists his way on Desharnais and on Ferraro, but the Sharks' deep pair combined and stopped them. That's a good effort by Sanderson to get back as the Sharks are changing forwards on the PK. Graf stepping onto the ice. Also Delandria out there. Delandria battling with the puck inside his own zone against Dylan Cousins. Desharnais comes over and jars it free. But it's a nice play by Giroux. Diving blocked by Ferraro on the pass that was intended for Stützle in front. That might have saved the goal.
7: Yeah, nice job by Ferraro. Graf picking up Stützle on the backside there as well.
0: About a minute remaining on the penalty against Tim Liljegren of the Sharks. Here comes the Senators' attack up the middle. Pinto on the right to Perron. Gains the zone, turns, drops it back to Shabbat. Takes a return feed, walks at the circle, shoots one. And getting a piece of it there was Nedeljkovic with Pinto in front. Far side feed Stützle getting it out in front. Pinto the drive high and wide. When I said Stützle, I meant Fabian Zetterlin there. Rebound near boards. Cleared out of the zone. Nice job there by Orloff. And the Sharks chip it back inside the Sens end with 30 seconds left on that Liljegren penalty. Here comes Shabbat to center. Across the Sharks line. Tried to go to Perron, but it's off his stick and Orloff clears. 20 seconds left in the penalty. Liljegren about to get to his feet inside the Sharks penalty box. 12 and a half remaining second period. We get a 1-1 tie. One last rush for the Sens on their power play. Perron checked at the blue line there by Ferraro. Forced him back to center ice. And that's basically going to do it on the power play. About 4 seconds left on the call. Stützle couldn't get around Wenberg. Wenberg steals it. Penalty is over. Here comes Wenberg down the right. Across the line. Centering feet. Ferraro. One-time shot save. Rebound. Wenberg scores. Mario Ferraro jumping up into the play gave the Sharks the first opportunity. But when it was stopped by Ullmark, how about Alex Wenberg? Knocking that backhander home after making the play down the right wing boards. And Wenberg makes it 2-1 San Jose. The crowd eating it up at SAP Center.
1: Wow, just a great penalty kill. Stingy defense at the blue line, really not allowing the Ottawa Senators to get those entry points. Wenberg with a great stick steals it at the blue line, and then they jump. The penalty was almost over. Liljegren was coming off the bench there, and Ferraro jumps in there, finds that little hole. Wenberg just feeds it out there, goes to the front of the net, gets a nice juicy rebound for his effort. A great job by the Sharks there, not only on the penalty kill, but quick action and quick offense afterwards.
0: Alex Wenberg, his sixth goal of the season, assisted by Mario Ferraro at 7:47 of the second period. And that's a nice thank you very much for Mario Ferraro after he got throttled in the first, and he's back in and making contributions in the second.
1: Yeah, great job on the penalty kill. He saved that one going down, blocking the pass on the cross, and they're jumping into the play, finding the hole, getting the puck to the net.
0: Here's Zoop shooting it for Ottawa as they move into the Shark zone. Man in front was Amadio. The puck was deflected wide. Sharks break out. Here's Ferraro again. To center ice. Got to the red line. Guns it in. Sanderson's back to get it against Celebrini for the Sens. Flipped it past Celebrini, but Smith tipped it back to Macklin in the corner. Celebrini trying to go back, holding the puck. Centering it for Kurashev. Blocked by the Sens' very trusted sticks. Up ice comes Pinto to the Sharks' line. Glove down by Amadio. Skates back behind the Sharks' net. Checked by Klingberg. He moved it back toward the point men, taken there by Clevin. The Sharks tried to set up Will Smith for a headman feed, but it goes a little too far all the way down. It'll be icing against San Jose, so Ottawa will get the opportunity to change players while the Sharks will not. And they're a little bit gassed there right now for this faceoff coming up.
1: Yeah, celebrating thought Smith was going to zig. Instead, he zagged, and he kind of went back as he found himself in behind the defenseman. Unfortunately, weren't able to connect on that feed.
0: Well, looks like they've changed that goal. Apparently, Barkley Goodrow got a stick on it on the way in, so Wenberg and Ferraro will get the assists. And the time of that, 7:47. I didn't notice that, to tell you the truth. That's Barkley Goodrow's first of the year from Wenberg and Ferraro. So right now, we're back to action. 2-1 San Jose. That fourth line has just done such a great job all year, hasn't it?
1: Yeah, great job, and that was just an awesome job at the blue line.
0: Fed toward the net. Good little save there by Nedeljkovic. Rebound picked back up. Dylan Cousins throws it to the point. Clevin the shot, blocked. Now it's Eller to the middle, and a quick shot there by Spence. Missed the net, basically. Deflected high and wide. Sharks were in a little trouble here as they're still on the ice after that icing call. And the Senators trying to take advantage with Lars Eller. Stick handling and circumnavigating the San Jose zone. Moves to the right boards, turns, throws it back. Zetterlund is on the point, technically. Drops it off for Clevin, who moves to his left and shoots. And getting a piece of it, Nedeljkovic. Celebrini tipped it out with Kurashev's help. It's in the neutral zone, but the Sharks can't change because this is the long change period. Celebrini, great defensive play. Poked it down to Kurashev. He moves down the right wing side, cuts in, makes the stick handling move behind the net, but throws to Wenberg in the corner. Wenberg tried to send it back toward the point. Shot there by Liljegren is blocked. And the Sharks now have at least fresh guys on the ice. That group was on for a long time. Over to the right wing corner of the Sharks zone. Orloff tried to flip to Toffoli. Knocked away by the pinch from Jensen. Jensen cuts in front of the net as the puck grabbed there by Perron. Checked by Liljegren. And it skitters free. Eklund turns away from the check of Perron. turns away from the check of Stützle. It's knocked down, but throws to the middle. Liljegren headmans ahead to Wennberg. To the right, to Foley. Flips it across the rink, taking it Orlov. Trying the shot. It gets blocked by an Ottawa stick. Is that Batherson who did that? Pretty good job there in the near side to get that stick in there against Orlov. Sharks pick it back up in the neutral zone. Poked forward by Mukka Madulin with a quick flick of the stick. Got it across the Ottawa line, and the Senators will regroup there. Here they come, down the right side of the Sharks zone. How about Reeves? He knocked Hodgson from behind, and Hodgson's going after Reeves, and they are battling it out here. Reeves against Hodgson. Reeves, a bunch of uppercuts in the direction of Hodgson. Now Hodgson coming back with a left, and now they're being separated by the linesman as Ryan Reeves, certainly remembering what Hodgson did to Ferraro in the first period, and the crowd on its feet roaring at SAP Center as the players are escorted to the penalty box.
1: Yeah, I was wondering if that was going to happen, and right away Reeves went kind of right over to him, knocked him over, and then he asked for it right away. Hodgson happy to deliver. Wow, and Reeves just threw a couple haymakers there and knocked him. That was a good fight there, right there for Reeves.
0: That'll be 5 minutes each for fighting for both Reeves of the Sharks and Hodgson of the Senators. And something tells me that might be only round one. 2-1 the score. The Sharks lead the Senators with 9:15 to go in the second period. We'll come back to SAP Center at San Jose right after this on the San Jose Sharks Audio Network. Second period action continues at SAP Center at San Jose. Ryan Reeves has just dropped the gloves with the tough guy on the other side in the lineup tonight, Hayden Hodgson. Hodgson nailed Ferraro in the first period, shaking him up. Obviously, Mr. Reeves, who's getting a hand from the crowd as he appears on the big screen, made sure that Hodgson answered the bell. But to Hodgson's credit, he came right at Ryan Reeves. So
1: yeah, he wasn't backing down from that. But man, a couple haymakers there by Reeves, a couple uppercuts, spirited fight.
0: Off the faceoff, Pinto shoots toward the net, blocked by Delandria. Bouncing puck, Desharnais couldn't clear it out, kept in Sanderson. Far side of the ice, Amadio to Pinto, now to Zub. Zub on the right side, throws toward the net, tipped on goal by Amadio. That's a good save by Nedeljkovic.
1: It's a great save. That was a backside tip there, and it got onto the net. He was able to kick the pad out there, the right pad, just to make that save. Great save.
0: It stays 2-1 Sharks. The go-ahead goal credited to Barkley Goodrow, his first of the year, from Wennberg and Ferraro at 7:47. A lot of things were happening in front of the net on that play when Wennberg backhanded it, but apparently Goodrow got a little piece of it on its way in. So, neutral zone play. Celebrini on the ice with Kurashev and Smith. Shoots one in. Ullmark in goal to our left. Made the play off to his left. And Shabbat back in the lineup tonight. Got the first pass out. Here's Stützle dancing in the offensive zone. He's bodied up there by Orlov, but he slips by. Now he's knocked down by Liljegren. Play continues as now Lars Eller loses on the check to Kurashev inside the right wing circle. Celebrini picked it back up, and he had Orlov breaking up ice, but it was knocked down again by those quick Ottawa sticks getting in the way of the lane. Sharks get it back, moving up the middle. Liljegren to the red line, shoots one in. The Sharks will make the change now with 7:50 to go in the second period. The shots are 13-12 Senators, but San Jose leads this game 2-1. Batherson, neutral zone play. Backhands into the Sharks end, and Travis Green responds with a line change of his own. As Wennberg skates with speed out to center. Veers on the defensive players. Checked by Dylan Cousins, but Toffoli has it in his stick. Fights Zetterlin for it. Zetterlin works it free for Ottawa. Now he's got the puck and backhands where? Tried to get it deep, but it's blocked by Wennberg. Taken back by Toffoli. Toffoli leads Eklund, who dances into the offensive zone. Spins off a check, throws it back to Klingberg. Stops, shoots. Blocked in front by Nick Cousins. And Cousins regains the play and gives to the other Cousins, Dylan, who moves it up across the Sharks' line. Spence tried to play across the ice on the left, but Eklund blocked that with his body and knocked it back to center ice for the Sharks. Toffoli finishing his check there on Jordan Spence on his way back to the Sharks' bench. San Jose retreats. Ferraro picks up. Eklund gets the headband, moves it out to center. He's back checked there by Halliday of Ottawa. Effective play by the youngster in only his second NHL game. And the Sens pick it back up, and Perron at the near side will be checked by Graf. Zub banks it around Graf. Got it to the Sharks' line, intercepted by Ferraro. He pivots and skates up ice. Mario feeds on the right. Gaudette shoots one in. Line change for the Sharks with 6:30 remaining in the second period. Graf stays out to forecheck here as he moves off to the left wing side. And it'll be bounced all the way down by the Senators, but not far enough for icing. Now Desharnais and Mukka Madulin grab it. And Big Mook skates away there from Halliday and cuts behind his own cage. Watched by a forechecking Amadio. Sent it around the far side. Desharnais took it off his stick. Now it's Dellandrea curling with the puck, throwing it to his left across the ice. And here comes Desharnais up the left wing side to the red line, to the blue line. Shoots one in. Back behind the Senators' goal. Nice body check there on Shabbat by Gaudette. Puck skips free, but good support by the Senators. Pinto got back there and outnumbered the Sharks and grabbed the puck, and he's out of the zone for the Sens. To the left side, Amadio gains the zone, pokes to the middle. Here's Giroux with the puck, throwing it across the ice. A chance for Shabbat. What an opportunity, and it went just wide as Nedeljkovic came out to cut down the angle. Oh, boy, that was close. Held in now. Shabbat, very talented offensively. Got it deflected into the corner. Veteran Giroux takes it, turns, throws toward the front of the net, but nobody home for the Sens. It bounced off the left boards, and Shabbat shoots. Saved Nedeljkovic. He got a stick on it, and then he got his glove on it to cover up. We've got another break in the action. Tonight's game is coming to you from SAP Center at San Jose. Sharks 2 and the Senators 1. This is the San Jose Sharks Audio Network.
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0: Nothing like being a Sharks 365 member. 2-1 the score. Sharks over the Senators. We've got the face-off coming up deep in Ottawa ice. Alex Wenberg's been really strong, not only this evening, but this season. Set up that go-ahead goal that was credited to Barkley Goodrow.
7: Yeah, you said Eklund's been providing energy. I love just the way he buys space and time in the offensive zone. He's broken the puck out well. So strong on that puck and strong on his feet.
0: But the Senators are the best face-off team in the NHL. They get another one and throw it out to center ice. Ottawa circling back to their own blue line now as Eklund provides the pressure. Sanderson, long feed ahead for Shane Pinto off his stick. Denny Desharnais gets back against him and jars the puck free, but loose in the corner to the Senators. Get Amadio in there. He loses on the check, but then gets it back, stealing it away, trying to backhand to the slot. That's off of Desharnais, and a nice job there by Eklund to get a little piece of it, and the Sharks dodge a bullet, but a bad bounce goes to Ottawa. And in front, Shabbat with a shot, and a blocker board saved there by Nedeljkovic, who stood tall against the Sens defenseman. Shabbat gets it back in the right corner of the Sharks zone. A bouncer. He knocks it down. Throws to Amadio behind the net. Checked there by Mukha Madunu, who lifts the stick. Pokes it forward, and Eklund is able to whip a backhander off the boards, but it doesn't exit the zone. Zub kept it in. Throws it behind the San Jose net. Now it's Vinny Desharnais who puts it off the skate of Eklund. At least it got out to center ice, but the Senators have had the better of the zone time here. Shabbat rushes in with Stützle. Good check by Wenberg, getting back to just get a little piece of Stützle's stick. And the Sharks were able to slip one clear, but San Jose is definitely in I'm trying to survive mode right now as it's sent down the ice by the Sharks, and another icing call coming up against San Jose.
7: Yeah, and this, you can tell why the Ottawa Senators have got such a great goal differential in the second period. Being such a strong faceoff team, that allows you to control possession. You can get those icings. You're winning a lot of this. So the Sharks get caught in a little bit of icing trouble here, but they're not winning the faceoffs and not getting those clean exits. And that's just a strong point for Ottawa and something that the Sharks have really got to take care of in the third period, and they finish the second period off here.
0: Well, they're going to have to dig deep right here for the faceoff inside their own zone. Eller in there against Wenberg. Wenberg wins a nice draw with his skate. Fed forward, but not out. Kept in by the Senators. Now back to the point. Zoop, the slap shot. And I think Kurashev got a little piece of that and went up high and wide, or at least he influenced the angle. Cleared back to center ice. The Sharks dump it down. Will Smith and Kurashev on the ice. Now here comes Macklin Celebrini. Rushing across the surface. Eller slips it by him, and with speed down the right. Stützle tried to get around Orlov. Couldn't quite do it. We get an offside call against the Sens as a result.
7: Yeah, nice job by Orlov there on the gap. It was a little bit slow. Stützle was coming in real hot there, and he just ends up going offside on a great push there by Orlov.
0: So far, the second period shot attempts, 23-11 in favor of Ottawa. It has really been tilted in the Sharks' goaltender's direction.
7: Yeah, Nedeljkovic has had to make some good saves. He's been strong, helped by the post once or twice, but again, an overall a really good period there for the goaltender.
0: Celebrini wins the faceoff there from Pinto, and the Sharks have control of the play. They're up 2-1. Will Smith on the right wing side gets the pass, tries to push it through the stick of Sanderson. Can't do it. And Sanderson, who's been impressive all season, knocked it ahead, and the Sens get it deep to the Sharks zone again. But here's Smith whipping it rink wide, jumping up Orlov. Stick handling down the left across the line with Kuryshev moving in. And Sanderson gets his stick in the way. That long reach that Sanderson had, key to that, to stop what would have been a centering pass from Kuryshev out in front. Instead, the Senators skate from left to right, moving into the Shark zone. Cousins, Pinto, Amadio moving into the offensive zone on the left wing, the right wing side from the Senators' point of view. Nick Cousins sweeps one across the ice to Amadio. The right-handed shooting Amadio banked it around Celebrini. Now Klevin sends behind the net, but Nick Cousins couldn't control. Spence does by pinching in. Whips it around the far boards. There's Dylan Cousins working it free, poking at the puck toward the net, but unfortunately for the Senators, Hayden Hodgson couldn't get it, and the Sharks knock it aside and slip one out. But it has definitely been a Senators' second period. And here comes Fabian Zetterlin. Hit a post earlier. Moving in. Shooting it. Score! Fabian Zetterlin gets his second goal of the year and his first goal since coming back to SAP Center against his former teammates. 2-2 the score. Zetterlin smacking his stick into the glass in relief because he had only one goal all season long before this moment.
1: Yeah, and you know he wanted that, and the Sharks sort of playing with fire. We talked about it, just flipping pucks to the neutral zone, not being strong on their execution on their breakouts, and there they just get caught on a little bit of a change, quick attack there, and Fabian Zetterlin, he didn't think he was almost a 3-on-1 there, and he just ripped that thing top shelf over the glove of Nedeljkovic.
0: There was no way he was passing that puck. No way.
1: Not a chance. You saw him loading that from the top of the circles.
0: Well, he hit the post earlier, and now he gets one. Zetterlin returns to SAP Center and has credit for his second goal of the year. Here come the Senators looking for more. Stützle sending one toward the net. Knocked down by Nedeljkovic, and he covers up. And the Sharks are definitely in a passive voice mode right now, and they need to get active.
1: Yeah, definitely. They need to get quicker to close in the defensive zone. They got to execute on the breakouts. That was one of the keys to the game as well. And the Sharks have got a little sloppy here in the second period on pucks getting out of the zone, not controlling the walls, and obviously the troubles in the faceoff circle.
0: Off the draw again. The Senators have it. Klingberg fighting Giroux. He turns and puts it to the slot. Shot by Stützle. Stopped there by Nedeljkovic with a minute left in the period. And after a fashion, the Sharks pick up the rebound and poke it out. But now they got to circle back to their own zone. Ferraro on with Klingberg. Klingberg leads it out to Ostapchuk. Former Senator stick handles at center ice. Loses on the stick check to Shabbat. Down comes the play for Stützle. And the shot toward the net is knocked aside by Nedeljkovic. We're in the final minute of the second period. Now a delayed penalty coming up against the Sharks. There's Ostapchuk getting in there. Klingberg also involved. And one of those guys is going to get a penalty as somebody's stick went flying. Senators put the extra attack on. 20 seconds to go in the period. Ottawa's going to have a power play unless they can score here, of course, with the extra skater on. Shabbat sends it across the rink, off the stick, and up into the netting back behind the goaltender. So the penalty now is coming up to San Jose, and it's not going to be Ostapchuk. It's going to be John Klingberg who takes the penalty behind the net against Stützle, and I guess it was his stick that went flying. So the time of this, 19 minutes and 47 seconds. A two-minute tripping penalty they're calling for.
1: Yeah, he just kind of got his stick caught into the legs of Stützle there, and it just, unfortunately, as he goes back against the grain and he trips over the stick. And this is just one of those calls that happen when you're playing a lot of time in your own end, you know, in play that could be let go on a back and forth game. But there the refs feel like there's a lot of zone presence, a little bit of a trip, and now big face off here with 12 seconds left. The Sharks got to get this one here, get this puck exit and get out of this period.
0: Klingberg didn't like the call, but power play hockey for Ottawa as Dylan Cousins dishes off into the corner. Giroux cuts back behind the net, tries to set up Stützle. Good defensive play by Wenberg, knocks it aside, and that will do it for the second period. Minute 48 left on that penalty to John Klingberg, so the Senators will have a clean sheet of ice to start the third and the man advantage. This game is tied 2-2. Goals for the Sharks, Klingberg's third, Goodrow's first. And for the Senators, Dylan Cousins has his eighth, and Fabian Zetterlin comes back to the tank to get his second goal of the year. That goal coming late in the second period at 18:38, assisted by Tyler Clevin. So here we are, all even after two.
1: Yeah, and the Sharks got to come back, reset, talk about some things in between the period. They got to be better in the faceoff circle heading into the third here.
0: Well, we talked about the territorial edge the Senators had, first from faceoffs and then because of the way that they were skating in the second period. They outshot the Sharks 15-7, so totals for the game. Senators have 20 shots and the Sharks 13. But we're all tied up at two after two. We'll be back to SAP Center right after this on the San Jose Sharks Audio Network. Right now, the Sharks are in a situation that's challenging, but it's a good opportunity. They're going to be killing a penalty to start the third period. Minute 48 to go on a jump.

0: Back inside the Senators' zone, Ottawa's power play starting to move it out. Sanderson walks up to his own blue line, drops it back for Stützle, throws to the middle of Batherson. Batherson carries to the Sharks' line. Little give and go there with Claude Giroux, who slaps the puck around the boards now, and Cousins on the near side has for the Sens. Dylan Cousins has a power play goal today. Had a stick lifted by Barkley Goodrow brilliantly. And Desharnais is able to shoot one back down the ice. Yeah,
1: good strength by Goodrow up there, able to get a stick underneath the stick and just win the puck battle.
0: 50 seconds to go on the penalty against Klingberg. Here come the Sens right up the middle of the ice. And another stop by Nedeljkovic from in front from Amadio.
1: Well, his helmet's off. His helmet's off.
0: Player's helmet is off. And we have a stoppage of play. And we have an interference call, too.
1: Well, luckily the whistle didn't go. Nedeljkovic had a strap come off, but then
0: Nedeljkovic is talking about it with referee Gord Dwyer right now. As the penalized player for the Senators will step in. This is Amadio, a two-minute interference call that happened in the middle of the fray right out in front of the net. Time of it, 1:25 of the third. So we'll have 4-on-4, Scott, for 24 seconds, and then the Sharks will have the power play.
1: Yeah, Amadio just kind of got up underneath the stick, knocked the stick out of Colin Graf's hands, and that's an easy call for the referee there, is up, he's out in the slot, sees that happen, especially on a power play. Quick chance 4-on-4 and then a power play here for the Sharks.
0: Well, here we go. Faceoff coming up. Right side of Ullmark. Ullmark, a Vezina Trophy winner for the Bruins in 2023 before joining the Sens. And off the faceoff, we got 4-on-4 started. Will Smith kicking the puck in his skates, losing on the check to Dylan Cousins, but gains it back, but he had to go back to center ice to do it. Not ideal, but the Sharks at least still have the puck. 5 seconds left in the Klingberg penalty. He can't wait to get back on the ice and join the power play. Here's Celebrini skating out to center, across the line. Klingberg's back on the ice. Celebrini dumps into Smith, who cuts behind the net, throws it back to the left point, kept in Celebrini with his skate, went over to Klingberg, takes it back, wrists it over to left circle. There's a play now. Eklund down low to Will Smith. Holds the puck. Shoots the puck. Save made by Ullmark. He didn't move as Will Smith tried to go up top to the short side. But Ullmark's a pretty good sized guy. He's kept the body in the way there at 6'4" and was able to hang on.
1: And Ottawa really giving a lot of low space. They're really in that diamond there. And Smith had that puck off to the right side.
0: They do give a lot of space there, don't they?
1: They do, and Wenberg is battling off. The D really takes the back post, and he just kind of locks it, gives that whole shot and that whole zone to Ullmark.
0: Faceoff right side of Ullmark. And the Sharks do get the draw. Klingberg, left point, moves to his right. He stick handles. He's pressured by Giroux, but he exchanges with Celebrini to create some space. Back to Macklin Celebrini on the right wing half-board. Sends it across the rink, deflected by Stützle, and taken by Giroux, and he moves it out for the Sens. Giroux to center, crosses the line, sends it in the direction of Sanderson, but the pass was off the mark. That's a break for San Jose as the Sharks stop the rush, and Klingberg moves it out on the power play. 49 seconds to go in the Power Business Technology man advantage for San Jose. Power Business Technology, copiers and printers for your office needs. Klingberg and Smith on the points. Throw it to the left side. There's Wenberg with it. 35 seconds on the power play. Down low to Eklund, back to Wenberg, left circle, to Klingberg on the point, all around the perimeter. What's Celebrini going to do with it? He dances, throws it through the wickets, over across the ice, but Smith is pressured by Klevin. That was an effective defensive play, and the puck goes out of the zone. 18 seconds left on the power play. Klingberg, nice move, crosses the line. It's basically one against three. Gets some help now from Eklund, who sweeps the puck down low. Celebrini's got it on his stick, sends it back. Penalty time almost over, but hold on a second. Get too many men on the ice here? They blow the play dead. And we get the stoppage. Let's get the call from the referee.
2: San Jose penalty, bench minor, too many men on the ice.
0: Oh, that's tough. They were changing. 7 seconds left in the penalty to Ottawa. And now a bench minor to the Sharks for too many men. That's tough to take.
1: Yeah, that's a real tough one to take on the power plays.
0: That'll be the fourth Senators power play. Will Smith will take the position inside the penalty box. The Sharks, in this 2-2 tie, are kind of reeling a little bit right now.
1: Yeah, not sure how that happens on the power play. It was a long shift. It was like somebody just hopped on for the wrong guy and six in the zone. Does he call for the line?

0: Face-off left side of goaltender Alex Nedeljkovic after that penalty call. Off the face-off, it's Stützle twisting, throwing it back to the point. It's taken by Sanderson, moves into the corner to Batherson. Penalty on Amadio is over, so the Senators now have a power play for a minute 49. But the Sharks pick up the puck on the far side, and Graf clears all the way down. Delandria trying to seal off the lane there, fighting for control with Sanderson. Good effort by Delandria to kill a few seconds more off the penalty before Ottawa finally comes up with the puck. They send it back into the Shark zone. Desharnais hustles back to get it, along with Ferraro. 16:09 remaining in the third. Mario Ferraro really fighting for control of it, worked it loose, and Colin Graf picks up and he skates out with it. Good speed for Colin Graf down the right. Across the line, lead pass off the stick. Delandria overskates, but Graf trailing the play, gets it back, just skates out of the zone, and continues to kill the penalty. Dropped it back for Liljegren, now to Ferraro. He shoots it all the way down. Minute 5 remaining on that penalty. As the Sharks' Barkley Goodrow jumps on the ice with Alex Wenberg up front, we got Mukko Madulin back on defense along with Liljegren. Dylan Cousins crosses the San Jose line. Pass off the mark there for Batherson, intercepted and cleared by Mukko Madulin, and it's all the way down.
1: Yeah, nice job. San Jose's been really good on killing these entries, really jumping those plays, not allowing the Senators here to get set up.
0: Uh-oh, Shabbat tripped up there by Delandria. Looked like it was more incidental, so they say play on. Meanwhile, the Senators move into the Sharks' end, and it'll be stopped there by Mukko Madulin's check against Perron, and he chipped it out. Down to 25 seconds left on the power play. Fabian Zetterlund shoots one in. Right wing corner, Shark zone. Mukko Madulin tries to clear Kanat. Liljegren behind the net, grabs it, and angles it off the right boards, and it goes the length of the ice. About 10 seconds left on the penalty as the Sens pick it up. One last rush for Shabbat. Back in the lineup tonight after being out with an injury for three. He drops it back. Zub sends ahead. Dylan Cousins shoots in. And that's it for the penalty. Will Smith's out of the penalty box. He was serving that minor. The Sharks will take it. Wenberg will move it out. Will Smith makes his way back to the San Jose bench as the Sharks try to get the line configuration straightened out. Meanwhile, the Senators, Amadio tips into the Sharks' zone, but maybe he didn't tip it. It went all the way down. So they're going to bring it all the way back for an icing call against the Sens with 5:34 gone by in the third. It's been a quiet third period to start, mostly favoring the Senators in terms of the tenor of the game. And the Sharks need to pick it up soon.
1: Yeah, a couple penalty kills, and then it's just, you know, I thought they did a really good job on those penalty kills. Quick to close. They were really good on the entries there, and they were pressuring those first few passes, not allowing Ottawa to get set up. Now it's time to get back on the offense here. They get a face-off deep in the zone and see if they can win this and create some offense.
0: Dylan Cousins for the Senators against Alex Wenberg for the Sharks. Sharks get the draw. Eklund has it. Moves into the left corner. Twist. Tries to center for Toffoli, but it's blocked. Wenberg recovers. Checked by Dylan Cousins, but he digs the puck free. Nice job by Wenberg there. Feeds to Eklund, who puts the puck into a position where he can play it in the corner. He flicks it back to the point. Klingberg under pressure. Stolen away by Eller, who got in the way of Klingberg's pass. And Artyom Zub skates the center ice for the Sens and shoots one all the way down. And both teams making changes now with 6 minutes gone by in the third and the Sharks even 2-2. Tipped in by Will Smith. Celebrini, Smith, Kurashev stepping on. Back on defense, it's Orloff and at the moment Klingberg. In the neutral zone, this is going to be a hand pass against the Sharks as the puck was in the air and it was batted down by the glove hand of Orloff to a teammate. And so we whistle things down and we get a break in the action. This game is coming to you from SAP Center at San Jose. 13:46 to go in the third. The score, the San Jose Sharks 2 and the Ottawa Senators 2. This is the San Jose Sharks Audio Network. We're down to 13:46 remaining in regulation time. The Sharks 2, the Senators 2. If you're coming to the game on November 28th, join the Sharks Foundation in their Holiday Assist Program supporting family giving. Donation bins will be available outside the Shark Tank ahead of the game. 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It's another one of the many programs the Sharks Foundation has to make life better for those in need. Off the faceoff, controlled by the Sharks. 2-2 the score in the third. Off the stick of Celebrini. Nice kick in there by Kurashev, but loses on the check to Sanderson, who was right there. And the Senators dodge another bullet. Remember, the Sharks' top line is entering the zone with some speed. That's dangerous. Here comes Celebrini the other way trying to do it again. He got to the red line, but he's got to dump it in. but the Senators will pick up. And there's Sanderson again. He's played a solid game. He's able to clear. Back inside the Sharks zone. Sharks move it out. Smith at the neutral zone. Gives to Celebrini. Gains the offensive zone on the right wing. Stops. Flings it around the boards to Will Smith, who put it back to the point. Kept in by Orlov. Reverses the pass into the corner, but Kurashev didn't quite get there in time. Now he grabs the puck, loses control, and will be picked back up by Sanderson, who's starting to pile on the minutes here in the third period. He's being relied upon a lot by head coach Travis Green.
1: Yeah, solid, smooth-skating defenseman for Ottawa. Puts up numbers, but there he just can control the play there. He makes the break, and then he just controls it and eventually gets the breakout.
0: Puck put out of play off a deflection here as it came up the ice to the Sharks' blue line. It's kind of interesting that Sanderson wears number 85, because on the other side of the ice, the other number 85, Shakir Mukhamadouma, also long, good skater, and he's developing.
1: Yeah, no, he's coming a long way from where he was last year to now, and he, you know, done a good job on the penalty kill. He's a big guy, uses his reach well.
0: Right now, Lars Eller out there with Nick Cousins and Hayden Hutchison. So notice the line combinations are tightening up here as the Sharks get one toward the net here from Delandria, but a save made by Ullmark. And Ullmark, kind of quietly, has had a very solid game in net.
1: Yeah, not much action, not many pucks, as you can tell. Even, you know, we've talked enough about the faceoff circle, but again, a lot of the shots are from the outside there. Delandria, it's sort of easy to see. He hasn't had many tough saves here tonight. The Sharks have got to produce some more high-quality shots into that high danger zone in front of the net.
0: He had that one on Celebrini off the faceoff. Penalty coming up against the Senators here as Colin Graf sends toward the net, but the shot was stopped, and then Klevin blocks it. So he touched the puck, and penalty for hooking is coming up here against the Senators. It looks like center iceman Lars Eller is headed to the penalty box. So opportunity is knocking now for the Sharks at 7:39 to the third. This will be their fifth power play opportunity. They are 1-for-4. And they really could use something right now to get ahead, because the game is tied 2-2 and something's got to give.
1: Yeah, this is a big moment in the game. Again, the power play, you know, they had that goal early, but again, the last few haven't really created much. They've had some struggles on the entries here. This is a big power play to get something set up and create some offense and take the lead here.
0: Eklund and Smith having a word with each other as they set up for the faceoff. It'll be Wendberg for the Sharks against Claude Giroux, who wins his 10th draw of the game. And it's cleared out by Sanderson all the way down. Sanderson and Zub start out on the defense on the PK for the Sens. Up front, Giroux along with Stützle. The Sharks have Celebrini on the ice. Klingberg, Smith, Wendberg, and Eklund. Eklund tips the puck forward. Celebrini coming in with speed, trying to get the puck. Smith got over there, nothing doing. And Wendberg couldn't get it either. Good job there by Stützle to clear for the Sens. Ottawa changing penalty killers. Minute 30 to go on the power play for the Sharks. 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Copiers and printers for your office needs. In the neutral zone, the Sharks drop it back. Celebrini skating with speed. Gets across the blue line. Moves in. Lead pass for Smith. Missed a stick. Smith takes it off the corner board. Cycles it back. But Celebrini didn't expect that. And so it's intercepted by Sanderson. Yet they can't clear. Good keeping by Wendberg left side. Drops it off there for Klingberg, who backskates away from Pinto. Pinto applying the check. Eklund hustles over to try to get it, but Pinto ends up with it, and he clears. That's just great penalty killing by Pinto.
1: Yeah, really. Just when they notice that bobbled puck, they're quick on the pressure there. They're able to clear that puck, overload the area, and eventually get it out.
0: Tyler Toffoli just topples to the ice, trying to make a stick handling move. Crowd reacts to that. Tyler getting back to his feet, and play continuing here as the Senators stick handle and shoot it all the way down. Orlov kept it away from Giroux, who's always a threat on the shorthanded situation. Orlov sends it across the rink. Kurashev with speed across the line, puts on the brakes, throws it toward the net, blocked by the defense. And so Kurashev's got to go back to center ice to get it. 20 seconds left on the power play. Kurashev sends it across the rink in the zone. It's gone dead. Sends back to the point left side. Orlov to the right to Toffoli. He tried the shot, blocked by Stützle. And Pinto skates out, and Orlov gets turned. Here's Pinto making a stick-handling move, moving in, short-handed chance, and it's a save. Glove stop by Nedeljkovic, who drops it down to the ice to the roar of the crowd. That's it for the penalty on Eller. But here comes the power play influence. No, it's off the stick of Toffoli. It's a break for Eller out of the box. Moving in, centering feet in front. He had two men, Dylan Cousins and Amadio, but he couldn't hit him with a pass, and the Sharks get a major break as they clear it out of the zone. Sends right back on top of it, though. Eller shoots it in. Nedeljkovic comes out of the net, swings it around the forecheckers, and the Sharks able to tip one out. A race for it inside the offensive end, but it wound up in the benches somewhere. And so they blow the play dead with 9:56 to go in the third, and we've got a break in the action. Tonight's game is coming to you from SAP Center at San Jose. The score, the Sharks 2, the Senators 2 on the San Jose Sharks Audio Network. 9:56 to go in the third period. The score is tied 2-2. But the seesaw is definitely tilted in the direction of Alex Nedeljkovic here since the second period started. Ned's been pretty solid in net. Same thing on the other side of the ice for Linus Ullmark. You know, you were mentioning earlier about Ullmark not getting a ton of shots. He's only faced 16, but there were a couple that he made big saves on. I remember Celebrini in the second period was a big one.
1: Yeah, no, and again, that can sometimes be tough on a goaltender here if the Sharks can get a good opportunity there. He hasn't seen much rubber here tonight. See if you can catch him.
0: Well, the Senators winning the draws. That's a big part of this game. That was our Toyota key number one. Right now, the Sharks having trouble getting out of their own zone. Nedeljkovic tips to an open spot near side. Fourth line out there for the Sharks. Glove down by Reeves on the right. Gets it out of the zone and pushes it ahead, but now it's taken back by the Sens. Kleven on with Spence. Throws it forward. On the left, Dylan Cousins. Crosses the Sharks line. Drop for Perron. Sends behind the net. There's Fabian Zetterlund. He's got a goal today for Ottawa. He's checked there by Mukhamadulin into the boards very effectively. And Zetterlund's a strong guy. He fights and works it free, but the Sharks had numbers back there. And Wennberg, who I think is probably the best overall Shark in many respects today, is able to push one forward. Oh, a big hit by Reeves behind the goal line. He really took out Shabbat, who just came back from injury. Meanwhile, the Senators coming back the other way. Nick Cousins tried the shot. It gets blocked. Looks like Shabbat's okay. Shabbat going off and putting the hit on Tyler Toffoli on the far side as Toffoli tips one in. And so that's kind of a typical response in the game of hockey. You get hit, and I hit one of your guys. Meanwhile, Stützle for Ottawa carries into the Sharks zone. Can't make the play, ran out of space. 8.5 to play in the game. Sharks 2 and the Senators 2. Behind the Sharks goal line, Klingberg, who has a goal today on the power play, swings it over to Ferraro. Ferraro skates out of the zone to the red line, slips by the check, flips it forward, but it's knocked down by Shabbat inside the Sens zone. Shabbat's on his way back to the bench. Zub sends it ahead for the Sens up the left side. Giroux walking in, shooting it. That's a save made there by Alex Nedeljkovic against the always dangerous Claude Giroux.
1: Yeah, dangerous shot. Been dominant in the faceoff circle, 85% in the game. And he gets a lot of the key faceoffs here for Ottawa. And he's just been, you know why he leads the league? He's been dominant here tonight.
0: He's 12-2 on faceoffs, which is just incredible.
1: That's not too shabby.
0: No, it's more than great. It's spectacular. The Sharks faceoff leader is Macklin Celebrini with 6 faceoff wins, but he's also lost 6. And Alex Wennberg has also won 5. So they're pushing hard. But the big issue are the 50-50s. Off the draw. Quick shot by Sanderson. That didn't miss by much. It was a hard wrister. But it fortunately went off the end board behind the net. Sharks send it back the other way. Down to 8 minutes remaining in the third. 2-2 the score. Zub behind his own goal line. Sends to the right side. Giroux lifts one ahead. That go off the helmet of Amadio. Kind of bounced there like a soccer game. Couldn't make the play. Shark get it back. And Amadio's on his way back to the bench to tell his grandchildren about it. Meantime, back inside the Senators' zone, the Sharks dump it in deep. Kleven on the ice, pokes it free. He's played pretty solidly for Ottawa today. And on the right wing side, Zetterlund gets the pass at center. And bumped by Ferraro, he shoots it in. Now Zetterlund returns the favor with a hit on Ferraro. Sends get it back to the point. Broken stick there for Spence. He goes back to get a new one as Colin Graf tries to take advantage, moving up the left side. But the Sharks need to change lines too. So as Kleven takes the near boards for Ottawa and lifts one back into the Sharks' end, both teams make changes, and the Sharks have time to move it out. Klingberg on the right to the red line, slaps in. 7:05 to play in the third. 2-2 the score. But the Sharks really are getting into the zone, but then they're stopping generation right there. They need to get something going once they get possession in the offensive end. Maybe Celebrini's line can do something about it. Macklin's got that clutch gene. It'd be nice to see if he can poke it free here. Will Smith knocks it loose at the Sens blue line, but Ottawa has numbers and they pick it up. Sanderson, oh boy, headman fast. It's moving in, a breakaway, into the zone, stopped in the front of the net, they score! That's going to be Stützle who gets credit for it. Batherson was coming in all by himself, making the move in there with Nick Cousins, and the puck was rolling on the goal line with Nedeljkovic making the commitment and trailing the play. It'll be Stützle that bangs it in to give the Senators the lead.
1: Yeah, and the Sharks, again, just playing with fire as Ottawa had possession a lot here, and then they just found a seam and hit the players behind as Mook Madulin just kind of got caught there. And then Stützle, as he comes in late, nobody picks him up, and this puck just laying there on the goal line, and he finds the goal.
0: It looked as if the Sharks, Klingberg, might have saved the goal there because Cousins, that's Nick Cousins, getting the pass from Batherson on a 2-on-0 breakaway, effectively, and the commitment was made by Nedeljkovic, got a piece of it, but the puck stopped on the goal line because Klingberg got a stick on it, but unfortunately, they had the trailer and numbers again, and Stützle banged it in. So Stützle will get credit for his 11th goal of the season. Cousins and Batherson should get the assists.
1: Yeah, Nedeljkovic actually made that save on the pad. He stopped it right on the goal line as he stretched that leg out.
0: Give him all the credit in the world there.
1: Yeah. On the 2-on-0, he's able to make that save, and Stützle just comes in there late and pokes that puck in.
0: Well, the Sharks are down now for the first time in this, for first time since the first period in this game. They were down 1-0, took the 2-1 lead, and now they're down 3-2. 6:08 remaining. Ostapchuk being checked by Dylan Cousins, who steals it, who moves in on the semi-breakaway shoot. Save made there by the goaltender Nedeljkovic, and a penalty is going to come up to Ostapchuk on this play. It's going to be a holding call, so that doesn't help. The Sharks go a man down when we come back. It's 3-2 Ottawa with 5:58 to play on the San Jose Sharks Audio Network. We're down to 5:58 remaining in the third period, and the Ottawa Senators have had the trending style that has given them the advantage in the game. And now the trends have gone in their favor. A goal by Tim Stützle, his 11th of the season. Cousins and Batherson, who had a 2-on-0 breakaway, got the assist. And actually, Alex Nedeljkovic got a little piece of that Cousins chance. The puck was on the goal line. Klingberg got a stick out there, but Stützle was in. The third guy, always be that trailer. You're going to get opportunities.
1: Yeah, tough play for a defenseman to kind of clear that puck out, as it's way bigger of an advantage tacking down on that play as Stützle did.
0: Off the faceoff in the Shark zone. San Jose is going to get credit for a faceoff win here. They clear it back down the ice. They're killing a penalty. Zach Ostapchuk in for holding at 14:02. So, the Senators power play back on the ice. Dumped in by the Sens. Ferraro defending. Trying to get control of it. Couldn't get it. Stützle has it behind the goal line. Twists over to the right corner. Sends back to the point. Giroux exchanging with Sanderson. Sanderson getting it. Crisscrossing with Giroux. Throwing it over to Stützle. Right circle. Shoots one up high. Missed a net. That's as good as a clearing play for the Sharks as it goes all the way back into the Senators' end. Down to 5:07 remaining in the third. Senators just eating up time here. They'd like to get a little insurance, but they've got the 3-2 lead as now they get it at center ice, and a spent dump-in exits the rink. Lucky fan gets a souvenir up there.
1: Went up in the upper section. Yeah. You don't often see the pucks get up there. That was a hard shot that was ramped right up there.
0: Now the thing is it just missed the netting.
1: Yep.
0: And whistled up, I'd say, about 25, 30 rows up there. Back in the old days, that used to happen all the time. But now, in the interest of safety, certainly, it's a better setup for the fans. Faceoff, Eller. He's had some solid faceoff wins, gets the draw. The big man, though, has been Giroux. He's just incredible.
1: Yeah, unbelievable. 85% on the faceoffs, maybe higher.
0: Right now, the Sens move out on the power play. 45 seconds to go in the Ostapchuk penalty. Eller leads the way in, bumped by Desharnais on the left boards as he shoots in deep. He chases down the puck in the corner now. He stick handles up the boards, then backhands off to his left. There's Spence in deep. Back to Eller on the point. Return for Spence at the near side. He sends down low into the left corner. Takes it back from Zetterlin. Now Spence throws it back up top. There's Shabbat. He'll exchange passes now with Perron. Perron gets it back on the right circle. Sends it back to Shabbat. Thomas Shabbat back skating. Goodrow defending. Blocking the shot. Great job by Barkley Goodrow there. But the Sens keep it in. 10 seconds left on their power play. Maybe time for one more opportunity here. Spence backhands behind the net, rushing for it. Eller checked off the play by a combination of Desharnais and Ferraro. And it'll be whipped around the boards by Eller, but the penalty on Ostapchuk is over. Now the Sens get the influence going. Spence, the shot, blocked in front, off of the boards. Ostapchuk out of the box, grabs it, skates out of the zone with it, knocks it forward, angles it off the boards, and as Wennberg chases, Ostapchuk and other Sharks are headed back to the bench. Wennberg let it go in deep. Sens carry it back behind their own net. 3:30 remaining in the third period, and it is a 3-2 Senators lead. Sent all the way down the ice, icing against Ottawa.
1: Oh, and Chabot, awkward play there on the power play as he just kind of walked the blue line, took that shot, and then he was just hobbled, and he could barely get off the ice there, and he's hobbled off over there on the bench, so I'm not sure what he was out with before, but he's feeling something, lower body. Unfortunate play, just on a weird play, just off of the shot on the power play.
0: Off the draw, Senators push it out. Sharks need a goal, and they need one quickly here. Dumped down the ice. Cleared back out by the Sens. And inside San Jose territory, it'll be Orlov that picks up. Sharks need to pick up the energy here and the intensity. But the Sens seem to have that. Klingberg lost to Amadio. Sends across the ice. Celebrini broke it up. But the Sharks don't have possession here. Finally, they get it back. But a full change for the Sens. And fresh skaters are on. Klingberg moves it out. Sends it across the rink. Onto the stick of Gaudette. Gains the offensive zone. And dumps it back behind the goal line. But the Sens just pick it up and clear. They're doing a really good job of just containing the Sharks and taking control defensively.
1: Yeah, their wall play has been phenomenal here tonight as they're really just controlling. Even on these dump-ins, they're able to pick up the puck, exiting pretty efficiently. Now they're just intent just to sort of flip this puck out, play a defensive-style game here in the last 2 minutes.
0: Here comes the Shark attack. Liljegren gets it from Mukko Madulin and dumps in. There goes the goaltender, Nedeljkovic, for the extra attacker as the Sharks are down by one. Sens pick up. They do clear it, but it's gloved down by Wennberg. Cross ice to Foley at the red line. Shoots in. Senators pick it up. Can the Sharks take the bouncer? Celebrini and Smith stopping it there on the right wing boards. Kurashev coming over, scrambling for it. They fight for it, but the Sens content to let the clock tick. Finally worked free by Ottawa. They clear it out. Stopping it, Wennberg along the boards. Now Celebrini back at his own blue line. Turns. Gives to Toffoli, and he shoots it all the way down. Not cleared out by the Sens. Again, Wennberg, good job keeping the puck in along those right wing boards. Minute 38 remaining in the game. Extra attacker on for the Sharks as they're down by one. Eklund spins it around to Foley. Stops it. Oh, he fanned the puck, but Celebrini got it back. He feeds it in the direction of Eklund. Couldn't get it. Kurashev couldn't get it either. Good stick check. And now it's picked back up and cleared by the Sens. All the way down. Icing? No, they don't have an icing call. Just stopped short. So the Sharks pick up. Toffoli at his own goal line gives to Celebrini. We got a minute 13 left in the game, and the Sharks need a miracle. They're down by one. There's Smith getting the head man from Celebrini. Crosses the line. Tries to give it back to Macklin. Play intercepted. Knocked down. And it'll be Wennberg back to get control. Gave it away. Eller couldn't get it. Toffoli does. Here's Toffoli. Lead pass on the left. Celebrini moving in. Shooting it! Glove save made there by Ullmark. 52.4 seconds left in the game.
1: Ottawa just playing some good hockey here. The Sharks just unable. They're dumping the puck in. They're not able to gain possession. Ottawa's quick to close, really create some. Every time the puck's along the yellow there, they're just jumping these plays, creating a lot of battles. Tough play for the Sharks here.
0: Timeout, San Jose. We've got 52.4 seconds to go. Head coach Ryan Warsopsky wants to rest his men. The Sharks head coach leans over, says something to Brian Wiseman, who now has the dry erase marker out there and board, and he's showing his players what he wants them to do. It's always an intense moment. You have to stay calm out there in these situations, but you also have to have a focus about you.
1: Yeah, and the key is going to be jumping hard on this faceoff. If it's a loss, they got to jump on it hard because you know Claude Giroux's coming out to take this faceoff. So they're going to have to quick the pressure. They're going to have to pick up this puck, hopefully win the faceoff here and get a setup. They're going to get a, if they get that, they should get a good look. Okay, you're going to get one opportunity. You're going to get a good look, see if they can execute on this play.
0: All right, timeout's over. We are 19 minutes and 7 seconds into the third period. San Jose Sharks going for broke. They're down 3-2. They're being outshot 27-17. Celebrini will take the draw against Giroux, right side of Ullmark. It's a big faceoff, and Giroux will win it. Sent around the boards. Will it be cleared out? It's off of Kurashev. There's a race for it. Amadio has the empty net, but getting back, Wennberg, and Amadio didn't reach the puck. It went all the way down for icing. So the Sharks will get another chance in the offensive zone, but now there's 45.3 seconds left.
1: Yeah, nice job by Wennberg beating out that. But again, just that clean faceoff win, quick ice. Getting that puck, this faceoff, so important, especially late in these games.
0: Wennberg's coming out to take the draw, it looks like. He's out there. Eklund, Smith, Toffoli, Celebrini, and Kurashev. Six forwards on the ice for the Sharks. Giroux wins another faceoff. He's just a machine. But it's off of Amadio. Toffoli's got it in the corner. 35 seconds left. He takes a look, goes back to Wennberg, now to Celebrini, now to Smith. Smith in the left circle. Downloaded Toffoli, tips it in front. That was a great chance for Kurashev, but the Senators block it and clear. It's all the way down. Is it going to be icing? Oh, it is. You know what? The linesman gave him that one.
1: Wow.
0: They gave him that one because the Sharks kind of held up there to let the puck go, and that could have been waved off.
1: Yeah, Wennberg did not skate hard for that puck, for sure. And he even blew that whistle before it crossed the red line.
0: Claude Giroux has won 16 faceoffs and lost only three. He's taking another one. This time the Sharks win it. Kurashev, Smith, shot, save, Ullmark. 17 seconds left. The Sharks have maybe two more chances. Centered in front. And the shot. And another chance there as it was blocked. And Wennberg gets the chance on goal. And it's stopped by Ullmark. 10.6 seconds to go. First chance by Eklund in front was blocked. And then, actually, you should say Kurashev, sorry. And then it was Wennberg that got it to the net.
1: Yeah, you were going to get a look. And that's probably the look the Sharks were going to get. Ullmark. Again, not many shots, and that's one of his biggest ones late in the game. See if they can win a faceoff and get another chance here.
0: Eller goes up against Wennberg on the draw. Eller wins it. Zub clears it. It's all the way down, but this should be icing. It is icing. We got 3.7 seconds to go. So now, where we are, the Sharks need to win a draw, and they need to get a shot to the net. The Senators on the verge of going 2-0 on their seven-game road trip. They beat Anaheim two nights ago, 3-2. And here tonight, it's just been a solid defensive effort by the Senators.
1: Yeah, they've really controlled the pace of the game since the start of that second period. Really a zone battle game, just offensive zone, defensive zone, not giving much.
0: Face off. Will it be won by the Sharks? No, it's poked behind the net by the Senators, and that's it. So the San Jose Sharks' lengthy streak of games by picking up points at home ends at 7. They lose 3-2 tonight, and the Senators come out to congratulate Ullmark, who has a big win, Ottawa 2-0 on their road trip.
1: Yeah, and the tail of the tape, really, you know, fitting that it ended that way with Claude Giroux in the faceoff circle with a clean win and an exit. The Sharks had opportunities, but really this faceoff shows you how important faceoffs can be in a game, especially one like this where it was just a battle of zone possession, a battle of offensive zone, defensive zone, and they just controlled the faceoff circle.
0: Refresh my memory. What was Toyota key number one today?
1: Faceoffs.
0: And it proved to be a huge factor in this game. A big road win for the Senators. They win 3-2. Shots on goal in the third period for the Ottawa Senators. They had 7 shots, a three-period total of 27. The Sharks had 6, a three-period total of 19. But only 19 shots on goal is not enough against a goaltender like Ullmark and a team defensively oriented like the Senators have been.
1: Yeah, not a lot of high-grade scoring opportunities either. So a lot of those pucks were one-shot opportunities, not much on the second and third opportunities. And really, in that third period, they got the puck in deep. They got sometimes they just weren't able to pick up possession on anything there. Just a, you know, that's a great road win, what you'd call that one there for Ottawa.
0: John Klingberg and Barkley Goodrow had goals for the Sharks, but Dylan Cousins, Fabian Zetterlund, and Tim Stützle had the tallies for the Senators. And Stützle's goal in the third period with 6:38 left proved to be the game winner. The Senators beat the Sharks 3-2 tonight. Stand by. We get more coming up on the San Jose Sharks Audio Network.
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0: Well, all good things come to an end, and for the San Jose Sharks, their streak at home, picking up points, ends at 7 consecutive games. The Sharks were 6-0-1 during the course of that streak that began for them way, way back on October the 30th with a win against the top-rated New Jersey Devils. But unfortunately tonight, another team that's a playoff club from the Eastern Conference, the Ottawa Senators, came in here, and they put together a masterful defensive effort as they win 3-2. And they were also opportunistic when they got the chances to put the puck into the net, and that was a factor as well.
1: Yeah, big factor. I mean, you talk about road win, how you want to play on the road, and that's what Ottawa did right from start to finish. I thought they came out, they got a power play goal, they were strong in the defensive zone, quick to close on pucks, didn't give the Sharks much offensively. They came out, Allmark had to make the saves when he did. And just a dominant performance in the faceoff circle.
0: I got to tell you, you take the videotape of this game and you show it to a young group of hockey players and you say, that's how you play on the road.
1: Exactly. Like I tell my young players that I coach all the time, how important faceoffs are to the controlling the pace of the game, especially in those second period, those long changes. You heard John Klingberg talk about it. It's so important to the ebb and flow of the game and how it plays out. And then you can ice the puck and relieve pressure and not really feel any threat because you're winning so many faceoffs. So just a good job here for Ottawa tonight.
0: Final score, the Senators 3 and the Sharks 2. When we come back, the instant replay next on the San Jose Sharks Audio Network.
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0: It's time for the Sharks instant replay of a 3-2 Ottawa Senators victory at SAP Center at San Jose. Set out crowd of 17,435 on hand on anime night. And certainly a lot of fun in this game, a lot of action. But as it turned out, unfortunately for Sharks fans, a Senators road victory. Here's how it happened tonight. In the early part of the game, Will Smith had an apparent goal, but it was called back for offside after an Ottawa coach's challenge. And then the Senators went on the power play when Philip Kurashev took a two-minute roughing call at 7:28 of the first period that led to this play right out in front for Dylan Cousins. Tim Stützle near side, exchanging with Sanderson. He moves into the circle, throws it in front, tip, score! What a play! The Senators get their stick on it, and Cousins in the slot, the bump man, able to bang it in just along the ice. Didn't have a lot of speed on it, but it's 1-0 Senators, and it's a power play goal for Dylan Cousins. That was quite a play. Stützle set him up. Sanderson also assisted, and it was the 8th goal of the season for Dylan Cousins at 7:50, and the crowd was not only booing because the Senators scored, but they were a little upset about that roughing call on Kurashev.
1: Yeah, definitely. It was sort of a flip-flop on the first. It was the offside, then the Kurashev, as Sanderson didn't have a stick when he made that hit. Awkward roughing, and then obviously Ottawa comes down and makes that big goal for them.
0: But the Sharks would get a power play goal of their own at 16:06 of the first period, and it would be John Klingberg who knocked it in. Poked back now to the point by Eklund. Klingberg, nice keep-in. Got it around Stützle. Eklund out of Celebrini. Down low to Smith in the corner. Back to Macklin on the left side. Beats to the right point. Klingberg. He shoots. Score! John Klingberg, what a wrist shot. Going to the top corner. Stick side of Ullmark. And the Sharks with a power play goal tie it at 1. That was a really nice shot by John Klingberg, his third of the season from Macklin Celebrini and Will Smith. Celebrini extending his point scoring streak to 4 straight games with 6 points in that span, and Will Smith extending his point scoring streak to 3 straight, all of them assists. It's the third power play goal that John Klingberg has scored this season. Believe it or not, the Sharks only had 2 power play goals scored all year last year by defensemen, and both of them were by Tim Liljegren, so they're already ahead of the game when it comes to that from the defense, but unfortunately it wasn't a lot to celebrate about tonight.
1: Yeah, unfortunately, they weren't able to create much offense there tonight, and that was just that was a big rebound goal after Ottawa had scored on their power play. Ferraro took that hit, and that was a big goal to get him back in there, and a great screen by Wennberg as well.
0: Linus Ullmark, the veteran goaltender for the Ottawa Senators, didn't have to make a lot of saves tonight, but he made several that were really important, including this one right at the end of the first period. Right now, Celebrini crosses the line, dropped for Smith. Throws it toward the front of the net. Wennberg shoots. That's a great save by the goaltender Ullmark. And the horn sounds ending the period. William Eklund a little upset at that it didn't go in and he didn't get the rebound. But that was a great save by Ullmark and a clutch one at the final seconds of this first. Then in the second period, Ullmark would do it again against Macklin Celebrini, mano-a-mano. Send it back behind the San Jose goal line. Hit there by Stützle against Klingberg. Klingberg flings it behind the net. Ferraro tipped it out of the zone. Great play by Smith to knock it ahead. Here's Kurashev across the line. Lead pass, Celebrini shoots one right on goal. That's a spectacular save. Moving from the left side of the net to the right for Ullmark, and the Senators clear it out. That might have been the biggest save Ullmark made right there, because the Sharks could have blown it open after that, after they scored another goal to make it a 2-1 game. That would have been 3-1.
1: Yeah, that was a big save. And again, Ullmark didn't have many tests tonight, but that was one of them, and he came up big.
0: Barclay Goodrow would get credit for the next play at 7:47 of the second period, shortly after that save that was made on Celebrini. And it was a play that was really made by Alex Wennberg and Mario Ferraro. Stützle couldn't get around Wennberg. Wennberg steals it. Penalty is over. Here comes Wennberg down the right. Cross the line. Centering feed. Ferraro. One-time shot save. Rebound. Wennberg scores! Ferraro jumping up into the play gave the Sharks the first opportunity, but when it was stopped by Ullmark, how about Alex Wennberg knocking that backhander home after making the play down the right wing boards, and Wennberg makes it 2-1 San Jose, the crowd eating it up at SAP Center. A lot of action in front. Apparently it hit Barclay Goodrow's stick on the way across the goal line, so Goodrow gets his first goal of the season. Wennberg got the assist. He really made the play. And how about Mario Ferraro? He was really throttled in the first period by Hayden Hodgson of the Senators in a charging penalty that later led to a fight between Hodgson and Ryan Reeves that was a pretty good matchup. But right there, Ferraro coming back in the second period and making a play like that, a gutsy performance.
1: Yeah, it was. He jumped up into the play, able to make that shot, get it on net in front, and created that scramble that eventually led to the goal by Goodrow.
0: And so Goodrow's first from Wennberg and Ferraro came at 7:47 of the second period. That made the score of the Sharks 2 and the Senators 1. Unfortunately, that was the high mark of the game for San Jose. And it would be the rest of the way a defensive struggle, with the Senators playing a perfect road game. But there were a little extracurriculars out there, including Ryan Reeves going after Hayden Hodgson. Sharks pick it back up in the neutral zone. Poked forward by Mooka Madulin with a quick flick of the stick. Got it across the Ottawa line, and the Senators will regroup there. Here they come, down the right side of the Sharks zone. How about Reeves? He knocked Hodgson from behind, and Hodgson's going after Reeves, and they are battling it out here. Reeves against Hodgson. Reeves, a bunch of uppercuts in the direction of Hodgson. Now Hodgson coming back with a left, and now they're being separated by the linesmen, as Ryan Reeves certainly remembering what Hodgson did to Ferraro in the first period, and the crowd on its feet roaring at SAP Center as the players are escorted to the penalty box. Pretty spirited battle, although the linesmen did come in and separate, and Hodgson, to his credit, went right after Reeves, which is a courageous thing to do.
1: Yeah, you knew that was going to come after that hit on Ferraro. There, Reeves came right out there, and he laid a couple, his first shot, right to the face, and had a couple uppercuts, but, you know, that was a big battle on two big boys.
0: Meanwhile, it was a 2-1 Sharks lead at that point. The Senators kept with it. And Fabian Zetterlund, who had only one goal all season long, coming back to the tank to take on the Sharks for the very first time since he was traded, scored a very important goal. And here comes Fabian Zetterlund, hit a post earlier, moving it, shooting it, score! Fabian Zetterlund gets his second goal of the year and his first goal since coming back to SAP Center against his former teammates. 2-2 the score, Zetterlund smacking his stick into the glass in relief, because he had only one goal all season long before this moment. You could hear him smacking the stick, too, in the background right after the puck went in. A quieted crowd there watching as Fabian Zetterlund returns to SAP Center and scores an important goal for his team and for himself Tyler Cleven, who had his first NHL goal in this building last year, picked up the assist, and the game was tied 2-2. Now, Alex Nedeljkovic made some pretty good stops in this game, too. In the third, with the score 2-2, he had to make one on Shane Pinto. Here's Pinto making a stick-handling move, moving in, short-handed chance, and it's a save. Glove stop by Nedeljkovic, who drops it down to the ice to the roar of the crowd. That was a pretty good stop to keep the score 2-2, but unfortunately, San Jose was sapped of their energy. The Senators just took it away from them, and in the third period, Ottawa had better defensive posture, they had better positioning, and as it turned out, at 13:22 of the third, they put together the game-winning play. Sanderson, oh boy, headman fast. It's moving in, a breakaway, into the zone, stopped in the front of the net, they score! That's going to be Stützle who gets credit for it. Batherson was coming in all by himself, making the move in there with Nick Cousins, and the puck was rolling on the goal line with Nedeljkovic making the commitment, and trailing the play, it'll be Stützle that bangs it in to give the Senators the lead. That was the game-winning goal, Stutzla's 11th from Cousins and Batherson at 13:22 of the third period. So the score is the Senators 3 and the Sharks 2 in regulation. The Sharks' 7-game streak of picking up points at home comes to an end, and their 2-game winning streak to start the homestand also is over. The shots on goal for the game, 27 for the Senators and 19 for the Sharks. And once again, the final score, the Senators 3 and the Sharks 2. That's it for our Sharks Instant Replay. 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
2: This broadcast is presented by authority of the San Jose Sharks, solely for the private, non-commercial use of our radio audience. Any publication, reproduction, retransmission, or other use of the descriptions and accounts of this game without the express written consent of the San Jose Sharks is strictly prohibited.
0: Final score tonight at SAP Center, the Ottawa Senators 3 and the San Jose Sharks 2. It's time now for our three stars of the night. Here's Scott Hannon.
1: Well, the third star tonight for the San Jose Sharks, Mario Ferraro. After taking that big hit in the first period by Hayden Hodgson, he came back, had an assist on a big goal, finished with plus one. The second star tonight, Claude Giroux. Didn't put up any numbers on in the stat line except for 81% on faceoff. 17 wins and 4 losses. The tail of the tape tonight in the faceoff circle, and he was a big part of that. And the first star, Tim Stützle. 1 goal, 1 assist, 6 hits. He was a force out there for Ottawa. Some honorable mentions. Nedeljkovic, I thought, even though he took the loss tonight, made some big saves, kept them in it. And Jake Sanderson for Ottawa, 25, almost 26 minutes played. And it's just a smooth skating young defenseman for the Ottawa Senators.
0: We'd like to thank everybody for tuning into our broadcast every time the San Jose Sharks play. We're here, and we are always there for you. Our statistician for tonight's game was Herman Solomon. The on-site engineer for our broadcast was Ryan Carlson. And our studio engineer at Network Central is Brian Welsh. For Scott Hannon, I'm Dan Rusinowski, reminding you of the final score of tonight's game. The Ottawa Senators 3 and the San Jose Sharks 2. Make sure you're tuned in tomorrow at 4:30 Pacific time for the next exciting broadcast of Sharks Hockey. It'll be the Sharks and the Boston Bruins for the very first time this year. Until then, thanks a lot for joining us today, and so long from SAP Center.
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3: San Jose Sharks hockey has put together two victories on this long four-game homestand, and over the course of the last seven home contests, they are 6-0-1. Establishing home ice is an important step forward to getting closer to the playoffs. And as we stand on November 22nd, 2025, the San Jose Sharks are still in the conversation when it comes to the postseason. That's a big step ahead from last year. The Ottawa Senators made the playoffs last year, and they're still in the spot. And so these two teams will battle it out for the first time next on the San Jose Sharks Audio Network.
2: It's time to feel the teal. This is San Jose Sharks hockey. Now, Sharks warm-up, brought to you by Kaiser Permanente. 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
3: Welcome to SAP Center at San Jose for mid-afternoon hockey. I'm Dan Rusinowski along with Scott Hannon. Today, Scott, it's the Sharks against the team from the capital of Canada, the Ottawa Senators. Two teams on their way up in the NHL standings. Ottawa in the playoffs last season, right now still in a playoff spot. And you could say that the pattern and the progress is kind of mirroring each other as they take on each other for the first time this year.
4: Yeah, you know, again, both young teams always striving to get into the playoffs. Ottawa been there, and the Sharks, the way they've been playing lately, they're just, you know, as a team, coming out, getting some, putting together some wins and fighting to get into that playoff picture in the West.
3: One thing is for sure, the Sharks are enjoying the way that they're playing, and they're enjoying spending time with each other. You could call that culture, but you could also call that the result of a lot of structure.
4: Yeah, 100%. You know, it's a buy-in by everybody in the way that they have to play. The young boys are playing with a lot of energy coming into it. The vets are adding what they're going to, you know, Askey's playing well. You know, it's a great combination. And, you know, obviously, you said it, culture, whatever you want to do. When they're having fun out there, it bleeds into what's going on the ice, and it's fun to watch.
3: Being in the playoff conversation right around U.S. Thanksgiving is one of the goals that every team has, because there's a long history of teams being way out of it, not even being able to crawl back. Oh, yes, there are exceptions. The St. Louis Blues were in last place in the NHL on January the 1st of 1 year that they won the Stanley Cup in 2019. But that is the exception, not the rule. And so, given the last 6 years, really, for San Jose Sharks hockey, William Eklund says that it feels pretty good to be in this position, and it makes him want even more.
5: For sure. I haven't felt this good since, you know, never. I feel like this team does a lot of things that we've been talking about, and I feel like we just keep going from here. We can make something nice happen here.
3: Remember, William Eklund has been around for some of the dark days. He hasn't been around for all of the big days that the Sharks have had, and so this feels pretty good to him. But he also was indicating that there's a lot more to be playing for, and there's a lot of hockey still to go.
4: Yeah, I mean, the goal is always to, you know, be standing there in the, you know, the last team standing at the end. And to get there into the cup, you got to get to the playoffs first, and this team has been itching for it. And, you know, and these young guys, they want a taste of it. They're getting a taste of it now, fighting into, you know, only a point out of a playoff spot right now. So it's good hockey.
3: Well, the Sharks got a shootout win against the Los Angeles Kings a couple of nights ago, and that was pretty dramatic. You know, there are a lot of games that they've won this year they would have lost last year. And that's another thing that they're dealing with, adversity, challenge, and they're coming through.
4: Yeah, it's growth. You know, you never know when the young guys are going to take that step and what's going to happen, you know. And there was expectations, I think, in that room, and then there's expectations from everybody else, but they're exceeding that so far. The young guys are really stepping up. Obviously, a lot's been talked about with Mac and the points and the effort that he produces every night, but everybody's stepping up. Askey, you know, slow start. You know, it's not always easy being a goaltender in this league, but now he's coming into his own here. He's playing really strong, and you can just sense that the way the team's playing, everybody buying in, and like I said, it's fun hockey to watch.
3: Last game against the Kings, Ty Dellandrea had one goal and one assist, and he got stopped on a breakaway that could have given the Sharks a regulation victory. But it's that consistent play through four lines. Colin Graf, two assists on the same line, and Adam Gaudette, who goes up against his former team today, also had that first goal of the game. That's the kind of thing that William Eklund says cheers up the rest of the locker room.
5: That's a lot. You need, like, depth scoring, I feel like, and, you know, we need it every night too. Not every night, you know, we're not going to score from Mac or Will and stuff like that. We need other guys to step up, and I feel like they've done it.
3: Instead of hoping to win, the Sharks are starting to expect to win, and that's something that Ryan Warsawski says is key to development.
6: Yeah, we talked about that a little bit this morning, of the expectation to win every night, and that's our belief. You know, I think great teams, whether they have their A game or their C game, they know they're going to win the hockey game. They have belief. And I think a lot of our guys, myself included, have been on teams and have felt that. And it takes time. It takes building the confidence, building your identity, you know, everyone pulling the rope the right way to get to that. And we're starting to see that here a little bit. So you saw it. You can just feel it in practice that, you know, we go into this weekend, we expect to win. Next day expectation, and to keep getting better individually and collectively.
3: All interesting comments and thoughts from the head coach who is guiding this team. The other thing is, you notice the fan reaction too. A couple of days ago for the LA game, the Beat LA chants were out in force. The building was loud, it was raucous, and we're expecting the same thing this weekend. And that's what Ryan Warsawski is hoping for.
6: What I have heard is teams would just try to get through the first 10 minutes of the game. It was that loud, and the energy in the building was that intense that you felt like you were under siege. So, of course, we want to bring that back. I think the fans want to bring that back just as much as we do. So we're working together to get there. Again, it's not going to happen overnight, but that's what I've heard from around the league, from coaches to players. I'd love to feel that.
3: You and I have both been there for all of that, Scott Hannon, and it is definitely coming back. We felt that a lot just a couple of nights ago against the LA Kings, which is natural, arch rival. But there's also a feeling that everything is going in the right direction, and you know what it's like.
4: Yeah, I mean, I said it just, you know, in previous comments. It's exciting hockey to watch. You know, the young guys and the way that they're playing, and the fans want that. And I was lucky enough to be here for a long time and feel that, you know, the presence. It's like a sixth player out there, and you come in there and you feed off of that. You feed off the fans, and when they start chanting, and it gives you a little bit of an extra boost. And, you know, like I keep saying, it's a fun team to watch, and the fans are buying into it, and you're seeing that.
3: The home ice advantage is building. Filip Kurashev, who's had some pretty good games lately, talked about it.
7: Yeah, 100%. You know, especially after the start of the year, it wasn't, that good at home, but now we're definitely feeling great at home, it's huge part of, if you want to be a good team, you have to have hard to rink to play in, and it's been good lately, and now we got to get feet off of it and keep it going.
3: But now you have to keep it going. The Sharks are 10-8-3, 23 points, right in the thick of the playoff race in the Western Conference. The team they face, Ottawa, begins a 7-game road trip with a 3-2 win in Anaheim the other night. Drake Batherson had the game-winning goal on that one. And Shane Pinto scored his 10th goal of the year, with Linus Ullmark making 23 saves. No Brady Tkachuk, but Thomas Chabot is expected to play tonight. He's a very offensive defenseman that the Senators definitely rely upon. And Linus Ullmark will be in net against Alex Nedeljkovic. And oh yes, there's some familiarity on the ice too. This is Fabian Zetterlund's return to the Shark Tank for the very first time since he was traded last year in March. His good buddy William Eklund is looking forward to it.
5: Yeah, it'll be fun, you know. It's been a while since I saw him, so, you know, see him in person today and, you know, obviously playing is going to be real fun.
3: Fabian Zetterlund, of course, is pretty excited to get back to the Shark Tank. He enjoyed his time here in San Jose, and he can't wait to get onto the ice.
8: I mean, excited. It's going to be fun to play. And, yeah, like I said, it's exciting to be back, and I'm really, really pumped.
3: And there's somebody else on the other side of the ice, too, that is excited to play against this team in San Jose. That's defenseman Tyler Cleven, who scored his very first NHL goal right here at the Shark Tank last year.
9: Yeah, it was a pretty special moment. Like, you work your whole life to, you know, score a goal in the NHL. And, it was pretty awesome to see the reaction from my teammates as well. They know that, you know, how much that means to me. And, just trying to get more comfortable as we, you know, play more games and understanding the systems and the structure of the NHL, and I think that, you know, the more games that I get, the more comfortable I, you know, get back there and, you know, try to make good breakouts and try to, you know, get good hits too. And, you know, that's kind of grown over the time that I played here. You know, try to, you know, get good hits too, and, you know, that's kind of grown over the time.

0: Kaiser Permanente, the official team physicians of the San Jose Sharks. Well, the San Jose Sharks had a pretty strong effort overall against the Los Angeles Kings, came through in the shootout, and so you would expect they wouldn't change too much. One change they will make is on defense, where they will take Sam Dickinson out of a lineup, and they will put back in Shakir Mukhamudulin. So it's been a really strong plan from the Sharks organization to work these young defensemen into action, to let them have a chance to breathe and see what goes on by watching from the press box, but then getting into competition. And tonight is Mukhamudulin's night.
1: Yeah, and again, the schedule, it can be hard on any young player to, you know, play night in and night out. And you got to take a breath sometimes, watch the game from up here. It's constantly learning, and they don't want to rush it. And both young defensemen on this team, then they got to come in and keep improving, and that's just a structure that they've had right from the start.
0: Other than that, the same lineup as the last game, and so you can definitely expect that Ty Dellandrea and Colin Graf and Adam Gaudette will play together. I think they were really impressive against the Kings.
1: Yeah, you know, intelligent. They talk about, you know, creating a little bit of offense on some other areas, and I thought they worked. They had a great forecheck going. You know, Graf, he's such a smart player, the way he puts himself in position, stick. That's why he's penalty killing so much for this team. And, you know, I just like the chemistry that they're starting to show and create some offense with it.
0: And the only other change to the Sharks locker room will be in goal. They'll start Alex Nedeljkovic tonight. He is 3-3-2 this season. He has a 2.97 goals against average. And as we've seen, both he and Askarov have gone over 90%, and they're on the rise.
1: Yeah, and that's great. You always need to, you know, to have a 1-2 punch in net. They're both playing good any chance they get in the opportunity. And then, you know, it gives confidence to a team when they know that the puck's going to get stopped. It's good to see them coming out and playing strong.
0: Brady Tkachuk is the captain and the inspirational leader of this Ottawa Senators team, but he will be out for an 18th consecutive game. Had the thumb injury, is on the injured reserve, but he is skating with a non-contact jersey, and he's on this road trip. Obviously, he's going to try to get back as soon as he can, but the Senators have done a pretty good job in spite of the fact that he has been out. Ridley Gregg, whose uncle Bruce Gregg played for the old California Golden Seals back in the 1970s, will not be playing tonight. He got injured and did not skate in the last game. And the same thing with Nicholas Mattanpalo, the defenseman who has certainly represented his country in the Four Nations, will not be playing today. Got banged up last game in that 3-2 win in Anaheim for the Senators. And so he will be out of the lineup, and that means that Thomas Chabot just jumps back in. I'm telling you, Chabot is a very offensive defenseman, very dangerous, and he's somebody that we're going to have to look out for.
1: Yeah, 100% defenseman, so important in this game. And there's a guy that can lead on the breakout, jump into the play, create some offense, and they got to keep an eye on him when he's out there.
0: Also for the Senators, Curtis McDermott was on the ice this morning for the brief optional skate for the guys that aren't expected to play. I know he doesn't get a lot of ice time, but the thought with Ryan Reeves on the other side, they thought maybe they would dress him, but it appears that he is not going to be playing. So that fourth line will feature Stephen Halliday in the middle, made his NHL debut and had an assist against Anaheim the other night. Nick Cousins, who's one of Adam Gaudette's good friends, is going to be on the left wing side. And Hayden Hodgson, he picks up a lot of penalty minutes, and he's kind of a stocky guy, so maybe they're going youth against experience in that situation as far as the Ottawa Senators are concerned. Linus Ullmark will get the start in goal for the Sens. He's a former Vezina Trophy winner so far this season in 16 games. He has a 7-5-4 record and maybe a less than desirable 87.7 save percentage. I think the Senators would like to upgrade that, whether it's Ullmark or Levi Merilainen that's in goal. But tonight it will be Ullmark against the San Jose Sharks. And of course, it's Saturday. And that's one of the reasons why the team is playing at 4 o'clock, because it's hockey night in Canada. So that's a big deal north of the border, as you know.
1: Oh, love hockey night in Canada, the layer in the games. And, you know, I love these 4 o'clock starts. It's always nice. I like calling a game like that. I like playing in a game like that. Let's get her going.
0: The Sharks are on the ice right now, finishing up their warm-ups, as are the Ottawa Senators. That's our roster report from Kaiser Permanente. Get care like a pro with Kaiser Permanente, official team physicians of the San Jose Sharks. When we come back, Scott Hannon will have the Toyota keys to the game next on the San Jose Sharks Audio Network.
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0: It's time now for the keys to the game, presented to you by Toyota, proud sponsor of San Jose Sharks hockey. Toyota, let's go places. Tonight we've got the Sharks and the Ottawa Senators. With the keys, here's Scott Hannon.
1: Well, the first Toyota key is face-offs. Ottawa sits first in the league with 58%. And this is a big job for the Sharks.

0: Here tonight, they want to start with possession, they want to play with the puck, and they're going to need to be good on faceoffs. The second Toyota key is jump on them early. Ottawa, somewhat of a slow starting team, minus four differential in the first, but a whopping plus 28 in the second. So the Sharks want to get up there, get a good lead to start here in the first. And the third, execution on breakouts. You've heard the coaches talk about it in L.A. You know, there are a lot of positives taken out in that L.A. win, but I thought sometimes they got sloppy with their passes out of their zone, and that's going to be a key here tonight.
1: Those are outstanding keys for this game today. 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Toyota, let's go places. We'll come back to SAP Center with more of our Sharks warm-up show next on the San Jose Sharks Audio Network.
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1: Welcome back to SAP Center at San Jose. I'm Dan Rusinowski along with Scott Hannon. Today, the Sharks take on the Ottawa Senators in what I like to call a twi-night single-header, an afternoon game that starts late and ends up when it gets dark. That's basically the way, what it is for a 4 or 5 o'clock start. I love them when they're over. It's a little bit of a hard push to get everything together for the show before that, but not as hard as a 2 o'clock game.
0: Very true. I loved playing these games. I loved noon games. I loved everything. Just get up, get cracking, get playing. But obviously, you like it when it's over. You get to relax in the evening. Better time to get to bed as well. But, yeah, let's get this thing going.
1: Adam Gaudette certainly loves playing against former teams. For whatever reason, he seems to have luck scoring goals against them. And Gaudette, with the first goal against the LA Kings the other night, wants to keep that going along with the Sharks' 6-0-1 home streak. And he says he enjoys facing his former team.
3: It's always fun. There's been a few teams that I've played for and got the chance to play against. But it's always a fun game. You got buddies over there on the other side, and obviously you want to beat them and give them your best effort. So they got a good team over there, and so do we, so it's going to be a good game.
1: Anybody especially friendly with was what I was about to ask him, and he told us.
3: Honestly, really the whole team, everybody's a really tight group, but, I hung out a lot with somebody like Nick Cousins, and we played on a line for a while together, and always went to dinner, so I caught up with him and some of the other guys yesterday, and, those guys are some of the guys that I'll be friends with, for life.
1: You've also got the William Eklund, Fabian Zetterlund friendship. You've got Zach Ostapchuk, who was part of the Ottawa organization, playing on the fourth line today. And so there's a lot of interplay between these two teams historically, but that's not totally unusual.
0: No, definitely not unusual. You play in this game long enough. You got guys that you played with or knew from when you grew up, either junior or whatnot. And, sometimes you like to have the bragging rights heading into the summer and everything else, so expect those guys to be chomping at the bit tonight.
1: Adam Gaudette had 19 goals for the Ottawa Senators last year, and he has integrated it. Whether you want him on the fourth line, whether you want him on the power play, whether you want him on the left wing, he seems to integrate really well. And he told us why he thought he is able to do that.
3: I think it's just, I keep it fairly simple out there. I'm not trying to do too much. And, ever since I was little, my biggest... what I always thought about before games is just work hard and move your feet, and good things will happen. So I think if I'm just out there, working my butt off and giving 110% effort every night, good things happen, and it opens up space to make plays.
1: It started off a little bit slowly for Adam Gaudette and Philip Kurashev, but they've become important parts of this team.
0: Talk about fitting in on a line or showing chemistry. When you can have a guy that can play in all those positions, you can plug and play him in different spots. It's the earmark of an intelligent hockey player, and you're going to find the role. You're going to find which way you can slot in there and give your team a boost. And the way he's playing, with a lot of energy, he gives a lot of it. He's got a sneaky shot, and it's good signs.
1: There's something else that's also a good sign. It seems that these players are really, really happiest when one of their teammates does something well. For instance, Maquin Celebrini scores a game-winning goal against Utah in overtime, completes the hat trick. First thing he does is he turns around and he points at Yaroslav Askarov. Without his goaltending, that opportunity's not there. There's a lot of that going on, and I asked Philip Kurashev if he feels that too.
4: Yeah, 100%. I think we all just really like to play with each other and to play for each other, and it's so fun coming to the rink every day. Everyone's so good, positive energy, and we all feed off each other, and we all want each other to do well. Of course, we one team, and I think that shows on the ice as well. If you're happy for someone else, sometimes you get rewarded as well.
1: And the same thing is happening on the Ottawa side, as Fabian Zetterlin talked about the camaraderie, in the locker room.
5: We all feel like we're going good right now. We fit each other really well, and I mean, we're just going to continue to do that. We know it's a long season, a lot of games left, but if we do the right things on a daily basis, like we always do, we're a fun group, and we like to enjoy it together. And I mean, when we do that, we know we're going to have success.
1: I think this is going to be a good one.
0: Yeah, 100%. Two young teams going at it, you know, exciting teams, the way they play. And to touch on that a little bit, you know, winning hockey, or when you get a taste of that, it's more fun. And when you bring that energy to the rink in practices and you got guys that compete hard, it's a fun locker room to be in. I was a part of that, you know, early on with the Sharks when we were a young team coming in. So, you know, I love to see it out there.
1: We've got Coach Ryan Warsofsky coming up next on Coach's Chalkboard. So stay tuned for it on the Sharks Audio Network.
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1: Weekend action at SAP Center at San Jose. Tonight, it's the Sharks and the Ottawa Senators. I'm Dan Rusinowski with Sharks head coach Ryan Warsofsky. And Ryan, the team is establishing home ice advantage. They're playing well at certain points of the game. How do you see it developing?
6: Yeah, hopefully we continue to learn lessons as we go here and how we need to play a little bit more consistently, I would say, would be the biggest thing. And I think it's a lot better than it probably was earlier in the year as far as keeping the momentum. When we're losing the momentum, keeping our game more simple. And I think we've taken some steps in the right direction. Obviously, we've got to work on playing with the lead a little bit in the third periods, and that's something that we discussed. So, you know, being in that spot in that situation is only better for our team and our players. So if we have a lead going in the third period, we'll be pretty excited about it.
1: One thing you're talking about, playing a simple game, can be an important part of one of those four C's, being connected. Do you see that if you stay simple, you get connected up easier?
6: Yeah, for sure. And I think, you know, we don't have a fifth C, but and it's an S word, is skate. And if we skate and we get on the hunt, it usually keeps us connected. And it keeps us skating forward, and it keeps us more on the attack. So, you know, for sure that connected word is used a lot around here. And, you know, skate is just as important, and that helps us being more connected as well.
1: Another C that could be on the list is culture, and obviously that's developing. We've talked a lot about how Ryan Reeves has been part of that. I want to ask about Adam Gaudette, because it seems like wherever you put him, he's on the fourth line, he's on the third line, left wing, playing center, he seems to integrate really well. Is that because of his personality or because he plays it simple?
6: I think it's a little bit of both. You know, I think his personality and his you know, few years before this of his career and learning what it takes to play in this league, obviously played for the Ottawa Senators last year, carved out a nice role for himself on that fourth line, and obviously this year we've kind of moved him around center wing. He's played a few different spots, and he accepts the role, he accepts the responsibility, and he wants to make an impact on our hockey team. And he's come in and done a really good job for us as far as solidifying some spots when we maybe have an injury or we're not going one night. So again, another guy that's really helped us this year.
1: Not too much changes for the game plan tonight for the Senators. They're missing a couple of key guys, but they're getting back Thomas Chabot, who's a pretty talented offensive defenseman, and they're a good faceoff team. How do you see tonight?
6: Yeah, it's exactly. You know, they're kind of – their makeup of their team is pretty deadly, and as far as they can score off the rush and they can score in the offensive zone with their skill, and they can get to the inside with some of their bigger bodies, their back end's deep. So for us, it's managing the puck, as we always say. I know, you know, I sound like a broken record, but for us in the offensive zone, it's going to be important for us to create chances, a structured team. We have an attack mentality, shoot pucks, get them out of their structure, and now we can kind of hopefully get them out and get them in some chaos. So it's a good team. We're going to make sure we know what we're doing with the puck and we know what we're doing without the puck.
1: We're looking forward to seeing the chaos. Good luck today.
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1: 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And now stand by for the Sharks and the Senators coming up next on the San Jose Sharks Audio Network.
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0: shooting it. He scores! Mecca gets the game winner in overtime. Throws it in front. Along the drive. Great save by Askarov. Tries to center to Foley. It's off the stick. Foley shoots. He scores!
1: This is San Jose Sharks Hockey. Game time. 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And by Kaiser Permanente. 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
0: From SAP Center at San Jose, we've got a matchup between the San Jose Sharks and the Ottawa Senators. Hi, everybody. I'm Dan Rusinowski along with Scott Hannon. It's hockey night in Canada night, Saturday night. Canadian team in town representing the capital of the country. You got to be jacked up for this.
2: Oh, for sure. For sure. Love these nights. Saturday nights, a little hockey in front of the tube back up in Canada. Exciting time.
0: Well, the Sharks are having an exciting time, too. They're on a nice little run at home. Currently, right now, they are 6-0-1 in their last seven home games. The last time they had a streak this long, they were 7-0-2, and it was the last time that they made the playoffs. So with the team in the playoff conversation, with that little stat thrown out there, there's a lot of things to be positive about, but the Sharks still know that they have a long way to go.
2: Yeah, they know they got to come in and bring the workman boots out here every night. And, you know, it's nice to get some wins, but they know they got a long way to go. It's, you know, it's one thing to get sort of creeping into the playoffs and one thing to be in there at the end of the year. So they're doing a lot of good things out here of a young team, taking a lot of good steps. Another step here tonight against Ottawa.
0: Ottawa doesn't have Brady Tkachuk, but they're getting back Thomas Chabot on defense in this game. The Senators are in a playoff spot with 24 points, 1 point ahead of the Sharks in the overall standings. They began a seven-game road trip with a 3-2 win in Anaheim two nights ago. We'll be right back with a lot more festivities. The Sharks and the Senators right here at the Tank on the San Jose Sharks Audio Network. The Sharks and the Senators are on the ice against each other for the first of two meetings on the year. 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Celebrate responsibly. Alex Nedeljkovic gets the start in goal for the Sharks. He'll be playing in his ninth game this season, a record of 3-3-2, and a goals against average of 2.97. On defense, back in the lineup after sitting out the last game, Shakir Mukhamadulin will be next to Vinny Desharnais, who seems to be the guy that works with the young kids in the lineup. And up front, it'll be the line that played so well against Los Angeles. Ty Dellandrea starts at center with Colin Graff on the right side and former Ottawa Senator Adam Gaudette on the left.
2: Well, in net for Ottawa, Linus Ullmark. On defense, Jake Sanderson and Artem Zub. And up front, Shane Pinto, flanked by Claude Giroux and Michael Amadio.
0: Referees for tonight's game, Gord Dwyer, Chris Schlenker, the linesman, Ryan Jackson, and Brandon Gorelitz. Puck dropped, and the game is on. The San Jose Sharks and the Ottawa Senators. And right away, immediately after the faceoff, Coach Travis Green changes the line combination up against Ty Dellandrea's group as the Sharks pick up and the Sens go offside on the dump-in as they came back to center ice. So Ottawa, in the midst of that change, go ahead of the play, and we have a stoppage. That was kind of interesting. They put out David Perron, Tim Stützle, and Drake Batherson immediately. But now Pinto's line's coming back on the ice. So a little bit of subterfuge going on here.
2: Gamemanship there by the coach trying to get a quick jump off an offensive break.
0: Off the faceoff now. Senators win the draw. Jake Sanderson shoots one in. Stops in goal to our left there by Nedeljkovic behind the goal. Left it for the D, and the Sharks break out cleanly. Adam Gaudette, who had 19 for Ottawa last year, shoots one into the Senators' zone, and Sanderson's back to get it. Here come the Sens. Headman feed on the left for a Shark killer, David Perron. He's across the line, throws one right toward the goal. That was a dangerous chance. See what I mean by Shark killer? He just tossed it toward the net as the screen set up, but a nice stop by Nedeljkovic, and he hangs on.
2: Yeah, Stützle just kind of come across the eyes of Nedeljkovic there, and he had to be on top of that. He caught it, kind of hit him up on the glove, and then he was able to smother it. But those are dangerous plays, throwing the puck to the net, having guys drive there.
0: Faceoff coming up to the right side of Nedeljkovic. Little welcome back for Fabian Zetterlin on the big screen. Big smile on his face on the Sens bench. And off the draw, Thomas Chabot back in the lineup for the Senators. Shoots one in deep. William Eklund trying to clear it out. That was a really good pinch by defenseman Nick Jensen. And the Senators will try to take advantage, but unfortunately they can't. And they have to go back to their own zone to get it. but a guy who likes to skate. Tim Stützle is back there controlling for the Sens. He bounces it up the near boards with some help from the defense. Perron tried to get it to Batherson, who broke across the ice to the left wing side, but the Sharks watched it glance off his stick, and San Jose dumps it back the other way. And both teams will make changes as the play goes on. Minute 15 gone by in a scoreless first period. The Sharks and the Senators play twice a season. The next time will be in Ottawa on March 15th. Celebrini's on the ice. He flies across the line. Makes the move on Sanderson. Tried to put it through. He put it in front. And Smith, right in front of the net, scores. Sanderson stops Celebrini, but then the puck goes to Will Smith. And he snaps one in from about 5 feet in front of the net. And the Sharks lead 1-0.
2: Wow, we talked about one of the keys to the game is execution on the breakout. There was just a nice little rim, but a quick chip. And Celebrini coming through with speed through the neutral zone, had some good gap there. They were able to throw this up and get a quick break. And even though the first play there, Celebrini just knocks it in there. He throws one sort of right back, Will Smith, right in front of the net. What vision on Celebrini coming in there, throwing that backhand pass. Ottawa caught sleeping in front of the net. And a big first period goal here by Will Smith.
0: And most importantly, Will Smith beat Claude Giroux to the puck there. Claude Giroux has been around a long time, and his head went straight up in the air after that goal went in. But hold on a second, folks. We might have some sort of a challenge.
2: Looking at offside here.
0: So, hold on a minute, folks. It's not 1-0 yet, officially, even though the one is up on the scoreboard on the San Jose side. They're going to take a look at it, and now we will get the call from Gord Dwyer.
3: On further video review, it was determined at 18:38 the play was offside. We have no goal.
0: Oh, man. No goal. So, a successful one there for the Senators. They reviewed it for offside, and away we go. It's just to erase all memory of what happened right there. Meanwhile, I don't think the memory is erased from Travis Green. He's got a pretty serious look on his face after what just happened.
2: I'm liking that net front play. And usually those offside calls, right when they call them, usually the guys don't get that one wrong. They're clicking everything as it comes across the blue line. Unfortunate there for the Sharks.
0: So, it's 0-0. Back to action. Celebrini takes it again from the red line and shoots in. Kurashev's giving chase there, but back to get it is defenseman Jordan Spence, and he couldn't control it. Nice pinch there on the right side by Klingberg. Behind the net, Will Smith fights for it. Now Kurashev in the left corner, bounces it back to the point. Held in there by Ferraro, put it off the stick of Will Smith. He tries to play the bouncer in the corner, and he's got it, but then he tipped it ahead, and I think his stick got interfered with just a little bit, and so it's poked down the ice by the Sens. 0-0 the score. Fans incurring their wrath in the direction of the officials as now Celebrini moves left to right. He throws it on the right wing, intended there for Kurashev. Played it off the boards. Is quadruple team knocked down hard on the body check right there. Good job by Halliday of Ottawa, but now another hit by Ryan Reeves knocks his man off the play. So the fans responding to that. That fourth line of Ottawa is Stephen Halliday, Hayden Hodgson, and Nick Cousins. And I'm going to have to use a lot of first names tonight because there are two players named Cousins on Ottawa. The other one, of course, is Dylan Cousins. They spell their last names differently, but you can't spell on the radio. You can only listen to it. So right now, here come the Sens. Nick Cousins across the line. Lead pass toward the slot. Good job by former Senator Zach Ostapchuk to get in the way there of Hodgson as he gloved the puck down. Vuka Madulin grabs it. Lifts one clear for the Sharks. Up to the blue line. Looked like the Sharks were onside that time on the zone entry, but the puck bounced back to Ottawa, and the center's Hodgson is able to get it to the red line and shoot one in. Stützle is on the ice already. Goes into forecheck on Desharnais. Put the body on him, but Desharnais feeds it up the left boards, gets it out, and now the Sharks can complete their line change as the top line for the Sens is on. 0-0 the score. Stützle, lead on the right. Across the line, drop pass, and the shot by Perron from Batherson's feet is stopped by Nedeljkovic. Alex Nedeljkovic looking very sharp so far.
2: Yeah, great challenge there. Dangerous play again. Perron in between the dots there. He gets a little drop pass. A great little shot. Nedeljkovic just had his angles there and hits him up in the shoulder, and he's able to smother that rebound.
0: And so the Sharks now put out Alex Wennberg along with Tyler Toffoli and William Eklund. Back on defense, it's Dmitry Orlov and Timothy Liljegren. Ottawa coming out with their second group. Cousins, Zetterlund, and Eller. That's up front. And back on defense, it's Tyler Cleven and Jordan Spence. Off the draw, near side pinch there by Cleven, but it's flipped out by Toffoli up the right side. Don't forget that Toffoli has an Ottawa connection, too. He was the captain of the Ottawa 67s in his junior years, as was former Sharks captain Logan Couture. at center ice. Toffoli shoots one in. Bounce behind the Senators' net there by a good little flip around the boards by Wenberg. But at the near side, Kleven wins the battle with Toffoli and starts to skate across the rink. He gets from the left side of the D all the way across the ice to his own bench, then curls back. Senators trying to change the forward line here, so Kleven is directing traffic, sends it in the direction of Batherson. Now to the right side, Jensen, and a long feed misses Stützle, and it goes all the way down for icing. That's good work by Ty Dellandre in the neutral zone against Stützle, kind of impeding his progress without taking a penalty.
2: Yeah, and just slowing down, controlling the neutral zone in the middle of the ice. So important to control the middle of the ice. He made him force him back, made that play to the outside, and then Ottawa had to take an icing there.
0: So we've had a disallowed goal already on a challenge for offside. That was an apparent tally by Will Smith. It's still nothing-nothing. And right now, Celebrini, Smith, and Kurashev up front take the draw in the Senators' zone. Ottawa's the best face-off team in the league. They win it, but they're going to get called for icing, so they'll have to do it again. That was your number one key tonight from Toyota, Scott Hannon. That was make sure you are at least bearing down on the face-offs against this strong team.
2: Yeah, it's so important. Either, no fear of icing the puck here a little bit, trying to streak some guys out there, and they're already at 60%. Still early in the game, but definitely an area where the Sharks have to be good tonight.
0: Tim Stützle has 10 goals and 9 assists for 19 points, and he really has done a great job in the absence of Brady Tkachuk. Sharks have the puck. They're trying to send it to Celebrini, but it bounced off the stick. He recovers, sends to the middle, and grabbing it now, Klingberg. He shoots toward the net. Save made. There's a rebound in front, but the Senators will pick it up. That's Batherson who got a handle on it, but he couldn't clear. Good job on the right side there by Kurashev and Klingberg to keep it in play. They fight for it there along with David Perron, but Celebrini's backing them up. He gets knocked down by Stützle. The crowd hates that. And here's Stützle skating the center for the Sens. Great feed on the right for Batherson across the line. Bounces one toward the slot in the direction of Stützle, but Klingberg got its backhand on that and knocked it away. Sharks skated back into the Senators' zone. It's going to be up and down the rink all game long, the way that these two teams like to play. Here's Sanderson skating up the left side with speed. Wow, good jets up the left side, crosses the San Jose line, puts on the brakes with Colin Graff near him, so he's forced to throw it down into the corner. Vinny Desharnais got it back there. Artem Zub shoots it toward the net. Wide. Now it's sent wide of the goal by Sanderson. It's in the right-wing corner. The Senators trying to get it, but Adam Gaudette wins the little battle and pokes it out to center ice. Swept to the right wing by Graff. And there is Desharnais, the defenseman at the red line, shooting it forward, but it winds up in the air and out of play, hitting the netting. Back behind Linus Ullmark, the Ottawa goaltender, who came up with a strong performance in Anaheim to get the victory 3-2 against the Ducks to begin what is a very long 7-game road trip for the Ottawa Senators.
2: Yeah, important goaltending, so important. And touch on another key here in the Toyota Key. The Sharks are looking cleaner coming out of their own zone. Great play by Gaudette. Body position. He was able to pick up that rim, just gained early body position. He's able to roll on that. They get it out into the neutral zone. They get the puck in deep.
0: Nick Cousins lining up against Ryan Reeves here. It's off the faceoff. Senators win the draw. They've got the Halliday Hodgson Cousins line out there. And the Sharks respond with Ostapchuk, Reeves, and Goodrow. Back inside the Ottawa zone, Shabbat tosses a nice headman to Halliday. Moves down the left and gets the shot away from the left wing boards. It's a stick save and a cover for Alex Nedeljkovic. A little pushing and shoving with Halliday, Hodgson, and Desharnais after the whistle.
2: Yeah, a little shot there. Hodgson goes right to the front. Desharnais gives him a little eye fold. So does Ostapchuk comes in there. And then Revo comes in afterwards, and everybody skates away.
0: Yeah, it's funny, wasn't it? He's 38 years old, but he still is a very imposing figure.
2: He's a big man. He hits. He had a couple big hits I thought were questionable calls. With the one interference, he just trucked over the guy in the L.A. game.
0: And he's shown some nice hand skills with the two goals he's got, too. Yeah. Off the faceoff, speaking of hand skills, here's Thomas Chabot whirling away from Tyler Toffoli. Nice keep-in, but his pass intercepted by Liljegren, and Tim Liljegren just tapped it out of the zone. In neutral territory, the Senators are on it. No score in the first period. Here comes Lars Eller, the veteran, across the line. Leaves it for Stützle at the near side. Dumps into the corner now, and Eller is in there forechecking, poking it free, but out in front of the net. Nice job by Eklund to get in the way, so Stützle couldn't grab it. And Eklund, good bit of skating, gets the center. Leaves to his right, across the line, shoots one! Oh, that just went wide! That was a hard wrist shot after some nifty stick work by William Eklund inside the offensive zone. It comes off to the left wing borders in the Ottawa end. Senators chip it ahead. Batherson slips it by the reach of Orlov, so Liljegren gets over there on the left wing side and stops the thrust for the Sens, who need to shoot it in anyway, so they do. And Coach Travis Green making the line change here with the Sharks putting out fresh skaters as well. Celebrini, Smith, and Kurashev out there. Klingberg tips to Celebrini with speed down the left. Cross the line, little drop pass for Smith. He turns in a clockwise direction. Now gets it back to the point. Tipped off the goalpost by Kurashev. So close. Set up by Klingberg in front. Rebound picked up by the Sens, and they just knock it back into their own goaltender. Pinto did that with good communication with Ullmark, and play is called, but that's some great work by that Sharks top line.
2: Great execution on that set breakout there, and again, Klingberg had a couple. He had one Kurashev earlier on in there, and just with a stick on the ice, Klingberg's able to float that one in there. Great little hand-eye right off the post.
0: We've got a break in the action with 6:45 gone by in the first period. We're at SAP Center at San Jose. The score, the San Jose Sharks nothing, the Ottawa Senators nothing. This is the San Jose Sharks Audio Network. Back at SAP Center at San Jose, we've got a scoreless tie, but a very spirited effort so far. A lot of skating, a lot of interesting plays for both sides. One disallowed or overturned goal because of a successful Ottawa coaches challenge. Will Smith apparently was just offside on the play that he scored on, and so we're still scoreless. Off the draw. Senators skate right to left. They dump into the Shark zone. Uh-oh. Turnover by Klingberg. Pinto near side. Whips it rink wide. Back to the right point. Soup shoots wide of the goal. Sanderson jumps in. Keeps the puck in play as he beat Kurashev to it. Centering feet in front. Pinto. The shot. Great block by Macklin Celebrini, who stepped right up and made the defensive play when it looked like the Sharks were in trouble. Behind the net. Centered in front. Broken stick for the defenseman Sanderson. He kicked the puck forward, but Celebrini tips it on the right, and Kurashev is chased by the stickless Sanderson, and Sanderson nails him into the boards. And boy, Kurashev is very upset. He wants to go with Sanderson. There's going to be a penalty here, but he's being separated, and he skates away. Are they going to give the penalty only to Kurashev here? That's what it looks like. Again, Sanderson lost his stick on the shot attempt in the offensive zone. Kurashev was skating up, and he got clobbered kind of from the side, and Kurashev responded to that, but it looks to me like Kurashev is getting the only penalty for roughing. Time of this penalty, 7 minutes, 28 seconds of the first period. Nothing to score. Ottawa's power play coming on, and your silence is telling us a lot, Scott Hannon.
2: No, I don't know. They both kind of get up and they're grabbing each other down below. Like, if anything, let it go a little bit or even it up. I'm not sure how one was worse than the other there. It's ref was adamant that was just one guy. I'm not positive on that one.
0: Now, the Sharks have not given up a power play goal in 4 straight games. They're going to have to keep the Senators at bay as Ottawa, number 10 in the NHL, in converting on the power play. There's a slap shot by Sanderson. Boy, that didn't miss by much. Sen starting out with Dylan Cousins on the ice. He's in the middle in the bump position. Tim Stützle near side, exchanging with Sanderson. He moves into the circle, throws it in front, tip, score! What a play! The Senators get their stick on it, and Cousins in the slot, the bump man, able to bang it in just along the ice. Didn't have a lot of speed on it, but it's 1-0 Senators, and it's a power play goal for Dylan Cousins.
2: Yeah, there was just a bumper play, and Stützle just kind of has to throw that one across. I even think he was trying to go to the far side, but again, that layered, both guys layered there in the slot, and it just kind of hits off the tip as there was two guys going from back door from the defenseman, and this is just a great job there for that tip.
0: There were two layers of attack there in front of the goal, two for the Senators, which is awfully confusing, but that tip was just perfectly placed by Cousins. Dylan Cousins getting his 8th goal of the season. This one's a power play goal, and the Senators take the 1-0 lead. Stützle and Sanderson should get the assists on that. As off the face-off, we're back to action. Great crowd on hand tonight at SAP Center, and they'll be cheering the Sharks on to get back even. Liljegren near side, poked at the puck, lost it. Eller trying to get control. Orloff backhanded it off the boards, and he gets it back off a defensive player and backhands it ahead. Lead pass is going to be a penalty as Ostapchuk just got tripped up there by the defenseman Spence. Senators touch up on the puck as the Sharks try to take advantage, but now San Jose will have the power play for the next 2 minutes. The time of this call, 8 minutes and 18 seconds of the first. So we've had a lot of changes of direction in this game. An overturned goal on the Sharks side by Ottawa on the challenge for offside that was successful. Then a penalty on Kurashev that resulted in Cousins' 8th goal of the season on the power play that the Sharks protested on the call. And now a tripping penalty on Spence, who takes a seat in the penalty box for the Senators, so the Sharks go on the man advantage, which of course is presented to you by Power Business Technology, copiers and printers for your office needs.
2: An opportunity here for San Jose. Ottawa struggling on the penalty kill. They're sitting 31st in the league at just under 70%, so an opportunity here to create some offense here for San Jose.
0: Well, the Sharks have not been successful on the power play, really, on the homestand. They're 1-for-8, and they've given up one shorthanded goal. Celebrini is going to take this faceoff. The puck is dropped. The Senators do control it because they beat the Sharks to it on the 50-50, and so Sanderson able to shoot one all the way down. Sanderson and Zub on defense for the Ottawa Senators, and up front we've got Stützle on the ice with Claude Giroux. Here come the Sharks on the man advantage, skating left to right, down 1-0. Smith lead pass on the right wing side. Wenberg back to Smith. They get the zone entry. Smith cuts behind the net, slides to Celebrini. Behind the back pass, kind of a blind play. It was forced by Giroux, and it pops out to center ice where Klingberg takes it over. The Sharks gain the zone again on the right wing side, but the lane sealed off there by a combination of players. One of them, Sanderson, along the boards, does the job. And now fighting for it at the near side. Stützle couldn't get it. Celebrini gets it back, tries to make the play, does to the right, and it's set up to Wenberg on the right circle. Back to the right side point, Celebrini. He gives it over to Klingberg. Back to Celebrini on the right half boards. Down low, now it's back to Celebrini on the circle. Down low to Wenberg. He walks in front, he shoots! That's a good save by Ullmark. With 58 seconds left on the Sharks' power play, and finally the Senators grab the rebound and clear it.
2: There's a lot of room there down on those low plays. They're given a lot of options there. Is that tuck back door? Will Smith was back door. Is Wenberg trying to walk out of the slot there? Look for them to try and take advantage of that.
0: Celebrini flips on the left, and there's Adam Gaudette jumping on. He's on the second power play unit. The Sharks change. Senators pick up on the dump in, though, and Klevin shoots all the way down. So now we've got Orlov, Kurashev, Toffoli, Graf, and Gaudette on this second unit. Here come the Sharks up ice, 25 seconds on the power play. A long dump in there by San Jose. That was by Orlov, is gloved at the edge of the crease and covered by Ullmark. And, you know, he's really confident doing that because the Senators are such a good faceoff team.
2: Yeah, definitely. Anytime you sit there, you're like, okay, we're going to win this faceoff, and you're gonna trap that as Orlov just sneaks that one high, and it's an easy glove stop, but he wasn't able to get that down and play it to get the exit.
0: Faceoff right side of Ullmark, and the Senators win the draw again. And Shabbat put it ahead, but he put it off of Kurashev. For a moment, it stayed in. The Senators pick it back up and clear all the way down. About 10 seconds left. Time for one more rush on the power play. Orlov goes to Kurashev, moves it up ice, fakes the drop as he crosses the line, guns it around the boards, but the Senators are there, and they bounce one clear around Toffoli, and that's it for the power play as Spence is back on the ice. So the special teams are a difference so far, and also the successful coaches challenge as the Sharks trail 1-0 with 9.5 to play in this first period. Zach Ostapchuk moving across the blue line, loses on the check there. Nice job by Eller to get back, make that Halliday. Halliday digs it free. Now he falls down. Sharks send it back behind the Senators' net, but the Senators chase it down. Reeves with a nice hit on Jensen, but Jensen took the hit, made the play off the boards. It's not icing. Now Ottawa moves back into the Sharks' end, and Mukka Madulin just got blasted by Hayden Hutchins' body check as he fed it around. Sharks poke it ahead, moving in. Ostapchuk angles it toward the goal. A deke and a shot and a save by Ullmark on a very quick play up the middle of the ice at the end of the shift for that fourth line.
2: Yeah, great play by Revo in the middle of the ice. He was able to jump up, grab that puck, roll the defender on his back, and gave Ostapchuk that clear break there.
0: Dellandrea steps on the ice now with Gaudette and with Graf as the Senators move it back into the Sharks' end. 8:39 to go, first period. Senators 1, Sharks nothing. Dylan Cousins, who has the goal, slides it back to Shabbat on the point. Sent to the middle now. Eller has it back to Shabbat. Holds it. Stick handles. Loses on the check to Gaudette. And Adam Gaudette is out of the zone and away. He cuts to his right across the Senators' line. Loses on the check. Graf recovered it. Tried to chop it wisely over to Desharnais, but the Senators got their sticks in the lane and blocked that. I've been impressed with the way that Ottawa is positioning their sticks and playing along the boards.
2: Yeah, no, both teams, you know, again, it's so important, that neutral zone play, trying to clean up those plays. Ottawa doing a nice job.
0: Right now, Liljegren and Ferraro on the ice. Mario with the puck on the right side. Put it off the skate of Will Smith. Senators try to take advantage here. Amadio to Pinto, checked away. Flipped out by Ferraro as the Sharks are a little discombobulated in their own zone and want to get reorganized here. Ferraro backhands up the near side to Will Smith. Tried to tip to the middle there for either Kurashev or for Celebrini. Neither could get it. And the Sens dump in back behind the Sharks' net. Amadio, one-time Los Angeles King, throws it around, and Sanderson tries the shot from the boards. Blocked. Smith was there. Now sent behind the San Jose net to the far side. Kurashev reaching for it, but it's poked behind the net by Zub. Taken back by Liljegren, and here come the Sharks finally. A pass across the rink goes to Kurashev, and he flicks one in. Unfortunately, it's kind of a wasted shift for the Sharks because the top line was out. It was really tied up in their own zone, and they couldn't do anything offensively. So the Wennberg line will step on now. As the top guys coming on for the Ottawa Senators as well. Tim Stützle, Drake Batherson, and David Perron starting to move it out. Stützle, nifty move there, got by Toffoli across the line. Backhand pass across the ice, and Perron trying to set up Batherson with Orloff defending, but they couldn't negotiate contact. Instead, it's held in by Ottawa's defense. They gun it back behind the San Jose net to the near corner boards. Poked at by Wennberg, effective play, and the Sharks will break out with Eklund twisting his way through the neutral zone. Drop to Foldy, cross the line, banks behind the net, there's Wennberg with it. He protects the play, he holds on to the puck. He moves it over to Foldy on the left wing half boards. He stops, he shoots, stick save made there by Ullmark. Rebound knocked down by Wennberg, skates up to the near circle, throws to the point, Klingberg back to Wennberg near side, sets things up, little backhand pass down the boards. He takes a handoff back from Eklund, now it's tipped back to Eklund, he shoots just wide of a goal. Nice work by this line. Here's Klingberg sending it across the rink. Toffoli couldn't grab the play off the boards. And so a break there for Perron, who lifts one out. That line was getting tired for the Senators.
2: Yeah, unfortunate. Just that Eklund, he tried to hit Toffoli on the tip on the back side there and just couldn't quite connect.
0: Now they'll talk about it later. Here's Ryan Reeves moving down the left across the line. Checked there by Jensen. And he backhands behind the net. Now Reeves goes for the big hit on Jensen. Fans love that. Jensen goes down behind the goal line on one knee, trying to keep the puck in control. Ostapchuk had it for a second, then lost it. And now it's taken back by the Senators, and they move it up the right wing boards. Lars Eller couldn't get it. Check back just inside the Sharks' blue line by Mucha Madulin, who is on the ice with Vinny Desharnais on the defense. Sends dump it back into the Sharks' end. And Mucha Madulin backhands near side. Desharnais, his D partner, sends it ahead, but Colin Graf kind of peeked off to the right to see who he could pass it to and went off his stick. And so the Sharks have to regroup, and they finally get it down the ice inside the Senators' end. Fabian Zetterlund, former Shark, back in town for the first time since the trade. Got it back toward the point. It does exit the zone, and the Sharks regain. Nick Cousins, big hit on Liljegren there as he had his back to him along the boards. Hard hit. Play continues. Ferraro hit hard by Hodgson now, and Mario is shaken up. Penalty coming up against the Senators as they take a look at Hayden Hodgson, known for getting penalties in his career. Mario Ferraro really shaken up there on the play along the boards, and Will Leonard, the Sharks trainer, coming out to attend, and Mario doubled over as he's being escorted off.
2: And it's charging. He jumped. He kind of lifted at the end, jumped off of the...
0: Well, they're going to talk about it. They may call more than two here and review the play. They may call a major penalty and review it. We'll see.
2: He definitely goes high. He lifts at the end.
0: We've got a break in the action here. We'll come back and tell you how the discussion goes as it's a 1-0 Ottawa lead. Penalty coming up to the Senators, Hodgson, and we'll find out what it is when we come back on the San Jose Sharks Audio Network. So after a long discussion, Hayden Hodgson gets a minor penalty for charging. Time of this penalty is 15:06 of the first period, and the best way the Sharks can get back at the Senators is to score a goal here.
2: 100%. Just questioning that call a little bit. Charge that results in an injury. I mean, he jumps. He definitely kind of leaves his feet as he lunges high. Charging leads to an injury. You lose one of your top defensemen.
0: Mario Ferraro has been playing quite well for the Sharks, and he goes into the dressing room for attention, and the Sharks come back on the power play, brought to you by Power Business Technology, copiers and printers for your office needs. Wennberg starts with Smith, Eklund, Celebrini, and Klingberg. But off the faceoff, the Senators penalty killers shoot one all the way down on net. Stick save made there by Nedeljkovic. The shots are four apiece right now. San Jose trailing 1-0, and they could use this power play chance. Moving it out, Smith. Lead pass, Celebrini. Across the line, twist to his left. Guns it around the boards. Stopped there by Wennberg and Smith. Wenberg poked it back to the point. Klingberg whips it rink wide to Eklund. Moves away from Giroux. Nice pass across the rink to Celebrini on the right side all of a sudden. He feeds it back now to Klingberg. Takes it back on the top of the right circle. Celebrini with it, moving to his left. Throwing it down in close. A pass across the ice by Wenberg to Smith off his stick. I don't think Will was expecting that. Poked back now to the point by Eklund. Klingberg, nice keep in. Got it around Stützle. Eklund now to Celebrini. Down low to Smith in the corner. Back to Macklin on the left side. Beats to the right point, Klingberg. He shoots, star! John Klingberg, what a wrist shot. Going to the top corner, stick side of Ullmark. And the Sharks with a power play goal tie it at one.
2: And that's a huge power play goal here for the Sharks after that hit by Hodgkins on Ferraro. They needed that spark, and there they got it. And Klingberg, he's been shooting the puck there. He does a nice job here. He had a couple nice tips almost to Kurashev, and he just gets a great shot, get it on net, finds a corner, and a big goal here for the Sharks.
0: That's Klingberg getting the goal from Celebrini and Smith. And the time of it, 16:06. That's a huge power play goal for the Sharks. They've tied it 1-1.
2: That's a great job by Wenberg in front of the net. He's just right into the eyes of Ullmark there. He's no chance, and he just slides out of the way at the last second. That finds itself right up underneath the bar.
0: John Klingberg getting his third goal of the season. It's his third power play goal, too, for this season. Last year, the Sharks had two power play goals from defensemen all year, both of them by Timothy Liljegren. So that's another sign of progress as the Sharks do that against the team ranked number 31 on the penalty kill, but that doesn't matter. It's an important one. 3:33 to go in the period. Reeves Ostapchuk on the ice right now with Barkley Goodrow. A bouncer behind the goal line up the boards, taken back by Jordan Spence. Spence for the Ottawa Senators, one-time LA King, sends it ahead to Klevin, who feeds it up the ice all the way to the Sharks' line, and there's Fabian Zetterlin making the move. Zetterlin struggling to score this year, throws it back behind the San Jose net, taken there by Lars Eller. Eller and Dylan Cousins, who's got the goal, work it free. Dylan Cousins sends back to the point. Shabbat winds up, shoots, stick save made there by Nedeljkovic, and it's just barely chipped out there by the Sharks' defensive players. Now to 2:55 remaining in period number one. Now it's dumped back in. Sharks in their own zone. Can't clear it out. Good forecheck by Nick Cousins of Ottawa. Taking it back now for the Sharks is Toffoli, and he spins it out to Eklund. Eklund, good energy in this game so far. But a couple of close chances missed the net. Here's Shane Pinto back on the ice for the Senators. 2:22 to go. First period. Toffoli able to backhand it out. And down the ice it goes. Centered in front to Eklund. He's got the net, but he can't get the backhander away. That was a great play by Wenberg to gain the puck and center it, but Senators covered Eklund just enough to influence the play.
2: Yeah, great stick by Wenberg. Able to blow up that puck, able to keep it in there. And Eklund right in front of the net gives him a good pass, but he just couldn't find the handle of it.
0: Here's Klingberg moving left to right. Feeds it over to Graf. Nice move on Stützle. Cuts across the line. Backhand play to the slot. Delandria was there, but the Senators' defensive players got their stick on it. That was Klevin who did that. Thrown out of the zone now is a block by Stützle. Gets it out, but a great back check there. Now it's going to be a penalty on Ottawa. Now Landria stole the puck from Stützle, and it's going to be a penalty here on the Sens as a result. Klevin cross-checks Delandria in the back as Celebrini, the extra attacker, comes on to Klingberg. Now over to Celebrini, stick handle, shoots one. That's deflected wide. Rebound to the right board. Senators touch up, and now we got the penalty coming up. That's a great job by the Sharks to draw that call. And center iceman Tim Stützle is on his way to the penalty box at 18:41. A two-minute penalty here. And the Sharks will have the man advantage as they're calling him for slashing.
2: Yeah, it's a great job by Delandry. Able to pick the pocket of Stützle in the middle. And then he just kind of turns around, slashes on the hands. A little bit of a hook. And a great chance here for the Sharks with 1:19 left here in the first period to get another goal.
0: Break in the action. 1-1 the score. Power play coming up for the Sharks on the San Jose Sharks Audio Network. Back at SAP Center at San Jose, the Sharks are back on the Power Business Technology Power Play as Tim Stützle takes a two-minute slashing call at 18:41. That was drawn by Ty Delandria. Just a great job on that play when he stole the puck. Stützle slashing it. So the Sharks are on the power play for the third time in this game.
4: 2 minutes for slashing.
0: Klingberg takes it back in his own blue line. Slides to Celebrini. Here comes Macklin across the line. Does a nice little bit of twisting across the ice to the right wing boards. Gets away from Eller. Puts on the brakes. Takes a look. Back to Klingberg. He slides it with a minute left in the period. Over to Eklund on the left side. Back to Klingberg. Tried to force the play to Will Smith. He got it to him, but well checked by Artem Zub. And it's cleared all the way down by the Senators defensive player Pinto. So the Senators penalty killing hasn't looked that awful bad. They've done a pretty good job of hustling here in this game.
2: Yeah, no, they've done a really good job on the Sharks on the entries. It's so important to get those entries and get set up. And unfortunately, the Sharks just look a little bit discombobulated on these entries.
0: Smith sends to the middle. Celebrini moves it out. Back to Smith. Up the middle of the ice. Crosses the line. Back to Celebrini on the left. And he spotted Klingberg with, again, good stick positioning by the Senators. That was Claude Giroux, the veteran back there, that blocked that. He's done that a million times over his career.
2: Yeah, he's probably done that a few times for sure.
0: Claude Giroux, technically a third liner here. He's in his 19th National Hockey League season. Deserves all the respect in the world. Right now, Celebrini gaining that respect. Crosses the line, drop for Smith. Throws it toward the front of the net. Wenberg shoots. That's a great save by the goaltender, Ullmark. And the horn sounds ending the period. William Eklund a little upset at that it didn't go in and he didn't get the rebound. But that was a great save by Ullmark and a clutch one at the final seconds of this first.
2: Yeah, so important, those entries in there. That's just a great little play by Smith into Wenberg off the drop pass from Celebrini there. A good chance there to finish the period.
0: And so there will still be 41 seconds left on that Tim Stützle penalty with a clean sheet of ice coming out for the second period. The Sharks have survived so far. They were down 1-0 on the power play goal by Dylan Cousins. It was a beauty, but coming back with a beauty of his own was John Klingberg on the man advantage, and the Sharks have evened the score. 1-1 at the end of one. Shots on goal 6-5 in favor of the Sharks. Stand by. We got a guest coming from the dressing room next on the San Jose Sharks Audio Network. At the end of the first period here at SAP Center at San Jose, the score is the San Jose Sharks 1 and the Ottawa Senators 1. Power play goals on both sides. John Klingberg getting a power play goal at 16:06, his third goal of the season and his third power play goal of the season, which now means that John Klingberg has more power play goals than all the Sharks defensemen had last season. He is our guest in the Sharks dressing room right now with Scott Hanna.
2: Hey, John, obviously, you know, a little bit different there, the disallowed goal, and then obviously you gave up one on there on the penalty. Give us your thoughts on the first period.
5: Yeah, no, I think we came out pretty good. We're moving our feet, creating momentum for our team. Obviously, a disallowed goal, but that's hockey. It's going to happen. And then they score up the power play. So it's good for us to being able to answer back right away, and something that this team needed. And need to keep building on to I think the PK has been really good, but the power play needs to create more momentum game after game here moving forward.
2: Yeah, talk a little bit of the power play. Obviously, you know, a big goal for you after that, you know, unfortunate hit there on Ferraro. Hopefully he's all right. But what is it on the power play? It seems like you guys are just a little bit on the entries. What do you guys want to accomplish on the entries here?
5: Yeah, no, I think I do think the entry has been really good throughout the start of the season here. I think it comes down a little bit to face-offs. Obviously, it starts with the face-offs, but I think we've been pretty good on the face-offs too. I think it's more we're going to have to be able to create a attacking mentality a little bit on the PP shooting to create that second chance. Now I feel like we are getting some looks, but we're not winning the rebounds and creating that second opportunity. It's almost like it's one and done, and obviously it's... it's frustrating, and probably you're trying to do a little bit too much sometimes. So I think we're just going to have to come down to it. So you got to have to move your feet and move the puck to create better looks going to net.
2: Nice. Hey, you know, in Ottawa here, they're a good second period team. That's their biggest differential period. What are you guys looking to do here to maybe add a little bit here into going into the second period?
5: Well, I think obviously with the long changes in the second period, the team that's going to play best in the second period is the team that takes care of the puck. If you get a long shift, you're going to have to get it deep or help your teammates to go change and change in the old zone as well. So I think you take care of the puck, you're going to be able to create a lot of opportunity offensively in the second period.
2: Well, a great job on the power play. That was a great shot there. Great screen by Wenberg. Go get him here in the second period.
5: Thank you.
2: Well, that was John Klingberg joining us, and you're listening to a 1-1 tie here going into the second period, and you're listening on the Sharks Audio Network.
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0: I'm Dan Rusinowski, along with Scott Hannon. 1-1 the score at the end of one period of play. Dylan Cousins has scored on the power play for Ottawa. And John Klingberg has his third of the season all on the power play for the San Jose Sharks. The shots are 6-5 in favor of San Jose. And the Sharks will have a power play for the first 41 seconds of the second period. Those are some of the numbers.
7: 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We're connecting you to more than 30 years of Sharks hockey. Let's go beyond the numbers.
0: We go beyond the numbers with what goes on through a player's mind when he decides to either pause, delay, or hurry a shot. Filip Kurashev had an opportunity that you thought he might take a shot a little bit earlier, but because he waited an extra second, he created room for himself, and he fooled the goaltender against the Kings. Macklin down the right, dumps in from the blue line, inside the LA zone, in the left wing corner. Kurashev works hard for the puck, chips at it, checked by Trevor Moore. Puck skips free. Again, Kurashev poking at the play. Now it's Will Smith who couldn't get it. He gets it back in front. Here he is. Kurashev shoots. Score! Great court checking by the Sharks, and what a play by Filip Kurashev. For a second, you thought he held onto it too long, and then he made the extra stick handling move to create space, and he snaps it through Forsberg to put the Sharks in front again by the score of 3-2. They usually say he who hesitates is lost, but that didn't happen for Kurashev, and I asked him his thought process on that play.
8: No, I think it's just kind of play off of your instincts almost, but first actually looking to pass, and then saw he was like challenging me so much, so thought I could like wait him out and slide it in. So that's kind of just all off of instinct.
0: Well, it is instinct, but it is also intelligence, and Kurashev had to have both when he got the opportunity in the shootout against the Kings. Well, now we're down to the shootout. The Sharks and the Los Angeles Kings in shootout situation. This will be the second shootout game for the Sharks this year, both here at the Tank. They lost 3-2 at the hands of the Red Wings in a four-round shootout on November the 2nd. Now they change the goalie ends, and the Sharks will shoot first. Filip Kurashev will start. He moves in from center. He stick handles. He deeks. He shoots. He scores. Great shot. Ripped the wrist shot, a forehand up top.
9: Ho, ho, ho. No question about it. I love how he comes in on an angle. Shows the puck from the hash mark. Lets the goaltender make his decision. Forsberg goes down and he roofs it over the glove.
0: That was just a great shot. And of course, Kurashev had a lot more time to think about that one than he did when he scored a goal during the game. And so I asked him what his shootout preparation was like.
8: I just try to go in and hit my spot. And thankfully I did. And I think that's all. You obviously you prepare for it and your practices, then you look at what the goalies do and stuff, but you got to do and hit your spot.
0: It really is a different mindset when you're preparing for a penalty shot or a shootout than when you're on the ice during the middle of play, and kind of an interesting contrast there with Filip Kurashev with the goal in the game and then the shootout. But I found it interesting. He has a spot that he always wants to pick before he goes in for the shootout, and that's probably based on probably the video he sees of the goaltenders and what they're telling him.
2: Yeah, probably a little bit. I wasn't one to get too many penalty shots there during the shootouts. But, you know, you definitely have a plan going in. You got to obviously take what the goalie reads because he's thinking the same thing. You don't want to be, you know, shooting the same shot every time. You don't want to be coming in on the same angle as the goalies do their homework as well. But, that was a great job with a great shot. Put it right into the bar.
0: Experience the game like never before with insights and stats calculated by SAP. We connect you to 30 plus years of Sharks hockey as we go beyond the numbers. Now the team has hit the ice now, and we are ready to start the second period of play. The score is tied 1-1. We've got a fresh sheet of ice out there after the Zambonis cleared things up, and the Sharks begin period number two on the power play from Power Business Technology, copiers and printers for your office needs. 41 seconds left on that penalty call against Tim Stützle, who goes to take a seat in the Ottawa sin bin. And right now, the Sharks warming up to our right with goaltender Alex Nedeljkovic stretching out. I thought he had a solid first period, made four saves out of the five that he faced. Not really much of a chance on the one that went in on that perfect tip by Dylan Cousins.
2: Yeah, no, definitely not. I thought he looked really solid in the first period there. No chance on that high tip. It really just a puck thrown there. Guys crashing down. It did end up finding a hole. And both goaltenders really solid in the first period there. No chance on that high tip. It really just a puck thrown there. Guys crashing down. It did end up finding a hole.

0: back for Celebrini, who starts to go with speed through center. He crosses the line. He puts it ahead. Smith trying to tip the play off the end board. Couldn't get it. It trickles back to Klingberg, who pivots, moves into the left circle, and shoots one. That's a glove save made by Ullmark, who, by the way, has been solid in goal for the Ottawa Senators. Klingberg letting that shot go and getting it to the net.
1: I think he shook his head a little bit at the end there. I'm not positive you want to take that shot there. You want to look for a high-volume shot. They had control. They had pace. Get to your setup and get a cleaner shot than that.
0: But one of the problems is the Sharks have been delaying too much and not shooting the puck enough, so you can't fault them for...
1: No, definitely not. You want to be throwing the pucks there. Maybe he's looking for a rebound or something, but not much of a screen on a tight-angle shot. With how good Ottawa is on the faceoffs, this is one where you might want to just set it up, get the puck up high, move it. You get a good shot with maybe a layered screen in front there.
0: Well, Senators won the draw and cleared it. Sharks back the other way. Power play almost over as Eklund just turned over the puck. And out of the box comes Stützle. The puck whipped by him. And Nedeljkovic will play it around Stützle's reach. And the Sharks will flip it back to center ice. Good effort by Graf to get to that puck at center. He almost had an interception there, but he was able to grab it and flick it in. It's just good vision on the ice and good awareness for Colin Graf there.
1: Yeah, just hiding out in behind the blue line. It makes it so hard for the defenseman to be able to pick that up as that puck's floating through.
0: Orlov just got drilled by Perron back behind the goal line. He's getting up a little slowly, but he stays in the fray. Senators setting up. Batherson the drive right on net from the high slots. Save made by Nedeljkovic. And Gaudet is able to send it forward. Unfortunately, Dellandrea had the stick in the air and went underneath his reach and went all the way down for icing. Don't forget that Mario Ferraro left the game at the 15:06 mark of the first period when he was throttled by Hayden Hodgson. Took a two-minute charging penalty. No report yet on Ferraro, but I'm assuming he's going to be out for a little bit. You see him on the bench?
1: Man, my vision isn't as good as it used to be. Is he the fourth guy in there? I'm not positive on that, but yeah, you never want to see a hit like that. And then Orlov kind of twisting his neck a little bit as he gets jammed into the boards as well.
0: Faceoff drop right in front of the San Jose net. Tim Liljegren's got it.
1: Yeah, he's on the bench.
0: Oh, that's good
1: Mario
0: to see.
1: Standing up.
0: Good to see him out there. As right now, Sharks trying to get out of their own zone. They can't do it. Nice chip there by Gaudet to knock it out. Remember, he scored 19 goals for the Ottawa Senators last season in 81 games played. And he signed a contract with the Sharks to join this team. A couple of ex-Sharks on the other side of the ice, or at least Sharks-involved people, and of course, a couple of ex-Senators. Here's Dylan Cousins moving in. 2-on-1. There's a shot on the pass. Zetterlund hits the goalpost. Zetterlund gets the rebound, and he fires another one wide of the net. Oh, so close for Fabian Zetterlund on that play, and boy, would he love to get one in his return to SAP Center tonight. Not only for obvious reasons, but he only has one goal in the first 20 games for this team.
1: Yeah, he's in a little snake bit, and obviously he'd want a goal there and there. He rings one off the post on a great one-timer.
0: Back to action on the ice behind the San Jose net. Great to see Mario Ferraro back out there. He's behind the net right now, along with Orlov. Both those guys got roughed up in this game. Orlov just in the second period got nailed by Perron. He's okay. And Ferraro by Hodgson in the first period. Eklund spins a pass across the rink. Poked forward there by Orlov. And Toffoli sends it off the back end. Great hustle by Wenberg to get the puck. Got it back to the point. Shot there by Desharnais, but it's blocked. Wenberg again. Great puck protection on the boards. Kept it in play. Throws it back behind the Senators' net. But Nick Jensen, defenseman for the Sens, is there. And he slides one off Giroux's stick back to the Sharks' blue line. Pinto forechecking against Desharnais there. They run into each other as the puck goes to the left corner of the Sharks' zone. And again, Wenberg throws behind the goal line. Ferraro, a bit of a late reaction. We'll watch the puck glance off his stick. Loose in the right corner. Perron there, hit hard by Desharnais. They dig it free. Perron lost his stick. Sens keep it in. Zug goes over to Sanderson for a shot. And that's a relatively routine glove save made by Nedeljkovic in play call.
1: Yeah, and here, the Sharks, this is not worrisome, but in the between period interview with Klingberg, you hear them talking about controlling the puck. So important on the second period with the long change and everything. You've got to control the puck. You got to get pucks in deep. You don't want to get caught out on extended shifts. The Sharks been already caught out on a couple of extended shifts here, so they want to manage that part of the game.
0: Now, nice little hand for Logan Couture, who appears on the big screen with his son. Great to see Logan enjoying family life.
1: Yeah, no doubt.
0: Face off right side. The goaltender, Alex Nedeljkovic, 1-1 the score here. Will Smith poking at the puck, but the Senators pick up control of the disc and send it back behind the San Jose goal.

0: Hit there by Stützle against Klingberg. Klingberg flings it behind the net. Ferraro tipped it out of the zone. Great play by Smith to knock it ahead. Here's Kurashev across the line. Lead pass, Celebrini shoots one. Right on goal. That's a spectacular save. Moving from the left side of the net to the right for Ullmark. And the Senators clear it out.
1: Wow, that was a big save there on a quick release there on Celebrini as he got the Kurashev pass.
0: Back inside the Sharks zone. Teams changing as the play goes on. Ferraro still out there. Will twist his way ahead. Long pass up ice to Ryan Reeves. He tried to tip it in deep, but it's intercepted by Klevin. He just throws it off the stick of the man on the left wing, Eller. And the Sens pick up. Zetterlin, nice pass to Cousins. Moving in, shooting it. That's a good stop by Nedeljkovic. Controlled on the rebound by the San Jose defense, and they chip it out. The Ostapchuk line is out there for San Jose against the Dylan Cousins line for Ottawa. Neutral zone play. Flipped ahead in the air by Barkley Goodrow. It bounces inside the Senators zone. Goodrow in forechecking, but a nice job by Klevin to whip it around the right wing side with a backhander. Now it's Reeves knocked down by Dylan Cousins at the near side. That'll be interesting. As now the puck skips free in the neutral zone. Picked back up by Zetterlin. Tries to slip it ahead and split the defense, but Desharnais got back and bounced it off the right boards. And here come the Sharks. On the left wing side, it's Gaudette. Checked by Zetterlin as he backhands into the Ottawa zone. Reeves in forechecking there. On the right wing side, can't get it. Now grabbing it, Gaudette. Oh, he slipped it back toward the point. That was a great opportunity for Mukko Madulin, but maybe a little bit too much steam on it as it bounced off his stick and he's got to regroup. He headmans to Graf. Now to Delandria, who shoots one. Save made. Shoulder stopped there by the goaltender Ullmark. Delandria picks it up. Sends it off the stick of Hodgson to the point, and Orlov's drive knocked down by the glove hand of Ullmark, and he swept it off to the corner with his big goalie stick. Behind the goal line now in the Senators' zone, it's Shabbat back in action. Chipped it off the boards. Delandria, screenshot wide of the goal. Rebound picked up. Delandria buzzing, trying to get it there. Hodgson pokes at it. Liljegren knocks him down. Penalty coming up on Tim Liljegren as we get the whistle. It's going to be an interference call against the Sharks defenseman. And I think it's one that Liljegren probably felt he had to take because he was beaten down the left wing side.
1: Yeah, unfortunately, just that bad bounce. You get caught in a, just a bad position as the forward's coming down there, steaming the puck in behind. And he just tries to get body position, but leaned just a little too much, and then he interferes.
0: So this will be the second power play for Ottawa. They are 1-for-1 so far. Timothy Liljegren goes into the box for that interference penalty at 5:41 of the second period. Game tied at 1. And the power play has been where the goal scoring has happened so far tonight. After this game, the Sharks will stay home and play the Boston Bruins tomorrow. Bruins are undoubtedly already here. We'll be on the air at 4:30 for our twilight single-header broadcast. Scott Hannon and I will give you the Sharks and the Bruins with a 5 o'clock Pacific time face-off time.
1: Big bad Bruins.
0: They can still do that. It's off the face-off. Senators on the power play. They are 10th in the NHL, about 23.8%. Sharks pick up and they clear. All the way down the ice. Sanderson back there for the Sens, starts to skate it out, almost turned it over to Barkley Goodrow, but Giroux gets it, whips it back. Here comes Stützle with speed across the San Jose line, twists his way on Desharnais and on Ferraro, but the Sharks' deep pair combined and stopped them. That's a good effort by Sanderson to get back as the Sharks are changing forwards on the PK. Graf stepping onto the ice. Also Delandria out there. Delandria battling with the puck inside his own zone against Dylan Cousins. Desharnais comes over and jars it free. But it's a nice play by Giroux. Diving blocked by Ferraro on the pass that was intended for Stützle in front. That might have saved the goal.
1: Yeah, nice job by Ferraro. Graf picking up Stützle on the backside there as well.
0: About a minute remaining on the penalty against Tim Liljegren of the Sharks. Here comes the Senators' attack up the middle. Pinto on the right to Perron. Gains the zone, turns, drops it back to Shabbat. Takes a return feed, walks at the circle, shoots one. And getting a piece of it there was Nedeljkovic with Pinto in front. Far side feed, Stützle. Getting it out in front. Pinto the drive, high and wide. When I said Stützle, I meant Fabian Zetterlin there. Rebound near boards, cleared out of the zone. Nice job there by Orlov. And the Sharks chip it back inside the Sens end with 30 seconds left on that Liljegren penalty. Here comes Shabbat to center. Across the Sharks line. Tried to go to Perron, but it's off his stick and Orlov clears. 20 seconds left in the penalty. Liljegren about to get to his feet inside the Sharks penalty box. 12 and a half remaining second period. We get a 1-1 tie. One last rush for the Sens on their power play. Perron. Checked at the blue line there by Ferraro. Forced him back to center ice. And that's basically going to do it on the power play. About 4 seconds left on the call. Stützle couldn't get around Wennberg. Wennberg steals it. Penalty is over. Here comes Wennberg down the right. Cross the line. Centering feed. Ferraro. One-time shot save. Rebound. Wennberg scores! Mario Ferraro jumping up into the play gave the Sharks the first opportunity. But when it was stopped by Omar, how about Alex Wennberg? Knocking that backhander home after making the play down the right wing boards. And Wennberg makes it 2-1 San Jose. The crowd eating it up at SAP Center.
1: Wow, just a great penalty kill. Stingy defense at the blue line, really not allowing the Ottawa Senators to get those entry points. Wennberg with a great stick steals it at the blue line, and then they jump. The penalty was almost over. Liljegren was coming off the bench there, and Ferraro jumps in there, finds that little hole. Wennberg just feeds it out there, goes to the front of the net, gets a nice juicy rebound for his effort. A great job by the Sharks there, not only on the penalty kill, but quick action and quick offense afterwards.
0: Alex Wennberg, his sixth goal of the season, assisted by Mario Ferraro at 7:47 of the second period. And that's a nice thank you very much for Mario Ferraro after he got throttled in the first, and he's back in and making contributions in the second.
1: Yeah, great job on the penalty kill. He saved that one going down, blocking the pass on the cross, and they're jumping into the play, finding the hole, getting the puck to the net.
0: Here's Zoop shooting it for Ottawa as they move into the Shark zone. Man in front was Amadio. The puck was deflected wide. Sharks break out. Here's Ferraro again. To center ice. Got to the red line. Guns it in. Sanderson's back to get it against Celebrini for the Sens. Flipped it past Celebrini, but Smith tipped it back to Macklin in the corner. Celebrini trying to go back, holding the puck. Centering it for Kurashev. Blocked by the Sens' very trusted sticks. Up ice comes Pinto to the Sharks' line. Glove down by Amadio. Skates back behind the Sharks' net. Checked by Klingberg. He moved it back toward the point men. Taken there by Klevin. The Sharks tried to set up Will Smith for a headman feed, but it goes a little too far all the way down. It'll be icing against San Jose. So Ottawa will get the opportunity to change players while the Sharks will not. And they're a little bit gassed there right now for this faceoff coming up.
1: Yeah, Celebrini thought Smith was going to zig. Instead, he zagged, and he kind of went back as he found himself in behind the defenseman. Unfortunately, weren't able to connect on that feed.
0: Well, looks like they've changed that goal. Apparently, Barkley Goodrow got a stick on it on the way in. So Wennberg and Ferraro will get the assists. And the time of that, 7:47. I didn't notice that, to tell you the truth. That's Barkley Goodrow's first of the year from Wennberg and Ferraro. So right now, we're back to action. 2-1 San Jose. That fourth line has just done such a great job all year, hasn't it?
1: Yeah, great job, and that was just an awesome job at the blue line.
0: Fed toward the net. Good little save there by Nedeljkovic. Rebound picked back up. Dylan Cousins throws it to the point. Klevin the shot, blocked. Now it's Eller to the middle, and a quick shot there by Spence. Missed the net, basically. Deflected high and wide. Sharks were in a little trouble here as they're still on the ice after that icing call. And the Senators trying to take advantage with Lars Eller. Stick handling and circumnavigating the San Jose zone. Moves to the right boards, turns, throws it back. Zetterlund is on the point, technically. Drops it off for Klevin, who moves to his left and shoots. And getting a piece of it, Nedeljkovic. Celebrini tipped it out with Kurashev's help. It's in the neutral zone, but the Sharks can't change because this is the long change period. Celebrini, great defensive play. Poked it down to Kurashev. He moves down the right wing side, cuts in, makes the stick handling move behind the net, but throws to Wennberg in the corner. Wennberg tried to send it back toward the point. Shot there by Liljegren is blocked. And the Sharks now have at least fresh guys on the ice. That group was on for a long time. Over to the right wing corner of the Sharks zone. Orlov tried to flip to Toffoli. Knocked away by the pinch from Jensen. Jensen cuts in front of the net as the puck grabbed there by Perron. Checked by Liljegren. And it skitters free. Eklund turns away from the check of Perron. Turns away from the check of Stützle. Gets knocked down but throws to the middle. Liljegren headmans ahead to Wennberg. To the right, to Foley. Flips it across the rink, taking it Orlov. Trying the shot. It gets blocked by an Ottawa stick. Is that Batherson who did that? Pretty good job there in the near side to get that stick in there against Orlov. Sharks pick it back up in the neutral zone. Poked forward by Mukko Madulin with a quick flick of the stick. Got it across the Ottawa line, and the Senators will regroup there. Here they come, down the right side of the Sharks zone. How about Reeves? He knocked Hodgson from behind, and Hodgson's going after Reeves, and they are battling it out here. Reeves against Hodgson. Reeves, a bunch of uppercuts in the direction of Hodgson. Now Hodgson coming back with a left, and now they're being separated by the linesman as Ryan Reeves certainly remembering what Hodgson did to Ferraro in the first period, and the crowd on its feet roaring at SAP Center as the players are escorted to the penalty box.
1: Yeah, I was wondering if that was going to happen, and right away Reeves went kind of right over to him, knocked him over, and then he asked for it right away. Hodgson happy to deliver. Wow, and Reeves just threw a couple haymakers there and knocked him. That was a good fight there, right there for Reeves.
0: It'll be 5 minutes each for fighting for both Reeves of the Sharks and Hodgson of the Senators. And something tells me that might be only round one. 2-1 the score. The Sharks lead the Senators with 9:15 to go in the second period. We'll come back to SAP Center at San Jose right after this on the San Jose Sharks Audio Network. Second period action continues at SAP Center at San Jose. Ryan Reeves has just dropped the gloves with the tough guy on the other side in the lineup tonight, Hayden Hodgson. Hodgson nailed Ferraro in the first period, shaking him up. Obviously, Mr. Reeves, who's getting a hand from the crowd as he appears on the big screen, made sure that Hodgson answered the bell. But to Hodgson's credit, he came right at Ryan Reeves. So
1: yeah, he wasn't backing down from that. But man, a couple haymakers there by Reeves, a couple uppercuts, spirited fight.
0: Off the faceoff, Pinto shoots toward the net, blocked by Delandria. Bouncing puck, Desharnais couldn't clear it out. Kept in Sanderson, far side of the ice. Amadio to Pinto, now to Zub. Zub on the right side, throws toward the net, tipped on goal by Amadio. That's a good save by Nedeljkovic.
1: It's a great save. That was a backside tip there, and it got onto the net. He was able to kick the pad out there, the right pad, just to make that save. Great save.
0: It stays 2-1 Sharks. The go-ahead goal credited to Barclay Goodrow, his first of the year, from Wenberg and Ferraro at 7:47. A lot of things were happening in front of the net on that play when Wenberg backhanded it, but apparently Goodrow got a little piece of it on its way in. So, neutral zone play. Celebrini on the ice with Kurashev and Smith. Shoots one in. Ullmark in goal to our left. Made the play off to his left. And Shabbat back in the lineup tonight. Got the first pass out. Here's Stützle dancing in the offensive zone. He's bodied up there by Orloff, but he slips by. Now he's knocked down by Liljegren. Play continues as now Lars Eller loses on the check to Kurashev inside the right wing circle. Celebrini picked it back up, and he had Orloff breaking up ice, but it was knocked down again by those quick Ottawa sticks getting in the way of the lane. Sharks get it back, moving up the middle. Liljegren to the red line, shoots one in. The Sharks will make the change now with 7:50 to go in the second period. The shots are 13-12 Senators, but San Jose leads this game 2-1. Batherson, neutral zone play. Backhands into the Sharks end, and Travis Green responds with a line change of his own. As Wenberg skates with speed out to center. Veers on the defensive players. Checked by Dylan Cousins, but Toffoli has it in his stick. Fights Zetterlin for it. Zetterlin works it free for Ottawa. Now he's got the puck and backhands where? Tried to get it deep, but it's blocked by Wenberg. Taken back by Toffoli. Toffoli leads Eklund, who dances into the offensive zone. Spins off a check, throws it back to Klingberg. Stops, shoots. Blocked in front by Nick Cousins. And Cousins regains the play and gives to the other Cousins, Dylan, who moves it up across the Sharks' line. Spence tried to play across the ice on the left, but Eklund blocked that with his body and knocked it back to center ice for the Sharks. Toffoli finishing his check there on Jordan Spence on his way back to the Sharks' bench. San Jose retreats. Ferraro picks up. Eklund gets the headband, moves it out to center. He's back checked there by Halliday of Ottawa. Effective play by the youngster in only his second NHL game. And the Sens pick it back up, and Perron at the near side will be checked by Graf. Zub banks it around Graf. Got it to the Sharks' line, intercepted by Ferraro. He pivots and skates up ice. Mario feeds on the right. Gaudette shoots one in. Line change for the Sharks with 6:30 remaining in the second period. Graf stays out to forecheck here as he moves off to the left wing side. And it'll be bounced all the way down by the Senators, but not far enough for icing. Now Desharnais and Mukhamudulin grab it. And Big Mook skates away there from Halliday and cuts behind his own cage. Watched by a forechecking Amadio. Sent it around the far side. Desharnais took it off his stick. Now it's Delandria curling with the puck, throwing it to his left across the ice. And here comes Desharnais up the left wing side to the red line, to the blue line. Shoots one in. Back behind the Senators' goal. Nice body check there on Shabbat by Gaudette. Puck skips free, but good support by the Senators. Pinto got back there and outnumbered the Sharks, and grabbed the puck, and he's out of the zone for the Sens. To the left side, Amadio gains the zone, pokes to the middle. Here's Giroux with the puck, throwing it across the ice. A chance for Shabbat. What an opportunity, and it went just wide as Nedeljkovic came out to cut down the angle. Oh boy, that was close. Held in now. Chabot, very talented offensively. Got it deflected into the corner. Veteran Giroux takes it, turns, throws toward the front of the net, but nobody home for the Sens. It bounced off the left boards, and Chabot shoots. Saved Nedeljkovic. He got a stick on it, and then he got his glove on it to cover up. We've got another break in the action. Tonight's game is coming to you from SAP Center at San Jose. Sharks 2 and the Senators 1. This is the San Jose Sharks Audio Network.
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0: Nothing like being a Sharks 365 member. 2-1 the score. Sharks over the Senators. We've got the face-off coming up deep in Ottawa ice. Alex Wenberg's been really strong, not only this evening, but this season. Set up that go-ahead goal that was credited to Barkley Goodrow.
1: Yeah, you said Eklund's been providing energy. I love just the way he buys space and time in the offensive zone. He's broken the puck out well. So strong on that puck and strong on his feet.
0: But the Senators are the best face-off team in the NHL. They get another one and throw it out to center ice. Ottawa circling back to their own blue line now as Eklund provides the pressure. Sanderson, long feed ahead for Shane Pinto off his stick. Vinny Desharnais gets back against him and jars the puck free, but loose in the corner to the Senators. Get Amadio in there. He loses on the check, but then gets it back, stealing it away, trying to backhand to the slot. That's off of Desharnais, and a nice job there by Eklund to get a little piece of it, and the Sharks dodge a bullet, but a bad bounce goes to Ottawa. And in front, Chabot with a shot, and a blocker board saved there by Nedeljkovic, who stood tall against the Sens defenseman. Chabot gets it back in the right corner of the Sharks zone. A bouncer, he knocks it down, throws to Amadio behind the net. Checked there by Mukha Madunan, who lifts the stick, pokes it forward, and Eklund is able to whip a backhander off the boards, but it doesn't exit the zone. Zub kept it in, throws it behind the San Jose net. Now it's Vinny Desharnais who puts it off the skate of Eklund. At least it got out to center ice, but the Senators have had the better of the zone time here. Chabot rushes in with Stützle. Good check by Wenberg, getting back to just get a little piece of Stützle's stick. And the Sharks were able to slip one clear, but San Jose is definitely in I'm trying to survive mode right now as it's sent down the ice by the Sharks, and another icing call coming up against San Jose.
1: Yeah, and this, you can tell why the Ottawa Senators have got such a great goal differential in the second period. Being such a strong faceoff team, that allows you to control possession. You can get those icings. You're winning a lot of this. So the Sharks get caught in a little bit of icing trouble here, but they're not winning the faceoffs and not getting those clean exits. And that's just a strong point for Ottawa and something that the Sharks have really got to take care of in the third period, and they finish the second period off.
0: Well, they're going to have to dig deep right here for the faceoff inside their own zone. Eller in there against Wenberg. Wenberg wins a nice draw with his skate. Fed forward but not out. Kept in by the Senators. Now back to the point. Zoom, the slap shot. And I think Kurashev got a little piece of that and went up high and wide, or at least he influenced the angle. Cleared back to center ice. The Sharks dump it down. Will Smith and Kurashev on the ice. Now here comes Macklin Celebrini. Rushing across the surface. Eller slips it by him. And with speed down the right, Stützle tried to get around Orlov. Couldn't quite do it. We get an offside call against the Sens as a result.
1: Yeah, nice job by Orlov there on the gap. It was a little bit slow. Stützle was coming in real hot there. And he just ends up going offside on a great push there by Orlov.
0: So far, the second period shot attempts, 23-11 in favor of Ottawa. It has really been tilted in the Sharks' goaltender's direction.
1: Yeah, Nedeljkovic has had to make some good saves. He's been strong, helped by the post once or twice, but again, an overall a really good period there for the goaltender.
0: Celebrini wins the faceoff there from Pinto, and the Sharks have control of the play. They're up 2-1. Will Smith on the right wing side gets the pass, tries to push it through the stick of Sanderson. Can't do it. Sanderson, who's been impressive all season, knocked it ahead, and the Sens get it deep to the Sharks zone again. But here's Smith whipping it rink wide, jumping up Orlov, stick handling down the left across the line with Kurashev moving in, and Sanderson gets his stick in the way. That long reach that Sanderson had, key to that, to stop what would have been a centering pass from Kurashev out in front. Instead, the Senators skate from left to right, moving into the Sharks zone. Cousins, Pinto, Amadio moving into the offensive zone on the left wing, make that the right wing side from the Senators' point of view. Nick Cousins sweeps one across the ice to Amadio. The right-handed shooting Amadio banked it around Celebrini. Now Klevin sends behind the net, but Nick Cousins couldn't control. Spence does by pinching in. Whips it around the far boards. There's Dylan Cousins working it free, poking at the puck toward the net, but Unfortunately for the Senators, Hayden Hodgson couldn't get it, and the Sharks knock it aside and slip one out. But it has definitely been a Senators second period. And here comes Fabian Zetterlund. Hit a post earlier. Moving in. Shooting it. Score! Fabian Zetterlund gets his second goal of the year and his first goal since coming back to SAP Center against his former teammates. 2-2 the score. Zetterlund smacking his stick into the glass in relief because he had only one goal all season long before this moment.
1: Yeah, and you know he wanted that, and the Sharks sort of playing with fire. We talked about it, just flipping pucks to the neutral zone, not being strong on their execution on their breakouts, and there they just get caught on a little bit of a change, quick attack there, and Fabian Zetterlund, he didn't think he was almost a 3-on-1 there, and he just ripped that thing top shelf over the glove of Nedeljkovic.
0: There was no way he was passing that puck. No way.
1: Not a chance. You saw him loading that from the top of the circles.
0: Well, he hit the post earlier, and now he gets one. Zetterlund returns to SAP Center and has credit for his second goal of the year. Here come the Senators looking for more. Stützle sending one toward the net. Knocked down by Nedeljkovic, and he covers up. And the Sharks are definitely in a passive voice mode right now, and they need to get active.
1: Yeah, definitely. They need to get quicker to close in the defensive zone. They got to execute on the breakouts. That was one of the keys to the game as well. And the Sharks have got a little sloppy here in the second period on pucks getting out of the zone, not controlling the walls, and obviously the troubles in the faceoff circle.
0: Off the draw again. The Senators have it. Klingberg fighting Giroux. He turns and puts it to the slot. Shot by Stützle. Stopped there by Nedeljkovic with a minute left in the period. And after a fashion, the Sharks pick up the rebound and poke it out. But now they got to circle back to their own zone. Ferraro on with Klingberg. Klingberg leads it out to Ostapchuk. Former Senator stick handles at center ice. Loses on the stick check to Shabbat. Down comes the play for Stützle. And the shot toward the net is knocked aside by Nedeljkovic. We're in the final minute of the second period. Now a delayed penalty coming up against the Sharks. So Ostapchuk getting in there. Klingberg also involved. And one of those guys is going to get a penalty as somebody's stick went flying. Senators put the extra attack on. 20 seconds to go in the period. Ottawa's going to have a power play unless they can score here, of course, with the extra skater on. Shabbat sends it across the rink, off the stick, and up into the netting back behind the goaltender. So the penalty now is coming up to San Jose, and it's not going to be Ostapchuk. It's going to be John Klingberg who takes the penalty behind the net against Stützle. I guess it was his stick that went flying. So the time of this, 19 minutes and 47 seconds. A two-minute tripping penalty they're calling for.
1: Okay, he just kind of got his stick caught into the legs of Stützle there, and it just, unfortunately, as he goes back against the grain and he trips over the stick. And this is just one of those calls that happen when you're playing a lot of time in your own end, you know, in play that could be let go on a back and forth game. But there the refs feel like there's a lot of zone presence, a little bit of a trip, and now a big face off here with 12 seconds left. The Sharks got to get this one here, get this puck exit and get out of this period.
0: Klingberg didn't like the call, but power play hockey for Ottawa as Dylan Cousins dishes off into the corner. Giroux cuts back behind the net, tries to set up Stützle. Good defensive play by Wenberg, knocks it aside, and that will do it for the second period. Minute 48 left on that penalty to John Klingberg, so the Senators will have a clean sheet of ice to start the third and the man advantage. This game is tied 2-2. Goals for the Sharks, Klingberg's third, Goodrow's first. And for the Senators, Dylan Cousins has his eighth, and Fabian Zetterlund comes back to the tank to get his second goal of the year. That goal coming late in the second period at 18:38, assisted by Tyler Clevin. So here we are, all even after two.
1: Yeah, and the Sharks got to come back, reset, talk about some things in between the period. They got to be better in the faceoff circle heading into the third here.
0: Well, we talked about the territorial edge the Senators had, first from faceoffs and then because of the way that they were skating in the second period. They outshot the Sharks 15-7, so totals for the game. Senators have 20 shots and the Sharks 13. But we're all tied up at two after two. We'll be back to SAP Center right after this on the San Jose Sharks Audio Network. Right now, the Sharks are in a situation that's challenging, but it's a good opportunity. They're going to be killing a penalty to start the third period. Minute 48 to go on a John Klingberg tripping call that came at 19:47 of the second. Shots are 20-13 in favor of Ottawa. Alex Nedeljkovic taking the net to our left side. And over to our right, there's Linus Ullmark, who's played a solid game as well for the Senators. Face off at center. And the Senators on the 50-50 play, poke at the puck, but Ferraro intercepts and clears it all the way down the ice. That puck went over the top of the glass and into the netting. The Senators say that that should have been a penalty for delay of game over glass. The question is, I have to remember, was Ferraro ahead of the blue line or not? Apparently not, as right now play continues and the Sharks clear all the way down.
1: Yeah, I don't know.
0: It was close.
1: It was close.
0: Back inside the Senators' zone, Ottawa's power play starting to move it out. Sanderson walks up to his own blue line, drops it back for Stützle, throws to the middle of Batherson. Batherson carries to the Sharks' line. Little give and go there with Claude Giroux, who slaps the puck around the boards now, and Cousins on the near side has for the Sens. Dylan Cousins has a power play goal today. Had a stick lifted by Barkley Goodrow brilliantly, and Desharnais is able to shoot one back down the ice.
1: Yeah, good strength by Goodrow up there, able to get a stick underneath the stick and just win the puck battle.
0: 50 seconds to go on the penalty against Klingberg. Here come the Sens right up the middle of the ice. And another stop by Nedeljkovic from in front from Amadio.
1: His helmet's off.
0: Player's helmet is off. And we have a stoppage of play. And we have an interference call, too.
1: Well, luckily the whistle didn't go. Nedeljkovic had a strap come off. But then
0: Nedeljkovic is talking about it with referee Gord Dwyer right now. As the penalized player for the Senators will step in. This is Amadio, a two-minute interference call that happened in the middle of the fray right out in front of the net. Time of it, 1:25 of the third. So we'll have 4-on-4, Scott, for 24 seconds, and then the Sharks will have the power play.
1: Yeah, Amadio just kind of got up underneath the stick, knocked the stick out of Colin Graf's hands, and that's an easy call for the referee there, is up, he's out in the slot, sees that happen, especially on a power play. Quick chance 4-on-4 and then a power play here for the Sharks.
0: Well, here we go. Faceoff coming up. Right side of Ullmark. Ullmark, a Vezina a trophy winner for the Bruins in 2023 before joining the Sens. And off the faceoff, we got 4-on-4 started. Will Smith kicking the puck in his skates, losing on the check to Dylan Cousins, but gains it back, but he had to go back to center ice to do it. Not ideal, but the Sharks at least still have the puck. 5 seconds left in the Klingberg penalty. He can't wait to get back on the ice and join the power play. Here's Celebrini skating out to center, across the line. Klingberg's back on the ice. Celebrini dumps into Smith, who cuts behind the net, throws it back to the left point, kept in Celebrini with his skate, went over to Klingberg, takes it back. Wrists it over to left circle. There's a play now. Eklund down low to Will Smith. Holds the puck. Shoots the puck. Save made by Ullmark. He didn't move as Will Smith tried to go up top to the short side. But Ullmark's a pretty good sized guy. He's kept the body in the way there at 6'4" and was able to hang on.
1: And Ottawa really giving a lot of low space. They're really in that diamond there. And Smith had that puck off to the right side.
0: They do give a lot of space there, don't they?
1: They do, and Wenberg is battling off. The D really takes the back post, and he just kind of locks it, gives that whole shot and that whole zone to Ullmark.
0: Face off right side of Ullmark. And the Sharks do get the draw. Klingberg, left point, moves to his right. He stick handles. He's pressured by Giroux, but he exchanges with Celebrini to create some space. Back to Macklin Celebrini on the right wing half-board. Sends it across the rink, deflected by Stützle, and taken by Giroux, and he moves it out for the Sens. Giroux to center, crosses the line, sends it in the direction of Sanderson, but the pass was off the mark. That's a break for San Jose as the Sharks stop the rush, and Klingberg moves it out on the power play. 49 seconds to go in the Power Business Technology man advantage for San Jose. Power Business Technology, copiers and printers for your office needs. Klingberg and Smith on the points, throw to the left side. There's Wenberg with it. 35 seconds on the power play. Down low to Eklund, back to Wenberg, left circle, to Klingberg on the point, all around the perimeter. What's Celebrini going to do with it? He dances, throws it through the wickets, over across the ice, but Smith is pressured by Klevin. That was an effective defensive play, and the puck goes out of the zone. 18 seconds left on the power play. Klingberg, nice move, crosses the line. It's basically one against three. Gets some help now from Eklund, who sweeps the puck down low. Celebrini's got it on his stick, sends it back. Penalty time almost over, but hold on a second. Get too many men on the ice here? They blow the play dead. When we get the stoppage, let's get the call from the referee.
2: San Jose penalty, bench minor, too many men on the ice.
0: Oh, that's tough. They were changing. 7 seconds left in the penalty to Ottawa, and now a bench minor to the Sharks for too many men. That's tough to take.
1: Yeah, that's a real tough one to take on the power plays.
0: That'll be the fourth Senators power play. As Will Smith will take the position inside the penalty box. The Sharks, in this 2-2 tie, are kind of reeling a little bit right now.
1: Yeah, not sure how that happens on the power play. It was a long shift. It was like somebody just hopped on for the wrong guy and six in the zone. Does he call for the line?
0: Faceoff left side of goaltender Alex Nedeljkovic after that penalty call. Off the faceoff, it's Stützle twisting, throwing it back to the point. It's taken by Sanderson, moves into the corner to Batherson. Penalty on Amadio is over, so the Senators now have a power play for a minute 49. But the Sharks pick up the puck on the far side, and Graf clears all the way down. Delandria trying to seal off the lane there, fighting for control with Sanderson. Good effort by Delandria to kill a few seconds more off the penalty before Ottawa finally comes up with the puck. They send it back into the Shark zone. Desharnais hustles back to get it, along with Ferraro. 16:09 remaining in the third. Mario Ferraro really fighting for control of it. Worked it loose, and Colin Graf picks up, and he skates out with it. Good speed for Colin Graf down the right. Across the line, lead pass off a stick. Delandria overskates, but Graf trailing the play, gets it back, just skates out of the zone, and continues to kill the penalty. Dropped it back for Liljegren, now to Ferraro. He shoots it all the way down. Minute 5 remaining on that penalty. The Sharks' Barkley Goodrow jumps on the ice with Alex Wenberg up front. We got Mukko Madulin back on defense along with Liljegren. Dylan Cousins crosses the San Jose line. Pass off the mark there for Batherson. Intercepted and cleared by Mukko Madulin. And it's all the way down.
1: Yeah, nice job. San Jose's been really good on killing these entries, really jumping those plays, not allowing the Senators here to get set up.
0: Uh-oh, Shabbat tripped up there by Delandria. Looked like it was more incidental, so they say play on. Meanwhile, the Senators move into the Sharks' end, and it'll be stopped there by Mukko Madulin's check against Perron, and he chipped it out. Down to 25 seconds left on the power play. Fabian Zetterlin shoots one in. Right wing corner, Sharks' zone. Mukko Madulin tries to clear Kanat. Liljegren behind the net grabs it and angles it off the right boards, and it goes the length of the ice. About 10 seconds left on the penalty as the Sens pick it up. One last rush for Shabbat. Back in the lineup tonight after being out with an injury for three. He drops it back. Zub sends ahead. Dylan Cousins shoots in. And that's it for the penalty. Will Smith's out of the penalty box. He was serving that minor. The Sharks will take it. Wenberg will move it out. Will Smith makes his way back to the San Jose bench as the Sharks try to get the line configuration straightened out. Meanwhile, the Senators' Amadio tips into the Sharks' zone, but maybe he didn't tip it. It went all the way down. So they're going to bring it all the way back for an icing call against the Sens with 5:34 gone by in the third. It's been a quiet third period to start, mostly favoring the Senators in terms of the tenor of the game. And the Sharks need to pick it up soon.
1: Yeah, a couple penalty kills, and then it's just, you know, I thought they did a really good job on those penalty kills. Quick to close. They were really good on the entries there, and they were pressuring those first few passes, not allowing Ottawa to get set up. Now it's time to get back on the offense here. They get a face-off deep in the zone and see if they can win this and create some offense.
0: Dylan Cousins for the Senators against Alex Wenberg for the Sharks. Sharks get the draw. Eklund has it. Moves into the left corner. Twist. Tries to center for Toffoli, but it's blocked. Wenberg recovers. Checked by Dylan Cousins, but he digs the puck free. Nice job by Wenberg there. Feeds to Eklund, who puts the puck into a position where he can play it in the corner. He flicks it back to the point. Klingberg under pressure. Stolen away by Eller, who got in the way of Klingberg's pass. And Artyom Zub skates the center ice for the Sens and shoots one all the way down. And both teams making changes now with 6 minutes gone by in the third and the Sharks even 2-2. Tipped in by Will Smith. Celebrini, Smith, Kurashev stepping on. Back on defense, it's Orloff and at the moment Klingberg. In the neutral zone, this is going to be a hand pass against the Sharks as the puck was in the air and it was batted down by the glove hand of Orloff to a teammate. And so we whistle things down and we get a break in the action. This game is coming to you from SAP Center at San Jose. 13:46 to go in the third. The score, the San Jose Sharks 2 and the Ottawa Senators 2. This is the San Jose Sharks Audio Network. We're down to 13:46 remaining in regulation time. The Sharks 2, the Senators 2. If you're coming to the game on November 28th, join the Sharks Foundation in their Holiday Assist Program supporting family giving. Donation bins will be available outside the Shark Tank ahead of the game. Drop off new unwrapped gifts and help make the holidays brighter for local families. you a full list of the most needed gifts at sharksfoundation.org. It's another one of the many programs the Sharks Foundation has to make life better for those in need. Off the faceoff, controlled by the Sharks. 2-2 the score in the third. Off the stick of Celebrini. Nice kick in there by Kurashev, but loses on the check to Sanderson, who was right there. And the Senators dodge another bullet. Remember, the Sharks' top line is entering the zone with some speed. That's dangerous. Here comes Celebrini the other way, trying to do it again. He got to the red line, but he's got to dump it in. That's what the Senators will pick up. And there's Sanderson again. He's played a solid game. He's able to clear. Back inside the Sharks' zone. Sharks move it out. Smith at the neutral zone. Gives to Celebrini. Gains the offensive zone on the right wing. Stops. Flings it around the boards to Will Smith, who put it back to the point. Kept in by Orlov. Reverses the pass into the corner, but Kurashev didn't quite get there in time. Now he grabs the puck, loses control, and will be picked back up by Sanderson, who's starting to pile on the minutes here in the third period. He's being relied upon a lot by head coach Travis Green.
1: Yeah, solid, smooth skating defenseman for Ottawa. Puts up numbers, but there he just can control the play there. He makes the break, and then he just controls it and eventually gets the breakout.
0: Puck put out of play off a deflection here as it came up the ice to the Sharks' blue line. It's kind of interesting that Sanderson wears number 85, because on the other side of the ice, the other number 85, Shakir Mukhamadulin, also long, good skater, and he's developing.
1: Yeah, no, he's coming a long way from where he was last year to now, and he's, you know, done a good job on the penalty kill. He's a big guy, uses his reach well.
0: Right now, Lars Eller out there with Nick Cousins and Hayden Hutson. So notice the line combinations are tightening up here as the Sharks get one toward the net here from Delandria, but a save made by Ullmark. And Ullmark, kind of quietly, has had a very solid game in net.
1: Yeah, not much action, not many pucks, as you can tell. Even, you know, we've talked enough about the faceoff circle, but again, a lot of the shots are from the outside there. Delandria, it's sort of easy to see. He hasn't had many tough saves here tonight. The Sharks have got to produce some more high-quality shots into that high danger zone in front of the net.
0: He had that one on Celebrini. Off the faceoff, penalty coming up against the Senators here as Colin Grapp sends toward the net, but the shot was stopped, and then Klevin blocks it. So he touched the puck, and penalty for hooking is coming up here against the Senators. It looks like center iceman Lars Eller is headed to the penalty box. So opportunity is knocking now for the Sharks at 7:39 to the third. This will be their fifth power play opportunity. They are 1-for-4. And they really could use something right now to get ahead, because the game is tied 2-2 and something's got to give.
1: Yeah, this is a big moment in the game. Again, the power play, you know, they had that goal early, but again, the last few haven't really created much. They've had some struggles on the entries here. This is a big power play to get something set up and create some offense and take the lead here.
0: Eklund and Smith having a word with each other as they set up for the faceoff. It'll be Wennberg for the Sharks against Claude Giroux, who wins his 10th draw of the game. And it's cleared out by Sanderson all the way down. Sanderson and Zub start out on the defense on the PK for the Sens. Up front, Giroux along with Stützle. The Sharks have Celebrini on the ice. Klingberg, Smith, Wennberg, and Eklund. Eklund tips the puck forward. Celebrini coming in with speed, trying to get the puck. Smith got over there, nothing doing. And Wennberg couldn't get it either. Good job there by Stützle to clear for the Sens. Ottawa changing penalty killers. Minute 30 to go on the power play for the Sharks. 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Copiers and printers for your office needs. In the neutral zone, the Sharks drop it back. Celebrini skating with speed. Gets across the blue line. Moves in. Lead pass for Smith. Missed a stick. Smith takes it off the corner board. Cycles it back. But Celebrini didn't expect that. And so it's intercepted by Sanderson. Yet they can't clear. Good keeping by Wennberg left side. Drops it off there for Klingberg, who backskates away from Pinto. Pinto applying the check. Eklund hustles over to try to get it, but Pinto ends up with it, and he clears. That's just great penalty killing by Pinto.
1: Yeah, really. Just when they notice that bobbled puck, they're quick on the pressure there. They're able to clear that puck, overload the area, and eventually get it out.
0: Tyler Toffoli just topples to the ice, trying to make a stick-handling move. Crowd reacts to that. Tyler getting back to his feet, and play continuing here. As the Senators stick handle and shoot it all the way down. Orlov kept it away from Giroux, who's always a threat on the shorthanded situation. Orlov sends it across the rink. Kurashev with speed across the line, puts on the brakes, throws it toward the net, blocked by the defense. And so Kurashev's got to go back to center ice to get it. 20 seconds left on the power play. Kurashev sends it across the rink in the zone. It's gone dead. Sends back to the point left side. Orlov to the right to Toffoli. He tried the shot, blocked by Stützle. And Pinto skates out, and Orlov gets turned. Here's Pinto making a stick-handling move, moving in, short-handed chance, and it's a save. Glove stop by Nedeljkovic, who drops it down to the ice to the roar of the crowd. That's it for the penalty on Eller. But here comes the power play influence. No, it's off the stick of Toffoli. It's a break for Eller out of the box. Moving in, centering feet in front. He had two men, Dylan Cousins and Amadio, but he couldn't hit him with a pass, and the Sharks get a major break as they clear it out of the zone. Sends right back on top of it, though. Eller shoots it in. Nedeljkovic comes out of the net, swings it around the four checkers, and the Sharks able to tip one out. A race for it inside the offensive end, but it wound up in the benches somewhere. And so they blow the play dead with 9:56 to go in the third, and we've got a break in the action. Tonight's game is coming to you from SAP Center at San Jose. The score, the Sharks 2, the Senators 2, on the San Jose Sharks Audio Network. 9:56 to go in the third period. The score is tied 2-2. But the seesaw is definitely tilted in the direction of Alex Nedeljkovic here since the second period started. Ned's been pretty solid in net. Same thing on the other side of the ice for Linus Ullmark. You know, you were mentioning earlier about Ullmark not getting a ton of shots. He's only faced 16, but there were a couple that he made big saves on. I remember Celebrini in the second period was a big one.
1: Yeah, no, and again, that can sometimes be tough on a goaltender here if the Sharks can get a good opportunity there. He hasn't seen much rubber here tonight. See if you can catch him.
0: Now the Senators winning the draws. That's a big part of this game. That was our Toyota key number one. Right now the Sharks having trouble getting out of their own zone. Nedeljkovic tips to an open spot near side. Fourth line out there for the Sharks. Glove down by Reeves on the right. Gets it out of the zone and pushes it ahead. But now it's taken back by the Sens. Klevin on with Spence. Throws it forward. On the left, Dylan Cousins. Crosses the Sharks line. Drop for Perron. Sends behind the net. There's Fabian Zetterlund. He's got a goal today for Ottawa. He's checked there by Mukha Madulin into the boards very effectively. And Zetterlund's a strong guy. He fights and works it free, but the Sharks had numbers back there. And Wenberg, who I think is probably the best overall Shark in many respects today, is able to push one forward. Oh, a big hit by Reeves behind the goal line. He really took out Shabbat, who just came back from injury. Meanwhile, the Senators coming back the other way. Nick Cousins tried the shot. It gets blocked. Looks like Shabbat's okay. Shabbat going off and putting the hit on Tyler Toffoli on the far side as Toffoli tips one in. And so that's kind of a typical response in the game of hockey. You get hit, and I hit one of your guys. Meanwhile, Stützle for Ottawa carries into the Sharks zone. Can't make the play. Ran out of space. 8.5 to play in the game. Sharks 2 and the Senators 2. Behind the Sharks' goal line, Klingberg, who has a goal today on the power play, swings it over to Ferraro. Ferraro skates out of the zone to the red line, slips by the check, flips it forward, but it's knocked down by Shabbat inside the Sens zone. Shabbat's on his way back to the bench. Zub sends it ahead for the Sens up the left side. Giroux walking in, shooting it. That's a save made there by Alex Nedeljkovic against the always dangerous Claude Giroux.
1: Yeah, dangerous shot. Been dominant in the faceoff circle, 85% in the game, and he gets a lot of the key faceoffs here for Ottawa, and he's just been, you know why he leads the league, he's been dominant here tonight.
0: He's 12-2 on faceoffs, which is just incredible.
1: That's not too shabby.
0: No, it's more than great. It's spectacular. The Sharks faceoff leader is Macklin Celebrini with 6 faceoff wins, but he's also lost 6, and Alex Wenberg has also won 5, so they're pushing hard, but the big issue are the 50-50s. Off the draw, quick shot by Sanderson. That didn't miss by much. It was a hard wrister, but it fortunately went off the end board behind the net. Sharks send it back the other way. Down to 8 minutes remaining in the third. 2-2 the score. Zub behind his own goal line, sends to the right side. Giroux lifts one ahead. That go off the helmet of Amadio? Kind of bounced there like a soccer game. Couldn't make the play. Sharks get it back. And Amadio's on his way back to the bench to tell his grandchildren about it. Meantime, back inside the Senators' zone, the Sharks dump it in deep. Klevin on the ice, pokes it free. He's played pretty solidly for Ottawa today. And on the right wing side, Zetterlund gets the pass at center. And bumped by Ferraro, he shoots it in. Now Zetterlund returns the favor with a hit on Ferraro. Sends get it back to the point. Broken stick there for Spence. He goes back to get a new one as Colin Graf tries to take advantage, moving up the left side. But the Sharks need to change lines too. So as Klevin takes to the near boards for Ottawa and lifts one back into the Sharks' end, both teams make changes, and the Sharks have time to move it out. Klingberg on the right to the red line, slaps in. 7:05 to play in the third. 2-2 the score. But the Sharks really are getting into the zone, but then they're stopping generation right there. They need to get something going once they get possession in the offensive end. Maybe Celebrini's line can do something about it. Macklin's got that clutch gene. It'd be nice to see if he can poke it free here. Will Smith knocks it loose at the Sens blue line, but Ottawa has numbers, and they pick it up. Sanderson, oh boy, headman fast. It's moving in. A breakaway. Into the zone. Stopped in the front of the net. They score. That's going to be Stützle who gets credit for it. Batherson was coming in all by himself, making the move in there with Nick Cousins, and the puck was rolling on the goal line with Nedeljkovic making the commitment and trailing the play. It'll be Stützle that bangs it in to give the Senators the lead.
1: Yeah, and the Sharks, again, just playing with fire as Ottawa had possession a lot here, and then they just found a seam and hit the players behind as Mook Madulin just kind of got caught there. And then Stützle, as he comes in late, nobody picks him up, and this puck just laying there on the goal line, and he finds the goal.
0: It looked as if the Sharks' Klingberg might have saved the goal there because Cousins, that's Nick Cousins, getting the pass from Batherson on a 2-on-0 breakaway effectively, and the commitment was made by Nedeljkovic, got a piece of it, but the puck stopped on the goal line because Klingberg got a stick on it. But unfortunately, they had the trailer and numbers again, and Stützle banged it in.
2: Senator's goal is
0: so Stützle will get credit for his 11th goal of the season.
2: Nick Cousins, the number 19,
0: Cousins and Batherson should get the assist.
1: Yeah, Nedeljkovic actually made that save on the pad. He stopped it right on the goal line as he stretched that leg out.
0: Giving all the credit in the world there.
1: Yeah. On the 2-on-0, he's able to make that save, and Stützle just comes in there late and pokes that puck in.
0: Well, the Sharks are down now for the first time in this first time since the first period in this game. They were down 1-0, took the 2-1 lead, and now they're down 3-2. 6:08 remaining. Ostapchuk being checked by Dylan Cousins, who steals it, who moves in on the semi-breakaway shoot. Save made there by the goaltender, Nedeljkovic, and a penalty is going to come up to Ostapchuk on this play. It's going to be a holding call, so that doesn't help. The Sharks go a man down when we come back. It's 3-2 Ottawa with 5:58 to play on the San Jose Sharks Audio Network. We're down to 5:58 remaining in the third period, and the Ottawa Senators have had the trending style that has given them the advantage in the game, and now the trends have gone in their favor. A goal by Tim Stützle, his 11th of the season. Cousins and Batherson, who had a 2-on-0 breakaway, got the assist. And actually, Alex Nedeljkovic got a little piece of that Cousins chance. The puck was on the goal line. Klingberg got a stick out there, but Stützle was in. The third guy, always be that trailer. You're going to get opportunities.
1: Yeah, tough play for a defenseman to kind of clear that puck out, as it's way bigger of an advantage tacking down on that play as Stützle did.
0: Off the faceoff in the Shark zone. San Jose is going to get credit for a faceoff win here. They clear it back down the ice. They're killing a penalty. Zach Ostapchuk in for holding at 14:02. So, the Senators' power play back on the ice. Dumped in by the Sens. Ferraro defending. Trying to get control of it. Couldn't get it. Stützle has it behind the goal line. Twists over to the right corner. Sends back to the point. Giroux exchanging with Sanderson. Sanderson getting it. Crisscrossing with Giroux. Throwing it over to Stützle. Right circle. Shoots one up high. Missed the net. That's as good as a clearing play for the Sharks as it goes all the way back into the Senators' end. Down to 5:07 remaining in the third. Senators just eating up time here. They'd like to get a little insurance, but they've got the 3-2 lead as now they get it at center ice, and a spent dump-in exits the rink. Lucky fan gets a souvenir up there.
1: Well, the upper section. Yeah. Don't often see the pucks get up there. That was a hard shot that was ramped right up there.
0: Now, the thing is it just missed the netting.
1: Yep.
0: And whistled up, I'd say, about 25, 30 rows up there. Back in the old days, that used to happen all the time. But now, in the interest of safety, certainly, it's a better setup for the fans. Faceoff, Eller. He's had some solid faceoff wins, gets the draw. The big man, though, has been Giroux. He's just incredible.
1: Yeah, unbelievable. 85% on the faceoffs, maybe higher.
0: Right now, the Sens move out on the power play. 45 seconds to go on the Ostapchuk penalty. Eller leads the way in, bumped by Desharnais on the left boards as he shoots in deep. He chases down the puck in the corner now. He stick handles up the boards, then backhands off to his left. There's Spence in deep. Back to Eller on the point. Return for Spence at the near side. He sends down low into the left corner. Takes it back from Zetterlund. Now Spence throws it back up top. There's Shabbat. He'll exchange passes now with Perron. Perron gets it back on the right circle. Sends it back to Shabbat. Thomas Shabbat back skating. Goodrow defending. Blocking the shot. Great job by Barkley Goodrow there. But the Sens keep it in. 10 seconds left on their power play. Maybe time for one more opportunity here. As Spence backhands behind the net. Rushing for it, Eller. Checked off the play by a combination of Desharnais and Ferraro. And it'll be whipped around the boards by Eller, but the penalty on Ostapchuk is over. Now the Sens get the influence going. Spence, the shot, blocked in front. Off of the boards. Ostapchuk out of the box, grabs it. Skates out of the zone with it. Knocks it forward, angles it off the boards. And as Wennberg chases, Ostapchuk and other Sharks are headed back to the bench. Wennberg let it go in deep. Sens carry it back behind their own net. 3:30 remaining in the third period. And it is a 3-2 Senators lead. Sent all the way down the ice. Icing against Ottawa.
1: Wow, and Shabbat, awkward play there on the power play as he just kind of walked the blue line, took that shot, and then he was just hobbled, and he could barely get off the ice there, and he's hobbled off over there on the bench, so I'm not sure what he was out with before, but he's feeling something, lower body. Unfortunate play, just on a weird play, just off of the shot on the power play.
0: Off the draw, Senators push it out. Sharks need a goal, and they need one quickly here. Dumped down the ice. Cleared back out by the Sens. And inside San Jose territory, it'll be Orlov that picks up. Sharks need to pick up the energy here and the intensity. But the Sens seem to have that. Klingberg lost to Amadio. Sens across the ice. Celebrini broke it up. But the Sharks don't have possession here. Finally, they get it back. But a full change for the Sens. And fresh skaters are on. Klingberg moves it out. Sends it across the rink. Onto the stick of Gaudette. Gains the offensive zone. And dumps it back behind the goal line. But the Sens just pick it up and clear. They're doing a really good job of just containing the Sharks and taking control defensively.
1: Yeah, their wall play has been phenomenal here tonight as they're really just controlling. Even on these dump-ins, they're able to pick up the puck, exiting pretty efficiently. Now they're just intent just to sort of flip this puck out and play a defensive-style game here in the last 2 minutes.
0: Here comes the Shark attack. Liljegren gets it from Mukko Meduvin and dumps in. There goes the goaltender, Nedeljkovic, for the extra attacker as the Sharks are down by one. Sens pick up. They do clear it, but it's gloved down by Wennberg. Cross ice to Foley at the red line. Shoots in. Senators pick it up. Can the Sharks take the bouncer? Celebrini and Smith stopping it there on the right wing boards. Kurashev coming over is scrambling for it. They fight for it, but the Sens content to let the clock tick. Finally worked free by Ottawa. They clear it out. Stopping it, Wennberg along the boards. Now Celebrini back at his own blue line turns. Gives to Toffoli, and he shoots it all the way down. Not cleared out by the Sens. Again, Wennberg, good job keeping the puck in along those right wing boards. Minute 38 remaining in the game. Extra attacker on for the Sharks as they're down by one. Eklund spins it around to Foley. Stops it. Oh, he fanned the puck, but Celebrini got it back. He feeds it in the direction of Eklund. Couldn't get it. Kurashev couldn't get it either. Good stick check. And now it's picked back up and cleared by the Sens. All the way down. Icing? No, they don't have an icing call. Just stops short. So the Sharks pick up. Toffoli at his own goal line gives to Celebrini. We got a minute 13 left in the game, and the Sharks need a miracle. They're down by one. There's Smith getting the head man from Celebrini. Crosses the line, tries to give it back to Macklin. Play intercepted, knocked down. And it'll be Wennberg back to get control. Gave it away. Eller couldn't get it. Toffoli does. Here's Toffoli. Lead pass on the left. Celebrini moving in, shooting it. Club save made there by Ullmark. 52.4 seconds left in the game.
1: On Ottawa, just playing some good hockey here. The Sharks just unable. They're dumping the puck in. They're not able to gain possession. Ottawa's quick to close, really creating some. Every time the puck's along the yellow there, they're just jumping these plays, creating a lot of battles. Tough play for the Sharks here.
0: Timeout, San Jose. We've got 52.4 seconds to go. Head coach Ryan Warsawski wants to rest his men. The Sharks head coach leans over, says something to Brian Wiseman, who now has the dry erase marker out there and board, and he's showing his players what he wants them to do. It's always an intense moment. You have to stay calm out there in these situations, but you also have to have a focus about you.
1: Yeah, and the key is going to be jumping hard on this faceoff. If it's a loss, they got to jump on it hard because you know Claude Giroux's coming out to take this faceoff. So they're going to be have to quick the pressure. They're going to have to pick up this puck, hopefully win the faceoff here and get a setup. They're going to get a, if they get that, they should get a good look. Okay, you're going to get one opportunity. You're going to get a good look, see if they can execute on this play.
0: All right, timeout's over. We are 19 minutes and 7 seconds.
1: Good look, see if they can execute on this play.
0: All right, timeout's over.

0: Getting that puck, this faceoff, so important, especially late in these games.
1: Wenberg's coming out to take the draw, it looks like. He's out there. Eklund, Smith, Toffoli, Celebrini, and Kurashev. Six forwards on the ice for the Sharks. Giroux wins another faceoff. He's just a machine. But it's off of Amadio. Toffoli's got it in the corner. 35 seconds left. He takes a look, goes back to Wenberg, now to Celebrini, now to Smith. Smith in the left circle. Down low to Toffoli, tips it in front. That was a great chance for Kurashev, but the Senators block it and clear. It's all the way down. Is it going to be icing? Oh, it is. You know what? The linesman gave him that one.
0: Wow.
1: They gave him that one because the Sharks kind of held up there to let the puck go, and that could have been waved off.
0: Yeah, Wenberg did not skate hard for that puck, for sure. And he even blew that whistle before it crossed the red line.
1: Claude Giroux has won 16 faceoffs and lost only three. He's taking another one. This time the Sharks win it. Kurashev, Smith, shot, save, Ullmark. 17 seconds left. The Sharks have maybe two more chances. Centered in front. And the shot. And another chance there as it was blocked. And Wenberg gets the chance on goal. And it's stopped by Ullmark. 10.6 seconds to go. First chance by Eklund in front was blocked. And then, Kurashev, sorry. And then it was Wenberg that got it to the net.
0: Yeah, you were going to get a look. And that's probably the look the Sharks were going to get. Ullmark. Again, not many shots, and that's one of his biggest ones late in the game. See if they can win a faceoff and get another chance here.
1: Eller goes up against Wenberg on the draw. Eller wins it. Zub clears it. It's all the way down, but this should be icing. It is icing. We got 3.7 seconds to go. So now, where we are, the Sharks need to win a draw, and they need to get a shot to the net. The Senators on the verge of going 2-0 on their seven-game road trip. They beat Anaheim two nights ago, 3-2. And here tonight, it's just been a solid defensive effort by the Senators.
0: Yeah, they've really controlled the pace of the game since the start of that second period. Really a zone battle game, just offensive zone, defensive zone, not giving much.
1: Face-off, will it be won by the Sharks? No, it's poked behind the net by the Senators, and that's it. So the San Jose Sharks' lengthy streak of games by picking up points at home ends at 7. They lose 3-2 tonight, and the Senators come out to congratulate Ullmark, who has a big win, Ottawa 2-0 on their road trip.
0: Yeah, and the tail of the tape, really, you know, fitting that it ended that way with Claude Giroux in the faceoff circle with a clean win and an exit. The Sharks had opportunities, but really this faceoff shows you how important faceoffs can be in a game, especially one like this where it was just a battle of zone possession, a battle of offensive zone, defensive zone, and they just controlled the faceoff circle.
1: Refresh my memory. What was Toyota key number one today?
0: Faceoffs.
1: And it proved to be a huge factor in this game. A big road win for the Senators. They win 3-2. Shots on goal in the third period for the Ottawa Senators. They had 7 shots, a three-period total of 27. The Sharks had 6, a three-period total of 19. But only 19 shots on goal is not enough against a goaltender like Ullmark and a team defensively oriented like the Senators have been.
0: Yeah, and not a lot of high-grade scoring opportunities either. So a lot of those pucks were one-shot opportunities, not much on the second and third opportunities. And really, in that third period, they got the puck in deep. They got sometimes we just weren't able to pick up possession on anything there. Just a, you know, that's a great road win, what you'd call that one there for Ottawa.
1: John Klingberg and Barkley Goodrow had goals for the Sharks, but Dylan Cousins, Fabian Zetterlund, and Tim Stützle had the tallies for the Senators. And Stützle's goal in the third period with 6:38 left proved to be the game winner. The Senators beat the Sharks 3-2 tonight. Stand by, we get more coming up on the San Jose Sharks Audio Network.
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1: Well, all good things come to an end, and for the San Jose Sharks, their streak.

0: at home, picking up points, ends at 7 consecutive games. The Sharks were 6-0-1 during the course of that streak that began for them way, way back on October the 30th with a win against the top-rated New Jersey Devils. But unfortunately tonight, another team that's a playoff club from the Eastern Conference, the Ottawa Senators, came in here, and they put together a masterful defensive effort as they win 3-2. And they were also opportunistic when they got the chances to put the puck into the net, and that was a factor as well.
1: Yeah, big factor. I mean, you talk about road win, how you want to play on the road, and that's what Ottawa did right from start to finish. I thought they came out, they got a power play goal, they were strong in the defensive zone, quick to close on pucks, didn't give the Sharks much offensively. They came out, Allmark had to make the saves when he did, and just a dominant performance in the faceoff circle.
0: I got to tell you, you take the videotape of this game and you show it to a young group of hockey players and you say, that's how you play on the road.
1: Exactly. Like I tell my young players that I coach all the time, how important faceoffs are to the controlling the pace of the game, especially in those second period, those long changes. You heard John Klingberg talk about it. It's so important to the ebb and flow of the game and how it plays out. And then you can ice the puck and relieve pressure and not really feel any threat because you're winning so many faceoffs. So just a good job here for Ottawa tonight.
0: Final score, the Senators 3 and the Sharks 2. When we come back, the instant replay next on the San Jose Sharks Audio Network.
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0: It's time for the Sharks instant replay of a 3-2 Ottawa Senators victory at SAP Center at San Jose. Set out crowd of 17,435 on hand on anime night. And certainly a lot of fun in this game, a lot of action. But as it turned out, unfortunately for Sharks fans, a Senators road victory. Here's how it happened tonight. In the early part of the game, Will Smith had an apparent goal, but it was called back for offside after an Ottawa coach's challenge. And then the Senators went on the power play when Philip Kurashev took a 2-minute roughing call at 7:28 of the first period that led to this play right out in front for Dylan Cousins. Tim Stützle near side, exchanging with Sanderson. He moves into the circle, throws it in front, tip, score! What a play! The Senators get their stick on it, and Cousins in the slot, the bump man, able to bang it in just along the ice. Didn't have a lot of speed on it, but it's 1-0 Senators, and it's a power play goal for Dylan Cousins. That was quite a play. Stützle set him up. Sanderson also assisted, and it was the 8th goal of the season for Dylan Cousins at 7:50, and the crowd was not only booing because the Senators scored, but they were a little upset about that roughing call on Kurashev.
1: Yeah, definitely. It was sort of a flip-flop on the first. It was the offside, then the Kurashev, as Sanderson didn't have a stick when he made that hit. Awkward roughing, and then obviously Ottawa comes down and makes that big goal for them.
0: But the Sharks would get a power play goal of their own at 16:06 of the first period, and it would be John Klingberg who knocked it in. Poked back now to the point by Eklund. Klingberg, nice keep in. Got it around Stützle. Eklund now to Celebrini. Down low to Smith in the corner. Back to Macklin on the left side. Beats to the right point. Klingberg. He shoots. Star! John Klingberg, what a wrist shot. Going to the top corner. Stick side of Ullmark. And the Sharks with a power play goal tie it and one. That was a really nice shot by John Klingberg, his third of the season, from Macklin Celebrini and Will Smith. Celebrini extending his point scoring streak to 4 straight games with 6 points in that span, and Will Smith extending his point scoring streak to 3 straight, all of them assists. It's the third power play goal that John Klingberg has scored this season. Believe it or not, the Sharks only had 2 power play goals scored all year last year by defensemen, and both of them were by Tim Liljegren, so they're already ahead of the game when it comes to that from the defense, but unfortunately it wasn't a lot to celebrate about tonight.
1: Yeah, unfortunately weren't able to create much offense there tonight, and that was just that was a big rebound goal after Ottawa had scored on their power play. Ferraro took that hit, and that was a big goal to get him back in there, and a great screen by Wennberg as well.
0: Linus Ullmark, the veteran goaltender for the Ottawa Senators, didn't have to make a lot of saves tonight, but he made several that were really important, including this one right at the end of the first period. Right now, Celebrini crosses the line, dropped for Smith. Throws it toward the front of the net. Wennberg shoots. That's a great save by the goaltender Ullmark, and the horn sounds ending the period. William Eklund a little upset at that it didn't go in and he didn't get the rebound, but that was a great save by Ullmark and a clutch one at the final seconds of this first. Then in the second period, Ullmark would do it again against Macklin Celebrini, mano a mano. Send it back behind the San Jose goal line. Hit there by Stutzla against Klingberg. Klingberg flings it behind the net. Ferraro tipped it out of the zone. Great play by Smith to knock it ahead. Here's Kurashev across the line. Lead pass, Celebrini shoots one, right on goal. That's a spectacular save. Moving from the left side of the net to the right for Ullmark, and the Senators clear it out. That might have been the biggest save Ullmark made right there, because the Sharks could have blown it open after that, after they scored another goal to make it a 2-1 game. That would have been 3-1.
1: Yeah, that was a big save. And again, Ullmark didn't have many tests tonight, but that was one of them, and he came up big.
0: Barkley Goodrow would get credit for the next play at 7:47 of the second period, shortly after that save that was made on Celebrini. And it was a play that was really made by Alex Wenberg and Mario Ferraro. Stutzla couldn't get around Wenberg. Wenberg steals it. Penalty is over. Here comes Wenberg down the right. Across the line. Centering feet. Ferraro. One-time shot save. Rebound. Wenberg scores. Mario Ferraro jumping up into the play gave the Sharks the first opportunity, but when it was stopped by Ullmark, how about Alex Wenberg knocking that backhander home after making the play down the right wing boards, and Wenberg makes it 2-1 San Jose, the crowd eating it up at SAP Center. A lot of action in front. Apparently it hit Barkley Goodrow's stick on the way across the goal line, so Goodrow gets his first goal of the season. Wenberg got the assist. He really made the play. And how about Mario Ferraro? He was really throttled in the first period by Hayden Hodgson of the Senators in a charging penalty that later led to a fight between Hodgson and Ryan Reeves that was a pretty good matchup. But right there, Ferraro coming back in the second period and making a play like that, a gutsy performance.
1: Yeah, it was. He jumped up into the play, able to make that shot, get it on net in front, and created that scramble that eventually led to the goal by Goodrow.
0: And so Goodrow's first from Wenberg and Ferraro came at 7:47 of the second period. That made the score of the Sharks 2 and the Senators 1. Unfortunately, that was the high mark of the game for San Jose. And it would be the rest of the way a defensive struggle, with the Senators playing a perfect road game. But there were a little extracurriculars out there, including Ryan Reeves going after Hayden Hodgson. Sharks pick it back up in the neutral zone. Poked forward by Mukko Madulin with a quick flick of the stick. Got it across the Ottawa line, and the Senators will regroup there. Here they come, down the right side of the Sharks zone. How about Reeves? He knocked Hodgson from behind, and Hodgson's going after Reeves, and they are battling it out here. Reeves against Hodgson. Reeves, a bunch of uppercuts in the direction of Hodgson. Now Hodgson coming back with a left, and now they're being separated by the linesman, as Ryan Reeves certainly remembering what Hodgson did to Ferraro in the first period, and the crowd on its feet roaring at SAP Center as the players are escorted to the penalty box. Pretty spirited battle, although the linesman did come in and separate, and Hodgson, to his credit, went right after Reeves, which is a courageous thing to do.
1: Yeah, you knew that was going to come after that hit on Ferraro. There, Reeves came right out there, and he laid a couple, his first shot right to the face, and had a couple uppercuts, but, you know, that was a big battle on two big boys.
0: Meanwhile, it was a 2-1 Sharks lead at that point. The Senators kept with it. And Fabian Zetterlund, who had only one goal all season long, coming back to the tank to take on the Sharks for the very first time since he was traded, scored a very important goal. And here comes Fabian Zetterlund. Hit a post earlier. Moving in. Shooting it. Score! Fabian Zetterlund gets his second goal of the year and his first goal since coming back to SAP Center against his former teammates. 2-2 the score. Zetterlund smacking his stick into the glass in relief, because he had only one goal all season long before this moment. You could hear him smacking the stick, too, in the background right after the puck went in. A quieted crowd there watching as Fabian Zetterlund returns to SAP Center and scores an important goal for his team and for himself. Tyler Cleven, who had his first NHL goal in this building last year, picked up the assist, and the game was tied 2-2. Now, Alex Nedeljkovic made some pretty good stops in this game, too. In the third, with the score 2-2, he had to make one on Shane Pinto. Here's Pinto making a stick-handling move, moving in, short-handed chance, and it's a save. Glove stop by Nedeljkovic, who drops it down to the ice to the roar of the crowd. That was a pretty good stop to keep the score 2-2, but unfortunately, San Jose was sapped of their energy. The Senators just took it away from them, and in the third period, Ottawa had better defensive posture, they had better positioning, and as it turned out, at 13:22 of the third, they put together the game-winning play. Sanderson, oh boy, hitman fast. It's moving in. A breakaway. Into the zone. Stopped in the front of the net. They score. That's going to be Stutzla who gets credit for it. Bath Dickerson was coming in all by himself, making the move in there with Nick Cousins, and the puck was rolling on the goal line with Nedeljkovic making the commitment and trailing the play. It'll be Stützle that bangs it in to give the Senators the lead. That was the game-winning goal, Stützle's 11th from Cousins and Batherson at 13:22 of the third period. So the score is the Senators 3 and the Sharks 2 in regulation. The Sharks' 7-game streak of picking up points at home comes to an end, and their 2-game winning streak to start the homestand also is over. The shots on goal for the game, 27 for the Senators and 19 for the Sharks. And once again, the final score, the Senators 3 and the Sharks 2. That's it for our Sharks Instant Replay. This has been a presentation of the San Jose Sharks Audio Network.
2: 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Any publication, reproduction, retransmission, or other use of the descriptions and accounts of this game without the express written consent of the San Jose Sharks is strictly prohibited.
0: Final score tonight at SAP Center, the Ottawa Senators 3 and the San Jose Sharks 2. It's time now for our three stars of the night. Here's Scott Hannon.
1: Well, the third star tonight for the San Jose Sharks, Mario Ferraro. After taking that big hit in the first period by Hayden Hodgson, he came back, had an assist on a big goal, finished with plus one. The second star tonight, Claude Giroux. Didn't put up any numbers on in the stat line except for 81% on faceoff. 17 wins and 4 losses. The tail of the tape tonight in the faceoff circle, and he was a big part of that. And the first star, Tim Stützle. 1 goal, 1 assist, 6 hits. He was a force out there for Ottawa. Some honorable mentions. Nedeljkovic, I thought, even though he took the loss tonight, made some big saves, kept him in it. And Jake Sanderson for Ottawa, 25, almost 26 minutes played. And it's just a smooth skating young defenseman for the Ottawa Senators.
0: We'd like to thank everybody for tuning into our broadcast every time the San Jose Sharks play. We're here, and we are always there for you. Our statistician for tonight's game was Herman Solomon. The on-site engineer for our broadcast was Ryan Carlson. And our studio engineer at Network Central is Brian Welsh. For Scott Hannon, I'm Dan Rusinowski, reminding you of the final score of tonight's game. The Ottawa Senators 3 and the San Jose Sharks 2. Make sure you're tuned in tomorrow at 4:30 Pacific time for the next exciting broadcast of Sharks Hockey. It'll be the Sharks and the Boston Bruins for the very first time this year. Until then, thanks a lot for joining us today, and so long from SAP Center.
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3: San Jose Sharks hockey has put together two victories on this long four-game homestand, and over the course of the last seven home contests, they are 6-0-1. Establishing home ice is an important step forward to getting closer to the playoffs. And as we stand on November 22nd, 2025, the San Jose Sharks are still in the conversation when it comes to the postseason. That's a big step ahead from last year. The Ottawa Senators made the playoffs last year, and they're still in the spot. And so these two teams will battle it out for the first time next on the San Jose Sharks Audio Network.
2: It's time to feel the teal. This is San Jose Sharks hockey. 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
3: Welcome to SAP Center at San Jose for mid-afternoon hockey. I'm Dan Rusinowski along with Scott Hannon. Today, Scott, it's the Sharks against the team from the capital of Canada, the Ottawa Senators. Two teams on their way up in the NHL standings. Ottawa in the playoffs last season, right now still in a playoff spot. And you could say that the pattern and the progress is kind of mirroring each other as they take on each other for the first time this year.
4: Yeah, you know, again, both young teams always striving to get into the playoffs. Ottawa have been there, and the Sharks, the way they've been playing lately, they're just, as a team, coming out, putting together some wins and fighting to get into that playoff picture in the West.
3: One thing is for sure, the Sharks are enjoying the way that they're playing, and they're enjoying spending time with each other. You could call that culture, but you could also call that the result of a lot of structure.
4: Yeah, 100%. It's a buy-in by everybody in the way that they have to play. The young boys are playing with a lot of energy coming into it. The vets are adding what they're going to, Askey's playing well. It's a great combination. And, obviously, you said it, culture, whatever you want to do. When they're having fun out there, it bleeds into what's going on the ice, and it's fun to watch.
3: Being in the playoff conversation right around U.S. Thanksgiving is one of the goals that every team has, because there's a long history of teams being way out of it, not even being able to crawl back. Oh, yes, there are exceptions. The St. Louis Blues were in last place in the NHL on January the 1st of 1 year that they won the Stanley Cup in 2019. But that is the exception, not the rule. And so, given the last 6 years, really, for San Jose Sharks hockey, William Eklund says that it feels pretty good to be in this position, and it makes him want even more.
5: For sure. I haven't felt this good since, never. I feel like this team does a lot of things that we've been talking about, and I feel like we just keep going from here. We can make something nice happen here.
3: Remember, William Eklund has been around for some of the dark days. He hasn't been around for all of the big days that the Sharks have had, and so this feels pretty good to him. But he also was indicating that there's a lot more to be playing for, and there's a lot of hockey still to go.
4: Yeah, I mean, the goal is always to, you know, be standing there in the, you know, the last team standing at the end, and to get there into the cup, you got to get to the playoffs first, and this team has been itching for it, and, you know, and these young guys, they want a taste of it. They're getting a taste of it now, fighting into, you know, only a point out of a playoff spot right now, so it's good hockey.
3: Well, the Sharks got a shootout win against the Los Angeles Kings a couple of nights ago, and that was pretty dramatic. You know, there are a lot of games that they've won this year they would have lost last year, and that's another thing that they're dealing with, adversity, challenge, and they're coming through.
4: Yeah, it's growth. You know, you never know when the young guys are going to take that step and what's going to happen, you know. And there was expectations, I think, in that room, and then there's expectations from everybody else, but they're exceeding that so far. The young guys are really stepping up. Obviously, a lot's been talked about with Mac and the points and the effort that he produces every night, but everybody's stepping up. Askey, you know, slow start. You know, it's not always easy being a goaltender in this league, but now he's coming into his own here. He's playing really strong, and you can just sense that the way the team's playing, everybody buying in, and like I said, it's fun hockey to watch.
3: Last game against the Kings, Ty Dellandrea had one goal and one assist, and he got stopped on a breakaway that could have given the Sharks a regulation victory. But it's that consistent play through four lines. Colin Graf, two assists on the same line, and Adam Gaudette, who goes up against his former team today, also had that first goal of the game. That's the kind of thing that William Eklund says cheers up the rest of the locker room.
5: That's a lot. You need, like, depth scoring, I feel like, and, you know, we need it every night too. Not every night, you know, we're not going to score from Mac or Will or stuff like that. But, you know, we need other guys to step up, and I feel like they've done it.
3: Instead of hoping to win, the Sharks are starting to expect to win. And that's something that Ryan Warsawski says is key to development.
6: Yeah, we talked about that a little bit this morning, of the expectation to win every night. And that's our belief. You know, I think great teams, whether they have their A game or their C game, they know they're going to win the hockey game. They have belief. And I think a lot of our guys, myself included, have been on teams and have felt that. And it takes time. It takes building the confidence, building your identity, you know, everyone pulling the rope the right way to get to that. And we're starting to see that here a little bit. So you saw it. You can just feel it in practice that, you know, we go into this weekend, we expect to win. Next day expectation, and to keep getting better individually and collectively.
3: All interesting comments and thoughts from the head coach who is guiding this team. The other thing is, you notice the fan reaction too. A couple days ago for the LA game, the Beat LA chants were out in force. The building was loud, it was raucous, and we're expecting the same thing this weekend. And that's what Ryan Warsawski is hoping for.
6: What I have heard is teams would just try to get through the first 10 minutes of the game. It was that loud, and the energy in the building was that intense that you felt like you were under siege. So of course we want to bring that back. I think the fans want to bring that back just as much as we do. So we're working together to get there. Again, it's not going to happen overnight, but that's what I've heard from around the league, from coaches to players. I'd love to feel that.
3: You and I have both been there for all of that, Scott Hannon, and it is definitely coming back. We felt that a lot just a couple of nights ago against the LA Kings, which is natural, arch rival. But there's also a feeling that everything is going in the right direction, and you know what it's like.
4: Yeah, I mean, I said it just, you know, in previous comments. It's exciting hockey to watch. You know, the young guys and the way that they're playing, and the fans want that. And, I was lucky enough to be here for a long time and feel that, you know, the presence. It's like a sixth player out there, and you come in there and you feed off of that. You feed off the fans, and when they start chanting, and it gives you a little bit of an extra boost. And, you know, like I keep saying, it's a fun team to watch, and the fans are buying into it. You're seeing that.
3: The home ice advantage is building. Filip Kurashev, who's had some pretty good games lately, talked about it.
7: Yeah, 100%. You know, especially after the start of the year, it wasn't, that good at home, but now we're definitely feeling great at home, and it's huge part of, if you want to be a good team, you have to have hard to rink to play in, and it's been good lately, and now we gotta get feet off of it and keep it going.
3: But now you have to keep it going. The Sharks are 10-8-3, 23 points, right in the thick of the playoff race in the Western Conference. The team they face, Ottawa, begins a 7-game road trip with a 3-2 win in Anaheim the other night. Drake Batherson had the game-winning goal in that one. And Shane Pinto scored his 10th goal of the year, with Linus Ullmark making 23 saves. No Brady Tkachuk, but Thomas Chabot is expected to play tonight. He's a very offensive defenseman that the Senators definitely rely upon, and Linus Ullmark will be in net against Alex Nedeljkovic. And oh yes, there's some familiarity on the ice too. This is Fabian Zetterlund's return to the Shark Tank for the very first time since he was traded last year in March. His good buddy William Eklund is looking forward to it.
5: Yeah, it'll be fun, you know. It's been a while since I saw him, so, you know, see him in person today and, you know, obviously playing, it's going to be real fun.
3: Fabian Zetterlund, of course, is pretty excited to get back to the Shark Tank. He enjoyed his time here in San Jose, and he can't wait to get onto the ice.
7: I mean, excited. It's going to be fun to play. And, yeah, like I said, it's exciting to be back, and I'm really, really pumped.
3: And there's somebody else on the other side of the ice, too, that is excited to play against this team in San Jose. That's defenseman Tyler Cleven, who scored his very first NHL goal right here at the Shark Tank last year.
8: Yeah, it was a pretty special moment. Like, you work your whole life to, you know, score a goal in the NHL. And, it was pretty awesome to see the reaction from my teammates as well. They know that, you know, how much that means to me. And, just trying to get more comfortable as we, you know, play more games and understanding the systems and the structure of the NHL, and I think that, you know, the more games that I get, the more comfortable I, you know, get back there and, you know, try to make good breakouts and try to, you know, get good hits too. And, you know, that's kind of grown over the time that I played here.
3: That's Tyler Cleven, defenseman for the Ottawa Senators, who's back in the place where he scored his first NHL goal. That, of course, SAP Center at San Jose. It's the Sharks and the Senators, first of two meetings on the season. When we come back, we will have our roster report. We'll also have Toyota keys to the game and much more. So stay with us on the San Jose Sharks Audio Network.
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3: It's time for the roster report for the San Jose Sharks and the Ottawa Senators. The roster report is brought to you by Kaiser Permanente. Get care like a pro with Kaiser Permanente, the official team physicians of the San Jose Sharks. Well, the San Jose Sharks had a pretty strong effort overall against the Los Angeles Kings, came through in the shootout, and so you would expect they wouldn't change too much. One change they will make is on defense, where they will take Sam Dickinson out of a lineup, and they will put back in Shakir Mukhamudulin. So it's been a really strong plan from the Sharks organization to work these young defensemen into action, to let them have a chance to breathe and see what goes on by watching from the press box, but then getting into competition. And tonight is Mukhamudulin's night.
9: Yeah, and again, the schedule, it can be hard on any young player to, you know, play night in and night out. And you got to take a breath sometimes, watch the game from up here. It's constantly learning, and they don't want to rush it. And both young defensemen on this team, then they got to come in and keep improving, and then that's just a structure that they've had right from the start.
3: Other than that, the same lineup as the last game, and so you can definitely expect that Ty Dellandrea and Colin Graf and Adam Gaudette will play together. I think they were really impressive against the Kings.
9: Yeah, you know, intelligent. They talk about, you know, creating a little bit of offense on some other areas, and I thought they worked. They had a great forecheck going. You know, Graf, he's such a smart player, the way he puts himself in position, stick. That's why he's penalty killing so much for this team. And, you know, I just like the chemistry that they're starting to show and create some offense with it.
3: And the only other change to the Sharks locker room will be in goal. They'll start Alex Nedeljkovic tonight. He is 3-3-2 this season. He has a 2.97 goals against average. And as we've seen, both he and Askarov have gone over 90%, and they're on the rise.
9: Yeah, and that's great. You always need to, you know, to have a 1-2 punch in net. They're both playing good any chance they get in the opportunity. And then, you know, it gives confidence to a team when they know that the puck's going to get stopped. It's good to see them coming out playing strong.
3: Brady Tkachuk is the captain and the inspirational leader of this Ottawa Senators team, but he will be out for an 18th consecutive game. Had the thumb injury, is on the injured reserve, but he is skating with a non-contact jersey, and he's on this road trip. Obviously, he's going to try to get back as soon as he can, but the Senators have done a pretty good job in spite of the fact that he has been out. Ridley Gregg, whose uncle Bruce Gregg played for the old California Golden Seals back in the 1970s, will not be playing tonight. He got injured and did not skate in the last game. And the same thing with Nicholas Mattanpalo, the defenseman who has certainly represented his country in the Four Nations, will not be playing today. Got banged up last game in that 3-2 win in Anaheim for the Senators. And so he will be out of the lineup, and that means that Thomas Chabot just jumps back in. I'm telling you, Chabot is a very offensive defenseman, very dangerous, and he's somebody that we're going to have to look out for.
9: Yeah, 100% defenseman, so important in this game. And there's a guy that can lead on the breakout, jump into the play, create some offense, and they got to keep an eye on him when he's out there.
3: Also for the Senators, Curtis McDermott was on the ice this morning for the brief optional skate for the guys that aren't expected to play. I know he doesn't get a lot of ice time, but the thought with Ryan Reeves on the other side, they thought maybe they would dress him, but it appears that he is not going to be playing. So that fourth line will feature Stephen Halliday in the middle, made his NHL debut and had an assist against Anaheim the other night. Nick Cousins, who's one of Adam Gaudette's good friends, is going to be on the left wing side. And Hayden Hodgson, he picks up a lot of penalty minutes, and he's kind of a stocky guy, so maybe they're going youth against experience in that situation as far as the Ottawa Senators are concerned. Linus Ullmark will get the start in goal for the Sens. He's a former Vezina Trophy winner so far this season in 16 games. He has a 7-5-4 record and maybe a less than desirable 87.7 save percentage. I think the Senators would like to upgrade that, whether it's Ullmark or Levi Merilainen that's in goal. But tonight it will be Ullmark against the San Jose Sharks. And of course, it's Saturday. And that's one of the reasons why the team is playing at 4 o'clock, because it's hockey night in Canada. So that's a big deal north of the border, as you know.
9: Oh, love hockey night in Canada, the layer in the games. And, you know, I love these 4 o'clock starts. It's always nice. I like calling a game like that. I like playing in a game like that. Let's get her going.
3: The Sharks are on the ice right now, finishing up their warm-ups, as are the Ottawa Senators. That's our roster report from Kaiser Permanente. Get care like a pro with Kaiser Permanente, official team physicians of the San Jose Sharks. When we come back, Scott Hannon will have the Toyota keys to the game next on the San Jose Sharks Audio Network.
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3: It's time now for the keys to the game, presented to you by Toyota, proud sponsor of San Jose Sharks hockey. Toyota, let's go places. Tonight we've got the Sharks and the Ottawa Senators. With the keys, here's Scott Hannon.
9: Well, the first Toyota key is face-offs. Ottawa sits first in the league with 58%. And this is a big job for the Sharks here tonight. They want to start with possession. They want to play with the puck, and they're going to need to be good on face-offs. The second Toyota key is jump on them early. Ottawa, somewhat of a slow-starting team, -4 differential in the first, but a whopping +28 in the second. So the Sharks want to get up there, get a good lead to start here in the first. And the third, execution on breakouts. You've heard the coaches talk about it in L.A. You know, there are a lot of positives taken out in that L.A. win, but I thought sometimes they got sloppy with their passes out of their zone, and that's going to be a key here tonight.
3: Those are outstanding keys for this game today. The keys are presented by Toyota, proud sponsor of the San Jose Sharks. Toyota, let's go places. We'll come back to SAP Center with more of our Sharks warm-up show next on the San Jose Sharks Audio Network.
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3: Welcome back to SAP Center at San Jose. I'm Dan Rusinowski along with Scott Hannon. Today, the Sharks take on the Ottawa Senators in what I like to call a twi-night singleheader, an afternoon game that starts late and ends up when it gets dark. That's basically the way, what it is for a 4 or 5 o'clock start. I love them when they're over. It's a little bit of a hard push to get everything together for the show before that, but not as hard as a 2 o'clock game.
9: Very true, very true. I loved playing these games. I loved noon games. I loved everything. Just get up, get cracking, get playing. But obviously you like it when it's over. You get to relax in the evening. Better time to get to bed as well. But yeah, let's get this thing going.
3: Adam Gaudette certainly loves playing against former teams. For whatever reason, he seems to have luck scoring goals against them. And Gaudette, with the first goal against the LA Kings the other night, wants to keep that going along with the Sharks' 6-0-1 home streak. And he says he enjoys facing his former team.
10: It's always fun. There's been a few teams that I played for and got the chance to play against. But it's always a fun game. You got buddies over there on the other side, and obviously you want to beat them and give them your best effort. So. You know, they got a good team over there, and so do we, so it's going to be a good game.
3: Anybody especially friendly with was what I was about to ask him, and he told us.
10: Honestly, really the whole team, everybody's a really tight group, but, you know, I hung out a lot with somebody like Nick Cousins, and we played on a line for a while together, and always went to dinner, so I caught up with him and some of the other guys yesterday, and, you know, those guys are some of the guys that I'll be friends with, you know, for life.
3: You've also got the William Eklund Fabian Zetterlund friendship. You've got Zach Ostapchuk, who was part of the Ottawa organization, playing on the fourth line today. And so there's a lot of interplay between these two teams historically, but that's not totally unusual.
9: No, definitely not unusual. You play in this game long enough, you got guys that you played with or knew from when you grew up, either junior or whatnot. And you know, sometimes you like to have the bragging rights heading into the summer and everything else. So expect those guys to be chomping at the bit tonight.
3: Adam Gaudette had 19 goals for the Ottawa Senators last year, and he has integrated it. Whether you want him on the fourth line, whether you want him on the power play, whether you want him on the left wing, he seems to integrate really well. And he told us why he thought he is able to do that.
10: I think it's just, you know, I keep it fairly simple out there. I'm not trying to do too much. And, you know, ever since I was little, my biggest, you know, what I always thought about before games is just work hard and move your feet, and good things will happen. So I think if I'm just out there, you know, working my butt off and giving 110% effort every night, good things happen, and, you know, it opens up space to make plays.
3: It started off a little bit slowly for Adam Gaudette and Philip Kurashev, but they've become important parts of this team.
9: You know, talk about fitting in on a line or showing chemistry. When you can have a guy that can play in all those positions, you can plug and play him in different spots. It's the earmark of an intelligent hockey player, and you're going to find the role. You're going to find which way you can slot in there and give your team a boost. And the way he's playing, you know, with a lot of energy, he gives a lot of it. He's got a sneaky shot, and, you know, it's good signs.
3: There's something else that's also a good sign. It seems that these players are really, really happiest when one of their teammates does something well. For instance, Macwin Celebrini scores a game-winning goal against Utah in overtime, completes the hat trick. First thing he does is he turns around and he points at Yaroslav Askarov. Without his goaltending, that opportunity's not there. There's a lot of that going on, and I asked Philip Kurashev if he feels that too.
7: Yeah, 100%. I think we all just really like to play with each other and to play for each other, and it's so fun coming to the rink every day. Everyone's so good, positive energy, and we all feed off each other, and we all want each other to do well. Of course, we one team, and I think that shows on the ice as well. If you're happy for someone else, you know, sometimes you get rewarded as well.
3: And the same thing is happening on the Ottawa side, as Fabian Zetterlund talked about, the camaraderie, in the locker room.
11: We all feel like we're going good right now. We fit each other really well, and I mean, we're just going to continue to do that. We know it's a long season, a lot of games left, but if we do the right things on a daily basis, like we always do, we're a fun group, and we like to enjoy it together. And I mean, when we do that, we know we're going to have success.
3: I think this is going to be a good one.
9: Yeah, 100%. Two young teams going at it, you know, exciting teams, the way they play. And to touch on that a little bit, you know, winning hockey, or when you get a taste of that, it's more fun. And when you bring that energy to the rink in practices, and you got guys that compete hard, it's a fun locker room to be in. I was a part of that, you know, early on with the Sharks when we were a young team coming in. So, you know, I love to see it out there.
3: We've got Coach Ryan Warsawski coming up next on Coach's Chalkboard. So stay tuned for it on the Sharks Audio Network.
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3: Weekend action at SAP Center at San Jose. Tonight, it's the Sharks and the Ottawa Senators. I'm Dan Rusinowski with Sharks head coach Ryan Warsawski. And Ryan, the team is establishing home ice advantage. They're playing well at certain points of the game. How do you see it developing?
12: Yeah, hopefully we continue to learn lessons as we go here, and how we need to play a little bit more consistently, I would say, would be the biggest thing. And I think it's a lot better than it probably was earlier in the year as far as keeping the momentum. When we're losing the momentum, keeping our game more simple. And I think we've taken some steps in the right direction. Obviously, we've got to work on playing with the lead a little bit in the third periods, and that's something that we discussed. So, you know, being in that spot and that situation is only better for our team and our players. So if we have a lead going in the third period, we'll be pretty excited about it.
13: One thing you're talking about, playing a simple game, can be an important part of one of those four C's, being connected. Do you see that if you stay simple, you get connected up easier?
12: Yeah, for sure. And I think, you know, we don't have a fifth C, but it's an S word, is skate. And if we skate and we get on the hunt, it usually keeps us connected. And it keeps us skating forward, and it keeps us more on the attack. So, you know, for sure that connected word is used a lot around here. And, you know, skating is just as important, and that helps us being more connected as well.
13: Another C that could be on the list is culture, and obviously that's developing. We've talked a lot about how Ryan Reeves has been part of that. I want to ask about Adam Gaudette, because it seems like wherever you put him, he's on the fourth line, he's on the third line, left wing, playing center, he seems to integrate really well. Is that because of his personality or because he plays it simple?
12: I think it's a little bit of both. You know, I think his personality and his you know, few years before this of his career and learning what it takes to play in this league, obviously played for the Ottawa Senators last year, carved out a nice role for himself on that fourth line, and obviously this year we've kind of moved him around center wing. He's played a few different spots, and he accepts the role, he accepts the responsibility, and he wants to make an impact on our hockey team. And he's come in and done a really good job for us as far as solidifying some spots when we maybe have an injury or we're not going one night. So again, another guy that's really helped us this year.
13: Not too much changes for the game plan tonight for the Senators. They're missing a couple of key guys, but they're getting back Thomas Chabot, who's a pretty talented offensive defenseman, and they're a good faceoff team. How do you see tonight?
12: Yeah, it's exactly. You know, they're kind of, their makeup of their team is pretty deadly. And as far as they can score off the rush, and they can score in the offensive zone with their skill, and they can get to the inside with some of their bigger bodies, their back end's deep. So for us, it's managing the puck, as we always say. I know, you know, I sound like a broken record, but for us in the offensive zone, is going to be important for us to create chances. A structured team, we have an attack mentality. Shoot pucks, get them out of their structure, and now we can kind of hopefully get them out and get them in some chaos. So it's a good team. We're going to make sure we know what we're doing with the puck, and we know what we're doing without the puck.
13: We're looking forward to seeing the chaos. Good luck today.
12: Thanks, Dan.
13: Thanks for joining us for another edition of Coach's Chalkboard. And now stand by for the Sharks and the Senators coming up next on the San Jose Sharks Audio Network.
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0: Celebrating will begin shooting it. He scores! Metta gets the game winner in overtime. 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Palat the drive. 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Tries to center to Foley. It's off the stick. Foley shoots. He scores!
1: This is San Jose Sharks Hockey. It's game time. 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And by Kaiser Permanente, get care like a pro with Kaiser Permanente, official team physicians of the San Jose Sharks.
2: From SAP Center at San Jose, we've got a matchup between the San Jose Sharks and the Ottawa Senators. Hi, everybody. I'm Dan Rusinowski along with Scott Hannon. It's hockey night in Canada night, Saturday night. Canadian team in town representing the capital of the country. You got to be jacked up for this.
3: Oh, for sure. For sure. Love these nights, Saturday nights. A little hockey in front of the tube back up in Canada. Exciting time.
2: Well, the Sharks are having an exciting time, too. They're on a nice little run at home. Currently, right now, there are 6-0-1 in their last seven home games. The last time they had a streak this long, they were 7-0-2, and it was the last time that they made the playoffs. So with the team in the playoff conversation, with that little stat thrown out there, there's a lot of things to be positive about, but the Sharks still know that they have a long way to go.
3: Yeah, they know they got to come in and bring the workman boots out here every night. And, you know, it's nice to get some wins, but they know they got a long way to go. It's, you know, it's one thing to get sort of creeping into the playoffs and the one thing to be in there at the end of the year. So they're doing a lot of good things out here. Every young team taking a lot of good steps. Another step here tonight against Ottawa.
2: Ottawa doesn't have Brady Tkachuk, but they're getting back Thomas Chabot on defense in this game. The Senators are in a playoff spot with 24 points, 1 point ahead of the Sharks in the overall standings. They began a seven-game road trip with a 3-2 win in Anaheim 2 nights ago. We'll be right back with a lot more festivities. The Sharks and the Senators right here at the Tank on the San Jose Sharks Audio Network. The Sharks and the Senators are on the ice against each other for the first of two meetings on the year. 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Celebrate responsibly. Alex Nedeljkovic gets the start in goal for the Sharks. He'll be playing in his ninth game this season, a record of 3-3-2, and a goals against average of 2.97. On defense, back in the lineup after sitting out the last game, Shakir Mukhamadulin will be next to Vinny Desharnais, who seems to be the guy that works with the young kids in the lineup. And up front, it'll be the line that played so well against Los Angeles. Ty Dellandrea starts at center with Colin Graf on the right side and former Ottawa Senator Adam Gaudette on the left.
3: Well, in net for Ottawa, Linus Ullmark. On defense, Jake Sanderson and Artem Zub. And up front, Shane Pinto, flanked by Claude Giroux and Michael Amadio.
2: Referees for tonight's game, Gord Dwyer, Chris Schlenker, the linesman, Ryan Jackson, and Brandon Gorelitz. Puck drop, and the game is on. The San Jose Sharks and the Ottawa Senators. And right away, immediately after the faceoff, Coach Travis Green changes the line combination up against Ty Dellandrea's group as the Sharks pick up and the Sens go offside on the dump-in as they came back to center ice. So Ottawa, in the midst of that change, go ahead of the play, and we have a stoppage. That was kind of interesting. They put out David Perron, Tim Stützle, and Drake Batherson immediately. But now Pinto's line's coming back on the ice. So a little bit of subterfuge going on here.
3: Gamemanship there by the coach trying to get a quick jump off an offensive break.
2: Off the faceoff now. Senators win the draw. Jake Sanderson shoots one in. Stopped in goal to our left there by Nedeljkovic behind the goal. Left it for the D, and the Sharks break out cleanly. Adam Gaudette with 19 for Ottawa last year. Shoots one into the Senators' zone, and Sanderson's back to get it. Here come the Sens. Headman feed on the left for a Shark killer, David Perron. He's across the line. Throws one right toward the goal. That was a dangerous chance. See what I mean by Shark killer? He just tossed it toward the net as the screen set up, but a nice stop by Nedeljkovic, and he hangs on.
3: Yeah, Stützle just kind of come across the eyes of Nedeljkovic there, and he had to be on top of that. He caught it, kind of hit him up on the glove, and then he was able to smother it. But those are dangerous plays, throwing the puck to the net, having guys drive there.
2: Faceoff coming up to the right side of Nedeljkovic. Little welcome back for Fabian Zetterlund on the big screen. Big smile on his face on the Sens bench. And off the draw, Thomas Chabot back in the lineup for the Senators. Shoots one in deep. William Eklund trying to clear it out. That was a really good pinch by defenseman Nick Jensen. And the Senators will try to take advantage, but unfortunately they can't. And they have to go back to their own zone to get it. But a guy who likes to skate. Tim Stützle is back there controlling for the Sens. He bounces it up the near boards with some help from the defense. Perron tried to get it to Batherson, who broke across the ice to the left wing side, but the Sharks watched it glance off his stick, and San Jose dumps it back the other way. And both teams will make changes as the play goes on. Minute 15 gone by in a scoreless first period. The Sharks and the Senators play twice a season. The next time will be in Ottawa on March 15th. Celebrini's on the ice. He flies across the line. Makes the move on Sanderson. Tried to put it through. He put it in front. And Smith, right in front of the net, scores. Sanderson stops Celebrini, but then the puck goes to Will Smith, and he snaps one in from about 5 feet in front of the net, and the Sharks lead 1-0.
3: Wow, we talked about one of the keys to the game is execution on the breakout. There was just a nice little rim, but a quick chip. And Celebrini coming through with speed through the neutral zone, had some good gap there. They were able to throw this up and get a quick break. And even though the first play there, Celebrini just knocks it in there. He throws one sort of right back, Will Smith right in front of the net. What vision on Celebrini coming in there, throwing that backhand pass. Ottawa caught sleeping in front of the net. And a big first period goal here by Will Smith.
2: And most importantly, Will Smith beat Claude Giroux to the puck there. Claude Giroux has been around a long time, and his head went straight up in the air after that goal went in. But hold on a second, folks. We might have some sort of a challenge.
3: Looking at offside here.
2: So, hold on a minute, folks. It's not 1-0 yet, officially, even though the one is up on the scoreboard on the San Jose side. They're going to take a look at it, and now we will get the call from Gord Dwyer.
4: On further video review, it was determined at 18:38 the play was offside. We have no goal.
2: Oh, man. No goal. So, a successful one there for the Senators. They reviewed it for offside, and away we go. It's just erase all memory of what happened right there. Meanwhile, I don't think the memory is erased from Travis Green. He's got a pretty serious look on his face after what just happened.
3: Yeah, I'm liking that net front play. And then usually those offside calls, right when they call them, usually the guys don't get that one wrong. They're clicking everything as it comes across the blue line. Unfortunate there for the Sharks.
2: So, it's 0-0. Back to action. Celebrini takes it again from the red line and shoots in. Kurashev's giving chase there, but back to get it is defenseman Jordan Spence, and he couldn't control it. Nice pinch there on the right side by Klingberg. Behind the net, Will Smith fights for it. Now Kurashev in the left corner, bounces it back to the point. Held in there by Ferraro, put it off the stick of Will Smith. He tries to play the bouncer in the corner, and he's got it, but then he tipped it ahead, and I think his stick got interfered with just a little bit, and so it's poked down the ice by the Sens. 0-0 to score. Fans incurring their wrath in the direction of the officials as now Celebrini moves left to right. He throws it on the right wing, intended there for Kurashev. Played it off the boards. Is quadruple team knocked down hard on the body check right there. Good job by Halliday of Ottawa, but now another hit by Ryan Reeves knocks his man off the play. So the fans responding to that. That fourth line of Ottawa is Stephen Halliday, Hayden Hodgson, and Nick Cousins. And I'm going to have to use a lot of first names tonight because there are two players named Cousins on Ottawa. The other one, of course, is Dylan Cousins. They spell their last names differently, but you can't spell on the radio. You can only listen to it. So right now, here come the Sens. Nick Cousins across the line. Lead pass toward the slot. Good job by former Senator Zach Ostapchuk to get in the way there of Hodgson as he gloved the puck down. Vuka Madulin grabs it, lifts one clear for the Sharks, up to the blue line. Looked like the Sharks were onside that time on the zone entry, but the puck bounced back to Ottawa, and the Senators' Hodgson is able to get it to the red line and shoot one in. Stützle is on the ice already, goes into forecheck on Desharnais, put the body on him, but Desharnais feeds it up the left boards, gets it out, and now the Sharks can complete their line change as the top line for the Sens is on. 0-0 to score. Stützle, lead on the right, across the line, drop pass, and the shot by Perron from Batherson's feet is stopped by Nedeljkovic. Alex Nedeljkovic looking very sharp so far.
3: Yeah, great challenge there. Dangerous play again. Perron in between the dots there. He gets a little drop pass. A great little shot. Nedeljkovic just had his angles there and hits him up in the shoulder, and he's able to smother that rebound.
2: And so the Sharks now put out Alex Wenberg along with Tyler Toffoli and William Eklund. Back on defense, it's Dmitry Orlov and Timothy Liljegren. Ottawa coming out with their second group. Cousins, Zetterlund, and Eller. That's up front. And back on defense, it's Tyler Cleven and Jordan Spence. Off the draw, near side pinch there by Cleven, but it's flipped out by Toffoli up the right side. Don't forget that Toffoli has an Ottawa connection, too. He was the captain of the Ottawa 67s in his junior years, as was former Sharks captain Logan Couture. at center ice. Toffoli shoots one in. Bounce behind the Senators' net there by a good little flip around the boards by Wenberg. But at the near side, Klevin wins the battle with Toffoli and starts to skate across the rink. He gets from the left side of the D all the way across the ice to his own bench, then curls back. Senators trying to change the forward line here, so Klevin is directing traffic, sends it in the direction of Batherson. Now to the right side, Jensen, and a long feed misses Stützle, and it goes all the way down for icing. That's good work by Ty Dellandrea in the neutral zone against Stützle, kind of impeding his progress without taking a penalty.
3: Yeah, and just slowing down, controlling the neutral zone in the middle of the ice. So important to control the middle of the ice. He made him force him back, made that play to the outside, and then Ottawa had to take an icing there.
2: So we've had a disallowed goal already on a challenge for offside. That was an apparent tally by Will Smith. It's still nothing-nothing. And right now, Celebrini, Smith, and Kurashev up front take the draw in the Senators' zone. Ottawa's the best face-off team in the league. They win it, but they're going to get called for icing, so they'll have to do it again. That was your number one key tonight from Toyota, Scott Hannon. That was make sure you are at least bearing down on the face-offs against this strong team.
3: Yeah, it's so important. Either no fear of icing the puck here a little bit, trying to streak some guys out there, and they're already at 60%. Still early in the game, but definitely an area where the Sharks have to be good tonight.
2: Tim Stützle has 10 goals and 9 assists for 19 points, and he really has done a great job in the absence of Brady Tkachuk. Sharks have the puck. They're trying to send it to Celebrini, but it bounced off the stick. He recovers, sends to the middle, and grabbing it now, Klingberg. He shoots toward the net. Save made. There's a rebound in front, but the Senators will pick it up. That's Batherson who got a handle on it, but he couldn't clear. Good job on the right side there by Kurashev and Klingberg to keep it in play. They fight for it there along with David Perron, but Celebrini's backing them up. He gets knocked down by Stützle. The crowd hates that. But here's Stützle skating the center for the Sens. Great feed on the right for Batherson. Across the line, bounces one toward the slot in the direction of Stützle, but Klingberg got its backhand on that and knocked it away. Sharks skated back into the Senators' zone. It's going to be up and down the rink all game long, the way that these two teams like to play. Here's Sanderson skating up the left side with speed. Wow, good jets up the left side. Crosses the San Jose line. Puts on the brakes with Colin Graf near him. So he's forced to throw it down into the corner. Vinny Desharnais got it back there. Artem Zub shoots it toward the net. Wide. Now it's sent wide of the goal by Sanderson. It's in the right wing corner. The Senators trying to get it, but Adam Gaudette wins the little battle and pokes it out to center ice. Swept to the right wing by Graf, and there is Desharnais, the defenseman at the red line, shooting it forward, but it winds up in the air and out of play, hitting the netting back behind Linus Ullmark, the Ottawa goaltender, who came up with a strong performance in Anaheim to get the victory 3-2 against the Ducks to begin what is a very long 7-game road trip for the Ottawa Senators.
3: Yeah, important goaltending, so important. Touch on another key here in the Toyota key. The Sharks are looking cleaner coming out of their own zone. Great play by Gaudette. Body position. He was able to pick up that rim, just gained early body position. He's able to roll on that. They get it out into the neutral zone. They get the puck in deep.
2: Nick Cousins lining up against Ryan Reeves here. It's off the faceoff. Senators win the draw. They've got the Halladay-Hodgson-Cousins line out there. And the Sharks respond with Ostapchuk, Reeves, and Goodrow. Back inside the Ottawa zone, Shabbat tosses a nice headman to Halladay. Moves down the left and gets the shot away from the left wing boards. It's a stick save and a cover for Alex Nedeljkovic. A little pushing and shoving with Halladay, Hodgson, and Desharnais after the whistle.
3: Yeah, a little shot there. Hodgson goes right to the front. Desharnais gives him a little eye fold. So does Ostapchuk comes in there. And then Revo comes in afterwards, and everybody skates away.
2: Yeah, it's funny, wasn't it? He's 38 years old, but he still is a very imposing figure.
3: He's a big man. He hits. He had a couple big hits I thought were questionable calls. With the one interference, he just trucked over the guy in the L.A. game.
2: And he's shown some nice hand skills with the two goals he's got, too. Yeah. Off the faceoff, speaking of hand skills, here's Thomas Chabot whirling away from Tyler Toffoli. Nice keep-in, but his pass intercepted by Liljegren, and Tim Liljegren just tapped it out of the zone. In neutral territory, the Senators are on it. No score in the first period. Here comes Lars Eller, the veteran, across the line. Leaves it for Stützle at the near side. Dumps into the corner now, and Eller is in there forechecking, poking it free, but out in front of the net. Nice job by Eklund to get in the way, so Stützle couldn't grab it. And Eklund, good bit of skating, gets the center. Leafs to his right, across the line, shoots one! Oh, that just went wide! That was a hard wrist shot after some nifty stick work by William Eklund inside the offensive zone. It comes off to the left wing borders in the auto line. Shoots one! Oh, that just went wide! That was a hard wrist shot after some nifty stick work by William Eklund inside the offensive zone.

0: That with good communication with Ullmark, and play is called, but that's some great work by that Sharks top line.
1: Great execution on that set breakout there, and again, Klingberg had a couple. He had one Kurashev earlier on in there, and just the stick on the ice, Klingberg's able to float that one in there. Great little hand-eye right off the post.
0: We've got a break in the action with 6:45 gone by in the first period. We're at SAP Center at San Jose. The score, the San Jose Sharks nothing, the Ottawa Senators nothing. This is the San Jose Sharks Audio Network. Back at SAP Center at San Jose, we've got a scoreless tie, but a very spirited effort so far. A lot of skating, a lot of interesting plays for both sides. One disallowed or overturned goal because of a successful Ottawa coaches challenge. Will Smith apparently was just offside on the play that he scored on, and so we're still scoreless. Off the draw, Senators skate right to left. They dump into the Sharks zone. Uh-oh, turnover by Klingberg. Pinto near side, whips it rink wide, back to the right point. Soup shoots wide of the goal. Sanderson jumps in, keeps the puck in play as he beat Kurashev to it. Centering feet in front. Pinto, the shot. Great block by Macklin Celebrini, who stepped right up and made the defensive play when it looked like the Sharks were in trouble. Behind the net, centered in front. Broken stick for the defenseman Sanderson. He kicked the puck forward, but Celebrini tips it on the right, and Kurashev is chased by the stickless Sanderson, and Sanderson nails him into the boards. And boy, Kurashev is very upset. He wants to go with Sanderson. There's going to be a penalty here, but he's being separated, and he skates away. Are they going to give the penalty only to Kurashev here? That's what it looks like. Again, Sanderson lost his stick on the shot attempt in the offensive zone. Kurashev was skating up, and he got clobbered kind of from the side, and Kurashev responded to that, but it looks to me like Kurashev is getting the only penalty for roughing. Time of this penalty, 7 minutes, 28 seconds of the first period. Nothing to score. Ottawa's power play coming on, and your silence is telling us a lot, Scott Hannon.
1: No, I don't know. They both kind of get up, and they're grabbing each other down below. Like, if anything, let it go a little bit or even it up. I'm not sure how one was worse than the other there. Ref was adamant that was just one guy. I'm not positive on that one.
0: The Sharks have not given up a power play goal in four straight games. They're going to have to keep the Senators at bay as Ottawa, number 10 in the NHL, in converting on the power play. There's a slap shot by Sanderson. Boy, that didn't miss by much. Sen starting out with Dylan Cousins on the ice. He's in the middle in the bump position. Tim Stützle near side, exchanging with Sanderson. He moves into the circle, throws it in front, tip, score! What a play! The Senators get their stick on it, and Cousins in the slot, the bump man, able to bang it in just along the ice. Didn't have a lot of speed on it, but it's 1-0 Senators, and it's a power play goal for Dylan Cousins.
1: Yeah, there was just a bumper play, and Stützle just kind of has to throw that one across. I even think he was trying to go to the far side, but again, that layered, both guys layered there in the slot, and it just kind of hits off the tip as there was two guys going from back door from the defenseman, and this is just a great job there for that tip.
0: There were two layers of attack there in front of the goal, two for the Senators, which is awfully confusing, but that tip was just perfectly placed by Cousins. Dylan Cousins getting his eighth goal of the season. This one's a power play goal, and the Senators take the 1-0 lead. Stützle and Sanderson should get the assists on that. As off the faceoff, we're back to action. Great crowd on hand tonight at SAP Center, and they'll be cheering the Sharks on to get back even. Liljegren near side, poked at the puck, lost it. Eller trying to get control. Orloff backhanded it off the boards, and he gets it back off a defensive player and backhands it ahead. Lead pass is going to be a penalty as Ostapchuk just got tripped up there by the defenseman Spence. Senators touch up on the puck as the Sharks try to take advantage, but now San Jose will have the power play for the next 2 minutes. The time for this call, 8 minutes and 18 seconds of the first. So we've had a lot of changes of direction in this game. An overturned goal on the Sharks side by Ottawa on the challenge for offside that was successful. Then a penalty on Kurashev that resulted in Cousins' eighth goal of the season on the power play that the Sharks protested on the call. And now a tripping penalty on Spence, who takes a seat in the penalty box for the Senators, so the Sharks go on the man advantage, which, of course, is presented to you by Power Business Technology, copiers and printers for your office needs.
1: An opportunity here for San Jose. Ottawa struggling on the penalty kill. They're sitting 31st in the league at just under 70%, so an opportunity here to create some offense here for San Jose.
0: Well, the Sharks have not

0: been successful on the power play, really on the homestand. They're 1-for-8, and they've given up one shorthanded goal. Celebrini is going to take this faceoff. The puck is dropped. The Senators do control it because they beat the Sharks to it on the 50-50, and so Sanderson able to shoot one all the way down. Sanderson and Zub on defense for the Ottawa Senators, and up front we've got Stützle on the ice with Claude Giroux. Here come the Sharks on the man advantage, skating left to right, down 1-0. Smith lead pass on the right wing side. Wendberg back to Smith. They get the zone entry. Smith cuts behind the net, slides to Celebrini. Behind the back pass, kind of a blind play. It was forced by Giroux, and it pops out to center ice where Klingberg takes it over. The Sharks gain the zone again on the right wing side, but the lane sealed off there by a combination of players. One of them, Sanderson, along the boards does the job. And now fighting for it at the near side. Stützle couldn't get it. Celebrini gets it back, tries to make the play, does to the right, and it's set up to Wendberg on the right circle. Back to the right side point, Celebrini. He gives it over to Klingberg. Back to Celebrini on the right half boards. Down low, now it's back to Celebrini on the circle. Down low to Wendberg. He walks in front, he shoots! That's a good save by Ullmark. With 58 seconds left on the Sharks' power play, and finally the Senators grab the rebound and clear it.
1: There's a lot of room there down on those low plays. They're given a lot of options there. Is that tuck back door? Will Smith was back door. As Wendberg tried to walk out of the slot there, look for them to try and take advantage of that.
0: Celebrini flips on the left, and there's Adam Gaudette jumping on. He's on the second power play unit. The Sharks change. Senators pick up on the dump in, though, and Klevin shoots all the way down. So now we've got Orlov, Kurashev, Toffoli, Graf, and Gaudette on this second unit. Here come the Sharks up ice, 25 seconds on the power play. A long dump in there by San Jose. That was by Orlov, his glove at the edge of the crease and covered by Ullmark. And, you know, he's really confident doing that because the Senators are such a good faceoff team.
1: Yeah, definitely. Anytime you sit there, you're like, okay, we're going to win this faceoff, and you're gonna trap that as Orlov just sneaks that one high, and it's an easy glove stop, but he wasn't able to get that down and play it to get the exit.
0: Faceoff right side of Ullmark, and the Senators win the draw again. And Shabbat put it ahead, but he put it off of Kurashev. For a moment, it stayed in. The Senators pick it back up and clear all the way down. About 10 seconds left. Time for one more rush on the power play. Orlov goes to Kurashev, moves it up ice, fakes the drop as he crosses the line, guns it around the boards, but the Senators are there, and they bounce one clear around Toffoli, and that's it for the power play as Spence is back on the ice. So the special teams are a difference so far, and also the successful coaches challenge. As the Sharks trail 1-0 with 9.5 to play in this first period. Zach Ostapchuk moving across the blue line, loses on the check there. Nice job by Eller to get back, make that Halliday. Halliday digs it free. Now he falls down. Sharks send it back behind the Senators' net, but the Senators chase it down. Reeves with a nice hit on Jensen, but Jensen took the hit, made the play off the boards. It's not icing. Now Ottawa moves back into the Sharks' end, and Mukko Madulin just got blasted by Hayden Hutchins' body check as he fed it around. Sharks poke it ahead, moving in. Ostapchuk angles it toward the goal. A deke and a shot and a save by Ullmark on a very quick play up the middle of the ice at the end of the shift for that fourth line.
1: Yeah, great play by Revo in the middle of the ice. He was able to jump up, grab that puck, roll the defender on his back, and gave Ostapchuk that clear break there.
0: Delandria steps on the ice now with Gaudette and with Graf as the Senators move it back into the Sharks' end. 8:39 to go first period. Senators 1, Sharks nothing. Dylan Cousins, who has the goal, slides it back to Shabbat on the point. Sent to the middle now. Eller has it back to Shabbat. Holds it. Stick handles. Loses on the check to Gaudette. And Adam Gaudette is out of the zone and away. He cuts to his right across the Senators' line. Loses on the check. Graf recovered it. Tried to chop it wisely over to Desharnais, but the Senators got their sticks in the lane and blocked that. I've been impressed with the way that Ottawa is positioning their sticks and playing along the boards.
1: Yeah, no, both teams, you know, again, it's so important, that neutral zone play, trying to clean up those plays. Ottawa doing a nice job.
0: Right now, Liljegren and Ferraro on the ice. Mario with the puck on the right side. Put it off the skate of Will Smith. Senators try to take advantage here. Amadio to Pinto, checked away. Flipped out by Ferraro as the Sharks are a little discombobulated in their own zone and want to get reorganized here. Ferraro backhands up the near side to Will Smith. Tried to tip to the middle there for either Kurashev or for Celebrini. Neither could get it. And the Sens dump in back behind the Sharks' net. Amadio, one-time Los Angeles King, throws it around. And Sanderson tries the shot from the boards. Blocked. Smith was there. Now sent behind the San Jose net to the far side. Kurashev reaching for it, but it's poked behind the net by Zub. Taken back by Liljegren, and here come the Sharks finally. A pass across the rink goes to Kurashev. and he flicks one in. Unfortunately, it's kind of a wasted shift for the Sharks because the top line was out. It was really tied up in their own zone, and they couldn't do anything offensively. So the Wenberg line will step on now as the top guys coming on for the Ottawa Senators as well. Tim Stützle, Drake Batherson, and David Perron starting to move it out. Stützle, nifty move there, got by Toffoli across the line, backhand pass across the ice, and Perron trying to set up Batherson with Orloff defending, but they couldn't negotiate contact. Instead, it's held in by Ottawa's defense. They gun it back behind the San Jose net to the near corner boards. Poked at by Wenberg, effective play, and the Sharks will break out with Eklund twisting his way through the neutral zone. Drop to Foldy, cross the line, banks behind the net. There's Wenberg with it. He protects the play. He holds on to the puck. He moves it over to Foldy on the left wing half boards. He stops. He shoots. Stick save made there by Ullmark. Rebound knocked down by Wenberg. Skates up to the near circle. Throws to the point. Klingberg back to Wenberg near side. Sets things up. Little backhand pass down the boards. He takes a handoff back from Eklund. Now it's tipped back to Eklund. He shoots just wide of a goal. Nice work by this line. Here's Klingberg sending it across the rink. Toffoli couldn't grab the play off the boards. And so a break there for Perron, who lifts one out. That line was getting tired for the Senators.
1: Yeah, unfortunate. Just that Eklund, he tried to hit Toffoli on the tip on the backside there and just couldn't quite connect.
0: Now they'll talk about it later. Here's Ryan Reeves moving down the left across the line. Checked there by Jensen. And he backhands behind the net. Now Reeves goes for the big hit on Jensen. Fans love that. Jensen goes down behind the goal line on one knee, trying to keep the puck in control. Ostapchuk had it for a second, then lost it. And now it's taken back by the Senators, and they move it up the right wing boards. Lars Eller couldn't get it. Check back just inside the Sharks' blue line by Mucha Madulin, who is on the ice with Vinny Desharnais on the defense. Sends dump it back into the Sharks' end. And Mucha Madulin backhands near side. Desharnais, his D partner, sends it ahead. But Colin Graf kind of peeked off to the right to see who he could pass it to and went off his stick. And so the Sharks have to regroup, and they finally get it down the ice inside the Senators' end. Fabian Zetterlin, former Shark, back in town for the first time since the trade. Got it back toward the point. It does exit the zone, and the Sharks regain. Nick Cousins, big hit on Liljegren there as he had his back to him along the boards. Hard hit. Play continues. Ferraro hit hard by Hodgson now, and Mario is shaken up. Penalty coming up against the Senators as they take a look at Hayden Hodgson, known for getting penalties in his career. Mario Ferraro really shaken up there on the play along the boards, and Will Leonard, the Sharks trainer, coming out to attend, and Mario doubled over as he's being escorted off.
1: And it's charging. He jumped. He kind of lifted at the end, jumped off of the... I'm getting boarding her.
0: Well, they're going to talk about it. They may call more than two here and review the play. They may call a major penalty and review it. We'll see.
1: He definitely goes high. He lifts at the end.
0: We've got a break in the action here. We'll come back and tell you how the discussion goes as it's a 1-0 Ottawa lead. Penalty coming up to the Senators' Hodgson, and we'll find out what it is when we come back on the San Jose Sharks Audio Network. So after a long discussion, Hayden Hodgson gets a minor penalty for charging. The time of this penalty is 15:06 of the first period, and the best way the Sharks can get back at the Senators is to score a goal here.
1: 100%. Just questioning that call a little bit. Charge that results in an injury. I mean, he jumps. He definitely kind of leaves his feet as he lunges high. Charging leads to an injury. You lose one of your top defensemen.
0: Mario Ferraro has been playing quite well for the Sharks, and he goes into the dressing room for attention. And the Sharks come back on the power play, brought to you by Power Business Technology, copiers and printers for your office needs. Wenberg starts with Smith, Eklund, Celebrini, and Klingberg. But off the faceoff, the Senators penalty killers shoot one all the way down. On net, stick save made there by Nedeljkovic. The shots are four apiece right now. San Jose trailing 1-0, and they could use this power play chance. Moving it out, Smith. Lead pass, Celebrini. Across the line, twist to his left. Guns it around the boards. Stopped there by Wenberg and Smith. Wenberg poked it back to the point. Klingberg whips it rink wide to Eklund. Moves away from Giroux. Nice pass across the rink to Celebrini on the right side all of a sudden. He feeds it back now to Klingberg. Takes it back on the top of the right circle. Celebrini with it, moving to his left. Throwing it down in close. A pass across the ice by Wenberg to Smith. Off his stick. I don't think Will was expecting that. Poked back now to the point by Eklund. Klingberg, nice keep in. Got it around Stützle. Eklund out of Celebrini. Down low to Smith in the corner. Back to Macklin on the left side. Beats to the right point. Klingberg. He shoots. Score! John Klingberg, what a wrist shot. Going to the top corner. Stick side of Ullmark. And the Sharks with a power play goal tie it at one.
1: And that's a huge power play goal here for the Sharks after that hit by Hodgkins on Ferraro. They needed that spark, and there they got it. And Klingberg, he's been shooting the puck there. He does a nice job here. He had a couple nice tips almost to Kurashev, and he just gets a great shot, get it on net, finds a corner, and a big goal here for the Sharks.
0: That's Klingberg getting the goal from Celebrini and Smith. And the time of it, 16:06. That's a huge power play goal for the Sharks. They've tied it 1-1.
1: That's a great job by Wennberg in front of the net. He's just right into the eyes of Ullmark there. His no chance, and he just slides out of the way at the last second. That finds itself right up underneath the bar.
0: John Klingberg getting his third goal of the season. It's his third power play goal, too, for this season. Last year, the Sharks had two power play goals from defensemen all year, both of them by Timothy Liljegren. So that's another sign of progress as the Sharks do that against the team. Ranked number 31 on the penalty kill, but that doesn't matter. It's an important one. 3:33 to go in the period. Reeves Ostapchuk on the ice right now with Barkley Goodrow. Bouncer behind the goal line up the boards. Taken back by Jordan Spence. Spence for the Ottawa Senators, one-time LA King. Sends it ahead to Klevin, who feeds it up the ice all the way to the Sharks' line. And there's Fabian Zetterlund making the move. Zetterlund struggling to score this year. Throws it back behind the San Jose net. Taken there by Lars Eller. Eller and Dylan Cousins, who's got the goal, work it free. Dylan Cousins sends back to the point. Shabbat winds up, shoots. Stick save made there by Nedeljkovic. And it's just barely chipped out there by the Sharks' defensive players. Down to 2:55 remaining in period number one. Now it's dumped back in. Sharks in their own zone. Can't clear it out. Good forecheck by Nick Cousins of Ottawa. Taking it back now for the Sharks is Toffoli, and he spins it out to Eklund. Eklund, good energy in this game so far. But a couple of close chances, missed the net. Here's Shane Pinto back on the ice for the Senators. 2:22 to go. First period. Toffoli able to backhand it out. And down the ice it goes. Centered in front to Eklund. He's got the net, but he can't get the backhander away. That was a great play by Wennberg to gain the puck and center it, but Senators covered Eklund just enough to influence the play.
1: Yeah, great stick by Wennberg, able to blow up that puck, able to keep it in there, and Eklund right in front of the net gives him a good pass, but he just couldn't find the handle of it.
0: Here's Klingberg moving left to right, feeds it over to Graf. Nice move on Stützle, cuts across the line, backhand play to the slot. Delandria was there, but the Senators' defensive players got their stick on it. That was Klevin who did that. Thrown out of the zone now is a block by Stützle. Gets it out, but a great back check there. Now it's going to be a penalty on Ottawa. Now Landry stole the puck from Stützle, and it's going to be a penalty here on the Sens as a result. Klevin cross-checks Delandria in the back as Celebrini, the extra attacker, comes on to Klingberg. Now over to Celebrini. Stick handle. Shoots one. That's deflected wide. Rebound to the right board. Senators touch up, and now we got the penalty coming up. That's a great job by the Sharks to draw that call. And center iceman Tim Stützle is on his way to the penalty box at 18:41. A two-minute penalty here. And the Sharks will have the man advantage as they're calling him for slashing.
1: Yeah, it's a great job by Delandria, able to pick the pocket of Stützle in the middle. And then he just kind of turns around, slashes on the hands, a little bit of a hook. And a great chance here for the Sharks with 1:19 left here in the first period to get another goal.
0: Break in the action. 1-1 the score. Power play coming up for the Sharks on the San Jose Sharks Audio Network. Back at SAP Center at San Jose, the Sharks are back on the Power Business Technology Power Play as Tim Stützle takes a two-minute slashing call at 18:41. That was drawn by Ty Delandria. Just a great job on that play when he stole the puck. Stützle slashing it. So the Sharks are on the power play for the third time in this game.
2: 2 minutes for slashing.
0: Klingberg takes it back of his own blue line. Slides to Celebrini. Here comes Macklin across the line. Does a nice little bit of twisting across the ice to the right wing boards. Gets away from Eller. Puts on the brakes. Takes a look. Back to Klingberg. He slides it with a minute left in the period over to Eklund on the left side. Back to Klingberg. Tried to force the play to Will Smith. He got it to him, but Will checked by Artyom Zub. And it's cleared all the way down by the Senators defensive player Pinto. the Senators' penalty killing hasn't looked that awful bad. They've done a pretty good job of hustling here in this game.
1: Yeah, I know they've done a really good job on the Sharks on the entries. It's so important to get those entries and get set up, and unfortunately the Sharks just look a little bit discombobulated on these entries.
0: Smith sends to the middle. Celebrini moves it out. Back to Smith. Up the middle of the ice. Crosses the line. Back to Celebrini on the left. And he spotted Klingberg. But again, good stick positioning by the Senators. That was Claude Giroux, the veteran back there, that blocked that. He's done that a million times over his career.
1: Yeah, he's probably done that a few times for sure.
0: Claude Giroux, technically a third liner here. He's in his 19th National Hockey League season. Deserves all the respect in the world. Right now, Celebrini gaining that respect. Crosses the line, drop for Smith. Throws it toward the front of the net. Wennberg shoots. That's a great save by the goaltender Ullmark. And the horn sounds ending the period. William Eklund a little upset at that it didn't go in and he didn't get the rebound. But that was a great save by Ullmark and a clutch one at the final seconds of this first.
1: Yeah, so important, those entries in there. That's just a great little play by Smith into Wennberg off the drop pass from Celebrini there. Had a good chance there to finish the period.
0: And so there will still be 41 seconds left on that Tim Stützle penalty with a clean sheet of ice coming out for the second period. The Sharks have survived so far. They were down 1-0 on the power play goal by Dylan Cousins. It was a beauty, but coming back with a beauty of his own was John Klingberg on the man advantage, and the Sharks have evened the score. 1-1 at the end of one. Shots on goal, 6-5 in favor of the Sharks. Stand by. We got a guest coming from the dressing room next on the San Jose Sharks Audio Network. At the end of the first period here at SAP Center at San Jose, the score is the San Jose Sharks 1 and the Ottawa Senators 1. Power play goals on both sides. John Klingberg getting a power play goal at 16:06, his third goal of the season and his third power play goal of the season, which now means that John Klingberg has more power play goals than all the Sharks defensemen had last season. He is our guest in the Sharks dressing room right now with Scott Hanna.
1: Hey, John, obviously, you know, a little bit different there, the disallowed goal, and then obviously you gave up one on there on the penalty. Give us your thoughts on the first period.
2: Yeah, no, I think we came out pretty good. We're moving our feet, creating momentum for our team. Obviously, a disallowed goal, but that's hockey. It's going to happen. And then they scored the power play. So it's good for us to being able to answer back right away, and something that this team needed. And need to keep building on to is I think the PK has been really good, but the power play needs to create more momentum game after game here moving forward.
1: Yeah, talk a little bit of the power play. Obviously, you know, a big goal for you after that, you know, unfortunate hit there on Ferraro. Hopefully he's all right, but what is it on the power play? It seems like you guys are just a little bit on the entries. What do you guys want to accomplish on the entries here?
2: Yeah, no, I think I do think the entry's been really good throughout the start of the season here. I think it comes down a little bit to face-offs. Obviously, it starts with the face-offs, but I think we've been pretty good on the face-offs too. I think it's more we gotta have to be able to create a attacking mentality a little bit on the PP shooting to create that second chance. Now I feel like we are getting some looks, but we're not winning the rebounds and creating that second opportunity. It's almost like it's one and done, and obviously it's. It's frustrating, and probably you're trying to do a little bit too much sometimes. So I think we're just going to have to come down to it. So you got to have to move your feet and move the puck to create better looks going to net.
1: Nice. And, you know, in Ottawa here, they're a good second period team. That's their biggest differential period. What are you guys looking to do here to maybe add a little bit here into going into the second period?
2: Well, I think obviously with the long changes in the second period, the team that's going to play best in the second period is the team that takes care of the puck. If you get a long shift, you're going to have to get it deep or help your teammates to go change and change in the old zone as well. So I think you take care of the puck, you're going to be able to create a lot of opportunity offensively in the second period.
1: Well, a great job on the power play. That was a great shot there. Great screen by Wennberg. Go get him here in the second period.
2: Thank you.
1: Well, that was John Klingberg joining us, and you're listening to a 1-1 tie here going into the second period, and you're listening on the Sharks Audio Network.
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0: I'm Dan Rusinowski, along with Scott Hannon. 1-1 the score at the end of one period of play. Dylan Cousins has scored on the power play for Ottawa, and John Klingberg has his third of the season all on the power play for the San Jose Sharks. The shots are 6-5 in favor of San Jose, And the Sharks will have a power play for the first 41 seconds of the second period. Those are some of the numbers.
4: 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We're connecting you to more than 30 years of Sharks hockey. Let's go beyond the numbers.
0: We go beyond the numbers with what goes on through a player's mind when he decides to either pause, delay, or hurry a shot. Philip Kurashev had an opportunity that you thought he might take a shot a little bit earlier, but because he waited an extra second, he created room for himself and he fooled the goaltender against the Kings. Macklin down the right, dumps in from the blue line, inside the LA zone, in the left wing corner. Kurashev works hard for the puck, chips at it, checked by Trevor Moore. Puck skips free. Again, Kurashev poking at the play. Now it's Will Smith who couldn't get it. He gets it back in front. Here he is. Kurashev shoots. Score! Great board checking by the Sharks, and what a play by Philip Kurashev. For a second, you thought he held onto it too long, and then he made the extra stick handling move to create space, and he snaps it through Forsberg to put the Sharks in front again by the score of 3-2. They usually say he who hesitates is lost, but that didn't happen for Kurashev, and I asked him his thought process on that play.
5: No, I think it's just kind of play off of your instincts almost, but first actually looking to pass, and then saw he was like challenging me so much, so thought I could like wait him out and slide it in. So that's kind of just all off of instinct.
0: Well, it is instinct, but it is also intelligence, and Kurashev had to have both when he got the opportunity in the shootout against the Kings. Well, now we're down to the shootout. The Sharks and the Los Angeles Kings in shootout situation. This will be the second shootout game for the Sharks this year, both here at the Tank. They lost 3-2 at the hands of the Red Wings in a four-round shootout on November the 2nd. Now they change the goalie ends, and the Sharks will shoot first. Philip Kurashev will start. He moves in from center. He stick handles. He deeks. He shoots. He scores. Great shot. Ripped the wrist shot. A forehand up top.
6: Ho, ho, ho. No question about it. I love how he comes in on an angle. Shows the puck from the hash mark. Lets the goaltender make his decision. Forsberg goes down and he roofs it over the glove.
0: That was just a great shot. And of course, Kurashev had a lot more time to think about that one than he did when he scored a goal during the game. And so I asked him what his shootout preparation was like.
5: I just try to go in and hit my spot, and thankfully I did, and I think that's all. You obviously you prepare for it and you practice it and you look at what the goalies do and stuff, but you got to do and hit your spot.
0: It really is a different mindset when you're preparing for a penalty shot or a shootout than when you're on the ice during the middle of play. And kind of an interesting contrast there with Philip Kurashev with the goal in the game and then the shootout. But I found it interesting. He has a spot that he always wants to pick before he goes in for the shootout. And that's probably based on probably the video he sees of the goaltenders and what they're telling him.
7: Yeah, probably a little bit. I wasn't one to get too many penalty shots there during the shootouts. But, you know, you definitely have a plan going in. You got to obviously take what the goalie reads because he's thinking the same thing. You don't want to be, you know, shooting the same shot every time. You don't want to be coming in on the same angle as the goalies do their homework as well. But, that was a great job with a great shot. Put it right into the bar.
0: Experience the game like never before with insights and stats calculated by SAP. We connect you to 30 plus years of Sharks hockey as we go beyond the numbers. Now the team has hit the ice now and we are ready to start the second period of play. The score is tied 1-1. Got a fresh sheet of ice out there after the Zambonis cleared things up. And the Sharks begin period number 2 on the power play from Power Business Technology, copiers and printers for your office needs. 41 seconds left on that penalty call against Tim Stützle, who goes to take a seat in the Ottawa sin bin. And right now the Sharks warming up to our right with goaltender Alex Nedeljkovic stretching out. I thought he had a solid first period, made 4 saves out of the 5 that he faced. Not really much of a chance on the one that went in on that perfect tip by Dylan Cousins.
7: Yeah, no, definitely not. I thought he looked really solid in the first period there. No chance on that high tip. It really just a puck thrown there. Guys crashing down. It did end up finding a hole.
1: And both goaltenders, I thought, played well, as Allmark didn't really have any chance on that Klingberg goal, as that was just nailed to the top corner, and Wenberg with a great screen.
0: I don't know what just happened, but Nedeljkovic just went back to the bench. Got something from Tim LeRoy. I don't know exactly what it is. It's not a new stick. And he goes back into the goalie crease. What is that, a water bottle or something?
1: Yeah, maybe just wanted a conversation, you know, little knuckles there over at the bench. Goalies are different, you know.
0: They are different. There's no doubt about it. The Sharks have two good different ones. Off the faceoff, we're underway in the second period. San Jose on the power play for 41 seconds to start. Here's Klingberg moving it up to his own blue line, dropping it back for Celebrini, who starts to go with speed through center. He crosses the line. He puts it ahead. Smith trying to tip the play off the end board. Couldn't get it. It trickles back to Klingberg, who pivots, moves into the left circle, and shoots one. That's a glove save made by Ullmark, who, by the way, has been solid in goal for the Ottawa Senators. Klingberg letting that shot go and getting it to the net.
1: I think he shook his head a little bit at the end there. I'm not positive you want to take that shot there. You want to look for a high-volume shot. They had control. They had pace. Get to your setup and get a cleaner shot than that.
0: But one of the problems is the Sharks have been delaying too much and not shooting the puck enough, so you can't fault them for...
1: No, definitely not. You want to be throwing the pucks there. Maybe he's looking for a rebound or something, but not much of a screen on a tight-angle shot. With how good Ottawa is on the faceoffs, this is one where you might want to just set it up, get the puck up high, move it. You get a good shot with maybe a layered screen in front there.
0: Well, Senators won the draw and cleared it. Sharks back the other way. Power play almost over as Eklund just turned over the puck. And out of the box comes Stützle. The puck whipped by him, and Nedeljkovic will play it around Stutzla's reach. And the Sharks will flip it back to center ice. Good effort by Graf to get to that puck at center. He almost had an interception there, but he was able to grab it and flick it in. It's just good vision on the ice and good awareness for Colin Graf there.
1: Yeah, just hiding out in behind the blue line. It makes it so hard for the defenseman to be able to pick that up as that puck's floating through.
0: Orlov just got drilled by Perron back behind the goal line. He's getting up a little slowly, but he stays in the fray. Senators setting up. Batherson the drive right on net from the high slots. Save made by Nedeljkovic. And Gaudet is able to send it forward. Unfortunately, Dellandrea had the stick in the air and went underneath his reach and went all the way down for icing. Don't forget that Mario Ferraro left the game at the 15:06 mark of the first period when he was throttled by Hayden Hodgson. Took a two-minute charging penalty. No report yet on Ferraro, but I'm assuming he's going to be out for a little bit. You see him on the bench?
1: Man, my vision isn't as good as it used to be. Is he the fourth guy in there? I'm not positive on that, but yeah, you never want to see a hit like that. And then Orlov kind of twisting his neck a little bit as he gets jammed into the boards as well.
0: Faceoff drop right in front of the San Jose net. Tim Liljegren's got it.
1: Yeah, he's on the bench.
0: Oh, that's good
1: Mario
0: to see.
1: Mario standing up.
0: Good to see him out there. As right now, Sharks trying to get out of their own zone. They can't do it. Nice chip there by Gaudet to knock it out. Remember, he scored 19 goals for the Ottawa Senators last season in 81 games played. And he signed a contract with the Sharks to join this team. A couple of ex-Sharks on the other side of the ice, or at least Sharks-involved people, and, of course, a couple of ex-Senators. Here's Dylan Cousins moving it. Two on one. There's a shot on the pass. Zetterlin hits the goalpost. Zetterlin gets the rebound, and he fires another one wide of the net. Oh, so close for Fabian Zetterlin on that play, and boy, would he love to get one in his return to SAP Center tonight, not only for obvious reasons, but he only has one goal in the first 20 games for this team.
1: Yeah, he's in a little snake bit, and obviously he'd want a goal there and there. He rings one off the post on a great one-timer.
0: Back to action on the ice behind the San Jose net. Great to see Mario Ferraro back out there. He's behind the net right now, along with Orlov. Both those guys got roughed up in this game. Orlov just in the second period got nailed by Perron. He's okay. And Ferraro by Hodgson in the first period. Eklund spins a pass across the rink. Poked forward there by Orlov. And Toffoli sends it off the back end. Great hustle by Wenberg to get the puck. Got it back to the point. Shot there by Desharnais, but it's blocked. Wenberg again. Great puck protection on the boards. Kept it in play. Throws it back behind the Senators' net. But Nick Jensen, defenseman for the Sens, is there. And he slides one off Giroux's stick back to the Sharks' blue line. Pinto forechecking against Desharnais there. They run into each other as the puck goes to the left corner of the Sharks' zone. And again, Wenberg throws behind the goal line. Ferraro, a bit of a late reaction. We'll watch the puck glance off his stick. Loose in the right corner. Perron there, hit hard by Desharnais. They dig it free. Perron lost his stick, sends keep it in. Zub goes over to Sanderson for a shot, and that's a relatively routine glove save made by Nedeljkovic in play call.
1: Yeah, and here the Sharks, this is not worrisome, but in the between period interview with Klingberg, you hear them talking about controlling the puck. So important on the second period with the long change and everything. You've got to control the puck. You got to get pucks in deep. You don't want to get caught out on extended shifts. The Sharks been already caught out on a couple of extended shifts here, so they want to manage that part of the game.
0: Now, nice little hand for Logan Couture, who appears on the big screen with his son. Great to see Logan enjoying family life.
1: Yeah, no doubt.
0: Face off right side. The goaltender, Alex Nedeljkovic, 1-1 the score here. Will Smith poking at the puck, but the Senators pick up control of the disc and send it back behind the San Jose goal line. Hit there by Stützle against Klingberg. Klingberg flings it behind the net. Ferraro tipped it out of the zone. Great play by Smith to knock it ahead. Here's Kurashev across the line. Lead pass, Celebrini shoots one right on goal. That's a spectacular save. Moving from the left side of the net to the right for Ullmark, and the Senators clear it out.
1: Wow, that was a big save there on a quick release there on Celebrini as he got the Kurashev pass.
0: Back inside the Sharks zone, teams changing as the play goes on. Ferraro still out there, will twist his way ahead. Long pass up ice to Ryan Reeves. He tried to tip it in deep, but it's intercepted by Klevin. He just throws it off the stick of the man on the left wing, Eller, and the Sens pick up. Zetterlund, nice pass to Cousins, moving in, shooting it. That's a good stop by Nedeljkovic, controlled on the rebound by the San Jose defense, and they chip it out. The Ostapchuk line is out there for San Jose against the Dylan Cousins line for Ottawa. Neutral zone play, flipped ahead in the air by Barkley Goodrow. It bounces inside the Senators' zone. Goodrow in forechecking, but a nice job by Klevin to whip it around the right wing side with a backhander. Now it's Reeves knocked down by Dylan Cousins at the near side. That'll be interesting. As now the puck skips free in the neutral zone, picked back up by Zetterlund. Tries to slip it ahead and split the defense, but Desharnais got back and bounced it off the right boards. And here come the Sharks. On the left wing side, it's Gaudette, checked by Zetterlund as he backhands into the Ottawa zone. Reeves in forechecking there. On the right wing side, can't get it. Now grabbing it, Gaudette. Oh, he slipped it back toward the point. That was a great opportunity for Mukko Madulin, but maybe a little bit too much steam on it as it bounced off his stick and he's got to regroup. He headmans to Graf, now to Delandria, who shoots one. Save made. Shoulder stopped there by the goaltender, Ullmark. Delandria picks it up, sends it off the stick of Hodgson to the point, and Orlov's drive knocked down by the glove hand of Ullmark, and he swept it off to the corner with his big goalie stick. Behind the goal line now in the Senators' zone, it's Shabbat back in action. Chipped it off the boards. Delandria, screenshot wide of the goal. Rebound picked up. Delandria buzzing, trying to get it there. Hodgson pokes at it. Liljegren knocks him down. Penalty coming up on Tim Liljegren as we get the whistle. It's going to be an interference call against the Sharks defenseman. And I think it's one that Liljegren probably felt he had to take because he was beaten down the left wing side.
1: Yeah, unfortunately, just that bad bounce. You get caught in just a bad position as the forward's coming down there, steaming, and the puck in behind. And he just tries to get body position, but leaned just a little too much, and then he interferes.
0: So this will be the second power play for Ottawa. They are 1-for-1 so far. Timothy Liljegren goes into the box for that interference penalty at 5:41 of the second period. Game tied at 1. And the power play has been where the goal scoring has happened so far tonight. After this game, the Sharks will stay home and play the Boston Bruins tomorrow. Bruins are undoubtedly already here. We'll be on the air at 4:30 for our twilight single-header broadcast. Scott Hannon and I will give you the Sharks and the Bruins with a 5 o'clock Pacific time face-off time.
1: Big bad Bruins.
0: They can still do that. He's off the face-off. Senators on the power play. They are 10th in the NHL with about 23.8%. Sharks pick up and they clear. All the way down the ice. Sanderson back there for the Sens, starts to skate it out, almost turned it over to Barkley Goodrow, but Giroux gets it, whips it back. Here comes Stützle with speed across the San Jose line, twists his way on Desharnais and on Ferraro, but the Sharks' deep pair combined and stopped them. That's a good effort by Sanderson to get back as the Sharks are changing forwards on the PK. Graf stepping onto the ice. Also Delandria out there. Delandria battling with the puck inside his own zone against Dylan Cousins. Desharnais comes over and jars it free. But it's a nice play by Giroux. Diving blocked by Ferraro on the pass that was intended for Stützle in front. That might have saved the goal.
1: Yeah, nice job by Ferraro. Graf picking up Stützle on the backside there as well.
0: About a minute remaining on the penalty against Tim Liljegren of the Sharks. Here comes the Senators' attack up the middle. Pinto on the right to Perron. Gains the zone, turns, drops it back to Shabbat. Takes a return feed, walks at the circle, shoots one. And getting a piece of it there was Nedeljkovic with Pinto in front. Far side feed, Stützle. Getting it out in front. Pinto the drive, high and wide. When I said Stützle, I meant Fabian Zetterlin there. Rebound near boards, cleared out of the zone. Nice job there by Orlov. And the Sharks chip it back inside the Sens end with 30 seconds left on that Liljegren penalty. Here comes Shabbat to center. Across the Sharks line. Tried to go to Perron, but it's off his stick and Orlov clears. 20 seconds left in the penalty. Liljegren about to get to his feet inside the Sharks penalty box. 12 and a half remaining second period. We get a 1-1 tie. One last rush for the Sens on their power play. Perron checked at the blue line there by Ferraro. Forced him back to center ice. And that's basically going to do it on the power play. About 4 seconds left on the call. Stützle couldn't get around Wennberg. Wennberg steals it. Penalty is over. Here comes Wennberg down the right. Across the line. Centering feed. Ferraro. One-time shot save. Rebound. Wennberg scores. Mario Ferraro jumping up into the play gave the Sharks the first opportunity. But when it was stopped by Umar, how about Alex Wennberg? Knocking that backhander home after making the play down the right wing boards. And Wennberg makes it 2-1 San Jose. The crowd eating it up at SAP Center.
1: Wow, just a great penalty kill. Stingy defense at the blue line, really not allowing the Ottawa Senators to get those entry points. Wennberg with a great stick steals it at the blue line, and then they jump. The penalty was almost over. Liljegren was coming off the bench there, and Ferraro jumps in there, finds that little hole. Wennberg just feeds it out there, goes to the front of the net, gets a nice juicy rebound for his effort. A great job by the Sharks there, not only on the penalty kill, but quick action and quick offense afterwards.
0: Alex Wennberg, his sixth goal of the season, assisted by Mario Ferraro at 7:47 of the second period. And that's a nice thank you very much for Mario Ferraro after he got throttled in the first, and he's back in and making contributions in the second.
1: Yeah, great job in the penalty kill. He saved that one going down, blocking the pass on the cross, and they're jumping into the play, finding the hole, getting the puck to the net.
0: Here's Zub shooting it for Ottawa as they move into the Shark zone. Man in front was Amadio. The puck was deflected wide. Sharks break out. Here's Ferraro again. To center ice. Got to the red line. Guns it in. Sanderson's back to get it against Celebrini for the Sens. Flipped it past Celebrini, but Smith tipped it back to Macklin in the corner. Celebrini trying to go back, holding the puck. Centering it for Kurashev. Blocked by the Sens' very trusted sticks. Up ice comes Pinto to the Sharks' line. Glove down by Amadio. Skates back behind the Sharks' net. Checked by Klingberg. He moved it back toward the point men, taken there by Klevin. The Sharks tried to set up Will Smith for a headman feed, but it goes a little too far all the way down. It'll be icing against San Jose, so Ottawa will get the opportunity to change players while the Sharks will not. And they're a little bit gassed there right now for this faceoff coming up.
1: Yeah, celebrating thought Smith was going to zig. Instead, he zagged, and he kind of went back as he found himself in behind the defenseman. Unfortunately, weren't able to connect on that feed.
0: Well, looks like they've changed that goal. Apparently, Barkley Goodrow got a stick on it on the way in. So Wennberg and Ferraro will get the assists. And the time of that, 7:47. I didn't notice that, to tell you the truth. That's Barkley Goodrow's first of the year from Wennberg and Ferraro. So right now, we're back to action. 2-1 San Jose. That fourth line has just done such a great job all year, hasn't it?
1: Yeah, great job, and that was just an awesome job at the blue line.
0: Fed toward the net. Good little save there by Nedeljkovic. Rebound picked back up. Dylan Cousins throws it to the point. Klevin the shot, blocked. Now it's Eller to the middle, and a quick shot there by Spence. Missed the net, basically. Deflected high and wide. Sharks were in a little trouble here as they're still on the ice after that icing call. And the Senators trying to take advantage with Lars Eller. Stick handling and circumnavigating the San Jose zone. Moves to the right boards, turns, throws it back. Zetterlund is on the point, technically. Drops it off for Klevin, who moves to his left and shoots. And getting a piece of it, Nedeljkovic. Celebrini tipped it out with Kurashev's help. It's in the neutral zone, but the Sharks can't change because this is the long change period. Celebrini, great defensive play. Poked it down to Kurashev. He moves down the right wing side, cuts in, makes the stick handling move behind the net, but throws to Wennberg in the corner. Wennberg tried to send it back toward the point. Shot there by Liljegren is blocked. And the Sharks now have at least fresh guys on the ice. That group was on for a long time. over to the right wing corner of the Sharks zone. Orloff tried to flip to Toffoli, knocked away by the pinch from Jensen. Jensen cuts in front of the net as the puck grabbed there by Perron, checked by Liljegren, and it skitters free. Eklund turns away from the check of Perron, turns away from the check of Stützle. It's knocked down but throws to the middle. Liljegren headmans ahead to Wennberg. To the right, Toffoli flips it across the rink, taking it Orloff, trying the shot. It gets blocked by an Ottawa stick. Is that Batherson who did that? Pretty good job there in the near side to get that stick in there against Orloff. Sharks pick it back up in the neutral zone. Poked forward by Mukko Madulin with a quick flick of the stick. Got it across the Ottawa line, and the Senators will regroup there. Here they come, down the right side of the Sharks zone. How about Reeves? He knocked Hodgson from behind, and Hodgson's going after Reeves, and they are battling it out here. Reeves against Hodgson. Reeves, a bunch of uppercuts in the direction of Hodgson. Now Hodgson coming back with a left, and now they're being separated by the linesman as Ryan Reeves certainly remembering what Hodgson did to Ferraro in the first period, and the crowd on its feet roaring at SAP Center as the players are escorted to the penalty box.
1: Yeah, I was wondering if that was going to happen, and right away Reeves went kind of right over to him, knocked him over, and then he asked for it right away. Hodgson happy to deliver. Wow, and Reeves just threw a couple haymakers there and knocked him. That was a good fight there, right there for Reeves.
0: That'll be 5 minutes each for fighting for both Reeves of the Sharks and Hodgson of the Senators. And something tells me that might be only round one. 2-1 the score. The Sharks lead the Senators with 9:15 to go in the second period. We'll come back to SAP Center at San Jose right after this on the San Jose Sharks Audio Network. Second period action continues at SAP Center at San Jose. Ryan Reeves has just dropped the gloves with the tough guy on the other side in the lineup tonight, Hayden Hodgson. Hodgson nailed Ferraro in the first period, shaking him up. Obviously, Mr. Reeves, who's getting a hand from the crowd as he appears on the big screen, made sure that Hodgson answered the bell. But to Hodgson's credit, he came right at Ryan Reeves. So
1: yeah, he wasn't backing down from that. But man, a couple haymakers there by Reeves, a couple uppercuts, spirited fight.
0: Off the faceoff, Pinto shoots toward the net. Blocked by Delandria. Bouncing puck. Desharnais couldn't clear it out. Kept in Sanderson. Far side of the ice. Amadio to Pinto. Now to Zub. Zub on the right side. Throws toward the net. Tipped on goal by Amadio. That's a good save by Nedeljkovic.
1: It's a great save. That was a backside tip there, and it got onto the net. He was able to kick the pad out there, the right pad, just to make that save. Great save.
0: It stays 2-1 Sharks. The go-ahead goal credited to Barkley Goodrow, his first of the year, from Wennberg and Ferraro at 7:47. A lot of things were happening in front of the net on that play when Wennberg backhanded it, but apparently Goodrow got a little piece of it on its way in. So, neutral zone play. Celebrini on the ice with Kurashev and Smith. Shoots one in. Ullmark in goal to our left. Made the play off to his left. And Shabbat back in the lineup tonight. Got the first pass out. Here's Stützle dancing in the offensive zone. He's bodied up there by Orloff, but he slips by. Now he's knocked down by Liljegren. Play continues as now Lars Eller loses on the check to Kurashev inside the right wing circle. Celebrini picked it back up, and he had Orloff breaking up ice, but it was knocked down again by those quick Ottawa sticks getting in the way of the lane. Sharks get it back. Moving up the middle, Liljegren to the red line. Shoots one in. The Sharks will make the change now with 7:50 to go in the second period. The shots are 13-12 Senators, but San Jose leads this game 2-1. Batherson, neutral zone play. Backhands into the Sharks end, and Travis Green responds with a line change of his own. As Wennberg skates with speed out to center. Veers on the defensive players. Checked by Dylan Cousins, but Toffoli has it in his stick. Fights Zetterlin for it. Zetterlin works it free for Ottawa. Now he's got the puck and backhands where? Tried to get it deep, but it's blocked by Wennberg. Taken back by Toffoli. Toffoli leads Eklund, who dances into the offensive zone. Spins off a check, throws it back to Klingberg. Stops, shoots. Blocked in front by Nick Cousins. And Cousins regains the play and gives to the other Cousins, Dylan, who moves it up across the Sharks' line. Spence tried to play across the ice on the left, but Eklund blocked that with his body and knocked it back to center ice for the Sharks. Toffoli finishing his check there on Jordan Spence on his way back to the Sharks' bench. San Jose retreats. Ferraro picks up. Eklund gets the headband, moves it out to center. He's back checked there by Halliday of Ottawa. Effective play by the youngster in only his second NHL game. And the Sens pick it back up, and Perron at the near side will be checked by Graf. Zub banks it around Graf. Got it to the Sharks' line, intercepted by Ferraro. He pivots and skates up ice. Mario feeds on the right. Gaudette shoots one in. Line change for the Sharks with 6:30 remaining in the second period. Graf stays out to forecheck here as he moves off to the left wing side. And it'll be bounced all the way down by the Senators, but not far enough for icing. Now Desharnais and Mukhamudulin grab it. And Big Mook skates away there from Halliday and cuts behind his own cage. Watched by a forechecking Amadio. Sent it around the far side. Desharnais took it off his stick. Now it's Dellandrea curling with the puck, throwing it to his left across the ice. And here comes Desharnais up the left wing side to the red line, to the blue line. Shoots one in. Back behind the Senators' goal. Nice body check there on Shabbat by Gaudette. Puck skips free, but good support by the Senators. Pinto got back there and outnumbered the Sharks and grabbed the puck, and he's out of the zone for the Sens. To the left side, Amadio gains the zone, pokes to the middle. Here's Giroux with the puck, throwing it across the ice. A chance for Shabbat. What an opportunity, and it went just wide as Nedeljkovic came out to cut down the angle. Oh, boy, that was close. Held in now. Shabbat, very talented offensively. Got it deflected into the corner. Veteran Giroux takes it, turns, throws toward the front of the net, but nobody home for the Sens. It bounced off the left boards, and Shabbat shoots. Saved Nedeljkovic. He got a stick on it, and then he got his glove on it to cover up. We've got another break in the action. Tonight's game is coming to you from SAP Center at San Jose. Sharks 2 and the Senators 1. This is the San Jose Sharks Audio Network.
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0: Nothing like being a Sharks 365 member. 2-1 the score. Sharks over the Senators. We've got the face-off coming up deep in Ottawa ice. Alex Wenberg's been really strong, not only this evening, but this season. Set up that go-ahead goal that was credited to Barkley Goodrow.
7: Yeah, you said Eklund's been providing energy. I love just the way he buys space and time in the offensive zone. He's broken the puck out well. So strong on that puck and strong on his feet.
0: But the Senators are the best face-off team in the NHL. They get another one and throw it out to center ice. Ottawa circling back to their own blue line now as Eklund provides the pressure. Sanderson, long feed ahead for Shane Pinto off his stick. Denis Desharnais gets back against him and jars the puck free, but loose in the corner to the Senators. Get Amadio in there. He loses on the check, but then gets it back, stealing it away, trying to backhand to the slot. That's off of Desharnais, and a nice job there by Eklund to get a little piece of it, and the Sharks dodge a bullet, but a bad bounce goes to Ottawa. And in front, Shabbat with a shot, and a blocker board saved there by Nedeljkovic, who stood tall against the Sens defenseman. Shabbat gets it back in the right corner of the Sharks zone. A bouncer. He knocks it down. Throws to Amadio behind the net. Checked there by Mukhamudulin, who lifts the stick. Pokes it forward, and Eklund is able to whip a backhander off the boards, but it doesn't exit the zone. Zub kept it in. Throws it behind the San Jose net. Now it's Vinny Desharnais who puts it off the skate of Eklund. At least it got out to center ice, but the Senators have had the better of the zone time here. Shabbat rushes in with Stützle. Good check by Wenberg, getting back to just get a little piece of Stützle's stick. And the Sharks were able to slip one clear, but San Jose is definitely in I'm trying to survive mode right now as it's sent down the ice by the Sharks, and another icing call coming up against San Jose.
7: Yeah, and this, you can tell why the Ottawa Senators have got such a great goal differential in the second period. Being such a strong faceoff team, that allows you to control possession. You can get those icings. You're winning a lot of this. So the Sharks get caught in a little bit of icing trouble here, but they're not winning the faceoffs and not getting those clean exits. And that's just a strong point for Ottawa and something that the Sharks have really got to take care of in the third period, and they finish the second period off here.
0: Well, they're going to have to dig deep right here for the faceoff inside their own zone. Eller in there against Wenberg. Wenberg wins a nice draw with his skate. Fed forward, but not out. Kept in by the Senators. Now back to the point. Zoop, the slap shot. And I think Kurashev got a little piece of that and went up high and wide, or at least he influenced the angle. Cleared back to center ice. The Sharks dump it down. Will Smith and Kurashev on the ice. Now here comes Macklin Celebrini. Rushing across the surface. Eller slips it by him, and with speed down the right. Stützle tried to get around Orlov. Couldn't quite do it. We get an offside call against the Sens as a result.
7: Yeah, nice job by Orlov there on the gap. It was a little bit slow. Stützle was coming in real hot there, and he just ends up going offside on a great push there by Orlov.
0: So far, the second period shot attempts, 23-11 in favor of Ottawa. It has really been tilted in the Sharks' goaltender's direction.
7: Yeah, Nedeljkovic has had to make some good saves. He's been strong, helped by the post once or twice, but again, an overall a really good period there for the goaltender.
0: Celebrini wins the faceoff there from Pinto, and the Sharks have control of the play. They're up 2-1. Will Smith on the right wing side gets the pass, tries to push it through the stick of Sanderson. Can't do it. And Sanderson, who's been impressive all season, knocked it ahead, and the Sens get it deep to the Sharks zone again. But here's Smith whipping it rink wide, jumping up Orlov. Stick handling down the left across the line with Kurashev moving in, and Sanderson gets his stick in the way. That long reach that Sanderson had, key to that, to stop what would have been a centering pass from Kurashev out in front. Instead, the Senators skate from left to right, moving into the Shark zone. Cousins, Pinto, Amadio moving into the offensive zone. On the left wing, make that the right wing side from the Senators' point of view. Nick Cousins sweeps one across the ice to Amadio. The right-handed shooting Amadio banked it around Celebrini. Now Kleven sends behind the net, but Nick Cousins couldn't control. Spence does by pinching in. Whips it around the far boards. There's Dylan Cousins working it free, poking at the puck toward the net, but unfortunately for the Senators, Hayden Hodgson couldn't get it, and the Sharks knock it aside and slip one out. But it has definitely been a Senators second period. And here comes Fabian Zetterlin. Hit a post earlier. Moving in. Shooting it. Score! Fabian Zetterlin gets his second goal of the year and his first goal since coming back to SAP Center against his former teammates. 2-2 the score. Zetterlin smacking his stick into the glass in relief, because he had only one goal all season long before this moment.
1: Yeah, and you know he wanted that, and the Sharks sort of playing with fire. We talked about it, just flipping pucks to the neutral zone, not being strong on their execution on their breakouts, and there they just get caught on a little bit of a change, quick attack there, and Fabian Zetterlin, he didn't think he was almost a 3-on-1 there, and he just ripped that thing top shelf over the glove of Nedeljkovic.
0: There was no way he was passing that puck. No way.
1: Not a chance. You saw him loading that from the top of the circles.
0: Well, he hit the post earlier, and now he gets one. Zetterlin returns to SAP Center and has credit for his second goal of the year. Here come the Senators looking for more. Stützle sending one toward the net. Knocked down by Nedeljkovic, and he covers up. And the Sharks are definitely in a passive voice mode right now, and they need to get active.
1: Yeah, definitely. They need to get quicker to close in the defensive zone. They got to execute on the breakouts. That was one of the keys to the game as well. And the Sharks have got a little sloppy here in the second period on pucks getting out of the zone, not controlling the walls, and obviously the troubles in the faceoff circle.
0: Off the draw again. The Senators have it. Klingberg fighting Giroux. He turns and puts it to the slot. Shot by Stützle. Stopped there by Nedeljkovic with a minute left in the period. And after a fashion, the Sharks pick up the rebound and poke it out. But now they got to circle back to their own zone. Ferraro on with Klingberg. Klingberg leads it out to Ostapchuk. Former Senator stick handles at center ice. Loses on the stick check to Shabbat. Down comes the play for Stützle. And the shot toward the net is knocked aside by Nedeljkovic. We're in the final minute of the second period. Now a delayed penalty coming up against the Sharks. There's Ostapchuk getting in there. Klingberg also involved. And one of those guys is going to get a penalty as somebody's stick went flying. Senators put the extra attack on. 20 seconds to go in the period. Ottawa's going to have a power play unless they can score here, of course, with the extra skater on. Shabbat sends it across the rink, off the stick, and up into the netting back behind the goaltender. So the penalty now is coming up to San Jose, and it's not going to be Ostapchuk. It's going to be John Klingberg who takes the penalty behind the net against Stützle, and I guess it was his stick that went flying. So the time of this, 19 minutes and 47 seconds. A two-minute tripping penalty they're calling for.
1: Yeah, he just kind of got his stick caught into the legs of Stützle there, and it just, unfortunately, as he goes back against the grain and he trips over the stick. And this is just one of those calls that happen when you're playing a lot of time in your own end, you know, in play that could be let go on a back and forth game. But there the refs feel like there's a lot of zone presence, a little bit of a trip, and now big face off here with 12 seconds left. The Sharks got to get this one here, get this puck exit and get out of this period.
0: Klingberg didn't like the call, but power play hockey for Ottawa as Dylan Cousins dishes off into the corner. Giroux cuts back behind the net, tries to set up Stützle. Good defensive play by Wenberg, knocks it aside, and that will do it for the second period. Minute 48 left on that penalty to John Klingberg, so the Senators will have a clean sheet of ice to start the third and the man advantage. This game is tied 2-2. Goals for the Sharks, Klingberg's third, Goodrow's first. And for the Senators, Dylan Cousins has his eighth, and Fabian Zetterlin comes back to the tank to get his second goal of the year. That goal coming late in the second period at 18:38, assisted by Tyler Clevin. So here we are, all even after two.
1: Yeah, and the Sharks got to come back, reset, talk about some things in between the period. They got to be better in the faceoff circle heading into the third here.
0: Well, we talked about the territorial edge the Senators had, first from faceoffs, and then because of the way that they were skating in the second period. They outshot the Sharks 15-7, so totals for the game. Senators have 20 shots and the Sharks 13. But we're all tied up at two after two. We'll be back to SAP Center right after this on the San Jose Sharks Audio Network. Right now, the Sharks are in a situation that's challenging, but it's a good opportunity. They're going to be killing a penalty to start the third period. Minute 48 to go on a John Klingberg tripping call that came at 19:40. It's challenging, but it's a good opportunity. They're going to be killing a penalty to start the third period. Minute 48 to go on a John Klingberg trip.

0: clear all the way down.
1: Yeah, I don't know.
0: It was close. Back inside the Senators' zone, Ottawa's power play starting to move it out. Sanderson walks up to his own blue line, drops it back for Stützle, throws to the middle of Batherson. Batherson carries to the Sharks' line. Little give and go there with Claude Giroux, who slaps the puck around the boards now, and Cousins on the near side has for the Sens. Dylan Cousins has a power play goal today. Had a stick lifted by Barkley Goodrow brilliantly. And Desharnais is able to shoot one back down the ice.
1: Yeah, good strength by Goodrow up there, able to get a stick underneath the stick and just win the puck battle.
0: 50 seconds to go on the penalty against Klingberg. Here come the Sens right up the middle of the ice. And another stop by Nedeljkovic from in front from Amadio.
1: His helmet's off.
0: Player's helmet is off. And we have a stoppage of play. And we have an interference call, too.
1: Well, luckily the whistle didn't go. Nedeljkovic had a strap come off, but then...
0: Nedeljkovic is talking about it with referee Gord Dwyer right now. As the penalized player for the Senators will step in. This is Amadio, a two-minute interference call that happened in the middle of the fray right out in front of the net. Time of it, 1:25 of the third. So we'll have 4-on-4, Scott, for 24 seconds, and then the Sharks will have the power play.
1: Yeah, Amadio just kind of got up underneath the stick, knocked the stick out of Colin Graf's hands, and that's an easy call for the referee there, is up, he's out in the slot, sees that happen, especially on a power play. Quick chance 4-on-4 and then a power play here for the Sharks.
0: Well, here we go. Faceoff coming up. Right side of Ullmark. Ullmark, a Vezina Trophy winner for the Bruins in 2023 before joining the Sens. And off the faceoff, we got 4-on-4 started. Will Smith kicking the puck in his skates, losing on the check to Dylan Cousins, but gains it back, but he had to go back to center ice to do it. Not ideal, but the Sharks at least still have the puck. 5 seconds left in the Klingberg penalty. He can't wait to get back on the ice and join the power play. Here's Celebrini skating out to center, across the line. Klingberg's back on the ice. Celebrini dumps into Smith, who cuts behind the net, throws it back to the left point, kept in Celebrini with his skate, went over to Klingberg, takes it back, wrists it over to left circle. There's a play now. Eklund down low to Will Smith. Holds the puck. Shoots the puck. Save made by Ullmark. He didn't move as Will Smith tried to go up top to the short side. But Ullmark's a pretty good sized guy. He's kept the body in the way there at 6'4" and was able to hang on.
1: And Ottawa really giving a lot of low space. They're really in that diamond there. And Smith had that puck off to the right side.
0: They do give a lot of space there, don't they?
1: They do, and Wennberg is battling off. The D really takes the back post, and he just kind of locks it, gives that whole shot and that whole zone to Ullmark.
0: Faceoff right side of Ullmark. And the Sharks do get the draw. Klingberg, left point, moves to his right. He stick handles. He's pressured by Giroux, but he exchanges with Celebrini to create some space. Back to Macklin Celebrini on the right wing half-board. Sends it across the rink, deflected by Stützle, and taken by Giroux, and he moves it out for the Sens. Giroux to center, crosses the line, sends it in the direction of Sanderson, but the pass was off the mark. That's a break for San Jose as the Sharks stop the rush, and Klingberg moves it out on the power play. 49 seconds to go in the Power Business Technology man advantage for San Jose. Power Business Technology, copiers and printers for your office needs. Klingberg and Smith on the points, throw it to the left side. There's Wennberg with it. 35 seconds on the power play. Down low to Eklund, back to Wennberg, left circle, to Klingberg on the point, all around the perimeter. What's Celebrini going to do with it? He dances, throws it through the wickets, over across the ice, but Smith is pressured by Klevin. That was an effective defensive play, and the puck goes out of the zone. 18 seconds left on the power play. Klingberg, nice move, crosses the line. It's basically one against three. Gets some help now from Eklund, who sweeps the puck down low. Celebrini's got it on his stick, sends it back. Penalty time almost over, but hold on a second. Get too many men on the ice here? They blow the play dead. When we get the stoppage, let's get the call from the referee.
2: San Jose penalty, bench minor, too many men on the ice.
0: Oh, that's tough. They were changing. 7 seconds left in the penalty to Ottawa, and now a bench minor to the Sharks for too many men. That's tough to take.
1: Yeah, that's a real tough one to take on the power plays.
0: That'll be the fourth Senators power play. Will Smith will take the position inside the penalty box. The Sharks in this 2-2 tie are kind of reeling a little bit right now.
1: Yeah, not sure how that happens on the power play. It was a long shift. It was like somebody just

0: popped on for the wrong guy and six in the zone. Does he call for the line?
1: Face off left side of goaltender Alex Nedeljkovic after that penalty call. Off the face off, it's Stützle twisting, throwing it back to the point. It's taken by Sanderson, moves into the corner to Batherson. Penalty on Amadio is over, so the Senators now have a power play for a minute 49. But the Sharks pick up the puck on the far side, and Graf clears all the way down. Delandria trying to seal off the lane there, fighting for control with Sanderson. Good effort by Delandria to kill a few seconds more off the penalty before Ottawa finally comes up with the puck. They send it back into the Sharks zone. Desharnais hustles back to get it, along with Ferraro. 16:09 remaining in the third. Mario Ferraro really fighting for control of it, worked it loose, and Colin Graf picks up and he skates out with it. Good speed for Colin Graf down the right. Across the line, lead pass off the stick. Delandria overskates, but Graf trailing the play, gets it back, just skates out of the zone, and continues to kill the penalty. Dropped it back for Liljegren, now to Ferraro. He shoots it all the way down. Minute 5 remaining on that penalty. As the Sharks' Barkley Goodrow jumps on the ice with Alex Wennberg up front. We got Mukko Madulin back on defense along with Liljegren. Dylan Cousins crosses the San Jose line. Pass off the mark there for Batherson. Intercepted and cleared by Mukko Madulin, and it's all the way down.
0: Yeah, nice job. San Jose's been really good on killing these entries, really jumping those plays, not allowing the Senators here to get set up.
1: Uh-oh, Shabbat tripped up there by Delandria. Looked like it was more incidental, so they say play on. Meanwhile, the Senators move into the Sharks' end, and will be stopped there by Mukko Madulin's check against Perron, and he chipped it out. Down to 25 seconds left on the power play. Fabian Zetterlund shoots one in. Right wing corner, Shark zone. Mukko Madulin tries to clear Kanat. Liljegren behind the net, grabs it, and angles it off the right boards, and it goes the length of the ice. About 10 seconds left on the penalty as the Sens pick it up. One last rush for Shabbat. Back in the lineup tonight after being out with an injury for three. He drops it back. Zub sends ahead. Dylan Cousins shoots in. And that's it for the penalty. Will Smith's out of the penalty box. He was serving that minor. The Sharks will take it. Wennberg will move it out. Will Smith makes his way back to the San Jose bench as the Sharks try to get the line configuration straightened out. Meanwhile, the Senators, Amadio tips into the Sharks zone, but maybe he didn't tip it. It went all the way down. So they're going to bring it all the way back for an icing call against the Sens with 5:34 gone by in the third. It's been a quiet third period to start, mostly favoring the Senators in terms of the tenor of the game. And the Sharks need to pick it up soon.
0: Yeah, a couple penalty kills, and then it's just... You know, I thought they did a really good job on those penalty kills. Quick to close. They were really good on the entries there, and they were pressuring those first few passes, not allowing Ottawa to get set up. Now it's time to get back on the offense here. They get a face-off deep in the zone and see if they can win this and create some offense.
1: Dylan Cousins for the Senators against Alex Wennberg for the Sharks. Sharks get the draw. Eklund has it. Moves into the left corner. Twist. Tries to center for Toffoli, but it's blocked. Wennberg recovers, checked by Dylan Cousins, but he digs the puck free. Nice job by Wennberg there. Feeds to Eklund, who puts the puck into a position where he can play it in the corner. He flicks it back to the point. Klingberg under pressure, stolen away by Eller, who got in the way of Klingberg's pass. And Artyom Zub skates the center ice for the Sens and shoots one all the way down. And both teams making changes now with 6 minutes gone by in the third and the Sharks even 2-2. Tipped in by Will Smith. Celebrini, Smith, Kurashev stepping on. Back on defense, it's Orloff, and at the moment, Klingberg. In the neutral zone, this is going to be a hand pass against the Sharks as the puck was in the air and it was batted down by the glove hand of Orloff to a teammate. And so we whistle things down and we get a break in the action. This game is coming to you from SAP Center at San Jose. 13:46 to go in the third. The score, the San Jose Sharks 2 and the Ottawa Senators 2. This is the San Jose Sharks Audio Network. We're down to 13:46 remaining in regulation time. The Sharks 2, the Senators 2. If you're coming to the game on November 28th, join the Sharks Foundation in their Holiday Assist Program, supporting family giving. 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View a full list of the most needed gifts at sharksfoundation.org. This is another one of the many programs the Sharks Foundation has to make life better for those in need. Off the faceoff, controlled by the Sharks. 2-2 the score in the third. Off the stick of Celebrini. Nice kick in there by Kurashev, but loses on the check to Sanderson, who was right there. And the Senators dodge another bullet. Remember, the Sharks' top line is entering the zone with some speed. That's dangerous. Here comes Celebrini the other way, trying to do it again. He got to the red line, but he's got to dump it in. That's what the Senators will pick up. And there's Sanderson again. He's played a solid game. He's able to clear. Back inside the Sharks' zone. Sharks move it out. Smith at the neutral zone, gives to Celebrini, gains the offensive zone on the right wing, stops, flings it around the boards to Will Smith, who put it back to the point. Kept in by Orlov, reverses the pass into the corner, but Kurashev didn't quite get there in time. Now he grabs the puck, loses control, and will be picked back up by Sanderson, who's starting to pile on the minutes here in the third period. He's being relied upon a lot by head coach Travis Green.
0: Yeah, solid, smooth skating defenseman for Ottawa. Puts up numbers, but there he just can control the play there. He makes the break, and then he just controls.

0: It's time to turn on the Shark Spotlight.
1: We're in the spotlight with Michael Mesa, promising forward for the San Jose Sharks. Michael, you've spent a full season in the National Hockey League. You've had a lot of experiences. What was the thing that you learned the most?
2: I think the play off the puck. You know, what you're doing away from the puck, I think it's important on the ice. And then I think in general, just the little habits you have to have every day. You know, coming to the rink ready to work, and you know, overall it was a fun year, and I learned a lot, so it was good.
1: Well, you're working with a couple of the other young stars in the game, in Macklin Celebrinian and Will Smith. What do you see in their game that you can pick up?
2: Yeah, no, they're both obviously great players, and you know, for them just being around my age helps too. And yeah, I think learning stuff from them every day, you know, the way they you know, show up to the rink, you know, how dialed they are. And yeah, I think it's, you know, it's great for me to kind of have guys around my age like that I can you know, talk to about stuff. And yeah, obviously both great players, so yeah, lucky to have them.
1: I wanted to go back to Oakville, Ontario, your hometown, which has produced a lot of NHL players, Sam Gagne, John Tavares, Vic Hadfield among them. And now you're the latest in that round of players from that community. It's a community that's known for its Ford plant, if I'm not mistaken, and a whole bunch of other things too, healthcare and a suburb of Toronto. But what is it about Oakville, Ontario that lends to so many great players coming out of there?
2: Yeah, no, it's a good question. I mean, I think it's a big hockey town. Like you said, there's been a lot of players to come through here. You know, I think Oakville in general, like their program they run, and, you know, a lot of players come through the Oakville Rangers and then get drafted to the OHL and then, you know, further their career out. But, yeah, you know, for me, growing up here has been great. And, you know, being able to train with a lot of good players as well, it's been huge for me. So, you know, I'm proud to be from here. It's a great little city.
1: Tell me a little bit about your family. How many are in your family? What do your parents do? Were they involved in the sport of hockey? Give us their lowdown.
3: Yeah, I mean, I just have my older brother, and you know, my parents, they weren't really hockey people growing up. My mom watched a lot of hockey, but you know, a lot of people in my family, cousins, especially cousins, played hockey growing up. So that's kind of where I got it from, was just watching my cousins at a young age, and you know, realizing this is the sport I love and what I wanted to do. And, you know, I can't thank them enough for how much they've done for me over, you know, my career so far. And, you know, I'm just trying to give back to them.
1: What do your parents do for a living?
3: My dad is a software engineer, and he works in Toronto, and my mom works for human resources in Hamilton.
1: So obviously your dad being a software engineer, that's perfect for Silicon Valley, right?
3: Yeah, exactly.
1: Tell me a little bit about your brother. I guess with your father being a software engineer, obviously there's a college education background there. Your brother's playing at Penn State. Just give us an idea about the process by which you decided that the OHL was the way for you to go, and that the college hockey option was something that you left aside.
3: Yeah, for me, you know, trying to follow my brother's footsteps a bit. He went to the OHL a year before me, and you know, I wanted to join the OHL. I thought it was the most direct route to, you know, development and trying to make the NHL. They've produced, you know, the most NHL players to this day, the OHL, and you know, it's a great league. I learned a lot in that, so I'm just trying to take what I learned from there and bring it to the next level.
1: What about Penn State, though? Was that ever an option for you to talk to a school like that?
3: You know, I didn't really. I had no conversations with any schools. You know, I think obviously schools reached out to my agent at times, but you know, my path was just trying to make the Sharks, you know, do the best I can with what I'm given.
1: Who were your biggest influences when you were just a young kid starting to play the game?
2: Yeah, I mean, when I first started playing, it was my cousins that got me into it. They all played in the GTHL, and you know, going to watch their games growing up. You know, one of my cousins played with Max Domi, so you'd always see Ty Domi at the games too, and you know, that was pretty a big deal. But yeah, I'd say my cousins were like the first ones to get me into hockey.
1: I suppose you were a Maple Leafs fan growing up.
2: Yeah, I was a Leafs fan for a bit, obviously. Yeah.
1: Was Ty your favorite player, or were there somebody else?
2: I mean, yeah, my favorite player growing up was Mitch Marner. But yeah, I mean, I think seeing him around at games and stuff, he was obviously a huge deal for the Leafs. And, but yeah, no, I was a Leafs fan growing up.
1: So what's it like going on the ice in the NHL now as a teenager and lining up against the Vegas Golden Knights and seeing Mitch Marner on the other side?
2: Yeah, I know, pretty cool, obviously. He, like I said, was my favorite player, and, you know, I try to model my game after him in ways and stuff. So, yeah, I mean, I definitely get to – it's cool that you get to play him more now because he's in our conference. So, yeah.
1: Back to Oakville, we, you know, they've got a good Tier 2 program. The Oakville Blades have produced a lot of college players and a lot of juniors. You played in Mississauga, however. What was the reasoning behind that as opposed to playing for the Blades for any extended period? How did that all work out?
2: Yeah, when I was younger, I was going to play for Oakville, but the whole program shut down for a year. So I ended up going to Mississauga. And yeah, I've been with them since I was like 8 or 9. Played with them throughout all minor hockey, and we had a good team there. So yeah, I give a lot of credit to Chris Stevenson, our coach there. And yeah, there's a lot of fun years there.
1: Well, pretty obvious that you were spotted as an outstanding young talent at a very young age. And then you decided to play junior hockey. Tell us about the process, about how you got to where you ended up in Saginaw.
2: Yeah, I applied for exceptional status a year early, basically allowing me to play in the OHL as a 15-year-old. And, you know, I was fortunate enough to get that status and, you know, super grateful for that. And then Saginaw drafted me with that first pick. And spent 3 years there, and it was, you know, I made a lot of great memories. You know, it was a really fun place to play, and we had a lot of good years there. We won the Mem Cup the 1 year, and yeah, it was really, really fun time over there.
1: Well, also, you have a lot of people who influence you personally. I mean, you know, everybody goes off to junior and they're miles away from where they grew up. I suppose you had a pretty good relationship with your Billet family.
2: I did, yeah. My last year, I switched billets, and yeah, I became really close with them over the last couple of years. And like you said, yeah, they're kind of like a second family to me now. So anytime I'm in that area, and I'll definitely go see them. And I got them tickets to come watch me in Detroit. So yeah, it's cool to have, you know, another family like that can, you know, take care of you and be on your side.
1: Obviously, that's part of what happens in the sport of hockey all over the place, not just with billets, but you've got a kind of a billet situation in your first year in the NHL with the Toffoli family. Tell us how that all came about and what it turned out to be like.
2: Yeah, it was great. You know, he texted me early on in August when I was going to head down there, kind of asked me if I wanted to stay with him for a bit. And, you know, for me, it was a no-brainer to, you know, get that experience and live with Toff. And yeah, I mean, I think it helped me a lot this year, you know, being able to pick his brain whenever I want, and you know, just seeing how he, you know, his routines and what he's doing, you know, I think it really helped me for my first year.
1: Making the jump from major junior to the National Hockey League is a very difficult thing to do. What was the hardest part for you when you stepped forward and got onto the ice in the NHL and started to get some game action and had to compare it to where you were dominating and having over 130 points in the OHL?
2: Yeah, no, I thought I felt good. Thought I, you know, ended off really strong. You know, I think the biggest adjustment was probably just the strength of players and how strong everyone is, but yeah, I thought other than that, the jump was, I thought I handled it well. I did a good job with it. And, you know, I'm just excited to get going next year.
1: How satisfying is it for you to have Igor Chernyshov here? You guys were line mates for at least a little bit in the OHL, and now he gets to the National Hockey League and you're having this experience at the same time. What do you think of that?
2: It's great. I mean, it's cool to see, like you said, we played together for, you know, a year there in Saginaw. We found a lot of good chemistry together. And, you know, I think for us, we're kind of just trying to repeat that over in San Jose. And I thought, you know, we did a pretty good job of it this year. And, you know, there's a lot more to come from us. So.
1: Well, certainly. And the learning experience, too, is dealing with playing hockey as a profession rather than just playing for fun or thinking about and dreaming about getting to the NHL. Now you're playing for your career. And you right away noticed certainly that the people are stronger in the NHL. They react faster. And you ended up having quite an interesting season. You played 7 games in the first half of the year. Then you were down with an injury. Then you went to the World Junior. You had a conditioning experience in the American Hockey League. And you got back to the NHL for the second half of the year and really came on strong. That's a lot of things to kind of put into perspective. But where do you start with that? And what was the most difficult part of it?
2: Yeah, I mean, I think the injury obviously sucks. You never want to miss games, and I think it's a grind to kind of get back and get back up to speed and stuff. But once I found my runways, I thought I did a pretty good job with it. And but like you said, yeah, it was a pretty crazy year, kind of being all over the place, getting the different experiences at World Juniors and the AHL. And for me, I think like everyone's path's a little different. And I honestly think the World Juniors and the AHL both helped me a lot. So yeah, I think it honestly just helped me make me a better player.
1: A lot of people don't know much about the AHL. They certainly understand the National Hockey League, but in your limited time there, did you get the idea that it's a pretty darn good league?
2: Yeah, I mean, one of the best leagues in the world. So yeah, it was definitely a little different than the NHL. Just guys are kind of fighting for their life, and guys are running around. There's a lot of physical play, so it's just something you got to take into account. But yeah, like you said, it's a great league, and there's a lot of good hockey down there.
1: Well, you got a lot of mentorship from John McCarthy and the coaching staff there, and of course, the coaches with the San Jose Sharks. But I want to talk also about people like Mike Potenza, who's a strength and conditioning guy and understands everything about nutrition. How often do you consult people like that during the course of your year to figure out what's the best, I guess you could say, mixture for you to be at your best when it's time to get on the ice?
2: Yeah, Potsy was great. Talking to him throughout the whole year, having conversations with him weekly about, my routine and what I should be eating, what how I should be sleeping, stuff like that. And then obviously you come home for the summer, and it's nice that I've been in touch with him, and we kind of got a plan for what I want to do this summer. And yeah, to staying connected with him has been huge. He really helped me.
1: Western Conference teams don't have as many practice days as they do in the Eastern Conference, and so the way that you train and the way that you get your sleep has to be a little bit different with all the travel. How did you get through that? What was the biggest challenge of it? And were there any times in the season where you wondered if you were really prepared to play?
2: Yeah, I mean, it's definitely something you kind of got to work into your own routine. You just got to find something that works for you on long flights, for example, like sleeping a little bit on the plane so you're not, as tired, and you can crash right when you get to the hotel, or maybe what you're eating the night before, or just like how you prepare. It all kind of comes into play. And I think the best thing is kind of just trying to find a routine that works for you and sticking with it.
1: Did you hit the wall at any point? I suppose maybe not because you were out for a while with an injury, but can you anticipate what it's going to be like being healthy for as best as any player is for 82 games and getting through that grind and then maybe getting to the playoffs?
2: Yeah, no, that's the goal. I mean, to get to the playoffs and go for a run. And I think by the end of the season, you could kind of tell the games picked up, and it was more like playoff hockey. And yeah, it's always the best time. So yeah, that was good.
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1: We're visiting with Michael Mesa of the San Jose Sharks, drafted second overall in his draft year. Michael, I want to ask about a couple of your young teammates. We already mentioned the Macklin Celebrini and Will Smith, very talented players from different backgrounds from you. They both played in college hockey. What are the things you notice about each of them that just jump out about them as players?
2: I think for Smitty, he's obviously super talented. I think the way he sees the ice, and the way he how him and Mac kind of have that chemistry together, they're always finding each other, making plays. And he always has a really good scoring touch, so he's an incredible player. And then there's obviously Mac, and he's one of the best in the league already. And we're, like I said, we're lucky to have him. And the way he's so determined on the ice, how hardworking he is. He's the leader of our team. So yeah, I think everyone's on board with him. And yeah, it's pretty cool to see what those two have done so far.
1: What do you learn about playing away from the puck when you watch Macklin out there?
2: Yeah, I think it's just his real. He's really relentless. He's, like I said, he's hardworking. He never takes a shift off. So it's something that, I've learned, there's, never shifts off, never nights off. You gotta always, just be ready to go. And that's something I've kind of picked up from him.
1: But you also can't score on every play, and you can't, make that great back check on every play. Sometimes you just have to pick your spots. Was that something that that every player has to go through in the NHL to understand how to get through a year?
2: Yeah, I mean, I think everyone knows there's ups and downs, and I think for me and players in general, it's just got to stick with it. You know, some days you're not going to feel the best, and you know, I think the best things is coming to practice the next day and you know, wanting to, you know, improve. So, you know, for that next game, you're ready. And yeah, but it's just, I think it's something you got to, you know, adjust to and not get, you know, worked up at yourself if you have a bad game or an off game. You just kind of got to keep pushing.
1: Well, you really came into the OHL with an explosion, obviously with exceptional status. You get to play at a very young age. Bobby Orr was also very young when he played for the Oshawa Generals back in the 1960s, but that was really rare back then to see somebody that was much younger playing against older players. How do you think that that has prepared you for going up against men in NHL training camps, playing against guys that are much older than you?
3: Yeah, I think it's something I've had to deal with. Like you said, I entered the OHL at 15, so everyone's kind of, you know, much older, stronger than me, and it's you know, for me, I think it's more just listening in the room and taking advice from older guys on the team, and, you know, seeing how I can improve my game, because, you know, like you said, there's a lot of grown men out there, and you know, it's a stronger, faster game, so just learning day by day is you know, on and off the ice what I'm going to do.
1: What about the off-the-ice part? After all, when you were in the OHL, you were much younger in many respects than the other guys on the team. What's that like to go through that and have to kind of upgrade your maturity a little bit?
3: Yeah, totally. I think, yeah, for me, I've been dealing with a lot of older players in my career, so it forced me to, you know, gain maturity quicker, you know, learn the right way and how to kind of be a pro. You know, you see all these older guys' work ethics and just the stuff they're putting in the gym and how they're treating their bodies off the ice, what they eat. So it's great to, you know, be here now and finally, you know, get to experience that.
1: I want to talk about the art of the faceoff. You're a center iceman, and obviously you're going to be asked to win a lot of very important draws. What did you learn about taking faceoffs in the NHL from people like Mike Ricci and from the coaching staff that you work with this year?
2: Yeah, Reach, Olms, you know, there was a lot of guys that helped me out this year with faceoffs. Delandria, Gaudette, all those guys, we used to take faceoffs together, you know, after morning skates and just work on little things. And then, like, some of the coaches would, you know, give us pointers, kind of see, like, what we're doing, test some things out against, you know, like, Delhi and Gods and see, you know, what we see different and what we're doing the same. So just stuff like that, I think, obviously helps for the game. And then, you know, before the game, you're doing video on the other team's centers just to see what they do. Because I think it's really important to kind of start with the puck and have possession. So, yeah, I mean, faceoffs are huge for me, and I think they're a huge part of the game.
1: What a lot of people don't understand is you guys are the best players in the world, but yet you spend a lot of your time working on the most basic things, skating, stick handling, face-offs, back checking. These are things that that kids don't like to do, but they're things that they have to do if they want to be the best in the world, wouldn't you say?
2: Yeah, I think, like you said, it spot on there. I mean, you gotta get all the basic things down and just keep practicing at repetition and yeah, I mean, I think we did a lot of that.
1: How do you decide whether you're going to take an optional skate? Sometimes the coaches do that, and especially, you know, the morning of the game. When do you decide that your body needs to rest, and what are the signs that you feel when that happens, if there are any?
2: I mean, sometimes we'd have optional morning skates. Sometimes it'd be a full morning skate. I think for some older guys, it's kind of just depending on how they're feeling. But for me, specifically, I like to morning skate usually the day of, like, just get out there for 15-20 minutes, just feel the puck, get my legs moving.
1: How big is a routine to you, the idea that you're doing the same thing every single day? If you do all those things, then you score a couple of goals that night, you want to replicate that the next day all the time?
2: Yeah, I mean, I think so. If you score a couple of goals in a game and you had a, you know, good day, good routine, then yeah, I'd keep doing that.
1: What was the hardest part of your first season in the NHL? Besides, you know, I know the injury was a big part of that, but mentally, what was the greatest challenge?
2: Yeah, I think you kind of said it was just that injury kind of, it was a little, you know, draining mentally on me, just being out for so long. I was out for a couple months, basically. So the hardest part was just to, you know, stay motivated every day and, you know, just realize it's going to get better eventually. And, you know, it was a grind to kind of get back up to speed, but you know, injuries are part of the game, so you just kind of got to get through them.
1: With Macklin Celebrini having such a successful first couple of years and now already one of the premier players in the game, fourth in the running for the Hart Trophy in his second season and one of the final three in the running for the Ted Lindsay Award presented and voted upon by the NHL players. That presents an interesting scenario for somebody like yourself, because when you have somebody that's so special like that, that steps right in and automatically has success, everybody starts saying, well, the next 18-year-old is going to do the same thing. But yet everybody develops a little differently. Did you ever feel any expectation there because of that or any pressure?
2: No, I mean, I like playing with him and knowing that he's on our team. You know, he's a great, great person to be around. And for me, it's kind of just learning stuff from him. Like you said, he's already one of the best players in the league. So, you know, whenever I can learn from him or pick his brain, it's awesome. So, you know, I'm really happy about that.
1: Well, we know you're going to get there, too. You're going to be one of the best players in the league on your own pace. And obviously, that's something that everybody in San Jose is excited about seeing. What about the whole makeup of this team? The fact that there's a lot of excitement around the Sharks, not just about Macklin and Will, but about yourself, about young players on the team like Sam Dickinson and goaltender Yaroslav Askarov. And it looks like that there's something very special being built here. Is that something that you feel?
2: Yeah, definitely. We got so much talent on our team, and I think it's an exciting time for San Jose.
1: What about the fact that in your first season in the NHL, the team that was out of the playoffs had a tremendous improvement, going from 52 points to 86, and really taking a step forward and being in the hunt until the end of the season? What did that feel like to be part of that?
2: It was fun. It was so much fun. I mean, like I said earlier, playing in those late games, you know, that every point matters. Every point matters throughout the whole season. But like, as you come down to those final games, you really got to, try and find, you know, 2 points and win. And, we did that. We did that for a bit. And I think it was fun to be a part of. So
4: we've talked a little bit about your brother, Luke, who plays at Penn State. What kind of a player is he?
2: Yeah, he's probably my biggest supporter, and I think I'm his biggest supporter. We got each other's backs. It's great to have kind of a brother around your age too, so you can, you know, kind of go through similar processes. He got drafted a couple years before me, so it's been cool to kind of share this ride with him. And I got no doubt he's going to eventually play in the NHL. He's been doing good things at Penn State, and I'm excited for his journey as well. So it's pretty cool to have, you know, a brother kind of going through the same things.
4: Well, this brother has Macklin Celebrini and Will Smith to play with in San Jose, but your brother Luke has Gavin McKenna. Any scouting reports on Gavin? I know you know him pretty well.
2: Yeah, no, I got to know Gav well over World Juniors too. And yeah, he's a great, great guy. And I got no doubt he's going to do well. So he's a great player.
1: What makes him an outstanding player?
2: I think he's just really smart. He's one of the smartest players I've played with. The way he, you know, can slow the game down. He kind of reminds me of Kucherov in ways sometimes, where he slows the play down and, plays to the speed he wants to play to. And, we saw, you know, a lot of glimpses of that over the World Juniors, and he had a great, great year at Penn State. So, he's going to do a lot of great things in the league. And, I'm excited to see where he goes.
1: You know, you talk about using your speed. That's one of your greatest strengths. And I think you surprised a couple of guys down the stretch in the NHL with your ability to accelerate. How do you make most use of that?
2: Yeah, for me, speed's one of my biggest assets. So just try to skate as fast as you can. When every time you're on the ice, it's important. And, for me, that's a big part of my game. So, I know my coaches are always on me about skating. And, just got to... always try to play to your advantages.
1: And I was speaking about living with veteran players. Will Smith is spending a lot of time with Patrick Marleau, staying with him. And in many respects, some of the aspects of your game remind me of the way Patty was when he was an 18, 19-year-old. Have you had much time to spend with him to talk about the game?
2: Not as much. Marleau, I still obviously talk to him a lot around the rink and stuff. You always see him come by the rink sometimes. And like him and Jumbo, just having both those, you know, they're both Hall of Famers, and having them around, it's pretty cool.
1: What about Joe Thornton and what his presence in the Sharks dressing room even now is like?
2: Yeah, it's always great seeing him there at the rink, and he knows how to make the boys laugh. And I got to know him well over this year. Last year, he went to his house for a couple dinners, and you know, still stay in touch with him. So he's, yeah, he's been great for me.
1: What's the biggest thing that you have to work on in the summer?
2: Everything, Dan. I think I gotta, you know, keep getting faster, keep getting stronger. Obviously, put some weight on in the gym, but then spending a lot of time on mobility stretching. Just don't want to, you know, I want to come into the season healthy and not have to worry about any injuries. So that's another big part of it, I think, for me.
1: A lot of it is how you prepare the body. You talk about stretching. A lot of people say that that's not really that important, but you can eliminate a lot of injuries when you do stretch properly, especially on the day of a game, but every time you're on the ice. But what about that strength factor, the fact that you need to be stronger to just to get through 82 games and then even a long playoff run?
2: Yeah, exactly. You want to, you know, have the endurance, have the strength to last 82 games and you know, hopefully go for a playoff run. And it kind of all stems from what you do in the summer and, you know, how you're preparing yourself to come into the season.
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4: We're getting to know Michael Mesa of the San Jose Sharks a little bit better today in the Spotlight.
1: What do you like to do when you're away from the rink? What's your favorite pastime?
2: I mean, my days are kind of just like workout, skating, and then I'll go golfing. Like go golfing with some of my buddies or my brother, maybe grab some dinner on a patio after and then call it a night. That's usually what my days look like right now.
1: Well, you have to cook the right food. Are you a good cook yet?
2: Yeah, I'm getting there. I've been on the barbecue a little bit with my dad, helping him out, make some breakfast. Normally my mom's still making the dinner, but I help out as much as I can. They've been teaching me some stuff because I gotta know some cooking skills for next year. So,
1: well, some of the guys are really good at it, and they've had a few competitions in the barbecue. So I think maybe you gotta maybe initiate that next year. I think that'd be pretty good, wouldn't you?
2: I agree. Yeah, we'll get to that.
1: By the way, on a game day, what's your favorite pregame meal?
3: Well, normally I'm just chicken, rice, and broccoli. Like, that's my go-to. In the U.S. too, it's nice because they do have that Chick-fil-A sauce. I'll always add that with my chicken. I've been liking it, and then, yeah, that's I've been doing that for the last couple of years.
1: Who was the biggest influence in your hockey playing life, would you say?
3: Probably my brother and my cousins, just because they're all older than me and they all played. You know, my cousins really got me into the sport, watching them at a young age playing the GTHL and follow their games. Then just for my brother as well, he's a little older than me, you know, saw him go through the OHL, the draft, and kind of follow in his footsteps. So yeah, I'd say them.
1: You mentioned you're going to be very well prepared, you're going to work really hard. What's the biggest challenge for the Sharks to get to that next level? What do you see in the Pacific Division and the rest of the league that's going to push you back and make you step forward and earn that playoff spot?
2: Yeah, it's a good question. I mean, I thought, you know, we had a really good year last year and you know, made a huge jump, like everyone knows, and I think we kind of got to just keep sticking to that. Like, we got a great team, so it's kind of hard to say like what we have to do, but you know, I think once the season comes around, I think, you know, we'll be ready, and I got no doubt we'll you know, try to make that playoff push.
1: If you were to describe a way or a couple of characteristics, if you were to say, what kind of a hockey player am I, how would you say it?
3: I think the first thing that comes to mind is probably just creative. You know, I like to see the ice with my vision. I think I'm, you know, fast, playmaker kind of all over the ice, but the first word is probably just creative, especially in the offensive zone, just like to make plays. And, you know, I think I see the ice very well.
1: One thing that creative players do is they make the most use of their time, and in fact, they even create more time for themselves. Would you say that's something that you try to do?
3: Yeah, you know, I think carrying the puck in the offensive zone, I like to, you know, slow the play down a lot, you know, find my next option, and always try and make the right play.
1: You seem to also be, given your stats, you like to make your teammates better and get the puck to them for a lot of goals.
3: Yeah, absolutely. I mean, I've always been, I think more now, I'm on a two-on-one, it might be shot first, but if the pass is always there, I like to just make that play and, you know, make my teammates feel good about themselves.
4: We look forward to seeing a lot of that on the ice. Thanks a lot, Michael, for being with us.
2: Thanks, Dan. Appreciate you having me.
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4: On today's episode of Where Are They Now, we reminisce about the early years of the San Jose Sharks with Rob Goodrow, who played for the club in the final year at the Cow Palace and the first year in downtown San Jose. Goodrow, who grew up in the state of Rhode Island and starred at Providence College, scored the very first hat trick in Sharks history, and he was part of the very first Sharks playoff team that had that magical run back in 1994. Rob, it's great to have you with us. Can you believe that that was almost 30 years ago?
7: No, I can't. Every once in a while, the passage of time will pop into my head. Following you guys on social media and stuff, every once in a while, someone will send me a picture of myself, something to do with the hat trick or something. And it's fun to see. And it certainly brings back great memories. It was a great place to be. And, you know, I was playing in the NHL, something I tried to do my whole life. So it was, fond memories, anything that gets you down a little bit about playing pro sports, tends to move away from you as time goes on and the great stuff stays with you.
4: Rob, one of the forgotten facts of your NHL career is that you were actually drafted 172nd overall, not by the Sharks, but by the Pittsburgh Penguins back in 1988 when you were still in high school. Were you actually there when the draft was conducted?
7: No, I was not. Like every other kid, I had gotten hurt my senior year of high school, so I missed about the second half of the year. So it's funny how times change, but young guys put so much stock in where they get drafted, and they think it's an indictment on their character and everything else. So I was a little disappointed I went that low, I guess. But Pittsburgh at the time was just starting to fly high. With Mario and that crew. So I was excited because I felt the style of play that would, if I would ever get there would be great for me. And then I think it was my freshman year of college. I remember clearly we played a game at PC on a weeknight, and then I don't know what we won or lost, but after the game, McShane came in and just walked by me and said, "Oh yeah, by the way, you got traded," and then just continued walking out the door. So that's how I ended up getting traded from Pittsburgh to Minnesota North Stars at the time. And then you guys grabbed me.
4: Your first training camp was at the Cow Palace in the fall of 92. What are your recollections of that?
7: Well, I remember showing up at training camp. Obviously I had no idea what to expect. I had been fortunate enough to, I went up, I was out in Brainerd, Minnesota, when back in the back in that era where of the Grillos were and that crew where all the young guys seemed to go on the Sharks. So I spent about a month out there before camp, and there was a handful, not established guys, but probably a good amount of guys. So at least I got my feet wet a little bit before camp. Camp, I thought I had a good camp, and I was disappointed I did get sent down. But when I went down, it was again my first taste of pro hockey, so I wasn't too disappointed once I got there. I was getting paid to play a game that I loved. So I settled in nicely there. I remember we had a good bunch of guys. And then, I think I got a call one night, probably early December of that year. I don't know who the heck called me, but, they called me and said, get ready. You're going to go up tomorrow. So, I remember, getting a ride to the airport the next day and, heading up. And I think I played that night. I think I got there in the morning, with the time difference. I got there mid morning. And then obviously, didn't know if I'd be there a day or, you know, 100 years at that point, but just thrilled to be there. And then obviously had a pretty good start, was given some ice time with some great players and took advantage of it. And the first year was great. I mean, if you're gonna lose, I guess it might as well be your first. It's not great to be a first experience, but it's not like you've been in the league for 10 years and you're ground down by continuing to lose. It was such a new experience to me that, you know, I was, everything was just great. The rinks were great. The plane was great. The hotel were great. The guys were great. The fans were great. It was just, you know, every day was like Christmas for, you know, 6 months for the first go around, which is probably the same for everybody nowadays. It's one thing that gets, I always, a couple of things that always spark some goosebumps in me is when I see a guy play his first game and when I see a guy score his first goal. I think everybody who ever played a first game or everybody who had the fortunate to score a goal, those things, doesn't matter if you're a Hall of Famer or if you're a role player, those things are all, I think they're all the same for everybody. And that's something to this day when I see, when I'm watching a game or catching some highlights and I see that, it's something that's really sparked some nice memories. But yeah, that first year was great. The fans were, I mean, I bet everybody talks about the fans because they were great and I'm sure they still are great. And the Cow Palace was quite a place to begin with. Again, people might have thought the place wasn't all that wonderful. To me, it was the greatest arena in the world at the time because I was playing in the NHL. But I remember probably that arena more than I actually remember the new arena, the details of it. But I remember it, and I remember walking up the back ramp to get in the arena and then walking up the stairs. You know, the ice wasn't all that great either. I remember the first year where we took late February, maybe we took a 21-day road trip. There was something going on in the Cow Palace. We were going through the ringer too. That was, and again, I 21-day road trip to me sounded great. I think I lived in the hotel the full first year with a bunch of guys, and it was great.
4: You know, I'm looking back at that road trip right now, and the Sharks lost all 9 games on the trip by a combined score of 42-15. That was during the tough times when San Jose was in the middle of a 17-game losing streak that tied an all-time NHL record. But in spite of all that, the character of the players on that team was really incredible considering the circumstances. That's probably because of the quality of the people. Doug Wilson was a fantastic captain. Kelly Kissio had 78 points that year, which was a record that held up for 7 years. Dean Evason was an outstanding veteran, and there were so many others.
7: For the young guys, those guys were always really good to us. They probably wished at times they were someplace else, winning maybe. But they never showed it. I think it probably gave them an opportunity to show everybody else they could still play hockey. And at a high level, which they certainly could. It was a good experience. One other experience I had which was something I'll never forget was Brian Lawton was with the team at the time, and he wasn't playing a lot. And when I got called up, he got sent down. I think back to Kansas City a few days later. He's a Rhode Island guy, someone I looked up to. You know, he's the first American number one pick ever. So he was a guy I really looked up to. He's probably 5 years older than me, maybe 5, 6 years older than me. But I remember he things hadn't gone probably the way he wanted at the time. But when I got there, he seeked me out and made sure I was okay and took care of me and, you know, said, if you need anything, let me know. Something, and you know, I don't think he ever got back. I'm not sure he played any games when I was there. And, but it was something that I don't bump into him very often or at all, but, there's something that meant a lot to me just for him reaching out. So I think your point is well made. The guys were, quality guys.
4: You know, Pat Falloon was on that team too, Rob, and there was a lot of pressure on him after he scored those 25 goals as an 18-year-old the very first year. And suddenly on that long road trip you talked about, he blew out his shoulder in Ottawa, and he really wasn't the same player after that, it seemed. Did that have an impact on you, and did you ever have serious injuries like that?
7: Yes. I guess it's such a part of the game that can go unnoticed at the time, no matter, you know, obviously if it's something really, really serious. But like a shoulder injury, you'd kind of think, well, you'll be fine. And then, you know, you don't know what happens after, whether it healed right or they gave him enough time. There was a lot of pressure on him, way more than myself, and it probably too much at the time. I remember him playing the second year I was there. I think he played in every exhibition game because, like, we went to Sacramento, we played in that. He went to Kansas City, he played in that. You know, they didn't give the kid a break at the time because they were promising that he'd be in the lineup. So, yeah, I think there was. I think, you know, I think that a lot, I'm not sure everybody still does the best job of nurturing those guys, especially on a team that maybe they're trying to make a play a little bit more of a role. But, yeah, I did have a serious injury. My last year in Ottawa, I tore my ACL towards the end of the year, which wasn't a great time because my contract was up and et cetera. So, but you know, nothing like, you know, I healed fine. I was fine after that, but, I did have one, I guess if you play long enough and you're going to not go unscathed. So it's nothing that's all, oh my God, look what happened to me. It's not, I think everybody in the game realizes that.
4: Jeff Hodgers was making his way into the NHL back then. Did you enjoy having him as a teammate?
7: Oh, clearly. I mean, there was no better player to stick up for everybody than him. And, you know, he wasn't the biggest guy, as we remember, and that didn't matter to him. He was going to show up, and he did every night, and he laid it on the line. And I think, to his credit, ended up becoming a pretty good player, and he found a way. Guys like that are, you know, I guess to a certain extent are a little more rare today, but, he was very, you know, he's very comforting. He didn't, you know, he gave everybody a little bit more space. For a guy who was maybe a tad bit undersized, he showed up and, said, here I am.
4: It was only your second NHL game when you became the first Shark to score a hat trick, and you did it at the Cow Palace against the Hartford Whalers. Tell us about that.
7: Well, I guess the best memories just was scoring my first goal. After that, I was fortunate enough, obviously, to get a couple more. Again, I played on a great line with Johan and Kelly. And at the time, Coach Kingston let us play. I mean, that was one thing that, to my benefit, was even though we're an expansion team and obviously maybe didn't have the talent other teams had, that we for most of the first year, we were able to play more of a high tempo game that probably didn't lend itself to overall success, but something I enjoyed much more playing. But I do remember it. I had no idea I was going to be the first because I probably didn't pay attention that they didn't have a hat trick. Why would I before that? Like I said, there was right around December or something happens, something gets forwarded to me by someone or for the hat trick. So I guess every once in a while I get a friendly reminder of it. And I have a picture of it hanging in my office, and a score sheet, stuff like that. So it's pretty cool.
4: That started another great run for you. You picked up points in 12 straight games and got a second hat trick against the Quebec Nordiques. By the way, are you aware of the fact that that 12-game point scoring streak has been tied once but never surpassed?
7: I think I saw a handful of years back somebody was approaching it, and I may have stopped watching, but I it does ring a bell now. That seems like it should have been broken for some apparent reason to this point. Yeah, that's pretty cool. So I guess the longer you stay in the record book, the better it is. But I would have thought somebody might have grabbed that at some point in time, but so be it.
4: Rob Goodrow joins us today for a look back at his Sharks career. And Rob, the 12-game point streak may be one thing, but 71 losses in 84 games is another. And I'll always remember going into Calgary and seeing Johan Garpenlof give the Sharks a 1-0 lead, and the final score was 13-1 Calgary. A night to forget for you?
7: I do forget it. But if I guess I have selective memory like a lot of people. I think, which makes this, you want to talk about making it even worse, is I think their goalie had 3 assists.
8: You're correct. It set an NHL record. Jeff Reese.
7: So that should put the cherry on the top of that whole evening. Yes.
8: Yeah.
7: So yeah, that's one to forget.
4: The next game, you were in Edmonton. And you lost the 17th consecutive game to tie an all-time NHL record. And that brings us to February 14th, 1993, the night that the streak finally came to an end in Winnipeg. The Queen's portrait hanging up in one end zone, Doug Wilson getting hurt in the first period, one of your best players knocked out of the game, and you end up getting 2 assists, including one on Kelly Kissio's game-winning goal.
7: I do remember it. I can still remember the arena. I remember the locker room. I remember the Queen's portrait. That was a great place to play too at the time. They used to fill it up. I think it was more relief, but it was also more fun. I think we must have been getting close to the end of the year at that point in time. So I think it was just like, thank God we won before we had to go. People had to go through the summer of God help us if we lost every game till the end of the year. But it was interesting. I do remember now that you said that Doug got injured. I can't still believe he didn't play without a helmet at this point in time, which is showing so much of time lapsing here. But it was interesting. What was the score of the game? I don't remember the score of the game.
4: Well, the score of the game was 3-2, very close game near the end. And the story that I heard, and I've never gotten full confirmation on, is that at the end of the game, somebody in the locker room grabbed the garbage can and held it up and ran around as if it was the Stanley Cup. Is that true?
7: That is ringing a bell. Yes. Yes. I think that actually happens. And I don't think, I think it was more, it was more comical at that time than it was anything else. Obviously that long road trip we had, I remember it being so brutal because it was right in the middle of the playoff race and we were going right through the East Coast and we were not doing very well. And it was every team was battling for the playoffs and we just walked into every arena and just was like got carved up. I thought that Winnipeg game was at the end of it, but maybe obviously it was. A funny story about that trip was, we're coming through my first year and we're going through that trip and I hurt my thumb really bad. I bruised it and I couldn't grab my stick. I couldn't do anything really. And at that time, you know, we're losing and you're getting called in, you're not doing this, you're not doing that. So I'm worried I'm going to get sent down. Well, at the time I was probably had played 50 early 50s games and my one way contract kicked in at 55. So Tommy Woodcock was the trainer at the time, who's a Rhode Island guy also. And, you know, you could do plenty of podcasts just on him. And

0: We're not supposed to be using it, but I'm going to use it on you. So I can still remember the container, and it was like this gray goop. So he starts lathering me up for like a day and another day and another day. And I still remember we were playing the Islanders, and I'm telling you, I could not grab the stick. And somehow we get out there. I barely warmed up. So I remember all of a sudden I actually scored, I think, because the puck was just like laying in the crease. And I think I whacked it in. And I think that might have been my 55th game, or I think we might have been going to Pittsburgh after it might have been my 55th game. And then after that, I think I did miss a game because I was just relieved that I hit. I didn't know what was going on in the front office and the coaches. All I could say was, I'm going to miss this by one game. And I told Tommy, I said, you got to get me through 55 games. And so that's a good little story that, but he was something that I'm sure is not in the training room today, was lathered all over my thumb for about a week.
1: The very next year, you and the Sharks moved into a beautiful new home in downtown San Jose. And from an 11-71-2 record, you had the greatest single season turnaround to that point in NHL history. You made the playoffs, you shocked the Red Wings, and you took Toronto to game 7 in the second round. Is that the highlight of your NHL career?
0: Oh, yeah. Yeah, clearly. It was a much different atmosphere. It was that whole year. The arena was – the fans were just great, great. I mean, you couldn't ask for anything better, frankly. So obviously we didn't get off to a great start. Kevin was the coach. Constantine was the coach at the time, who was much more disciplinarian, and a much more let's control what we can control and not take great chances, which was okay for me. Not my preferred way to play, but I did. I was for most of the year, I played with Jamie Baker and Bob Airy, and I thought we did a pretty good job with everything we were asked to do, which was a lot of fun playing with those guys. Jamie was one of my best friends on the team at the time. So we got some momentum. And we had Sergei Makarov and Igor and, guys that to me were, I look back and can't even believe I played with them at this point in time, and they were great guys. Kevin butted heads with those guys because they didn't think their resumes far outweighed anybody else's in that room. And, they had the ability to, probably do a little bit more than, that he was asking, but he came around and let them play, as you remember. That was the one line that was able to go and pretty much do what they wanted and do it well. And then we got some momentum and we got to Detroit, and Kevin was, for him controlling things, he was very positive about. I remember him saying, we can beat this team. I remember one day he goes, the only team that I question if we can beat in this whole playoffs was the Rangers at the time. And he said, everybody else, I think we can beat. And lo and behold, we get off to a decent start and grind away. And at the time, the Red Wings had all the pressure on them in the world. I mean, they were supposed to win. They certainly were supposed to beat us. Obviously we took them to 7, and then a little bit of a turnover and Jamie's up the boards, back to the net, with the goalie out of position. And away we went to the next round, and, probably we're pretty damn close to winning that round too, frankly.
1: We always talk about the Detroit series, but that Toronto series was a special one, wasn't it?
0: It was a good series. And playing in Toronto in the playoffs was a great experience, clearly, with all the pressure they had on them. And that series that could have clearly went either way. And I always get a kick out of the fact that we got knocked out in the second round, but they had a parade for us anyways when we came home. So it just goes to show you that I'm sure they're as passionate as ever. Maybe he's not as patient as they used to be, but it was quite an experience.
1: You were only 27 years old when you decided to retire. Was that a tough decision?
0: Yeah, it was. I had a lot of growth that I could see. And occasionally I think I've heard that sometimes like the hockey just, or the professional athletes say, sometimes the sport just gets beat out of you. And I think at that time,

0: it was beat out of me a little bit. And for me to make, I knew what it took me to make it back to the NHL, to make it to the NHL in the first place. And so for me to make it back to the NHL was going to require quite an undertaking. Probably not sure I had it to do it. I could have certainly continued in Switzerland. But I made a choice. Do I regret it? No, not really. I don't. I had a good opportunity, which financially has turned out to be wonderful for me, and be able to build a business and come back basically home. I spend most of my time in Rhode Island, but part of it in Florida in the winter. So, but do I ever think, well, what if I just would grind it out another 1 or 2 years? Sure, but it doesn't eat away at me, certainly.
1: Part of that, too, is that you had a college education. Don't you think that that becomes even more important when it's time to make a decision like this, because you have a lot of options open to you?
0: Yes, exactly. Coaching in never appealed to me. So I've done a very little bit of coaching. I don't have children, so I have nephews that play, but that wasn't something that appealed to me. I actually did some TV work for Providence College on Messin, the cable outlet that does the Bruins games, for about 5 or 6 years. I did some PC games, which I enjoyed. And then was spending a lot of time in Florida, so I wasn't able to be up here in the winter. But I stayed in it. Now I'm part of a things come full circle. I do help out with my nephews a little bit. They're 17, 16, and 11. But I was just brought in. A childhood friend of mine purchased the Connecticut Whale in the National Women's Hockey League. So I bought a piece of the team with him. So he's got some nice ideas. Part owner of a women's professional hockey team, which I guess is pretty cool. Will keep me a little bit more in the game on maybe a side I'm more enjoy than coaching. So I'm interested to see where that takes us.
1: Congratulations. That's fantastic. What will your involvement in the team be?
0: We'll see. Again, I'm an investor, so I'm on the board, so I'll have some information maybe to report back to you, but I'm just getting my feet wet here, but it's something that's was of interest to me. And I think we've got a good group, and I think there's some growth there. I think they're begging for some continuity at the professional level, because the women's hockey game has grown at every other level, but professional level. So hopefully we can make this thing work and grow the game for them.
1: Tell us about the primary business that you have.
0: Well, I'm a real estate developer. It was a family business. My brother and I own it. We have a portfolio of about 25 properties of probably 3,000 plus rental units. And we basically deal in senior housing and affordable housing. And we develop it and own and manage keeps us very busy. It's been a good career. I feel like we're pretty successful at it, and it's a kind of a niche business, although it's grown quite a bit over the last 10 years. I think we do as good a job as anybody in it. It's something that keeps me busy, that and a lot of golf and follow my nephews around. So life is good here.
1: Now that you're an observer instead of a player, what's your relationship with the game? Do you still have the same passion and enjoyment of the game that you used to?
0: I do. I drifted away from it for a little while. I enjoy watching the hockey the way it's played now. The last 8 or 10 years is much, to me, a better style of hockey. I think it got a little bit bogged down, maybe when I played a little bit. Obviously, it's a much better game to watch now. The guys are better skaters. They're better everything. There's no hooking and holding like when I played or earlier even. It's funny because I remember doing drills where now, obviously, it's a better game. It's clearly, in my guys have the ability to use their speed and their skill much more. I remember doing drills my first year where we would do basically a 5-on-5 drill, and we dump the puck in, and the three forwards would try to go get the puck, and the other three forwards would literally hold up the other three forwards. They would hook you. That was the drill. That's how far the game has come, where we were able to literally put our stick on somebody and hold them from skating. So I think for all intents and purposes, the game is in a much better, more enjoyable place, in my opinion, to watch than it was 15, 20 years ago.
1: Rob, what advice do you like to give to young men and women playing hockey today?
0: That the commitment to it is quite substantial. And that will weed people out pretty quickly, I think. So the idea of being a good teammate, putting the effort required just to be a good teammate and wherever level that gets you on a team or in a league, will play its way out. I think I hire people for my work. I think being on any type of higher level sports team, I think equates to long-term success in anything you do, from the accountability side of it, the punctuality of helping other people, of being accountable to other people. So I think when unless someone's really, really good, I think that's pretty much my answer to people. I think it just will help you certainly in every stage of the rest of your life. But specific to hockey, the commitment it takes is big, because people have different interests at certain times of their life, and especially young guys now with everything else that's around. I think it's be a good teammate, put the commitment in, because at the end of the day, it's going to pay off for the rest of your life.
1: Sharks alumnus Rob Goodrow is with us today. I'm Dan Rusinowski. Join me next time for another episode of Where Are They Now?
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1: It's always great to talk to championship hockey players on the Sharks Audio Network, and we've got one for you. A Memorial Cup championship goaltender, Christian Kirsch, San Jose Sharks draft pick, joining us today in the Sharks Spotlight. 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And first things first, just your thoughts on reaching a really esteemed championship team and championship goal for any hockey player by winning the Memorial Cup.
2: No, it's great. I mean, it's just starting to kick in what we actually did as a group. I mean, it's so hard to win that championship, and we all were buying in the whole year, and it's amazing that we got the result that we wanted.
1: Want to talk to you a little bit of just about your background. Obviously, the San Jose Sharks drafted you in the fourth round in 2024, and you're from Basel, Switzerland, and played all your life really in Switzerland, which has a great hockey development program. They've competed well at the international level, as you have on your way up. But what was your decision-making process to come to North America to play a little bit more here?
2: Yeah, so, I mean, as a kid, I always dreamed of playing in the NHL. So me and my goalie coaches and my parents decided that it would be best to play on the smaller sheet. Like, obviously, a lot of the people in Europe, they go the route where they just go play in the club and then they play pro there at some point. And then if they're good enough, they're going to play. They're maybe going to make it to the NHL. But I want to get used to the small ice. It's a big difference. So that's why I chose to come to North America.
1: What is the biggest difference in terms of playing the angles with the smaller ice surface? Obviously, you have to have a different perspective about how to play the position.
2: I think the game just gets a little harder because all the shots, everything's faster. It's more crowded, obviously, in front of you, so you see the puck less in the zone. All the shots are probably scoring chance, pretty much. Which in Europe, I mean, if it's a shot from outside, it's a very far shot. But from here, it's a shot from the circle. So it just makes it a little harder. It takes a little time to get used to find the puck in the zone, to get used to the speed. I think the players in North America are just more skilled, smarter. So it definitely makes it a little harder.
1: When did you decide that you were going to be a goaltender? How did you get to that position? Because a lot of kids, when they begin playing, they start playing forward or defense. They want to score goals. But what got you to become a goaltender?
2: Yeah, I started as a defender. I don't know. Just you kind of take turns on net. I mean, every week, just someone else went into net. As you said, a lot of kids don't really like doing it when they're younger. So everyone takes turns, and for whatever reason, I just like the gear, make me feel big. So I really like that. And then when I was at seven, I think that's when I decided to stay in that.
1: Wow, 7 years of age, and obviously you knew what position were you going to play. Did you have any hockey heroes growing up?
2: Yeah, I'd say I always watched highlight saves of Carey Price and Jonathan Quick and Fleury. Those three probably are the biggest. You know, you just type in Europe in YouTube that best saves of the year, and then they pop up. So that was always pretty nice to see.
1: Well, you've got really good size. I mean, you know, you're 6'4", 194 centimeters by metric standards. Were you always a bigger kid?
2: No, I always grew gradually. I never had like a very big, like, a speed burst, like a
1: growth spurt.
2: Yeah, exactly. I think I was always the same size as the other kids, and then at some point I think they just stopped growing and I didn't, so that kind of helped me be bigger than them. Yeah.
1: Did you have anybody else in your family that played hockey before you?
2: So my sister did figure skating, so that's how I came to the ice skating part when I was 2 years old or three. That's when I started ice skating with like little penguins where you hold yourself. And then my brother, he played hockey, but he started when he was 13, so it's hard to start or go pro in a sport when you start that late. So that's how I got to the hockey, and there was a rink like 5 minutes from our house, so it was pretty easy access.
1: Now, that's Basel, Switzerland. That's kind of a very interesting city. It's the home of the Bank of International Settlements, and it's also a city that's pretty famous for its art museums and a lot of culture. Have you felt that growing up, that was a great place to be?
2: Yeah, definitely. I was never that interested in museums, but I definitely knew there was a lot of museums there, more than in other cities. It's a great city. I didn't live in the city. I lived a little outside, so only like a 15-minute drive into the city. But especially last summer, that's when I kind of got to know Basel a little better, as I had my summer training there and was like in the middle of the city. So I always, during lunch breaks, I could go and walk around. So it was nice.
1: Well, your last name is Kirsch, and that's obviously a Germanic name, and Switzerland is famous for having several languages. There's French, there's German, mm-hmm. and there's Italian, depending on where you're from. I know that you obviously speak German and Swiss German, but do you know the other languages that well? Do you speak any French or Italian?
2: No, not at all. I had probably 7 years of French in school and forgot everything now, so not really. But yeah, I was born on the German side. My parents are both German. So, no French or Italian, sadly.
1: Well, we've had history of that, obviously, with this team. We have Timo Meier come here, and he's from the German side. And also Mirko Mueller was also drafted. He's from Switzerland. And we also drafted another guy, Noah Rode, who's from the French side. So it was very interesting. He never played for the Sharks, but he was at a couple of training camps. But when you started to come over here and you dreamed to play in the NHL, did you know much about San Jose at all?
2: I was a fan when I was a little kid. I have pictures of me with San Jose hat, I practiced with the jerseys. So I forgot about that. But my mom, after I got drafted, she showed me a bunch of pictures of how I was a San Jose fan back then already, and it was really nice to see. I liked them, I think, because of Timo Meier. Obviously, he played there for a while, so that was pretty nice. But otherwise, I didn't know much like about the city or anything, but yeah.
1: Before you got to North America, you played at a pretty high level in Switzerland. You played in Basel, and then you ended up in Zug and played there for a couple of years for the U-20s and got yourself toward the World Junior Championships and so forth. How would you describe what you learned during those years about playing goal, and who influenced you at that time?
2: It's always great. Back home, you have these, as I said, like it's a club system where you stay in the same team usually, and then you work yourself up every year. You just go to the next level, which is nice because if you're a better player, you can just go practice with the team that's older. So the second year, that's when I decided to move to Zug, and then I played there for 3 years, and the last we won the championship there, which is really nice too. It's good hockey. Obviously, it's not as strong as the Canadian league or whatever, but I have a goalie coach back home. He's my mentor. I mean, I've known him since I started playing hockey. So, I always looked up to him, and he's helped me out a bunch in this journey. And I've always had good coaches, which are so hard on me, which is good.
1: What's your goalie coach's name?
2: Dušan Sarasky. He works for Hace Košice in Slovakia.
1: Oh, wow. So that's a big hockey city, too, Košice. Yeah, that's a really good place to play. So obviously you have somebody with a lot of experience. When you came over to North America, you started out with the Janesville Jets, and that's a team in the North American Hockey League. What was your experience like there?
2: The first year was a little rough. It definitely taught me a lot of lessons and helped me, I think, this year. I wanted to play in the USHL. I started off there, and then things didn't work out. And then I was, I guess, lucky that another team, sadly in the NAW, took me. Obviously, it was not where I wanted to be, honestly, because, I came to North America to play in the best junior league in America. So that was not a great year, but now when I look back, it definitely is going to help me a lot throughout my career in the future. So I am still thankful for that.
1: But you did get a chance that year, and that was 24-25, to play in the World Junior Tournament for the first time for the U-20s. What was that experience like?
2: Yeah, I mean, I was very lucky that the coaches there trusted me a lot, because obviously I only up to that World Junior, I only played, I think, 9 games in the NAL and 2 games for Green Bay. So I didn't play a bunch, and usually they don't like taking kids that don't play a lot. But they still did, and it was amazing. I mean, I played the 2 U18 World Juniors before. It's a little, obviously it's a little bigger. It was nice that it was in Ottawa. It's, I mean, a big hockey city, and there was just more people, more cameras, those experiences, all the 4 World Juniors that I played, and was just, it helped me a lot, especially here for the Memorial Cup. So I don't think without that experience, I would have done as well as I did. Yeah, it was great. It was a bunch of fun seeing my old teammates. I think I really needed that, because I know those guys since I know them forever. So it was really nice seeing them too again and talking my language and everything. So yeah, it was great.
1: What is it like moving away from home and going so far away? You know, you mentioned the big adjustment that you had to make that particular year in the NHL and the U.S. Hockey League. But what's the hardest part about it for you?
2: So my parents make it very easy for me, in Green Bay, actually, with my brother, which made it kind of difficult to say bye there, going to Janesville, but, my parents come over a lot, so it's nice. They come probably once a month. They support me, especially last year, where, like, it wasn't great, and they knew it was hard for me that they came over so much, and, they always come and love and support me so much, so I'm really grateful for that too. And they make it very easy. The thing I miss the most there probably is just the landscape. I mean, as you probably know, Switzerland is a beautiful country. It's very clean. We live right by a lake with mountains in the background, so it's pretty nice how clean it is and everything. So yeah, that's probably the one thing I miss the most.
1: Yeah, it's pretty amazing country, and obviously you'll find a lot of beautiful spots in North America as well as you get used to it. But by the time that you got out here, you'd already been drafted by the Sharks in 2024. The team picked you up that particular year in the 4th round, 116th overall. When did you start to get the idea that you were going to be good enough to be drafted, and when did you begin talking to people with the Sharks organization?
2: So the moment I probably thought that I could get drafted at some point was when I went to the U18 World Juniors as an underager. Obviously, that's only 1 year. U20s has the two. It's like, for me, it was 06 and 05 and then 06 and 07. But U18s is only pretty much, they usually only take 05s there. But I was lucky enough that I could join them as an 06. So that's when I kind of realized, like, oh, like, something's in there. Like, now the camera's on, and then it was a lot of, I wasn't the starter there. I got a couple games in though. I think eyes were on me from scout, like scouts saw me. They saw my potential. I did get to play against the USA in an exhibition game against Canada, Germany. And then I played the second half of the quarterfinals game. I wasn't great. It was obviously tough. Those countries are pretty good, especially at that age. So, yeah, but I started talking with San Jose people after the second time I played the U18 World Juniors. So that's when I went to, like, eat breakfast with them or lunch or whatever, and FaceTime call with Nabby and Milzy. So that kind of happened after the second U18 World Juniors.
1: Well, knowing about the history of the NHL, you know that Ryan Miller and Yevgeny Nabokov are really great career goaltenders in this league. What did it mean to get to meet and talk with them?
2: Oh, it's great. I mean, so much experience. It's awesome. I mean, they played in the NHL for so long, and that's my goal too. So I think it's very important to listen to those people, because they know what they're doing. They have been there before. They know what you need to do to get there. And that's why it's unbelievable that I get their support too.
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1: We're visiting with Christian Kurse, San Jose Sharks goaltending prospect. You moved on to the Kitchener Rangers for the 25-26 season, and you won the Memorial Cup. You had a fantastic year, but a really great playoff. What was behind your decision to go to Kitchener in the beginning?
2: Well, after the year was over, I got traded from Green Bay to Chicago Steel, which is a great organization too in the USHL. So I went to their camp there too, just to check everything out, like their main camp or whatever, play a couple of games. And then because I didn't know that Kitchener was going to draft me, like, yeah, I talked to a lot of teams in the CHL, but then we narrowed it down to Kitchener, and I was happy when they drafted me. And then I had to decide, do I want to go to the USHL again or to Canada? And then, it was just my opinion. Like, I thought personally, I think that the CHL teams, or Kitchener especially, are just a little better, like, organization with coaching staff. They had a full-time goalie coach, which was a big thing for me. The goalie before me, Jackson Parson, I mean, he won the goalie of the year, so that obviously shows that their goalie coach is doing a phenomenal job, which he did, so this year. So I think that was kind of like the turning point.
1: But
2: So yeah.
1: also on your list was the idea that maybe to go to U.S. college and play in the NCAA was going to be in your future. And the rules changed to allow you to go to Kitchener and then move on to the NCAA if that was your choice. Did that figure into it at all?
2: Oh yeah, for sure. I think if that would have been there the year before, I would have gone to Canada already. But it wasn't, so but yeah, that definitely made the choice pretty easy at the end of the day, because I can go to college from Canada. So
1: Right. And plus the OHL schedule and the whole Memorial Cup experience is a little bit closer to the pro hockey experience. Did you get a sense of that too, of what that's going to be like?
2: 100%. I mean, that just this year alone, so much experience, I feel like. I mean, I got to play 40 games in the regular season, plus World Junior games, and plus, I mean, exhibition games at the start of the year and that stuff. So I played a bunch there, and then playoffs started, and you play every second day, so it's really nice. And then you win all those games, and you go to the Memorial Cup, and then it's an even bigger stage than what it was before. It's like, yeah, it was a great experience. It's obviously not easy when you do it the first time to know how much should I work out, what's good for my recovery, what do my hips need, for example. So that's not easy, but I think after the first and second round, I got into the groove and understood what I had to do to take care of my body and my mind. So it's definitely going to help a bunch in the future. So.
1: Well, what you're talking about is really interesting in that you have to get through the grind of the playoffs, especially if you're a goaltender playing all of the games. And you mentioned the first two rounds, you swept Saginaw 4-0, and then you beat Sault Ste. Marie 4-1 before getting into that final series against the semifinal series against Windsor, and then beating Barrie 4-0. But what's the hardest part about what you're talking about, the toll that it takes on your hips, the grind of getting through the playoffs? What's the most difficult part, and what did you learn the most about it?
2: Yeah, I think it's just really what your body needs, at what point, what to do after games, what to eat. It's like you do that during the season, you know it, but it's something different in the playoffs. You just got to do everything a bit more. And you just got to know at some point what makes your hips feel good with stretching, with mobility work. But I don't even think the physical part was the hardest part. I think it's hardest for your mental recovery. Usually, most of the games, physically, I felt great, but it's the mental aspect of the game, which is the hardest part about it. It's very important to shut off when you're not at the rink during playoffs and not think about, oh, we play an important game tomorrow or whatever. You got to be able, it has to be like a light switch. When you're at the rink, you can be focused, you have to be dialed. As soon as you step out the rink, you got to forget about hockey, so you're mental. I mean, you can just recover mentally.
1: Well, obviously you did that because after you won the OHL championship, you started out the round robin in the Memorial Cup playoffs with a nice shutout win over Kelowna, the host city, and then you moved on and went all the way to the championship. What was the most gratifying part of that for you to win that prestigious award?
2: Sorry, what does gratifying mean?
1: What was the thing that was very satisfying? What did you enjoy the most about that process?
2: I think just the best part about it was just the feeling you had yourself. Obviously, I'm just incredibly proud of myself. I proved it to myself what I'm capable of, and I mean, I was just chasing that championship feeling, which I had back home too, and it's nothing you can compare it with. And after, I mean, it's just so much fun with my teammates, with my family. I just all those smiles, all the cheering, I mean, the partying too. It's just unbelievable, and nothing's like it. It's great. I'm gonna have the same feeling for the next month or two, and then afterwards, you got to get back to work and focus on the next season.
1: Did your family get a chance to spend most of the Memorial Cup with you?
2: No, sadly, they weren't there. They were there for all the OHL playoffs, but my sister had graduation in San Francisco, so they couldn't make it. But I FaceTimed them right after we won the Memorial Cup, so that was nice.
1: What does your sister have to do with San Francisco?
2: She goes to the University of Berkeley there, or she graduated now, so she just went to Berkeley there to.
1: Really, what was her major? What's her?
2: Business, I guess. I think business, something
1: and
2: around there.
1: Did you mention, is she an athlete too or not?
2: No, she used to do horseback riding, but school got a lot. We still have horses at home, which she does in the summer, but the main focus was school for her. She's very smart still.
1: Yeah. Well, she has to be if she went to Berkeley, but that right. Gives you a little bit of a scouting report on what the Bay Area is like. Berkeley's about an hour north of San Jose. Yeah. Did you have any discussions with her about that?
2: Yeah, I mean, I think she likes the area. I mean, I've been to San Jose a couple times already because of main camp and development camp, so it's a great area. It's really warm. There is a lot of homeless people, she said, so that's something she didn't like as much, but overall, I think she liked the experience.
1: Well, we're working on that. And I wanted to get to development camp and tell me what that experience has been like for you to get to a National Hockey League team and to see what the situation's all about in San Jose and to be part of a development camp. What was that like?
2: I think the first development camp, it didn't feel real. I'm like, oh my God, like this is insane. I was just in shock that I'm actually in the facility of an NHL team, not just watching, but like actually putting on a jersey. So it's, yeah, the first time it was unbelievable. And it's really amazing how you meet all these people, so many people you meet, so many big names, especially with the Sharks, so many NHL games, all that staff has. It's unbelievable. And then main camp was even, I mean, you actually play with the NHL guys. So you're like, you can see how, you can just kind of see how far away I guess you are. Like, it just really shows what you need to work on. So it was really cool too.
1: Since your draft, how much contact have you had with Nabby and with Millsy in terms of just talking about where your game is? Did you talk about them much with them much during your playoff run this year?
2: No, we didn't talk at all during the playoff run. I think they kind of wanted to just let me be and focus on the game. So I think they trusted my goalie coach here too, that he's going to do a good job with me. So definitely last year we talked a lot. We did a lot of video on everything. After the season, we did video, like, analyzing my game. We probably text, like, once a month, call, like, once a month or once every 3 weeks. So I think it's the perfect amount. It's not too much, not too little. I feel like 3 years ago, I was talking to way too many people that I had to add. I don't know, three mental coaches, three goalie coaches, which I watched video on. Then I had my parents and so on. So way too many people. And then we kind of narrowed this down and kind of quieted the noise. And now it's way better. So.
1: You were number 65 for the Kitchener Rangers. Why number 65?
2: So I just wanted to show, just, I know it's not much. So I wanted to give back something to my parents. They're so much for me in my hard, in this hard year in North America for the first time. So they're born in 1965. So that's why I chose number 65. Cause yeah, it's not much, but I mean, they were there for me. They're the reason I stayed, I think, in North America. And I mean, a lot of Europeans like to just go home when it doesn't work out. But I mean, they were just there for me. They were the people I could talk to about everything. So that's why.
1: That's a great story. In fact, it's a nice tribute to both of your parents. A lot of people really don't understand, if they're not involved in professional sports or even the development process, how much a family commitment it takes to get you to where you are. Do you sense that too?
2: Oh, they do everything for me. I would not even be anywhere near where I am right now if it wouldn't be for my parents. I mean, they support me in everything as long as it's good. So they organize so many practices with great coaches. They organized so many mental coaches, like gyms and with personal trainers. And I wouldn't be anywhere near where I am right now without my parents. So I'm so grateful for everything they do for me. And I hope I make it worth it for them.
1: I'm sure you will. Next step for you, obviously, you're probably going to be part of another development camp this year with the Sharks.
2: Yeah. I'll be there in, in like June, I think, start of July. I'm going to fly over a week earlier, skate there for a week because I won't be on the ice until a week before that. So get a little ready because obviously I don't want to get there and not skate it for a month. So that's going to be the plan, yeah.
1: After development camp, obviously, the big plan is for you to play in the NCAA. And for a while, you were on the list for University of Massachusetts at Amherst, but now it looks like you're going to go to Quinnipiac University in my home state of Connecticut. What was behind your choice to pick Quinnipiac?
2: Well, I didn't really pick anyone. UMass kind of decommitted me this year. So they just said they found another goalie. So I didn't really have a choice there. And then, I mean, obviously, the next day, kind of a bunch of schools reached out. I let myself take a little bit of time there to figure out what school I want to go to. I had a couple calls with schools. And then I visited Quinnipiac, actually, after the World Juniors. So, and they seem like a great place to play. So that's kind of why I made that decision.
1: Yeah, they do an excellent job. They've won the national championship. They're right near where I grew up. Did Mike McKenzie try to get you to go to St. Lawrence?
2: He didn't. Not that I remember.
1: Yeah, that's where Mike McKenzie, your GM in Kitchener. That's where he went to college. So I figured that's where I went to college too. I wondered if they recruited you or not.
2: No, I don't think so.
1: So let's talk about your goals now as a player, as a college student. Do you have any thoughts about what you're going to study in college?
2: I'm going to start with business. Just like, I don't know how you call it, undefined, I think, like business undefined or whatever. So just kind of start with everything because I don't know kind of where I want to go in that area. And then afterwards, I'm going to kind of lean into whatever I like best and then choose that. So,
1: well, that's the best way to do it, and you'll get a well-rounded education. Quinnipiac's a fine university, so you'll enjoy that, and then you're going to get the best of it on the hockey side of things and keep in touch with the Sharks. But the next step obviously would be for you to take your Memorial Cup experience and then take Quinnipiac to an NCAA championship. What do you think is going to be the hardest part about playing against guys that are no longer teenagers, but are young men that are in their 20s. Everybody says that's an adjustment every single season. What do you think the adjustment's going to be like?
2: Honestly, I don't know. I'm going to go there and see what it's like, and hopefully I'm going to dominate. So, I'm excited. It's a step closer to pro hockey, obviously. It's gonna be exciting to see how good these guys are, and I'm excited to get going there. So, but yeah, I mean, they're older, but I practiced with pros too when I was back home. I was lucky enough that in Zouk I was able to just practice with the pros like 3 times a week, so I got a little experience there to play with men. They're stronger, they have harder shots, smarter. So, but I get better too, and as time goes on, I'll just adjust to the level and be there. So, yeah.
1: Well, we're really excited for you. We really think you're an excellent prospect. I think it's great to speak with you. Love to hear the story about number 65, and we're looking forward to seeing you at development camp and much, much more. Thanks a lot, Christian, for joining us and for your time today.
2: Yeah, of course. Thank you.
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4: On Wednesday, July 29th, the San Jose Sharks announced a new 5-year contract extension for star center Macklin Celebrini. To discuss this extension, Sharks General Manager Mike Greer met with the media.
6: We'll start with Max.
7: Hey, Mike, how's it going?
8: Good, how are you?
7: Good. Thanks for taking the time to do this on a July. Just want to ask how this deal came together. It sounded like you guys were pretty in sync almost the whole time.
8: Yeah, it was, Pat, it was good working with Pat and Mac and his family to get through this. A couple weeks of listening to each other a little bit and seeing where they were at and going over it with Hasso and everything. So, it came together at a decent pace, and we're really excited to get it done and happy to have Mac here committed for the next 5 years. And just wanted to really thank Hasso for his continued support and generosity, and all the money and resources he's put into the organization and the team to help us succeed and give us everything we need to be to build this team the way we would like and hopefully build a championship caliber team.
7: At that number 18.8, you mentioned after free agency, you guys had things mapped out. What, I don't want to say like, what was your expectation, but when this number came in, I mean, how much was this kind of expected? I don't know if you guys had like a max out price for him, but just how much did that number kind of come in expected when you're finalized to stay within that plan you talked about?
8: Yeah, well, at that time we didn't really know, fully know what the landscape was going to be. The offer sheet obviously changed things a little bit, but, as far as it on our side with Macklin, we were preparing for everything. He, with what he's done in his first couple of years in the NHL and in the Olympics and world championships and everything, he would have had every right to ask for the max 20%. And, we're very thankful that he was willing to give us some flexibility and take a little bit less and leave some money on the table to help us continue to grow our team. So when this all started, we were preparing for everything and him asking for the max was something that was on the table that we were aware of.
7: You mentioned the offer sheet. How much did that play into it? And is that something that maybe changed your expectations going into this?
8: I don't know how much it changed it. I just think it changed the whole ecosystem and the landscape of players and scale. But you know, it's kind of the new NHL. So it probably maybe changed things a little bit. But at the same time, we think, you know, like I said, I think Mac, even before that, you know, Mac would have had every right to come in here and say he wanted 20% and 20 million or whatever that number is, and ask for that. But like you said, really, really thankful that he was open to having some flex, giving us some flexibility.
7: And then last one for me here, just with guys like Colin Graf and Will Smith now too, even more so, I guess Will here is you see Macklin gets done now. Is it just kind of like you check one off the next box here of RFAs, you're able to kind of move on to the rest? And do you hope to get a guy like Will Smith signed this year as well? Because Macklin did it, you might be able to pull some strings there and get that done together, just like they've done with the ELCs.
8: Yeah. You know, I don't think it's necessarily tick one off, move on to the next. I think I've had discussions with all three, you know, over the last month or so. So, you know, I think they're all at different stages. We're happy to get Max done now. I think Graffer's pretty close. Continuing to have dialogue with them and see where that goes. And, you know, Smitty's definitely someone we'd like to lock up long-term as well. So, you know, we'll see how it goes, but it's part of the plan to hopefully get them locked up long-term. But, you know, if it doesn't happen, then, you know, we'll be okay. And we'll figure out as the season goes on and into next summer.
9: Awesome. Thanks, Mike.
6: Curtis.
10: Good afternoon, Mike. Thank you again for doing this today. In terms of Macklin's contract, was there ever a possibility of going longer than 5 years? Was that something you might have wanted to do?
8: Well, I think every manager who has a player like Macklin of his quality and his status would have loved to have gone, you know, 8 years, the full term allowed. But at the same time, I think we're happy that he was willing to commit to these 5 more years with us. And I get it. It kind of, you know, every player is different. Some players want the security of as many years as they can get, and other players want to kind of see how things go. And I think in this situation, it makes all the sense in the world for Macklin to, you know, commit these 5 years to us, which we're happy about, but at the same time, you know, give them some flexibility to look and see where the cap is in 5 years, see how the team's doing, how the team's involvement evolved, are we winning, are we on track to win, and things like that. So, you know, I think it gives them some options down the road. So, yeah, I think it's every player handles this differently and wants different things.
10: Is there any concern that this deal affects Will Smith's number or Colin Graf's number? I mean, just in terms of one contract relating to another, is there any possibility of that, do you think?
8: No, not really. I think, you know, Graffer and Smitty are all good players and we're excited about them and happy to have them in the organization and want them to be in the organization for a long time. But, you know, Max kind of a different cat, different animal here. So I don't think his contract should affect the other two too much.
10: Was this important for you and for Macklin to get this done, you know, before training camp, I guess?
8: Yeah, I think both sides were eager to try and get something done as quickly as possible once we got through free agency. And so it was good working with Mac and Pat to get through this. And, you know, I think, you know, Mac's a kid who's pretty dialed in and wants to just work and train and prepare himself the best he can for the season. So I don't think he really wanted to go into the year or into training camp having any distractions or anything like that.
10: Is this deal kind of an indication to the team that it's go time now? I mean, this is the rebuild's over and now it's time for the team to really take that next step.
8: I mean, I don't know if any of that's tied in together. This was more about us taking care of one of our own and Matt committing to us as well. So, you know, I think we're just trying to keep moving in the right direction and take positive steps and improve. And I don't know if it's a signal for that, but, you know, hopefully it just means that we're moving and we're doing some things right and we're moving in the right direction.
10: Is this, you mentioned Hasso kind of at the start. Are the Sharks going to be a team that you think will spend to the cap fairly regularly, you know, in the years ahead?
8: I mean, I don't think spending to the cap's ever been an issue for Hasso. Like I said, he's given us everything we need, all the resources we need from, you know, redoing the facilities here at Sharks Ice last summer to next summer redoing SAP. So, you know, he loves the Sharks. He's very passionate about it. And, you know, I think he'll give us any type of funds or resources needed to make the team better. So I'm very fortunate that way. We're all very fortunate in the organization. I have such an owner that is willing to do that and willing to look after everyone and make sure we have everything that's needed to be successful. So, you know, I would imagine that'll continue as we go along. So very fortunate to have Hasso backing us.
10: And just one more for me is just, what are the challenges of building a team that you want to build when you have, you know, a handful of players, maybe making, you know, a majority of the cap or, you know, just a handful, like a big cap numbers? What are the challenges in trying to build a team when there aren't players who are making such big numbers?
8: Yeah, I think, you know, one is deciding who your core players are and hopefully being right on those decisions of the guys that you want to lock up and give term and give money to. And then the other piece to it is going to be, you know, to continue to draft and develop well. And on the pro side, finding some players that are maybe undervalued or under market value and bringing them in to kind of support the group. So, you know, those are the things as you move forward and your team maybe becomes more of a cap team. And like you said, if you have a lot of players that maybe are making a good chunk of the cap, it's hopefully being right on the ones you pay and then continuing to draft and develop and finding some guys in free agency through trades that can maybe cost a little bit less, but can support your lineup properly.
10: All right. Thank you, Mike.
6: Eric.
9: Hey, Mike. Listen, thanks a lot. We appreciate it. Congratulations on the extension from Macklin here.
8: Thank you. I appreciate it.
9: I know you touched on it earlier with Max's question, but I'm just curious, how meaningful was it to you that Macklin went to Pat right away and said, look, I'm not trying to look for an industry standard here with this next contract, that, you know, he's not trying to set some record deal. I know it's a record AAV, but, you know, he's not trying to set an industry standard. How meaningful was that?
8: Yeah, I was very, you know, happy to hear it and very grateful, to be honest with you. I think, like I said, I think he would have had every right to ask for the full max, but, you know, for him to come out right away and kind of tell us that, you know, he wanted to make sure we had some flexibility down the road and he wasn't looking to, you know, to take the max amount of money he could. So it meant a lot to me, you know, showed his faith and his commitment to the organization and him wanting to be here and be successful here. So, yeah, it was pretty, pretty important and pretty cool for me to hear that from such a young player, kind of having that maturity.
9: Did you feel you accomplished that duality with this deal, that being able to retain some flexibility with future moves and contracts and whatsoever, but also kind of show Macklin the respect that he's earned to this point and, you know, figures to continue to earn as he, you know, goes on here?
8: Yeah, I hope so. And I think so. You know, I think, you know, being a former player, I never begrudge a player for wanting to get as much money as they can and earn a living in the short earning window here as players. So, you know, I think we wanted to make sure Mac felt valued here, that he was compensated fairly. In our eyes, and no disrespect to anyone, in our eyes, he's the best young player in the league. So we felt like we wanted to pay him an amount that was commensurate with that. And, on his side, like I said, he was willing to, take a little bit less to leave us some flexibility so we can keep building up the roster as we go along. And so I think I was able to kind of hit both sides of it and, feel fortunate to be able to do so.
9: You mentioned Hassel's generosity here, obviously, and we see it in the signing bonuses here and how it's structured. Was that any kind of, how was that conversation like, if you don't mind sharing any bit of it or whatsoever, just in terms of how to structure this thing and Hassel being fully on board?
8: Yeah, Hassel was great throughout the whole thing. I think he realized what a special player Macklin is and how important it is and was for us to get him under contract. So, he didn't hesitate when, the signing bonus stuff came up. He was more than willing to do it, to get the deal done. And I think it just shows his commitment to the signing bonus stuff came up. He was more than willing to do it, to get the deal done. And I think it just

0: Hey, Mike, congratulations.
1: Thanks, Jang. Appreciate it.
0: Going back to the last question from Eric, Carlson and Bedard, they also signed for 5 years too. So has that kind of become that length has become sort of the for players around that age, just sort of that perfect, long enough commitment, but short enough that they can survey, like you said, what the cap will look like 5 years from now.
1: Yeah, I think it makes sense, but kind of like what I said earlier, every player is different. I think there's some players that are just more comfortable getting as much term as they can to have that security and money in their pocket and just so they can just not worry about their contract for a while and go out and play. And then there's others who are kind of have a little bit of the business savvy or business want to kind of be shorter and kind of like you said, survey the landscape and see where things are going, not only with their team, but with the cap as well.
0: Is it safe to say, just based on what you've been saying, that if Macklin had asked for the maximum, which I believe was 20.8 million, that's something that you guys would have done because it's just how, like you said, best young player in the league.
1: Yeah, I think it's I don't think Hossa would have hesitated to give him that if that's what he asked for. So again, very, very appreciative and happy that Mac just decided to leave us, take a little bit less and give us some flexibility and have some extra cap dollars down the road as we go on.
0: For those of us who aren't as familiar with signing bonus and just the cap in general, when a contract is that signing bonus heavy, is that something that is it again it just stacked in the favor of the player? Because you mentioned how that's something that Hasso has to approve. Is there any benefit for a team for a contract like that, or is that kind of more for on the player's side?
1: Well, I mean, for the player, right? He gets the money in their pocket soon, and they can, if they're buying a house or if they just want to get into their bank to start going to work for them, the sooner the better in that regard. And then, on the other side, it was just the business side. It's really, I think there's, some big, I don't know, some big corporations that run teams that, have no problem giving out big signing bonuses, and they don't have to worry about the lesser pay throughout the season makes it sometimes easier for those bigger companies. So for Hasso individually, I think it's he never hesitated to give this signing bonus that was requested, and for him, he's kind of digging in his own pocket, so it's a kind of even greater, I guess. I don't know if sacrifice is a word, but commitment, I guess, is a better word from Hasso.
0: Going into this process, even before July 1st and before the Leo Carlson offer sheet, the highest AAV at the time before the Carlson offer sheet was a Kaprizov's. Was it always your expectation that no matter what the figure ended up, that Macklin was going to be the highest paid player in the league? That's just sort of what you guys projected, what he deserved, and what was going to happen based on, even the Kaprizov comp, and obviously the Carlson offer sheet too.
1: We kind of had an idea it was going to head that way, just with what he's accomplished so far and his age and everything. We thought there was probably a good chance it was gonna be somewhere above Kaprizov. We didn't know where it would be above there, but we thought there was probably going to be a good chance it would be above there. Yeah.
0: And is the next step to make Macklin Celebrini your captain?
1: Well, we're gonna enjoy today as the organization, and then Warsaw and I will have some discussions about the leadership group and where we go from there on that. But we have some new guys in here, so we haven't with all free agency and vacation times and things like that, we haven't really had a ton of time to really dig in and discuss what the leadership group will look like next year.
0: And speaking of Will Smith's, he's potential. He's eligible for extension too. Is your expectation that Will Smith will sign something this summer, or is there a possibility that it can hold to the season or next offseason?
1: I mean, we hope to get him done this summer, but I guess you never know. You never know how things are going to go, if it's going to work out or not. So

0: I'm sure I'll have continue to have a conversation with his agent here as we go on throughout the summer and see if we can hammer something out. And you know, if not, well, we'll probably stay at it throughout the season, see how the season goes, and so on. So we'll hope to get it done. But like I said, you never know.
1: And my last one for now, I think a lot of contracts this summer are kind of the expectation is that the cap is going to go up like 8 to 9% every year. And of course, we can't see into the future, you know, 4 or 5 years from now. But is the expectation, the projection internally on your side that the cap is going to go up, you know, at that kind of clip over the next 4 to 5 years?
0: Yeah, we have the expectation it's going to go up. I think we have over the next, you know, this year and the next 2 years after that, we have a pretty good idea where we think it'll be after that. You know, we're projecting it to go up. I don't know, maybe not as aggressive as you said, but we're still projecting it to continue to go up, you know, in years 4, 5, 6 from now. But yeah, we think hockey's in a good place, which it's great for everyone, good for teams, good for players. And we think that means the game's growing and we think it'll keep going. I think the cap will continue to rise. How much each season after we get through the next few years, I don't know, but I think it'll keep going up.
1: If not 8 to 9%, could you share what you guys are kind of projecting, or is that internal?
0: That's kind of an internal thing. Sorry.
1: Okay. All right. Thanks, Mike.
0: Thanks.
2: We'll go to Anne.
3: Hi, just one from me, Mike. Payday like this is a big event in a young athlete's life, and you've alluded to Macklin's work ethic and his attitude. I'm just wondering, you've gotten to know him pretty well over these 2 years. How do you think this is going to change him? How do you think this is going to motivate him? How do you think he'll respond to being the league's highest paid player, even if it doesn't last forever, obviously, but just how do you think he's going to handle this whole thing?
0: I think he'll handle it well. I think, you know, one of the things I was kind of taught early on from my dad and my brother is when you do extensions, if you're going to do a long-term extension with someone and going to pay him a lot of money, you got to bet on the person first and foremost. And in this case, I think you can bet on a better kid than Mac. I think if it does anything, it'll motivate him just to be even better than he already is. But I don't think it'll change him at all. I think he's a self-starter who, you know, we have to. It's July and we're already trying to tell him, kick him off the ice, that he's on the ice too much working on his game. So you know, he's in the gym constantly. He's taking care of his body. He's pushing himself off the ice in the gym and everything to be better and better. And so I don't think he's not someone I'm worrying about that the money and the payday changing who he is. I think he's kind of built and wired the way he is, and that's to be great. And I think those players like that, that's just how they're wired, and they're going to keep working and pushing themselves to be the best version of themselves they can. And, you know, if anything, I think you'll want to, you know, reward the organization and Hasso for showing the faith in him. But I don't think he'll change too much. He's got an unbelievable drive and desire to be the best, and I don't expect that to change.
3: Great. Do you think he'll get a place of his own now?
0: I wouldn't be surprised if him and Smitty live together. Then we'll have to, hopefully it'll. I won't be getting any late night calls of trouble, though.
3: All right. Thank you.
0: Thanks.
2: Max?
4: Mike, we hear stories all the time about how players' negotiations, whether they fly to go meet somebody or whatever it is, and kind of based off that last answer, did you have to negotiate with Macklin while he was practicing, doing offseason work? Can you walk us through maybe some of the process, whether it was phone calls or how you guys went through handling this with such a special player?
0: I mean, I would probably say 90% of it went through his agent, Pat Brisson, and Pat was great to work with. I think that's where the most of the conversations went. I think Mac and I had a conversation about a week or so ago, just about, you know, the situation, his contract, the organization, where I see things going and things like that. We had a good conversation about just about the team and and what things would look like and, you know, in the future and things like that. And so a little bit of conversation with him, but it mostly was going through as his agent.
4: Was there a lot of mostly phone calls, obviously just based off, you know, the agent's summer and things like that? Or would you guys get some in-person meetings too? Because being in person can always change and be a little different than a phone call.
0: Yeah, in person definitely can be a little bit different. Pat came out here in June to meet with myself and Hasso. We had a good conversation then. It kind of not even about numbers, just about the vision for the franchise and things like that. So, but you know, for the most part, just being the summer and, you know, Max in Vancouver and Pat's in LA and I'm in San Jose, I think, you know, I think we felt good enough and there was enough urgency on both sides to try and get something done that we didn't feel like we needed to get together in person.
4: Awesome. Thanks, Mike. Congrats.
0: Thanks.
2: Anything else here before we let Mike go? Okay. Thanks, everyone. Appreciate the time. If we have any other updates, we will keep you posted. Thanks, all.
0: Thanks, guys.
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1: He was drafted 33rd overall by the San Jose Sharks in the 2025 NHL Entry Draft. He is Simon Wong, who joins us on the Sharks Audio Network. First things first, let's talk about your name. Your full name is actually Haoxi Wong, or yes. Wong Haoxi, yes. Because they always say the last name first, right?
2: Exactly.
1: Tell us a little bit about how you found the name Simon. Where'd that come from?
2: I went to international kindergarten, and the first day there, the teacher kind of just gave us our name, and he gave me Simon and kind of just stick with it.
1: Tell us a little bit more about your background. You were born in Beijing?
2: I was born and raised in Beijing until I was 12. Moving to Toronto when I'm 12 at the time, and then, you know, wanted to be a professional hockey player and carry the goal over to Toronto, keep developing as a hockey player and a human being. And yeah, I'm here now, so pretty proud of myself.
1: Well, you should be, but you should also be very proud of your family, because it takes a family support in order for a young man to get the opportunity to play in the National Hockey League, or even at a level much before that. Tell us about your parents, and tell us about what their background is.
2: I mean, my parents gave me full support regardless of what I do as a person, and I'm glad that I found the passion I love, and I can't give them enough credit to support me and loving me. And my mom, she used to work in a company, but she saw this upcoming market of, you know, hockey in China. So she started off building her own rink, started her own hockey club, figure skating club, and motivate the next generation of Chinese hockey player and figure skater to become better in Winter Olympic sports. And my father, he does a lot of investment stuff. So, yeah.
1: So not a lot of difference from a North American, really, your background. You have people who are very ambitious, people who are involved in your dad's case in finance, and your mom's case also running the actual hockey organization. But what about building a rink? How did that happen?
2: I think just, you know, the traffic was horrible in China. So my mom just decided, you know, try to give me the closest facility I could get. And, yeah, so she gathered a few partners of hers and started her new rink, I guess.
1: What is it like in China in terms of entrepreneurial opportunities, the ability to succeed in business?
2: I think she saw this new market and she took the chance. You know, it's always a 50-50 reward and chance, but I think she stand her ground now, and her business is getting bigger and bigger every day. And as an entrepreneur in China, I think there's a lot of population that you can target in different age group, and I think it's a great city to, you know, great country to invest your money in.
1: Before we get to your time coming to North America, let's continue to stick with your time in China. What was the state of Chinese hockey when you started to play? How old were you when you first put skates on, and what got you to do it?
2: I think I first put my skate on 4.5, you know, absolutely just coincident. My friend actually started playing ahead of me, so I went to watch one of his practice, and seeing him putting his equipment on and tying his shoelace, and just very fascinating. So I told my mom I'm going to try it out, and then after that, I just never stopped loving the sport.
1: When did you first realize that you had a special talent?
2: I think just, you know, with my size and my quick feet when I was younger, that really separated myself from the other kids. And then when I moved to Toronto, obviously I was a late bloomer. I wasn't, you know, the top player in Asia whatsoever. I was an underdog. I was never, nothing is enough for me, so I keep grinding throughout from 12 to now. And I think there's a ton to give from me as a hockey player, and can't wait to see what the future holds.
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1: We're visiting with Simon Wong, 33rd overall in the second round in 2025. How did you get to Toronto?
2: I think just my friend came to Toronto and all the connection he has there. So just feels right to go to Toronto with my friend and live with them for a year at the time. And, you know, moving to Toronto by myself, I didn't want to go like a other country that I don't know what's going on. So that's probably why.
1: How much English did you know when you moved here?
2: You know, I know a lot of words, but I can't put it into the whole sentence, and there's a lot of grammar mistake, and there still is, for sure. So Definitely got a ton better, you know, talking to my coaches, my teammates, my teachers at school, and my friends. So it's came a long way.
1: Who was your friend that that influenced you? Is it the same friend that got you to actually put skates on the first time and he came to Toronto, or was it somebody else?
2: It was someone else, but, you know, I couldn't thank him enough and both my friend enough to, you know, make big decision in my life that got me here. But obviously I stopped contacting my first friend that I don't know what he's doing now, but, you know, wish him the best of luck in his career.
1: Are you aware of the fact that obviously with the diaspora from Hong Kong especially, there are a lot of people from China that are living in Vancouver? I thought that might have been another place you could end up, but Toronto is the mecca of hockey. Where did you start to play there?
2: I played Toronto Titans for my first 3 to 4 years. Obviously, COVID took a year off, and played North York Ranger my draft year, OHL draft year, and after that, played Tier 2 last year, and with the rule change, I was able to transition from Tier 2 to OHL, and I took the chance and did learned a lot. So yeah.
1: Were you always bigger than everybody else?
2: I was really growing consistently, so I'd say I was probably one of the taller kids throughout my age.
1: Because you're born in July, and so there's a theory in hockey that if you're born in January, February, or March, you have an advantage just because you're a little bit older, maybe more confident. Mm-hmm. But what about coming to North America and playing in these leagues and having the dream to go to the OHL? By that time, you knew all about how that worked?
2: Yeah, I think it's a great learning experience for me, and, you know, learn a ton against better players and better teammates, and just, you know, see how they compete on and off the ice and try to get better every single day, just make me a better person, a better player.
1: Well, you played for the Oshawa Generals and you're a defenseman. I suppose that they've already told you what defenseman used to play for the Oshawa Generals and how important he is to hockey, right? You're aware of that.
2: Bobby Orr, I mean, this guy's a legend himself, and, you know, just hearing his name just give me goosebumps sometimes. And when I went to Boston 2 years ago, I went to a thrift store and bought a book about him, and I read a lot. You know, how he deal with adversity and how, like, his legendary career was. And obviously he fell short a little bit due to injuries, but so you can't take anything away from him.
1: Well, one thing that he could do was skate better than everybody else, and he was from Parry Sound, which is north of where Oshawa is, and they just skated out on the ponds, and they didn't even have organized hockey. He developed skills that way, to be able to skate, to be able to have endurance, to be able to stick handle the puck, and to be able to visualize where things are going. Where did you start to develop those skills?
2: I think it didn't start to develop until I was 14. You know, that's when I met my advisor's father. He started driving me around to the games due to my mom's not here all the time. And he showed me how the game's supposed to be played, putting the game in front of me piece by piece. And that's where I started to develop my own thoughts for the game. And after that, I just started skyrocketing my mental side of the game and just, you know, visualization, as you said, and thinking the game at a faster pace and all the skills.
1: Do you have any particular favorite team or player in the NHL before you became a Shark when you were growing up?
2: I have not have a favorite team, but I'll say because my brother went to Boston, so he brought a lot of merch back for me. And so I was cheering for Boston on for a few years when I was like 8, 9 years old. But when I moved to Toronto, I kind of stopped because, you know, there was a rivalry going on. I just kind of watched for fun and cheering for hockey in general, I'll say. And yeah.
1: Well, now you're cheering for the Sharks, obviously. But it makes sense, obviously, to follow Boston just because of Bobby Orr.
2: Yes, 100%. I mean, Bobby Orr had a huge career there and, you know, made Boston a well-known organization, and there still is. And, yeah.
1: Did you ever meet Bobby Orr?
2: I have not, but, you know, it'll be a dream come true if I meet him one day and maybe grab some lunch or dinner with him. That'll be my goal.
1: I guarantee you that if he knows that you played for the Oshawa Generals, he will probably do that. He's a really nice man. He's involved in agencies these days, is around the game, and is somebody that's seen absolutely everything. What would it mean to you to make it to the NHL and play for the San Jose Sharks, and what did it feel like to get drafted?
2: I think, first of all, I couldn't thank this organization enough for taking a chance on me. I mean, a lot of people could say I'm a really raw talent that have so much to give in the future, and they saw the potential in me and the vision I have for myself. I think no one really see it right now, and you know, throughout the years I'll keep developing and show them what I'm capable of, and when it's all said and done, I hope I can be the best version of myself.
1: What do you think your strengths are as a hockey player?
2: I think my strength is my skating ability and my size combination. You know, it's a very unique skill that a lot of big guys can't skate like I am, but I'm going to use that to my full advantage, you know, break out and in the offensive zone, navigating the blue line and shutting down opponent with my skating and my size. And, you know, it's just a quite unique skill.
1: You know what that sounds like? It sounds a lot like Zdeno Chara, who played for the Boston Bruins, a really big guy, had a tremendous hockey Hall of Fame level career. Did you ever see him play much? And do you like to watch video of players that are big guys that play in the NHL?
2: Oh, yeah, definitely. I mean, Chara is a legend himself as well. And I didn't have a chance to watch him because in China we don't have a lot of TV, live TV NHL games, but I did watch some of his highlights. You know, it was really inspiring. See how he, you know, dominate both sides of the ice and physically crushing guys on the ice. And, you know, his slap shot is just, you get scared when you get in front of his slap shot for sure. So just see how he is as a hockey player just motivate me as well. And I love to watch tall defensemen, mobile defensemen that have huge impact on both sides of the ice, and I learned tremendously from a lot of them. For example, Parayko, Hedman, Carlo, Lauri, all these guys that, you know, is a phenomenal skater and have huge impact on the ice. Yeah.
1: Also, the defensemen that you mentioned are all at different points in their career, so that's nice to see the progression and see what might happen for you.
2: Yeah, 100%. You know, I love watching the game. I'm a student of the game, and I study every aspect of different character of their game, and I tend to bring pieces out of them and put it in my game, and that's why I think my game skyrocketed from 14 to 18, and I just can't imagine myself, you know, from 18 to 22, what kind of jump I'll have from there.
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1: We're talking to Simon Wong, Wong Haoshi, here at SAP Center's sister rink, TechSU Arena, where the San Jose Sharks are conducting their development camp. The fact that the Sharks selected you, and as the highest selection from China, is kind of interesting because for a couple of years we had the China Sharks organization that had some hockey in China, was trying to help develop the sport. And what did you know much about that?
2: I actually doesn't really quite know what like that organization, because I think that might be in Shanghai, but I was in Beijing, so right. I don't really quite know.
1: Yeah, they were based in Shanghai. They played some games in Beijing. Of course, they went to Harbin, where there's a lot of hockey in the north, and they played in other parts of Asia. They went to Japan. They went to Taiwan. They went to all of those places, but. I just find it really interesting that the Sharks have always had a look to the Far East as a place to help find talent. The fact that you're a big guy and the fact that you're coming to North America to try to play in the NHL reminds me of another guy, Yao Ming, who, of course, is a legendary basketball player that established himself. What would it mean to you to be the Yao Ming of hockey?
2: I mean, it probably mean the world to me compared to Yao and his domination in that NBA, and you know, like comparing me to him is kind of like I'm like, it's really honored, and you know, I still have a ton to give and a long way to go for sure, and for me it's only the beginning. I don't want to look at this as like, you know, I accomplished something spectacular, but something on like I'm really proud of, but as I said, this is not my final goal. It's far away from that. So
1: all your years now in North America given you an idea of how important winning the Stanley Cup is?
2: I mean, I was there game five, Edmonton against Florida. The environment just giving me goosebumps over and over, you know. I still look at the video sometimes, you know, when they enter the rink and the crowds go crazy. Like, that's something I would want to help San Jose Shark to accomplish one day, and that'll be definitely on my life goal.
1: Also, what about the idea that there is a very strong Chinese community in the Bay Area? You're aware of that?
2: Yes, I am aware of that. And, you know, for me to, you know, play in front of all these my Asian community, my heritage, and I couldn't take much proud of, and hopefully they enjoy watching me as a player and a person.
1: So let's take a look at the upcoming years now. You're going to be at the development camp, your first one. You're going to come to training camp. What about the plans for the upcoming season? How does it work for you?
2: I'll say in Oshawa next year, you know, take on a bigger role and keep developing my both side of the game. And after that, I'm looking forward to join the Boston Terriers in BU and keep developing over there and see how it goes and turn pro whenever I'm ready.
1: I was asking about that because I saw you on a Boston University list that you were possibly going there, and I wanted to know if that was going to happen. Did you know that Macklin Celebrini obviously went there as well?
2: I have. Like, he showed me a really nice text earlier, and you know, he's another great player that I look up to. You know, as a young guy, pretty much doing a lot of things that 18-year-olds couldn't do in the National Hockey League. That's really impressive, and I can't wait to meet him in person and, you know, play with him one day.
1: Well, also, you probably will eventually play against Teddy Mutrin, who was also drafted because he's going to Boston College. So that'll be a nice little rivalry, just like Macklin was with Will Smith, who went to BC.
2: Yeah, that'll be really fun to watch. And, you know, BU and BC is a huge rivalry, and they go after every year, and it'll be fun.
1: So the other thing will be the Beanpot. That's a big tournament in Boston, very historic with college hockey. But also, when you eventually go there, you're obviously going to be going to school too. Do you have any particular interest in studies?
2: I think I will try to go somewhere near finance, maybe learn how to manage my money in the future. And yeah.
1: You're a smart kid, because that's something that's very important. Young people need to understand, especially when you're getting into pro hockey, how important it is to manage your finances, live within your means, and think about the future. I suppose you got that from your parents.
2: Yes, 100%. They gave me a ton of great advice on how to manage my money and how to keep me motivated to chase the next goal and the next goal. And yeah.
1: Your parents still live in China, or do they live here?
2: They live in China, but my mom comes here back and forth. My dad's full-time in China, yeah.
1: Wow, that's fantastic. So what do you have to say to people of Asian extraction? I suppose your major language is Mandarin. It probably isn't Cantonese. By the way, how many languages do you speak in the Chinese dialect? Do you speak Fujianese? Do you speak Cantonese? Do you speak Taiwanese? What do you speak?
2: I speak Mandarin and English. That's about it. But I know some accent in China because my dad's from Sichuan, and so there's a dialogue there. I can kind of understand it, but not really. It's kind of funny. I talk to my dad in that dialogue sometimes, but definitely those two, I'll say.
1: With that in mind, do you have anything in Mandarin that you'd like to say to the fans of the San Jose Sharks who live in this area and speak that language?
2: Yes, 100%. I'll say something in Mandarin as well. 谢谢大家对我的关注和支持，我会继续努力，然后希望早日
1: And what does that translate to?
2: So thanks everyone for the support and encouragement, and I'll get better every single day and hopefully one day play for the Sharks.
1: We are really excited about the fact that you're drafted by the Sharks, that you're part of the organization, that you're going through such a really great path to get to the NHL, and we're really pulling for you. So all the best of luck, and thanks for joining us today.
2: Thank you so much.
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1: We're in the spotlight today with the number 2 overall draft pick in the 2026 NHL entry draft. He is Ivar Stenberg, a big part of the Sharks' present and definitely future. Ivar, welcome to San Jose. I understand this is your first time in Northern California. What's it been like so far?
2: Yeah, thank you. It's been super good. Fun to see San Jose and the facilities and stuff like that. So super fun and everything has been so good.
1: Well, you are very highly regarded. We watched you play in the World Championships. We've seen you in the World Juniors. We've seen you perform for your organization. Tell us what you think are your best qualities as a hockey player. What type of hockey player you are that's going to help the San Jose Sharks?
2: I think my hockey IQ, my hockey sense, how I see the game, and also how I work. I like to compete, hate to lose, and I can play in all situations, so I think that's going to help the team in the future.
1: How old were you when you started to play this game?
2: Around 4 or 5, maybe. Started pretty early. My big brother played, so I just followed him to the rink and, started playing.
1: Well, we've seen your big brother play for the St. Louis Blues. He's the number one draft pick of that team a couple of years ago. Was he a big influence on you picking up the sport because he was playing already, or did you have more of a history? Did your parents play the game or anybody else?
2: My dad played, so I think he was the guy that makes all the 3 brothers start to play. So, I think my dad took me up to the rink with my brother and we started to play and love the game.
1: Did he play pro?
2: No, he didn't. He played on a low level in Sweden.
1: But that's what got it all started. And you say there are 3 brothers, so we know about Otto and we know about you, but who's the 3rd brother and how old is he?
2: His name is Knut. He's 16 and he plays in Frölunda under 18 and it's a defenseman.
1: Frölunda, it's a very, very esteemed organization. A lot of people talk about playing for that team and having a lot of pride in it. I remember Ville Peltonen, who played for the San Jose Sharks. He played for Frölunda, and there were a few others. I think Henrik Lundqvist might have played there, a couple of other guys. How did you get attached to Frölunda?
2: My hometown is pretty close to Gothenburg, so... Yeah, even since I started to play, like, Frölunda's always been my team. So, when I was growing up, they had some really good players. And, the Lundqvist brother played, so it was pretty easy to, like, start following Frölunda and, like, dreaming about to play in Frölunda.
1: So you're 4 years old, you get on the ice, your brother is already skating, and you get a chance to go into the Frölunda club because it's obviously a variety of levels from youth all the way to the pro team. What was it like for you to finally play for that team?
2: It was super special. It's like it was my favorite team growing up. So to be able to play in that organization and play from under 16 up to the 18 was super special and something I... really, really like, and it was like a dream.
1: I know that Frölunda had a lot of players on it that eventually got to the National Hockey League, but did you follow the NHL even then or not?
2: No, a little bit. Just heard good stuff about the league and like was dreaming about playing the best league, so I didn't watch, but for sure I was like wanted to play in the show.
1: Here we are, coming to San Jose. You're finally drafted 2nd overall. Everybody was talking about you being prepared for that as well as any other. What about representing your country? Tell us about that.
2: It's a huge honor every time you put on that jersey. Even if it's an under-16 training game or if it's a World Championships, it's it's the same thing. But, a huge honor every time.
1: Who were your hockey heroes growing up, your absolute favorite players to watch?
2: I like the Sedins. Crosby for sure. Crosby is the biggest one for me. So, the Sedins and Sidney Crosby.
1: Well, Sidney Crosby has unbelievable hockey IQ, which is one of your strengths. He also has a very competitive engine. He always is competing, kind of like Macklin Celebrini does for the Sharks. Would you say that being competitive is one of your strengths too?
2: Yeah, I think so. I think I love to win and hate to lose, and yeah, I think that's one of my biggest strengths, that I love to compete.
1: What do you know about the San Jose Sharks and the organization so far?
2: A really good organization. Have something really good going on with all the young players, and yeah, with Celebrini, Smith, Misa, those guys. So yeah, they have something really good going on.
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1: We're visiting with Ivar Stenberg, San Jose Sharks' second overall draft pick from 2026, in the spotlight today. And Ivar, I want to get back to the World Championships. As I remember, you were playing a lot with Lucas Raymond, who plays for the Detroit Red Wings. He's a very technically sound hockey player, and I imagine it's got to be easy to play with him. But what about representing your country at that level when you're playing against men, you're playing against the World Championship teams for all the other countries?
2: Yeah, super, super fun. It was the first time playing with and against NHL guys too, so that was really special and something I will take with me my whole life.
1: A lot of people, when they play in the Swedish Hockey League as a teenager, as you did, they find that it's an adjustment. They have to learn how to play against men. They have to be able to adjust their game. It seemed that you really took well to that. What was the key to that? What was so important for you to be able to do that?
2: I think like the team we had with the old guys who's been in a game for a long time and like wanted me the best and wanted me to be better and grow as a player every day. I think that helped me pretty much, and also, yeah, my coach, and also how I was feeling. I was getting better and better, and then I was confident.
1: So when you were drafted, you pretty much knew that the San Jose Sharks were very likely to take you once that Gavin McKenna was selected by the Toronto Maple Leafs. What did it feel like to get drafted second overall?
2: Yeah, it's so sick. Like you dreamed of that moment in your whole life. And yeah, be a high draft pick is so special. And yeah, like you get emotional. Like you work so hard, your parents has helped me so much, my brothers, like it's so many guys that have been there for me, and yeah, finally reached that NHL draft, and yeah, a little step to say thank you to everyone who has helped me.
1: Well, one of them obviously is your brother Otto too, and he was drafted in the first round by St. Louis before that. So this, what was it like when you saw him get drafted in the first round? What did that mean to your family?
2: Yeah, super, super much. Like, it was so special. He was a first rounder. Yeah, and it was in Nashville, so it was a really fun place. And yeah, it was meaning a lot to me and my little brother.
1: A lot of things you have to find out about San Jose. Obviously, it's not the same weather as Sweden. It's a little bit different here, even in the wintertime. One player that you played with, if I'm not mistaken, Jacob Peterson, he played for the Sharks for a little bit. Have you had a chance to talk to him about what San Jose might be like?
2: Yeah, we talked a little bit. He said he was lucky with his places in both NHL and American Hockey League. So he loved it here, and told me it was a perfect place to play hockey.
1: Tell me a little bit about your goals now. Now that you've been drafted, now you want to get the next step and become a member of this team. What's it going to take?
2: Work hard, have a good summer, improve as much as I can, and yeah, try to be so ready I can.
1: Judging by what I saw in the World Championships, you have your game on pretty well. You're very competitive. You're in position a lot. What are the things that you feel you have to work on?
2: A little bit more attack mindset, shoot the puck, take the puck to the hot area, stuff like that, and also be stronger, faster, stuff that will help me play against men in a faster and better league.
1: One thing that people tell me whenever they come to the NHL for the first time is that the first thing that they notice is how strong everybody is, that it's so different than any other league, even the Swedish Hockey League. Are you expecting that?
2: Yeah, I do. I remember when I was going from under 20 to the A team in SHL. Yeah, it took some games to like learn how to play and if you get some games and get stronger, it's gonna not be easy, but it's gonna help me.
1: One thing that happened when you got drafted is I'm understanding that Mike Celebrini called you on the telephone to congratulate you. What do you know about him as a player?
2: Yeah, a little bit like a starstruck moment. He's one of the best in the world, so yeah, he's so good with the puck, shoots good, he does everything so good, so unbelievable player.
1: And what about Michael Misa, too? He's another guy that's really fast and competitive, and he's very skilled and has good vision on the ice. He's another center iceman that you never know you might play with.
2: That would be a dream, too. Played against him once, and super, super good hockey player, and he feels like a super good guy, too. So, yeah, I would enjoy to play with him.
1: Do you know anybody else in the Sharks organization, players that you might have played with or against before? I'm thinking like Matthias Haviland played over there before he came here. Or are these guys just all a little bit older than you?
2: Yeah, a little bit older. I know like Bystedt a little bit, same agency, and yeah, been on ice with him sometimes. So yeah, I know him a little bit.
1: So what would it mean to you to see this team win a Stanley Cup? That's the goal of every hockey player. And what would that mean to you to be a part of that?
2: Yeah, it's for sure a dream and something I will work so hard to get happen. And when you get drafted by our organization, you want everything. You want to give everything to help the team win a Stanley Cup.
1: We've talked a lot about hockey, but I want to talk more about you. You say you have two brothers. How big is your family beyond that? Do you have a lot of cousins, a lot of people that are rooting for you?
2: Yeah, I have two brothers, Knut and Otto. And then I have three cousins on dad's side, three brothers, and then two cousins on my mom's side, one girl and one boy.
1: What do you like to do away from hockey when you're not playing? What's your favorite pastime?
2: I like to play golf, hanging out with friends and family.
1: You realize that this is one of the best golf areas in the world, only an hour away from Pebble Beach. That would be something to play that, wouldn't it?
2: I heard that, but first, focus on hockey.
1: We like to hear that answer, too. We are very excited about having you here. I want to congratulate you again on your draft selection, and we're looking forward to calling a lot of games in which you're excelling for the Sharks. Best of luck.
2: Thank you so much.
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1: Hello, Sharks fans. I'm Dan Rusinowski. Let's go back to the Western Conference Final, year 2004. It's the San Jose Sharks at that level for the very first time in their history against the Calgary Flames. You may recall that in the 02-03 season, the Sharks missed the Stanley Cup playoffs. They dismissed head coach Daryl Sutter and hired Ron Wilson to be their bench boss. Wouldn't you know it? This very next year, the two coaches would square off on opposite sides in the conference final. Calgary took the first two games of the series, and the Sharks were fighting back to try to even the score in Game 4. You'll hear some familiar names have very significant roles. People like Domfus, Marlowe, Nabokov, and others. Let's go back to May 16, 2004. In Calgary at the Saddle Dome, the Sharks and the Flames, as we called it, on the San Jose Sharks radio network. The San Jose Sharks got a win that they were looking for in game number 3, and it was by shutout, 3-0 here in Calgary. But game 4 is going to be tougher than game 3, and that starts next on the San Jose Sharks radio network.
0: Now, San Jose Sharks hockey is on the air. 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
1: Good afternoon, everyone, and welcome to the Saddle Dome in Calgary. I'm Dan Rusinowski, along with Pete Stemkowski. This is game number 4 of the best of 7 Western Conference Final Series between the San Jose Sharks and the Calgary Flames. Stemmer, it certainly was a great effort by the Sharks and goaltender Evgeny Nabokov in game number 3. But as always, Ron Wilson and his company are going to look for improvements.
5: Well, everybody's got a couple of days off. 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The media is all over this series. Pick up the sports pages here in Calgary. Got 4 or 5 pages of nothing but the Calgary Flames, the National Hockey League, and Team Canada that was selected yesterday. So I'll tell you something. You are hockeyed out as far as everything else is concerned in this town, because there's nothing else they're talking about except hockey, and in particular the Calgary Flames, you know, and the San Jose Sharks. I thought an interesting thing the other day is when, after the Sharks beat the Calgary Flames here 3-0 to get themselves up on the board in this best-of-7 series, Dan, and some of the players down in the locker room, and I think Coach Rob Zettler was one that addressed the issue. He said he thought they wanted to play next night because they had a little something going here. They won the game. They built them up a little momentum in this situation, so they wanted to go and play the next night. But unfortunately, because of a scheduling conflict here in the Saddle Dome, no game yesterday, so they'll play today and go back and play again tomorrow. So interesting matchup so far. The first two games were certainly the ones, the first game anybody could have had. The Calgary Flames were able to come out of that one with an overtime win. And then in the second game, just nothing went right for the San Jose Sharks as they got beaten pretty good, not only on the scoreboard, but physically in game 2 back at the HP Pavilion. And then it was certainly a must situation. Absolutely crucial was game 3 coming in here. And they had to come up with that victory. And they did. Solid effort. I thought that the fact that they bumped, they skated, and they defensively, they played the game. Anytime anything broke down, Evgeny Nabokov was there to make the saves. And I think one thing that Vinny Dompus, and we'll get a chance to hear from him a little bit later, Dan, is getting the first goal in the hockey game is so important, because you never know. That might be the only goal that is scored in the hockey game. So I'm looking for an entertaining game. Both these guys let off some frustration at the end of game 3 when we had that Alexander Korolyuk situation evolve. That has been pushed aside a little bit. We're all set here for a 2 o'clock Calgary local start. Should be an interesting game, and both these teams are certainly getting some animosity built up towards against them, and it's going to be interesting. Crucial game, obviously. Sharks would like to get back into the series.
1: There's no doubt about the fact that it's a crucial game, and in fact, the Sharks themselves aren't worried much about what Pete was just talking about. The incident involving Alexander Korolyuk at the end of Game 3 sparked some fireworks, and 22 penalty minutes for Jerome Iginla, 21 for Chris Simon, and a black eye for Mike Rathje. But Vinny Domfus says that this is going to be totally forgotten when they drop the puck for game number 4.
6: No, I think we've talked enough about that last game. This is going to be a new game. Everybody will be disciplined. Everybody will play physical. And obviously, he's one of our guys will play physical. But I think we've talked enough about what happened last game.
1: And Domfus also says that physical hockey should be nothing new in the playoffs. What happened at the end of the game 3
7: doesn't matter as it pertains to that either.
6: I think it's pretty physical already. I think it's just going to keep going that way. And I don't think that's going to change. All the playoffs are more physical than regular season, and the more you get deep in the playoff, the more you got to be physical, but also you got to keep your cool. You can't let the emotion get the best of you.
7: You can't indeed. You have to be on an even keel. That's something we've heard Domfus and the Sharks talk about all season. So what do they have to look forward to in game number four? Patrick Marleau talked about it.
8: Well, we've got to come up with the same kind of effort we did last game, play desperate hockey and try and get our power play going, and I think that'll help us out a lot.
7: Well, the Sharks did get a power play goal in game number three, but it went into the empty net. That was the fabled Alexander Korolyuk play. Patrick Marleau really is on the verge of exploding here. He hasn't scored a point in six games. He was named to Team Canada yesterday. Maybe that can be a jump start for him.
5: Well, you know, a lot of things are measured in people's performances by the goals and the assists they put up on the board, Dan, but I don't think that's always the true indicator of how a guy plays. And I thought Patrick Marleau played his best game in the series the other night in Game 3. Created his greatest asset, obviously, is his speed. On a couple of occasions, he went wide, cut the net, and created something offensively. And on the defensive end of things, mentioned a couple of times when on the rush, the Calgary Flames were a very good transition team. Coming back the other way with the puck, Patrick Marleau, with his speed, would come back and help the defense on, you know, as far as the defensive end of things. He didn't put any points up on the board the other night, but I thought Patrick Marleau played his best game of the series.
7: The Sharks and the Flames are on the ice warming up here at the Pengrowth Saddle Dome, and our Sharks warm-up coverage continues from Calgary right after these words on the San Jose Sharks Radio Network. I'm Rusinowski with Pete Stemkowski. Here are the keys to this afternoon's game between the Sharks and the Flames. This is Game 4. 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
5: Well, there's going to be over 19,000 people in this building. There's going to be quite a frenzy at the beginning of the game, so it's important that the Sharks handle that early surge in that first period. I think a second key is the strong corner and board battles. Those were those battles where win hockey games for you. The Calgary Flames are very good physically in both those areas. The Sharks are going to have to match them in that department. And I think the quick puck pursuit is going to be another key for the Sharks. We talk about the transition game. We talked about it in the other game, how Calgary's very good on going from defense to offense, especially when they get that puck up the ice. The Sharks are on puck pursuit is going to be very important in this game this afternoon for the San Jose Sharks.
7: You might expect that the jacked-up crowd could certainly affect both teams. The Flames are pressured by their fans to do well. It's one of the reasons why two teams that are relatively new at this stage of the game late in the season do play better on the road. But Mike Ricci, one of the veterans on the Sharks, says he enjoys the crowd, especially when he's on the road.
9: Definitely. I mean, it's exciting. It's great to play in a building like that. We're kind of used to it. I mean, St. Louis was loud and boisterous, and so was Colorado at times, and, you know, our fans are. So I think over the years you get used to the noise.
7: That's Mike Ricci of the San Jose Sharks, who's been through it all. He's won a Stanley Cup. In the last game, he had to deal with some jeers from the fans, which he made a big joke out of.
5: I think he was probably more about things that were being thrown by the fans. And, you know, Mike Ricci's right. I mean, you're at this point of the season, every building you go into on the road is going to be full, and they're going to be hostile. But as a professional, you learn how to tune that out. I mean, I always think as a visiting team coming into the other guy's building, sure, that crowd's going to help the home guys. But I think as a visiting team, you could feed off that a little bit. And if you can, take that crowd out of the game. The other night here in the Pengrowth Saddle Dome in Calgary, nothing going on in the first period. The Sharks got the goal in the second. That pretty well just told the tale as far as the Flames are concerned. They were a little bit on their heels after that, and that crowd got very, very, very quiet after that. But so as a visiting team coming in, sometimes the way that crowd reacts to you, that can spur you on a little bit. And I think maybe that was something that Mike Ricci was talking about there.
7: There's no doubt about the fact that the San Jose Sharks and the Calgary Flames don't like each other much, and Todd Harvey says that's only natural after four games of what's been a pretty tough series.
10: Well, I hope we dislike each other. I mean, we're standing in their way, and they're standing in our way. So, both teams have a chance to move on to the Stanley Cup final. I mean, I hope everybody's leaving it out there on the ice.
7: Well, if anybody's leaving it out on the ice, it's Todd Harvey. He gives everything he's got, and he's been playing banged up. He's been really a big part of why the Sharks have been successful, especially on the road.
5: He makes the point. Today is Sunday, but this is not Sunday school. If you don't have any animosity, you know, we used to always say when I played that the other guy had his hand in your pocket. Basically, when he's beating you, he's taking money out of your pocket and keeping you from your ultimate goal and winning the Stanley Cup. So, yeah, I mean, you're going to see guys, you know, almost every day for 2 weeks. So yeah, there's going to be some elbows that are going to get in your face. There's things that you're not going to like. But I think Vinny Dampus best described it earlier when he said, hey, you know, you got to keep your cool. There may be a guy that gives you a pretty good slash in the back of the legs that isn't spotted by the officials. You cannot turn around and go back to after them. So the more these guys see each other, the more, and they certainly realize the importance of the series, and that animosity just grows and grows as this series goes along.
7: It's game four of the best of seven series. Sharks are down in the series 2-1. They'd love to get a victory today and head back to San Jose for tomorrow night's game five with a season series even. We'll be right back on the San Jose Sharks Radio Network. Welcome back to Calgary, and what a beautiful, gorgeous day for hockey it is here in Alberta. I'm Dan Rusinowski along with Pete Stemkowski. Stemmer, I know you were up very early this morning to have a little walk around to see what was open.
5: Nothing.
7: And there were things open.
5: It's about 20 degrees here, we should point out. 20 degrees.
7: Celsius.
5: Yeah, so that would be probably about 72 or so. Skies are blue. And everybody's wearing red here. Everybody's in a frenzy. Yeah, I was up. You know, I'm ready. I got my playoff face on up around 5:30, 6 o'clock looking. Yeah, I didn't want to go in the coffee shop and the hotel, so I took a little stroll around. And, well, there was nobody around. I mean, this is a team that, I guess, a city that stays up late and enjoys their lives here and sleeps in Sunday morning. But we got our coffee very early in the morning. And, boy, it's been a long day already, up since 5 o'clock this morning till, what is it, almost 1:45 now. But we're getting our second wind here, and can't wait for them to drop the puck here in about 20 minutes or so.
7: Now, I know your opinion of Calgary has completely changed now that we've spent a couple of days here.
5: Well, it's nice to get, you know, I guess from a baseball standpoint, when you go into a city and you're a baseball team, you spend 3 or 4 days there or whatever. So you get a chance to, you know, go out different parts, see different restaurants. And usually when you're part of this hockey situation, you come in the night before and basically grab a restaurant, grab a bite. Next day, you're at the rink doing your stuff in the morning, then you do your game, and then you're leaving right after that. But, you know, we had a chance to spend a couple of days and see some of the sights and the sounds of the Calgary downtown area. Nice. Let's say there's a lot of things that are happening here. The weather certainly has cooperated. It's nice to be in this real hockey atmosphere. I think one of the enjoyable things is not only watching the Sharks win the other night and being involved in this series, Dan, but watching Team Canada that was selected yesterday by Wayne Gretzky as the competition starts in late August, and, you know, and how much of a big thing it is here in this country. I mean, this was a national situation where they actually got up there here in the Saddle Dome, and they named the team. And then there's controversy, who should have been on, who's not on, who is on, that shouldn't have been on. And it just, you soak all this up. Beautiful city, Calgary. I've certainly enjoyed the last couple of 3 days. I look forward to coming back in the future. I'm just hoping that it's not next week sometime.
7: Well, game six, why not? Yeah. That made you definitely come back. That means the Sharks would win games and five and at least have an opportunity maybe to win this series. But either way, it was an interesting couple of days off for the Sharks. They had a chance to recharge the batteries a little bit. Also focus on the next game. They had a very good practice yesterday. It started off a little bit maybe not so well, but Ron Wilson made sure that the guys were skating hard and had a good workout.
5: Well, you know, after the game the other night, you know, the day off yesterday, there was an optional, so a lot of the guys would not be on the ice. They might do some dry land training the day after.
7: But the guys were skating hard and had a good workout.
5: Well, you know, after the game the other night, you know, the day off yesterday, there was an optional, so a lot of the guys would not be on the ice.

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2: Hyatt Regency Lake Tahoe Resorts.
1: Thoughts on Coach's chalkboard, followed by the drop of the puck and play in the first period of Game 4. The San Jose Sharks trail the Calgary Flames in this series 2-1, and that brings up a very interesting point. Calgary obviously would love to get that 3-1 lead. It would put the Sharks in a situation where they'd be do or die all the way through the rest of the series. That makes this game ultra important for San Jose to win.
0: I think it's one of the Calgary players, either Martin Jelena or whoever, called this game crucial. Absolutely. And, I'm not sure you want to go quite that deep, but obviously the Sharks want to win this and tie this at 2-2 and then have to come back here, on Tuesday to extend this series because, when you look at this series, Dan, and it's been addressed yesterday, especially when we were at the Sharks' practices, how well teams have done on the road in this series. I mean, no team here between the Flames and the Sharks has won a game at home. The Calgary Flames came into the HP in San Jose, won the first two games, and you come here for Game 3, and then the San Jose Sharks. It was interesting when we heard from Mike Ricci when somebody said to him, why can't anybody win at home? And there was like a, 5-6 minute pause there where, he doesn't know. But, I think the situation when you come on the road, particularly at this time of the year, is that you can be really totally focused. When you're at home in situations like this, first of all, you got people that are coming in and you get distractions. And I know that you should be focused and when you're a professional, there's nothing should bother you. Not all these outside things should bother you, but it does sometimes. And when you get on the road like this, this group has spent 2 days together, the San Jose Sharks. They've eaten together, they've practiced together, they've walked the streets together, and they've really thrown everything on the outside in. Now, even though this team has needed 200 tickets, the Sharks, for this game today, all those outside situations that become so big when you're at home are thrown aside. So I think when you come on the road, the biggest difference in teams being successful is they are focused, they stay together, and I think that's a reason why particularly in this series, why teams have been successful on the road.
1: One thing, too, to add to that, Pete, is that Vinny Domfus talked about this yesterday. He said that, basically, you get your emotions more under control when you're away from home. He talked about that.
3: Well, like I said, I don't know if you can get more emotional. I think you got to be emotional, but keep it in check. And we know they're going to come back strong. The difference between winning and losing is very slim right now. You got to be able to score when you get opportunities. And for us, we got a great performance from Nabby. And obviously, you need great goaltending and key scoring to make a difference. And that's what we're going to need in Game 4.
1: Domfus also adds that success on the road starts with success in the first period.
3: I think first periods have been key for them in our building. They're up 2-0 in the first period, and we're able to shut the crowd down a little bit with our first period last game and then take control and get some goals. And I think it's going to be a key again tomorrow. You get an advantage when you score the first goal, and you get the other team to get out of their comfort zone and change their style a little bit.
1: That's Vinny Domfus speaking to the media yesterday about today's game, and he brings up two great points. One, you got to stay even emotionally. He's been one of the major reasons why the Sharks have done that in the playoffs. And the other thing is that the first period, again, while it hasn't been the Sharks' best like the regular season, still it has established themselves as surviving.
0: Well, when you come on the road, yeah. I mean, the 20 minutes have to be good because they're going to come out of the cannon real strong, the Calgary Flames. And how about the performance of Vinny Domfus in postseason so far? I mean, 12 points in 14 games. He scores the first goal the other day. That turned out, with all the fireworks and everything that happened in that game, that turned out to be the winning goal. Vinny Domfus getting that one 7.5 minutes into that second period. He's been here. He knows all the emotions, and he's won Stanley Cups, Vinny Domfus. And I know that, some of the younger guys that are in this room or in that room downstairs who've never been through a situation like that, Vinny Domfus knows his team. He knows the personalities of the guys. He's the kind of a guy that can grab some of those younger guys, sit them down and say, hey, listen, this is what it's all about. You got to, even don't get too high, don't get too low. Let's just blank everything else up. And, Vinny Domfus did not exactly, as far as a regular season, have what we like to see from Vinny Domfus, but he has just really been a major contributor and certainly, I would say, the leader of this team in postseason so far.
1: He's the guy that's going to get him the chances, certainly, as he is not only a great playmaker, but he's not afraid to take the shot when it's there. And it's something that Domfus says the Sharks have to do better at in today's Game 4.
3: I think we've had chances on the rush, but we just haven't shot. We had a couple of two-on-ones in last game. We just looked for a pass and generate nothing. So we don't get a lot of opportunities.

0: use two-on-one or three-on-two. And when we do, we got to make sure we get the puck on net. And that hasn't happened in game three. We had, I think it was Chichu was down on two-on-one. He was looking to pass. And I can't remember what the other one was. We didn't get shots. So I think we got to take advantage and just take our chances with the shots.
1: That's what Domfus feels. Now let's listen to Nils Ekman, who was not in the lineup in Game 3, but who will be back in the lineup in Game 4. Here's Ekman talking about the same subject.
2: You don't have to shoot a lot of shots. Just the shots you shoot have to be, if the goalie's covered, we can shoot 10 shots and win the game. If those 10 shots are, when Kipper is blocked in front of the net, they're better than 52 or whatever when he can see the puck, so it's all about choosing the right moments, but obviously you want to put pressure on their most important player, and that's their goalie.
1: That's Nils Ekman, who's back in the lineup today. He'll be playing on the right-wing side with Marcel Gotch and Wayne Primo. Alexander Korolyuk, with the 2 goals and 1 assist, Pete, in Game 3, stays with Patrick Marleau and Vinny Domfus.
3: Yeah, Nico Dimitrakis comes up in the press box. He will sit this game out. Nils Ekman is, you know, I don't think it's more so much as a punishment. He's working as hard as he can. You know, remember the thing about Nils Ekman. He's an older guy, but this is his first playoffs in the National Hockey League. He's played 13 games. He's only got a couple of assists. You know, he's going to give you the effort each time he goes out there. And you know, he sat out the last game, Dan. I watched him particularly close in practice yesterday, and boy, he had that drive. You could see that fire was lit underneath him. I'm looking for him. He's got good speed, he's got good puck sense, and I think with that kind of speed and the drive that he's going to have in this game tonight, I'm looking for a pretty good contribution out of Nils Ekman in this hockey game this afternoon.
1: We will return to the Pengrowth Saddle Dome in Calgary for more Sharks warm-up right after this on the San Jose Sharks Radio Network.
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5: Coach's Chalkboard is just prior to game number 4 of this Western Conference Finals series between the San Jose Sharks and the Calgary Flames. I'm Dan Rusinowski along with Sharks head coach Ron Wilson. Ron, you got the victory you needed in game 3, and you've had a few days off, a very spirited practice yesterday. What did you think of the time between games?
6: No, I think for what we're going to be facing, it's what we need. We had a complete day off because we're going to be playing now 3 games in 4 nights. And with back-to-back games, obviously, in all of that, we face the pressure of being down in the series and understand the implications of a loss tonight or whatever happens. We don't want to find ourselves getting too far behind the eight ball. So you've got to get your rest when you can. But our situation's been pretty good. You get quality time together, like all our players watch that championship fight last night. We have a lounge set up and a plasma screen TV and ping pong tables. So we get to spend a lot of quality time together, which is what you need. You want to make sure everybody's pulling the rope in the same direction at this time of the year.
5: Why have the road team has been so good in this series?
6: Well, I think it has a lot to do with, you know, young teams, pressure of the situation, how close you are to having a chance to realize your dreams. And we're the youngest team left, and Calgary actually, you know, they play up this young team thing. They've got like 8 guys who are 30 years old, so we can't boast of that. But, you know, our guys, I think, might have... I don't think we felt the pressure in Game 1. We had a great Game 1. This Game 2, probably, obviously, a little more pressure because you're thinking, geez, if we don't win, we're down 2 going on the road. And I think it caused a hitch in our step. And the other night, we let that go and got the kind of game we needed. And it gave us some confidence that if we're patient and yet still aggressive, we'll be okay.
5: 34 shots against. How were you with the quality shots and the possession in your own zone after faceoffs?
6: Well, we outchanced them 16-12, so, and then 4 of their chances were on power plays. So you're looking at 8 scoring chances, 5-on-5, and you'll win 99% of your games if you limit a team. If they want to come down and say they peppered our goalie with 20 shots from the blue line, you know, I'd shoot Nabby if he didn't stop all of those, and I think anybody would. So we can keep them out of the paint, if you want to call it that, we'll be okay.
5: Rob Davison's performance has been pretty interesting these last two games since you put him in. How have you thought about it behind the bench?
6: No, he's been everything that we needed, and that's our motto, be ready when called upon. And to his credit, he hasn't complained. He's focused in practice. He practices hard. He works after practice with Tim Hunter and Rob Zettler, and it's great to see a guy is able to be that ready after that kind of an absence. But we needed some physicality because Calgary's obviously by far and away the most physical team we've played in the playoffs so far, consistently physical, and having a guy back there who won't shy away from any contact and initiates a lot really helps our defense.
5: With Nils Ekman slated to get back in, is that day off, that rest, the ability to watch from the press box really help him more than anything else?
6: Well, it's not so much the rest. It's a game away from the pressure of competing in a playoff series and the pressure of performing. You know, I mean, he set a standard of excellence for himself, and once it slips away and you struggle, you press even more, and sitting him out a game might be the best thing that happened to him. Now he'll relax and say, that's the worst thing that can happen to me. I watch a game from the press box and the game actually looks easier up there. I'm going to go out there and have a good game. So that's what we're anticipating from Nils.
5: And finally, the whole idea about this being so grueling, which we all know is totally true at this stage of the season, is the most important fact for players to remember when they're feeling that little extra bump or bruise in the third period, that the other team is feeling the same bump and the same bruise?
6: Yeah, but you know, at this time of year, you don't even feel those things. You might be physically tired and achy a little bit, but you're really energized. When you look, you say, geez, we've been playing a whole month longer, and it seems like it just went by in 2 or 3 days. And that's what I remember about our trip to the finals. It was 8 weeks, and yet it seemed to fly right by. I'll tell you what, 8 weeks, January and February, seemed to last an eternity. But 8 weeks in the playoffs is literally feels like the blink of an eye. That's how you, and that, but that's because of how you feel mentally, because you're chasing a dream. And that Stanley Cup's getting, you know, starts as a pinpoint at the end of the tunnel. And now we can see it. Now we got to get ourselves to where we can read the names, and then eventually it's right in front of us. That's what we're looking for.
5: The Sharks are another win away from getting closer to that goal. We'll see what happens tonight in Game 4 next on the San Jose Sharks Radio Network.
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1: I'm Dan Rusinowski along with Pete Stemkowski back at the Pengrowth Saddledome in Calgary, where today the San Jose Sharks not only try to tie up the series against the Calgary Flames with a win, they take on the sentiments of an entire nation. Calgary, the only team that is left north of the border, has all of Canada looking on, and they are on the ice. And when we come back, we will have the start of today's game, Game 4 of the Best of 7 series, with Yevgeny Nabokov going against Mika Kiprusoff in goal, right here on the San Jose Sharks Radio Network.
4: This copyrighted broadcast is presented by authority of the San Jose Sharks, solely for the private, non-commercial use of our radio audience. Any publication, reproduction, retransmission, or other use of the descriptions and accounts of this game without the express written consent of the San Jose Sharks is strictly prohibited.
1: The puck has been dropped, and we're underway in the first, and the Sharks skate from left to right, right to the Calgary line, and we get the first whistle of the day, just 7 seconds into the first period, offside against the Sharks.
3: Well, Richie won the draw, got it back to Marshall, who tried to get the red line, dump it in, couldn't do it. It's going to be awfully crowded on that ice here as the offsides, first 8 seconds of this period.
1: Puck dropped, and it's controlled by the Flames, and Calgary dumps it up the left side, Yell bumps Marshall. The puck goes in deep to the San Jose zone. Marshall gives Yell a little push as Simon went into forecheck. But the Sharks will gain the puck and flip it up the far boards. Batted down by right winger Chris Clark to Chris Simon on the far end. He shoots toward the net, but it's wide of the goal. Rebound picked up now back behind the San Jose net by Craig Conroy, who just jumped on. Bit it to the point. Matador blast. Blocked by the skates of Scott Thornton. Here come the Sharks now moving up the right side, but Chichu slid one a little too far for himself to control. Probably wants to get off the ice for a line change, and so Calgary takes over inside its own territory. Robin Regeers had a strong series for the Flames. He's back in his own zone. Alexander Korolyuk in forechecking got a piece of Steve Monitor as Regeer gave him the pass, but Monitor cleared it to center for a shot by Zelenov from long distance that steered away by Nabokov. Jerome McGinnis, 7 shots in game 3, nothing on net. Tried to throw one toward the goal this time, and his pass went wide, and the Sharks were able to clear, and both teams are changing under pretty intense conditions here in game number 1, about a minute 20 gone by in the first period. Glad you're with us today. Alexander Korolyuk now has it inside the San Jose zone. He throws around the backside of his net to defenseman Kyle McLaren. Tried to clear, couldn't do it. Calgary changing players as fresh skaters on. Rhett Warner on defense dumps it around the boards, deep to the Sharks zone again. And Nielsen, Niemann, and Donovan step on for coach Daryl Sutter. Loose in the right corner. Alan McCauley back there trying to get control. Lost it on the stick check to Donovan behind the net. Now it went over to Niemann, but Niemann was looking for Donovan on the far wing, and Donovan was in front of the net, so the Sharks were able to clear it back down for a change.
3: Well, nothing here we're not expecting. Calgary's come out hard. They're moving. They're dumping it in, and they're taking a piece of the Sharks every opportunity they got 2 minutes into this hockey game.
1: Now it's back inside the offensive zone for the Sharks. Marcel Gotch breaking in, got the shot away, but it went wide. Davidson shot from the point. Stick saved by Mika Kiprusoff, and here come the Flames out to center ice. Gotch is on with Todd Harvey and Wayne Primo right now for San Jose. Mike Rapchi on defense along with Davison. Rapchi with the puck. Stick handles for the red line. Shoots one in. Nils Ekman jumps on the ice for his first shift as Harvey will jump off. And the bouncing puck at center ice grabbed by Rapchi. He got chopped to the ice there by Chris Clark. Sharks dump it in. Shot wide off the stick of Hannon. And the rebound cleared out by the Flames. Sharks will change the defense. Marshall's out there with Hannon right now. Marshall with it behind the red line. Flips one back to the Calgary zone. Flames pick it up there and start to move it out. No score in the first period. Ekman tips it back to the Calgary line. And a line change is coming for coach Ron Wilson. Mike Ricci, Scott Thornton, and Jonathan Chichu are slated to step on. And here they come. There's a long feed off of a stick. Goes all the way down the ice for the Sharks. Deep into the Calgary zone. Kiprusoff bounced it around the forecheck of Chichu. Simon hit hard at the near side by Thornton, but he got it out of the zone and Yale overskated it. Otherwise, it might have been a pretty good rush up the ice for Calgary. Instead, the Sharks take it back. It goes through the legs of Chichu. Chichu recovers, has to wait for Thornton to move onside, gave it away, and on the right wing again, busts across the Sharks' line. Rob pass taken by Conroy, but it's deflected up over the glass and out of play, and what a pace here in game one.
3: It is torrid, isn't it? And one thing about you can't fool around the puck in the neutral zone. Jonathan Chichu is going to realize that. Get pucks. Don't make anything fancy. Neutral zone. Get it in deep. First real physical battles in front of the Sharks bench that last shift. Todd Harvey and Dave Lowry, who's in the lineup for the Calgary Flames in this game. Christian Oliwa, who's played in this series up until now, has been scratched today. Those two guys went at it pretty good, shoulder to shoulder, and had to be separated by the lines.
1: Zelenok, Conroy, and Aginla step on for Calgary against Marlowe, Domfus, and Korolyuk. Off the faceoff, play in the Sharks zone. No score. Zelenok, left wing corner, tried to toss one over to Aginla. It went beyond his reach. Domfus back to get it. Boy, he got sandwiched by a combination of players. One of them, Zelenok, the other, Aginla. Domfus right back to his feet. Sharks able to clear it out, but that was a pretty devastating hit along the far sideboards. Now a turnover by Domfus in the neutral zone. Maybe a sort of a reflection of that hit just a second ago. Aginla took it away, dumped it into the Sharks' end, and Zelenok in forechecking puts Hannon into those right corner boards. Sharks pick up. Captain Patrick Marleau skates up the middle, pulls his way to center ice. Marleau, who was named a Team Canada yesterday for the World Cup, is pretty motivated for some success in today's contest. He dumped it in the zone, but quickly Calgary fed it out. Nielsen with Donovan, fed it to center. Nice check by Brad Stewart, knocking down Donovan. Now Stewart gets the puck back for the Sharks and fires it ahead. Rhett Warner is back for Calgary in his own zone. Clothesline by Todd Harvey as he circled in the near corner. But Warner did get the puck out to center. Now we got a penalty coming up, and it looks like it's going to be against the Calgary Flames. Here come the Sharks with the extra skater. Dumped in by Curtis Brown over to the left side of Kiprusoff. And the Sharks will put the extra man out there. Harvey's lugging for it back in the corner. Loses on the stick check. And we have the call. Listen to the boos. It's going to be a high stick against Calgary with 4 minutes and 52 seconds gone by in this scoreless first period.
3: Boy, oh boy, that has the pace ever been you know, all kinds of hits, great puck movement. But believe it or not, 5 minutes into this game, has only been a combined total of 2 shots on goal, one apiece. And Martin Jelinek out there, everything he can go after, he's going to hit. Good hit on Vinny Dampus earlier, but Kyle McLaren has the puck just at the neutral zone at the red line, and Marcus Nielsen goes after him, and that's what they're going to do. The Calgary Flames do a good job of finishing checks, but Nielsen got that stick right up in the face of Kyle McLaren, and he goes to the penalty box. 2 minutes for high sticking. The Sharks here early in the first period get the first power play of this hockey game.
1: Well, they're calling the penalty on Sean Donovan for the high stick. So a little confusion there from who the referees saw apply the high stick. But either way, it's going to be a power play for the Sharks. Donovan steps in, and San Jose has the man advantage for the next 2 minutes. They start with a good forecheck on the far side of the ice. Chichu rushed over there and checked Ferentz. Now there's a scramble for the puck. Regier knocked down his man. And we have a face-off as that player for the Sharks is down on the ice. Is that Patrick Marmo?
3: Yeah, I don't know. He lost his edge. Thornton, yeah. Sharks so far in this series against the Calgary Flames, 1-for-12 on the power play. The power play goal they scored was that last one in the hockey game when Alexander Korolyuk slid it into the empty net. The Calgary Flames at that point had nobody in goal, and they had a guy in the penalty box. So that has been the only power play goal that has been scored in this series so far.
1: That ended an 0-for-15 streak that the Sharks had on the power play. But, you know, the goalie was out on that one. The last time the Sharks scored a 5-on-4 power play with a goalie in the net was when Jonathan Chichu got one in Game 2 against Colorado. Vinny Dampus had a 5-on-3 power play goal also against Calgary in game number 5. Right here, off the faceoff, a save by Mika Kiprusoff from Marshall on the point, and Ricci driving toward the net on the rebound, got knocked to the ice. And well, so the physical play and the animosity continues between the Sharks and the Flames.
3: Well, there was a faceoff win, the shot by Marshall, and Ricci was going for the net, so was Dampus. And I'll tell you, Ferentz just threw a total right hand at Mike Ricci. And, you know, Ricci was about 3 or 4. He wasn't close to Kiprusoff, wasn't causing any problems. And, boy, I think Ferentz got away with one there. And Andrew Ferentz threw a punch at Ricci. No call on the play.
1: Marlowe, Dampus, Korolyuk, McLaren, and Stewart are out there. But the Sharks lose the faceoff in the Calgary zone. And the Flames dump it all the way down. Calgary penalty killing with Iginla and Conroy up front. Regier and Ferentz back on D. Minute 30 to go on the man advantage. Korolyuk getting booed by the crowd as he stick handles through center. But as he got to the Flames line, he lost it on a stick check, and Calgary cleared it.
3: A little bit too much individualism. Korolyuk has to start using anybody. He can't stick handle through everybody. Tries it, gets stopped at the blue line, and the Flames were able to dump it all the way down. The Sharks a little disorganized here on this power play.
1: Minute and 8 seconds left on the man advantage and the penalty to Donovan. There are the boos for Korolyuk as from center ice he flips it on goal. Knocked down by Kiprusoff, left it to his left. Rhett Warriner on defense, speeds on the near boards, and Marcus Nielsen skates out to center. He will shoot one all the way down, and the Flames and Sharks make changes with 50 seconds left on that Donovan penalty. Back behind the San Jose net, Sharks move out on the power play. No score in the first as San Jose skates from left to right. McLaren to the red line, winds up, drills one in. Comes around the boards, Harvey's up high, tipped it down low with McCauley. Taken back by San Jose, Scott Hannon stick handles at the near side. Uh-oh, gave it away to Conroy at his own blue line, but Conroy's pass across the ice, corralled by a defensively responsible Alan McCauley. And McCauley twists his way to his left with a final 5 seconds ticking off on the San Jose power play. McCauley ends up dumping it in deep to the right side of Kiprusoff, and the penalty expires. Donovan's back out there. Sharks will try to keep the pressure on here. They do hold the puck in the left corner. Harvey applies the body check. Curtis Brown reaches in with the stick, tries to poke it free, but Calgary comes up with a puck, and they clear it out. Donovan out of the box, one-on-one against Marshall. Donovan with that great speed, trying to get around Marshall, couldn't do it. And so the puck winds up loose inside the Sharks zone. But Donovan hustles to it first. Throws to the point. Warriner a blast toward the net. Save made in front. Off the deflection by Yevgeny Nabokov. Dave Lowry and Chuck Kobosu were out in front, causing all kinds of havoc. And now Lowry's taking a shot at Scott Hannon as we get a stoppage of play. Break in the action. Exciting scoreless hockey here in the first period. This is Playoff Hockey on the San Jose Sharks Radio Network. 4-on-4 hockey. Flames have control of the puck. Bouncing play in the Sharks zone. Taken there by Conroy to Warriner. Tried the wrist shot. Went wide. Rebound of the near sideboards. Picked up by Chichu. Gunned it around. Taken by McLaren on the left of his own zone. Headed ahead to Ricci, and here come the Sharks. Chichu on the right wing, moves to his left, crosses the line, drops it back. McLaren a drive, save made by Kiprusoff, and there was a rebound there, but Chichu didn't quite get there in time, and so Jordan Leopold was able to knock it out of danger. Flames skate from right to left in this scoreless tie. 12:08 to go in the first period. Calgary shoots one from center into the Sharks zone, and coach Daryl Sutter makes changes with fresh skaters jumping on. Nielsen and Donovan forechecking for the Flames as the Sharks start to move it out deliberately. Here's McLaren, looks up the right wing, finds Domfus, leaves it for Marleau. Marleau with speed, right to the Calgary line, but boy, he got nailed by his future teammate on Team Canada, Robin Regier. Marleau gets it back from the left wing, tried the slap shot, blocked by Nielsen, and it's out of play. And again, after the whistle, again, Calgary getting chippy here. Nielsen and Donovan pushing around with Marleau and Davison, and they're going to get all separated here. We're going to get a penalty, too.
3: Yeah, that's what's happening. Every stoppage of play, there's always that check following. And well, they're just going after each other as hard as they can here in the first half of this first period. The fans certainly here appreciate it. But there's a good play by Robin Regier. They talk about how he has developed over the course of the last couple of seasons on defense for the Calgary Flames. Patrick Marleau gets the little pass in the neutral zone. Had some pretty good speed, and he's got pretty good strength, too. He tries to squeeze through Robin Regier. If he does get that step, he's pretty well home free. But Robin Regier just did a good job of squeezing out Patrick Marleau along the boards.
1: Ron Wilson doesn't look too happy on the Sharks bench after this call. It's going to go to Patrick Marleau of San Jose. Nothing to Marcus Nielsen, who basically got the stick into Marlowe's chest. But there's an old saying in hockey, don't retaliate, initiate. Nielsen initiated, Marleau retaliated. And so, roughing call on Marleau here in the first period. Time of it, 8 minutes 18 seconds. And Calgary has a 4-on-3 power play. No score. Leopold, cross ice. Pass is taken by Ferentz, back to Leopold, throws left circle, and again, booms a shot. He missed the net. Nabokov looked like he had the angle covered anyway, and the puck bounces out of the zone.
3: Yeah, that was a quick shot by Ginla. He's got that quick release, right faceoff circle, went for the far corner. He just missed it by a couple of inches.
1: Here comes Calgary in across the Sharks line. Ferentz on the right wing, dropped it back for Leopold. Lost it on the stick, check to Curtis Brown. He's got a man open on the right. Jason Marshall jumping up, but nice recovery by Andrew Ferentz to turn a 2-on-1 into a 2-on-2, and he intercepted Brown's cross-ice pass. Calgary moves in on the man advantage again, and it's dumped by Ferentz off a stick over the glass and into the crowd. And so with 10:43 left in this scoreless first and 1:01 left in the power play for Calgary, the faceoff will be just inside the Sharks' zone.
3: That was a good defensive play by Curtis Brown. They're on a three, only three men on the ice. He was able to get the puck. He doesn't have a big lot of speed. He had Jason Marshall, who also doesn't have a good lot of speed on that one. But Andrew Ferentz, who was caught a little deep, was able to recover in time on that potential two-on-one that was created by that good defensive play by Curtis Brown.
1: Off the faceoff, dual miners are over to Hannon and Lowry. They jump back out there, so now it's a 5-on-4 power play for Calgary. No score in this first period. In the right wing corner of the Sharks zone, Hannon does a great job in tying up Oleg Saprykin, and the Sharks clear it all the way down. That was textbook defense.
3: Yeah, he played Vic Saprykin, both going for the puck in the corner. Hannon with the little shoulder, knocked Saprykin off balance, got possession, shoveled it to Koraluk, who dumped it all the way down.
1: Here come the Flames on the attack. They've only got 25 seconds left in their power play. Saprykin behind the net with Yale, trying to work it free to Niemanen, but it's tipped out of action. And we get the faceoff coming up inside the Sharks zone to the left of Yevgeny Nabokov.
3: Well, it's going to be, the Sharks are claiming that this thing should come outside. And I don't know, I thought the Calgary Flames player was the one who shot the puck, and puck went over the glass. So I don't know why this thing would be. And yeah, there they go. Now they've got together, and the puck's going to come outside the Sharks blue line because it was the Flame player that fired over the glass deep inside the Sharks zone. So the Sharks still got, 27 seconds here left in the Patrick Marleau penalty.
1: Face-off drop. Sharks control it. Rapchi tees up, clears it out of the zone, but not all the way down. Good job by Rhett Warner to stop it basically at the red line, but now a better job by Wayne Primeau to knock it away from Nielsen and Donovan, and the Sharks' Ekman shoots one the length of the ice. 4 seconds left in the penalty against Marleau. He's going to jump out in the second. Here comes Leopold to center. Marlowe's back out there for the Sharks. Lead on the right. Here's Niemanen breaking in. Turns in the corner. Throws it out in front. But Hannon blocked that and chopped the bouncing puck out of the zone. That will allow for a Sharks line change with 9.5 remaining in the first period. No score. Sharks and Flames playing at a very up-tempo pace. Here's Niemann in on the left wing side for Calgary. Checked into the boards by Thornton as he dumps one into the Sharks' end. It's back behind Nabokov, who was out of his net, made the stick stop, left it now for McLaren. McLaren and Ricci exchange passes as Craig Conroy moves into forecheck, and the Sharks are able to clear up the left wing side. Bouncing puck now on the left side, overskated by Thornton. Taken back by Thornton, feeds it on the right for Chichu. Crosses the blue line, walks into the Calgary zone. Under pressure from Ferentz, he dumps it around the boards, and the Flames will try to clear, couldn't do it. Kept in for a moment by Kyle McLaren's stick, but the Flames get it back. And here's Iginla, a bull of a player, moving up the left side. Runs into McLaren's check as he cuts down the left wing boards. The puck skitters free. Davison checked by Yell behind the net, couldn't clear. Kept in by Jelena and Regier. Regier tried to tip it in front of the net to Yell, but it was knocked away by the Sharks' defense. Chichu kind of wrapped around by the stick of Yell, but he did clear it. And a long shot by Regier right on is stopped and covered by Evgeny Nabokov. A break in the action, 8:24 to go in a scoreless first period. This is Playoff Hockey, Game 4 between the Sharks and the Flames on the San Jose Sharks Radio Network. Sharks Playoff Hockey is brought to you in part by Pepsi. It's the cola. We are 8:24 left in the first period. 0-0 the score.
3: You know, Dan, with all the hitting, skating, hard pace that this game has gone through, over half the period's over. Only had a total combined of 6 shots on goal, so everything else is going on the ice. These goalkeepers haven't had much work.
1: Faceoff, right side of Nabokov. Yell beats Brown to the faceoff. Regier, an angle chance from the point, but apparently he stick-handled it out of the zone, and so the linesman alertly whistled that down. Dan Schachty watching on that play, and it's offside against Calgary.
3: Well, one of our keys, our first key, obviously, was be able to handle this early surge. How has this early surge been going? I mean, has this been major? I mean, Calgary has come out and virtually thrown everything at the Sharks so far from the physical aspect in this first period.
1: Nobody said any of this would be easy, certainly, and the Sharks are learning that in spades right now. No score in the first period. 8:10 to go. Sharks send the faceoff down the ice. Matador and Regier back to get it. They clear it. Yell to center, puts the puck off the right wing boards as he tries to skate around Hannon. Nabokov takes a stroll out of the net, basically interferes with Yell rushing for the puck. And he tipped it around the boards for his defense, and the combination of Hannon and Marshall takes charge. Hannon at the near side, interfered with by Marshall. Marshall getting in the way, classic obstruction call, and Marshall's protesting on the play, but he's going in the box for 2 minutes at 12-12 of this scoreless first period.
3: You know, I thought Clark was going to get that because he literally punched Jason Marshall. Marshall had possession of the puck, and it kind of went behind him. Scott Hannon went to get it, and Clark trying to jump in on the forecheck. I thought he took a swing at Jason Marshall, but they're going to call Marshall on that. And, you know, I thought when the arm went up, I thought for sure Chris Clark was going to get the penalty. I really did because, you know, Marshall did take a little piece of him, but as he was skating by, and then Clark just wheeled back and threw a punch at Jason Marshall. So the worst scenario would have been both guys going, but no, it's Jason Marshall getting the penalty.
1: Once again, they see the retaliation, not the initiation, and Marshall is in for interference at 12-12. This is the second power play of the period for Calgary. Here come the Flames. They're offside at the Sharks' line. San Jose begins with Marleau and Domfus up front, Stewart and McLaren back. Calgary's power play has Leopold and Ferentz on the point. And up front, Conroy, Jelena, and Iginla, the three forwards you would expect that Daryl Sutter would toss out there.
3: Coming into this game, into this series, Calgary Flames were 0-for-8 in their 8 power play opportunities that they've had in this series up till today.
1: Off the draw, Sharks win it. That's an important faceoff right at their own blue line. Hannon shoots one all the way down, and Ferentz retreats for the Calgary power play to get things reorganized. Skating from right to left. Here comes Ferentz right up the middle of the ice. Reaches the red line. Looks up. Flicks one in. Flames in forechecking. Jelena behind the Sharks net. Hitting Hannon. Hannon takes that body check but lost the puck. Good work by Jelena to knock it free. Put it back to the right point. Ferentz kept it in play. Put it to the corner. Centering feed by Jelena. Tipped away by the defense. Conroy at the near side goes back to the right point for Calgary, and Ferentz will stick handle into the circle. He's checked by Primo. Puck skitters free. Rafchi clears it. We've got 1 minute to go on that Marshall pedal.
3: Good support right there. Primo did a great job. Just staying with Ferentz, staying with Ferentz. Can't take him out, knock him off the puck and get the puck. He knocked him off. Rathje was there to pick up the loose puck and fire it all the way down.
1: Puck is flipped in the air. McLaren got it with a piece of a high stick, but they allow play to continue. Calgary's got 40 seconds left in their power plays. They dump it in, but the Sharks, Chichu muscles it out of the corner, and here come the Sharks in a 3-on-3 attack. Chichi with center, takes a long shot. Kiprusoff got the blocker board on it. Put it up into the netting back behind his net. And so we've got a faceoff coming up inside the Calgary zone as a result.
3: Yep, 33 seconds here left in the Marshall penalty. And moving your feet, that's what Jonathan Chichu do. Instead of just driving it all the way down, Chichu just kept going. He had some open territory on that penalty kill, kept going. He had Ricci with him. He knew that both these, he was tired, had to get off, took the shot from just about the blue line. And Kiprusoff got a piece of it, went up and over the glass. So the Sharks get the good fortune of having the faceoff deep inside the Flames zone.
1: For San Jose, Brown and McCauley step on to kill the penalty. Is off the draw. There's a scramble for the puck. Stefan Yale is down on the ice, but he's getting up now. Calgary's got control of the puck. McCauley comes off the ice, and he'll be replaced by Patrick Marleau. 15 seconds left in the Flames' power play. No score in the first period. Calgary shoots one into the Sharks zone, and Hannon tries to clear it, but the puck went up on the glass and skipped over it and out of action. So, with only 10 seconds left on the Marshall penalty, there will be a big faceoff in the Sharks' defensive zone, you know, to Nabokov's left.
3: That's why you got to be alert on the bench. Alan McCauley actually broke his stick on that play. So rather than get another one, there was a little confusion to get him one. Patrick Marleau was the next guy up. He jumped on the ice. McCauley knew that. Rather than waste any time, McCauley jumped off because of the broken stick, and Marleau jumped on.
1: Faceoff drop. Marleau wins the draw. McLaren can't clear as it banks off the glass, but it's overskated by Kobesu. That enables Stewart to stick handle out, and he makes sure he games the red line and dumps in. That's it for the Marshall penalty, and the Sharks will pull Marshall off and put Alexander Korolyuk back on. Korolyuk steps up and knocks down Kobesu, and the puck slides to the Sharks zone. Near giveaway by McLaren with Kobesu back on his feet in front. Now Stewart can't clear as he's forechecked by Kobesu. And the Sharks are on their heels walking behind their own net. Center on the boards. Korolyuk able to backhand one clear. But the Flames have puck possession here at center ice. Banked off the boards by Matador. Taken away at the Sharks line by McLaren. Leads on the right. Korolyuk goes to Primo. Moves down the wing into the zone. Puts on the brakes in the corner. Throws in front of the Calgary net. But it was blocked by the Flames' defense. Mike Commodore got his skates on that. Marcel Gotch on the right wing boards. Backhands went toward the net. It gets deflected wide. And the Flames will pick up. And Commodore clears one down the ice.
3: Nice creating offense. Great by Primo there. Threw it in front. Gosh, Korolyuk were there.
1: Here comes Ekman and Primo down the ice. Ekman at a two-on-one break on the right wing side. But his pass missed. Now Ekman the shot right on. Stick save Kiprusoff from the left circle. It's up in the crowd on the rebound. Breaking the action. No score. 4:46 left in the first. This is the Stanley Cup playoffs on the San Jose Sharks Radio Network. Faceoff is deep in the Calgary end of the ice, and Mike Ricci will take the draw against his old buddy from Colorado, Stefan Yale.
3: That's the matchup that Daryl Sutter wants. He wants Yale, that Yale line against Ricci. He wants Chris Simon, a big, strong left winger, matched out there against Jonathan Chichu.
1: Off the draw, Chichu tips to Thornton, takes the shot. It's blocked by the defense. In the corner now, Chichu on the left side, throws down low. Ricci carries behind the net. Wraparound attempt by Ricci right on. Nice save by Kiprusoff. Just got there, and the Flames clear it.
3: Nice faceoff win by Ricci, and Ricci coming behind on the wraparound. Kiprusoff had to be sharp to get in front of that one.
1: Ricci in his own zone now, takes a check on the far side of the ice from Stefan Yale, but the angle went off the boards and cleared it out. That will enable a defensive change for the Sharks, at least part of one, as Kyle McLaren jumps on for Jason Marshall. It's inside the Sharks zone again. Cannon guns it around. Aginla stops into the right corner, but he's checked by Ricci. Great strength by Aginla. Work it behind the net to Conroy. Centering attempt blocked by the skates of Hannon. Conroy gets it back. Throws to the right point. Commodore winds up and shoots and diving. Scott Thornton got his shin pads on it. Blocked it out of play. And after that, a big scrum to the left of Nabokov. All five skaters involved.
3: And Jerome Aginla's right in the middle of it, too, with Kyle McLaren. But that was a great defensive play by Scott Thornton. You know what? I thought earlier in that play that should have been an icing. And I think McLaren thought there was. The puck was dumped all the way down, and he touched it up. And I think he was surprised that the thing was waved off. But a great defensive play by Scott Thornton. The puck coming. Commodore has the puck on the right point. He goes to let the shot go. And there's Thornton sliding. Using the body, sliding. It hit him and jumped up over the glass. And then after that, Aginla and Kyle McLaren got in each other's faces a little bit. A little pushing and shoving, but nothing developing after that.
1: Mike Ricci, just a few seconds before that, had a wraparound chance at the offensive end, but Mika Kiprusoff was able to make the save. Now it's Brown against Kobesu on the faceoff, and Brown got the drawback. Sharks can't clear. Kept in by Commodore. Guns it around the boards. Lowry on the left wing will send it in deep. Taken there at the near side by Jerome Aginla. Aginla, Lowry, and Kobesu for Calgary. Aginla to Kobesu. Stick handle behind the net. Then he lost control of it as he thought about moving it out in front. It's now loose in the right corner, but Kobusu back there to get it. He cuts behind the net. Centering attempt, stick stop by Nabokov, basically. Not a shot, but a stop of a centering pass by the big goalie stick. Good pressure by Calgary here, but Stewart sends it ahead. McCauley got it to Harvey. Down the left, he's bumped as he reaches the blue line. Good body check there by Commodore, but the puck goes in deep to the Calgary zone. Brown works for it. Now he knocks it free. Surprised they didn't call the hand pass there. Must have hit Brown's stick. McCauley tried to center it in front, but it was knocked away. And now Niemann skates out for Calgary. He makes the move on Davison. Gets by him. Davison dives. Niemann, an angle shot, but Rathje skated over and got a piece of it and knocked it just wide. Good recovery there by Rathje as Niemann used the speed to get around Rob Davison here late in the first period. 2:50 left as the Sharks' Harvey backhands went all the way down. This should be icing. It is as Monador is back to touch up. Now 2:44 left in a scoreless and exciting first period.
3: And the Flannery Sharks have had six shots on goal. The Calgary Flames have had but three. But what a learning experience for Rob Davidson. You get the puck in the neutral zone, drive it as hard as you can and get it in. Billy Niemann was able to get it. He's got pretty good speed to the outside. Went wide, cut in as Davidson scrambled to get back, but I think Niemann just lost possession of that puck at the very last second as he was cutting towards the goal.
1: Still 0-0 here in Calgary in Game 4. Off the faceoff in the Sharks zone. Domfus forechecked by Saprykin. Puck skitters around the boards. And behind the net, Nabokov got involved in something there with Sean Donovan. We get a whistle. I think Nabokov might take a penalty. Elbowing is the call from the back referee, Don Koharski. And it comes at 17:30 of this first period.
3: Well, he's out of the net, and Donovan went hard. And, you know, as he let the shot go, he may have got up a little bit. But, boy, those are kind of situations that has to be very, very flagrant. Don Koharski's the one who's calling the penalty. Yeah, he kind of just leaned back a little bit. Boy, oh, boy. But in a situation like that, that's so borderline. And this is a tough time of the year. We don't call things like that. I mean, he let the shot go, and he kind of just brushed up against Donovan and his stick may have been a little bit high, but there was nothing flagrant about that kind of a call. And I don't know, you talk about you can't retaliate, things like that, but it's an important game, and those are borderlines that you just don't call it, at this stage of the season.
1: Didn't seem like much of a retaliation for Nabokov, but he takes an elbowing penalty at 17:30 of this first period. No score. Here come the Flames on the attack on the power play. Ferentz shoots one in. Nabokov stops it, left it for Hannon, but he rifles it right back down the ice. And the Sharks have got a change, and four fresh skaters will be out to kill the penalty. They are Ricci and Chichu at forward, McLaren and Stewart on D. Simon is lurking around at the Sharks' blue line, skating across the ice as Ferentz leads the attack for Calgary in the zone. Gave it to Conroy on the right wing. Back to the point to Iginla. Checked immediately. Good job by Chichu to knock it free. Chichu and Ricci combine to hold the puck for the Sharks. Stewart shoots all the way down.
3: Great work by Ricci. Just that's the way he does. He goes straight ahead, nothing fancy. In the face of the power play forward of the Flames, gets possession, dumps it back to Stewart. He fires it all the way down. A minute here left in the Nabokov penalty.
1: Mike Rathje and Scott Hannon step on to play defense on this penalty kill with Brown and McCauley up front. Puck goes into the Sharks zone. Right side of Nabokov. Working it free now. The Flames throw it back to the point. Regier, cross ice. Monador winds up, shoots right on. Nice save, Nabokov. With Oleg Saprykin dangerously in front, looking for a deflection.
3: The Sharks running around a little bit here. Curtis Brown's over on the opposite corner deep. Can't be like that. I know, you got to play your position. If you got a couple of white jerseys in there already, that's enough. Somebody's got to stay back. Curtis Brown, who's the left winger, actually playing the left side, killing on the penalty, gets caught way out of position there. Puck comes to his right defenseman there, and the shot coming through, but Nabokov was able to see that, make the save. 44 seconds here left in the Sharks penalty.
1: And a minute 10 left in the first period as the puck is dropped. Domfus can't clear with a backhander. Batted down by Nielsen on the left side. Cross ice, Monador on the point. Shot blocked by Marlowe. It went wide. Iginla fighting for it with a minute left in the period. Knocked it free to Kobusu. Sends around the boards to the point. Regier shot blocked by Domfus, and it's out of the zone. 50 seconds left in the period and only 20 remaining on the Nabokov penalty. Alexander Korolyuk is serving the minor, so he'll be jumping on the ice now in 15 seconds. One more rush for Calgary as Kobusu skates to center. He gets to the Sharks' line, loses on the check to McLaren. Bouncing puck, and Iginla's ahead of the play. Offside, they're going to say it should come all the way down because everybody knew the Flames were offside. Iginla even hesitated at touching it, but then he decided to do that. And so for intentionally stopping the play, they bring the faceoff all the way back to the Calgary end.
3: Dan, what caused that was some good hustle by Neil Zekman. He came back real hard, and the Flames had possession on the power play, but they were forced to do something a lot quicker because of that good back check on that penalty kill by Neil Zekman.
1: Martel against Yell on the faceoff in the Calgary end, and Stefan Yell wins the draw. Patrick Martel lost or broke his stick on the play, so he'll rush back to get one. One more rush for Calgary on the power play as Martel with the new stick is in his own zone already. And the Flames dump into the corner, but the penalty on Nabokov is over. Korolyuk's out there, 18 seconds left in this scoreless first period. It's in the Sharks' end. Jelena works for it. Rapchi gets it, flips it ahead to Korolyuk. Backhands it out to Marlowe. 10 seconds to go in the period as Marlowe leads Korolyuk on the right, but an offside call at the Calgary line because Marlowe's feet was in Korolyuk's skates as he walked in.
3: Well, there's only 8 seconds left in this period. What a great job of penalty killing. Let's Neil Zekman, Vinny Domfus, the defense, Kyle McLaren. No real solid. One shot, I believe, when that Curtis Brown got a little drawn out of position by Commodore. Probably the only solid scoring opportunities the Calgary Flames had on that last power play.
1: Face off outside the Calgary zone. Only 8 seconds left in the period, as Pete just told you. No score. Ricci loses the face off to Conroy. Warriner banks it up the boards. And it goes into the Sharks' end. Time will expire as Donovan and Hannon have a little tete-a-tete chasing down the puck, but Hannon will skate away from that. He had actually dropped his stick on the play, so he skates over to grab that and head back to the Sharks' dressing room. But once again, Pete, the Sharks have weathered the storm, and it was an intense storm as Calgary put a lot of pressure on the Sharks physically in a scoreless first period.
3: Exactly what the Sharks expected, and a couple of things. Not a lot of shots on goal. The Sharks had 6. Calgary Flames only had 4, but I think you pointed out during the course of the period, a lot of retaliation penalties by the Sharks. Patrick Marleau, one occasion. Jason Marshall on another one where he gets hit, and then he just kind of just gets the stick up and interferes. Those with the referees, they miss the first one, but they catch the second one. So I think the Sharks are going to have to be a little bit more disciplined here in that second period. Again, as I mentioned, 10 shots on goal in that first period, 6 by the Sharks, 4 by the Calgary Flames. First period in the books.
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3: Welcome back to the Saddle Dome here in Calgary, Alberta. We are in the first intermission, and between the Sharks and the Calgary Flames, no score. And joining us up here in the broadcast booth is our guest, the special assistant to General Manager Doug Wilson, John Ferguson. And, well, Fergie, nice to see you. And, well, quite a pace. What did you think of that first period?
7: Well, it was super. The pace was absolutely fantastic. It's, you know, it's funny, I was talking to Bob Cole before the game. Bob Cole is the announcing for Hockey Night in Canada. And he said, really, I haven't seen these two teams play yet. And I said, well, you got to be ready because they're very quick. So he just came in from Tampa, and there's no question. There's two different types of series going on, Philadelphia and Tampa, and ours with Calgary. So I think the game here is a little quicker.
3: What do you, you know, weathering the storm, obviously a big factor when you come into a building like this. From a Sharks perspective, I mean, they got to be pretty happy with that coming out of there. They took some penalties in that first period, but coming out of that with all the hitting and the finishing the checks, the Calgary Flames did nothing. I would assume that going to be pretty happy with the way things went in that 20 minutes.
7: You're absolutely right, Peter. You know, they come out, you know, Calgary are getting a little anxious with people like Ville Niemanen and Chris Clark and people that don't normally play that type of style, and all of a sudden they get a little brave. But I thought we weathered the storm smartly. We took a very questionable penalty to Jason Marshall along the boards against Stefan Yell, and he comes back with a backhander, so we did weather that penalty too. So really, we held them to 3 shots, and if we keep the fans out of the game, they're a loud bunch here in Calgary. So I think we played quite well. And, of course, the addition today of Neil Zekman into the lineup gives us another penalty killer that will help us.
3: Yeah, there's no question. This building is shaking with the noise that was in it. Let's talk about one of the youngsters that's getting a chance to play, John. Marcel Gotch. I know that you watched him in Cleveland, his development so far, and he's getting a chance to get his feet wet in as far as the National Hockey League and the playoffs are concerned. When you look at him, what kind of a future do you see for Marcel Gotch?
7: Well, I look at him as a longtime Shark. There's no question about it. He's very good in his own end. He's good in the face-off circle. He's smart with the puck, and he's strong in the corners. You know, like everybody knows, he's our first draft choice from a few years back, and he started with the Cleveland Barons in the American Hockey League this year, so he's really progressed. After Christmas, he potentially was our best player down there, and he's very, very smart with the puck. The real thing I like about him, Peter, is he's really got a hockey sense, and he knows how to play the game, and he's very smart on the ice. So he reads the ice very well, and I'm really particularly real pleased. He's going to be a long-time Shark.
3: I'm sure that the fans are looking for that. Marcel Gotch, the future of the Sharks. But talking about Gotch for just a second, he's not a big guy. Notice he's listed about 6 foot, about 195 pounds. The physical aspect of the game, is he going to be able to handle that part of it?
7: Yes, he's... You know, we run into a couple of real strong teams in the American League, and on the road he could handle any situation. Certainly the team in Toronto, they had a pretty tough team, and he just battled in those corners and come up with pucks. So, yeah, he's going to be able to handle the rough going.
3: John Ferguson, our guest during the first intermission. No score between the Calgary Flames and the San Jose Sharks. Another player that I know that's very special, Leah Ferguson, is Alexander Korluk. I mean, he went away for a year, didn't like the way things were happening here. Came back, and I know you, every time you and I would talk about Alexander Korluk, you'd say, this guy's got it, he's got it, I know it. You know, he's had some struggles here. He had struggles with the old coach, Daryl Sutter, was behind the Calgary bench, but you always had faith in him, and boy, he's been a huge contributor to the Sharks this year.
7: Well, he really has. You know, he had so much talent, even in Russia, he had so much talent. And I go back to the first year he came over and played in the World Junior in Red Deer, Alberta, not far from here. And I was with Ottawa at the time, and we were definitely going to draft him in Ottawa. And then San Jose Sharks drafted him. But I spent a great deal of time after that when I come on to the with the Sharks and went to Europe a couple of times. And there was no question he was in the World Tournament. And 1 year he played with Alexei Yashin. He was absolutely unbelievable. And usually over there, 1 or 2 days before the real tournament starts, they have a contest for a skill contest with the best players in Sweden, Czechoslovakia, Russia, Canada, and he won the tournament hand down. There's no question about it. With his skill level and his shot and everything, his puck handling, and I came back and I told Daryl, and Daryl said, can he speak English? No, he can't speak English very well yet. Yeah. So it took us a while to get to him, but there was no question. He always had the skill and the talent. But really, I was really pleased when at the start of the year and we brought him back, and I was glad Dougie Wilson really, I said, Dougie, we got to get this guy back from Russia because he's an asset and he can play. And if he doesn't turn out with us, there's 4 or 5 teams that will take him in the National Hockey League. So so Dougie had a lot of faith in me, having a lot of faith in Alec Korluk. So, and then when, of course, Ronnie Wilson had the opportunity to really play him, he started blocking shots, killing penalties, and for 2-3 years I was asking Darryl, this guy can kill penalties, this guy can do a lot of things, and he never really did get the chance. But he went to Manitoba Moose in the International Hockey League when he first came over, and he was playing like 30 minutes a game.
3: The rap against him always has been his defensive play, and now, you know, beginning of the season, I think, you know, Ron Wilson said, well, okay, let's see, he's got to work. To kill penalties, he's got to work. That defense takes work. And why was the rap always against him, even when he was playing overseas? He had the skill, he had the offensive situations that he certainly was good at that. His defensive game, was that always the knock against Alexander Korluk?
7: That's a great question, Peter. For me, no. I mean, he did the things. Same things when he was playing for the Russian national team. He was killing penalties. He was playing a lot of defensive situations. And all of a sudden, get over here and guys label him, well, he can't play in his own end. Like, who tells me he can't play in his own end? So anyhow, finally, Ronnie Wilson really gave him that chance. And then he was blocking shots and killing penalties. And he's really been able to play in both ends of the rink. So, and he played a marvelous game in here the other night. So, naturally, they try to make a thing about hot dog. And you're hot dogging in a Stanley Cup game and there's an open net. Believe me, you're not hot dogging.
3: Yeah, I'm sure you've had a discussion with him. Last question before you go. Your son, John Jr., general manager of the Toronto Maple Leafs. I'm sure you're very, very proud of that. I mean, when he got the job and he made the call to you, I mean, and you sat down, what kind of a fatherly advice did you give him?
7: Well, I really, when I got the, found out I was on a fishing trip 350 miles north of Vancouver, no phones, no radios, no television. But they got through on a satellite phone, so I was really pleased. And I just told him, always keep an open mind and never tell a lie, because it always backfires. And tell the truth, if someone, even a reporter asks you something, you can never lie. You can go around it, but don't ever lie. So that's one of the tips. And believe me, he's weathered the storm well. He's paid his dues, and he knows players.
3: Does he call you once in a while? Say, hey, Dad, I got a situation here. What do you think?
7: Well, I'd give him a little advice that way, Peter. But we got to get that curse of the Stamkowski straightened out in Toronto.
3: It's been a little bit of a play here.
7: I'm going to tell him about that. And I said, you better talk to Stamkowski because the curse of the Bambino in Boston. We got to get that straightened out.
3: Yeah, we'll have to explain that to the fans. That 67 Cup, haven't won since. Fergie, always good to see you. Thanks for joining us.
7: Thanks, Peter.
3: All right, John Ferguson, the senior advisor to Doug Wilson, scout for the San Jose Sharks. 8 years in the National Hockey League as a player with the Montreal Canadiens. And he won 5 cups in the process. We got a good one going here in Calgary this afternoon. A lot of bumping. And the Sharks able to weather the storm in that opening 20 minutes. 6 shots on goal for San Jose in the first period. 4 by the Calgary Flames. First period is in the books here in Calgary. No score between the Calgary Flames and the San Jose Sharks. And we'll be back to Calgary right after these words on the San Jose Sharks Radio Network.
1: Yevgeny Nabokov takes the nets to our right. The score is tied 0-0, and here's the faceoff at center ice. The second period is officially underway. I'm Dan Rusinowski along with Pete Stemkowski. So glad you're with us for this game number 4 of the Western Conference Final Series between the Sharks and Calgary. Sharks get the draw into the Calgary Flames zone, but very quickly it's chopped out by Chris Simon. It was a headman feed intended for Chris Clark, but Scott Hannon got in the way, and Nabokov is back behind his net to send one around the boards. But Simon hustles to it on the right wing, heads into the corner and trying to center it, back skating toward the net. Mike Ricci knocked the net off its mooring. And we get the whistle, and the faceoff should be inside the zone.
3: I don't know. Simon kind of couldn't crush into that boards. Chris Simon had the puck as the puck was thrown along the board. Simon came and pinched in on that right side. And Ricci was on him a little bit.
1: Ricci knocked it off.
3: Ricci knocked it off, but you know what? I think Simon pushed Ricci into the moorings because it certainly was Ricci who knocked it off, but it was Simon who threw the check at Ricci, and that resulted in the net coming off. So the draw comes outside the blue line.
1: All right, so that's where they drop it. Just underway in the second period here in game 4. Flames win the faceoff and shoot one into the Sharks' zone. Rob Davison tried to chop it along the boards, but Iginla was pressed up against the boards and deflected it backwards into the Sharks' end again. Sharks move up the right side. Korolyuk's got room, gets booed by the crowd. Lead pass, Marlowe breaking in, tried to backhand it in front for Domfus, who was way open in front of the net, but it was deflected away by Robin Regier, and the Flames knock it back.
3: Nice play, Rob Davidson getting it out, and then that rush up the play. Korolyuk again initiating that offensive play by the Sharks.
1: Rafchi in his own zone, banks it off the boards, and it's out to center ice. Matador got to it ahead of Domfus, throws back to the San Jose blue line on the right wing. Jelena shoots one in. Scoreless hockey so far. Second period, 18:45 to go. San Jose moves it out. Korolyuk's going to get booed here as he makes the one-on-one move on Ferentz. Ferentz drags down Korolyuk, and normally Korolyuk could already let go of the puck. That could have brought a penalty, but it's not going to get called. Instead, Commodore carries to center ice now for Calgary. And on the right wing, fires one into the Shark zone around the boards. Brad Stewart lifted it over the forecheckers, and it goes back to the Calgary blue line. Batted down there by the Flames. Conroy on the ice. Niemanen. Lead pass. Nielsen to Donovan. Makes a nice move on McLaren. Cuts in and gets the shot away. Nabokov got a piece of it. And the rebound. Referee lost sight of the puck. We get an early whistle as Donovan was trying to scramble for it to Nabokov's right side.
3: Well, Sean Donovan made a pretty good play. He jumped on the ice and he kind of faked the shot. McLaren bit. And then Donovan kept a little bit off balance but got that shot towards the goal. And Nabokov was able to make the save. Calgary complained a little bit, maybe thought there was a little quick whistle on that play, but rule is referee sees it or can't see the puck. Stoppage in play. Faceoff stays deep inside the Sharks zone. By the way, Sharks hockey is brought to you by Bud Light. They are a proud sponsor of the NHL. Fresh, smooth, real Bud Light. It's all here.
1: Faceoff, Lowry for the Flames against Brown for the Sharks. Brown wins the draw. Lowry trips him up, but Brown gets to his feet. Harvey tipped it back to Brown, carries to center and shoots in. Calling in forechecking on Warriner, works the puck free with Brown. Brown tries to spin away with it, but had his stick tied up by Oleg Saprykin. In fact, Curtis Brown lost his stick on the play. That enables the Flames to shoot one out. It's all the way to the Sharks line. Dave Lowry, one-time Shark, knocks it into the San Jose end. Lowry moving down the wing, ran it to Jason Marshall as the puck skitters free down back behind the Sharks net. Marshall took off that check and moved right in front of the goal as Kobosu and Hannon fight for it back behind Nabokov. Kobosu won the battle on the boards, but then he gave away the puck. four on two for the Sharks. Primo across the line. Drop pass. McCauley, the shot hit a stick, went wide, hand in the drive, and it blocked. Rafchi a shot. Score! It came back to Mike Rafchi on the point. He wound up and absolutely drilled it. 17-20 left in the second. A four-on-two break leads to a goal by Mike Rafchi and a 1-0 Sharks lead.
3: How sweet it is as the Sharks initiating a four-man rush. Primo was in the play. McCauley, Harvey, and the Calgary Flames only had a couple of guys back. McCauley lets the shot go, and then Mike Rafchi was coming in. That puck was just teed up perfectly for him as the Sharks creating that offense with Primo. And then the puck coming to Mike Rafchi, and he just walked in and let a roofer go that cleanly beat Mike Rafchi or Mika Kiprusoff 10 feet inside the blue line. The Sharks take the 1-0 lead.
1: Oh, boy, big goal for Mike Rafchi. First to the playoffs. The Sharks are up 1-0, and they go right back to the attack at the Calgary line. But a hand pass violation against San Jose brings the faceoff back. And Mike Rafchi, a native of not too far away from here, Alberta native, is really happy about that violation against San Jose, brings the faceoff back. And Mike Rafchi, a native of not too far away from here, Alberta native.

0: sending it up the right to Chris Clark. But he's hip-checked into the near boards by Brad Stewart as he reaches the red line. Stewart has his helmet torn off by Clark, and his sweater was lifted over his head for a second. But now he's recovered, and the helmetless Stewart's in front of the net on Clark. Stewart poke-checks the puck away from Clark, right in front of Yevgeny Nabokov. And now Stewart fighting for control, backhands on the boards, but Mike Ricci couldn't get there in time. Good physical play by Stewart off Clark as he knocked him off the puck again. And now Ricci swings it cross ice to Thornton, and here come the Sharks. Down the left side is Chichu. Gets ahead of the red line, shoots the rest of the way down. Complete line change for the Sharks with 16:05 remaining in the second. 1-0 San Jose. Zelina for Calgary down the right, cross the line, drop pass. Iginla, a drive and a partial screen. Blocked by the San Jose defense. Another shot from the point by Matador. Turned aside by Nabokov. Behind the net. Stick handling. Twisting. Turning. The Flames. Zelina tried to put it up in front, but he broke his stick on the play. And now a stickless. Zelina is hit into the boards and a rush for the puck. And we got a penalty coming up. And it looks like, I'm not sure what's going to go against. Marshall looks like he's going to take a roughing call. The faceoff will be outside the zone, though, so maybe Jelena's going to get it.
1: Well, good to see that puck was thrown in. Marshall and Jelena both going in. Jelena got thrown down on the ice, and from the reaction from Jason Marshall,
0: Marshall's
1: going to go into the penalty box, but
0: I don't get
1: that pressure going in. Puck is thrown in, and well,
0: okay.
1: Marshall kind of got him around, hooked his arm around the neck area as both were going into the corner. Got that arm up and kind of just threw Jelena down on the ice, and it's going to be Jason Marshall gets whistled for the penalty. 2 minutes for roughing on Martin Jelena coming here 4:16 of this second period.
0: So Marshall goes to the box for that roughing call, and this is a concern. It's the fourth straight Flames power play. We are early in the second. It's a chance for Calgary to get back in this one. 1-0 Sharks off the faceoff. McLaren bats one down in his own zone, but he's double teamed by a combination of Saprykin and by Jerome Iginla in the corner. Bouncing puck now. Conroy out there. Tries to work it free. Saprykin flips it back toward the point, but it bounced off the boards trickily, and it's deflected by the players up over the glass and into the seats. 15:27 left in the second. 1-0 Sharks on top. Mike Rapchi's first of the playoffs. They're calling it unassisted at this point, but I think Hannon and McCauley will eventually get assists.
1: Yeah, the quick change here on the D. Stuart McLaren go off the ice early in this penalty kill, and it's Mike Rathje and Scott Hannon come back to kill this penalty for the Sharks back at the blue line.
0: Minute 42 left on that call against Marshall. It's off the faceoff. The Flames, Leopold shoots it in. Conroy to the point. Ferentz cross ice. Leopold back to Ferentz. Winds up, shoots a screen. Hit Hannon in front and deflected wide. Conroy on the right wing boards. Down low to Iginla. Iginla stick handles. Looks up at the point. Gives Ferentz the puck. Ferentz moves to his right. Stops on Primo. Tosses top of the left circle. Iginla cross ice. Wide open net for Leopold. And he fanned on it. Curtis Brown gave Leopold a little bit too much room there. But the Sharks dodge the bullet. And they clear it.
1: It was Leopold who's a defenseman. You know, mainly a forward. A guy on a right shot would have had half the net to shoot at. But Leopold's a defenseman. Not used to being that tight in and getting that puck in that situation. So he wasn't able to get much on it. Just under a minute here left in the Marshall penalty.
0: 1-0 Sharks. Here come the Flames on the attack. They dump it in with Nielsen, Donovan, and Niemann in forechecking. Donovan, good job on the left boards. Niemann worked it free, but it's poked aside by the Sharks' defense. They can't clear. Matador fed it hard cross ice. Went off the stick of Regeer. That enables Ekman to bounce one diagonally down the left to Stewart. Breaks to the blue line. Shoots one wide. McCauley just backhands it behind the Flames' net. 30 seconds left on the penalty to Marshall. Fresh skaters jumping on for the Sharks. Chichu and Ricci up front. Rathje and Hannon back on defense. Flames skate it down the left wing and move into the Sharks' zone. Niemann in the corner. Backhands to the point. Regeer winds up, shoots one. Stick save by Nabokov with lots of traffic in front. Rathje sends it up the middle. Chichu's there. Leads it out. Batted down by Ricci. Stick handles across the red line. It got to the Calgary line before getting knocked down by Regeer. But that killed off a good 10 seconds of penalty time. And now the call on Marshall just about over. Niemann dumps into the Sharks zone. Marshall's back on the ice. Nabokov wound it around. Chichu stops near side. Hit hard by Niemann, but he did clear it. Patrick Marleau looking for it at center. Tip to Hannon. Moves across the line. Lead pass intended for Marleau too far. Goes into the left corner. Commodore bodies Marleau off the puck. That enables Yell to curl over and grab it. Angle one off the boards, but it's not out. Good job by Stewart to keep it in play as he pushes and shoves with Clark. That's been going on for a while. Stewart turns around and looks at the back referee, Mark Jonette, and says, hey, what are you looking at over here? Call something. But nothing gets called as Jonette shakes his head, and the Calgary Flames are able to dump it back down to the Sharks' zone.

0: 13:06 left in the second. 1-0 San Jose. McCauley's on with Koroljuk and Domfus. Alan McCauley shoots one in. Left wing corner. McCauley's got it. Cuts behind the net. Stick handles. Throws to the right point. Davis in the shot, and it's stopped by Kiprusoff, and it dropped to the ice on the rebound, but they blew the whistle, and play is dead.
1: Nice play, though, deep down deep. Davidson jumping in, getting the shot on goal and the normal scrum in front of the net. The Sharks right now leading it 1-0, just under 13 minutes here left in this second period. We'll be back right after this on the San Jose Sharks Radio Network.
0: 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A 1-0 Sharks lead in game number 4. 12:53 to go in the second period. A faceoff coming up to the left of Mika Kiprusoff, with Curtis Brown taking the draw against Craig Conroy. Puck drop. Conroy will win it for Calgary, but now the Sharks hustle to it. Bouncing puck. Brown tip to Harvey. To McCauley. To Harvey on the right boards in the Calgary zone. He's checked by Conroy, but Harvey bounced it free. Now Conroy takes it back and sends a backhander along the boards. Harvey's up high on the point, though. Kept it in. Fed it toward the net. Off the skates of his centerman, Curtis Brown. But the puck came back to Harvey, and ever dependably, Harvey guns it around the Calgary end to the near side, and the Sharks go back to the forecheck. McCauley grabs the loose puck, tried to center it, took a big hit from Commodore, and the puck deflected behind the Flames' net. Conroy throws it ahead to Gelinas. Gelinas checked by Harvey up through center, goes off his stick. Iginla at the near side will exchange, has the puck. He's got a dangerous move to the right side, cross the line, breaks in, goes behind the net, centering feet off a stick. They score.

0: Jerome Iginla with the speed, danced to the right and knocked one off the skates in front. Martin Gelinas was driving at the goal, and it's all of a sudden 1-1.
1: Somebody has to go after Martin Gelinas. He has the puck, but then he has possession. Too much time. Rob Davidson loses him at the faceoff circle. Mike Radzi tries to come in and help out a little bit, but Gelinas just goes for the net. But again, Gelinas just crashes into Evgeny Nabokov technically. He went right into him, but again, Jerome Iginla is the man who has the puck at the blue line. He has time. As Davidson wasn't able to handle him, he just throws it towards the net. And Harvey was in the crease area too, but Gelinas was in the neighborhood. The puck goes over the goal line. Calgary has tied it at 1-1 with 12 minutes here remaining in this second period.
0: Time of the goal, 7:55. As here come the Flames in again, and a chance for Donovan rushing down the left wing is fired wide of a net. Sharks have got to recover from this, obviously. They've drawn first blood, but the Flames have momentum. 1-1 the score. Here's McLaren, looks for Primo. Primo on the left wing to Gotch. Gotch checked off the play by Warriner, but Ekman fires in, and yet Primo just ahead of the play was offside, so they whistle things down.
1: Well, Sharks got to calm it down a little bit here, but here's the situation also. When Jerry Tanger or Omagimla gets the puck, you got to be on him. And what happened there is Rob Davidson lost him at the left faceoff circle, so he just went wide, and Martin Gelinas went for the net. Todd Harvey was there, so was Rathje, but Gelinas was there, and I don't know who knocked it in, whether Gelinas got a stick on it, but there was just a big scrum, and the puck just squirted between the legs of Evgeny Nabokov to make this a 1-1 hockey game.
0: Might have gone off the stick of Rathje. The Sharks break in. They shoot. They score! Jonathan Chichu, side of the net. Right off the faceoff, beats Kiprusoff, and the Sharks have suddenly taken a 2-1 lead.
1: Boy, talk about calming it down and getting him back in the game. Kiprusoff getting caught a little bit to the left. Jonathan Chichu just comes in on that wraparound with Kiprusoff over the faceoff, was outside the blue line. The Sharks shot it in. Kiprusoff went and stopped it behind the net. But as he went behind the net, Chichu snuck between the defenseman and Kiprusoff and got to that loose puck and just whirled around and put it past Mika Kiprusoff, who was way out of the net. And Jonathan Chichu takes advantage of a bad defensive play by the Calgary Flames and quickly puts the Sharks back into this lead 2-1. With just over 11 minutes to play in the second period.
0: Just a little dump in as now we get another one off the faceoff from center ice. A stoppage in play and the scrum, as has been the Calgary Flames' wont. Whenever they're down in a game, they resort to this after whistles. But, boy, Jonathan Chichu has been really snake-bitten in the last few games in the playoffs, trying to make something happen offensively. That was his fourth goal of the playoffs, and it is his first one since Game 6 in Colorado.
1: And it was Robin Regier and Mika Kiprusoff. The puck was fired in. Regier was going back to maybe pick it up, and Kiprusoff comes behind like goalies do to stop the puck from coming around. He kind of left it there, but Chichu jumped in between. He got between Regier and the net and just picked up the loose puck, came right around as Kiprusoff was still behind the net trying to get in, and Jonathan Chichu was right there to put it into the empty net, his fourth goal of the playoffs.
0: Face off back in the Sharks' end now. Brad Stewart's got it. Got a penalty on Calgary. Chris Simon is going to take the penalty. Not sure what the call is for, but we'll get that to you in a moment. As right now in the neutral zone, the Sharks will pick up. They are on the power play for only the second time in this game. The Sharks with the puck now at center. Get some boos from the fans. As Dompus stick handles, has Koryuk open on the right. Trying to give him the puck shorthanded, but Niemann blocked it. And there's a headman feed. It's going to be a break for Conroy. Down the left, diving. Dompus tries to check it. Couldn't do it. Angle shot by Conroy and a pad stop by Nabokov. The Sharks nearly gave away the score there.
1: Then he tried to hit guys wide. Got to get it in deep on this particular play. You can't get fancy when you're on a power play, especially in the neutral zone.
0: Minute 13 remaining on the penalty is Marlowe and Koryuk have it. Koryuk gets booed in the offensive end as he went back to the point with it. Fed it to Stewart, to Hannon. Back to the right point to Stewart. To the right circle to Koryuk. Dompus is open down low. Gets the pass from Koryuk. Backhands it right to the right wing boards, and Koryuk is there. Chops it around the check of Nielsen. He'll exchange now with Stewart. Stewart on the right point. Moves to his left. Takes a look at Koryuk. Feeds to the near boards. Takes a pass back. Stewart shoots. Save made. Rebound. Marlowe had the open net. Hit the side of the goal. Dompus. Score! Vinny Dompus off the rebound. Puts the Sharks in front. 3-1.
1: Get it to the net, go to the net. That's the secret out every time, but especially in the when you have the power play. And Scott Hannon and Brad Stewart doing a good job throwing it back and forth towards each other in the point, then driving it towards the net. Marlowe was in front, and so was Vinny Dampus. Puck coming through. Marlowe let the first shot go and went wide. But what a great play by Patrick Marlowe. As he was going down, cross-check from behind, he was able to hook that puck back in front of the net. There was Dampus right there to tuck it into the short side on Nikita Kiprusoff. A power play goal for the Sharks. Dampus will get credit. 3-1 Sharks with just under 10 minutes here remaining in this second period.
0: Seventh goal of the playoffs for Vinny Dampus. He's right there with Jerome Iginla and Patrick Marlowe among the NHL goal-scoring leaders in postseason. Marlowe and Stewart, the assists at 10:03. As off the faceoff, San Jose will get called for icing. But what a turn of events in the second period. The Sharks lead it 3-1. We'll be right back on the San Jose Sharks Radio Network. San Jose Sharks score two quick goals after Calgary ties things up. It's a 3-1 Sharks lead. Jelena tied it with his sixth from Iginla and Conroy at 7:55. Then at 8:34, Jonathan Chichu stole the puck from Mika Kiprusoff on a dump in behind the net, scored unassisted his fourth at 8:34 again. And on the power play with Chris Simon in for roughing, Dampus made it a 3-1 game with his seventh. Marlowe and Stewart the assist. That's Patrick Marlowe's first point in the last seven games. And that has got to be a big relief. He is playing a strong hockey game today. Back to action on the ice. Sharks 3, Flames 1. Play in the Calgary zone. Fed into the front of the net. Chichu stops it, turns, shoots around the defenseman, but not a great shot. It was on goal, though. Stick save made by Kiprusoff, and the rebound cleared out by Calgary. All the way to the Sharks line. Bouncing puck. Flames, Iginla throws it back to Commodore. Commodore pressured by Marcel Gotch, who's on the ice with Ekman and Primo. That forces Ferentz to throw it all the way down, icing the call against Calgary.
1: Scott Thornton went off the ice and after that last shift out there rather quickly, and I'm just looking over there, and it's not an injury, it's a skate. Kurt Harvey is attending to him, so that's probably something to do either with his equipment or his skate, probably a piece of his equipment or something, because he went off quick. Primo jumped on for him, and just looking, he's attended to by the people for the Sharks, and he should be ready to go next shift.
0: From the faceoff, Sharks have it. Ekman high sticked in the face in the circle. I think it was Donovan who did it, but the penalty coming up here to Calgary at 11:17 of the second period. So the Sharks scored on the power play when Vinny Dampus got his seventh of the playoffs just about halfway through this period, and now a high sticking call. And it turns out it wasn't Donovan who's stick. It was nearby, but it was Jordan Leopold who's going to get the penalty. The Sharks on the man advantage.
1: Yeah, big thing is the referee went over to look at Niels Ekman. They want to see the extent of something like that. And was it Leopold? Yeah, it was a scrum right off the faceoff there. And it's going to be a two-minute penalty to Leopold. And that was right from the faceoff. And Leopold got the stick up, just got him in the up in the cheek. And Leopold ends up with a high sticking penalty. Sharks got themselves a power play.
0: They're up 3-1. Koroliuk in the corner. Throws to the left point. McLaren stops it. Cross ice to Stewart. Keeps it in. Gives it back to McLaren. He'll be checked by Clark, but went cross ice. Stewart the drive on net. Kick save made by Kiprusoff. Yell will try to clear. Can't do it. Kept in. Nice job by Stewart on the right boards. Get it down low. Koroliuk and Dampus send in deep to Marlowe. Marlowe back to Dampus. Flips it back to the point. Stopped by Stewart. Moves to his left. Thought about shooting. Now gives to Dampus, top of the circle. Fakes the shot. Goes down low to Marlowe, who feeds back to the point. Stewart stops it. Gives it to Marlowe on the right wing boards. Moves up high on the circle on the power play. Cross ice. Koroliuk tips it. Just wide. That was a pretty setup by Marlowe. He keeps it into Dampus. Dampus to Koroliuk at the near boards. This line is flying today. Koroliuk stops on the left wing side. He's booed by the crowd as he stick handles. Throws to the slot. Marlowe the one-timer. Nice save by Kiprusoff. Patrick Marlowe did not get all of that, but he did at least get it to the net. Shorthanded, the Flames move up ice. Here comes Yale dumping it in. Knocked it off the end board and headed for the rebound, but Nabokov reached down and poked it aside. And the Sharks, with a new line coming on the ice, will go to the attack. Marlowe knocked down by Monitor as he dumps it in play in the Calgary end. Marlowe works it free to Thornton, who's just on. Thornton banks it off the right boards to the right point. Stopped there now by Marshall. Backhands around Iginla to Thornton. Side of the circle, right wing side, holds the puck, went back to the point to Hannon. 28 seconds left on the Sharks' power play. Chichu stick handles at the near boards. He's got Marshall open on the point, gives him the puck, moves to the circle, shoots one, and it's blocked by the Flames. That was a good block by Regeer. But Marshall gets it back from Thornton. Cross ice, Hannon. Sharks dominating right now on the power play. As Thornton throws it around the boards, back toward the point. Marshall stops it, winds up, shoots one, hit a skate, went wide. And the Flames, with 5 seconds left in their penalty, will move out of the zone. Conway stick handles to the red line. Flips to the Sharks line. Niemann took the pass. Checked by Marshall. Penalty on Leopold is over as Ricci backhands one down the ice. Race for it in the Calgary zone. Nice play by Harvey to check it away from Commodore. Cuts behind the net with the puck. Moves to the forehand on the right wing, and an angle shot will be stopped by Kiprasaw. Good forecheck by Brown here. Tipped the puck to himself. Now gets a pass back from McCauley and Rapchi, but couldn't handle it. Mike Commodore's behind his own goal line to gun it around. Kept in on the right point by Davison. Flames try to clear here. They don't do it. Now they do it on their second chance after Davison kept in the first one. Good work by this line of McCauley, Brown, and Harvey as they fire back into the Calgary zone. 6 minutes to play in the second period. The Sharks are on top of Calgary, 3-1.
1: Harvey did a great job of going against Commodore. Commodore is about 220. Harvey with the strong forecheck, able to bump Commodore back, pick up the loose puck, come out in front for it, but as he tried to put it in on the backhand. Great defensive play. Great shift that last time out for Todd Harvey.
0: Ekman, Gotch, and Primo step out there. And Ekman goes into the corner, beats Ferentz, knocked it behind the net. And Primo centering attempt for Gotch, just a little off the mark. But Gotch hustles back to the point, kept it in, knocked it back. Shot by Stewart, hit Ekman in the skates and stayed in play in the Calgary zone. Went wide. Gotch hustles forward again. Throws it toward the net, batted down by Commodore. And to relieve the pressure, he will wind up and just drill it all the way down the ice across the Sharks' goal line. There's a touch-up for icing. We get a break in the action. 5:17 to go in the second period. A 3-1 Sharks lead on the San Jose Sharks Radio Network. Well, an exciting second period continuing here at the Pengrowth Saddledome in Calgary. Mike Rapchi got the Sharks on the board at 2:40 with his first of the playoffs. Jelena tied it for the Flames. Then two goals a couple of minutes apart by Jonathan Chichu and Vinny Domfus. The latter one on the power play, and the Sharks have a 3-1 lead. Faceoff coming up deep inside the Calgary zone. Marteau against Yell on the draw, and Marteau got the backhand on it and fed it across the ice, but the Flames will recover it and move it out quickly. Calgary skates from left to right. Angled opportunity on goal from Yell. Saved Nabokov, and again after the whistle, they have a little pushing, a little shoving with Brad Stewart and Stefan Yell giving each other a little dislike.
1: That whole thing started with the face-off win by Stefan Yell. And when we talk about winning draws, you got possession, you go on offense. Stefan Yell, one of the better face-off guys in this game, he won 7 of 10 face-offs in that first period, and he won that last one deep inside the Calgary zone that created that scoring shot by the Flames.
0: Off the face-off, Calgary keeps in. Stewart and Chris Simon also jousted a bit after the whistle on that last exchange. Flames with it in the Sharks zone. Clark centering feet for Yell off a stick and trailing the play. A chance for Simon. He was in the left circle, but his wrist shot whistled wide. On the right wing boards in the Sharks territory on the rebound. Fight for the puck. Sharks can't clear. Thornton knocked down by Simon. Shot right on is stopped by Nabokov. And back referee Mark Jonette sees something he doesn't like. He is calling interference here at 15:19, and it's coming against the Flames, and it looks like it's Chris Simon.
1: Yeah, it's going to be on Scott Thornton. As Simon interfered with Thornton, Thornton was fighting along the boards. The puck went to Mike Commodore, and Thornton was going to go to Commodore, and what Chris Simon did is he stepped in front of Scott Thornton, wiped him out of the play, and that's what gave Commodore the puck as Chris Simon gets whistled again. He's going to call for his second penalty here in this second period. Official on that one, interference, Chris Simon, that coming at 15:19 here of this second period.
0: Power play hockey for the Sharks again. Let's see what they can do with it. Domfus has a power play goal. He's out there and he's got the puck. Uh-oh, he threw it back to his own zone, almost a giveaway to Iginla. Brad Stewart sent it across the ice and Korolyuk in traffic flipped it off a couple of sticks, but the Sharks don't look very good on the power play right now. And back behind the goal line, it'll be settled by Kyle McLaren. Moves around the forecheck of Iginla, leads Korolyuk to center, gets to the blue line, rink wide toss to Domfu, stops, goes to his left, Stewart throws to the front of the net, that's chipped away by Ferentz. That was close.
1: Brad Stewart had all kinds of time, he just had to walk in, he had options, but he hurried the play a little bit and did not make the good percentage play on that situation. He was there, had the time, could have walked in, had himself a good shot on goal, but he didn't realize it.
0: Sharks are making changes here on the man advantage as Domfus elbowed a bit there by Niemann, but he breaks it into the offensive zone. Vinny Domfus guns it around the boards, but the Flames send it right back out. Warriner got it down the ice.
1: And a minute exactly left in the Chris Simon penalty.
0: Nabokov behind his net, handed off to defenseman Scott Hannon. Here come the Sharks, up 3-1 in this game number 4. He sent it ahead to Marshall. Marshall winds up at the red line, shoots in. Harvey and Brown in there forechecking with McCauley. Marshall pinches in from the point, gets a piece of it. Trailing the play, McCauley recovers. He'll exchange with Brown. He goes down low to Harvey. Back for Brown in front. Nice breakup by Jordan Leopold, and the Flames skate out. They're shorthanded for 35 seconds as Clark moves to the Sharks' line. But couldn't get it around Marshall. Nabokov stopped it in front of his net and tried to send it off the right boards, but the Flames keep it in for a moment. And finally, with 20 seconds left on the Sharks' man advantage, the San Jose team will move out as Marshall goes to Brown, and Brown gets ahead of the red line to shoot one in. Only 15 seconds left on the Sharks' power play. Loose puck, penalty coming up. It's going to be against Calgary. Ferentz and Brown were fighting for it in the corner. And now we've got a whistle. The Sharks had control of the puck, and they didn't blow the play dead. And now, with a stoppage in the corner, we get the whistle from referee Mark Jonette. And so a confusing moment here. We'll have to see who the penalty's against. It looks like it's Calgary.
1: It's going to be Robin Regier. You know, isn't it strange how things have turned around in the first period when the Sharks were getting these penalties, when somebody hit them and they'd retaliate? Referee would spot that second time and throw him in the penalty. And that situation, Regier and Harvey are going at it in the boards, and they're jousting pretty good out there. But the thing is, keep things below the shoulders. And that's when Robin Regier didn't like the hit that he took on Todd Harvey, and he just threw a couple of punches at him.
0: Hit him in the head.
1: A couple of lefts and a right. You can't do that. Two referees out there. Somebody spotted it. Regier ends up in the penalty box, 2 minutes for roughing.
0: Time of that 17-12, and 7 seconds of 5-on-3, but off the faceoff, the Flames clear it all the way down. So we have the Sharks moving back to the attack. Here comes San Jose into the zone. Bouncing puck, knocked down, 5-on-4 power play. Domfus dropped from Marto on the right boards. Back to the point to Stewart. Checked by Clark, so he dishes off to the right to Marto. Sends right to the net with Korolyuk in front, but that went right to Kiprusoff, and he covered up.
1: You know, that's the idea. You got to get things towards the net and get people going for the net. The Sharks have already scored one power play just like that, with Marlow and Domfus going for the net, the shot coming through, and Domfus was able to pick up the goal. Again, get the thing as deep as you can, pass it around, and then get that one solid shot and go get those forwards going for the net.
0: Face-off drop. Marlow wins the draw. Sharks on the power play set up. Rafchi has a goal today. Sends a toss in deep to Domfus. He was checked in the corner by Matador, so he fed to Korolyuk. Korolyuk at the near boards, went back to the point. Rafchi exchanges, tips back to Korolyuk on the left boards. He's got Marto partially open, but he feeds it rink wide. Off the stick of Matador, it goes back behind the net. Good work by Domfus to work it free. Now Stewart in deep, gives to Korolyuk. Backhands to the point. Stopped by Rafchi. Can't get the one-timer off because Iginla was covering there. Korolyuk gets it back behind the net to Domfus. 57 seconds left on the power play as Korolyuk tried the shot. Hit the side of a net. He recovers the rebound. Stick handles on the left side against Monitor. Goes down deep again behind the goal line to Domfus. Domfus poked it free. Korolyuk's going to have to hustle in there to get it. He gets a piece of the puck, puts the check on Ferentz, and the crowd doesn't like anything Korolyuk does. It came out in front. A chance for Korolyuk. Overskated it. It's back on the left point as Calgary couldn't clear it. Rafchi calmly tosses in deep. 30 seconds left on the Sharks' power play. This line has got to get off the ice pretty soon. Domfus centering pass. Marto scores! Patrick Marto one tips it. Past Kiprusoff. That's a power play goal. And Patrick Marto puts the Sharks in front 4-1.
1: Boy, and you said it. How long was that line out there? But they wouldn't give up possession. That line of Marlo, Domfus, and Korolyuk just working that puck around. They were out there for an awfully long time. And first opportunity, obviously, they would have jumped off. But Patrick Marlo gets his 8th goal of the playoffs, a power play goal. But just that work as the Calgary Flames just couldn't get the puck off the likes of Korolyuk. Off Vinny Domfus, and then Marlow going for the net. Vinny Domfus in the corner. We always, I'll tell you how we want him to handle a puck. Threw it at the net. Marlow got the stick on it. Just redirected past Mika Kiprusoff. Sharks 4, the Calgary Flames 1, with just over a minute here left in this second period.
0: Oh boy, that was gigantic. Off the faceoff, Sharks get called on the offside, and that is the 8th power play goal in Patrick Marlow's Sharks and NHL career. And so he moves ahead of Mike Rafchi in a first place on the Sharks' all-time power play goal list in the playoffs with that tally. But most importantly, Pete, he ends a 7-game goalless drought that went back to the Colorado series.
1: Well, he got a goal of that, but he's also picked him assist in this second period also.
0: Marto is on fire. That line of Marno, Domfus, and Koroliuk is looking awfully good. 4-1 Sharks. Last minute of play now in the second period. The Flames go right back to work. Donovan moves down the right wing. Can't get around Hannon's check. Marshall slides over, pokes it up the near boards, but not out. Held in by Wariner with 44 seconds left in the second period. Hannon fights for it, worked it free. Looks like, oh, we got a fight on the ice at the near side. Marshall has dropped the gloves with Ville Niemanen. Something happened at the near side. At least I think it's Ville Niemanen. Yes, it is.
1: It takes quite a bit to get Jason Marshall going, stirred up a little bit, but boy, that's...
0: The linesmen are in there.
1: Stand up and go at it. And I like the way Jason Marshall handled himself. Neon is an agitator. He likes to get in. He's and he goes at it pretty good. And that to set Jason Marshall off, because he's got a long fuse. And he just went after Neon and handled himself good. And that's what you got to do. There's going to be a physical battle here. It's been a physical battle all during this series. And pretty tough going in that first period and through the second. And Jason Marshall right there went after Niemanen. Niemanen's, remember the check he threw against Mike Ricci there in game two. And the scrum in the corner, both dropped it. Both threw about a half dozen good punches. Nobody getting the better of that. But just the fact that Jason Marshall stands up to something like that in the other guy's building is certainly a big plus for the San Jose Sharks.
0: That last goal by Patrick Marleau came at 18:47, his eighth of the playoffs. Domfus and Rafchi get the assists, and Marleau cleanly beat defenseman Steve Matador in front of the Calgary net to get his stick on that pass from the corner. Vinny Domfus again, another strong play.
1: Yeah, face-off just to the top of the face-off circle in the Sharks zone here. It's 42 seconds left here in the second period. Major penalties for both, so they'll be five aside out here right now.
0: Time of the calls, 19:22. Niemanen of Calgary, Marshall of the Sharks, fighting majors. They're both back to their respective dressing rooms as the puck is dropped in the Sharks zone. Iginla on the point, keeps in for Calgary. Winds one around the near boards. And the bouncing puck picked up by the Flames, but a centering feed there by Conroy is a giveaway, and Todd Harvey is able to knock it off the boards and back down the ice. 4-1 San Jose. Offside the call against the Sharks now as McCauley is in the offensive zone. Iginla cleared it, and Brown couldn't quite keep it in.
1: You know who's played a good game? Not on the scoreboard, Todd Harvey. You know, I think this would start the whole thing for the Sharks. When that line went out, when Todd Harvey knocked a couple guys down, next line came out, saw what Harvey did, they continued that. I think that's what picked up the game here for the Sharks in the second period. Again, he's out there late in this period, gets the puck just inside this blue line, doesn't get fancy, just chips it out of the zone. And when you got experience like that, Todd Harvey, he's not going to panic. He knows what to do when he gets the puck.
0: And Ron Wilson has shown confidence in Harvey tonight, bar today, by throwing him out on the power play a number of times, which obviously is an ultimate compliment for a player like Todd. Final seconds of the second period are ticking off. Down to three on the clock as Primo puts the hit on Commodore. Sharks clear it. It's out of the zone, and that's it. Commodore with a stick up on Primo. Commodore looks like he wants to go. Primo wisely maintains his discipline after thinking about it and skates away with a little help from linesman Greg Dvorsky. But the second period is over here at the Pengrowth Saddle Dome in Calgary, and it was a very offensive one for the San Jose Sharks. Four goals. Rafchi, Chichu, Domfus, and Marleau. After two periods of play, the Sharks have a 4-1 lead in Calgary.
1: Well, the Sharks weathered the storm in the first period when the Calgary Flames came with everything they had at them. They were able to control that, and then coming through here, no goals in the first period, but all five goals scored in the second, and the Sharks have just taken over. Their forecheck is strong. They're taking care of business in their own zone. And after Jelena tied that score at 1-1, you think, you know, how are the Sharks going to react to something like that? Boy, they didn't put their head between their legs. They came right back and really dominated that second period. Shots on goal in that second period. The Sharks had 10, two-period total of 16. The Calgary Flames with 9. They have had 13 up to this point. Two periods are over in Calgary. The San Jose Sharks, 4. The Calgary Flames won.
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0: Time for the third period. Sharks up 4-1 on Calgary in game number 4. Yevgeny Nabokov takes the nets to our left. And take a look to our right, Pete. That's Roman Turek in the goal for Calgary. Yep. He's making his appearance in this playoff for the first time. He played a lot against the San Jose Sharks when he was a member of the St. Louis Blues back in that 2000 and 2001 era when he was a member of that team. Here come the Flames now, down 4-1. Moving through the neutral zone, Iginla one-on-one against Hannon. Got the puck by Hannon, but couldn't skate past Hannon. Good coverage. Nabokov stepped out, knocked it around the boards, and Ricci cleared the zone.
1: Interesting, Conroy, Craig Conroy with Jelen, and Iginla started this period against the Ricci line. It was Stefan Yell who started the first and second period against the Ricci line to begin the opening of those periods.
0: Roman Turek in, that's to our right, stops the puck. With his stick, left it for the defense. Now Marcus Nielsen, center on the line with Saprykin. And who's on the right side? Sean Donovan will get control. And he tried to fire it ahead, but he got by everybody, basically. And icing is going to be the call here against Calgary.
1: Well, you know, what do you expect in the third period? You're down 4-1, the Calgary Flames are. So you think the first 5 minutes are going to be the big test for the Sharks. Because, obviously, Daryl Sutter had a very serious talking to his players there in the second intermission, so they're going to come out and try to get something, build something early in this third period. So those first shifts, first 5 or 6 minutes, very important for the Sharks here in this third period.
0: Roman Turek has not played a game yet in the Stanley Cup playoffs, but he has a lifetime record against the Sharks of 7 wins and 6 losses in 13 playoff games played. He lost in 7 games to the Sharks in 2000, but the very next year he beat them in 7 and 6 in 2001.
1: It was a Stanley Cup. He didn't play, was he? Was Eddie Balfour the goalkeeper
0: for
1: Dallas? But he was the backup when the Dallas Stars won the Stanley Cup a few years back.
0: Now Roman Turek of the Calgary Flames, 34 years of age coming up next week. Been around a number of years. This is his 8th year in the NHL. It's his 3rd year here in Calgary since those Dallas and St. Louis days. He's in the nets to our right, catches the puck with his right hand. He's going to take a shot from Todd Harvey. Makes the save, rebound. Nice save off Brown as he did the splits and got the stick on it. And that brings a response from the crowd here at the Saddle Dome. Flames down 4-1, skated out from right to left. Saprykin moves to the Sharks line, shoots on goal. Nabokov the save, holds on as he just clamps on the puck right on the ice.
1: Well, that got the crowd a little bit excited. A save, would you believe, on Roman Turek's first shot. Harvey lets the shot go. Turek just got a piece of it, and then the puck just slid over the left. Curtis Brown was right there. And Turek had to extend that right leg as far as he could on a great scoring opportunity by Curtis Brown.
0: Faceoff drop to the left side of Nabokov. Sharks leading 4-1. They skated out of the zone. Brown, Primo, Ekman up front. They overskated at center. Flames toss it back deep to Sharks territory. Stewart and McLaren wind it around, but a feed by Stewart goes through the stick of Wayne Primo and all the way down. This will be icing. Andrew Ferentz back to touch up for Calgary. Kind of interesting to note that Andrew Ferentz did not practice yesterday for the Flames at all and was almost a scratch before the game. Something's bothering one of his legs. Didn't seem to be turning very well to his left, but he's gotten a number of ice time minutes here for Daryl Sutter.
1: Ice time. He's played almost 18 minutes. So for a guy who's got an injury, he's certainly not being held back. Almost 18 minutes. He's had 21 shifts. Andrew Ferentz has had through 2 periods of play.
0: Face off now to the left side of Nabokov. Flames win the draw. Shot there from the point by Matador is blocked. Regier kept it in. Throws it around the right wing boards now, and Ricci picks up, couldn't clear it. Kept in, Matador winds up, shoots right on, stick save, Nabokov, rebound, Thornton banks it off the boards, batted down, Matador shoots, but it's blocked by the Sharks defenseman, Scott Hannon, and he got it with his right glove. That didn't sting a bit as he kind of shook his hand. Now he fans on the puck as he tries to clear it, maybe it's still hurting him. Clark kept it in, Hannon checked it free, and Thornton's got time to move it out. He does, and the Sharks will try to get a line change going quickly in the neutral zone. Flames come right back. Conroy to the Sharks line. A breaking Iginla was looking for that pass. They couldn't connect. And the Sharks are trying to clear the zone again. Can't. Conroy in the slot. Shoot. Stick save. Nabokov with Iginla right out in front. Now Iginla is checked by Hannon. A giveaway. Korolyuk swept it out to center ice. He couldn't reach the puck, but it was still a good defensive play combination. And it got a couple of seconds ticked off the clock. In the neutral zone, Flames move back to the Sharks end, but you heard the whistle offside. The call against Calgary.
1: Well, they sure don't let Alexander Korolyuk forget, do they? Every time he touches the puck there. You know, you don't even have to mention his name, Dan. Just when he's on the ice and something's happening, just listen for the boos. You know, Alexander Korolyuk is out there. Korolyuk, another strong game. Hasn't had any shots on goal through 2 periods. He's almost out there 13 minutes after two periods ice time.
0: All right. Face off in the neutral zone. Bouncing puck. Taken by the Sharks. They got, oh, it hits one of the officials there. We have an injured linesman. Greg Dvorsky getting up a little bit slowly, but now he appears to be okay. Kind of leaning over, but staying out there. Jordan Leopold for Calgary, meanwhile, moves into the Sharks and centering pass off a stick. Kobosu is rushing in, but it ricocheted away, and McCauley and Brown move out to center. And McCauley shoots the rest of the way down. Roman Turek in the nets to our right for this third period to replace the starter Mika Kiprusoff. He dropped it back for his defense. Flames dump it to the Sharks line. Knocked down by Rapchi and Gotch. Gotch on the far side, fed it back to Rapchi. But he had to hurry the pass because Donovan was checking him, and so the Flames take over again. They move to the Sharks' blue line. Davison out there fighting Saprykin for control, and that causes an offside, and the Flames crowd doesn't seem to like that.
1: 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They are a proud sponsor of the San Jose Sharks.
0: That they are. Don't forget to join us tomorrow night at 6:30 for Game 5. Unusual back-to-back scenario in this series. We'll be at the Shark Tank tomorrow night. San Jose 4, Calgary 1. Third period continues here at the Saddle Dome. Oleg Saprykin. Stick handles around the first forecheck from Ekman. Cross-ice pass, though, dumped out by Ferentz. And the Sharks take over at center. Stewart drove one in. Commodore behind the net with Ferentz. Exchanges passes. Mike Commodore, the big red-headed defenseman who's getting so much attention from the fans in Calgary. He's just holding the puck behind his own net. Throws it up the left side for Stefan Yell, and he'll stick handle out. Skates away from Ricci. Moves down the right side, trying to shovel it in, but it's blocked by Stewart at the blue line. Stewart stick handles to the red line, dumps it the rest of the way down, and heads off. That was a good shift for Brad Stewart. Meantime, Flames skate out. Rapchi and Hannon around now. Here comes Iginla down the right. Loses on the poke check as he tried to skate around Rapchi. Rapchi got the stick on it, and the Sharks clear out. Thornton on the right wing. Sends to the Calgary line. Batted down at the near side by Regeer. He'll be checked at the boards, though, by Thornton, and the puck goes into the Calgary territory again. Trailing the play, Ricci pinches in along the near boards, but Matador got it off his stick. Not out. Chichu had it, but he ran into his own teammate, Scott Thornton. And so the puck did skitter to center, and Hannon will fire it back into the Calgary zone for another line change. 14:25 to go in the third. Sharks 4, Calgary 1. Game number 4 here in Calgary at the Saddle Dome. The Flames dump it back to the Sharks' end. Quickly cleared out by McLaren and Marlowe. And the Flames in the neutral zone look for a change, and they dump it in, but we get an offside call against Calgary.
1: You know, what a rebound for Mike Rathje. Rathje got, you know, got hammered pretty good by Chris Simon. Black eye, a couple of stitches, but boy, he's come back in this game. He's got a goal and an assist, and again, Jerome Iginla, he's one of the better guys, certainly one of the best hockey players in the National Hockey League, going wide, trying to throw a couple of dekes on Mike Rathje. Just stayed back with that long reach, able to hook the puck away from Jerome Iginla, keep his balance, take a couple of steps, get the puck out of his own zone.
0: Of course, Rapchi, one of a number of Western Canadian natives on the Sharks roster, not the least of which include Kyle McLaren and Jason Marshall and Patrick Marlowe, several others.
1: You know, the Sharks needed 200 tickets for this game, Dan?
0: Amazing.
1: 200 was their player request, 170 for game one.
0: I wonder if the Sharks can get a commission from the Calgary Flames ticket office for making all those sales. Something tells me the answer to that is no.
1: Nope.
0: 13:40 to go in the third. Roman Turek handles the puck behind his own goal line. Fed ahead. We got play at center ice blown dead. A little scrum during a line change as Domfus had his helmet
1: that?
0: In a headlock there. I don't know which Flame did it, but we're going to maybe get some penalties. Domfus complaining now to referee Mark Jonette, and he's going to go to the penalty box along with Marcus Nielsen, who's now gesturing at Domfus on his way to the box. We'll get the calls when we come back. 4-1 Sharks. This is the San Jose Sharks Radio Network.
2: Bud Light presents.
0: Every time they've been on the losing end of a playoff game this year, 4-1. The Sharks are leading right now. 4-on-4 for the next couple of minutes. They are roughing calls at 6:22 to Nielsen and Domfus. Marshall moves to the blue line, pushes it inside the Calgary zone, and a quick line change for the Sharks as Primo steps on along with Ekman up front. Hannon and McLaren are back. Flames carried to the Sharks line. Conroy knocked down. Here's McLaren moving out. Nice stick handling move around Matador. Lead for Primo on the left. Cross the line. Has Ekman breaking for the net. The pass just missed. Ekman's got to hurry back to back check. Here come the Flames. Monitor down the left to Conroy. Crosses the Sharks line, makes the move on McLaren, cuts to the corner, ran out of real estate because Ekman was there, but he fed it along the boards to Donovan. Back to the point, shot by Regier, tipped by Ekman up into the seats, and Sharks. Play is called, and Nils Ekman, good shift.
1: Sharks are going to get a penalty here. Roman Turek went over to the bench. I'm not quite sure what the call was for. I think it's going to be Nils Ekman. It's
0: must be.
1: Going to end up taking the penalty, as the referee calling this one is Don Koharski, is signaling over to the penalty box. It's just... yeah, I think it's going to be Nils Ekman, a high-sticking penalty on the play. As
0: I thought it was a pretty good shift for him.
1: Yeah, he's got some energy in this game, sat out the last game, but comes back here, needs that speed. He joins Vinny Dampus is in the penalty box, and they have 54 seconds remaining in their respective penalties, he and Nielsen. So it's a 4-on-3 skating situation right now in favor of the Calgary Flames.
0: Penalty kill for the Sharks. They're up 4-1, but here come the Flames. Conroy dashes to the Sharks' line, left it to his left. Here comes Aginla across the line on Hannon. Knocked down to the ice by Hannon with a stick check. Play continues. Conroy grabs on the boards. Back to the point to Leopold. Moves to the top of the left circle. Now he'll exchange passes with Ferentz. Winds up, drills one, and Nabokov made a nice blocker board save as he went down to the butterfly to the right side of his net. Loose puck coming in from the point. Leopold stops it for Calgary. 4-on-3 advantage for 15 more seconds. Then it'll be 5-on-4. Ferentz on the right circle. Stops. Dishes back to the point. Leopold, bothered by Primo, went to Aginla. Ferentz is open, but Leopold gets the pass on the point. Shoots one, tipped wide by Primo. And the puck will go along the far boards. Not out. Penalties on Dampus and Nielsen are over. Sharks do manage to get it back toward the point, and Rafchi tipped it. It's out of the zone. Here come the Flames back in. Aginla shoots one from the left. Stick save by Nabokov. Curtis Brown now killing the penalty, trying to clear it, but he lifted it over the glass. So we have a stoppage with 11:20 remaining in the third and 50 seconds left on the Regier penalty. The Sharks still lead it 4-1.
1: Vinny Dampus came out of the penalty box there. Jerome Aginla didn't see him. He had possession of the puck as Calgary was on that 4-on-3 situation, but Dampus came out of the penalty box. Aginla had his back to him, had the puck about the top of the faceoff circle of Sharks zone. Vinny just lifted his stick, fired the puck, and got the puck out of the zone.
0: And the puck is dropped inside the Sharks' end. Taken there by Kobosu to Saprykin. Kobosu, Saprykin, and Yell. Another makeshift line combination for Coach Daryl Sutter. On the points, Commodore and Warriner. Sharks still killing a penalty for 30 more seconds. Sent around the boards by Calgary. Commodore on the left point. Angles off the boards to Kobosu. Winds up, shoots one right on. Saved the Barkov with Saprykin. Right at the doorstep looking for the deflection. But the Sharks do manage to get the rebound and poke it out. Koroljuk beats Saprykin to it, and in traffic, Koroljuk kills the puck for a few more seconds. And finally, he gets chopped a bit. Crowd didn't like that. Penalty coming up against San Jose here as Saprykin's long shot is on goal. Stick save, Nabokov. And indeed, it is going to be a penalty at 9:23 of this third period. Calgary stays on the power play. Vinny Dampus having a chat with referee Don Koharski now. His protests will be to no avail. The Sharks are going to be down a man, a two-minute roughing penalty.
1: You know,
0: and the time of this again, 9:23. Alexander Koroljuk going to the box.
1: He was roughed up along the boards pretty good. I mean, Saprykin and a couple guys took a whack at him. But here you go again, Dan. We get back to the first period. You know, you're going to take the hits. You don't retaliate. He was pretty upset. Koroljuk, he's got a pretty good temper. But he threw the cross-check at, I believe it was Saprykin. You know, take the hits, take the hits. Don't come back at the guy. And he did. He ends up in the penalty box.
0: 6 seconds left in the penalty on Ekman. So a brief 5-on-3 man advantage. But don't want him out too much. Here come the Flames back in. Lead pass. Conroy got one from Aginla beautifully. And Nabokov dropped his stick. But the puck from Conroy's shot went wide. Now we've got a minute 43 left in Koroljuk's penalty. Flames trailing the Sharks 4-1. Trying to get back in the third. Here's the shot. Warriner on the point, had a man in front, but it deflected wide. Simons get the wide body there in front of Nabokov to try to generate traffic, but you have to have the puck first, and the Flames don't, as Hannon steals it and clears it.
1: Winning the draw, important. Sharks do that. Great penalty kill. About 25, 30 seconds. Primo and Ekman do the job. Hannon dumps it all the way down.
0: Now Ricci and Chichu are out to kill the penalty. Minute 15 to go on it against Koroljuk. Here's Aginla breaking toward the net. Lost his balance and the puck. Now Ricci at the near sideboards will take a hit, fell down, chopped at the puck, McLaren tried to clear, couldn't do it. Good keep in there by Nielsen. He went cross ice. Wariner throws to the net, saved the Barkov rebound. Iginla, a chance from the right circle. It went wide. Kept in by Leopold on the point. Pressured by Ricci. Hands off to Nielsen on the near boards. Settling attempt went off a stick. Goes to the right corner of the Shark zone, but Iginla overskated the puck. Kicked at by Stewart, and Ricci clears.
1: Nice play by Chicho along the boards. Got some support by Brad Stewart. Ricci right there. Fires it all the way down. 30 seconds here left in the Alexander Korolyuk penalty.
0: And 9:08 remaining in the game. Sharks leading 4-1. Here come the Flames on the attack again. Donovan races down the wing. Checked off of it by Brown. Cleared by Rafchi. Only 20 seconds left in the Korolyuk penalty now as the Flames go behind their goal for one last rush up the ice. Barron starts the move up the middle. He gets to his own blue line, to the red line, almost to the Sharks line before dumping it in. The Barkov lifts one around the glass on the far side. Donovan batted it down, went to the point. Commodore's shot hit the side of a net. A couple of fans behind the goal line thought it was in, but the red light stayed off. Korolyuk's back on the ice. His penalty is over. He gets the pass on the right wing and races out to center. Loses on the stick check in the neutral zone. Got body checked as he tried to turn to grab the puck. Martin Jelena the hit, and the Flames toss one back into the Sharks' end with 8:20 left in this third period. Sharks 4, Flames 1. Roman Turek came in to start the third period, getting his first action of the Stanley Cup playoffs. And so far, he's made a couple of pretty good saves. Meanwhile, back inside the Sharks' end, Kobesu and Hannon kind of muscling each other down to the ice. Sharks able to clear to the neutral zone. Flames offside because of Kobesu, and they blow it dead. We get a break in the action. Exciting hockey for the Sharks here in the third as they're on top 4-1 with 7:59 left. We'll be right back on the San Jose Sharks Radio Network. I think we're going to be talking about how much time is left in this one. A lot the rest of the way. Sharks 4, Flames 1. They are that much time, 7:59 away from evening this series up. But 7:59 is a long time in this game. Off the faceoff, Flames have it. Kobesu got the draw back to the red line. Regier slaps one in. 5-on-5 right now. Sharks have Marcel Gotch on the puck. As he grabs control, he gets checked by Saprykin, but he bounced off it. Nice lead pass to Ekman. Headman feed. Primo splits the defense. Can't quite get control of it until it goes down to the goal line. Otherwise, he would have had a breakaway, and that's all because of good hustle by Marcel Gotch back in his own zone. Instead, the Flames will be called for icing it here. 7:32 left in the third.
1: You know, we talked to John Ferguson about Marcel Gotch, and there's a situation right there. You know, you're not going to show in the numbers summaries, but there he was about 5 feet inside the blue line. There was a couple people on him, and he fought hard, did everything he did not to lose possession, to keep possession, keep the legs moved, get the puck out of the zone. That was a pretty smart play there by the rookie. A good defensive play for him along the boards in his own zone.
0: Face off inside the Calgary end. Flames will get control of it and move it out to the Sharks' blue line. But it's taken there by a combination of McLaren and Stewart. They poked at it. Now there's a scramble for it at the blue line. Jelena knocked it free, but Stewart banks off the left boards and the puck exits the Sharks' zone. Monador fires it right back in. Skitters around the boards, near corner. Jelena tried to center it, knocked down by the defense. Ricci, Chichu, and Thornton are out there. Thornton with the puck, gets hit by Monador as he reaches the red line, but he dumps it in, and the Sharks will make the line change with 6:55 left in the third. Sharks 4, Flames 1. Here comes Calgary on the attack again. Conroy, Jelena, Iginla up front. They're moving from right to left in the Sharks zone now. To the point, Commodore drive wide. Rebound, Ferentz races to the puck. Gets checked by Harvey, but shovels in deep. Conroy swings it around. Commodore plays it toward the net, but a good deflection by Brown knocked it wide. Conroy left wing corner. Loses on the check to Rafchi. Rafchi sees an opening. Spun it around, and Commodore out of position on the point. Couldn't keep it in. Rafchi sent it across the Calgary goal line, and that's icing as Commodore did get back to touch the puck.
1: You know, Dan, things in your own zone, especially late when you want to gain zones, that's the most important thing. The Sharks with a 4-1 lead with 6.5 here. Go to the boards. Wingers, go to the boards. Those defensemen, the Flames are going to come at you hard. If you get possession, you're a defenseman in your own zone. Throw it along the boards. Have wingers going there to get either possession or deflect it out of the zone. And that's what you should do most of the times, but especially so when late in the game like this.
0: Cheer on your San Jose Sharks tomorrow with a playoff pom-pom as each fan attending Game K will receive a pom-pom courtesy of Pepsi and Round Table Pizza. Thanks to Pepsi and Roundtable Pizza for their support of the Sharks in the quest for the cup. And right here off the faceoff, penalty. Pete, got a penalty coming up.
1: It's going to be Ville Niemanen on a, I think it's going to be faceoff interference as the San Jose Sharks won the lost the draw, actually, and the winger's gone to the points. Billy Niemann stepping in and just, I believe it was Korolik, was trying to get out there. Niemann got in his way, pulled him down, and that's going to be interference. Actually, they're going to call it holding. Billy Niemann, that coming here, 13:39 of this third period. Sharks go to work on the power play. They have two power play goals in this game already.
0: Off the faceoff, Yale centering pass for Clark. Almost a shorthanded scoring chance, but Hannon deflected Clark's shot. San Jose leading 4-1. Marlowe's out there with a goal and an assist today. He dumped it in deep. Now he heads for the puck. Gives it over to Domfus. He's got 1-1. Guns it around the boards. Korolyuk took it off his stick, but then lost his balance. That enables Yale to clear it.
1: Well, Sharks, just have patience. Slow it down, slow it down. You got 5:40 left in this game. You still got over a minute and 15 seconds to work in this power play. Nothing fancy here. Just work it, work it. Get as much time off that clock as possible.
0: Korolyuk feeds to Domfus on the right wing, and he gains the zone. Domfus dumped it in deep. Marcel Gotch is out there on the man advantage. Sent behind the net. Domfus to Korolyuk. Looks for Gotch, who was open on the left wing, but it was deflected by the Calgary defense. Now Korolyuk flips to Gotch in the right corner. Sends behind the net to Domfus. Stick handles. Gotch heads in front of the net. Gets the pass. Tips it. Just wide. Smart play by Marcel Gotch. Almost knocked it home. Kept in by Stewart. To Korolyuk. To Domfus. To Korolyuk. Shoots right on. Save made by Turek. Rebound at the near side. Korolyuk's got it. 40 seconds left in the Sharks' power play, but Korolyuk loses on the check to Donovan. Here come the Flames shorthanded. 2-on-2. Nielsen gets the pass, feeds it to the right. Shot by Leopold wide. He fanned on it. Centered in front by Donovan off the stick of Leopold, and it just bounced wide. Sharks are down a man, or I should say on the power play for another 24 seconds. They will settle things down behind their own goal line. And Kyle McLaren on the ice will stick handle ahead. Feeds on the left to Stewart with a backhand flip. Stewart's pass too far for Ekman to take, but it goes into the offensive zone. And apparently the Sharks were ahead of it across a couple of lines. And so we have a whistle. A faceoff will come all the way down back to the Sharks' territory with 4:30 remaining in the third and 10 seconds left on the Niemann in penalty.
1: It was a two-line pass. Yep. Primo ended up chasing, but Primo with pretty good burst of speed there. But how about Marcel Gotch? Got a chance to get some power play time in there. Puck was thrown out in front. He went to the net. Domfus threw it to him, and he got his stick on it, but he just fired it wide.
0: Looks like a National Hockey League player to me. What do you think?
1: I think, you know, working a little bit more on his defense. He's only 20 years of age. You know, he'll get stronger in the next couple of years or so.
0: In the neutral zone, Jonathan Chichu has the puck for the Sharks, and he fires one in. Penalty on Niemann now is over in front of the Calgary net. Chichu had a chance for it, but the Calgary Flames tipped it aside. McGinley went to Conroy. 3-on-2. Here's Conroy breaking in. Tried the shot. I think it hit Rafchi's stick and went wide. Marshall tries to clear. Actually, that's Davison on the left side. Hit his stick. Lead pass now to Chichu. Shoots one. Glove save up high made by Turek. And the rebound gobbled up by the Flames, and they clear it out.
1: I don't think the Sharks have had more than three shots on goal here in this third period. The first shot that Turek had that had to stop in this third period after coming in off Kiprusoff was that shot off Curtis Brown. That was a difficult save that he made. That was the first save that he made of this third period.
0: Right now, Harvey hit by Saprykin as he flips behind the red line all the way down. That's going to be icing against the Sharks. Touch is made by Warner, and we get a brink in the action. 3 minutes, 29 seconds left in the third. This game is coming to you from the Saddle Dome in Calgary. And the score in Game 4, the Sharks 4, the Flames 1. Back in a moment on the San Jose Sharks Radio Network. Well, give them credit in Calgary. They got the decibel rating up to 115 dBs here. They are supporting their Flames in spite of the fact that the San Jose Sharks have taken control of this game. They're up 4-1. All four goals in the second period. And now we get a whistle, and it's sent down the ice into the Calgary zone.
1: Just a perfect situation. It's offside at the blue line. But, Dan, what were we talking about earlier? Curtis Brown wins the faceoff. Brad Stewart throws it around the boards. Where does Todd Harvey go? Goes to the boards, chips it out. So easy. I mean, it helps by winning the faceoff, obviously. But Todd Harvey knows what to do, goes to the boards. Defenseman knows he's going to be there as he throws it around, and Harvey just chips it out of his zone.
0: Marcel Gotch on with Ekman and Primo. Wins the faceoff from Stefan Yell by kicking it back to the red line. Davison slaps into the offensive zone, and the Sharks go right back to work. Gotch to Ekman, tried to tip it to Primo, but he was zigging when he should have been zagging, and so the Flames pick it back up. And here comes Clark. Came in on high up on McLaren. Got him a shot to the head there, walking across the blue line. Puck skittered free in a hand pass against Calgary, Pete. But you got to watch that if you're an official. Chris Clark came up high on McLaren's head.
3: You know what? Yep. You know something? I haven't seen any Chris Simon sightings here in this third period. Have you?
0: He's right there.
3: He's just got on now, but he hasn't had much ice time.
0: Nope.
3: Two penalties that he took in the second period. Two penalties resulted in the two power play goals for the San Jose Sharks. Now he's, I think, is he on the ice?
0: He's there.
3: Yeah, he just skated off.
0: Oh, skated off now. Okay. Nielsen, Niemann, Donovan step on for Calgary. And the puck is dropped. It'll be controlled by Ferentz. Commodore winds up and shoots one in. Comes around the boards. Marshall at the near side. Chichu tries to clear, couldn't do it. Ferentz kept it in. Now Brad Stewart picks up, banks off the left boards, and it'll be cleared out by Thornton. Well, maybe not. Good job on the far side by Commodore to keep it in play in the Shark zone, but pass across the ice was intercepted and cleared back out by Chichu. Flames with it, lifted in the air, hit the left boards, and into the zone it goes. Nieminen hit hard there by Marshall. Marshall came in. It's a penalty coming up against Marshall here, and Marshall retaliated really before Nieminen could get to him, and Marshall's going to take this penalty. Came up high to the face of Nieminen as Nieminen was trying to forecheck him in the corner. And now there's a big scrum as they stop the action.
3: Well, they had a little hullabaloo earlier as they both got major penalties there in the second period. And I think what Marshall was anticipating as the puck was in, that Nieminen was going to go in and really crunch him. And he held back a little bit and he kind of let Nieminen go in first. Then he just cold-cocked Nieminen. It was a situation where, you know, he knew he was coming, and he just got his stick up to protect himself, but got that stick right in the face of Nieminen. The reason Jason Marshall goes to the penalty box, basically by defending himself, but you got to keep that stick below the shoulders, and he doesn't. Marshall goes to the penalty box, and it's going to be a roughing call on him. That coming 17:37 in this third period. The power play belongs to the Flames, the faceoff deep inside the Shark zone.
0: From the faceoff, Flames have control of the puck. Calgary with it. Conroy to Ferentz, shoots one toward the net, blocked. Rebound picked up, and the Sharks with a 4-1 lead are shorthanded, but they have a 3-on-2 break. They move down the middle of the ice, and Brown stick-handled with the zone, but Primo was a little overeager, went offside. And so with 2:08 remaining in the game, and a minute 46 left on Jason Marshall's penalty, the faceoff will be back at center ice with the score. The Sharks 4 and the Flames 1.
3: You're Calgary. You think about pulling your goalie here? 4-1?
0: Would you?
3: Yeah.
0: Probably not.
3: Well,
0: if you get it, if you
3: if
0: get
3: you can
0: one.
3: Get one here quick, yeah. But no, not with 2 minutes to go and you're down 4-1. But you do have the power play. Remember that.
0: We are getting a little bit closer to Billy Mozienko time here. It's down to a minute 50 remaining in the third. Sharks up 4-1. Calgary's got the power play. With a minute 26 left in the penalty. Now another penalty is going to get called as Davison came together with Jelena. And it looks like it might be another penalty here. Well, is it going to go to the Sharks or the Flames? I can't tell.
3: I think it's going to go to Rob Davidson. Now, yeah,
0: now it's trouble.
3: Yeah, that's cross-checking on Jelena. There's, you know, scrum along the boards, and you're up by 4-1. Got a guy in the penalty box. Give all the credit to Rob Davidson. He's played well. He's only had a couple of games under his belt here in the playoffs, but you know, control yourself. And here's the deal now. The Sharks got one guy in the penalty box. Now they got another guy in, so they're going to be short two guys in the playoffs. But, you know, control yourself. And here's the deal now. The Sharks got one guy in the penalty box. Now they got another guy in, so they're going to be short.

0: quite. Again, low, top of the circle. Toss ice. Here's a shot. Leopold saved the Markov. And the rebound not grabbed by Calgary's Nielsen until he got to the corner, that is. Nielsen feeds to the left point to Iginla. Down low to Conroy on the left. He's got a man, Simon, in front. There's the pass to him off a stick, off of Refji's stick. And Nielsen grabs in the right wing corner. 1 minute remains in the game. Sharks down 5-on-3 here, but they're up 4-1 in the game. Nielsen in the right circle. Hands off. Simon, angle shot. And it's just deflected wide by Nabokov's stick. Stopped at the near side by Simon. Now we got 45 seconds left. Shot right on. Leopold on goal. Save made by Nabokov. Rebound Simon. Moves to the slot. Shoots and scores. Well, Chris Simon gives the fans in Calgary something to cheer about. 39.7 seconds remaining in the game. That's a 5-on-3 power play goal, and it makes the score the Sharks 4 and the Flames just 2.
1: Well, one man will come out of the penalty box. There's only so much you can do when you're down two guys and you don't have possession of the puck in your own zone. I mean, you can't. If you get possession, you're able to dump it down. Nabokov came up with some absolutely great saves. But Simon just came out of the corner. The penalty killers were tired for the Sharks. They just couldn't control it. And Chris Simon just came out of the corner unchallenged. There was a screen in front of you getting the Bakoff, and Simon threw it in. Turek is now out of the net.
0: We're back to action. Only 30 seconds remaining in the game. Sharks 4, Flames 2. Calgary wants another one on the power play. They're on the power play the rest of the way. Saprykin behind the net, sticks it off of Kobosu. In deep comes Leopold to cut to the corner. Checked by McCauley. 17 seconds remaining in the game. Loose puck in the corner. Sharks grab it. Can they clear it? No. Regier stops it. Tees up, shoots. Stick save by Evgeny Nabokov. Regier an angle opportunity, but we got a penalty coming up, and it looks like it's against Calgary. Kobosu took a swing at Stewart. McLaren grabs him, and they fall to the ice. And we've got another major scrum at the end.
1: Well, there's Chuck Kobosu. He's going to end up taking a penalty as Iginla's going after Brad Stewart here. These two guys, hey, you guys are going to be teammates in August.
0: Nabokov just stepped in on those guys,
1: now,
0: too.
1: It's Chuck Kobosu who was initially getting the face or getting the penalty as he just cold-cocked one of the Shark players. And now Jerome Iginla is going at it face-to-face with Brad Stewart. Nothing really, just a little punching, pushing and shoving. But, boy, that's where the Sharks got to stand up to this physical challenge. Going to win these hockey games. That's exactly what you got to do. Saprykin is in the middle of it too, and there's just a couple of seconds, what, 7 seconds left in this hockey game. But Chuck Kobosu is the guy who got it as he cross-checked Brad Stewart in front of the net. That was the initial infraction, and then some things developing after that. There's a couple of pairs of gloves on the ice, but no real punches were thrown on that, so there's going to be a few guys getting into the penalty box to cool their heels, and they're going to count this one off, settle it up, 4-2 Sharks, and as I mentioned, just 7 seconds here left in this hockey game.
0: Well, Kobosu is on his way back to the Calgary dressing room, as you might expect.
1: You know, Dan, I got a chance to see that how that happened. Actually, Kobosu was in the front of the net. Evgeny Nabokov gave him a little jab, and as he went back after Nabokov, that's when Stewart jumped in. And how about Jerome Iginla and Brad Stewart going at it? I mean, these two guys just got selected to the Team Canada yesterday, so I mean, yes, they're going to go hot and heavy, head to head with each other, and several months up the road, they're going to be teammates for Canada. But they've cleared up, guys. There's a couple of people in the penalty box. Rob Davidson is still there. Everybody who got penalties there, and we'll start it out for you. Just headed into the dressing room. The faceoff will be in the Shark zone. The question is here now: if you're Daryl Sutter, who do you put on the ice? You want to send a message for tomorrow? Or you just say, hey, it's 4-2, drop it. Let's get it over with. Let's head back to San Jose for tomorrow night. So it's going to be real interesting to see just who indeed the Calgary Flames put on the ice here for these few seconds that are remaining.
0: And also who the Sharks coaching staff throws out there. Right now we've got Marshall, Stewart, Ricci, and Thornton on the ice for San Jose. Those four guys can handle themselves. For Calgary, it's Conroy, Iginla, as you might expect, Simon.
1: Simon and Thornton. Simon and Thornton are talking to each other right now. Scott Thornton
0: chat.
1: And Chris Simon are talking to each other. We'll see what happens after they drop the puck. This is going to be interesting. Well, they're nose to nose.
0: Don Koharski doesn't like this. He's telling him either get off the ice or
1: sending him off the ice. You know, that's a good play. That
0: Don
1: is
0: Koharski.
1: A smart play by Don Koharski. Rather than get this thing out of
0: penalties.
1: Yeah, well,
0: I think.
1: No, he's sending him. Well,
0: penalties.
1: It might be delay a game, but they
0: unsportsmanlike conduct.
1: They really didn't do anything except stand, you know, nose to nose, waiting for the puck to be dropped. And I don't know. Is that a

0: penalty, or did he just send him off the ice because he didn't want anything to develop here with 7 seconds remaining?
1: Well, that's more penalties. We already know Kobusu has a penalty. Somebody else went off for the Sharks, Pete. I'm not sure who it was, but there's no extra power play here on the clock. Looks like they have a penalty on Iginla tacked up there for Calgary now. At 19 minutes, 52 seconds.
0: He took a pretty good swing at Brad Stewart on that scrum with that Chuck Kubasov situation. He took a real good run at Brad Stewart. So he's up there on the clock for 2 minutes, and the referees are just, they got to put somebody in the penalty box, and the Calgary Flames do.
1: They do. And as they were getting set to drop the faceoff, in case you just tuned in, Simon and Thornton were really jawing, and it was pretty obvious to everybody, all 19,000 plus here at the Saddle Dome, that had the puck been dropped, those guys would have just let the gloves fall to the ice and they would have started flailing away.
0: Right.
1: So now Niemann is in the box. Final faceoff is dropped. Marshall shoots one all the way down and it ticks down to zero. This game is all over. And what a gigantic victory for the San Jose Sharks as Yevgeny Nabokov is congratulated by a swarm of San Jose teammates. The final score, the Sharks 4, the Flames 2, and most importantly, this series is tied at 2 wins apiece.
0: Well, you know, everything that the Sharks expected in this hockey game happened. Boy, the Calgary Flames just came out of the gate and they just hit every white jersey possible in that first period. But the Sharks weathered the storm. They only gave up 4 shots in the first period, the Sharks. Then they took advantage of a couple of power play situations. Chris Simon getting a little overly aggressive and being whistled for a couple of penalties. Sharks cash in on a couple of power play goals, and they built themselves up a 4-1 lead here at the end of the two periods. And Dan, I think what we said after the first periods, one of the keys that would be in the rest of the series would be the physical matchups and how well the Sharks stand up to the physical confrontations that they're going to get up against the Calgary Flames. In your coach's show, Ron Wilson has said that this is the most physical team that the Sharks have played in the playoffs so far. And he is right. They come at you pretty hard, and the Sharks were able to stand up to that, fight back. Jason Marshall did a great job at the end of the period and just pushing guys away. They skated, they checked, and they just took over this game. And anytime you can score a couple of power play goals in a hockey game, particularly in the postseason, that's going to bode very well for you. So the Sharks, on a great effort here this afternoon, come up with a 4-2 victory at even this best of seven series, Western Final Series, at 2 games apiece.
1: Final shots on goal of the game, 16-3 in favor of Calgary in the third period. Totals for the game, Calgary 29 and San Jose 19. So now the series is down to basically a best of three. It'll start tomorrow night at HP Pavilion at San Jose. We're on the air at 6:30 with Sharks warm-up with all the action of Game 5 tomorrow night at the Shark Tank. Final score today, Sharks 4, Flames 2. 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
1: I'm Dan Lusinowski along with Pete Stemkowski. This afternoon, a huge win for the San Jose Sharks franchise. They beat the Calgary Flames by the score of 4-2. All 4 goals coming in the second period, tying a Sharks playoff record. Patrick Marleau, Vinny Domfus, Jonathan Chichu, and Mike Rafchi were the goal scorers. When we come back, Jonathan Chichu will join us on Sharks Extra on the San Jose Sharks Radio Network. Including our Sharks Extra guest, Jonathan Chichu, who scored his 4th goal of the season in the playoffs. He's now with Pete.
0: Jonathan. Hi. How important was it that first period? Boy, when you got on the ice, I mean, they threw everything they had at you in that first period. So weathering that storm was pretty important in this hockey game today, wasn't it?
3: Oh, definitely. We knew they were going to come out strong. You know, they after losing one at home, I think you can expect that out of anybody. And, you know, we took a few penalties that, you know, put us in a hole, but we were able to kill them off and hold them off.
0: Jonathan, what do you think makes the difference for the Sharks in these last 2 games, these last 2 wins? What's turned it around for you guys?
3: I think we've just been coming out and playing good team defense, not trying to give them as many scoring chances as they had in the first 2 games, and creating turnovers and capitalizing them on them.
0: Hey, road teams have won all the games here. Are you guys just coming here for a couple of days, feel just getting away from San Jose, focusing a little bit? That help you here the last couple of days?
3: A little bit, but you know, at the same time, you got to be able to win at home, and you know, we got an important game coming up, so you know, we're just getting ready for that.
0: Jonathan, run us through that goal. There was a little, seemed to be a little miscommunication between Mika Kiprasov and Robin Bregier. What were you, when the puck was dropped in, what were you thinking at that point?
3: Well, I was, Thordy dumped it around, and, you know, I knew it went in, so I was chasing the D-man, and Kipper, I seen him leave it, so I kind of jumped between him and the net, and, you know, he kind of picked his guy, and I was able to come around and put it in the open net.
0: Jonathan, thank you for joining us. Great great game, great victory, and let's get him back in San Jose tomorrow night.
3: All right, thanks a lot.
0: Jonathan Chichu, our guest here on Sharks Extra, as the Sharks pick up a big win. In fact, two big wins here in Calgary. After falling behind to 2-0, losing both their games at home, they come here to Calgary, win both of them. Other games to square this best-of-seven conference final at two games apiece. Again, the final score here in Calgary this afternoon, the Sharks 4, the Calgary Flames 2. Sharks Extra will continue from Calgary right after these words on the San Jose Sharks Radio Network.
1: Once again, the Sharks win it today 4-2 over Calgary. A goal and an assist each for Vinny Domfus, Patrick Marleau, and also Mike Rathje. It's time for the three stars of the game today, brought to you by Bud Light, proud sponsor of the NHL. Fresh, smooth Bud Light. It's all here.
0: All right, Dan, let's give an honorable mention to Jason Marshall. We talked about what he did with Ville Niminen towards at the end of the second period. Strong game for Jason Marshall here this afternoon. Here we are, the official three stars in this game. Mike Rathje, I gave the third star, really came back after what happened to him back there in the earlier game last game. Mike Rathje gets the first goal, also gets an assist in this game. Gave the second star to Vinny Domfus. Boy, that veteran leadership just coming through. He picks up a goal, also had a helper in this one. And he's the guy that's been the leader for the Sharks most of this year. He really stepped up in this one this afternoon. Patrick Marleau gets a goal and an assist here in the Sharks 4-2 victory. Again, the three stars here this afternoon. The third star, Mike Rathje. The second star, Vinny Domfus. And the number one star goes to Sharks forward, Patrick Marleau.
1: Just an amazing day for Yevgeny Nabokov, too, as he gave up nothing until midway through the second period, and again until right at the end of the third. Nabokov also deserves honorable mention for a terrific effort today. Sharks win it this afternoon and tie the series 2-2 with Calgary. We remind fans that throughout the season, Logitech sponsors the Scoreless Freedom promotion. Each game the Sharks hold an opponent scoreless, Logitech donates $500 to the Sharks Foundation. Give up cords, not goals, with a winning team of Logitech and the San Jose Sharks. We thank our statistician today, Herman Solomon. Our on-site engineer for Sharks hockey this afternoon was John Bruins here in Calgary. Our director of research is John Bonacera, and our studio engineer back at Network Central today, Scott Seamus. For Pete Stemkowski, this is Dan Rusinowski reminding you of the final score. The San Jose Sharks 4, the Calgary Flames 2. This series is tied at 2 wins apiece. Game 5, an important, very important matchup, in fact, will be tomorrow at HP Pavilion at San Jose. Tune in at 6:30 with Sharks warm-up. Face-off at 7 o'clock. You've got to be there for this one for the Sharks to take control of this series. We'll be right there tomorrow, and we'll see you then. Until that time, thanks for being with us, and so long from the Saddle Dome in Calgary.
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1: That was such a huge win for Sharks hockey, and they had an unusual situation after the game. They had to hustle back to the Bay Area, because Game 5 would be played the very next night in San Jose. I'm Dan Rusinowski. Thanks a lot for joining us for this episode of Classic Sharks.
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1: On Wednesday, July 29th, the San Jose Sharks announced a new five-year contract extension for star center Macklin Celebrini. To discuss this extension, Sharks general manager Mike Greer met with the media.
2: We'll start with Max.
3: Hey, Mike, how's it going?
4: Good, how are you?
3: Good. Thanks for taking the time to do this on a July. Just want to ask how this deal came together. It sounded like you guys were pretty in sync almost the whole time.
4: Yeah, it was, Pat, it was good working with Pat and Mac and his family to get through this, a couple of weeks of listening to each other a little bit and seeing where they were at and going over it with Hasso and everything. So, it came together at a decent pace and, we're really excited to get it done and happy to have Mac here committed for the next 5 years. And, just wanted to really thank Hasso for his continued support and generosity and, all the money and resources he's put into the organization and the team to help us succeed and give us everything we need to be to build this team the way we would like and hopefully build a championship caliber team.
3: At that number 18.8, you mentioned after free agency, you guys had things mapped out. I don't want to say like what was your expectation, but when this number came in, I mean, how much was this kind of expected? I don't know if you guys had like a max out price for him, but just how much did that number kind of come in expected when you're finalized to stay within that plan you talked about?
4: Yeah, well, at that time we didn't really know, fully know what the landscape was going to be. The offer sheet obviously changed things a little bit, but as far as it, on our side with Macklin, we were preparing for everything. He, with what he's done in his first couple of years in the NHL and in the Olympics and world championships and everything, he would have had every right to ask for the max 20%. And, we're very thankful that he was willing to give us some flexibility and take a little bit less and leave some money on the table to help us continue to grow our team. So when this all started, we were preparing for everything and him asking for the max was something that was on the table that we were aware of.
3: You mentioned the offer sheet. How much did that play into it? And is that something that maybe changed your expectations going into this?
4: I don't know how much it changed it. I just think it changed the whole ecosystem and the landscape of players and scale, but it's kind of the new NHL. So it probably maybe changed things a little bit, but at the same time, we think, like I said, I think Mac, even before that, Mac would have had every right to come in here and say he wanted 20% and 20 million or whatever that number is and ask for that. But like you said, really, really thankful that he was open to having some giving us some flexibility.
3: And then last one for me here, just with guys like Colin Graf and Will Smith now too, even more so, I guess Will here is you see Macklin gets done now. Is it just kind of like you check one off the next box here of RFAs, you're able to kind of move on to the rest. And do you hope to get a guy like Will Smith signed this year as well? Because Macklin did it, you might be able to pull some strings there and get that done together, just like they've done with the ELCs.
4: Yeah. I don't think it's necessarily tick one off, move on to the next. I think I've had discussions with all three, over the last month or so. So, I think they're all at different stages. We're happy to get Max done now. I think Graffer's pretty close, continuing to have dialogue with them and see where that goes. And, Smitty's definitely someone we'd like to lock up long-term as well. So, we'll see how it goes, but definitely it's part of the plan to hopefully get them locked up long term. But if it doesn't happen, then we'll be okay, and we'll figure out as the season goes on and into next summer.
2: Awesome, thanks, Mike. Curtis.
5: Good afternoon, Mike. Thank you again for doing this today. In terms of Macklin's contract, was there ever a possibility of going longer than 5 years? Was that something you might have wanted to do?
4: Well, I think every manager who has a player like Macklin of his quality and his status would, sure, we would have loved to have gone, 8 years, the full term allowed. But at the same time, I think we're happy that he was willing to commit these 5 years, these five more years with us. And I get it. It kind of, every player is different. Some players want the security of as many years as they can get, and other players want to kind of see how things go. And I think in this situation, it makes all the sense in the world for Macklin to, commit these 5 years to us, which we're happy about. But at the same time, give him some flexibility to look and see where the cap is in 5 years, see how the team's doing, how the team's involvement evolved. Are we winning? Are we on track to win? And things like that. So, I think it gives him some options down the road. So, I think it's every player handles this differently and wants different things.
5: Is there any concern that this deal affects Will Smith's number or Colin Graf's number? I mean, just in terms of one contract relating to another, is there any possibility of that, do you think?
4: No, not really. I think, Graffer and Smitty are all good players and we're excited about them and happy to have them in the organization and want them to be in the organization for a long time. But, Mac's kind of a different cat, different animal here. So I don't think his contract should affect the other two too much.
5: Was this important for you and for Macklin to get this done, before training camp, I guess?
4: Yeah, I think both sides were eager to try and get something done as quickly as possible once we got through free agency. And so it was good working with Mac and Pat to get through this. And, I think, Mac's a kid who's pretty dialed in and wants to just work and train and prepare himself the best he can for the season. So I don't think he really wanted to go into the year or into training camp having any distractions or anything like that.
5: Is this deal kind of an indication to the team that it's go time now? I mean, this is the rebuild's over and now it's time for the team to really take that next step.
4: I don't know if any of that's tied in together. This was more about us taking care of one of our own and Matt committing to us as well. So, I think we're just trying to keep moving in the right direction and take positive steps and improve. And I don't know if it's a signal for that, but, hopefully it just means that we're moving and we're doing some things right and we're moving in the right direction.
5: Is this, you mentioned Hossa kind of at the start. Are the Sharks going to be a team that you think will spend to the cap fairly regularly, in the years ahead?
4: I don't think spending to the cap's ever been an issue for Hasso. Like I said, he's given us everything we need, all the resources we need from, redoing the facilities here at Sharks Ice last summer to next summer redoing SAP. So, he loves the Sharks. He's very passionate about it. And, I think he'll give us any type of funds or resources needed to make the team better. So I'm very fortunate that way. We're all very fortunate in the organization. I have such an owner that is willing to do that and willing to look after everyone and make sure we have everything that's needed to be successful. So, I would imagine that'll continue as we go along. So very fortunate to have Hasso backing us.
5: And just one more for me is just, what are the challenges of building a team that you want to build when you have, a handful of players, maybe making, a majority of the cap or, just a handful, like a big cap numbers. What are the challenges in trying to build a team when there aren't players who are making such big numbers?
4: Yeah, I think, one is deciding who your core players are and hopefully being right on those decisions of the guys that you want to lock up and give term and give money to. And then the other piece to it is going to be, to continue to draft and develop well. And on the pro side, finding some some players that are maybe undervalued or under market value, and bringing them in to kind of support the group. So, you know, those are the things as you move forward in your team, maybe becomes more of a cap team. And like you said, if you have a lot of players that maybe are making a good chunk of the cap, it's hopefully being right on the ones you pay, and then continuing to draft and develop and finding some guys in free agency through trades that can maybe cost a little bit less, but can support your lineup properly.
5: All right. Thank you, Mike.
2: Eric.
6: Hey, Mike, listen, thanks a lot. We appreciate it. Congratulations on the extension from Macklin here.
4: Thank you. I appreciate it.
6: I know you touched on it earlier with Max's question, but I'm just curious, how meaningful was it to you that Macklin went to Pat right away and said, look, I'm not trying to look for an industry standard here with this next contract, that, you know, he's not trying to set some record deal. I know it's a record AAV, but, you know, he's not trying to set an industry standard. How meaningful was that?
4: Yeah, I was very, you know, happy to hear it and very grateful, to be honest with you. I think, like I said, I think he would have had every right to ask for the full max, but, you know, for him to come out right away and kind of tell us that, you know, he wanted to make sure we had some flexibility down the road, and he wasn't looking to, you know, to take the max amount of money he could. So meant a lot to me, you know, showed his faith and his commitment to the organization and him wanting to be here and be successful here. So, it was pretty, pretty important and pretty cool for me to hear that from such a young player, kind of having that maturity.
6: Did you feel you accomplished that duality with this deal, that being able to retain some flexibility with future moves and contracts and whatsoever, but also kind of show Macklin the respect that he's earned to this point and, you know, figures to continue to earn as he, you know, goes on here?
4: Yeah, I hope so. And I think so. You know, I think, you know, being a former player, I never begrudge a player for wanting to get as much money as they can and earn a living in their short earning window here as players. So, you know, I think we wanted to make sure Mac felt valued here, that he was compensated fairly, you know, in our eyes, and no disrespect to anyone, in our eyes, he's the best young player in the league. So we felt like we wanted to pay him and amount that was commensurate with that. And, you know, on his side, like I said, he was willing to, you know, take a little bit less to leave us some flexibility so we can keep building up the roster as we go along. And so I think I was able to kind of hit both sides of it and, you know, feel fortunate to be able to do so.
6: You mentioned Hassel's generosity here, obviously, and we see it in the signing bonuses here and how it's structured. Was that any kind of, I mean, how was that conversation like, if you don't mind sharing any bit of it or whatsoever, just in terms of how to structure this thing and Hassel being fully on board?
4: Yeah, I mean, Hassel was great throughout the whole thing. I think he, you know, he realized what a special player Macklin is and how important it is and was for us to get him under contract. So, you know, he didn't hesitate when, you know, the sign bonus stuff came up. He was more than willing to do it, to get the deal done. And I think it just shows his commitment to the organization and to us being, trying to be the best hockey team we can be.
6: And my final question, this 5-year term, is that a good pathway in terms of length, in terms of what you as a club and Macklin himself want to accomplish and the objectives that you have on either side?
4: Yeah, I think it works for both sides. I think it, you know, it shows Mac's commitment to the organization and to his teammates and to the fans here, you know, to give it, you know, 5 more years after this year to kind of see where we're at and see if we're evolving and growing and winning games and competing for championships is, is what we all want and what Macklin especially wants. So, you know, it allows me, you know, that a little bit of time to keep building this thing up and seeing where it can go. And at the same time, you know, it does leave Mac some flexibility to see where the team is and where the cap's going, you know, in 5 years from now. So, you know, I think it works out well for both sides.
6: Thanks, Mike.
4: Yeah, thanks.
2: Chang.
7: Hey, Mike, congratulations.
4: Thanks, Chang. Appreciate it.
7: Going back to that, the last question from Eric, Carlson and Bedard, they also signed for 5 years too. So has that kind of become, that length has become sort of the, for players around that age, just sort of that perfect, you know, long enough commitment, but short enough that they can survey, like you said, what the cap will look like 5 years from now.
4: Yeah, I think it makes sense, but, you know, kind of like what I said earlier, every player is different. I think there's some players that are just more comfortable getting as much term as they can to have that security and money in their pocket and just so they can just not worry about their contract for a while and go out and play. And then there's others who are kind of have a little bit of the business savvy or business want to kind of be shorter and you know, kind of like you said, survey the landscape and see where things are going, not only with their team, but with the cap as well.
7: Is it safe to say, just based on what you've been saying, that if Macklin had asked for the maximum, which I believe was $20.8 million, that's something that you guys would have done because it's just how, like you said, best young player in the league?
4: Yeah, I think it's, you know, I don't think, you know, Hossa would have hesitated to give him that if that's what he asked for. So, again, very, very appreciative and happy that Mac just decided to leave us. Take a little bit less and give us some flexibility and have some, you know, some extra cap dollars down the road as we go on.
7: For those of us who aren't as, you know, familiar with, like, you know, signing bonus and just the cap in general, when a contract is that signing bonus heavy, is that something that is, it again, it just stacked in the favor of the player, you know, because you mentioned how that's something that Hassel has to approve. Is there any benefit for a team for a contract like that, or is that kind of more for on the player's side?
4: Well, I mean, for the player, right, he gets the money in their pocket soon, and they can, you know, if they're buying a house or if they just want to get into their bank to start going to work for them, the sooner the better in that regard. And then you know, on the other side, it's just the business side. It's really, I think there's, you know, some big, I don't know, some big corporations that run teams that, you know, have no problem giving out big signing bonuses, and they don't have to worry about, you know, the lesser pay throughout the season makes it sometimes easier for those bigger companies. So, you know, for Hasso individually, I think he never hesitated to, you know, to give this signing bonus that was requested. And, you know, for him, he's kind of digging in his own pocket. So it's kind of even greater, I guess, I don't know if sacrifice is a word, but commitment, I guess, is a better word from Hasso.
7: You know, going into this this process, you know, even before July 1st and before the Leo Carlson offer sheet, the highest AAV at the time before the Carlson offer sheet was a Kaprizov's. You know, was it always your expectation that no matter what the figure ended up, that Macklin was going to be the highest paid player in the league? That's just sort of what you guys projected, what he deserved, and what was going to happen based on, you know, even the Kaprizov comp and obviously the Carlson offer sheet too?
4: We kind of had an idea it was going to head that way, just with what he's accomplished so far and his age and everything. We thought there was probably a good chance it was gonna be somewhere above Kaprizov. We didn't know where it would be above there, but we thought there was probably gonna be a good chance it would be above there. Yeah.
7: And is the next step to make Macklin Celebrini your captain?
4: Well, we're gonna enjoy today as the organization, and then you know, Warsaw and I will have some discussions about the leadership group and where we go from there on that. But you know, we have some new guys in here, so you know, we haven't, with all free agency and you know, vacation times and things like that, we haven't really had a ton of time to to really dig in and discuss what the leadership group will look like next year.
7: And speaking of Will Smith's, you know, he's potential, he's eligible for extension too. Is your expectation that Will Smith will sign something this summer, or is there a possibility that it can hold to the season or next offseason?
4: I mean, we hope to get him done this summer, but I guess you never know. You never know how things are going to go, if it's going to work out or not. So I'm sure continue to have a conversation with his agent here as we go on throughout the summer and see if we can hammer something out. And, you know, if not, well, we'll probably stay at it throughout the season and see how the season goes and so on. So, we'll hope to get it done, but like I said, you never know.
7: And my last one for now, I think a lot of contracts this summer are the expectation is that the cap is going to go up like 8 to 9% every year. And of course, we can't see into the future, you know, 4 or 5 years from now. But is the expectation, the projection internally on your side that the cap is going to go up, you know, at that kind of clip over the next 4 to 5 years?
4: Yeah, we have the expectation it's going to go up. I think we have over the next, you know, this year and the next 2 years after that, we have a pretty good idea where we think it'll be after that. You know, we're projecting it to go up. I don't know, maybe not as aggressive as you said, but we're still projecting it to continue to go up, you know, in years 4, 5, 6 from now. But yeah, we think hockey's in a good place, which it's great for everyone, good for teams, good for players. And we think that means the game's growing and we think it'll keep going. So I think the cap will continue to rise. How much each season after we get through the next few years, I don't know, but I think it'll keep going up.
7: If not 8 to 9%, could you share what you guys are kind of projecting, or is that internal?
4: That's kind of an internal thing. Sorry.
7: Okay. All right. Thanks, Mike.
4: Thanks.
2: We'll go to Ann.
8: Hi. Just one from me, Mike. Payday like this is a big event in a young athlete's life, and you've alluded to Macklin's work ethic and his attitude. I'm just wondering, you've gotten to know him pretty well over these 2 years. How do you think this is going to change him? How do you think this is going to motivate him? How do you think he'll respond to being the league's highest paid player, even if it doesn't last forever, obviously, but just how do you think he's going to handle this whole thing?
4: I think he'll handle it well. I think, you know, one of the things I was kind of taught early on from my dad and my brother is when you do extensions, if you're going to do a long-term extension with someone and going to pay him a lot of money, you got to bet on the person first and foremost. And in this case, I think you can bet on a better kid than Mac. I think if it does anything, it'll motivate him just to be even better than he already is. But I don't think it'll change him at all. I think he's a self-starter who, you know, we have to. It's July and we're already trying to tell him, kick him off the ice, that he's on the ice too much working on his game. So. You know, he's in the gym constantly. He's taking care of his body. He's pushing himself off the ice in the gym and everything to be better and better. And so I don't think he's not someone I'm worrying about that the money and the payday changing who he is. I think he's kind of built and wired the way he is, and that's to be great. And I think those players like that, that's just how they're wired, and they're going to keep working and pushing themselves to be the best version of themselves they can. And, you know, if anything, I think you'll want to, you know, reward the organization and Hossel for showing the faith in him. But I don't think he'll change too much. He's got an unbelievable drive and desire to be the best, and I don't expect that to change.
8: Great. Do you think he'll get a place of his own now?
4: I wouldn't be surprised if him and Smitty live together. Then we'll have to. Hopefully, I won't be getting any late night calls of trouble, though.
8: All right, thank you.
4: Thanks,
2: Max.
3: Mike, we hear stories all the time about how players' negotiations, whether they fly to go meet somebody or whatever it is, and kind of based off that last answer, did you have to negotiate with Macklin while he was practicing, doing off-season work? Can you walk us through maybe some of the process, whether it was phone calls or how you guys went through handling this with such a special player?
4: I mean, I would probably say 90 percent of it went through his agent, Pat Prasan, and Pat was great to work with. I think that's where most of the conversations went. I think Mac and I had a conversation about a week or so ago, just about, you know, the situation, his contract, the organization, where I see things going, and things like that. We had a good conversation about just about the team and what things would look like, and, you know, in the future and things like that. And so a little bit of conversation with him, but it mostly was going through as his agent.
3: Was there a lot of mostly phone calls, obviously just based off, you know, the agent's summer and things like that? Or would you guys get some in-person meetings too? Because being in person can always change and be a little different than a phone call.
4: Yeah, in-person definitely can be a little bit different. Pat came out here in June to meet with myself and Hasso. We had a good conversation then. It kind of, not even about numbers, just about the vision for the franchise and things like that. So, but, you know, for the most part, just being the summer and, you know, Max in Vancouver and Pat's in LA and I'm in San Jose, I think, you know, I think we felt good enough and there was enough urgency on both sides to try and get something done that we didn't feel like we needed to get together in person.
3: Awesome. Thanks, Mike. Congrats.
4: Thanks.
2: Anything else here before we let Mike go? Okay. Thanks, everyone. Appreciate the time. If we have any other updates, we will keep you posted. Thanks, all.
4: Thanks, guys.
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1: Today's Spotlight features one of the up-and-coming defensemen in the San Jose Sharks organization, Ryan Lynn, drafted by the Sharks 21st overall in the 2026 NHL Entry Draft. And Ryan, first of all, welcome to San Jose. I understand that you've been to the Bay Area before playing box lacrosse or something else. So when did that happen?
2: Yeah, thanks for the introduction. I came down to the Bay Area probably 7 or 8 years ago now, and my lacrosse team from Richmond was in the U.S. Box Lacrosse National Championships, and we ended up winning. And, it's a good memory from here, for sure.
1: What do you think about the importance of playing another sport? I know that basically you could say that lacrosse is somewhat hockey and soccer combined on foot, yeah. Very fast sport, got to handle the stick the same way. But how does that help you become a better hockey player?
2: Yeah, for me, the one thing I really thought helped was my hand-eye coordination. Catching and cradling and passing the lacrosse ball kind of translated into knocking pucks down and having a good stick on the ice. So it's a pretty ferocious game out there. So I think my competitiveness also helped playing lacrosse.
1: Well, that's really awesome. And I can tell you from my experience in lacrosse that sometimes you have to hold the ball right-handed, hold the stick, and then you hold it left-handed. Do you ever think of trying that in hockey?
2: Probably not. I mean, I did switch. You had to switch grips a little bit in lacrosse a few times, but I think in hockey, if you did that, you'd be putting yourself at a disadvantage.
1: So. Yeah, the only one I knew who did that was Gordie Howe. He did it a couple of times, but that was when the sticks were straight. Yeah. How old were you when you first picked up the game of hockey?
2: I was around 2.5 years old. My older brother, Teo, he's 3 years older than me. So he started at 5 years old, and I came right after him, and just picked it up right away and joined a team when I could and started playing, yeah.
1: Well, you were born in Richmond, B.C. It's near Vancouver.
2: Yeah, we moved to Richmond when I was one, and then, the last 17 years of my life, I've been in Richmond, which is awesome.
1: Well, that's a great, great cradle for hockey. And, of course, there's another defenseman in the history of the San Jose Sharks that was born in Richmond. His name is Scott Hannon, played over 1,000 games in the NHL, and he's been on the air with me as my broadcast partner a few times, runs things over at Sharks Ice for the youth programs. Do you know much about him?
2: No, I haven't met him in person, but, you know, being from Richmond, I've heard of him. And when you play 1,000 games in the NHL, that's really impressive. So if I could do that, that'd be awesome. And follow his footsteps, I guess.
1: What's really interesting about that is that he was selected 23rd in the NHL draft the same year that San Jose had another first-round pick, Patrick Marleau, at the very top. Yeah. So you have that in common, too, that you were both first-round picks, the second, in his case, the second, in your case, the third pick by the San Jose Sharks. But we'll get to all that in a second. I want to get back to when it all started for you. You told us how old you were when you started playing. When did it become apparent to you that you might have a special talent?
2: I would say probably when I was 15 years old at the WHL Bantam Draft. I was always pretty good and one of the better players in the area growing up, but that kind of put in perspective for me at least, like, hey, I might be pretty good at this thing and, you know, work hard and I can take it somewhere. So that's really when it all clicked for me, I think.
1: And so from there you move on and you go to a pretty good junior program in Vancouver. Obviously, that's another step forward to play in the Western Hockey League. What was that jump like?
2: Yeah, it was hard. For me, I think I took a bit to get used to the pace and the size of the guys and all that. But, once I adjusted, I think I really took off and my game started excelling pretty rapidly. And, I think Vancouver did a great job with me and gave me opportunity and time to develop. And I couldn't thank them enough, yeah.
1: Growing up, too, you had another connection to the game of the NHL anyway. Yogi Spakovsky was a big influence on you, and we had games in which he played against the Sharks quite a bit in his career. Tell us how that relationship started and where it began.
2: Yeah, it's a bit of a funny story, actually. My minor hockey team, Seafair, he was the skills coach when I was five. So I worked with him since, from 5 years old to 13 years old, probably really closely, he kind of started moving up levels and moving up, and obviously now he's in the NHL, which shows how great of a coach he is. And we still have that relationship. He helped me so much, and he's just an unreal coach, I think.
1: Well, I always remember that he's always wanted to speak about you and stand up for you. And isn't it somewhat of a coincidence that the Sharks traded up for the Flyers draft pick, and he's, of course, coaching in that organization, so he didn't have a chance to speak up for you because the Sharks took that pick and drafted you?
2: Yeah. Well, he sent my dad a text just congratulating us, and you know, what a funny coincidence that was, that, you know, it was Philly's pick that that the Sharks got to draft me. But, yeah, it was an awesome experience at the draft, and yeah, I won't forget it.
1: I want to have you tell us a little bit about yourself as a hockey player. Everything that I get in the scouting reports is that you play with a lot of intelligence, a lot of intensity, and a lot of discussion is about your offensive production. The fact that you're right-handed is a big deal. Yeah. But what about the defensive hockey? I understand that you really, really put a lot of attention on that and, in fact, are very competitive in the defensive zone.
2: Yeah, I totally agree with everything you just said. And my mentality that I've had is, you know, defend hard, get the puck back so you can go play offense and use my skills that I have and an ability to go score and create plays and you know, be a good player offensively. So my mindset is to kill plays and get the puck back as fast as I can and get it going in the offensive zone.
1: What about the fact that every level you go up, everybody's a lot stronger? I suppose that probably happened. You played one game your first season in the WHL, and then you got a lot more after that. Did you notice that jump very, very effectively?
2: Yeah, it does. You know, it took me a bit in the WHL to get used to it, and you know, I think it's going to take a bit in the NCAA to get used to it, and then, you know, hopefully the pro level. It's always just going to go up, but I think with my brain and my work ethic, I want to get better. I want to get stronger. I want to just put the work in and put my head down and get better. So, I don't think it's going to be a big problem for me being a little undersized. And I can work through it.
1: Well, there are some other defensemen in the NHL that aren't exactly huge guys. I'm thinking of Lane Hutson, who plays for the Montreal Canadiens, and he's an offensively talented guy that pays a lot of attention to what's going on in his own end. Could that be one of your people that you look up to see the way to play?
2: Yeah, I mean, I wouldn't say we're, you know, a mirror image of each other or anything, but I mean, you saw what he did in the playoffs this year. He was unbelievable for them. So, I would love to take a few things from his game and try to implement it into mine.
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1: We're in the spotlight with Ryan Lynn, San Jose Sharks 2026 21st overall draft pick. I want to ask you, too, about growing up. I suppose you were a Canucks fan, right?
2: Yeah, I was a diehard.
1: Who were your favorite players?
2: When I was little, it was Bo Horvat. Me and my brother loved him. And then once Quinn Hughes came on the scene in Vancouver, it was him for me. And he was my guy that I looked up to. So, yeah.
1: Well, that's another good comparison, because if you look at the way Quinn Hughes plays, he has escapability, tremendous edge work on his skates. You're a great skater, too. Again, pays attention to when he doesn't have the puck. There's another guy you could look up to.
2: Yeah, I mean, I've watched so much video and games of his, just being a Canucks fan, that I appreciate his game so much, and he's unbelievable. And if I could take one thing from his game, I'd do it in a heartbeat. Yeah.
1: One of your future teammates with the San Jose Sharks could be Adam Gaudette, who played here last season and did a great job. I understand you may have an interesting connection to him growing up in Vancouver.
2: Yeah, he was on the Canucks for a couple of years there, and one of my buddies that I played with minor hockey, his dad is somehow friends with Gaudette, and he got him out to a practice, and the winner of the shootout at the end got to get his stick, and fortunately I won the shootout and got his stick, so I still have a stick at home, and got a picture with him framed in my house, and it's really cool. I mean, it's all full circle moment for me, for sure.
1: You think you might bring that back to training camp just to show him?
2: Yeah, I might have to. I mean, it's a pretty old stick now, but maybe he'd want to see it, and it'd be pretty cool.
1: You mentioned going to college, and this is a new option available for major junior players that wasn't available until this past season. You're going to go to University of Denver. You're going to play for David Carl. His brother Matt played for the San Jose Sharks, and you're going to go there with Daxon Rudolph, who is also one of the top draft picks among the defensemen in the first round in 2026. What about that, the fact that you and he are going to be the first pair of first-rounders that play at the University of Denver?
2: It is cool. when Daxon went, I couldn't say I was too surprised. I think he's an unbelievable player, and he, you know, he deserves all the recognition he's getting. And I can't wait to play alongside him and compete with him, and you know, in practices they're going to be hard and they're going to be good, and I think we're going to make each other better. And he's also a great friend of mine, so you know, off the ice, it's going to be a fun year. Yeah.
1: Have you had any chances to run into Macklin Celebrini over the years?
2: Yeah, this summer here, I've gone to get out with those guys quite frequently, actually, and I've played, got invited to, you know, the special 3-on-3 game with him and Bedard a few times. So, yeah, I've got to meet him, and now that, you know, I'm in the same organization as him, it's cool because, I mean, he's a superstar in the NHL already, so... him being from Vancouver, it's awesome.
1: He knows exactly what the transition to college hockey is like because he played at Boston University. And then, of course, the next step to the NHL and the Vancouver area connection. Yeah. Do you plan on doing that?
2: I plan on taking anything I can from him, pick his brain, all the information, and because, you know, he knows how to do it, and he knows how to do it the right way. So, yeah, I would love to talk to him about that and kind of pick his brain.
1: Some people go to play college hockey just because it's a place to play hockey, and others go also because of the educational opportunity. I understand that education is important to you, too.
2: Yeah, both my parents are educators, so, you know, they want me to get a degree and you know, have a life after hockey because, you know, there is. And but, yeah, I'm going there for hockey, and I want to be an NHL player, and I'm going to put the work in and try to become that. I'm not saying I'm just going to flub off on my classes in school, but I want to be an NHL player. I want to play hockey for the rest of my life. So
1: we know about all of those things being absolutely true. And you know what? Going to a place like that is a great opportunity for you to play against men really full time. Mm-hmm. Is that the biggest thing you think that you're going to notice? Also the ability to train 5 days a week and play on Fridays and Saturdays.
2: Yeah, you hit it right on the nail. I think for me, getting those 5 days in the gym and really working at that is going to help me. And then, like you said, I'm going to challenge myself. I want to be challenged. I don't want, you know, the path to be easy. I want to go through some adversity and stronger, bigger guys or older guys are going to help with that. And I'm excited for the challenge. Honestly, I want to be challenged.
1: What's the hardest part about getting shots through to the net when you're playing on the point in the power play?
2: Probably those big bodies that, you know, guys are willing to do anything to block the shot. So, creating lanes, getting it through small holes. I think I've done a pretty good job of that already, but, it is hard when guys are selling out and trying to get any piece of it with their teeth or anything.
1: But a big part of that, obviously, is the way you anticipate where it's going to be and when it's going to happen. In other words, to make the decision what to do with the puck even before it gets there. Would you say that's something that you try to maximize?
2: Yeah, definitely. I think my brain is the best part of my game. So when I can use that and outthink guys and outmaneuver guys, that's where I become really dangerous and can get those through.
1: Well, you say that, but you know the old story in hockey is that you can be stronger than somebody, you can be faster than somebody, and you can be smarter than somebody, and you got to take two of those three things. But when you get into physical play, I'm told that you are very competitive in making sure that you get the puck and a big scrum for it. To what do you attribute that?
2: I think I probably would say my brother, just my competitiveness. He's 3 years older than me, so I was always getting beat up and losing, honestly, to him my whole life. So I've kind of brought that wherever I went, and I don't like to lose a puck battle. I want to win, and I'm competitive, and I'll do anything. I think, you know, if I have to lay a hit, I'm not afraid to do it at all. So, yeah.
1: Also understanding the physics of hockey, using your body to best advantage, right?
2: Yeah. Yeah. I mean, maybe my dad, he's a math teacher. He you know, geometry and whatever goes into it. He loves that part of the game. So, angles, everything. Yeah.
1: Are you good at math?
2: I'm okay. Yeah. I mean, I'm not. My brother is, you know, trying to be a mathematician and whatever. He studies math in university, but I'm not so smarty pants as him.
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1: We're visiting with Ryan Lynn here in our Shark Spotlight feature. Want to ask you also about the fact that when you got drafted by the San Jose Sharks, 21st overall, just tell us about what that experience was like to, you know, with your brother, your parents, and the whole experience.
2: Yeah, honestly, I didn't think it was, you know, going to be anything like that. My parents were really emotional, and but for me, that day and weekend was, it's all about them. You know, I am the one getting drafted, but you know, that weekend wasn't about me. It was about them and everything they've done for me to get here. And yeah, my brother was a big part of that. My grandparents, my sister. So yeah, for me, it was making that whole experience about them and whatever they wanted.
1: Your family comes from Taiwan, at least partly. Your grandfather was from there, and your other relatives are from Japan. Your family speaks Japanese. There's a very large Asian component to the community in the Bay Area. What are your thoughts about being part of that?
2: Yeah, honestly, just walking around yesterday. I mean, yesterday was my first day here, and walked around a little bit and in the area, and you know, I noticed a lot of Asian people. And you know, I didn't realize that the Bay Area had that many people. And but yeah, I think it's awesome, like the, you know, community's growing, and it's you know, I guess they're getting on the ice. And I actually got asked to take a picture with someone yesterday, which is pretty cool. So yeah, but seeing that kind of, you know, area grow is really cool.
1: What else do you know about San Jose, about the hockey tradition here?
2: I don't know a whole lot. I'm going to have to learn, but I know they've had, you know, a lot of special players like Joe Thornton and Marlowe, these all-time greats. And, you know, it says something that they're still around here and you know, helping this organization out. They must love it. They must, you know, it must be a big part of their lives. So, yeah, I'm excited for it.
1: What do you think you're going to gain the most about going to a National Hockey League training camp?
2: Seeing the guys that want to make the NHL like me, I think, you know, the draft, you know, doesn't matter now. Everyone's in the same place. We're all trying to have a lasting impression and ultimately make a team at some point. So, yeah, seeing how bad these guys want to fight for it.
1: Listen, we are really excited about having you as part of the organization, and we wish you the best of luck, and we thank you for joining us.
2: Yeah, thank you so much, Dan.
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0: because it's very obvious now that Macklin Celebrini is going to be a San Jose Shark for the next 6 years. That puts permanence into what's going on with Mike Greer's building program. It puts some urgency into accelerating that as well, which is exciting for the fans. And the most exciting thing is that one of the truly best players in the game is going to wear teal, black, and white for that time span, and is going to make the Sharks franchise not only a destination for a lot of people, but also a place where fans are going to pay attention, and they're going to make the Sharks their favorite team, and it's going to enhance ticket sales, both here in San Jose and on the road, wherever the Sharks travel. And we've already seen some evidence of that, but it's even going to multiply now.
1: Rusi, help me out here with the numbers. It's interesting because $18.8 million for 5 years, it's a new league high in terms of the average annual value, but it also qualifies, I think, as a hometown discount in San Jose. It kind of does go both ways. The interesting, the number is very interesting here.
0: Mike Greer alluded to that in his session with the media when he's basically stated that Macklin had the full right to, for what he's performed so far in his career and everything that he's done, to ask for the absolute maximum, and they probably would have given it to him. But he thanked the representation led by Pat Brisson of Macklin Celebrini and Macklin himself, and thanked Hasso Plattner, of course, for his great commitment to the team and to the city, for everything that's going on with the club. To come to this decision. And I look at it a little differently, Brody. You know, I think that it all starts for me with that offer sheet that was signed by Leo Carlson. Right. That changed the dynamic of things a little bit, not as much as people might think with Macklin, perhaps, but I look at that in a different way than most people. I don't look at that $18 million number for Leo Carlson as completely salary. Part of that for me is cost of acquisition in the case of the Flyers and cost of retention in the case of Anaheim. So you look at the bonus structure with Macklin and you see some of the same type of things going on. The actual salary part is certainly much lower. The bonus structure is higher. And I think that that's part of the calculus that goes on with the clubs. And that really is more of a reflection as to how they're going to deal with other players. In other words, when they're negotiating, and I'm not, you know, doing the negotiating, but, you know, when you have a number like that, it's not just salary. There's a lot of other factors that go into it, and that's part of the negotiating process as well. And I think it was very clever the way that the Sharks put that all together to not only set things up for success for Macklin and for his family, but also for the Sharks and their family for now and in the future.
1: Nobody's questioning whether this should have happened. I think some people were just looking at the clock and looking at offer sheets being out there. There was some pressure, maybe just a little bit, to get this done, almost to the point where it's just kind of a relief, Dan, that it's done. Like, again, nobody was thinking against it. Everybody's certainly happy about it. There's zero criticism of this deal. In fact, only praise, honestly, on both sides. Is there kind of that feel of relief that now this is locked in?
0: Well, I think that that's becoming the new expectation now because of, you know, it all started a couple of years ago when St. Louis signed a couple of guys to offer sheets in Groberg and Holloway from Edmonton. They weren't able to match because of where they were stuck. So there's a bigger picture that's going on here, Brody, in the way that teams, A, manage their cap number, which is going to go up, and B, the other side of it, how they manage the offer sheets, if there are any. I really think this is going to be more the norm than it is going to be an exception. And relief is sort of the feeling that I have, but also excitement, just tremendous excitement about the prospects for the San Jose Sharks as a major force in the National Hockey League. And they're going to be that, not just because of one player, but because of all of the other after effects that it's going to produce. And there will be quite a bit.
1: You know, it makes it easier for all this to happen this summer, too, especially with Macklin's experience in the Olympics this past hockey season. But then after the NHL season, there was Worlds, and he was named captain of Team Canada. Sidney Crosby wanted him to continue wearing the C. And, oh, yeah, I don't know if this matters or not, but he is the cover artist of now NHL 27. And throw in today's contract extension. It's been a great, you know, 6-8 past 12 months for Macklin Celebrini. But all of that kind of does align today, and it almost makes it easier for this to happen today, just in understanding, like, this goes in line with a trajectory of number 71.
0: It really does, Brody. And, you know, there are a lot of other ways to take that idea. First of all, the fact that he now is under contract for long term, that makes it a much simpler process to put that C on his sweater.
1: Right.
0: And I really think that that's probably what they were waiting for. The other part of it is, you know, when he became

0: the captain of Team Canada. I just thought it was really fascinating the way that they held off naming Crosby to the team
1: right.
0: until after that decision was made. I think that was all part of the process, too. It's the process of Macklin Celebrini becoming a major face in the National Hockey League, right now the face for the next number of years, taking the position that Crosby, Lemieux, Gretzky had before him. Joe Thornton certainly was one of the guys on that list, too. But this is something we haven't ever seen. With all love and respect to Joe and to Patrick Marleau and to everybody else that came before him, we've never quite seen anything like this when it comes to what's going on with Macklin Celebrini, and that should make everybody in the Bay Area really pumped up.
1: You're in the broadcaster office right now where both you and I spend a lot of time, and it's not for us in that office to decide who is the next captain of this team, right? That's Ryan Warsawski, that's Mike Greer, that's a bunch of other hockey brains inside the organization. But to your point earlier, I think we can see the trajectory here. He couldn't be captain without the contract extension. Now the contract extension has happened. I think in all fairness, there are still more conversations that need to happen. There are some new players coming in. You have to really form the leadership group before you actually figure out who the captain's going to be and how this is going to shake out. But I think to your point, all of this does kind of line up in an obvious way eventually, right?
0: We know where this is going.
1: Right.
0: However, having said that, Mike also alluded to the fact in his session with the media that there are other players that have great leadership capabilities that are coming to the team, and they do have to have a discussion after enjoying right. all of the great news about the day
1: right.
0: to then make the next move when it comes to the leadership group. And that's a process. Remember, this process started last year when Macklin Celebrini was given an A, an alternate captain's A, and that meant that he was part of all of the leadership group meetings. He was able to get involved in that and to learn a lot about how that goes on. And then, you know, you have some responsibility to talk to the officials at times because you wear that letter. And let's not forget about that word, too. This contract and this extension brings a lot of responsibility to Macklin Celebrini beyond the game itself. First of all, within the scope of the game, he has that leadership, whether he has a letter or not, he
1: right.
0: has that leadership role. He just set a Sharks record for 115 points in a season, and he's going to be here for six more years. So that's obviously the key building block of the team. But beyond that, he's got more responsibilities away from the game. There will be distractions. There will be people wanting to have his attention. And, you know, it's going to escalate. I can't think of anybody at the age of 20 who's handled it as well as Macklin Celebrini, who's been as prepared for this. You know, I'm thinking of one of my other passions, Formula One. And I remember when Lewis Hamilton came to Formula One, I think he may have been as well prepared for that as any other race driver that has ever been developed. And Macklin Celebrini is on a kind of a similar path here in San Jose and in the National Hockey League.
1: But to be honest, Dan, you talk about Macklin's path. Do you really feel like you have a good grasp on where it's going? Because even from rookie season to sophomore season, he still made a jump that nobody could have predicted or expected. So where do we go for this third NHL season? And beyond that, and wherever this contract takes him, it's kind of even impossible to know where his ceiling is right now.
0: Well, knock on wood, stay healthy. That's
1: yeah.
0: part of it. But
1: yeah.
0: the other part of it, too, is we've seen the stock market chart of great stars develop in different ways.
1: Right.
0: And, you know, we saw it with Mario Lemieux. He had 100 points his first year in the National Hockey League. That's really incredible when you think about it. Wayne Gretzky and Marcel Dion were tied for the top scorers in the league their first year. They're, you know, again, a very unique time in the NHL. But what we're seeing here is something that I can only say, forgetting all of the other variables, the sky's the limit for this kid. The sky is the limit. And in terms of the Sharks' chances to win a Stanley Cup, that's also becoming part of the conversation. And let me tell you something. Had the Sharks made the playoffs last season, I think they would have done some damage. And the same thing could happen right now and will happen right now. But the thing is, it's not going to be easy to get there. I still think that even with all of the excitement around this and the improvement with the defense and the development of Askarov for another year and all of the other young players like Sam Dickinson and Will Smith and Igor Chernyshov and so many others, that the Sharks are likely, at least to start the year, to be in a position where they were last year in that they are going to be about five or six teams playing for three or four spots. And, you know, they might be able to overachieve that as they did last year, and I think that would be great. But I think that that's a reasonable look at where they're going to be. So be prepared for a long and tough season, also with a lot more attention being placed if that can be possible, on Macklin Celebrini every shift he's on the ice. And so I think that that's going to lead to the rest of the leadership group and the rest of the people in the forward positions, especially to closing that gap a little bit between what Macklin's going to produce, which the sky is the limit, and who that second and third scorer are on the team.
1: Final thought, Ruzzi, and I think it's just the timing and the sequence of events here, and Macklin doing this deal on what, again, a lot of people are saying it's the biggest AAV ever in the NHL by average, but it's also still very much a hometown discount. He could have probably earned in the $20 million range per year, and people would have said, okay, that still works. But the fact that he got to go kind of early in this, and there are some other players that are due for contracts or are eligible to have extensions, the fact that Macklin got to go early and set this tone, Dan, I think should probably do great things for the organization and its future and what they're capable of, because everybody else can kind of see the direction and maybe the buy-in from somebody like Celebrini.
0: It speaks to a couple of things. It speaks to Macklin Celebrini's maturity. It speaks to his leadership ability. Yep. And the fact that some of the greatest players in the league before him, Sidney Crosby, Connor McDavid, are two good examples, who have done some of the same things because of one really overarching goal, and that's to win the Stanley Cup.
1: Right.
0: And you can't win the Stanley Cup by yourself. So I think it really is a remarkable day for the San Jose Sharks, and really an abject lesson to the entire National Hockey League as to how to make that move forward, even with star players, if you want to win the Stanley Cup. And that makes everybody excited.
1: Well, it's a hard salary cap in the NHL, so numbers are important, but windows are important. And this contract window now for Macklin Celebrini should take the franchise into hopefully some golden years. Really appreciate this, Ruzzi. And hopefully soon we're talking about more players being extended by the San Jose Sharks.
0: Thank you, Brody. It's an exciting time.
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1: We're in the spotlight today with the number two overall draft pick in the 2026 NHL entry draft. He is Ivar Stenberg, a big part of the Sharks' present and definitely future. Ivar, welcome to San Jose. I understand this is your first time in Northern California. What's it been like so far?
2: Yeah, thank you. It's been super good. Fun to see San Jose and the facilities and stuff like that. So super fun and everything has been so good.
1: Well, you are very highly regarded. We watched you play in the World Championships. We've seen you in the World Juniors. We've seen you perform for your organization. Tell us what you think are your best qualities as a hockey player. What type of hockey player you are that's going to help the San Jose Sharks?
2: I think my hockey IQ, my hockey sense, how I see the game, and also how I work. I like to compete, hate to lose, and I can play in all situations, so I think that's going to help the team in the future.
1: How old were you when you started to play this game?
2: Around 4 or 5, maybe. Started pretty early. My big brother played, so I just followed him to the rink and, started playing.
1: Well, we've seen your big brother play for the St. Louis Blues. He's the number one draft pick of that team a couple of years ago. Was he a big influence on you picking up the sport because he was playing already, or did you have more of a history? Did your parents play the game or anybody else?
2: My dad played, so I think he was the guy that makes all the three brothers start to play. So, I think my dad took me up to the rink with my brother and we started to play and love the game.
1: Did he play pro?
2: No, he didn't. He played on a low level in Sweden.
1: But that's what got it all started. And you say there are three brothers, so we know about Otto and we know about you, but who's the third brother and how old is he?
2: His name is Knut. He's 16 and he plays in Frölunda under 18 and it's a defenseman.
1: Frölunda, it's a very, very esteemed organization. A lot of people talk about playing for that team and having a lot of pride in it. I remember Ville Peltonen, who played for the San Jose Sharks. He played for Frölunda, and there were a few others. I think Henrik Lundqvist might have played there, a couple of other guys. How did you get attached to Frölunda?
2: My hometown is pretty close to Gothenburg, so even since I started to play, like, Frölunda's always been my team. So, when I was growing up, they had some really good players. And, the Lundqvist brother played, so it was pretty easy to, like, start following Frölunda and, like, dreaming about to play in Frölunda.
1: So you're 4 years old, you get on the ice, your brother is already skating, and you get a chance to go into the Frölunda club because it's obviously a variety of levels from youth all the way to the pro team. What was it like for you to finally play for that team?
2: It was super special. It's like it was my favorite team growing up. So to be able and play in that organization and play from under 16 up to the 18 was super special and something I really, really like. And it was like a dream.
1: I know that Frölunda had a lot of players on it that eventually got to the National Hockey League, but did you follow the NHL even then or not?
2: No, a little bit. Just heard good stuff about the league and, like, was dreaming about playing the best league. So I didn't watch, but for sure I was, like, wanted to play in the show.
1: Here we are, coming to San Jose. You're finally drafted second overall. Everybody was talking about you being prepared for that as well as any other. What about representing your country? Tell us about that.
2: It's a huge honor every time you put on that jersey. Even if it's an under 16 training game or if it's a World Championships, it's it's the same thing. But a huge honor every time.
1: Who were your hockey heroes growing up? Your absolute favorite players to watch?
2: I like the Sedins. Crosby for sure. Crosby is the biggest one for me. So, the Sedins and Sidney Crosby.
1: Well, Sidney Crosby has unbelievable hockey IQ, which is one of your strengths. He also has a very competitive engine. He always is competing, kind of like Macklin Celebrini does for the Sharks. Would you say that being competitive is one of your strengths too?
2: Yeah, I think so. I think I love to win and hate to lose, and yeah, I think that's one of my biggest strengths, that I love to compete.
1: What do you know about the San Jose Sharks and the organization so far?
2: A really good organization. Have something really good going on with all the young players, and yeah, with Celebrini, Smith, Misa, those guys. So yeah, they have something really good going on.
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1: We're visiting with Ivar Stenberg, San Jose Sharks' second overall draft pick from 2026, in the spotlight today. And Ivar, I want to get back to the World Championships. As I remember, you were playing a lot with Lucas Raymond, who plays for the Detroit Red Wings. He's a very technically sound hockey player, and I imagine it's got to be easy to play with him. But what about representing your country at that level when you're playing against men, you're playing against the World Championship teams for all the other countries?
2: Yeah, super, super fun. It was the first time playing with them against NHL guys too, so that was really special and something I will take with me my whole life.
1: A lot of people, when they play in the Swedish Hockey League as a teenager, as you did, they find that it's an adjustment. They have to learn how to play against men. They have to be able to adjust their game. It seemed that you really took well to that. What was the key to that? What was so important for you to be able to do that?
2: I think like the team we had with the old guys who's been in a game for a long time and like wanted me the best and wanted me to be better and grow as a player every day. I think that helped me pretty much, and also, yeah, my coach, and also how I was feeling. I was getting better and better, and then I was confident.
1: So when you were drafted, you pretty much knew that the San Jose Sharks were very likely to take you once that Gavin McKenna was selected by the Toronto Maple Leafs. What did it feel like to get drafted second overall?
2: Yeah, it's so sick. Like you dreamed of that moment in your whole life. And yeah, be a high draft pick is so special. And yeah, like you get emotional. Like you work so hard, your parents has helped me so much, my brothers, like it's so many guys that have been there for me, and yeah, finally reached that NHL draft, and yeah, a little step to say thank you to everyone who has helped me.
1: Well, one of them obviously is your brother Otto too, and he was drafted in the first round by St. Louis before that, so what was it like when you saw him get drafted in the first round? What did that mean to your family?
2: Yeah, super, super much. Like, it was so special. He was the first rounder. Yeah, and it was in Nashville, so it was a really fun place. And yeah, it was meaning a lot to me and my little brother.
1: A lot of things you have to find out about San Jose. Obviously, it's not the same weather as Sweden. It's a little bit different here, even in the wintertime. One player that you played with, if I'm not mistaken, Jacob Peterson, he played for the Sharks for a little bit. Have you had a chance to talk to him about what San Jose might be like?
2: Yeah, we talked a little bit. He said he was lucky with his places in both NHL and American Hockey League. So he loved it here, and he told me it was a perfect place to play hockey.
1: Tell me a little bit about your goals now. Now that you've been drafted, now you want to get the next step and become a member of this team. What's it going to take?
2: Work hard, have a good summer, improve as much as I can, and yeah, try to be so ready I can.
1: Judging by what I saw in the World Championships, you have your game on pretty well. You're very competitive. You're in position a lot. What are the things that you feel you have to work on?
2: A little bit more attack mindset, shoot the puck, take the puck to the hot area, stuff like that, and also be stronger, faster, stuff that will help me play against men in a faster and better league.
1: One thing that people tell me whenever they come to the NHL for the first time is that the first thing that they notice is how strong everybody is, that it's so different than any other league, even the Swedish Hockey League. Are you expecting that?
2: Yeah, I do. I remember when I was going from under 20 to the A team in SHL. Yeah, it took some games to like learn how to play and if you get some games and get stronger, it's gonna not be easy, but it's gonna help me.
1: One thing that happened when you got drafted is I'm understanding that Mike Lancelbrini called you on the telephone to congratulate you. What do you know about him as a player?
2: A little bit like a starstruck moment. He's one of the best in the world, so he's so good with the puck, shoots good, he does everything so good, so unbelievable player.
1: And what about Michael Misa, too? He's another guy that's really fast and competitive, and he's very skilled and has good vision on the ice. He's another center iceman that you never know you might play with.
2: That would be a dream, too. I played against him once, and super, super good hockey player, and he feels like a super good guy, too. So, yeah, I would enjoy to play with him.
1: Do you know anybody else in the Sharks organization, players that you might have played with or against before? I'm thinking like Matthias Haviland played over there before he came here. Or are these guys just all a little bit older than you?
2: Yeah, a little bit older. I know like Bystedt a little bit, mm-hmm. Same agency, and yeah, been on ice with him sometimes. So yeah, I know him a little bit.
1: So what would it mean to you to see this team win a Stanley Cup? That's the goal of every hockey player. And what would that mean to you to be a part of that?
2: Yeah, it's for sure a dream and something I will work so hard to get happen. And when you get drafted by our organization, you want everything. You want to give everything to help the team win a Stanley Cup.
1: We've talked a lot about hockey, but I want to talk more about you. You say you have two brothers. How big is your family beyond that? Do you have a lot of cousins, a lot of people that are rooting for you?
2: Yeah, I have two brothers, Knut and Otto. And then I have three cousins on dad's side, three brothers. And then two cousins on my mom's side, one girl and one boy.
1: What do you like to do away from hockey when you're not playing? What's your favorite pastime?
2: I like to play golf, hanging out with friends and family.
1: You realize that this is one of the best golf areas in the world, only an hour away from Pebble Beach. That would be something to play that, wouldn't it?
2: I heard that, but first, focus on hockey.
1: We like to hear that answer, too. We are very excited about having you here. I want to congratulate you again on your draft selection, and we're looking forward to calling a lot of games in which you're excelling for the Sharks. Best of luck.
2: Thank you so much.
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1: Today's Spotlight features one of the up-and-coming defensemen in the San Jose Sharks organization, Ryan Lynn, drafted by the Sharks 21st overall in the 2026 NHL Entry Draft. And Ryan, first of all, welcome to San Jose. I understand that you've been to the Bay Area before playing box lacrosse or something else. So when did that happen?
3: Yeah, thanks for the introduction. I came down to the Bay Area probably 7 or 8 years ago now, and my lacrosse team from Richmond was in the U.S. Box Lacrosse National Championships, and we ended up winning. And, it's a good memory from here, for sure.
1: What do you think about the importance of playing another sport? I know that basically you could say that lacrosse is somewhat hockey and soccer combined on foot, yeah. Very fast sport, got to handle a stick the same way. But how does that help you become a better hockey player?
3: Yeah, for me, the one thing I really thought helped was my hand-eye coordination. Catching and cradling and passing the lacrosse ball kind of translated into knocking pucks down and having a good stick on the ice. So it's a pretty ferocious game out there. So I think my competitiveness also helped playing lacrosse.
1: Well, that's really awesome. And I can tell you from my experience in lacrosse that sometimes you have to hold the ball right-handed, hold the stick, and then you hold it left-handed. Do you ever think of trying that in hockey?
3: Probably not. I mean, I did switch. You had to switch grips a little bit in lacrosse a few times, but I think in hockey, if you did that, you'd be putting yourself at a disadvantage.
1: So. Yeah, the only one I knew who did that was Gordie Howe. He did it a couple of times, but that was when the sticks were straight. Yeah. How old were you when you first picked up the game of hockey?
3: I was around 2.5 years old. My older brother Teo, he's 3 years older than me. So he started at 5 years old, and I came right after him, and yeah, just picked it up right away and joined a team when I could and started playing, yeah.
1: Well, you were born in Richmond, B.C. It's near Vancouver.
3: Yeah, we moved to Richmond when I was one, and then, yeah, the last 17 years of my life, I've been in Richmond, which is awesome.
1: Well, that's a great, great cradle for hockey. And, of course, there's another defenseman in the history of the San Jose Sharks that was born in Richmond. His name is Scott Hannon, played over 1,000 games in the NHL, and he's been on the air with me as my broadcast partner a few times, runs things over at Sharks Ice for the youth programs. Do you know much about him?
3: No, I haven't met him in person, but, you know, being from Richmond, I've heard of him. And when you play 1,000 games in the NHL, that's really impressive. So if I could do that, that'd be awesome. And yeah, follow his footsteps, I guess.
1: What's really interesting about that is that he was selected 23rd in the NHL draft the same year that San Jose had another first-round pick, Patrick Marleau, at the very top. Yeah. So you have that in common, too, that you were both first-round picks, the second, in his case, the second, in your case, the third pick by the San Jose Sharks. But we'll get to all that in a second. I want to get back to when it all started for you. You told us how old you were when you started playing. When did it become apparent to you that you might have a special talent?
3: You know, I would say probably when I was 15 years old at the WHL Bantam Draft. You know, I was always pretty good and one of the better players in the area growing up, but that kind of put in perspective for me at least, like, hey, you know, I might be pretty good at this thing and, you know, work hard and I can take it somewhere. So that's really when it all clicked for me, I think.
1: And so from there you move on and you go to a pretty good junior program in Vancouver. Obviously, that's another step forward to play in the Western Hockey League. What was that jump like?
3: Yeah, it was hard. You know, for me, I think I took a bit to get used to the pace and the size of the guys and all that. But, you know, once I adjusted, I think I really took off and my game started excelling pretty rapidly. And, yeah, I think Vancouver did a great job with me and gave me opportunity and time to develop. And I couldn't thank them enough, yeah.
1: Growing up, too, you had another connection to the game of the NHL anyway. Yogi Svechkovsky was a big influence on you, and we had games in which he played against the Sharks quite a bit in his career. Tell us how that relationship started and where it began.
3: Yeah, it's a bit of a funny story, actually. My minor hockey team, Seafair, he was the skills coach when I was five. So I worked with him since, you know, from 5 years old to 13 years old, probably really closely, he kind of started moving up levels and moving up, and obviously now he's in the NHL, which shows how great of a coach he is. And but yeah, we still have that relationship. He helped me so much, and he's just an unreal coach, I think.
1: Well, I always remember that he's always wanted to speak about you and stand up for you. And isn't it somewhat of a coincidence that the Sharks traded up for the Flyers draft pick, and he's, of course, coaching in that organization, so he didn't have a chance to speak up for you because the Sharks took that pick and drafted you?
3: Yeah. Well, he sent my dad a text just congratulating us, and you know, what a funny coincidence that was that, you know, it was Philly's pick that the Sharks got to draft me. But, yeah, it was an awesome experience at the draft, and I won't forget it.
1: I want to have you tell us a little bit about yourself as a hockey player. Everything that I get in the scouting reports is that you play with a lot of intelligence, a lot of intensity, and a lot of discussion is about your offensive production. The fact that you're right-handed is a big deal. Yeah. But what about the defensive hockey? I understand that you really, really put a lot of attention on that and, in fact, are very competitive in the defensive zone.
3: Yeah, I totally agree with everything you just said. And my mentality that I've had is, you know, defend hard, get the puck back so you can go play offense and use my skills that I have and an ability to go score and create plays and you know, be a good player offensively. So my mindset is to kill plays and get the puck back as fast as I can and get it going in the offensive zone.
1: What about the fact that every level you go up, everybody's a lot stronger? I suppose that probably happened. You played one game your first season in the WHL, and then you got a lot more after that. Did you notice that jump very, very effectively?
3: Yeah, it does. You know, it took me a bit in the WHL to get used to it, and you know, I think it's going to take a bit in the NCAA to get used to it, and then, you know, hopefully the pro level. It's always just going to go up, and but I think with my brain and my work ethic, I want to get better. I want to get stronger. I want to just put the work in and put my head down and get better. So, I don't think it's going to be a big problem for me being a little undersized. And, I can work through it.
1: Well, there are some other defensemen in the NHL that aren't exactly huge guys. I'm thinking of Lane Hutson, who plays for the Montreal Canadiens, and he's an offensively talented guy that pays a lot of attention to what's going on in his own end. Could that be one of your people that you look up to see the way to play?
3: Yeah, I mean, I wouldn't say we're, a mirror image of each other or anything, but I mean, you saw what he did in the playoffs this year. He was unbelievable for them. So, I would love to take a few things from his game and try to implement it into mine.
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1: We're in the spotlight with Ryan Lynn, San Jose Sharks 2026 21st overall draft pick. I want to ask you, too, about growing up. I suppose you were a Canucks fan, right?
3: Yeah, I was a diehard.
1: Who were your favorite players?
3: When I was little, it was Bo Horvat. Me and my brother loved him. And then once Quinn Hughes came on the scene in Vancouver, it was him for me, and he was my guy that I looked up to, so yeah.
1: Well, that's another good comparison, because if you look at the way Quinn Hughes plays, he has escapability, tremendous edge work on his skates. You're a great skater, too. Again, pays attention when he doesn't have the puck. There's another guy you could look up to.
3: Yeah, I mean, I've watched so much video and games of his, just being a Canucks fan, that I appreciate his game so much, and he's unbelievable, and if I could take one thing from his game, I'd do it in a heartbeat. Yeah.
1: One of your future teammates with the San Jose Sharks could be Adam Gaudette, who played here last season and did a great job. I understand you may have an interesting connection to him growing up in Vancouver.
3: Yeah, he was on the Canucks for a couple of years there, and one of my buddies that I played with minor hockey, his dad is somehow friends with Gaudette, and he got him out to a practice. And the winner of the shootout at the end got to get his stick. And fortunately, I won the shootout and got his stick. So I still have a stick at home, and got a picture with him framed in my house. And it's really cool. I mean, it's all full circle moment for me, for sure.
1: You think you might bring that back to training camp just to show him?
3: Yeah, I might have to. I mean, it's a pretty old stick now. But maybe he'd want to see it, and it'd be pretty cool.
1: You mentioned going to college, and this is a new option available for major junior players that wasn't available until this past season. You're going to go to University of Denver. You're going to play for David Carl. His brother Matt played for the San Jose Sharks, and you're going to go there with Daxon Rudolph, who is also one of the top draft picks among the defensemen in the first round in 2026. What about that, the fact that you and he are going to be the first pair of first-rounders that play at the University of Denver?
3: It is cool. When Daxon went, I couldn't say I was too surprised. I think he's an unbelievable player, and he he deserves all the recognition he's getting. And I can't wait to play alongside him and compete with him and in practices they're going to be hard and they're going to be good, and I think we're going to make each other better. And he's also a great friend of mine. So off the ice, it's going to be a fun year. Yeah.
1: Have you had any chances to run into Macklin Celebrini over the years?
3: Yeah, this summer here, I've gotten to get out with those guys quite frequently, actually, and I've got invited to the special 3-on-3 game with him and Bedard a few times. So I've got to meet him, and now that I'm in the same organization as him, it's cool, because I mean he's a superstar in the NHL already. So him being from Vancouver, it's awesome.
1: He knows exactly what the transition to college hockey is like, because he played at Boston University. And then, of course, the next step to the NHL and the Vancouver area connection. Yeah. Do you plan on doing that?
3: I plan on taking anything I can from him, pick his brain, all the information, and because he knows how to do it, and he knows how to do it the right way. So, I would love to talk to him about that and kind of pick his brain.
1: Some people go to play college hockey just because it's a place to play hockey, and others go also because of the educational opportunity. I understand that education is important to you, too.
3: Yeah, both my parents are educators, so they want me to get a degree and have a life after hockey, because there is. I'm going there for hockey, and I want to be an NHL player, and I'm going to put the work in and try to become that. I'm not saying I'm just going to flub off on my classes in school, but I want to be an NHL player. I want to play hockey for the rest of my life. So
1: we know about all of those things being absolutely true. And you know what? Going to a place like that is a great opportunity for you to play against men really full time. Mm-hmm. Is that the biggest thing you think that you're going to notice? Also, the ability to train 5 days a week and play on Fridays and Saturdays.
3: Yeah, you hit it right on the nail. I think for me, getting those 5 days in the gym and really working at that is going to help me. And then, like you said, I'm going to challenge myself. I want to be challenged. I don't want the path to be easy. I want to go through some adversity and stronger, bigger guys or older guys are going to help with that. And I'm excited for the challenge. Honestly, I want to be challenged.
1: What's the hardest part about getting shots through to the net when you're playing on the point in the power play?
3: Probably those big bodies that, guys are willing to do anything to block the shot. So creating lanes, getting it through small holes. I think I've done a pretty good job of that already, but it is hard when guys are selling out and trying to get any piece of it with their teeth or anything.
1: But a big part of that, obviously, is the way you anticipate where it's going to be and when it's going to happen. In other words, to make the decision what to do with the puck even before it gets there. Would you say that's something that you try to maximize?
3: Yeah, definitely. I think my brain is the best part of my game. So when I can use that and outthink guys and outmaneuver guys, that's where I become really dangerous and can get those through.
1: Well, you say that, but the old story in hockey is that you can be stronger than somebody, you can be faster than somebody, and you can be smarter than somebody, and you got to take two of those three things. But when you get into physical play, I'm told that you are very competitive in making sure that you get the puck and a big scrum for it. To what do you attribute that?
3: I think I probably would say my brother, just my competitiveness. He's 3 years older than me, so I was always getting beat up and losing, honestly, to him my whole life. So I've kind of brought that wherever I went, and I don't like to lose a puck battle. I want to win, and I'm competitive and do anything. I think, if I have to lay a hit, I'm not afraid to do it at all. So, yeah.
1: Also understanding the physics of hockey, using your body to best advantage, right?
3: Yeah. Yeah. I mean, maybe my dad, he's a math teacher. He geometry and whatever goes into it. He loves that part of the game. So, angles, everything. Yeah.
1: Are you good at math?
3: I'm okay. Yeah. I mean, I'm not. My brother is, trying to be a mathematician and whatever. He studies math in university, but I'm not so smarty pants as him.
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1: We're visiting with Ryan Lynn here in our Shark Spotlight feature. Want to ask you also about the fact that when you got drafted by the San Jose Sharks, 21st overall, just tell us about what that experience was like to, with your brother, your parents, and the whole experience.
3: Yeah, honestly, I didn't think it was, going to be anything like that. My parents were really emotional, but for me, that day and weekend it's all about them. I am the one getting drafted, but that weekend wasn't about me. It was about them and everything they've done for me to get here. And my brother was a big part of that, my grandparents, my sister. So for me, it was making that whole experience about them and whatever they wanted.
1: Your family comes from Taiwan, at least partly. Your grandfather was from there, and your other relatives are from Japan. Your family speaks Japanese. There's a very large Asian component to the community in the Bay Area. What are your thoughts about being part of that?
3: Yeah, honestly, just walking around yesterday. I mean, yesterday was my first day here, and walked around a little bit and in the area, and I noticed a lot of Asian people, and I didn't realize that the Bay Area had that many people, and I think it's awesome. Like the community's growing, and it's I guess they're getting on the ice, and I actually got asked to take a picture with someone yesterday, which is pretty cool. So. But seeing that kind of, area grow is really cool.
1: What else do you know about San Jose, about the hockey tradition here?
3: I don't know a whole lot I'm going to have to learn, but I know they've had, a lot of special players like Joe Thornton and Marlowe, these all-time greats. And You know, it says something that they're still around here and you know, helping this organization out. They must love it. They must, you know, it must be a big part of their lives. So, yeah, I'm excited for it.
1: What do you think you're going to gain the most about going to a National Hockey League training camp?
3: Seeing the guys that want to make the NHL like me, I think, you know, the draft, you know, doesn't matter now. Everyone's in the same place. We're all trying to have a lasting impression and ultimately make a team at some point. So, yeah, seeing how bad these guys want to fight for it.
1: Listen, we are really excited about having you as part of the organization, and we wish you the best of luck, and we thank you for joining us.
3: Yeah, thank you so much, Dan.
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1: Shark Spotlight is a program in which we get to know members of the San Jose Sharks, and it's my pleasure today to welcome to our broadcast Ty Dellandrea, who joins the hockey team from the Dallas Stars organization, where he's played his entire NHL career before donning the teal uniform. Ty, first of all, it's really good to have you in teal and with the San Jose Sharks. What are your thoughts about joining this team?
2: Yeah, thanks for having me, Dan. I'm really excited. It's a good opportunity for me and the team. You know, is moving in an exciting direction, so it's fun to be a part of something like that. And really looking forward to a fresh start personally, and just want to get on the ice and get going here.
1: Well, we like to dig a little bit deeply into the background of all the members of the San Jose Sharks and find out exactly how they came to be who they are. And I've seen a couple different places for you for your hometown. I see that it says some reports say you were born in Toronto and others say you were born in Port Perry. What's the real skinny on that?
2: I was born in Toronto, but I grew up in Port Perry. I call Port Perry where I grew up.
1: What was it like growing up on a lake?
2: Yeah, it was Lake Scugog. We grew up on a lake. We had a cottage. That's Lake Scugog here in Port Perry. We have a cottage up in Sunridge, Ontario. So spent a lot of time at the lake as a kid growing up. But no, I'm proud to call this home, and happy to come back. I still come back here to Port Perry. So every time I come home, you know, it's exciting to be back.
1: Well, that's really cool. The fact that a couple of different people from the National Hockey League also come from there. There was a goaltender named John Roach who played for the New York Rangers back in the 1930s. He was actually a really good goalie back in the day, was from Port Perry. And of course, somebody else that got into your life, I think, a little bit, George Burnett, who we remember from coaching the Edmonton Oilers and a couple of other teams in the NHL, a big OHL guy. But wasn't he the person that convinced you to join the Flint team in the OHL?
2: Yeah, he was. He was a GM in the league at the time, and through family friends, the Simmons, you know, we kind of connected through him. And so he's the GM in Flint, and drafted me, and worked with him through for a few years before he left. But yeah, he's a great man, and you know, helped me a lot throughout my junior career.
1: Of course, before you got to junior hockey, you grew up playing hockey right there in Port Perry. And I wanted to get an idea of who your favorite teams were growing up, who your favorite players were, what kind of people and what kind of teams you followed, and what some of your great hockey memories were.
2: Yeah, I was a Leafs fan growing up, like you'd find most people around here in Toronto. So I remember my uncle had season tickets through work, so he would take me once a year down to a Leafs game, and that was probably the only NHL game I got to. So I would go once a year down with him and my dad, and those were special nights. And yeah, some of my favorite players, I love Jonathan Toews growing up, you know, watching him, and someone I guess I tried to emulate my game as a kid growing up, and really loved the way he played. Yeah, I would say pretty much that was it growing up.
1: And they always say that between the ages of about 10 and 15 are some of your greatest memories of watching or rooting for pro sports. Of course, it seems to me that Toronto Maple Leaf series against the Boston Bruins back in 2013, you're about 13 years old. That had to be right there in some of your memories that went seven games.
2: Yeah, I remember watching that one vividly. There's a lot of great memories about, you know, watching the Leafs growing up, and watching Friday night hockey in Canada. That was another good memory I had, you know, sitting here and trying to stay up as late as I could to watch those games.
1: So right about that time, was that about the time when you realized that you had a special talent for the game and people were starting to encourage you to try to be the best you can be?
2: I wouldn't say right around then. I would say that was a little early. I was a little bit of late developing. Probably I didn't have a great year until my 15-year-old year in minor midget. So was kind of slower to develop in minor hockey and had a good year in my minor midget year to, I guess, get me drafted and go on from there.
1: Well, it's interesting because I'm told that you were a very good student, too. And a lot of people that play for, say, the Whitby Fury in that same league, Pickering and you know, Nepean and all those Ontario Tier 2 or Junior B level leagues end up going to college hockey in the United States. Did you ever consider that? And was that ever a part of your thought process?
2: I remember having one conversation about it, but it wasn't serious. It wasn't on my radar. Most kids around here, with the OHL being so close around the GTA, it's a dream of theirs to go play in the OHL. So, you know, I remember watching OHL games as a kid. One of our best family friends played for the Belleville Bulls and Scott Simmons. And so we were really close with him. So we'd go watch him play. And probably, you know, at a young age, felt like the pros to me playing in that league. So I was always really excited to hopefully play in that league one day. And that was kind of what was on my mind.
1: I suspect you probably got to Oshawa to see some Generals games too.
2: Yeah, lots of Generals games in Oshawa, just down the road.
1: So you go to Flint, Michigan, which is totally different than some of these towns that we're talking about. What was it like going to the U.S., going that far away from home, and going to Flint and joining George Burnett there to try to get things into a good position in that team?
2: Yeah, it was a funny backstory to it is I correct me if I'm wrong. It was a while ago, but I'm pretty sure Oshawa picked sixth and I got drafted fifth. So we were like, what are the chances? You know, now I'm going to probably the furthest place away. You know, by going to Flint. And yeah, we knew it was a cool opportunity. They had only been in the OHL for 1 year prior and they struggled that year. There was a bit of, you know, stuff that went on that year. So I was thankful to get drafted. And I knew my mindset right away that whatever team drafted me, I was going to go play and, you know, help do whatever I can. So it was an exciting time. They were trying to turn around. It was a bit of a rebuild. And so I had some friends that I went in with. And, you know, by the end of my 3-4 years, we were able to turn around and had a really good team my last year. So it was exciting, exciting time.
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1: We're excited to visit with Ty Dellandrea today. The San Jose Sharks forward will be starting his first season in the NHL in 2024-25. Ty, when you went to Flint, you talked about being part of an organization that was kind of new, kind of trying to turn things around. That very first year, you played some playoff games in the OHL, but after that, you didn't. And I wanted to relate that to what you're about to face now with the San Jose Sharks in a rebuilding process. You could have probably been traded at some point during your junior career, but you chose to stay in Flint and be part of the solution. Tell us about your thinking in that regard.
2: Yeah, I had a lot of good people in that organization that I loved working for or with, teammates. There's a group of, I want to say, 5 or 6 of us that came in together the first year in our rookie season. And we knew what we were all getting into. The message was the same for everyone. And so, you know, nobody else was leaving. Everyone else was staying. We were sticking it out. And, you know, we knew we could see it changing, see it turning for the better. And we knew down the road, year 3 or 4, we were going to have a really good team. And so, you know, I like, you know, being loyal to the people that helped me, you know, get to where I am. And yeah, we stuck it out and we had a super exciting year. Our fourth year, we had a really good team that had a really good opportunity to go all the way. And it got cut short by COVID, but, you know, we definitely went through the whole process from start to finish.
1: Eric Wellwood was coaching that team. He was an associate coach to start and then later became the head coach of the team. His brother Kyle played for the San Jose Sharks back toward the end of his NHL career. Tell us about your relationship with him and what you learned from a guy who was originally drafted by Philadelphia and had some time in the league.
2: Yeah, I learned so much from Eric. He was such a help for me in my career. He was actually our assistant coach our first year, and then he left for a year and a half or so, and then came back as a head coach. So already had a relationship with him. So for him to step in and be the head coach, we already had a great, great relationship. So yeah, Welly was huge the last 2 years, especially in helping my polish my game and help me turn my game into more of a game that's ready for pro hockey. Just the details and attention to detail, getting on another level, thinking about, you know, more things that are going to help me down the road, in my future, playing pro, versus just what's going to work here in the OHL. So, you know, he was hard on me in a good way and pushed me, challenged me. And, you know, I'll always be thankful for you know, the time he took coaching me and helping me.
1: Well, one thing, it also is a big adjustment for kids that go to play in the Ontario Hockey League or any of the CHL teams, is you're oftentimes away from your family, you're living with a billet family, and you're going to high school in an area where you really didn't grow up with anybody. And Flint has a nice area, Grand Blanc, that's right near there. I think you probably went to high school there, did very, very well in school at the same time. Talk about just making that adjustment, living with a billet family and your relationship with that family even now.
2: Yeah, it was great. So I had two different billet families. My first 2-3 years I lived with the Hamos and Flint, and they were awesome. They're perfect for me at the time, you know, going away from home, stepping into another family. They made it feel like home and family really, really quick, really easy. They had two little girls. So it's fun. You feel like you had some little sisters running around. So it was a great environment to be in. My last year I lived with the Studies, and lived with two other teammates there who were also my best buddies on the team. And, that opportunity was just great. We were all a bit older, got along great. And so just a family to come back to, and they supported us. And, you know, it was a great, great group of us five living together. So both are great. Billet families are huge to be in the right one, you know, being away from home at 16 years old. So, yeah, they're awesome.
1: Did that make your family back in Port Perry a lot more comfortable too, with the fact that you had that type of support?
2: I think so. Yeah. I think it was a big help for them, you know, knowing the family. And, we went down a few times to meet them and spend some time with them, to see what kind of household you were going into. So I think that helped my parents and family for sure.
1: What about high school? The fact that you're playing a pro style schedule, so you're away quite a bit, you know, some of those trips are long ones. How did you balance the academics and continue to do so well to get a 4.0 average at Grand Blanc High School?
2: We had a lot of supportive teachers and helpers that were there, you know, making sure we're all right. It was new to Flint, or new to Grand Blanc, because most of these teams have been playing in the OHL forever. So the teachers and the school systems know how to operate. So it was a new experience for Flint, being a fresh team. And yeah, we had a lot of great, you know, staff and help, you know, communicating with the teachers. They're going to be gone this day, they're going to be gone this week. Yeah. So it was a little extra work. You're trying to get everything done, ahead of time, and, you know, changing due dates for you. So that's the only way it can be done. You know, with some staff that were willing to work it out with you.
1: Didn't you miss some of the experiences of high school simply because of those responsibilities? The fact that maybe you didn't get to go to too many football games or go to any dances or anything like that?
2: I did. Yeah. I had a lot of good friends at the time back here, back home. I went to Uxbridge High School, which is just down the road from Port Perry. So yeah, you miss those opportunities with your friends back here, because you're, you know, living two different lives at the time. And there's also new opportunities that, like, going to a U.S. high school is completely different than going to a Canadian high school. It's way bigger. They have football. You know, we don't have football up here. So it's just things like that that were cool on the other side of it.
1: Did you get a sense, too, of a long history that the city of Flint has with the game of hockey? Because they've had IHL teams, they've had pro hockey there for a long time before the OHL got there.
2: Yeah, they're a hockey town for sure. They love hockey, supportive fans. I can't remember the guy's name, but I ran into someone that played in the IHL in Flint, and so to be able to bounce stories off the city and the rink and whatnot, that was fun.
1: What was the hardest adjustment on the hockey side of things to get from, say, the Whitby Fury to the Flint Firebirds to playing at that next level up against some guys that got drafted and in some cases actually played in the NHL?
2: Yeah, I think the size is a big thing. You go from playing with kids your own age for your whole life, and then you're all of a sudden playing with against 20-year-olds. So there's an age gap there. So I think just the size and speed of the game, everyone's more mature physically, mentally, took a little bit of an adjustment. But then at the same time, you're growing up too. So you got to grow up fast and figure it out fast. But yeah, it looking back, it just kind of all happened naturally over the course of the years, and you just continue to grow your game.
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1: We continue our visit with Ty Dellandrea of the San Jose Sharks in the spotlight today. Did you think that you were able to see what kind of a pro player you could be during those years, or did you have to sort of learn what kind of a player you were going to have to be if you wanted a pro career?
2: I think you have to learn. Personally, I think I had to learn throughout my career of, what I'm gonna have to do differently, what I'm gonna have to get better at in order to play. Throughout my career of, what I'm gonna have to do differently, what I'm gonna have to get better at.

0: Just to understand that there's a whole nother level. And I was thankful to be able to go play and then come back and play another year junior. So in order to be able to see that and kind of get a taste of what you're chasing after, going into another year of junior and know that there's another level that I had to get to. So it was good for me to be able to see that, take what I learned, and then go apply it to my game back down in junior.
1: Course, in order to get there, you had to get drafted first, and the Dallas Stars took you 13th overall in the 2018 NHL entry draft. And I just want to get through your emotions of that draft year and that experience. I suspect you probably were in attendance at the draft. What was that whole day like?
0: Yeah, it was awesome. I had no clue where I was going to go on the draft. The draft was in Dallas, so that ended up being super special, being drafted by the hometown team. They did a, put on a good show for that pick. So yeah, I had no clue. It was a lot of just uncertainty. You don't know where you're going to go. You want to know where you're going to go. I remember just getting away with my family and some cousins that came down, and just kind of having a normal day doing stuff in Dallas, and then we got ready and headed over. So it was a super special day. I'll remember forever.
1: Course, the reality of it is then you start to, the real work after you get selected, you have to get to the NHL, and then the harder work is to stay in the NHL, which is your process. But back to that team in Austin, Texas, the Texas Stars, where you got your first pro experience. There were some pretty darn good players on that team. Just to name a couple, Roope Hintz was on that team. Taylor Fadun, who played for the San Jose Sharks, that was an experienced AHL defenseman, was on that team. Joel Hanley on the team. Just a good group of players that you got a chance to skate with.
0: Absolutely. Yeah, it was a good team. Learned a lot from guys like that. 'Cause I would have been freshly drafted and they were in the process of, NHL, AHL, bouncing up and down a bit. So, to see them working after it and chasing after it to become full-time NHLers, which they did. It was pretty cool, and
1: We're visiting with Ty Dellandrea of the San Jose Sharks, talking about his development and his arrival in San Jose as a part of the next core group of players that are going to bring the Sharks back where they have to be and ought to be. You were involved in pro hockey in the very early stages, Ty, and a really strange time for the entire sport because of COVID. And you kind of alluded to that a little bit. Your last year junior was when the season ended prematurely because of COVID, which was too bad because you had an outstanding team in Flint. But then you had to go to Finland for a little bit, and you ended up playing in Dallas and being in the bubble during the Stanley Cup playoffs, over the course of the next year and a half. Tell us about what that was like being involved with in a sport where things were so limited because of a worldwide pandemic.
0: Yeah, it was crazy times, as we all know. It was a great experience for me to head down to Dallas, where restrictions, where levels were at, all of that was a lot different, being going from Canada to Dallas. And it was a great opportunity. We were in the bubble. That team, we went to the final and lost to Tampa. So it was a long time in the bubble, that's for sure. But you're stuck in one place with the same guys for however long it was, a couple months, I think. So, make some great relationships with everybody, guy, current players on the team. That's kind of where I started making those relationships with guys I would soon to play with. A few AHL guys that we were skating with every day and working with. I ended up becoming great friends. So it was a cool opportunity to be a part of that and learn through that.
1: When you were in the bubble in Edmonton in the playoffs, Jason Robertson was there with you. Obviously, he's a top player, and you made some of those great friendships. I wanted to ask you about somebody that everybody knows and loves very well in San Jose, and that's Joe Pavelski, the former Sharks captain who just ended his brilliant National Hockey League career. Tell us about your interactions with Joe and what he's meant to you, if anything.

0: Yeah, Joe's become a great friend. He's one of the best guys I've had the pleasure of playing with, on and off the ice. When he shows up at the rink, it's smiles and he's working on his craft, and that's about as simple as you can put it. He's a good teammate, and to see him do what he does at his age on a daily basis was special. So he helped me a lot throughout my time in Dallas, advice, helped me on the ice. And through that we spent a lot of time together off the ice, whether it be hunting or fishing. So he's a great friend, and always be thankful for crossing paths with him and how he helped me.
1: Well, tell us about the hunting and fishing. Where do you like to go for that, and what's your favorite activity?
0: Yes, Joe and I do duck hunt, so we do a lot of there's a lot of great hunting around in Dallas. So if there's a stretch of days off or time to get out, we would sneak out when we could. So yeah, that's another part that he's taught me. I was never into hunting growing up, but he took me out and fell in love with it. So
1: Did you get involved in like if you go duck hunting, did you actually prepare the duck and cook the duck and enjoy the bounty of that?
0: I did, yeah, I did once when we went out, and then I had my family in town for Christmas. It might have been Christmas Eve morning or something like that. We went out and he prepped it for me and took it home and cooked it for the family just to show them what we were doing.
1: What do you think about the fact that Joe Pavelski has had some of the young guys in the organization either spend a lot of time with her and in fact stay with him at times? What do you think about that giving back aspect of his career?
0: Yeah, just speaks to who he is. I mean, he's always trying to help the younger people within the organization, and he's I think he it shows how he's grateful for the people he's had in his life throughout his career and helped him. So Wyatt's, it was a perfect spot for Wyatt to live for 2 years and grow from one of the best US born players to play. So I think you could see it in Wyatt's game and how quick and how mature it got fast in only 2 years. So I think it was great of Joe, and anybody to live with him would it would be a pleasure.
1: Of course, we're referring to Wyatt Johnson, who's one of the most exciting young players in the National Hockey League. What does it mean to you to come to a team that has a couple of exciting young kids like Will Smith and Macklin Celebrini and several others that are going to make a big impact and you can be a part of it?
0: Yeah, it's super exciting. Super exciting. You feel the buzz, feel the noise, and excited to see, how they start off their young NHL careers. And they're going to be great players, and to be a part of that team and them coming in is exciting.
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1: Ty Dellandrea is with us in the spotlight today. One thing that Mike Greer wants from all of the players that are new to this club is to bring a relentless style, a hard-to-play-against style of hockey, along with the great skill that's required to be successful in the NHL. Would you say that relentless characteristic is something that is one of your greatest strengths as a player?
0: Yeah, I would say that's probably one of my greatest strengths is willing to compete and bring it every night. That's what I try to hang my hat on.
1: What are you going to try to do to improve your game and elevate your game to get to the next level as an NHLer?
0: I think working on my ozone play and skill scoring, I feel like that's an element I've yet to show in this league, and it's something I'm working on and trying to bring out in my NHL game. So looking forward to trying to bring that to San Jose.
1: What do you know about the city of San Jose, and what are your experiences playing here?
0: I don't know a ton about the city of San Jose. I've heard good things from Joe and Cogliano. So they loved it, and I don't know a ton still, but as long as they enjoyed it, I trust them. I love playing in San Jose whenever we're on the road. You just kind of feel like you're in California and the weather. We always had great road trips and a great time in San Jose when we came on the road.
1: Wherever you've been a leader inside your dressing room. You were a captain of the Flint Firebirds for a couple of years, and you were part of that team and stayed with that organization when they turned things around and became a great competitor in the OHL. What about doing the same thing here in San Jose, being a guy that can help lead some of the young people and be part of something special to get the team back to challenging for a Stanley Cup? What would that mean to you?
0: Yeah, be super special. Be awesome. Just try to show up every day and be myself and let I guess some of those leadership qualities come out naturally. So I like talking to guys and getting to know people and trying to lead by example on the ice. So yeah, that's the best way to put it.
1: Well, Ty, I really appreciate your time today and getting to know you a little bit better. We're really excited to see you in a Sharks uniform and want to wish you the very, very best of luck. We're excited to see you in teal. Thanks for being with us.
0: Thanks, Dan. Thank you for having me. I appreciate it.
1: And thanks to all of you for joining us today. I'm Dan Rusinowski.
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1: The San Jose Sharks organization has long had a reputation for scouting, drafting, and developing players into excellent NHL talents. Today we skate across the pond to Mannheim, Germany, where a former Sharks first-round draft pick is now teaching the next generation of potential big league stars. Marcel Gotch was selected 20th overall in the first round of the 2001 NHL draft. He played 265 games in teal, scoring 20 goals, 34 assists, and 50 points between 2005 and 2009. Today, he's a development coach for the Adler Mannheim team in the Deutsche Eishockey League. Marcel, it's really great to have you join us today. How are things over in Germany?
4: Hey, Dan. Thanks for having me. Yeah, I guess as good as it can be. we were lucky, I think, to play the season. We're fortunate. Too bad it was without the fans. And I think now everybody's looking forward to next season to start, hopefully, with packed rinks and buildings.
1: You grew up in Germany with your brother Sasha, who played in the NHL with New Jersey, and Nikolai, who's played his whole pro career in Germany. I suppose your first taste of the sport in North America was when you had the opportunity to play in two Quebec International Pee Wee hockey tournaments in the late 90s with a team from Baden-Württemberg. By then, was the dream of getting into the NHL very much alive within you?
4: Yes, it was. Even though we have soccer and soccer and soccer on TV all the time, I wasn't able to see a lot of NHL games or videos. We didn't have Instagram and Facebook then. but you mentioned my older brother, Sasha, and, he started to play hockey on a professional level, and I always looked up to him. I wanted to, do the same thing, eventually earn a little money playing hockey and then do what I loved as a little boy when I'm a little older as well. And then I was fortunate enough to get drafted by San Jose, and then everything came after that. It was... Now, when I look back, it was fun then, and I would always enjoy Yeah, talking about San Jose with you now, we haven't had much contact since I left, but I don't know, I feel like it was yesterday or 2 days ago.
1: You got the opportunity to play junior and pro hockey in your native country after those two Quebec tournaments. That was about the time when you had the idea that this dream might actually happen, right?
4: Yes, it has been. I was there, I think, a season and a half before I went overseas to San Jose. I started in Schwenningen, a big rival to Mannheim, and then I guess it was some kind of a trade. We don't really have trades here, but I got sent to Mannheim, and Bill Stewart was my coach then. And I think he helped me a lot. Like, he knew what the game is like in North America. He talked to me quite a bit and taught me one or two things. And I think that was a good preparation for me for the game in North America, with all the, you know, there's different kinds of pressure, and in North America hockey is a little bigger than in Germany, but no, I think in Mannheim expectations are always high as well, and you can't let all that pressure get to you. At the end, you play a game you love, and I think you played or at your best when you also enjoy it and have fun.
1: As I mentioned, your brother Sasha preceded you into the NHL when he made his debut with the New Jersey Devils 4 years before you did. But he was selected 159th overall in his draft year, so you had a larger spotlight on you because you went 20th overall. When you came over to the Sharks organization, you played for Coach Roy Sommer with the Cleveland Barons. How much did you learn from the man with the most wins in AHL history?
4: I think respect is a big thing for him, and he, I think, gets that from his players, because he wants you to do well, he wants you to succeed, he cares about the players. And yes, there's X's and O's and systems and tactics and all that, and yes, he demands hard work, but he also wants you to enjoy it and have fun and love coming to the rink every day. And I think that's why he was still is so successful and has been around forever, it feels like, and always brings young guys that, you know, start in the minors up to the NHL at the NHL level at some point. And I don't think you're around for that long if you don't do a pretty decent job.
1: So you score 16 goals for Roy's team in the AHL that year, and you get the call to play in the NHL at a rather unusual time. It was Game 5 of the Western Conference quarterfinals against the St. Louis Blues. You hadn't even played an NHL regular season game, but now you were in the midst of the pressure-filled action of the playoffs. And what did you do? You end up getting the assist on Mark Smith's series-winning goal against the Blues, and then later in the playoffs, you scored the series-winning goal against Colorado. What was it like to be in that situation and get results right away?
4: It was fun. It was nerve-wracking for me at that time, or always was when playoffs started. It's, for some reason, I didn't believe that the game becomes faster and harder and tougher to play once playoffs start, until I played my first playoff game. I think we actually had a game day. I was in Cleveland, and then Roy Sommer, the coach, called me, said, "Marcel, you're not playing tonight. Come to the rink, pack your stuff. Your flight is leaving in 3 hours to San Jose. You're going to the big boys." And then, when I packed my stuff, I left, and the first 2 days I practiced with the team. And then it was Tim Hunter was the assistant coach, and he came up to me during pregame skate, and he told me, "Hey, Gotcher, you ready?" I looked at him and I was like, "Wow, for what?" He's like, "Well, you're in tonight." I go, "Oh, sweet." And, you know, usually I have a pregame nap, but that afternoon I couldn't nap, and I was so excited for the game, couldn't stop thinking about it. And yeah, then I somehow touched the puck, and Smitty put it in. It ended up being the game winner, or the series winner, against St. Louis. I was pumped, the team was pumped, and it worked out well for us.
1: You're one of the few who played games at SAP Center at San Jose and SAP Arena in Mannheim. I'm one of the few who broadcast games in both those buildings. Give us a comparison from your point of view.
4: I think the fans here, maybe this is from soccer. They bring drums and all kind of stuff into the arena. So I don't even know if that's allowed in in the US or in Canada. But they have their chores, the songs they sing, and I mean, the louder it is, the better. Sometimes they don't like it, then you hear that as well, but that's the way the game goes. But I think San Jose was, I mean, every player I think I played with or against said it, in, especially in the playoffs, was one of the loudest buildings. And it's, then it's fun. You want the arena to be full and loud, and then I think that transfers over to the game on the ice as well. You, obviously, you got to keep your a cool head and your composure and all that. But that's when you're really getting into it. And I liked it in both countries. And no, like I said, this year was special in that way because there was zero fans, and you could hear everybody talk and yell at each other. You had to be careful what you said. But we all hope, I think, that it goes back to normal ASAP here.
1: We're speaking with Sharks alumnus Marcel Gotch, who joins us from his home in Mannheim, Germany. Marcel, in your first NHL season, one of the most earth-shattering things in Sharks history occurred. You had lost a bunch of games in a row, and you had a contest down in Dallas against the Dallas Stars. And all of a sudden, just before warm-up, you found out that the Sharks had made a blockbuster trade with the Boston Bruins and acquired Joe Thornton. What are your memories from that night, and what happened in the locker room?
4: Yeah, that was an interesting pregame, I would say. Everything was normal, the regular off-ice warm-up and so on. And then we got dressed, and then Doug Wilson came into the room. And we're like, whoa, what's going on? Like, the GM usually never comes in before a game. And then this was like a minute before we had to walk out for warm-ups. And he told us, yeah, we made a trade. We're getting Joe Thornton from Boston, and we had to give up. It was Marco, Brad Stewart, and Wayne Primo, I think.
5: That's right.
4: And everybody was like, whoa. And for me, this was the first time. Maybe for others, they went through it before. But I was like, man, like, now what? Like, do we play the game or what's going on? And he said, well, that's it. Now we got a big game against Dallas. Let's focus on that. And the rest we talk about after the game. So we all walked out, and those three guys, we had to leave them behind, and they were gone after the game. And after warmups, like you said, Jim Fahey and Nico came down and got dressed in a hurry. I think Nico said, like, man, I just had four hot dogs. You know, I got to play the game. Like, what are they thinking? Yeah, and then the next day, Joe was there, and the first game, was it in Buffalo?
5: Yes, it was.
4: Him and Cheech connected right away, and then Cheech had a – did he get a hat trick? I think he did. And, yeah, then those two became the hottest duo or the hottest line in the league for the rest of the season. It was fun. Like, I think, Joe, you hear him before you see him. And it's every day. He was happy, laughing. He's passionate about the game. And I think you still, I mean, I don't get to see that many games, but when you see some highlights, he's what everybody always said. This guy is just a big kid, especially when he gets to the rink. And he always wants to be around the guys from his team, come take him to his house and then spend time together. And I think that's one of the things that make him so special.
1: Of course, the trade changed the Sharks forever, but there was another hockey legend already on the roster. Remember that Patrick Marleau was drafted second overall by the team in 1997, and since then, he's gone on to not only set a pile of Sharks records, he now has passed Gordie Howe on the all-time games played list. What do you think of that accomplishment, Marcel?
4: Yeah, also from my side, congrats. To me, that's, I don't know, I can't describe how big that is. I think the record from Gordie Howe was one that was set forever, and now Patty broke it. And I mean, Patty can skate like the wind. I think he was one of the first players that I met. If you in practice have a one-on-one drill straight down from one end to the other, that just skates by the defenseman without even trying. It was just, everybody was laughing when he went one-on-one against his own teammates in practice. And I did remember him just as a nice guy who also just loves playing the game, likes coming to the rink every day. And I haven't met a guy that said anything that wasn't good about Patty. I think everybody likes him. Everybody that knows him likes to talk to him, likes to play with him, likes to play against him. It was fun when he was around. And I guess I was a little lucky that him and Marco were good friends. So they helped us young Germans at the start a little bit, because we didn't know what was going on at that time. No, I think it's awesome, especially for him, that he got that record. And I hope he keeps going.
1: Marcel, another big night during your tenure with the Sharks was when the team had to play Game 7 at home against the Calgary Flames. Now, I remember that there was a lot of pressure on the Sharks that night, but that's when a grizzled veteran named Jeremy Roenick scored 2 goals and 2 assists, and your team beat the Flames and advanced to round 2. Was that pretty special to see a veteran performance like that?
4: No, I just knew it was, or remember, we had a big game that night. And no, JR, yeah, he came in and had a really good night offensively, if you look at the points. And it was just like, I mean, playoffs are playoffs. It's, I mean, maybe not the right term, but do or die. And especially in Game 7. And there it's just about showing up and putting the team first. Every play can be the deciding factor in the game. And we managed to, you know, to fight through it and play well. Those are the games you train for all summer and all season. In those games, you want to be on the ice and wear the jersey.
1: I'm looking over your career, Marcel, and you've been part of some amazing moments. You weren't in the lineup on this particular night, but you were certainly in the stands when the Sharks played Dallas in a 4-overtime game. And then you were on the team that won the President's Trophy in 2009 as the #1 ranked club in the NHL in the regular season. But unfortunately, your final Sharks game came in the playoffs against Anaheim in round 1 when the season came to an unceremonious end. After that, you signed with Nashville and played 2 seasons there. And then you saw time with the Florida Panthers and the Pittsburgh Penguins and the St. Louis Blues. So you were a teammate with some pretty good hockey players. Can you compare all the other cities you played in with San Jose?
4: I think every city was a little different. I mean, in Nashville, everybody likes to play on the road in Nashville. but it was always also fun playing there and living in Nashville. It was a nice spot, I think. To me, it was almost like time is ticking a little slower there. Everything was a little more laid back or easygoing. Pittsburgh was different again. For me, you could feel they expect to go really far in the playoffs every year. And then we had, we have the superstars, Crosby, Malkin, Letang, Fleury. There was a different media presence every game. When we practiced, there was so many reporters every time. It was crazy, but also it was fun to see it and be part of that. I'd say St. Louis, I compared a little. For me, it was like Nashville a little bit, maybe because of the colors. but overall, it was easy to transition into the teams, and Florida was. I thought it was awesome too. I mean, you have really good weather. Once the humidity is gone and you start the season, you don't have to put on long pants all year round. So I thought it was fun. And I hope that they can get a team to Florida that on a consistent basis plays playoffs and goes far as well.
1: We're speaking with Sharks alumnus Marcel Gotch. Marcel, your NHL career numbers ended at 636 games played. You had 75 goals and you had 188 career points. But while your playing career may have ended in North America, your pro career didn't. You went back to Mannheim to play for 5 more seasons, and as it turned out, your final pro year came to an end in 2020 as the COVID pandemic hit. What was the impact of that in Germany?
4: Well, I think it changed not just our lives. Everybody has to deal with it. And COVID and myself won't become friends. I know that. It was tough just planning wise. The season got pushed back and we were also in the in that Champions League, and the start of that got moved back and moved back another 4 weeks. And then it was hard for the teams to, you know, to find a solution to actually pay the players without fans in the buildings, because a big part from the income they make on those home games is one part of the budget, of the team budget every team has. So, I mean, Desi knows better than me, but all the players or all the players on different teams had to take big pay cuts. And there was many talks about it. And I think nobody likes to take a pay cut. And I think everybody at the end, everybody was happy we were able to play. But I think it's, you know, it's a two-way street. You can't just say to the players or trainers, everybody, coaches involved, yeah, you got to show up, do everything the same, but we can't pay you. Because in the end, it is a business. We can't just say as players, no, we want the full salary. It doesn't matter what happens to the organization. That doesn't work either. So that had to be talked about. And I think the players did a really good job being open and honest about it throughout the whole process. And I'm happy that the league finally found a solution with all the hygiene concepts the teams had to come up with. It was different again from state to state and city to city. So that was a big challenge. And like I mentioned it before, I hope next season is at least somewhat or almost back to normal again.
1: While the epidemic put an end to your playing career, you moved right into a role as development coach for Adler Mannheim. That's what you're doing these days. Can you tell us about the process of winding down things as a player and moving over into coaching?
4: For me, it was fun. I mean, the title or the job I have is development coach. So whenever I got to go on the ice with the guys, we had a lot of fun. I mean, I didn't have to make those decisions whether who plays, who doesn't, who gets ice time, who doesn't. I spent some hours with the injured guys as well, trying to get them back to the team. Until then, they got to skate with me. And, you know, I took this or tried to take this first year to just learn from every different aspect, every age group. I have my son, he plays for the under 11 team now. And I tried to go on the ice with them all the way up to the under 20 team a little bit. And then also with the pros. And once, you know, the restrictions got stricter or tighter, I couldn't switch teams anymore. Then they told me, okay, now stay with the pro team and help out there wherever I can. And like, I guess my main job was working with our under 23, under 21 players. Also in our, I call it, I guess it's similar to a farm team. It's Heilbronn. It's an hour or hour away from Mannheim. With them, I was in contact via video and then, you know, showed them clips and got to know how that works from a coach's side. And the hours are different as well. For me, it's still, I go to the rink, I change into my, you know, the workout clothes, and then I walk into the gym and then I want to warm up or do something, talk a little chit chat with the guys. But there's a lot more that I have to do. You know, I got to prepare stuff. You got to be in this meeting, go to that meeting, talk to players a little bit. And as the player, like, you go to the rink and then all you should or have on your mind is the sport. Yeah, you got to have fun, but get your body ready for the next game pretty much. And as a coach, you try to have everything set around all this so the player can actually focus on hockey, on his game, on his performance. And, you know, I tried to do my part there. I had fun, but I think it worked out pretty decent.
1: How do you like passing on what you know to the next generation of players?
4: I like it a lot. And maybe I have to go back a bit, because the reason I wanted to become or start as a development coach was goes back to my time in San Jose. I played with Mike Ricci at that point, and then he retired and he became a development coach. And now when I look back, like, when he was around, for me, it was always good to talk to him I mean, he was a forward, he was a centerman. I played it as a center. So I could always talk to him, and without having to worry about anything, he would tell me, you played well, you didn't play well. He could explain it to me because he played for so long. He probably knew better how I felt than I actually did. Like, I think now when I see our younger players, they see this one game, and when they played really good and they didn't get the ice time they wanted, or I don't know, they missed on a chance, then they they're a little grumpy after the game, and they go, man, why I have to play more. And on the other hand, when they don't play so well, maybe it wasn't as bad as they actually think. And I can go back and the next day or a couple of days after, and sometimes show them clips, or even when I see they're a little upset or maybe too happy, talk to them and say, hey, it's one game. So in 2 days or the next day, we have another game, and yeah, and enjoy it, but also prepare for the next game again. So, I mean, you always hear this, don't go too high and not too low. There's always ups and downs in a season for a team, but also for a player. And the mental part, going through rehab, there's also ups and downs. And during a season for yourself, there's ups and downs, and you got to be able to deal with it and don't let, you know, the mistakes or bad games, bad moments in a game drag you down and then worry about it for days or weeks, because it's only going to go, it's going to make you more upset. And Paddy, I sat next to him on the plane, and he always, I forget it, I think it was an hour. He said, an hour after the game, throw it away and focus on the next thing. When it's a day off, focus on your day off. When it's a game day, focus on the next game, and can't change it anyways. I mean, so yeah, realize what you did or did good or not so good. And then once that's done, get it out of your head and move on.
1: You know, I was wondering, Marcel, when you're coaching the young players, does your own history flash before your eyes?
4: Yeah, I think every parent does. And actually, I think that's a big challenge for the kids, that they have to learn to become pros. And that helps when you have a little more experienced guys that show those young kids how it's done and what they can expect, what they have to do, and what they, you know, maybe should stay away from a little bit. And no, it was, you know, I don't know, can I say it? It sucks being injured, having surgery. That's the last thing you want. And because you start from scratch, you're on crutches, and then you can't do anything for 6-8 weeks, and you can literally watch your legs become, you know, they just shrink and all the muscles are gone. And at one point, when I had a couple long-term injuries, I was like, man, am I ever going to get this back? And it's not an easy way. And I mean, I try to, you know, support and do my part. And then when you, I guess, in a normal practice, I was on the ice with the under 11 guys and under 20 guys. Even there, you say the same things. Maybe you put it in different words, but yeah, you repeat yourself a lot. But I think that's also challenging. You want to help those guys, and you got to find a way so it clicks for that individual player to help him to become the best he can be. And I guess that's what I want as a coach, and I hope I can accomplish that once in a while.
1: We all know that in Europe, there's a lot of attention on the Stanley Cup, but there's also a tremendous spotlight on the IIHF World Championship Tournament, which some NHL players wind up playing in. What's the meaning of the World Championship Tournament to German hockey?
4: I think maybe it's more important for us here in Europe to be part of that, the A group. That's one thing we fight for, and because then we make hockey more public in Germany. And the more we get on TV and people see, or kids see the game, the more kids we're going to get to the game. And I still haven't seen a kid, even, or a fan going to the arena and leaving being like, man, this is terrible. I'm never going to come back. I think when you see the kids on the ice, they have so much fun. Once they lose, I guess, a little the fear of falling down, that's put on the right equipment when they step on the ice the first time. And we can't, I guess, afford to lose a player. They came up with the stats. I did one part of the coach's license, and I think we only have 20-something thousand players in Germany. So we got to get that number a little higher.
1: Do you still follow the Stanley Cup playoffs closely?
4: Yes, I still follow the playoffs. More just the stats, and I follow the German team right now as they play Canada. There's a break. It's 2-1 for Germany. So we'll see how that game ends up. And no, I still follow the Stanley Cup. Every morning I check the scores and see how our German guys did. You know, we watched the highlights a little bit, and those are always exciting. And I think the PR people do a good job getting the good highlights and then good views of the game out there. And I think every fan appreciates every video they can see right now.
1: Well, since we're speaking of international competition, let's talk about the 2018 Olympics, when the German national team won the silver medal. Of course, the head coach of that team was your former Sharks teammate, Marco Sturm. What did that mean for the sport in Germany?
4: I think it helped German hockey a lot. I think it was at the right timing for him, too, when he took the job as the coach of our national team. And then he was successful. We did well as long as he was the coach. And I mean, he finished it with the silver medal. And then he got an offer from the NHL. And I mean, you can't blame him for taking that offer. I would think his family, they like it in North America as well. So from all sides, I think it made sense for him to go back. And I think everybody's still in contact with him and wants to pick his brain. And I think he's going to be a good head coach at one point as well.
1: Well, Marcel, as we look back to all of the years that you played in San Jose, how do you sum it up?
4: I guess in San Jose, for me, the dream came true, playing my first NHL game. So I will always remember that. I met some people there I will always be in touch with and friends with. Was it tough? Yeah, it was. The NHL was the highest level, so it was challenging, but it was fun. I enjoyed living and being in San Jose, and hopefully I get to go back and visit at some point.
1: Our thanks to Marcel Gotch for reminiscing with us today. I'm Dan Rusinowski. Join me next time for Where Are They Now?
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0: Hey there, welcome to The Undercurrent. I'm Tara Sloan. I hope you are all feeling good, catching your breath after last week's Four Nations face-off final in Boston. If you listen to this podcast, you know I'm Canadian, so you know that that win for Team Canada was a welcome one for a number of reasons. But whatever side you are on, one thing is indisputable. That tournament was great for hockey. You have best on best on the ice. You have a fierce rivalry, emotion. And by the way, the Four Nations final game drew an average of 9.3 million viewers in the U.S. That makes it the most watched hockey game ever in the USA. In Canada, about 6.3 million viewers tuned in. That is over 15% of our entire population. So I have no doubt that this will ignite a passion for hockey that will help grow the game for many years to come. It's just one of those things, like, where were you when? And we will all remember that. But anyway, I digress. On to my guest, although this does relate some way. This week, I am so excited to welcome a woman I have come to admire so much. Sarah Sivian has carved out a niche for herself in the world of hockey through her years as a beat reporter with the Carolina Hurricanes to her podcast, Too Many Men, her work with Bleacher Report and on her own Substack account. And by the way, you should subscribe. I do. Sarah has truly become a personality and an advocate. She is outspoken. She's hilarious. She's unapologetic. She is so astute. She is a much-needed voice on the hockey landscape, I think. So I am honored that she took the time to join me. I caught up with Sarah last week. As you will hear, this was before the Canada-US final, but a really good vibe check from the tournament. And here's my conversation. So Sarah, first of all, welcome to the podcast. I feel like this is a long time coming and I'm a long time admirer of your work. So thank you for taking the time.
1: Oh, stop. That's an honor. I've looked up to you forever and we loved having you on. So glad to return the favor.
0: So you are right in the middle of covering the Four Nations face-off in your hometown of Boston. How has it been for you? Were you in Montreal as well?
1: I was not, unfortunately. Obviously, that was an electric atmosphere. Everyone's saying it's the best thing they've ever seen in their lives. But you wonder if tomorrow's game on Thursday is going to match that. But it's been incredible regardless. Like, you've got the whole town out and you've got a lot of Canadian pride, too, because it's pretty close to Montreal and a lot of healthy rivalry stuff. So it's been good.
0: Healthy rivalry stuff, but I'm not sure anybody could have predicted that it would turn into this heated a political event, given what's happening between Canada and the USA. What's the vibe around that? Because I certainly know, you know, on Twitter or X, I can't call it X, on Twitter, you know, there is a lot of energy around it, especially from Canadians. You changed your Twitter handle to Sarah Anthem Boo Endorser.
1: Yeah. And now, you know how Elon doesn't let you change it back. So that's just my name now. And that's okay.
0: I love it. So yeah, what's the energy surrounding the actual, you know, politics that are happening right now?
1: Yeah, it's just like so often in sports, you can kind of get away with saying, this isn't about politics, right? Let's shut up and enjoy the sport. But when you have a major world leader who is the president of the United States, like threatening, even if it's an empty threat, whatever it is, to annex the country that the U.S. is playing against, how is that not political, right? So it just, there is that tension in the air. You have America, and it's also this tournament is so good that it's being broadcast through different eyes in America that are not necessarily traditional hockey fans and that are American politicians, and they are tweeting about it, and it's become a political thing where you've got people going on Fox and Friends, whatever. I'm not even saying that's good or bad. I'm just saying it's inherently political, right? So mm-hmm. You've got anthems being booed, and I think it's a response in the context of what has been happening with a political threat to Canada. So you're Canadian, and you understand this isn't about Republican versus Democrat. It's kind of the air is that it's different and it's for a little bit more. It's about the pride of a nation that deserves to exist without being threatened and that has been an American ally, you know?
0: Yes. Well, I mean, I know, and I can tell you what the energy is up here, which is, you know, we're mad. We feel it more as a country than you guys do, because this is just one of the many things that your president is talking about.
1: That's the thing. It's a reaction.
0: Yeah.
1: And John Cooper was just talking to us. He's just a fantastic speaker, too, and he's a great representation of Canada. And he was saying that, you know what, he'd be lying if he said it didn't, he's not thinking about what's happening in the outside world, and that there is a hockey game that needs to be played, and that while the locker room isn't necessarily thinking about that, it's undeniable what's going on and how it affects Canada and how the U.S. plays a direct hand in it. So he was saying, I love that he came out and said it would mean more to the country. Like, first, guys, we got to get there. We got to not focus on this while we are trying to do the winning. But the winning would mean the world to Canada for obvious reasons off the ice. I love that he admitted that.
0: Yeah, I mean, it's impossible to ignore because it is so pervasive, and hearing the booing in the crowd just amps everything up. The hockey itself, I mean, just finally being able to see best on best at the NHL level. And these are, you know, by the time this airs, the final will have happened. So who knows what's going to happen there, but we certainly saw Canada and the USA in a really charged, exciting game. So what can you say about just being able to watch these hockey players?
1: It's great. And it's not just Canada and US, the entire Four Nations tournament really was. I know Finland had a depleted blue line, and things don't, some of the rosters just aren't as strong, but you can just tell they're playing their absolute hearts out, and it matters to everybody. So I think the level of how much it matters, and the elite rosters in general are better than any NHL roster you're going to see. So you're getting these different brands of hockey too. Like, you got defense with Team US. You've got like gilded star power when it comes to Canada. So it's just, I think one of the best, most intense parts of these matches is, it, first of all, how fast they are, and second of all, just kind of offense versus defense.
0: It's, I mean, it's so exciting and so much fun as a fan to watch. I want to talk about your hockey journey because, you know, you and I are, like I said, longtime admirers, but I didn't know how you got into this business. Did you grow up a hockey fan?
1: Yeah, I grew up, I played hockey and lacrosse, and my whole family, it's just kind of like, my cousin was the captain at Merrimack when I was growing up, and he would take me to all the games, and now my niece is, I put the skates on. So it's a huge hockey family and a hockey community, and grew up loving it. Then I went to Penn State, and they went to club, from club to D1 when I was there. So right. I was already a writer, and I was a history major, and I started blogging with my friends about whatever, and then when I could get credentialed for these hockey games, it was like not just on the ice, but kind of seeing Terry Pegula funded basically everything, and seeing the inner workings of that and how you get a D1 team after you go club. I was like, wait, the business side and kind of the off-ice side of this stuff is fascinating. Started writing about that, and then realized I could kind of do it as a job, and here I am.
0: I mean, I know what it takes to hustle and become a success. So I don't want to minimize your journey, but you kind of, it's kind of the dream, right? You start writing in college, ostensibly for fun, and then your work gets noticed. And then all of a sudden you're working in the NHL. I mean, that's amazing.
1: Yeah, it was great. I mean, I was tweeting a little bit, and I think in my last year, I was going to say my last season, basically it was a victory lap. I had a red shirt because I was in college for 5 years, but the team had made it to the playoffs for the first time in history. And it was kind of all eyes. Of course, Bucci had messaged me because he's a huge college hockey guy. And was just kind of like, hey, you could really do this. Just keep going. And that encouragement was, that's like a star in the world and somebody that I look up to so much. To hear him do that, I started taking it seriously and started, would have after hours with my professors and stuff like that. And just like editing and going over that type of stuff was a really exciting time in my life and kind of cool realizing that, right, like you could do this as a career. That's always humbling.
0: So how did you end up in Pittsburgh? Because your route is, I think, to correct me if I'm wrong, Boston, you started, and then Penn, and then Pittsburgh, Boston, Raleigh, Boston. Am I right?
1: Well, yes.
0: Okay.
1: One of my professors had worked for DK Pittsburgh Sports, which is the company that I went to, and they kind of like word of mouth association and my coverage of Penn State, because they, DK Pittsburgh Sports was trying to do the athletic, before the athletic was the athletic, they were doing like a localized version of that. So it was all college and professional. Sorry, my cat was going crazy in college.
2: I got two pets I'm worried about here right now.
1: The college and professional level. And they were just kind of trying to recruit maybe like a Penn State type writer. They're paying attention to it for whatever reason. And I loved the work that I saw coming out of there. There was a lot of long form stories and there was day-to-day stuff, but I wanted to do more columns and long form. And they kind of had reached out to me and I ended up working for them. And I mean, it didn't work out, of course, but the way that kind of thrust me onto the scene a little bit and what it taught me made me, I went back home to Boston and worked for WEEI, which is the rights holders of the Red Sox. And I was doing Bruins stuff for them. Then I got the call for the Athletic. So kind of a journey, but got my, dipped my toes in there in Pittsburgh.
2: So the Athletic, how long were you in Raleigh? Were you like 4 years?
1: Yeah, four and a half.
2: And so were the Hurricanes the last team to actually get like a beat writer for the, in the Athletic family?
1: I would say it was one of them. When I left, we had been talking about me going to other markets and then I turned that down and then they run away with those markets. So it was kind of like the end of the and it was the pandemic situation where it was like, right, they were consolidating anyways and taking the company in a different direction with the New York Times. And I mean, credit to them. I've always loved what they've done. I loved working for them. I just wanted to move back to Boston. But yes, that was kind of the last time they really hired someone full time on the beat. Now it's kind of a more amalgamation of beats. And there's still some people that were like grandfathered into their beats.
2: Right. Okay. So talk to me about how you feel like you grew while you were in Raleigh. I mean, having that kind of access, you know, just really just on the ground, like boots really, really on the ground with this one team.
1: Boots on the airplane. Tom Dundon, only woman on the team. So that was like, welcome to the show, kid. But everybody was great. I think, I say what you will about Tom Dundon, the owner of the Hurricanes, but he called me when I got the job and he was like, we want fresh eyes on this team. We want negative, positive press, whatever. We want honest press and we want independent press to show what we are doing here in a way that's not just team originated. And I thought that was,
2: wow,
1: being welcomed like that, like, you know, as like a young woman and as just a young reporter, you're scared to mess up in front of people, especially when they're taking you on the plane and you're traveling with them and seeing them every single day. So them getting like kind of the okay to criticize them and him saying, call me anytime, we can talk about business stuff, like that definitely helped me a lot. And how open and understanding someone like Rod Brindamore, Justin Williams, these guys that have been involved in Raleigh hockey for their entire careers and understand the atmosphere they want reporting, where it's like, I was in Boston before that. And I mean, I love Boston. I moved back, but the beat reporting experience is so different. So back to your question, having and being encouraged to ask and being the only reporter traveling on the road, asking these questions or they don't get asked. You right. have to learn everything and you have to learn, nobody like punches you in the face if you get the question wrong. And it gave me more empathy for, I used to kind of crap on reporters more and be hard on them. We all have a bad day when you're going to 82 games. Sure. It's okay if someone asks something stupid, like I've asked something stupid and guess what? Just showing up, showing face, I learned that's more important than asking the perfect question every single time. So forcing myself to get the reps in that I never want then and I'd never since been in such a reporting role. I've always thought I was a good or passionate writer, and figuring out the ins and outs of reporting was helpful. It's still my weakest part of that, or like not my favorite, but that was essential in my career.
2: But you did it. I mean, that's, yeah, you have that under your belt and you're right. I mean, I, you know, I'm in and out of the locker room when I'm covering a game, I'll go in to, you know, specifically source a story that I'm looking to tell. But our beat reporters, I have so much admiration for them because they dig to get the story. And sometimes, you know, it feels like probably too much, right? But they have to. That's their job. They're churning out so much content that is what they are paid to do. And so I feel like you have to be brave.
1: Honestly, I completely agree with that. And now that I have the luxury of coming in and asking what kind of whatever I want, if I want it to be silly, I know that that's, I respect boots on the ground journalists even more. Mm-hmm. And I understand that those positions are being kind of taken away more and more. So we all have to care about that more. And I give them a little more grace. I don't know. I love what Shang Pang has grown into. Like, I love watching it because he does really good. He has good reporting, good sources and stuff, but I also love the fun of it all. And I think the Sharks market has been so unique and so fun for me to watch. First of all, I love the broadcast and I love everything y'all just do in general, but I just love capturing the fun of a market that is kind of down on its luck right now. Like, you know that the good times will be back, right, but there's some beauty in kind of enjoying where you're at, right? So I've loved Peng's kind of stories about that.
2: I totally agree. And it's essential in order to keep spirits up, right? Mm-hmm. You can only focus so much on this is hard or the future is bright, trust us. And you know, focusing on the personalities of the players is really important as well.
1: And I used to think coming in, now that I do national stuff, oh, it's going to be a breeze now that I can just like go in and just ask these, my little cute wacky questions that I like, but no, you don't have the context or the wherewithal unless there's beat reporters kind of on the scene. So a right. lot of respect for them and a lot of like, it's harder than you to be able to write those fun stories and the meaningful stories that take you into somebody's inner life. You have to be there a lot. Harder than you to be able to write those fun stories and the meaningful stories that take you into somebody's

0: would have had those tense moments where I realized I deserve to be here and I deserve the respect, and they're giving me the respect of whatever it is. And I think showing up every single day to any women that's considering a career in sports or that has one right now and that's kind of a little like insecure, that feeling, like, it still doesn't go away for me. I still have to fight it, but fighting it takes your anxiety away, and showing up takes your anxiety away. So at first, I know everybody was like more than welcome, and it was such a unique situation because I think they'd been briefed that like this person is going to tell your stories about like what's going to be what ended up. They were like, they called the bluff of, this is going to be the first Hurricanes team to make the playoffs in forever. We're going to do all this stuff. And they ended up doing that, and it was easier for me to be along for the ride when all they did was win after, and they did the fun clapping, like the storm surge. So I think I had it a little bit easier because of stuff like that. But at the same time, I mean, there's stuff I heard about me that it's disheartening, but it kind of gives you more fuel, right? Where you're like, wait, it's kind of, I don't know how to describe this, but I'm sure you could relate that, like, the other shoe drops, that, oh, my biggest fear happened and I didn't die. I actually feel fine, and I feel like I can focus on other things now and just sit there and do my job because, you know what? Yeah, somebody made a remark about me being loudly feminist or whatever it is. Okay, yep, they know that I exist and they know what I think and have not died. So that makes you a little stronger, right?
1: Yeah, but it's hard. I mean, I know that it's hard. I have the same thing in lots of these male-dominated sports workplaces where I heard plenty of stuff about me and continue to do so. You are unique in that you are this really incredible combination of whip smart but hilariously funny. That's what I think of you. But did you ever have doubts about showing the breadth of your personality? Because I feel like you've created, I hate using the word brand because it's like such a catchphrase thing, but you're a brand.
0: Thank you so much. Some things we need. I love us. I love us. And I love that we encourage each other, whatever the tangent of mine, because it's in this climate in what Twitter has become, it is really discouraging. And I've been a little down on myself, a little anxious. Like, we're talking about showing up to the rink and stuff. I'm like, oh my God, did people like see my tweets yesterday? Did I need to tweet that? But nobody came at me. Like, people, whatever, it's okay. But I think I do. And I do want to show women that it's okay to have these anxious moments and show yourself anyway. So there's that. But also, I just think, yes, there's been doubts and there's been reprimands and there's stuff like that. But at the same time, I remember one time a boss that I had really respected and haven't heard from him in a while. I thought he was going to be more of a mentor. It is what it is. He sat me down, and I have been the fastest growing social media account in The Athletic history. And also, that is because I kind of crossed the line, or there's a line and we don't know where it is or what we can say or what we should do. But he sat me down and was like, we love you and you're great, but you're right here and we need you to be like right there. I'm like, I can either be down here or up there. Like, there's just, you can't really like playing with an edge, I call it, maybe like the Brad Marchand type stuff, where like he always plays like he's gonna get sent back down to the AHL. That's kind of how I feel about it all. And I think about what really matters. I want women after me to be able to feel like they can say whatever they want within reason. There's sometimes I wish, like, yeah, I wish I was kind of somebody that sat there and smiled, but that's just not authentically who I am. And I've had more success than I've ever had in my life right now, starting things where people are championing that. Like, they want to see that out of me. And we're growing a community of people that want that. So I don't know, long-winded way to say that I haven't really figured that out yet. And I wish I could tone it down a little bit. But it's heartwarming to know that people are showing in the data and in my finances that they want me to do this.
1: Well, I think it wouldn't be authentically you if you were toning it down, and I understand that feeling. I also think that we are, as women in sports, we are supposed to be pretty and presentable, but not hot.
0: Oh
1: And you're hot, and
0: my God.
1: No,
0: Thank
1: but
0: you.

0: I think that there's some, like, you're not afraid of showing that you're a woman and you're a feminine woman. And that to me is also powerful because we don't have to fit into the patriarchal mold of what a woman sports reporter is supposed to be.
1: Yeah, I've talked about this with my friends in sports reporting who are ones that are not as outspoken on social media, and nobody has to be like, I'm not judging you if you aren't outspoken on social media, and I understand, but a lot of people can't because of their positions in their jobs and whatever. But like the way they're treated, it's like, oh, we love you because you're just quiet and like you don't rock the boat too much. You don't
0: Right.
1: post whatever selfie it is of that day, or like, and you don't post views that I disagree with or whatever, right? But they think these things behind the scenes and they are exhausted by the type of men that are kind of their fans, right? So it's just kind of like you either, I used to be jealous of that because when I get hated about my looks or whatever it is, it does bother me, but then it goes back to like you said, it's like people want you to be this palpable version of reporting the news and here I've come for you for this. I'm like, well, you don't understand what I've never, I was thinking about this today because somebody had tweeted at me that I have been fired from every job that I've ever had. I've never been fired in my life for the record, but every job I've ever had. And now I'm just like some sort of grifter. I'm like, I have been like this from the first day of my career. And I just don't know if people didn't notice, but it's not because of what I've said or whatever. There's a lot of changes on social media, but I don't know. I appreciate you saying that to me. And I think I just, there's freedom in realizing I think I am hot. I think I have friends in real life and family in real life and men in real life that I'm friends with and love that are not these caricatures of what masculinity should be or whatever on the internet. So see, getting touching grass really helps me, but also just realizing that they don't have power over what I think. And sometimes I mess up with that, but like getting older and realizing that like, no, I actually do think I'm good looking and I think I can post this photo and I think there's multitudes of myself that I'm allowed to be, right? Like you understand that as we're getting older or whatever, like nobody can take that away from you.
0: Yeah, I completely agree. I have so much admiration for what you do. Is it harder on social media now? I mean, it feels harder to me. It feels like a really scary place. I feel sometimes that it's not worth posting the kinds of things that I would have posted before because the vitriol is so much more. The trolling is so much more. The fighting is so much more. And it feels like it depletes me.
1: Yes.
0: In a way that it didn't necessarily so much before.
1: 100%. And it's a kind of just like I've been thinking about like the beginning of our conversation since the booze and since this tournament has become politically charged and there's no hiding or denying that. Like I am grappling with being an American who wants hockey to grow in America for my niece, for me, for in my career, for my brother, and for everybody. Like hockey is a beautiful sport that I will always love. And I'm grappling with, oh, this is epic. This is awesome that that these eyeballs are up. But there's this cloud of negativity. And I'm like, it goes back to social media because it's you're seeing kind of vile people tweet vile things about the game. And I'm like, do I stay and do I keep posting? Or like, is it worth it? I think it's worth it to, it's one of the most American things you can do to dissent that and to say, you know what? I'm American too and I'm staying. I'm not going to say, oh, like I used to be a move to Canada, but I mean, please visa. I will live in Banff and eat elk for the rest of my life. But
0: It's
1: I
0: a great
1: think
0: spot.
1: it's patriotic to stand up for what you believe in. And I did a, interview with a Swedish reporter today who was asking me about this stuff. And I was just like, I think people need to know that there's Americans here that want to, that do not agree with that kind of stuff. And it's just like, that's how I feel about Twitter too. But it's just, am I saving the world by tweeting obscenities at politicians? I don't think so. So It really does deplete me, like you said, and I'm kind of, I think blue sky, it's too nice for me. I'm just really trying to find out what the answer is. Like, what do you think?
0: I don't know, but I agree with you. I think it's important to be there. I think it's, if all of our voices disappear, then there's just becomes this void and this vacuum, and this stuff is important. And even if it is in the context of hockey and making sure that this is a diverse, inclusive game, which you and I feel very passionate about, it's important to talk about that, and even more so now because some of these initiatives are going to start to disappear, and they have already. We're not seeing, luckily Pride tape is back, but we're not seeing themed jerseys on the players during warmups. So you have to start wondering and worrying about how all of these anti-DEI sentiments and laws, I guess, are going to start affecting the game that we love. And it's just a microcosm of a greater societal issue. So I do think it's important to be there, but you have to practice self-care.
1: Yeah, and I think I kind of shut off my mentions at certain points because I don't want people who aren't me and people that are in more precarious situations than I to be attacked or to feel attacked by people responding to me. So it's a part of the reason why I started the Substack, because we have a group chat where I don't want to say safe space because that word's been kind of made fun of or whatever. It's been a place where people can have fun and talk about hockey, and it's people that explicitly aren't monsters or trolls or saying horrible things to each other. It's been great to have that option to know that I'm not exposing like innocent bystanders who just want to talk about hockey. Like I want them, we have to stay, right? We have to stay in the game via whatever it is, but it's not their responsibility to tweet. And a lot of my followers are leaving Twitter. So it's like, well, where can we go? So I've loved having this group chat where it's kind of like you have to, I monitor it and I see who's going in, and like it gets inappropriate in a fun way. Like it's not PG, but it's not anybody saying bad things to each other or having the fear of that, because I think sometimes that's what that this has taken from us, having like you can say whatever you want and people aren't gonna like misinterpret it to the worst version and like do a whole witch hunt on you. So I love that this is kind of a space to be like old Twitter.
0: And we'll make sure that we put your Substack link. I'm a
1: Thank you.
0: subscriber now. Thank you very
1: Oh, thank
0: much.
1: you. Thank
0: You are also, you mentioned this earlier. I was a guest on your podcast, which is the Too Many Men podcast with Allison Lucan and Shayna Goldman. How much fun is that to be talking hockey with these powerhouse women?
1: Oh, it's the best. I love that we all do such different things, and I just love how organic it is. It's just a relief, like every week. I'm missing it now. We've taken a little bit of a break because it's Four Nations and Allison is on a much needed, much deserved vacation. But seeing everybody ebb and flow and grow in our careers and staying besties and have it feel like a group chat where we're saying what's actually on our mind and kind of, again, just giving people that we like would love and would hang out with in real life kind of a unique, if I say so myself, space to listen to a different perspective on hockey. I think, and I just love the way Allison and Shayna explain the game, and very helpful and informative to all, but I have always loved doing it.
0: So how else can people find you if they want to look up your work?
1: I want to change the name of this, but we'll save that for the next season. TheCivReport.substack.com. I cringe when I'm saying it, but I just wanted to start it. It was like, oh, it's never gonna get out of the ground if I just don't press enter. But that's my Substack, okay? And I do Bleacher Report. I love it there. They've been really great in kind of letting me speak my mind. And
0: And also rate outfits, which we all
1: yes.
0: love.
1: Yeah,
0: We love
1: yeah.
0: that.
1: I mean, I'll be honest with you, I had to stop that this season because there's no good outfits.
0: You could, I
1: There's
0: guess
1: three
0: you
1: guys doing it.
0: could you move to the PWHL? Yeah, it's David
1: Yes.
0: Pasternak or bust, pretty much, right?
1: Yeah, exactly. It's pretty brutal. But guys, please, if you're listening to this, step up your game. And Bleacher Report. And we're not going to plug Twitter.
0: Well, but I think you're a crucial follow for hockey fans. So
1: thank you.
0: Yeah.
1: Thank you.
0: So we'll plug it in the name of people getting informed by you and entertained by you, which I am eternally. I think you're so great. And I, like I said, I admire you so much. So thank you for taking the time in the middle of this really busy Four Nations period.
1: Anytime. Thank you so much for having me.
0: A huge thanks to Sarah for taking the time out of her busy schedule, especially in the middle of that tournament. And a huge thanks to you for listening. I want to express to everybody how honored I am to continue to be able to introduce you or reintroduce you or get to know a little bit better some of the people who are really making a difference in hockey, who are in hockey for the right reasons and want hockey to be the best, most inclusive place it can be. In a couple of weeks, I will be back as always. I've got Joe Dabney or Jordan Dabney, but she goes by Joe. She is the designer behind the San Jose Sharks Celebration of Black History logo. And she's done a lot more than that. So we're going to have a conversation coming up. But in the meantime, you know what I'm going to say. Keep your fins above water and your sticks on the ice. Oh, wait, I got that wrong. Keep your sticks on the ice and your fins above water. You know, you'd think after whatever, 50 episodes, I get it right. Have a good one.

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2: Hello, Sharks fans. I'm Dan Rusinowski. On today's episode of Classic Sharks, we take you back to an absolutely amazing playoff series between San Jose and Colorado from May of 2002. The Sharks and the Avalanche had played the first two games in Denver, splitting the two contests. And so now the series came back to the Shark Tank for game number three. Owen Nolan and Mike Ricci, along with Vinny Domfus, have huge roles in this contest, which you can hear right now.
3: After a terrible 8-2 loss at the hands of the Colorado Avalanche in game number two, the San Jose Sharks can take solace in the fact that they have split the first two games on the road in Colorado. Tonight, at the Compact Center at San Jose, it's like starting all over again. Game three of the Western Conference semifinal between the Sharks and the Avalanche is next on the San Jose Sharks Radio Network.
0: This is San Jose Sharks Hockey. 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
3: Welcome to the Compact Center at San Jose, where tonight the Sharks go back to square one. After a loss in Game 2 by a big margin, the Sharks forget about it and face off against the defending Stanley Cup champion Colorado Avalanche in Game 3 of the Best of 7 series. I'm Dan Rusinowski, along with Pete Stemkowski and Tony Granato, and gentlemen, it's like starting over. It's been like a week, it seems, since there's been a game between these guys.
4: Well, it's only been a couple of days, actually. But, you know, the question is, and, you know, everybody's asking today, Dan, is that, you know, how much will that loss affect the San Jose Sharks? And, Tony, I don't know. Would you rather get beat decisively like you did the other day or lose a game in triple overtime? One thing about these guys, they're able really, really focused. Last game is over. Somebody won. Somebody lost. The sun came out today. Right. It's another day. Forget about yesterday.
5: I can tell you as a player, the first thing you do when the game's over, you say, and you lose a game like that, the first thing you say is, well, I'd rather lose like that. But you never want to lose no matter how it is. But once you get a loss out of your system like that, everything that went wrong, that possibly could have gone wrong, did go wrong, and the Avalanche capitalized on every mistake and every opportunity they got the other night. It was one of those games. So they'll forget about it. They've been resilient all year. You look for Evgeny Nabokov to step up and be real strong in the net and look for the big forwards up front that have been not scoring as much as they like to step forward and get some big goals for them.
4: You know, you answer the fact that you're getting Nabokov. I mean, you watched the game the other day. I mean, how much can you pin on his shoulders? How much non-support did he get in front of him?
5: It was a lot of non-support. I mean, passes across the crease where guys weren't picked up going to the net, and the bounces that went the wrong way. I mean, everything went wrong for the entire Sharks, you know, team that night. So that one, Johnny is so strong mentally, and he's so confident that, you know, he skated off the ice when he got pulled, went right to the dressing room, and he was already thinking about how he's going to get himself ready for tonight's game. So, I mean, I have a lot of confidence. I know Warren does, and I know every one of the Sharks players has a lot of confidence that he'll bounce back, similar to the way Patrick Waugh did after his disappointing performance in Game 1.
3: Well, the numbers certainly bear out that Nabokov regards himself pretty seriously and decides that whenever he loses by a big margin, he's going to play really well in the next game. Lifetime, Yevgeny has a record of 4 wins and only 1 defeat when coming off a game in which he's allowed 5 goals or more like he did the other day in Denver, Colorado. It should be very exciting and very interesting. We've got more Sharks warm-up coming to you live from the Compact Center at San Jose right after this on the San Jose Sharks Radio Network.
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7: We're minutes before game number 3 of the Western Conference semifinal between the San Jose Sharks and the Colorado Avalanche. And this is Coach's Chalkboard with Daryl Sutter. Daryl, the last game was a loss, so now you move back into game number 3 mode with the series even at 1. It's basically what you might have expected starting the series. I wanted to ask you about the goal that was disputed, which really shouldn't have been disputed, that resulted in basically the assistant coach in charge of video coming onto the bench and telling Bob Hartley and then yelling out at the officials. What's the way the ruling works with someone who's not normally behind the bench with that?
8: Well, first of all, the first mistake they made was four guys on the ice. One of them should have been able to see that was a goal. I knew it was a goal. So why it took so long, I have no idea. I mean, that's all they have to do up in that press box or up in that review booth is to look at the replays, and it's blatant, obvious it was a goal. So the delay, I don't know why it was. The protocol is upstairs calls down and tells him to wait. And whether that happened or not, I don't really know. I just know Dennis LaRue was pointing for the linesman to drop the puck. And the other linesman was standing by Colorado's bench listening to the Colorado bench. And eventually he skated over and told LaRue to wait. So whatever happened. I really don't know if the call was made down or not. I mean, that wasn't the indication that the referee on the ice showed.
7: It looked to me like the call was coming down as everybody upstairs realized that there was a delay and maybe they should look. That seems like it was more of that story than the other.
8: Well, that very well they could have been. But when you have senior officials, you just expect it to be a little quicker and a little bit more on the same page type of deal.
7: There's something else I wanted to ask you about on that play. Brad Stewart was taking a penalty. Now, to my way of thinking, I understand why they still call the penalty, because they don't want guys knowing that there's a goal and that maybe they can hack somebody. But it seems a little bit strange that Brad Stewart incurred the penalty 6 seconds after the goal was called, but they bring the clock back to where the goal was. It just seems strange.
8: Well, I understand the reasoning of it. I like that rule, actually, because that is part of a video replay is take the clock back, and if there was, say, something that happened during that time that warranted suspension or it was an injury related or something like that, then they have to make that player serve his sentence. And basically, I like that rule.
3: That's it for Coach's Chalkboard. The San Jose Sharks are hoping that this is more of a standard game. They want to get back to Sharks hockey, which means playing disciplined and playing mean. We've got the Sharks in Game 3 against Colorado coming up next on the San Jose Sharks Radio Network.
6: 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By Hilton San Jose and Towers, the preferred hotel of the San Jose Sharks. 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
3: I'm Dan Mersenowski with Pete Stemkowski and Tony Granato. Welcome back to the Compaq Center at San Jose. We've got the San Jose Sharks and the Colorado Avalanche on the ice. Stand by for game number 3 next on the Sharks Radio Network. It's time for hockey. The Sharks put Yevgeny Dabokov in the nets to our left. They begin with Mike Rathje and Scott Hannon on defense. And up front, Patrick Marleau leading the team in scoring. Centers Teemu Selänne on the right side and Marco Sturm on the left. Referees are Dan Marowelli and Dan O'Halloran. Linesmen are Greg Dvorsky and Brad Kovacek. We are underway with a faceoff at center ice. The first period begins with the Sharks moving from left to right. Scott Hannon winds up from center ice and shoots one in. Back behind the blue line inside the Colorado zone, defenseman Greg DeVries wound it around it out. And at center ice, centerman Stefan Yell gets sandwiched by a combination of players, and the puck skips free for some more collisions inside the San Jose zone. Bouncing puck winding around in the Sharks' end, picked up by Marco Sturm. Fires on the right to Solani. He moves out. Here come the Sharks, moving from left to right. Solani stick candles to the blue line. Dumps one in into the left corner. Taken there now by Sturm and Marlowe. They work it free to Solani on the far side. Angle shot. Tip just wide with Marlowe and Scott Thornton jumping out of the ice and getting a chance on goal. Back the other way comes Joe Sakic, the captain of Colorado. Veers to his left. Dropped it back. Here's Reinkrecht blazing in. Shooting it on that save. They score! On the rebound, right out in front of the net, Rob Blake was at the edge of the crease. Nabokov left some space. It's 1-0 Avalanche.
4: And that whole play generated by Joe Sakic and speed down through the neutral zone. He picks up the blue line, and he lays a drop pass for Steve Reinkrecht, who just had a clear path towards that. He shoots the puck, but Rob Blake, the defenseman, jumps in on that play. There's a situation. Sakic gets the puck, draws people towards him. Drop pass to Reinkrecht, lets the shot go, and the Nabokov with the save. But Rob Blake jumps up from the D to tap it home and give Colorado the early 1-0 lead.
3: Time of the goal, 59 seconds. Blake's third from Sakic and Reinkrecht. Colorado Avalanche lead it by the score of 1-0. Off the draw at center, Kasparaitis and Footer out there, and you hear the big whistle as the Sharks move it to the Colorado line, and it's offside against San Jose. They're going to bring it all the way back.
4: Well, it was the Ricci line that was on for that goal, and Scott Thornton was very, very upset, slamming his stick to the ice after that goal was scored, because he knows you've got to pick up guys, and when Steve Reinkrecht just had so much open room on that play, you know, Joe Sakic is the kind of guy, when he gets the puck, everybody's eyes light up, we got to get him, and he just made a great play, making the scoring, picking up speed along the boards. Then he got over the blue line and cut across, and then he laid that drop pass to Reinkrecht, who just had a clear path all the way to the net. Shot on goal, but give Rob Blake credit for jumping in on that play and knocking that puck home.
3: Once again, one of the biggest problems the Sharks have had in this series has been dealing with Rob Blake when he's playing. He has his third goal to the playoffs. Sakic and Reinkrecht, the assist, and Colorado leads it 1-0. Minute and a half gone by in the first. Sharks toss one off the draw right to the Colorado line. Knocked down by defenseman Greg DeVries. Lead pass to Keane in the right wing. Three-on-three break. Keane makes a nice move across the line. Drops it back. Foot shot. Save made to Nabokov. Rebound right in front of save Nabokov off Mike Keane. As Brian Marchment checked Keane to the ice. Marchment fires to center ice. Here come the Sharks. Graves on the left wing. Dumps one in. Waz way out of the net. Gets chopped there by Adam Graves, but the Avalanche win that battle as Keane has it on the far boards. He winds it back behind his own net. Wahoo lost his stick, actually. Stopped the puck there and picked it up as bodies are flying all over the place. Captain Owen Nolan with a nice check on Greg DeVries behind the net, but Colorado clears the center. Now Todd Harvey on the right wing jumps on for the Sharks, but he takes a pass across two lines as San Jose got caught on the line change, so they whistled it down dead.
4: You know, Dan, the experience that they have, the Colorado Avalanche, Sharks are coming in. One thing we talked about, what they had to do in this game here tonight, is they had to pick up the forecheck. Much too much time, guys like DeVries, Adam Foote, Rob Blake, I mean, they can turn, get that puck out, and they're dumping the puck in, and they're sending two guys in as hard as they can. But what the defensemen are doing is grabbing the puck and just throwing it back along the boards and out of the zone. And I mean, you got to get in there quicker, and plus you got to have a guy back to pick up any of those clearing passes that the defensemen are making.
3: Face off at center ice, controlled now by the Colorado Avalanche. They lead it 1-0 on the Rob Blake goal in the opening minute of the first period. Skula dumps into the zone. Larson on the far side takes a check from Brad Stewart, and here comes Matt Bradley streaking up the left side for San Jose. He carries to the red line, shoots in. Wah out of his net, makes the stop, gave it away. Bradley in deep in the corner, trying to make something happen with it. He shovels to the left corner instead. After falling down to the ice, Harvey is there. Centering pass, Bradley in front of the net, takes it on the backhand, but lost it on the stick check to Brian Muir, and the Avs clear.
4: Brian Muir made a good check, good play in the corner by Todd Harvey, looking for Bradley in the slot. Had the puck, just took an extra second or two to try to get it away. That was enough time for Brian Muir to come out and make take the puck away from him.
3: Sharks make line changes, and Patrick Waugh steps out of the net to his right, guns it up the boards. The Ricci line is forechecking, but here come the Avalanche. Forsberg overskates at center. Back checking. Scott Thornton gobbles up the puck and tosses to his own blue line. Deflected now by Sundstrom at center. Reinkrecht intercepts, and from the red line, he drives one in. Left side of Nabokov. 1-0 Colorado leading it as we get back to play at the near side, and it's tipped up into the seats off a deflection at center ice.
4: Well, the Colorado Avalanche have the only goal in 3.5 minutes into this first period. They've outshot the Sharks by a margin of 4-1. Good high tempo so far. A couple of everybody getting their feet wet, getting a couple of shifts so far, and speed's good. Colorado moving pretty good. Sharks going down to the other end. They just haven't really generated anything at the Colorado Avalanche so far. Only one shot on Patrick Roy. That was a harmless one. So obviously they know what they got to do. Get that puck towards the net and start creating some distractions in front of Patrick Roy.
3: The one goal that came into the net was on only the second shot of the game for Colorado. A rebound for Rob Blake, and that serves to distract the Sharks for a moment as they try to establish their game plan. They just have to go on as if it's still 0-0. Here comes Milan Hayduk. Nice dish to the right. Sakic. Lead pass for Tanguay, breaking in, deflected away by a back-checking Sundstrom on the point. Kept in. DeVries, the shot blocked, and the Sharks will skate one out. Down the left side, Scott Thornton handles the puck. He moves to the Colorado line, gets checked by Foot, but dumps into the left corner. Foot and Thornton are there. Doug Friedericci can't handle it. Now he'll try to chase it down behind the net. Gets checked by Sakic. Ricci reacts just a little bit. The crowd wants a penalty called against Colorado's Sakic, but it's not going to happen. And the Avalanche are able to clear. Back in the neutral zone, Hannon guns it back the other way, and the Sharks make another line change. 15:35 left in this first period, and Colorado is up 1-0.
4: Little hook there, Joe Sakic in the corner, and Mike Ricci. No call by the officials.
3: Colorado's got a good jump right now. Every time there's a loose puck, they're pouncing on it. They've got the 1-0 lead, and here Keane clears it out to center, and Brad Stewart skates back the other way for the Sharks. From the blue line of the Avalanche, Stewart shoots one in, and it comes all the way around. Not kept in by Marcus Ragnarsson on the left point. Puck jumped at the last second, and so the Sharks start over from their own line. The defense sends it ahead. Now Solani goes to Sturm, moves in across the blue line inside the Colorado end. Wah out of the net as he took Sturm's dump in. Sturm with a good body check, thrills Kasparaitis. Work free now. Stewart, the shot from the point, and it'll get stopped by Patrick Wah. Cleared all the way down to the rebound by Kasparaitis. That's going to be icing against Colorado. We get a break in the action. 1-0 Avalanche. We'll be back in 30 seconds on the San Jose Sharks Radio Network. Sharks Hockey is brought to you in part by Pepsi, the joy of Pepsi. This is playoff hockey. A goal by Rob Blake, his third of the playoffs, gives the Avalanche the 1-0 lead. Just a moment ago, Pete, a nice hit by Marco Sturm on the board.
4: And that was on Darius Kasparaitis. He's still looking at the officials talking about that because technically he was not the last guy to touch the puck, so he wasn't fair game.
3: Off the draw, Ragnarsson the shot, save, rebound, tip, score! This ain't no goal! They are disallowing the goal. The puck was batted out of the air. And the question is, was it above the top of the goal crease or not? Captain Owen Nolan is saying that should be a goal. And the referee, Dan O'Halloran, is saying no.
4: Well, they want to go upstairs. The Sharks obviously want to go upstairs on that. Dan O'Halloran was right there. That puck was shot from the point, and it was knocked into the net. There's no question that the puck was up in the air, but O'Halloran was in a good spot. I'll give him credit. Perfect position. Soon as that puck crossed the line, he waved it, no goal, no goal. And what the Sharks want to do, Owen Nolan right now is in the face of the official. He wants to go upstairs and take a look at it again because the rule is if the stick is above the crossbar, it should not count. Below, it is a good goal. And referees right now are saying it's no goal, but I'm awfully surprised that they are not going to go upstairs and take a look at this one again.
3: Vinny Dalpoos was the man who got his stick on it with the backhand. It looked to me like it was a legal goal. He had his stick below the crossbar, or so it appeared, and then after he put his stick up because he was raising his arms to celebrate that the puck was in, but they are saying no goal, no replay, and that's it.
4: Yep. It was Vinny Dalpoos, as you mentioned, Dan, had that stick up in the air. No look, no go back up to the video goal judge, nothing. Referee says no goal. That's the way it stands.
3: So it's 1-0 Colorado. Off the draw now inside the Avalanche zone. Sharks try to keep the pressure going and build some energy from that moment. They don't this time. Avalanche clear it back down. Still 1-0 Avs. You can hear the crowd booing the officials as the Sharks move on the attack. Ricci gets checked as he reaches the Colorado line. Rafti gave it away, but now takes it back from Chris Drury. This cross-ice pass is stolen by Reinprecht. Reinprecht to Drury across the line. Lead Forsberg in front, and a fan shot by Reinprecht is stopped by Nabokov. San Jose comes back the other way quickly on the rebound. Ricci gets checked off it by Kasparaitis, but he manages to shoot in. Ricci fell down as he hit Rob Blake. Here's Blake streaking out to center for Colorado. A flip on the right goes to Hayduk. Cross the line, shooting it, tipped by Suter. 10 rows up into the seats. And we get a stoppage of play and a break in the action as the referees hear it from the crowd here at the Shark Tank. The score in game number 3 is Colorado 1, the Sharks nothing. This is the San Jose Sharks Radio Network. Colorado 1, the Sharks nothing, and San Jose has a disallowed goal that apparently came off the stick of Vinny Domfus, but they blew the play dead. And There was a question about whether Domfus' stick was above the crossbar. So it's still 1-0 Colorado. Here's Domfus carrying down the right side for the Sharks. Backhands deep into the zone for Adam Graves, but Rob Blake got back deflected it away. Captain Owen Nolan grabs in the corner, digs it free in front. Domfus, the shot, and it's stopped. Bouncing puck. Nolan jams at it. Save Patrick Waugh off a deflection from the defense, and he covers up.
4: Now that's the kind of work you need from Owen Nolan, like a bull in a china shop. And he was on Joe Sakic in the corner. That's a mismatch as far as size and strength are concerned. But what Owen Nolan did, boy, he just went in the corner. He bounced off Joe Sakic, went behind, threw it out in front. And there were people there, Vinny Domfus, Adam Graves, all taking swings at that loose puck as a scrum in front of that net. But Owen Nolan led that charge. He just wasn't going to be stopped. Down the boards, throws it out in front, and they take your chances. But Patrick Roy was able to cover up on that play. But a real determined, strong effort there by the captain, Owen Nolan.
3: Domfus against Stefan Yell on this faceoff. Right side of Patrick Waugh. Sharks have gotten back even in the shot department at 5 each. Colorado with a 4-1 edge at one point. Right now, the Sharks win the faceoff. Suter on the left point. Tosses down deep in the corner. Nolan centering feet off the skates of Domfus, who got knocked down by defenseman Greg DeVries right in front of Waugh. The puck ricocheted away. Backhand shot by Nolan toward the net is blocked in front of the goal by Adam Foote. Nolan digs it free. Angle shot. Hit a skate and bounced away. Now Owen Nolan dives on the rebound and pokes it free. Boy, Owen Nolan is really working hard on this shift. He's in front of the net. Looks for the pass from Domfus, but couldn't get the stick on it. Adam Foote was there first, and the Avs clear it all the way down. No icing on the play. They ruled that Marchment could have gotten it, so Marchment's back to game for the Sharks. Tosses ahead to Suter. A lead now on the left. Mateau feeds on the right to Bradley. Breaks in one-on-one. Overskated the puck on Muir, but Mateau trailing the play. Tips to Harvey in the corner. He spins, feeds back to the point. Ragnarsson the shot. Tip just wide of Patrick Waugh. Here's Harvey on the rebound. Right wing side. Colorado zone. Couldn't get it. Drury clears, and the Sharks regain.
4: Good shift. Last one by Vinny Domfus line. Now Bradley, Mateau, and Todd Harvey jump in, and they're going to create that kind of energy, too. Last couple of minutes, Sharks have had the territorial edge in this game.
3: Muir and Skula are back defensively for Colorado. They'll try to clear it, and they won't do it the first time, but Muir gets a second chance and flips it out to Dan Hinote. It's Hall, Hinote, and Larson, the fourth line combination for Colorado. They're out for a few seconds. Hall shoots one in. Bob Hartley, the coach of the Avalanche, makes a change, and he puts out Joe Sakic along with Milan Hayduk and Alex Tanguay. The Sharks have Sturm and Solani along with Marlow stepping on. Sturm shoots one in from center. Waugh plays the puck up the left boards. Chop back in deep there by Brad Stewart of the Sharks. Bouncing puck on the right boards. Tanguay whips it clear, and Hayduk can't handle his pass but grabs it again at center. Drops it back for Sakic. Checked by Marlow, but Sakic regains to Blake, who shoots. It's a stop by Nabokov, and he pokes it up the middle to Marco Sturm, but Kasparaitis leveled him with a check and kept the puck in the play in the Sharks zone. Over to the right side of Nabokov, gunned around the far board. Sharks break out quickly. Here's Sturm, lead for Solani, breaking down the right. Plays it off the boards, comes to a stop, drop pass Sturm, shoots on a screen, and Patrick Waugh got a piece of it, and it ricocheted away. Cleared out by Colorado all the way into the Sharks' line. 11:05 left in the first. Colorado leading it 1-0. Scott Hannon takes it there. Lead pass up the middle with changing Sundstrom on the left. Thornton the shot just wide. Rebound over to the left side. Ricochets out to the neutral zone again. Sharks have the puck again. And here's Ragnarsson. Rink wide diagonal toss to Sundstrom. Crosses the line to Ricci. Turns, shoots one. Save Patrick Waugh at the blocker board height. He knocked it over to the far corner, and the Sharks will keep it in. But Marchment might get caught. The puck put behind him. Sundstrom backing him up. Kept it in play. Flicks a backhander in the direction of Ricci, but it's intercepted. Here comes Colorado. DeVries from center ice takes a long shot. Stick save Nabokov. We got 10:28 left in this first period here at the Compact Center. The score is 1-0. Avalanche leading the Sharks. San Jose's having trouble getting out right now. Stefan Yell, Mike Keane, Eric Messier are in forechecking. Finally, after a couple of chances, Thornton is able to clear it back to center ice, but there isn't much space. Here's some room now for Keane breaking in. Semi-break, right to the Sharks' goal line. Stopped by Nabokov as Gary Suter tied up Mike Keane's stick. Now coming back the other way is Ricci. He hustles to center. Get double-teamed there by a combination of Muir and Messier. Now Keane goes out in front, and a quick shot by Yell is sticked away by Evgeny Nabokov. What action!
4: Mike Keane, great. Took out Scott Thornton. Good hit. Then he had a partial breakaway. He really had a strong shift right there for Colorado.
3: Captain Owen Nolan slipped and fell as he tried to pick up speed. Bobby Hull like at center, and then he dumped it into the offensive zone. And the Avalanche have to clear it right back out. At the Sharks' line, Brad Stewart handles the puck. Looks for Domfus on the right. Curls back. Tried to feed it on the left from Mateau. Intercepted by Riku Hall, but his pass stolen away by Scott Hannon. And Hannon picks up speed as he carries to center. Moves to the Avs line. Got checked. Lost the puck. It's deep in the zone. Good hit there in the corner by the Sharks. Nice job by Bradley to get his man in the presence of Riku Hall. But Hall was able to shoot one all the way down. And we've got icing coming up against Colorado with 9:09 remaining in this first period. The crowd is boisterous and enthusiastic at the Shark Tank. It's 1-0 Colorado. We'll be right back on the San Jose Sharks Radio Network. 9:09 left in the first period. Colorado has a 1-0 lead. The Sharks had an apparent goal by Vinny Domfus disallowed because the referee blew the whistle. He lost sight of the puck.
4: The goal by Rob Blake was after that, I think the scoring opportunity has been limited for Colorado. The next best one, I think, was by Mike Keane when he had a semi-breakaway. Nabokov has made a pretty good save. After that goal by Blake, Sharks have been doing a pretty good job shutting down Colorado offensively.
3: Back to action on the ice. 1-0 Avalanche. Here come the Sharks breaking down the left wing. Thornton moves to his right to the center of the ice. He's trying to flip it ahead. Foot lost it on the check. Now Sundstrom gets it back from Ricci. Cross ice. Thornton in the left circle. Carries behind that. He's got Sundstrom in front. He shoots. Oh, what a great stop by Patrick Waugh. Just got there as Nicholas Sundstrom made a bid for his first playoff goal in a Sharks uniform. Great save by Waugh. Sharks get it back. Here's Ricci on the right wing side of the Colorado zone. Centers it in front, but nobody was there as the Sharks were changing. As the play goes on, foot ran into his old friend Mike Ricci in the corner. And they get up slowly, but Ricci's just fine as the puck is cleared back to center ice. Now it's deflected up into the seats, and we get the whistle.
4: You know, the way the Sharks are working, the way they're moving the puck, and the speed that they're going at, I think it has to pay off for them eventually because they're really moving. And I think that in the last 6-7 minutes of this hockey game, they've really been down low a lot and moving. They're getting some scoring opportunities. Patrick Roy has been... and been awfully sharp back there. Last shift out there, that Ricci 9 looks like they got their energy in this game and their legs. Thornton fakes the shot down low. He goes behind the net and a quick pass to Nicholas Sundstrom coming in on half wing. And he got quite a bit of that one on the short side, but Patrick Waugh was able to get his left pad on that one.
3: Off the faceoff, it's Kasparaitis and Blake handling the puck for Colorado at their own line, but they turn it over. Marlow stole it from Sakic. Solani pokes it ahead across the line. He got it back to Marlow. Sakic checked it away, and it's back at center ice. Now Colorado moves back inside their own zone to get things set up, but a Blake pass goes off the stick of Hayduke and ricochets into the Sharks' end. 7:55 to go, first period. 1-0 Colorado on the goal by Blake in the opening minute. His third of this series. In the neutral zone, Sharks have it. Stewart waits, takes a check from Drury at the near side as he backhands into the zone. Stewart gets up and complains to referee Dan O'Halloran for a penalty, but none is forthcoming. In the neutral zone now, Adam Graves bounces one across the line. Couldn't get it deep into the zone. Now Stewart gave it away at center. There's a right-crack pass to Drury breaking in, shooting it on the left side. Save made to Nabokov. There's a rebound, but the Sharks' defense chopped it out. And Evgeny Nabokov's given up a couple of rebounds in this game.
4: But the important thing is the defensemen are there to clear it out. Drury let the shot go. Ryan Prick was looking for a rebound in front, but the defense getting right there. Brian Marchment was able to jump on that loose puck and get it out of his zone.
3: Domfus, Graves, and Nolan are out there. And Owen Nolan, who's worked hard in this period, tries to make the move around the defense. The puck falls into the defenseman. Adam Foote fell to the ice, and apparently he got caught in his equipment. And so we get the whistle and play is called. And Captain Owen Nolan seems like a man on a mission.
4: Yeah, every shift he's gone out there, boy, he's knocking down people. He is not in a good mood. That entire line was pretty well invisible this morning after the skate. Did what they had to do morning skate, showered up, and left the building immediately. They are upset, and they want things to change around. And so far in the 4 or 5 times that they have been on the ice, they've been pretty effective.
3: Domfus is out there for the faceoff against Stefan Yell. Top of the circle, right side of Patrick Waugh. 1-0, Colorado leading it. Domfus, Nolan, and Graves are up front for the Sharks. Marchment and Suter are back. Puck is dropped. Yell beats Domfus to the faceoff. Greg DeVries on defense with Adam Foote. Banks went off the boards, but it's intercepted by Nolan. Can't handle the rolling puck. Neither can Domfus. And so the Avalanche get a break. Mike Keane dumps one back down the ice into the Sharks zone for the Avs. Now a giveaway by Nolan. Keane intercepts it at the Sharks line. Can't maneuver around the check of Adam Graves. Adam Graves doing a little holding, too, on Mike Keane as play continues. Domfus picks up the puck and tosses to his right. Tipped by Marchment down the ice. Waz way out of his goal to his left. makes the stick stop, fires it right back the other way, all the way down to the ice, just short of icing in the Sharks zone. And Gary Suter is back to get it, went cross ice. Here's a feed ahead. Graves for Mateau, who's just jumped on, but Mateau had a man breaking, and Bradley couldn't get him the puck, as there were all kinds of visiting sweaters positioned at the Colorado line. On the right wing side, Matt Bradley shoots it back into the offensive zone. Sharks are ahead of the play here, so the puck comes and pops back, but we get a whistle for an offside as Rafti shoots one in.
4: And that gives me this opportunity to remind you that Sharks playoff hockey is brought to you by Outback Steakhouse. There are 11 Bay Area locations. Outback Steakhouse, no rules, just right.
3: Had a great dinner at Outback a couple of nights ago.
4: You did?
3: Yep.
4: Where was I?
3: I don't know where you were.
4: Well, where?
3: You were invited. I said, come on over. You said,
4: when was that?
3: I'm busy.
4: Was that in Denver?
3: No.
4: Well, wasn't that a couple of nights ago we were in Denver?
3: Well, you're right. A couple of nights ago we were in Denver.
4: A couple of weeks ago you had a good dinner.
3: About a week ago.
4: Okay, that's better.
3: About a week ago.
4: I'll keep track of what you do.
3: All right. Had the family in town. Had a nice visit. And we had a great dinner at Outback.
4: Cupertino.
3: Absolutely.
4: I remember.
3: That's my spot. Here comes Patrick Martel across the line. Tried to pick up speed, and maybe he should have kept going with the puck. Instead, he tried to feed it over to his left to Marco Sturm. Now it winds up in front of Watt. He will just cover up. But Patrick Martel really was flying along and had more room than perhaps he thought he had. It's a 1-0 Colorado lead, 5:45 left in the first. We'll be back on the San Jose Sharks Radio Network. 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It's a Sharks Avalanche game number 3 going on right now. Colorado with a 1-0 edge. The goal by Rob Blake, his third at 59 seconds of the first. Off the draw in the Colorado zone. Hannon skating in, winds up, slap shot right on. Save made, rebound pops back to Hannon. From the corner, he centers one out in front. But it's off the stick of Ricci, and back to the left corner it goes. Delayed penalty coming up against Colorado. Nabokov heads off for the extra attacker. Here's Ricci behind the Colorado net. Ricci checked by Sackick. Holds onto it. Wants to get it to an open man. Ricci centering pass. Score! Mike Ricci made that happen. In a delayed penalty, he out-hustled the Avalanche and fired it to the slot. It was deflected home, and it looks like Scott Hannon, I should say Scott Thornton, will get credit for the goal. 1-1.
4: And there was no denying Mike Ricci. I mean, we say a lot of things about Joe Sakic, but he cannot handle these kind of guys down low. And he was one-on-one on Mike Ricci, center against center down low. And Ricci just out-muscled him. And once he got that step and was able to get the puck out in front, he threw it out in front. And then the big body of Scott Thornton parked himself in the crease area. The puck was lying there. There was a delay penalty coming up to the Colorado Avalanche. But Ricci just fought off Joe Sakic, spun around, threw the puck in front of the net. Scott Thornton, not to be denied, gets his third goal of the playoffs. Ricci will get the assist along with Sundstrom. That coming here at 14:40 of the first period. We've got ourselves a 1-1 hockey game.
3: What a relief for the Sharks as Scott Thornton was double-teamed. Scott Hannon was also on the ice. Nice little effort to get that started. But really, the A-plus grade should be given to Mike Ricci for what he did on that play.
4: Well, not only that, Dan, but the whole thing started with Mike Ricci winning the faceoff and getting possession. That's how that whole play started.
3: Here come the Sharks looking to take the lead now as Owen Nolan moves it back across the Colorado line. He throws into the right corner. Domfus and Graves try to get it there, but Kasparaitis winds one away. Owen Nolan, tremendous hit in the corner as it's sent all the way down. Reinprecht fed it all the way down the ice, and boy, did he get drilled by the captain in the far corner of the surface.
4: He's good. That's how he gets himself in this game. And this cheer is partly for the goal and for that hit that Owen Nolan just laid on Steve Reinprecht. The puck was thrown around, and Reinprecht was the last guy to have the puck. He flipped it out of the air. Nobody from Colorado touched it after that, so Reinprecht was fair game. And Owen Nolan just lifted him right up, picked him up around 3 feet off the ice, and just threw him down. This crowd right now is really, really into this hockey game.
3: And so are the Sharks as Captain Owen Nolan has a couple of pushes for Eric Messier of the Avalanche. Now Daryl Sutter is taking that line off. The captain takes a seat on the bench. And out steps Todd Harvey, Matt Bradley, and Stefan Mateau. They're going to go against Stefan Yell, Mike Keane, and Eric Messier. After that little exchange, Greg DeVries, the defenseman, came over to Messier, gave him a little tap on the pads and said, that's what we need.
4: Well, you know, they're hitting, and when you hit, it gets contagious. Captain, who's the leader on this team, goes out and starts knocking some people around. Guys on the bench see that and say, hey, he's doing it. Next shift comes up. Sharks are hoping, coaching staff hoping, that the next guys that go up just start doing the same thing.
3: Off the draw, clearing attempt by Colorado, kept in by Todd Harvey. He wrists to the left corner. Mateau gives to Bradley behind the net. Kicks in the skates, moves into the left corner with DeVries right on him. DeVries knocks down Matt Bradley. Crowd screaming for a penalty there. It's not going to be called. Good hit there by DeVries as it's lifted clear, and the Sharks regain possession in the neutral zone. Mateau getting the pass on the right wing, couldn't handle a bouncing play. Taken back by Colorado. Fired back into the Sharks zone. Marchment back to get it. Being bumped there and knocked down by Dan Hynote. They both fell down to the ice. Sharks trying to move it out on the left wing side, but there's not much traffic for Teemu Selänne to move around. And finally, he gets it through. Here's Selänne to center. Makes a great move on Skula. Gets by him. Hooked to the ice. That's going to be a penalty on Martin Skula. And it was drawn completely by the speed of the Finnish flash, Teemu Selänne.
4: That's going to be a hole coming up to Martin Skula. But boy, when you can generate speed through the neutral zone, we talk, Dan, about that all the time. And you got a speed line in Patrick Marleau, Teemu Selänne, and Marco Sturman. Teemu got the puck behind his own zone, behind his own net, started generating some speed, dished it off to Marco Sturm, who quickly gave it back through him in the neutral zone, and Selänne was just flying, and when he's moving like that, those defensemen are just looking all over the place. Try to keep him inside, because once he goes outside with that speed, you're going to run into some problems, and that's what Selänne did. Didn't get a step to the outside on Skula, and Skula had to grab and throw him down and get the first penalty of this hockey game.
3: If you're Martin Skula, you're saying take the penalty, as he was beaten soundly by Selänne off the faceoff. Sharks have the power play now at 15:59. Selänne with a shot toward the net, and it's stopped by goaltender Patrick Waugh. Big traffic in front of the rebound. Domfus, Nolan right in there, and the crowd eats it up.
4: Well, Owen Nolan in front lost his helmet, and he is just in a real bad mood tonight. I mean, he is knocking anything in there with a maroon jersey, and he's sticking himself right in the in front of the net. His buddy Adam Foote was the guy in front, and they had a major war going on there. They didn't care where the puck was. All Nolan wanted to do is take somebody out and create something in front of Patrick Ross. So him and Adam Foote had a little bit of a tete-a-tete there in front of Patrick Roy.
3: Domfus against Sakic on this faceoff, and Sakic wins the draw for Colorado. 1-1 the score. 3:49 left in the period. Minute 46 now. Remaining on the penalty to Martin Skula as the Colorado Avalanche clear one all the way down. Teemu Selänne at center. Checked by Mike Keane. Fell to the ice. Gets up. Grabs the puck. Gets knocked down by Stefan Yell, who steals it. And the Avs have a 2-on-2. Yell's long shot whistles wide. It pinballs off the end boards. Fight for it. Rafchi beat Keane to it. Outmuscled him. And now Suter is able to toss it down the left side to Nolan. The captain moves it out to center. Gives to Rafchi. Skates it across the line. Wrist shot. Tipped by the defense. And it winds up in the seats. 1:17 remaining on the penalty to Martin Skula of Colorado.
4: Well, one little bit too much stick handling by Teemu Selänne in the neutral zone, standing still. And, you know, Timo's main asset is his speed, but he's standing still a little bit on that penalty, on that power play, trying to give it to somebody. And Stefan Yell, who's a pretty good defensive hockey player, just kind of shoved them from behind. The idea is right. Scott Thornton, big guy. You got to put a big physical guy in front of that who can stay on his feet when he's battling those defensemen. Scott Thornton's the guy who's doing it right now here on the power play for the Sharks.
3: Here comes Mike Ricci down the left. Shoot, save made. Rebound. Nolan's got a chance with a backhand. Didn't get good wood on it. Waugh stopped it with 19 seconds left on the penalty to Martin Skula. This game is still tied 1-1.
4: Well, Sharks are just swarming at the Colorado Avalanche, and I'm sure they're thinking back there, hey, if we can just stay in this thing in the first period, maybe we'll be okay after that. But the captain has led the charge with his bumps and his hits and things like that. And the Sharks have got that bunch. Ricci and Thornton, Nicholas Sundstrom line doing a good job. That what they do best is circle, keep the puck down low. And that's what they've been doing here in this first period. And more scrums. I think, Dan, last game we probably counted the number of scrums in front of Patrick Waugh on one hand in that entire game in game two. I think we can count that many already here that the Sharks have done here in this first period.
3: The Sharks had 70 hits in game number two, but it wasn't a game that seemed that way. Off the draw, power play continues. Sharks have it. 1-1 the score. Domfus centering feed. Graves shoots. Save made. There's a rebound there. A scramble for the puck, and a pile of players fall down. You hear the whistle. Play is called with 4 seconds left on the penalty to Martin Skoda.
4: Well, we always say take it to the bank. That's the goal. That's what we call the bank. Take it there. Vinny Domfus has the puck, beats the defender down low, throws it out in front, and you're not going to score from that angle where he's at, but if you throw it in front of the net, you never know. Might hit a leg. Anything can happen in front. Soon as Domfus throws it out in front, Owen Nolan makes a charge for the net. So does Adam Graves, and I'll tell you, Adam Graves in that crease, that puck was lying there. He had a pretty good whack at it, and give Patrick Waugh credit. He stayed square and stood up in that corner with all kinds of people in front of him and was able to come up with that save.
3: Give Mike Keene of the Avalanche credit, too, as he cross-checked Adam Graves in the back going down to the puck, and no penalty was called. Off the faceoff. Penalty is over on Skoda. Rafchi handles the puck, kept it away from Skoda. Now to Suter, the shot, and it's tipped away by the defense and goaltender Patrick Waugh. Rebound on the near corner. Little hit there by Domfus against Adam Foote, but Foote clears to center for the Avs. 1-1 the score, minute 45 to go in the first here at the Compact Center at San Jose. Back in the Sharks zone, Darius Kasparaitis chops at the puck and knocks it free. Loose to the right side of the Sharks goal line. Picked up there now by Rapchi, swung it around. Ragnarsson clears it out to the right. Domfus looks for a man. Nicholas Sundstrom breaking down the right wing, but the pass is off the mark. And the line change will complete for the Sharks as Colorado skates one out of their zone. On the right wing, Heydu met there by the check of Scott Thornton. DeBreeze turned it over. Ricci stole it. Ricci looks for Thornton breaking on the left wing. Pass just off the mark, a little too far. And so the Avs are able to clear it. Ricci stops it on the left wing side. He gets hit hard on the far side of the ice.
4: Took a stick in the eye, I think.
3: A little bit of a collision there. Stick in the face. Less than a minute remaining in the period. Now a giveaway. Marco Sturm kept it in by tipping it loose to the corner. He fights for position with Kasparaitis on the left wing. Marco Sturm worked it free. Now Marco's got the puck. Flips it back behind the net as he's checked. Ricci is there. Less than a minute remaining in this period. 40 seconds, in fact, as Sturm goes for Sundstrom in the slot. It's blocked. Kept in, batted down by Stewart, gives to Sturm, uses the speed, centering feed. Ricci was there, but he had his stick lifted by Ryan Preck. 30 seconds left in this first period. Somebody's glove goes flying. Ragnarsson to the point, shoots one, tip just wide by DeVries. Loose on the right wing, 20 seconds left in the period. Stewart pinches in and checks Tange, knocks it loose back behind the net in the Colorado zone. 15 seconds left. Ricci back to the point. Stewart a shot. Oh, it's just wide on a screen set up in front by Marco Sturm. A lot of grinding going on this one. 8 seconds left in the period. Colorado clears it, and that's going to do it for the first. The crowd loves what they see. As the period comes to a close, and the Sharks have fought back to tie it 1-1.
4: 16 shots on goal, 10 for the Sharks, 10 for 16 for the Sharks, 10 for the Colorado Avalanche. A good, spirited first period by the San Jose Sharks. They really hemmed the Colorado Avalanche inside their own zone. That ice surface must have felt like a sardine can for them in the second half of the of that first period. Good jump, good speed. Rob Blake gets that goal, kind of takes them out of the game and the crowd out of it a little early in the game. But the Sharks just fought back. Great goal by Scott Thornton on the work by Mike Ricci. The captain is flying. That Domfus line has a good solid 20 minutes. And, of course, you get that solid hard work by Mike Ricci that did get that goal for the Sharks. Good one going here. 1-1 after one. The Avalanche and the Sharks.
3: Waste Management and S.J. Sharkey would like to remind you to recycle where you live, work, and play.
4: Get that goal for the Sharks. Good one going here. 1-1 after one. The Avalanche and the Sharks.
3: Waste Management and S.J. Sharkey would like to remind you to

0: Colorado Avalanche struck first, 59 seconds in. Rob Blake on the follow-up. Reinprick and Sakic drawing the assist. That was Blake's third goal of the playoffs. That gave the Avalanche the 1-0 lead. Then some hard work by Mike Ricci in the corner, getting out in front. Scott Thornton was there to put it past Patrick Ross. Sundstrom also on the assist. Thornton's third of the playoffs. That's the way we end at the end of the first period. 1-1 hockey game. Shots on goal in that opening 20 minutes. San Jose outshot Colorado 16-10.
1: And as they face off at center ice, the crowd gets into it as goaltender Yevgeny Dubakov is in the nets to our right. The control of the faceoff is by Colorado. The Avalanche shoot one back into the San Jose zone. And retreating to get it, Scott Hannon is met by the forecheck of Keane. Keane checked right back by Hannon, but there's a scramble for it in the San Jose territory. Over to the left side of Yevgeny Dubakov. Hannon knocked down Keane. They push, they shove. It's dug free. Domfu spins it out, and here comes Owen Nolan. He streaks up the right side of the ice. Now Beers to his left across the line. Wrist shot, save made by Waugh. Rebound. Nolan lost his edge on the near side, trying to grab it. And the Avalanche will pick up and will start up. Stephane Yelon with Greg DeVries gives him the puck on the right wing side. And the Avalanche defenseman shoots one ahead as he's checked by Scott Hannon. Hannon back in the zone. We'll get a rink-wide return pass and bounce one up the left side for Ricci. Ricci's on the ice with Thornton and with Sundstrom. Mike Rathje at center ice shoots one in, takes a tricky hop off the corner boards, bounce right out in front of the net, but Patrick Waugh let it go, and Scott Thornton didn't get there quite in time, and the Avalanche are able to clear. On the left side in the neutral zone, Sundstrom flips it back, race for the puck, Ricci's going to out-hustle Kasparaitis to it. Ricci fell down, though, as he's checked. Work free now in the corner by Thornton. Looks back for a helmetless Mike Ricci. Couldn't control the play as Kasparaitis checks him, but Stewart kept it in. Flips to Ricci. Boy, Ricci works so darn hard, and he's got the puck at the near side. Hit by Kasparaitis. Ricci digs a three, gets bumped again by Kasparaitis a third time. Ricci still got the puck. He hangs onto it, moves away from Kasparaitis, gives to Thornton in the corner. Thornton skates behind the net. Centering feed, Sundstrom, save made by Patrick Waugh, and the Avalanche clear out. What a shift for Mike Ricci.
0: Boy, that puck was like a magnet. Good straight down low. Sundstrom with a great opportunity. Patrick Waugh with the save.
1: And now back into the Shark zone. Colorado tries to muster up an attack. They can't do it. Cleared out by Stewart. Tipped by Marlowe at center inside the Avalanche zone. Cleared right back out to center ice by the Avalanche. Marcus Ragnarsson lifts one in the air, and the puck settles on the right wing sideboards and angles back into the Colorado zone. The Sharks make the change. Here comes Sakic breaking in, shooting it up high, and it's wide over the glass. You should say over the crossbar and hitting the glass back behind Nabokov. Loose in the corner now. Hayduk checked by Marchman. Marchman outmuscles him. Solani grabs it, trailing it. Picks up speed at center. Two on two. Solani busts in, shoots. Save is made by Waugh. And Marco Sturm couldn't get the rebound. Right back the other way comes Colorado. Tanguay takes a drop from Hayduk. Tanguay moved to his left. Loses on the poke check to Marchman. What action.
0: Boy, Timo Solani had those legs moving. Joe Sakic was with him. Sakic with pretty good speed. But I'll tell you, Timo, when he's going in full flight, he's a tough guy to catch up, and Sakic couldn't handle him, but good drive by Timo Solani results on a shot on goal.
1: Sharks change as the play goes on. Here's a chance for Colorado down the right. Larson across the line, shoots one, saved Nabokov. He thought he had it in his glove. It fell straight down, and Nabokov covers up with Hinote charging in. There's pushing and shoving after the whistle.
0: Sharks getting caught a little bit there on the line change. Not a good one for them as Larson was able to get the puck and break down that right side. He's a left-handed shot. The Sharks were able to, they were closing in on him, but he shot the puck from the top of the faceoff circle going high on Yevgeny Nabokov, but Nabokov made the save. The puck dropped at his feet, and Hinote went there, and little push, little shove, but nothing major developing out of that. But just not a good change resulted in the turnaround by the Colorado Avalanche and the shot on goal. But the Sharks were able to get back and able to cover up on time.
1: This is playoff hockey. That's all you can say about it. This broadcast brought to you in part by 76, who sponsors the Pro Power Power Play promotion. Our contestant tonight is Andrew Chuchita from San Jose. He sent his postcard to the Sharks, so if San Jose scores on the power play tonight, Andrew will win free gasoline from 76. 16:52 left in the second period. The score is tied at 1. Face-off controlled by the Sharks. Rathje to Domfus to Graves ahead of the red line. He flips it ahead. Knocked down by Waugh, who stick-handles it out. Gave it away. Nolan shoots. He scores!

0: Patrick Roy gave away the puck to Captain Owen Nolan, and he drilled it. His first goal to the playoffs. The Sharks lead it 2-1.
1: A standing ovation. The crowd is on its feet for Owen Nolan. Patrick Roy leaves the cage. Owen Nolan challenges him. He's unable to get enough of it to get it out. Owen Nolan picks up that loose puck, and Patrick Roy way out of the net. Owen Nolan, a perfect, picks that puck up and puts it into the empty net, and the Sharks have got themselves a 2-1 lead on the goal by Captain Owen Nolan.
0: Can you sense Hoover Dam breaking? It could be for Captain Owen Nolan as he breathes a sigh of relief on the Sharks bench. And San Jose has the 2-1 lead over the Colorado Avalanche. Undaunted, here comes Colorado on the attack off the faceoff. The veteran Avs move into the Sharks zone. Messier checked by Rapchi. Puck skitters free. Mateau is back here to get it. And he winds it behind his net with a backhand flick. Up the right boards. Not cleared out there by Hannon. Kept in. Nice job by Yale. Banks went off the right wing glass. Keen gets hammered by Rapchi at the near side. And the crowd loves it.
1: Boy, Mike Keen, last couple of shifts he's been out there, he's been knocked off his feet about four or five times.
0: Sent all the way down by the Sharks. Too far for Mateau to take. And it's icing against San Jose. But getting back to that goal, Pete, Patrick Roy stick handled all the way out to his own circle to his left. He was way out of the net.
1: Dan, always we say, and Patrick Roy has a lot of good things about him. I mean, look at the numbers, look what he's done. But one of the things that he does not do well is when he has to leave that crease area to work on pucks. I mean, one thing, when he got time, get the stick on it, he's okay. But he was pressured a little bit, not much. He had enough time there to get that puck and drill it against the boards and out. He was out at the top of the, almost to the top of the faceoff circle. He actually shanked it. He shanked it, didn't get anything on it. Owen Nolan was quick to jump on that loose puck and put it in.
0: Off the faceoff, lifted out by Ragnarsson. Race for the puck. Marlowe's down the left side. We get an offside call. Good effort on the right wing there. Peter Forsberg gave Teemu Selänne a bit of a bump and put him just offside. So they whistle it down and bring it back.
1: Well, we look at some of the ice times in that opening period to two high men as far as defense for the Colorado Avalanche. Adam Foote with 9:18 of ice in the first. Rob Blake was just over 7. And for the San Jose Sharks, Brad Stewart had 8 minutes of playing time in the first period. And DeMarcus Ragnarsson about 8.5. The high man as far as forwards in that first period for the San Jose Sharks. Mike Ricci tapped pretty well more than anybody else. He was out in the ice in that first period over 7 minutes.
0: Interesting to note that Coach Bob Hartley really stressed out the defensive pair of DeVries and Foote in that first period, both over 9 minutes of action instead of Blake and Kasparaitis. Back to play on the ice right now. 2-1. Sharks ahead of Colorado. In the neutral zone, Scott Thornton's got to go back to gain control. He hands off to Scott Hannon. Puts it up in the air, batted down by the stick of Ricci. Would have been a high stick if the Sharks had gotten to it, but Colorado does, and here they come. Hey Duke in the neutral zone, off the stick of Tange, intercepted. Rapchi carries ahead of the rebound, and a red line, and shoots one in. Now into forecheck, a good hit by Thornton, puts his man into the boards. Kasparaitis lost his helmet in that collision, but he held his ground, and the Avs are able to break out. Here's Sackett, moving from left to right, across the Sharks' line. Nowhere to go for Sackett. He lost the puck and turned it over. Scott Hannon will backhand it clear.
1: Scott Thornton, every maroon jersey he sees, he's taken a piece of. Good hit on Darris Kasparaitis. Knocked him off down his feet. Kasparaitis losing his helmet on that play.
0: Long shot from center ice just about by defenseman Adam Foote is gloved at the chest by Yevgeny Nabokov. Want to get back to that hit by Scott Thornton. Like you said, he is throwing his weight around big time. And it's not like Kasparaitis is a guy that gets hit a lot. He's the guy who's doing the hitting usually. Yeah. He's able to avoid it, but he couldn't get out of the way that time.
1: Well, when you're going back for the puck, how do you avoid it? He kind of ducked under, and Thornton went a little high on him and was able to get the helmet off. But, you know, this is what you do early in the game, pays off late. I mean, Kasparaitis, Blake, DeVries, those kind of people, Adam Foote, I mean, they know you're coming in, and they know they're going to hit you. You're more concerned about the hit that's coming than you are in getting rid of that puck, and eventually you keep doing that. That pays off for you in the third period.
0: Chris Drury steps on the ice with Steve Reinprecht and Peter Forsberg for the Avalanche. Face off to the left side of Nabokov. It's Domfus centering Graves and Nolan. Off the draw, Drury won it. Foot the shot off the skates of Forsberg. Domfus gets hit by Forsberg but spins up the boards, not out. Weinkreck checked away by Graves, and Adam Graves puts it to an open spot to Brian Marchment. To Nolan, long slap shot on. Save made, rebound, backhand by Marchment up high and wide. In the rebound corner, centered out to Nolan by Domfus. His shot is blocked. Captain Owen Nolan has a goal. Centers it out in front. Score! It was a screen by Owen Nolan. He was just tossing it to the net, and Adam Graves setting up the screen in front might have deflected it, but the Sharks lead it 3-1.
1: Once again, we talked about corners, battles, winning them. Sharks are doing that. That's why they're winning this game. Owen Nolan goes in the corner, and he's battling Adam Foot. Foot, instead of taking him out, turns away. That gives Adam Owen Nolan enough time to turn. Let the shot go. There were three people in front of Patrick Roy there. I don't know what it hit. It may have hit Vinny Domfus. We don't know. Graves was in the area, too. They're giving it to Graves as he was right there. The important thing is getting the thing towards the net, and the captain did exactly that. Adam Graves in a perfect spot. He gets credit for the goal. Owen Nolan will get one assist on the play. That coming at 5:36. Domfus gets the other one. So the Sharks now have built themselves a 3-1 lead with 14 minutes to play here in the second period.
0: Here are the Avalanche at the Sharks line, but they get called on the offside with 5:52 gone by in the second. The score is the Sharks 3, the Avalanche 1.
1: And hey, hockey fans. Hey, can you hear me? Enjoy today's game with a cold Bud Light, because it won't fill you up and it never lets you down. So make it a Bud Light, the proud sponsor of the NHL. You know, that last goal, it's, in, you know, one thing not happening in game two, happening so much in this one. Getting it, throwing it. Captain has been the leader, Owen Nolan, with just an outstanding performance. People in front of the net. Adam Graves, perfect position to redirect that last shot by Owen Nolan into the net past Patrick Roy.
0: Here are the Avalanche in their own zone. Hajduk inside his own crease, basically. Whirled through it, went back behind his net, got checked by Thornton, but cleared it. It's not far enough for icing. Hannon back to get it for the Sharks. Checked by Sakic. Pile up of players in the far corner. Tanguy and Rafji also work it loose, but it pops back behind the Sharks' net to an open spot, and the Avalanche will try to gain control. Can they do it? Not really. Sakic at the near side lost to Sundstrom, and Sundstrom flips to Ricci. Ricci's to Candles to center. Gets to the Colorado line. Shoots one in. 3-1. Sharks. 13:23 to go in the second period. Was out of his net, nearly gave it away again, but got back to the goal quickly this time. And finally, Colorado's able to skate one out from left to right.
1: Once again, Patrick Roy going out of the net. Dad didn't handle it too well, was on the backhand, and Nicholas Sundstrom almost took it away from him with Patrick Roy standing in the corner of the rink.
0: Forsberg goes to Reinprecht, breaks across the Sharks' line, and the shot is stopped by Nabokov from 35 feet out. Rebound in the corner. Hannon hauls down his man as Riku Hall at the near side sends one toward the net. Knocked aside. Reinprecht at the near boards. Checked aside by Arici and Stewart. And Stewart skates out to center ice, but back in the corner, Scott Hannon was pushing and shoving with Peter Forsberg. And Forsberg looks like he's going to take a penalty. We'll come back and get the official word on it. 12:46 left in the second. It's the Sharks 3, the Avalanche 1. This is playoff hockey on the San Jose Sharks Radio Network.
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0: 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Nolan and Graves have scored in the second period. Scott Thornton scored during a delayed penalty in the first. And speaking of penalties, at 7:14, Hannon and Forsberg each get 2-minute minors for roughing after basically mauling each other in the corner. And so it's a 4-on-4 skating situation as we get back to the action on the ice. Again, the Sharks ahead, 3-1. Domfus and Nolan are up front with Rafji and Ragnarsson back. Rapchi on the right wing side carries it across the line in traffic. Finally gets stripped of the puck there by Captain Joe Sakic of Colorado. And Sakic will get the puck back. He looks to his right, gives to Hajduk, moves to his left, trying to give it back to Sakic, but Mike Rapchi, the long stick, intercepted it. Leads to Nolan, breaks up the middle, moves to his left, cross the line, shoots one. Stick saved down low by Patrick Roy. Couldn't clear it, kept in. Marchment, cross ice. Ragnarsson tried the shot, but Blake tipped it. It's up in the seats. And Blake and Owen Nolan have a little tete-a-tete there, but skate away as the puck is in the crowd.
1: Well, yeah, him and Blake and go at it. And, you know, every time Owen Nolan's on the ice, I mean, every shift that he has had in this, Dan, he has made something happen. And, you know, that's what differentiates the average players and the superstars. I mean, average guys can go out there for a good portion of the game and not really have anything happen. But the big guns in this game are people that generate things every time they're on the ice. And, yeah, he's been sluggish and really hasn't point-wise done much in the playoffs, but boy, he has sure turned it on in this one. Just his innocent play going wide, Kasparaitis on him, looks for his options, Owen Nolan, nothing there, and he just lets a quick shot go towards the net that Patrick Roy had to get over on the short side to get in front of.
0: Well, Owen Nolan scored from the right wing side. He set one up from the left wing side, so maybe he'll either score or set one up from the middle. Either way, Sharks have the lead. Here comes Colorado. Drury tried to get around Suter, couldn't do it. Reaching out with the goalie stick, Nabokov poked it aside. Here's a chance for Tanguay. Fell down as he tried to center the puck, and Nabokov blocked it. Tanguay gets right up and gets into the face of Brian Marchment as if he's upset about something, and Marchment doesn't pay any attention.
1: Well, you know, the thing with that, the Sharks is their attitude in this game tonight, and they are mad, and they are nasty, and they are finishing their checks, and that's playoff hockey, and that's the way you got to play when you're at home. I mean, Tanguay gets the puck. This is what was not happening in game two, but here Tanguay goes behind, tries to tuck it in, and, you know, maybe you could just leave him alone there because he's out of the play, but not Marchment. Marchment stays with him, and just gets in his face, and I think the attitude, the nastiness of the Sharks started in the first period, carrying on here, and I think that's one of the reasons why the Sharks have had the success in this game so far.
0: Ricci goes into the circle against Joe Sakic to the right side of Nabokov. 3-1, Sharks lead it. 53 seconds left in a 4-on-4 situation. Off the draw, Blake, the shot right on, save made. Rebound, Nabokov, the stop on Reinprecht, and he dives to his right and covers up just as the stick of Reinprecht was arriving to try to bang it home.
1: Now that faceoff win by the Colorado Avalanche, and the fans here are showing their approval right now as that puck coming back to Rob Blake. Blake's got one of the best shots in the National Hockey League. He's accurate and he's hard. Sakic wins the draw, and Blake lets the shot go. Nabokov was able to get that left pad on. Then he was down. Steve Reinprecht was there, wheeled and tried to put that puck in on his backhand. But Evgeny Nabokov pulling a plastic man there and just reaching way out, extending his body and coming up on that save off the stick of Steve Reinprecht.
0: This broadcast is brought to you in part by Vicinity, the best resource for maps, driving directions, and more. Face-off controlled by the Sharks in their own zone. Rapchi takes a look, gives to Domfus. Domfus, who won the face-off a moment ago, stick handles the center, looks to his left, tosses it rink wide. Ragnarsson carries across the line, runs into the Sakic check, and Adam Foote is back to control for Colorado. 3-1 Sharks, 11-10 remaining in the second period. There's some room for Colorado to skate, 3-on-3. Blake across the line, moves to the slot, makes the move around, Rapchi shoots and scores! How spectacular has Rob Blake played in this series? In a 3-on-3 break, he got Rapchi to fall to the ice. He moved to his left on the off wing and beat Nabokov to make it a one-goal hockey game with 11:04 left.
1: Well, if anybody was, you know, we talk so much about Rob Blake, injury boy. It sure don't look like it, the way he's able to jump up on that play. But that play started by Joe Sakic, leading that rush through the neutral zone. Very similar to that first goal that was scored in this hockey game as Blake joins the play. Sakic gets the puck up over the blue line, drops it to Rob Blake, and then everybody kind of separates. I think Mike Rapchi fell down on the play, and that caused Rob Blake to keep going. Had open ice, as with the Rapchi going down, and Blake, a lot of poise, held on, kept going, and just drilled a shot over Evgeny Nabokov. Sakic in Foote on the assist. Blake's fourth goal of this series, second of this game, and we've got a 3-2 hockey game in favor of the San Jose Sharks.
0: Well, the reason why Mike Rapchi fell down was because he thought that Blake was going to shoot it, and he was going down to block the puck, but Blake, with a brilliant fake, moved around Rapchi and got the Avalanche to within one. Penalties on Forsberg and Hannon are over as the Avalanche have some momentum. Forsberg's in the offensive zone on the left wing. He stick handles on Solani. He slips away from Solani. He cuts behind the net, goes for the wraparound this time. He's checked away by Marchment. A little pushing and shoving. Forsberg is yelling at the referee as the Sharks break down the ice. Suter on the right side in the offensive zone shoots toward the net. It hit a skate. DeVries and Kasparaitis blocked it. Kasparaitis will ice it. The Sharks go back to touch up, and we have a whistle with 10:11 remaining in this second period of play. The score, the Sharks 3, the Avalanche 2, and Peter Forsberg's not a happy man.
1: Well, no, earlier he took a penalty with Scott Hanna. They were joined up and just wouldn't release down on the ice. And, you know, one thing about the Sharks in this game, if you go and stand in front of the Sharks' net, you're going to pay the price. Chris Drury was in front of the net there, and he just got cold-cocked by Gary Suter. He was knocked right down. He got back up on his feet. He was knocked down again, and then he starts looking at the officials like, what's going on here, you know? And then Forsberg tries the wraparound, similar to the goal he scored in game two, and as he came around, he got knocked down too. So anytime you go near that net, the Sharks, somebody's going to lay the lumber to you, and that happened to Drury and Forsberg the last time they were out on the ice.
0: On that goal that Rob Blake scored, Captain Owen Nolan created a little interference for his goaltender, Yevgeny Nabokov. He was knocked to the ice in front of the net and bumped Nabokov just as Nabokov was sliding over to meet Blake. Offside the call against Colorado here at the San Jose line. We got a break in the action with 9:54 left in the second period. This Stanley Cup playoff game is coming to you from the Compact Center at San Jose. The score is the Sharks 3, the Colorado Avalanche 2. We'll be right back on the San Jose Sharks Radio Network. Sharks 3, Avalanche 2, game number 3 of the best of 7 series. 9:54 left in the second period here at the Compact Center. It's a carnival-like atmosphere, as you might expect for any playoff game here at the Shark Tank. Right now, we've got a face-off just outside the San Jose zone following a Colorado offside. Dan Hynot beats Todd Harvey to the puck, and the Avalanche fire one in. Left side of Nabokov, bouncing puck in the corner. Suter relieves the pressure, swings one back behind his net. Marchman has trouble handling it. Will the Sharks clear it? It's along the boards. They haven't done it yet. Marchman gets a pass back from Bradley now, and he's hit by Hynot, but he swings the puck around the near side, and Suter sends it ahead off of Harvey's stick back to center for the Sharks.
1: Both teams got their fourth lines out there. Brad Larson, pretty solid hit against the boards there on Brian Marchman. Marchman felt that one.
0: Now it's back in the Colorado zone, and Stefan Matone, the left wing on the Harvey line, works it loose. Harvey now digs it free to Bradley. Back to Harvey. Harvey shoots it toward the net. It went off the stick of Schooler, now reaching for the puck. Bradley got hauled down by Muir, and no penalty gets called. Guy doesn't like it, but play continues. Sharks get it back. Good head of steam for Suter, breaking down 2-on-1 with Blake. Throws it in front. Sundstrom tipped it, but Patrick Roy got a piece of the puck. Rebound. Harvey got hauled down by Blake. We get a whistle, and a penalty is coming up.
1: Good hustle. You know, one thing about this line, that Todd Harvey and Mateau and Bradley, they are going to work. They're going to, you know, they're not fancy guys. They like to just dump it in, knock people down, eventually throw the puck towards the net. You know, they're going to be very, very strong inside the corners. And there's the right there, Todd Harvey going down. That whole thing started by Gary Suter getting the puck, throwing it out in front. And then the Sharks, Harvey going at it. Patrick Roy was able to dump the puck in the corner. And as he was going into the corner, he kind of collided with Rob Blake. And Blake kind of got the stick between the legs of Harvey. And Harvey just fell right over that stick. And Rob Blake goes to the penalty box. A trip here at 11:05 of this second period. And the Sharks get the power play and the faceoff deep inside the Avalanche zone.
0: And so it's the power play for the San Jose Sharks. Again, the 76 Pro power play contestant is Andrew Tsuchida from San Jose. Andrew sent his postcard to us. We'll give you the address so you can participate and maybe win free gas from 76. Here's Suter off the faceoff. Tosses to the right point to Rafchi. Power play hockey for the Sharks as Blake is in for tripping at 11:05. Domfus on the left wing. Leaves for Solani. Sharks lead it 3-2. Domfus back for Solani. He stick handles. He centers off the stick. Chance Rafchi shoots. Save made. Patrick Roy. Avalanche Yale clears it.
1: Well, Stefan Yale, good deep. He's a good defensive hockey player. What you got to do is get some people in front of the net when the Sharks are going to load up in front like that. Rafchi let the shot go, and Yale was able to get his stick on it and able to drive it down. 1:20 here left in the Sharks' power play.
0: Solani steals it from Patrick Roy. Was way out of his net in the corner, but he couldn't center it to one of his teammates. So Patrick just goes back nonchalantly to his crease. But if I were Patrick Roy, I'd kind of stay in the net.
1: Yeah, that's three times. One resulted in a go to Owen Nolan, and after that a couple of times he gets caught out of the net.
0: Here's Messier, shorthanded for Colorado, moving in with Foot, gives Foot the puck, the shot, gloved side of the net by Nabokov, and with Mike Keane right there, he decides to hang on to it. 57 seconds left in the Blake penalty, 7:52 to go in the second period. It is a Sharks 3-2 lead over Colorado.
1: You know, one thing about a goalkeeper, and we've talked about this before, when you go out of the net, I mean, either you got to go, there's no hesitation, and go back. And when you go, you got to be 100% sure that you can play that puck. And what's been happening with the Sharks is they've been dumping it in the corners, not hard. And what Patrick Roy has been doing is leaving the crease and then trying to clear the puck along the boards. And he at first, okay, last game he was pretty good at that, started off this game. But the last couple of times that he has gone out, Dan, and he has not been that sharp. And he's lost the puck once to Owen Nolan in the goal. Sundstrom after that, and that last time out there, he lost it again. And just luckily for him, his team got possession of it. Was able to get it out.
0: Off the draw, DeVries on the point, shoots one right on net, save made by Nabokov, just stood up and faced the shot, that's why he stopped it. Rebound picked up by Ragnarsson, he skates up the middle, moves to his own line, feeds to the left to Stewart, who carries to center and dumps in. Waugh's out of his net again, the crowd is paying particular attention to Patrick Waugh. Waugh threw it away again in the corner. Marlowe to Thornton on the far side. Thornton back from Marlowe. Ricci's in front of the net. Marlowe on the power play turn. Shoot, save made. Rebound a chance. But Thornton couldn't get it to the goal. It's 24 seconds left in the Sharks' power play. Second period continues. Thornton on the right wing. Gives it in the corner to Marlowe. Ricci's in front. Thornton got knocked down by DeVries. Ragnarsson back now. Here's a shot by Marlowe. Hit a body and Mike Keane clears.
1: Well, quite a battle in front of the net between. I was just watching Mike Ricci and Adam Foote. Two guys know each other, good friends off the ice, but boy, they were just giving it everything they could at each other. And Scott Thornton then jumped in front of the net too to create a little bit of traffic in front of Patrick Roy.
0: That's it for the Blake penalty. And here's Blake taking a pass out of the box. Walks in, shoots one right on. Saved Nabokov. Rebound to his left, and Graves gobbles it up. Here come the Sharks. Graves skates down the right wing. He moves to the blue line, shoots one in over to the left side of Patrick Roy, who again is out of the net, turns it over to the right side, and the Avalanche again just barely able to clear as the Sharks' forecheckers were there to pressure in the neutral zone. Graves tips it in deep now into the Colorado end. This time Roy stays in his goal crease as the crowd urges the Sharks on. 3-2 San Jose. We've got 6:19 to go in the second. Puck rolls all the way back into the Sharks' end. Rafchi beats Forsberg to it. Tips it ahead to Sturm, who gives to Bradley on the wing. Bradley banks it off the board. Skates around Skula. Couldn't get to the puck in time as Blake slid over to help out with Forsberg. And they combine to toss it back to the red line. And Skula backhands into the Sharks' zone. Left side of goaltender Yevgeny Nabokov. Not cleared out. Chance now for Hajduk, who spins and shoots. Stick save from the slot by Nabokov. Rebound cleared up the boards and out of play by the Sharks. And a collision. Owen Nolan knocked down his man on the far side. And a penalty is coming up, and it looks like it's going to be to Nolan. Breaking the action. 5:50 to go in the second. The score, the Sharks 3, the Avalanche 2. This is playoff hockey on the San Jose Sharks Radio Network. Captain Owen Nolan goes to the box. 2 minutes for roughing at 14:10 in a confrontation with Milan Hajduk and Peter Forsberg. And it was actually Peter Forsberg that he roughed up, basically got him on the side of the face and pushed him face first down into the ice. Nolan gets the penalty at 14:10. This will be the first power play of the game for Colorado. And you know what? We're only 5:50 left in the second. First power play against. That's pretty good for the San Jose Sharks. Off the faceoff, Blake shot stopped by Nabokov.
1: Yeah, I say so, Dan. Good point well taken. The way the Sharks have been playing physically, you know, when you play physically, you're bound to take some penalties. But that is, as you mentioned, the first penalty that the Sharks have taken in this game. Colorado Avalanche 3-for-12 on the power play in this series so far. And they are 5-for-38 in postseason. They have got, five power play goals in the playoffs so far, three of them coming from Joe Sakic.
0: It's a power play for Colorado, and Sakic's playing the point. He's on the right side. He dances away from Domfus, tosses to Forsberg on the right boards. Now Sakic's heading for the net. Forsberg holds the puck, doesn't give it to Sakic. Instead, throws in the corner. Exchange with Tanguay. Tosses to the net. Blocked by Rafchi. Cleared out by Domfus.
1: I don't know what Forsberg was thinking there. He had all kinds of people spread out. Blake back there. Sakic back there. He just threw a very soft pass towards the front of the net. And Mike Rafchi was surprised. Just picked it up. Throws it down the ice.
0: Sharks will clear it again as Ragnarsson winds up and deflects one. But this time it winds up out of action. And so the faceoff should be in the neutral zone between the red line and the Sharks' blue line.
1: Well, obviously, the guy and the Sharks are very good penalty killers as far as being very aggressive and going after the puck area. But two guys you want to not handle the puck a lot are obviously Joe Sakic and Rob Blake. And when Rob Blake on that right side, you know, he's got that big, big shot. And the Shark penalty killers, the forwards, are going to stay a little bit high, cheat a little bit higher on him so he doesn't get that puck at the point and able to get that big shot on goal.
0: Minute 24 left in the penalty to Nolan. 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The penalty kills are coming to you courtesy of that fine company. McAfee.com, guard your net. 3-2, Sharks ahead. We've got minute 20 now left on the penalty. Is off the faceoff. Sharks shoot one all the way down. They've got Ragnarsson and Stewart out defensively with Sundstrom and Ricci up front. Colorado power play is comprised of Blake and Foot on D. Up front, Sakic, Reinprecht, and Hajduk. Sakic's got time. Leads the way into the Sharks zone. Dumps to Hajduk in the corner. Back to Sakic in traffic. Sakic to Hajduk. Checked by Stewart. Checked away. Now Sundstrom steals it from Sakic. Pokes it loose. But Blake streaks over and keeps it in play. Now Blake goes in deep. He's got two goals already tonight. Dropped it now for Hajduk. To the point. Stopped by Foot. Banks off the boards. Hayduke's in position. Shoots one. Saved the block off. Went to the knees. And made the stop with traffic in front. And again, Rob Blake deserves a lot of credit for getting that going.
1: And also give Marcus Ragnarsson credit for moving Rob Blake out of that crease area. As good work down low where the Colorado Avalanche were able to win possession of that puck on their power play. The puck coming back to Hajduk. And Rob Blake, who was in deep, instead of rushing back, he just stayed in, went in front of the net. And he was going to provide a screen for Hajduk. But Marcus Ragnarsson took Rob Blake and just moved him out of the way. Moved him out of the way a little bit so he couldn't get in front. And just stayed with him, and Hajduk let the shot go, and the Nabokov was able to see that one all the way and get a stoppage and play.
0: If Ragnarsson doesn't do that, Nabokov doesn't see it as well.
1: Well, Blake would probably have moved a little bit in front, provided that screen, but Ragnarsson just pushed him out of the way, and Nabokov had no problem seeing that shot.
0: Less than 40 seconds left in the Colorado power play. Sharks lead by a goal in the second. Here they are. The Avalanche move behind the net. Forsberg centering feet, blocked by Rafchik, tries to clear, cannot. Bounced off the stick of Sakic. Sakic and Forsberg exchange. Now Sakic goes to Blake. Back to the right boards to Sakic. Moves in, shoots. Kick save made. Rebound. It's loose in front. Tanguay scores. Alex Tanguay got a stick free on Scott Hannon. The rebound was there, and he just chopped at it, and it went in. 15:49, the time of the goal. Third of the playoffs for Alex Tanguay. It's a power play goal, and it's tied 3-3.
1: Now, and the captain, 21 seconds still left in his penalty. Good puck movement, lateral, and that's what you do in the power play. Move it quick, get it towards the net, and good play down low by Joe Sakic. Rob Blake handling the puck at the point. Puck finally going towards the net, and Alex Tanguay was there. That puck bouncing up a little bit, but Tanguay right there to swat it past Yevgeny Nabokov. He gets his third goal of the playoffs, a power play goal. That coming at 15:49 of this second period, and the Avalanche have come back from a 3-1 deficit, and we've got ourselves a 3-3 hockey game with 4 minutes left here in the second period.
0: Face-off controlled by the Avalanche. They flip one into the Sharks zone, and again, the momentum has changed just a little bit, and the crowd has been quieted a bit as well here at the Compact Center at San Jose. 3:50 to go in the second. 3-3 the score. The Avalanche have fought back. San Jose gives it away in their own end. Keane, centering feet, yell, spin, shoots one, it's blocked. Rebound, yell, backhand shot, Nabokov got the stick on it. It went wide. Messier grinds it out with Sundstrom in the corner. Marchment there hits Messier. Dug free by Yell. Play continues. Loose at the near side. Thornton grabs it for the Sharks. And he spins it to his right to Ricci. Here comes San Jose. Ricci to Thornton. He gets the pass right in the middle of the ice. At the Colorado line. At the end of his shift, he shoots it in deep. Ricci got upended side of the net by Adam Foote, but play continues. Loose on the left wing side. Dug free. Thornton on the point. Banks it ahead to Solani, who just jumped on. A centering pass off of a stick. Now Ricci's got it. Feeds back to the point. Middle of the ice. Ragnarsson shoots. Blocked off the skates of Mike Keane. What a great block that was. And the puck ricochets
1: Mike
0: out.
1: Mike Keane just stayed with Ragnarsson. Ragnarsson wanted to get it in deep. We've got offside here as Scott Thornton is caught inside the Colorado Avalanche zone. And the puck is drawn in. But Mike Keane, and when watching him and how he played that shift, Eric Messier, Stephane Yell, and Mike Keane, I thought, you know, as much, Dan, in game two back in Denver, you know, the Sakic and Forsberg, they had great games. Rob Blake with a couple goals. But I thought that line was very effective. I thought, you know, that they play with a lot of spunk and, you know, defensively they can get the job done. And, boy, Mike Keane must have taken about a half a dozen hits in this game. Not a big guy, about 5'10", 190 pounds out of Winnipeg. But every time he gets knocked down, he just gets right back up on his feet. Made a good defensive play there, blocking that shot from the Shark defenseman Marcus Ragnarsson.
0: He was never drafted by any NHL team because of his size, 5'10", 185 pounds. But they forgot that he was from Winnipeg, so he's been in the league a long time. Here's Marleau breaking in, centering pass, blocked by Patrick Roy. Partial two-on-one on that play. As Marleau getting back to action, just accelerated down the right-wing boards, and Sundstrom was going to the net, but a nice job by Roy to corral it.
1: A little under 3 minutes, 2:41 left in this second period. The Sharks need a couple of good shifts. I mean, after building up that 3-1 lead, then Avalanche, that was their wake-up call. They have scratched back and got themselves back into this game at 3-3. So what the Sharks need is they need a couple of good shifts. I mean, Mike Ricci's line jumped out there last time. They provide a little bit of that. Now you got Marleau, Stephane Matteau, and Timo Salani out there with Rathje and Scott Hannon with the draw deep inside the Avalanche zone. So Sharks got to get back to what was successful for them earlier in this hockey game. They got away from it a little bit here in this tail end of the second period.
0: 2:41 to go, second period of play. The score, the Sharks 3, the Avalanche 3. San Jose had a 3-1 lead. Colorado has gotten goals in the second from Blake, his fourth, and Tanguay, his third of the playoffs. Blake scored a goal earlier in this game, so he has two-goal games against the Sharks in this series. For the Sharks, Scott Thornton, Owen Nolan, and Adam Graves have the goals. We got a faceoff coming up deep in the Colorado zone right now.
1: Interesting. The Daryl Sutter had the little change here, decided to stick Domfuso and Nolan and Graves out there.
0: It'll be Domfuso against Sakic on this faceoff. Sakic's been great on the draws tonight. He wins it this time again. And Adam Foote behind his own net has for Colorado. Foote and Kasparaitis out there together. Kasparaitis put it out to center ice. Drop back for Foote for Sakic. Makes the move to his left across the line. And he tees up to shoot. But he fanned on the puck. And he never got it to the net. That was a good scoring chance for Sakic, generated by his strong skating speed and good skill. But he missed it this time. Loose back behind the net in the Sharks zone. Dug free, Tanguay. Checked by Nolan. Poked free by Domfus. Sharks break out. Domfus gives to Graves. Moves down the left wing side against Foote. He's across the Colorado line. Stops in the corner. Cuts now back behind the net as he picks up speed. Throws to Stewart. Feeds to Domfus behind the net. Centering pass. Blocked by Foote. That was intended for Owen Nolan, breaking for the net. Cleared out by Colorado. Glove down by Stewart at center. We've got a minute 48 remaining in the second period. The score is tied 3-3 at the Compact Center at San Jose. Adam Foote handles the dump in. Over back behind his own net in the Colorado zone. The Sharks have changed lines. Ricci, Thornton, and Salani are out there right now. Cannon and Rathje are back on D. Avalanche clear one out. Bouncing puck. Knocked down by Salani. Takes a look. Now to Lex to keep the puck himself. Spins away from the forecheck of Drury. Fed it back to the defense. Hannon feeds it ahead. Thornton's cross-ice pass. Stolen by Forsberg. Breaks across the line. Dancing in. And Drury was wide open. But the pass was tipped wide by Drury. Behind the net. Wraparound attempt by Forsberg. He scores. But we had the whistle. The whistle had blown.
1: No question.
0: And no, the red light is on, but the whistle had blown. Referee Dan Marowelli says no goal.
1: Here we go again. As we had this thing earlier in the game, the referees are going to talk about this one and see whether indeed this is going to count or not. As I saw Dan Marowelli wave that there was no goal on that particular play, but earlier Forsberg going down with Chris Drury on a 2-on-1, and then the wraparound by Peter Forsberg, the puck did cross the line. Question is, did the whistle go prior to that puck crossing the crossing that goal line? And it's going to be decided by video goal judge Larry Warner. They are going upstairs to take a look at this one again.
0: And, of course, they can hear the whistle on the sound of the video replay that they have available to them. So they are reviewing this play right now. Drury just missed the puck. Great steal by Forsberg, and then he set up Drury. Then the wraparound attempt by Forsberg, but the referee, Dan Marowelli, said he blew the whistle. I thought I heard the whistle.
1: I did, too. And then you know what the thing is? I saw the referee over at the corner of the end, and he went, you know, the wave. And as he was going to wave, he said, hey, he stopped, and it's going to be a goal. It is a goal, as the officials have pointed towards the center ice area. Owen Nolan and Mike Ricci very, very upset by the turn of events here in the referee, Dan Marowelli. At least give him credit. He's going over to Daryl Sutter to explain things, but as I saw it, Dan, as he went to wave it off, the puck went across the goal line, and then he stopped. He did not wave it from then on, but they went upstairs to see if indeed the whistle had blown, then the puck crossed the goal line. Apparently it did not, and the goal stands at this point, and the Avalanche have now taken a 4-3 lead with a minute and 11 seconds left in this second period.
0: Daryl Sutter in animated conversation right now with referee Dan Marwelli.
1: Well, you know, I'm still trying to figure out earlier in this game when a goal was disallowed by the Sharks, whether it was a high stick or whether a whistle went. So we never got a clarification on that one. But here we go upstairs, and the Sharks lose this argument. Officially, it's Forsberg, his fourth of the playoffs. Chris Drury will draw the assist. That coming here at 18:49. The Avalanche, who are down 3-1 in this hockey game in the second period, have scored three straight goals and have now taking this 4-3 lead, as I mentioned, with just over a minute to play in the second period.
0: Well, that's the story. The story is comprised of two decisions by the officials. One, disallowing a Domfus goal in the first when it looked like it was good. The second one, allowing a goal by Forsberg in a play that appeared to have been blown dead. Same call. Did the whistle blow? That's the question that will have to be solved by the pundits a little bit later when we examine everything tomorrow. Right now it's a 4-3 Colorado lead. Time of the goal, 18:49. Forsberg's fourth from Drury. The Sharks are down, but they're definitely not out. They played hard today. Thornton shoots one across the line. Knocked back the other way. Now Sundstrom steals it, moves it across the blue line. Lead for Thornton, tees up, shoots. Took a little too much time to shoot. DeVries blocked it and went wide. Final minute of play continues in the second period. Sundstrom tosses behind the Colorado net. Thornton is there. Checked by Foote. Thornton spins away. Thornton checked again by Foote. Pushed into the boards by Foote. Thornton wanted something. It's not going to get anything. Clock continues to tick. It's down to 10 seconds. They're still scrambling for it back behind Patrick Roy. Will the Sharks work it free or will the clock go down to zero? 5 seconds to go. They're still letting the clock go. It's finally knocked away from Ricci and the buzzer sounds. That's it. For the second period, the score at the end of two in controversial fashion, the Avalanche have a 4-3 lead. And the Sharks are an upset hockey club as they go back to the room.
1: And shots on goal through two periods. Colorado with 28, the Sharks with 26. And boy, has this tainted game ever turned around. 18 shots on goal in that second period for the Colorado Avalanche. 10 for the Sharks. And as I'd mentioned, 28 for Colorado through two, 26 for the Sharks. And strange how the events of this game have turned around. Sharks got everything going, momentum, a lot of life in them, build up a 3-1 lead. But you look over there and you see those Stanley Cup champions. Boy, they're not going to make life easy for anybody. And you give them credit. They came back here from a 3-1 deficit in the other guy's building. They could have rolled over. They didn't. They came back, fought hard, and got three straight goals after the Sharks built up a 3-1 lead. Colorado leading at 4-3. And I think it's safe to assume we got a pretty interesting third period coming up.
0: I'd say it's pretty safe to assume that. We'll be back on the San Jose Sharks Radio Network.
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0: Sharks Hockey is brought to you in part by Vicinity, the best resource for maps, driving, directions, and more. It's a 4-3 Colorado lead. Sharks led this game 3-1. Colorado was roared back with three unanswered goals. The Sharks are going to have to start answering right now. Face-off at center. Nabokov is in the nets to our left, and here we go. The Sharks throwing all the way down the ice. We get the whistle. Icing is the call. Greg DeVries makes the touch, and so now let's get the second period scoring summary from CalFed. You have more power than you think. 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
1: Well, a lot of action in that second period. 1-1 after first. Started early for the Sharks. Build up a 2-1 lead. Owen Nolan catching Patrick Watt on the net. His first of the playoffs, made it 2-1. Net coming at 3:20. 5:36. Adam Graves in front of the net. Owen Nolan and Vinny Domfus on the assist. Clear sailing up till then for the Sharks, leading at 3-1. Then the Avalanche went to work. Rob Blake is fourth from Sakic at Foote at 8:56. Then Tanguay is third from Drury and Forsberg at 15:49. Then at 18:49, Forsberg on the wraparound, his fourth of the playoffs from Drury. And that's the way we stand right now at the end of two periods, beginning the third period. Avalanche leading the Sharks by a score of 4-3. Shot totals through two periods. Colorado with 28, San Jose 26.
0: Colorado had 18 shots on goal in the second period to the Sharks 10, and they scored three times on Yevgeny Nabokov. Face-off controlled now by the Sharks. Left side of Nabokov following an icing call. Rafchi got checked, but he swung a backhander around. Kasparaitis and Nolan fight for control. Neither can get it. Yell, trailing the play, goes against Hannon, who puts him into the boards. But Hannon comes up with a puck and spins it up the right side. Domfus lifts one up now to Graves. Raves, who has a goal tonight. Stick handles to the red line. Shoots one in. Patrick Waugh's out to make the stick stop. Fires it around. Gave it away to Dalfour's in front. Nolan, the chance. Hit the side of a net. Almost another fatal giveaway for Patrick Waugh, and the Avalanche aren't out of the woods yet. Domfus, wraparound attempt, save made by Waugh. Rebound left corner, Domfus chips to Nolan. Nolan in traffic, moves through everybody, feeds to Hannon, who shoots. It hit the stick of Graves and his skates and bounce wide. Now Yell is hit by Graves in the corner, kept into the point. Hannon shoots it in deep. Back behind the net, Graves is there. Nolan's on the side of the net against Kasparaitis. Now Nolan's going to skate over to help out. He grabs the puck in the corner. He spins a backhand pass, checked by Kasparaitis. Nolan now grabs it and tosses it in deep for the Sharks. Loose back behind the Colorado net. Kasparaitis got upended there by Domfus, but he couldn't clear as he fired it up the boards. Held in by Hannon, now by Nolan behind the net. Nolan fights Yell off, and it gets dragged down by Stefan Yell, and that's a holding penalty against the Avalanche center.
1: Well, Stefan Yell just couldn't contain Owen Nolan, but I'll tell you, that line was tired tonight. Owen Nolan didn't need much to knock him down, but enough for the referee to come up and get that hand up, and Stefan Yell is going to end up taking the penalty. But once again, the Sharks not allowing the Colorado Avalanche to get the puck out of their own zone. Kasparaitis had it on one occasion, couldn't get it out. And when you can't get it out, it's frustrating. Got to come back and play on defense again. And good, strong work down low by Domfus, Graves, and Owen Nolan. And Stefan Yell just finally just grabbed the hole of Owen Nolan, throws him down at the ice here at 1:30 of this third period. Draw stays deep. Sundstrom, Oricci, Thornton, and Marlowe are the three front guys up here on this Sharks power play.
0: All right, off the draw. Sharks have the man advantage. Ragnarsson to the point, takes a wrist shot, blocked by a stick. Now only Stewart is back. As the rebound is picked up, but Adam Foote takes his time. Just shoots one all the way down for Colorado. Dan Hynote forechecking, ties up some penalty time here as he worked it free from Mike Ricci. Now Marlowe gave it away to Hynote, and finally, after a few more seconds, Marlowe finally grabs the puck. And here come the Sharks, skating from left to right in the third. The Sharks trail by a goal. Marlowe breaks down the right wing, moves it across the blue line. Stewart takes his drop pass, dumps it over to the near boards. Thornton went to Marlowe. Marlowe, rink-wide toss to Ragnarsson, back to the point. Stewart can't control the puck. It's checked away by Sakic. He's got a breakaway shorthanded. Sakic moves in, fakes to his left, shoots, save Nabokov! Nabokov stops it. It's centered in front of the rebound by DeVries, but Marlowe tipped it away, and the Sharks get it back.
1: Joe Sakic, well, he didn't have much, but had enough to get on the breakaway. One-on-one, Evgeny Nabokov shorthanded. Nabokov comes up with a huge save. 55 seconds here left in the Sharks' power play.
0: And it continues with the Sharks down 4-3. Marlowe calmly tosses to Rapchi, winds up, slap shot. It hit the skates of Keane, and he cleared it.
1: Well, another blocked shot in front. That's something that Colorado does extremely well, as Mike Keane will throw that body up. Not a big guy, but he times it perfectly when those shots coming through from the point. Big defensive play there by the Colorado Avalanche forward.
0: Hey, guess who's on the ice? Owen Nolan, Teemu Selänne, Vinny Domfus. They're setting up. Nolan gets chopped to the ice. Penalty coming up on Blake for that play. In front of the net, Nolan tries to get a pass from Selänne on net. He put it wide. Touch is made, and the Sharks are going to have a two-man advantage for 20 seconds because of that penalty. And this is a golden opportunity for the Sharks at 3:10 of the third period.
1: You know, perfect example when you got to turn the other cheek in postseason. Rob Blake's a tremendous hockey player, but what happened on that play is Owen Nolan went for the front of the net. He kind of slashed Rob Blake as he was going there. Give him that shot on the back of the leg. Referees did not see that. Rob Blake was so incensed by that that he went right after Owen Nolan, just high-sticked him, threw him down to the ground. Not coming here at 3:10. So one thing, you got to turn the other cheek. Blake got the, Owen Nolan got away with one with a little slash on the back of the leg, and then Rob Blake just retaliated. That's what the referee saw. So the Sharks here with a 5-on-3 skating advantage for at least another 20 seconds, and that draw will stay deep inside the Avalanche zone. Huge, huge play coming up here for the Sharks.
0: Ricci will take the faceoff against Joe Sakic for the Sharks. It's Ricci, Domfus, and Selänne up front, Nolan and Suter on the points. Four forwards, one offensively minded defenseman for San Jose. 4-3 Colorado. Off the faceoff, Suter gives to Nolan on the right point. Down low, he feeds to Domfus in the corner. Vinny stick handles to the near boards. He gives it back to Nolan. He returns it to Domfus in the circle. Ricci's in front. Domfus, slap shot. Kick save made by the goaltender, Waugh. Rebound in the right corner. Domfu centers it right to the slot. Winding up. Suter doesn't shoot. Goes to Solani. He scores! Teemu Selanne had it in the lower portion of the left wing faceoff circle, and a great fake shot by Gary Suter drew everybody a bit. Third goal for Selanne, and the Sharks have tied it 4-4.
1: Quick release, great hands by Teemu Selanne. Penalty had expired to the first Colorado Avalanche player, Stefan Yell, so that means that they're going to question whether it was. He was on the ice. He just jumped on the ice, so if that's the case, then Rob Blake should also come out of the penalty box on this particular play. But 5-on-3 situation. The only one down deep was Adam Foote. Three Sharks there, and just that great pass by Teemu Selanne getting that puck. Just one timed it short side. Suter and Domfus will get assists. Solani's third, a power play goal. That coming at 3:31. And what they're talking about now is whether Stefan Yell was out of the penalty box. If he was, then Rob Blake should come out also. So they're going to be looking at this timekeeper. And right now, I guess you can just look at the times. The time the goal was scored, the time Stefan Yell went in. And if he was out on the ice, then that was only, they were only short one guy. So Rob Blake should, in effect, come out. So that's what they're talking about now.
0: It looks to me like Blake's penalty should be over because the time of the goal is 3 minutes 31 seconds. And the first penalty on Stefan Yell would have ended at... Blake's penalty 3:10, the time of the call, so it'll be over at 5:10.
1: Well, Blake's doesn't matter. It matters that Stefan Yell.
0: It was over by 1 second.
1: Well, then he jumped on the ice, so that means that Rob Blake should come out of the penalty box.
0: He should be out.
1: Yeah, all they have to do is look at the time. Stefan Yell's penalty had expired. He jumped on the ice. I mean, he was only about 5 feet getting. He was nowhere near being involved in that play. And
0: that's
1: and
0: it.
1: Yeah, then yeah. So he yells on the ice. Blake was still in there. So
0: it's the right
1: yells expired. Blake comes out of the box. 4-4 hockey game as Teemu Selanne here connects on the power play.
0: As they say, it's always good to be sure. And because if they have video replay, they're able to make sure they're absolutely sure. Teemu Selanne, a nice goal from the lower portion of the left wing faceoff circle, short side on Patrick Waugh.
1: You know, Dan, we talked about how disciplined the Colorado Avalanche, the least penalized team in postseason. You can't have something like that. One thing is Stefan Yell takes the penalty, but Rob Blake, just when you're down one guy, it doesn't matter what somebody does to you, you got to hold back on that. He retaliated. He ends up in the penalty box. Colorado ends up tying this game, or Sharks end up tying this game.
0: Here are the Avs in front of a net. Reinprecht looks for a Forsberg pass, but Ragnarsson rides him off with a nice check. Rebound picked up on the boards by Forsberg. He's always tough when he's got the puck. He went one-on-one against Stewart, lost it on the check. Drury trending the play, shoots one wide with Reinprecht in front, causing all kinds of traffic in front of Nabokov. Sharks skate from left to right. They move to the blue line and dump one in. A little collision in the neutral zone between Forsberg and Thornton causes the whistle. Apparently the Sharks
1: penalty
0: are ahead of the play, and a penalty will be coming up, Pete.
1: I'm wondering if it may be too many men on the ice, because the linesman can call those, and he went over to the official and said something immediately. I don't know, but the linesman immediately went over and spoke to the referee on that play, Dan O'Halloran, and then O'Halloran went over to the...
0: It is a penalty.
1: Yep.
0: 2 minute on the ice to Colorado. Time of it, 4 minutes and 5 seconds. And again, Scott Thornton ran into Forsberg during a change there. That's probably why there were 2 minute on the ice.
1: Well, he ran into Forsberg, and then Forsberg was going off the rink, and he bumped into Thornton. The guy who came on for Peter Forsberg touched the puck. And when that happens, automatically that's 2 minute on the ice. And that's something that the linesman can call. I mean, there's not much else they can call as far as penalties are concerned, but there's a situation where the linesman on this particular play, Greg Dvorsky, just went over to O'Halloran and just pointed out, hey, you know, these guys had too many men on, and the referee's going to take the linesman's word for it, skates right over and assesses the penalty, too many men on the ice to Colorado, and once again, the Sharks got themselves a power play. That's been a big turn of event here in this third period. The power play, the discipline of Colorado falling apart a little bit. Champions usually composed, but that's kind of falling apart here in this third period as they get the penalties here. Now that's three in a row they've taken here in the third period.
0: All right, we're back to action. Domfus, cross ice, onto the stick of Suter. Throws down low now to Solani on the left boards. Has some trouble handling it. Backhands behind the net. Nolan keeps it going to the corner. Domfus to the right point to Rapchi. Return to the right boards to Domfus. He's watched by Yelly. Slaps it toward the net on the screen. It went wide. Kept in by Suter on the left point. Sends behind the net to Solani. Flips it over the stick of Blake. Right to Domfus on the right circle. Backhands point. Rapchi shot. Blocked in front by Adam Foote. Domfus kept it in. Slides went over now to Rapchi. Back to the right circle to Domfus. Slap shot high and wide. Good pressure by the Sharks. They need to get something on net. Penalty coming up. It's going to be against Colorado. That was in traffic behind the net. Extra skater is coming on. Domfus rink wide. Breaking in. Marvelous shot. It's blocked and Colorado touches puck. It's a slashing call against the Avalanche.
1: There they go again. There the crowd is on its feet. This is going to be the second time in this third period that the Colorado Avalanche are going to be short 2 men. It's going to be a slashing penalty coming up to Mike Keane. And this is not the way you want to play if you're the Colorado Avalanche. You had a one-goal lead coming into this third period. We have played 5 minutes of this third period already for the second time in this third period. Within the five-minute span, the Colorado Avalanche are down 2 men. Still a minute and 7 seconds left in that first too many men on the ice penalty to the Colorado Avalanche. So here is a huge, huge turning point possibly coming up for the San Jose Sharks as the Colorado Avalanche or the Sharks have called a timeout.
0: Daryl Sutter has elected to call his 32nd timeout to have a chat with the boys, get a rest for the players that he wants to have on the ice. It'll be a 5-on-3 advantage for the second time in this third period. Colorado was serving a penalty for 2 minutes on the ice. That was called at 4:05, and now 50 seconds later at 4:55, Mike Keane takes a 2-minute slashing penalty. The Sharks and the Avalanche are tied 4-4, and San Jose just scored a power play goal by Teemu Selänne. They'll try to do it again.
1: Daryl Sutter realizes this is a major turning point coming up in this game. His team has scored one to tie it at 4. Now they're going to be have a 2-man advantage for at least a minute and 7 seconds here in this third period, and the faceoff is deep inside the Avalanche zone, so he just wants to get everybody on the same page. Just be aware of what's going on out there, and right now you're going to have Ricci, you're going to have Domfus, Teemu Selänne, Owen Nolan, and Gary Suter will be the five-man unit that's out there right now on the Sharks power play.
0: The Avalanche had killed off 22 straight penalties when Teemu Selänne scored on the power play. Let's see what happens here on the 5-on-3. Off the faceoff, it's Suter to Selänne. Right through the stick of Ricci in the slot. It bounces to Nolan. Nolan sends down low. 5-on-3 advantage for the Sharks for 50 seconds. Domfus, Nolan, slap shot blocked by Messier. Nolan gathers the rebound of that ricochet. Sends a backhand out to Suter. Winds up, doesn't shoot. Gives to Nolan. Rink wide to Domfus. Off his skate. He was in perfect position to shoot it. Nolan gets the pass back on the left wing. Now it's sent out to Domfus again. Back to the right point. Suter. Now to Nolan. Slap shot. Hit the post to the left side of Patrick Roy. Rebound kept in. Suter struggles forward on the right wing side. Selänne is lurking on the left circle again. Suter holds it. Suter holds it. Gives it to Nolan. Nolan winds up. Slap shot hit the post on the outside of Patrick Roy. 15 seconds left in the two-man advantage. Nolan shot. Save made. Rebound in front. Cleared by Colorado.
1: They finally got it down, but two goalposts stood in the way on that power play. They hit the goalpost twice. 3 seconds left in that first Colorado penalty. That's up.
0: Ryan Precht, who's serving the bench minor, steps on the ice, but the power play continues for the Sharks. They have it in the offensive zone. Selänne to Sundstrom. Waits, doesn't shoot. Tosses to Nolan. The captain takes a look from the point. Goes to the right circle to Sundstrom. He moves away from the check of his man, Dan Hino. To Ricci now. To Nolan. Slap shot. Hit a skate, and it bounced away, and Blake cleared it.
1: Well, you got five guys going off. That five-man unit for the Sharks finally going off. Good pressure down low. Two goalposts, but nothing gets past Patrick Roy.
0: Mike Rapchi at center ice winds up and shoots one in. 20 seconds left in a 5-on-4 power play. The Avalanche grab, and Messier clears. If they kill this off, it's a huge one for Colorado.
1: It would be, because then they got to get their lines. They really haven't had any unity as far as their lines coming here in this third period. The Avalanche been shorthanded by 2 men on 2 occasions here in the early going.
0: That's going to be it for the penalty on Keane. So he steps out there, and Colorado has killed off 2 5-on-3s in the third period. The score remains tied 4-4. What a barn burner we've got going here at the Compact Center at San Jose. Adam Foote drags down his man on the far side in the corner, Patrick Marleau, but no penalty is called. Here's Riku Hall for the Avs. Moves from right to left to the Sharks line. One against two. Lost the puck. Good check by Sundstrom. Now Ragnarsson tosses to Marleau, who clears the zone. The pass for Thornton on the left wing. Couldn't get it. Avalanche pick up at their own line. Forsberg checked by Marleau. Has to go back to his own zone to gain control. Harvey's in for checking, but Forsberg put a good pass under Reinprecht. He got hauled down there by Marco Sturm, that is. No penalty call. Could have been one for holding by Marco Sturm.
1: Turned him down. He may have embellished that one a little bit.
0: On the near side, Kasparaitis runs into Harvey. They both kind of fall away from the puck. Harvey's down. Kasparaitis is not. Kasparaitis clears to center. Here's Forsberg for the Avs. Moves to the Sharks line. We get a whistle for an offside. And we get a break in the action. What an exciting hockey game. Game number three here at the Compact Center between the Sharks and the Avalanche. The score is tied 4-4. Back after this on the San Jose Sharks Radio Network. Here at the Compact Center between the Sharks and the Avalanche. The score is tied 4-4. Back after this on the San Jose Sharks Radio Network.

0: Nabokov is rather unusual in the NHL as well. In the neutral zone, Ricci ahead of the red line, flips one in. Thornton in forechecking, put the hit on his man, but the Avalanche are able to pick up, and Skula cleared it out to center. Rapchi and Hannon settle it down there. Hannon on the left wing, looks across the ice, gives to Sundstrom at the line, lead pass for Thornton, breaks in, centering feed for Ricci, knocked away by Milan Hayduk, who was very responsible to get back to make that play.
1: Never too late to come back. Good passing, Sundstrom. Ricci throws it out in front, but Hayduk just came back, was able to get in front of that one and take away a scoring opportunity from the Sharks.
0: Now Solani drops for Marleau, uses the speed to break in, centering pass. Solani tips it, and it just went wide. Oh boy, Teemu Selanne and Patrick Marleau working hard. Now Selanne keeps it in by gloving it down to the ice, but it ricochets off of Marchman's control and back to center.
1: Great speed, Patrick Marleau going wide, throwing it across. Teemu Selanne just got a piece of it, directed it towards the net. I'm not sure whether Patrick Roy was able to get just in front of that one or whether he shot it wide.
0: Sent down the ice by Colorado, no icing on the play. Suter back to get it. Dropped it off the boards. Marchman got there at the same time as Keane did, and they hit each other, and the puck wound up in somebody's equipment or out of along the boards against the skate. So we have a stoppage of play with 10:37 left in the third, and again it's tied 4-4.
1: Well, it's almost sit back, take a deep breath here. Whoa! They've been going at each other hot and heavy. Goalkeeper's been pretty busy so far, and about halfway, 10 and a half minutes here left in this third period. 31 shots for the Sharks, 29 for the Colorado Avalanche so far in this hockey game, and both these goalkeepers tested. I guess we're going to be up around the 35-40 shots for each team before this one's over. So both these goalkeepers have had plenty of action, and you know with these two teams, a lot of 19 goals scored in the first two games, now 8 in this one. So who would ever thought there'd be 27 goals scored here, in 3 hockey games between these two teams?
0: Well, sure, Colorado, the number one defensive team in the NHL in the regular season. The Sharks were in the top 10 as well, so you normally don't see that between these two clubs, but they are going guns a-blazing here in the third period at the Compact Center. Series is even at 1-1 apiece. Here come the Sharks. Nolan at center, long slap shot. It goes high and wide, bounces off the glass. Graves grabs it, fed it behind the net to Domfus. Played the puck up in the air off his stick. Batted down now by Adam Foote. And they're calling it a high stick, so we'll whistle it down and have a faceoff inside the Colorado zone.
1: Well, what happened on that one? Adam Foote was just deep in the corner, chipped the puck up in the air, and now we got a little pushing and shoving as Adam Graves is going at it. It was Hayduk that basically got touched that puck. If the puck is a high stick and the other team touches it first, play will continue. But Foote with the puck just fired up in the air. Hayduk touched it after the high stick by Foote, so that's the reason for the stoppage in play. And the stoppage and the faceoff takes place exactly where the touch-up was Hayduk, and that's deep to the left of Patrick Roy.
0: Harvey Bradley and Matore on the ice for the Sharks. On defense, it's Stewart and Ragnarsson. DeVries and Blake are out there defensively for Colorado. Yell, Messier, and Keane are the forwards. Harvey beats Yell to the draw. Stewart, slap shot from the point. It was on one end when he fired it, so it trickled wide. Sharks keep in behind the net. Harvey tried to center it. Went off the side of the net. Batted at by the Colorado defense. DeVries couldn't clear it out. Now it's loose on the near boards. Messier will try to clear, and he'll get it to Yell, who skates one out. Yell picks up speed, moving diagonally down the right side, across the line, tried the angle shot, it's wide. Back the other way come the Sharks. Bradley tipped it back for Harvey. Harvey carries right to the Colorado line, but couldn't get around Skula. And so here come the Avalanche again. Yell hammered by Marcus Ragnarsson. Good hip check. He tried to go through traffic, and Ragnarsson got him cleanly. The crowd loves it.
1: I think Stefan Yell saw a little opening there, saw Ragnarsson twist it over to the other side, but Marcus really reacted quickly, got that hip out, and nice solid body check on Stefan Yell.
0: And now with 9:16 left in the third, the Avalanche go to the attack. Game tied 4-4 here at the Compact Center at San Jose. Forsberg, who has a goal tonight, loses on the check. It's Marleau. Now to Sturm. Has Solani breaking down the left wing. He makes the move. Gets by DeVries. He's got 2 men in front. Marco Sturm shoots. Save is made. And a great defensive play by Adam Foote. Knocked it away from Marleau. Shot by Rapchi on the point. Wide. Kept in by Hannon. Pressure by this line. Sturm in the corner. Skates around Marleau. Feeds to the point. Rapchi bombs the shot. It's blocked by Foote. Right back to Rapchi. He shoots it again. It's at the side of the goal. Sturm a chance. It's blocked by Patrick Roy's pad. And cleared out by the defense.